0: Well, this morning in Shop Today, we are showing you some trending items in fashion, home, and beauty that won't break the bank. Here to walk us through all of these finds is lifestyle expert Bahar Tekteshian. And don't forget to scan that QR code on the screen to shop these smart saves with us. Bahar, good morning.
1: Hi, guys.
2: Welcome back.
1: Good morning.
2: We love having you here. Starting with cashmere.
1: Yes.
2: This is so soft.
1: Guys, cashmere does not have to cost a fortune anymore. We found some incredible picks from Quince, and our women's option is actually under $30.
3: Ooh, I can see you in that.
1: This is a staple. It's made from lightweight cashmere and cotton. I'm telling you, this is elevated but super easy to wear. I have one of these. I'm going to be wearing them all season long. And then, Craig, for the guys out there,
2: I can see you in that.
1: This polo, 100% Mongolian cashmere. Just $60. Isn't this?
0: Yeah, you do.
1: Yeah, that's a Johnny collar.
2: Nice and flat.
1: It's really fashionable.
0: And
1: I
0: with
1: love
0: the
1: it.
0: Right detergent, you can put these in the washing machine.
1: I believe so.
0: Yeah,
1: you just
0: I
1: have
0: do.
1: To like
0: with my
1: dry
0: cashmere.
1: It carefully.
0: Yeah, you gotta be
1: I
0: careful
1: love
0: about it.
1: Yes.
0: Okay, capris are such a trend.
1: Such
0: I have a hard
1: trend.
0: Time with them, but I feel like I might be able to pull these.
1: Yeah, I think you're gonna love these. Actually,
2: are they stretchy?
1: They are. And guys, Kulak.
3: You got really excited about the stretch.
2: We love the stretch.
1: The stretch is unbelievable on these. I feel like this would be perfect for the airport because they feel so comfortable. And culottes are up. The searches for that are up 100%. People really want
2: these. And
1: they're
2: calling them culottes again?
1: Yes.
2: Nice.
1: These are actually only $40. They're under $40. Some other brands have this similar style for up to $140.
3: Wow.
1: So what I love about this is it's high-waisted. It pulls everything in. Again, it's stretchy fabric. It comes in 13 different colors. And seven
2: what kind
1: different
2: of shoes
1: sizes.
2: Do you wear them with?
0: Oh,
1: look.
0: Take
1: okay,
0: a look.
1: So I
3: there's
1: look
3: a
1: at that.
3: Nice.
1: So glad you asked. So I decided to wear them with pumps, my cashmere sweater from Quince, and a blazer.
2: Nice.
1: How polished is that? I mean, I don't want to sound like
2: that's
3: I like the
1: tooting on my own horn. And then I put them with sneakers, and it was
2: so
1: casual for errands.
3: What makes this blanket so special?
1: All right, it's how it feels.
2: I was about to say.
0: Now I know what makes it casual.
2: Have you touched it?
1: Yes. So this is bubble blankets are like the big trend right now, and this one is under $30 from Bedshore. It's got a 3D textured pattern. That's what makes it soft and cozy.
3: Like
1: but this is lightweight. Breathable. You can use it all season long, and it comes in sizes twin to king.
2: Oh,
1: so
2: nice.
1: Just pop one in each bedroom. Head. Also great for like dorms.
2: And good colors too.
1: Love them.
2: I just got a calendar similar to this.
1: So did I.
2: Game
1: I actually
2: changer.
1: Got this one. Digital calendars are just the biggest trend right now because they act as like a centralized hub for task management, your to-do list, your chores, your meal plans. And this one took me less than 10 minutes to set up with
2: amazing.
1: My smartphone, plus no monthly fee. That always drives me nuts. So I'll just show you how simple it is. My kids have been obsessed over the chore chart.
3: Looks like you're having veggie stir fry.
1: I know. Are you jealous?
3: So
1: our kids love to add the chore.
2: Mm-hmm.
1: Let's say you want to tell them to take their vitamins. You simply write this down.
2: Okay.
1: And then it actually makes like a little sound when they complete the task, which is a win-win
2: really?
1: For them and a win-win for me. Because then they feel like, yay, I did something great.
3: This is perfect for back to school.
1: Back to school. And this is under $70. It's like a staple in our kitchen right now. All right.
3: That's the largest can of Nivea I've ever seen.
1: I know. And it's under $10. So Nivea, iconic brand. People have loved it for over 100 years. So this is so hydrating and thick. Have you ever used Nivea?
3: Oh, yeah.
1: It's the best. You can use it to remove your makeup, to hydrate. You can use it on your face. Main ingredients are glycerin and mineral oil, which actually are found in similar products that cost hundreds of dollars.
2: Oh, wow.
1: This is a game changer. I keep this
2: so nice.
1: In every bathroom. Men and women can use it. It just feels so good.
2: Yes.
3: And you don't
1: need
3: a lot.
2: Yeah,
1: I know.
2: It'll last you a long time.
1: This will last you for years, for sure.
2: That's great.
0: I need to know about this lip product because I'm loving this color already.
1: Yes.
2: Is this the one that shows up different on everyone?
1: Look at you. This is black
3: cherry. Oh, she knows her
1: products.
3: She knows her beauty
1: products. She certainly does. This is like the viral lip color of the moment because, like you said, it looks great on everybody.
2: It's more purpley.
0: It's darker on me.
1: On your lips, it's going to show up different than how it would on
2: Haley
1: and how it would on me. It's very hydrating.
2: Different on Craig.
3: How do we know?
1: Let's test it on Craig. But it's actually, it looks like it's going to be very dark, but it's sheer and buildable and hydrating. e.l.f. Cosmetics sold 3,000 of these on Amazon last month because they're only $6 and they are fantastic.
3: Well done, Bahar.
4: Love
1: it. Thank you, guys.
2: Thank you so much.
0: Thank you so much. 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
3: All right. Thank you again.
1: Thanks, guys.
3: Coming up, our series of life lessons, how to navigate unexpected challenges and keep moving forward when things, well, they don't go as planned. Third hour today, right?

0: Now this morning in our series of life lessons, we're focusing on personal growth. Personal growth, becoming more intentional about the way we live and work and how to make time for what matters most. Joining us, Rabbi Rachel Lane of Sutton Place Synagogue here in New York, also author of the new book, Watch How You Go, Jewish Wisdom for Your Journey Ahead. Rabbi Lane, welcome back. Thank you for being here.
1: Thank you so much for having me.
0: And you've been here in the past to talk about some of the holy holidays, but not this time. We're talking about something deeply personal for you.
1: Yep.
0: You dropped off your son at college this week.
1: Yep, both boys, freshman and senior at University of Texas at Austin.
0: And this book is sort of a love letter to them.
1: It is. I wrote it to them. I started by thinking about what does it mean to take messages that are particularly Jewish for me, but make them universal. I've been a rabbi for over 20 years, and I wanted to think about how to share that message. But I realized I couldn't share it with other people without sharing my values with my kids. And so I wanted to talk to them about what matters most as they are going out into the world and the importance of balance and priorities and knowing who their people are.
2: So let's get into some of that advice. And you say one thing when it comes to problems, it's so easy to be focused on the problems that are right in front of us. But you say it's really important to zoom out.
1: Right.
2: In what way and how can we do that?
1: So it's fascinating. I say that whether you're learning from the Book of Proverbs or Seven Habits from Highly Effective People, you need to begin with the end of mind. Mm-hmm. And you need to really think about how do you look at what's on the horizon? How do you keep going? How do you set up steps along the way? And both in a particular spiritual faith or just as we're going on in life, if we only are focusing on what's in front of us, we're going to trip. But if we look out beyond, there's so many ways we can accomplish our goals.
3: Yeah. Change, of course, is inevitable. And some people really want to feel confident before they make that change. But you say, keep moving forward.
1: Keep moving forward. I actually learned this several years ago on a bike ride that I needed to reset physically, mentally, and I went on a bike ride. And they say, oh, it's just like riding a bike. But it's not always just like riding a bike. And I realized I just needed to keep moving, even when it's hard. And so I keep going. I keep moving forward. And that's what I try to teach my kids, my congregation, and people I meet with, that it's not easy. But if you keep moving one step at a time, you're going to find a lot of success.
0: Don't wait for confidence. That's interesting.
1: Well, we're never going to be fully confident. We're never going to be able to have it all. I know people try to say we can. We do our best, but try to have the confidence with what we're doing and do it well. That's what I try to teach everybody.
0: You also write about shifting gears and this idea that you've got to sort of know when to maybe let go of one priority and move on to a different one. How do you know? How do you make that decision?
1: So on a personal level, I actually use the Jewish tradition, and whether it's the weekly Sabbath or the upcoming Jewish holidays, which you mentioned, this idea that we can take time to reflect and say, what's important? What do I want to let go of? We don't need to be the same person we were yesterday to be successful tomorrow. And that's something that I've certainly tried to teach Jared and Zach along the way.
2: So you dropped your youngest off. Is that your youngest?
1: He's my youngest.
2: Okay.
1: Yep. So we drop both off.
2: So what advice do you have for parents who are maybe going through this for the first time and feel that empty nest syndrome and kind of feel lost and sad? You know, like how do you advise them?
1: So my husband Dave and I say that when they are where they're supposed to be, we are the happiest. It's hard. We're nervous, but we're so proud of them. I think that communicating your values to your kids is really important. That's why I wanted to write this book. I want them to know they've read it, which is really meaningful to me to have my own kids read my work. And I just think that as parents, we need to be in deep conversation with our kids. It's a really hard time right now in the world. It's a hard time on college campuses. But if we can communicate what's important, let them ask questions and explore, they will soar to greater heights.
2: I love that.
0: Rabbi, thank you. It's always good to have you.
1: Thank you.
0: Always good to have you. And best of luck to your boys.
1: Thank you so much.
0: Third hour of today, right back after that.

0: Tomorrow in the third hour, Dave Franco, O'Shea Jackson, and Mason Thames are live in Studio 1A to talk about their new movie. It's called Idiots.
1: Oh, it sounds funny, right?
2: Sure does.
1: Thanks for hanging out, by the way, today. You're coming back tomorrow, but we always appreciate when you stick around. First up, Janine Chanel, Eva Longoria stopping by.
2: We will see you tomorrow. Have a great day, guys.
1: Bye.
3: People that watch the Today Show aren't just watching a show. They're people that are in the family. 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
4: They're allowing us into their homes every morning.
3: When we go out there and we get to meet people and they say, I love you, you feel like family. I always say, we feel like your family too. That's how we feel.
4: And they're so excited to be there. We get excited. We feed off that energy.
3: They're the reason we get up in the morning. It's the excitement of being part of something that's bigger than you.
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3: We are with one of the biggest stars on the planet. Thank you.
6: 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This is like a real energy boost.
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1: It's Today with Jenna
0: and Chanel.
2: We got it. Yeah, we're shining today.
0: Featuring the best of amazing women.
2: Everything feels all right with Jenna and Chanel. We're shining today.
3: Hey, everybody. It is Monday. It is August the 24th. And today we are featuring some of our favorite women.
4: I just said I love this theme, Eva Longoria theme. Eva Longoria takes us on a culinary journey through France. Ariana DeBose gives us a glimpse at her latest role. And psychotherapist Sarah Perel, we love her.
3: Yes.
4: She dishes on the new rules of dating.
3: I feel like if you're entering this hour, you're going to leave feeling great because all of these women, I mean, they're different stories, but
4: yes,
3: all of them will make you feel.
4: We're going to check all of the boxes.
3: Right?
4: For
3: like
4: you.
3: The world is your oyster. Okay. Should we talk about this pair?
4: Another duo that we love.
3: That we love.
4: Yes.
3: And it was kind of unexpected. Hannah Waddingham and Octavia Spencer, they star as besties in Prime Video's
4: cute
3: action comedy series.
4: It's like me and you. Like
3: Ride or Die. Yes.
4: I mean,
3: yes.
4: Look at that.
3: Yeah.
4: The hype. There you go.
3: Yes.
4: They're us. We're 2.0.
3: You know how Octavia is like one of my favorite humans.
4: Oh, beyond.
3: I adore her. Well, they recently discussed an acronym that would never exist for men. Take a look.
5: We'd never have the acronym MOACA. No. Man of a certain age. Not in a million years. Oh, he's 57, but he's still working.
6: Yeah.
7: He's still doing
6: he's
7: it.
6: He's still got
7: wow
6: it.
7: Wow.
6: That MOACA.
5: Yeah, my God. He's kicking and fighting and he's 57. God.
6: Still kicking.
5: Isn't he incredible?
4: That's funny. MOACA.
3: So that means man of a certain age.
4: So we say, oh my God, you know what? For 62, she's still doing stuff. And you don't go, oh my God, for 62, he's still acting.
3: Yeah. It's and on this show, and I think we realize that we're part of this conversation, but like probably intentionally.
4: I think it's intentionally to celebrate the fact that we are still doing it. So you're right.
3: Well, when you know, all the time, and y'all watch this, so you know, people will come on and will be like, oh my gosh, Cheryl Lee Ralph, look at you. Emmy nominated. You know, all of this. No, Emmy winner.
4: Yeah.
3: All of this stuff has happened to you, and Hoda coined the phrase, it gets greater later.
4: Is it Hoda or Bevy?
3: Oh, Bevy, yeah, but
4: Bevy.
3: Hoda, you're right. Bevy coined it.
4: Bevy
3: Hoda said it
4: Bevy
3: at nausea.
4: Yeah. Yeah, because it's true.
3: Well, it's true for a lot of people, you know, but I think
4: we want it to be true.
3: That's it. I think it's like, and we realized this morning, we're like, we've never been like, you know, oh my gosh, Ted Danson, who's been on our show, look at all you're doing at this age. And we have said it to his
4: Mary.
3: Wife, Mary Steenburgen.
4: That's a really, I remember when I was anchoring in Philly, I anchored there for 9 years. I did morning news and I was doing an event at a library. And another anchor was there, and we were doing like a panel or something. And I said, listen, somebody told me at 33, things are great or something. And then I ended up getting pregnant with the twins at 33, whatever it was. When it was over, she leaned over to me. She goes, you should never do that again. And I said, well, what did I do? She said, never tell your age. She goes, you're in your 30s now. She goes, but trust me, if you do it now, she goes, they're going to do the math. And I said, who's they? She's like, you know. Like, society will do the math, and so by the time you get to 50 or 55, they're going to know that you're 55. And I go, okay.
3: Yeah.
4: And so I remember that moment, and I respectfully said, okay. But then I thought, you know what? I am going to double down on it.
3: Yes.
4: So now, like, every birthday, I'm like, I'm 48. You know, and I feel like collectively, if we do that, like, let's not buy into that, you know? So, I don't know.
3: And also, the reason we talk about it is it's because it hasn't always historically been that way.
4: No, absolutely.
3: For women. And, you know, Reese Witherspoon has done a lot in Hollywood to make sure that there are roles for women of all ages. There are a lot of women that have done a lot. But I think, historically, a man could have a career forever and ever. And this is in Hollywood, but really, if you think about it, it trickled down all through society.
4: Sure. I remember when I started here at the Today Show, maybe a couple years in, I started to get like salt and pepper in here. And Freddie at the time, I was doing weekends, and I said, Freddie, I want to leave my salt and pepper. I want it to be like, you know, and he goes, ooh, honey, no. He was like, you are not doing that. Oh. So I say all that, but I'm still dying my grave.
3: Totally.
4: At the top.
3: I mean, if you look closely, you can see mine. But
4: one day I am going to do the silvery thing. Mark my words.
3: Yeah.
4: If I want it, like one day, not anytime soon, but I do one day want to. Maybe at 87.
3: All silver?
4: Like, if it's, like, thick and, like, swingy and, like, fab.
3: I like it.
4: Yeah?
3: I like it.
4: Okay, well, not anytime soon.
3: All right, well, since we are celebrating amazing women this hour, we are going to play a special game called...
6: Who's your lady?
4: Oh.
6: Who's that lady? Beautiful lady. Who's that lady?
4: Okay, so here's the deal. You're going to see it with this. We're going to see a silhouette of a woman. And then our staff has three clues to help all of us and you guess who it is. All right? So let's start with number one. Who's that lady?
3: Is that me?
4: Well, let's give you the clues. Number one, she speaks five languages. Do you?
3: No, sorry.
4: English.
3: But does that not look like a bob?
4: It does look like you. But how many women in this building have bobs these days? English, Hungarian, French, Spanish, and Italian.
3: Okay.
4: She's won one Primetime Emmy and one Golden Globe for leading actress in a drama. She's hosting the 2000... Do we? She's hosting the 2026 Primetime Emmy Awards.
3: I know who it is, and that's why the bob was what threw me off. It is Mariska Hargitay.
4: Oh!
3: But I didn't know that Mariska spoke that many languages.
4: I didn't either.
3: Wow.
4: That's impressive. Are you ready for the next
3: yes.
4: one? Yes. Who's that lady?
6: Who's that lady?
3: Okay, here are the clues. She has been nominated 13 competitive Grammy Awards. She's been nominated for 13 Grammy Awards, but has never won. She performed the Super Bowl halftime show in 1996. And she is the queen of Motown. Ready to guess? Is it Tina? But has Tina won?
4: No, and she, they don't, no. And not queen of Motown?
3: You don't think it's Tina?
4: Do we get multiple choice? I mean, I see the hair.
3: I know who it is. I know who it is. Diana Ross.
4: Oh, well, you know what it is? When I picture Diana Ross, I picture like hair and a silhouette.
3: Hair. Yeah.
4: Okay, but she is queen of Motown.
3: Yes, that makes sense. I'm like, who's the queen of Motown? Oh, wait, I know.
4: Did she perform in 96?
8: Yeah.
4: What was it? Anyway, okay, last one.
3: I think I know.
4: Now, she looks like Diana Ross, but okay.
3: Oh, I was going to say that was Beyonce, but it's not. Because she opened for Sabrina Carpenter on her short, you know who this is, Short and Sweet Tour. She won a Grammy for Best New Artist in 2026.
4: Oh, yay.
3: And she makes it so easy to love or fall in love. So who is it?
4: Olivia Dean.
3: Yes.
4: Wow, speaking of which, I heard that she admires Diana Ross. Now you've seen her do the silhouette situation.
3: You get it. All right, well,
4: go, girls.
3: We have got a great show for you. We are catching up with Oscar-winning actress and singer Ariana DeBose.
4: Plus, best-selling author Esther Perel talks modern dating and relationships.
3: But up next, Eva Longoria shares her love of French cuisine and her

0: Today we are celebrating amazing women, and someone we adore around here is Eva Longoria. She truly does it all. She's an actress, director, producer, entrepreneur, mom, and TV host.
1: She stopped by to talk about her Searching for Culinary series, which is the perfect summer escape. And this season, she takes us to France.
2: The hang of the croissant.
3: He's already fixing mine.
2: So you can put your hand on the bottom here.
3: What?
2: Don't press on the
3: don't
2: middle.
3: Don't press on the middle. Press on the sides.
2: Yeah.
3: Super. Guys, I'm basically French now.
2: Super.
3: Look, you can't even tell whose is whose. He goes, I can.
2: Now, no, we can't.
1: I was like, you really can't.
4: Yeah.
1: We have to talk about Searching for France.
3: Yes. Well, you know, during the pandemic, when everybody was doing sourdough, I was doing croissants.
1: You were?
3: They're hard. Yeah, it takes like 3 days.
1: Oh, my gosh.
3: I know.
1: Why did you decide to do that? Why are you?
3: I mean, what else were we doing?
0: I mean, making croissants. I told you when you watch it, it's like visually delicious. I don't know if that makes sense, but people just love to watch beautiful things. What was the best thing you ate?
3: Oh, gosh. Well, wine. But,
1: I love to eat Chardonnay.
3: What I loved is I think people think France is like butter, croissant. Like, it's way more diverse than that. And the regions we went to Brittany, we went to Bordeaux, we went to Burgundy. We also went to Alsace, which is the German side, which was really fascinating. We did Provence. I just reverse engineer my job.
1: Seriously.
3: That's the best thing. I just think, where do I want to be?
0: I told you.
3: What do I want to be doing? And then I
1: There's more, right? Like, this is not the end.
3: No. We're going to do another season of France because we owe so much to France in fine dining. Mm-hmm. I mean, menu, restaurants, cafe, sommelier, sauté, soufflé, forks, coursing out meals, everything
1: from the very beginning.
3: They were the first ones to do everything. And so that history is so rich. And so it's not only food porn.
1: Yeah, you get
3: what you're talking about.
1: Yes.
3: It's not just food porn.
1: But it's
3: like
1: visually delicious.
3: It's
1: because
3: visually
1: it's just
3: delicious. But it's also historically fascinating.
1: And you talk about it.
3: And a lot of politics within the food.
1: Yeah.
3: So it's pretty interesting.
1: I love that. You love culture and travel. You just got back from traveling with your family.
3: Yeah, spring break.
1: Spring break. How was it?
3: Amazing. We were back in Spain.
1: Yeah.
3: We live between Spain and Mexico and L.A. We went to Rome because my son wanted to see Pope Francis's tomb.
1: Oh, wow.
0: Yeah. God, he's
1: a
0: little historian.
1: I was just about to ask you what spring break looks like for you guys.
3: Yeah,
1: are you part
3: visiting
1: adventure?
3: The tomb of Pope Francis.
1: Like, it's not just... I'm like, he's going to be a savant. Whoa.
3: He, like, knows all the Pope's histories. He really wanted to go to see Pope Francis.
1: I love that.
3: Yeah, and we went, and he was just crying. And
1: wow.
3: He's like, Mom, do a video. So I had to do a video on his iPad, but it was really fun. So we were in Rome for a couple of days, and then we went home to our home in Marbella.
0: That's I love that. Great. You just turned 51 a few weeks ago.
3: Yes.
0: And I read this quote. We put it in. I love it. She says, I refuse to believe that my greatest success is behind me.
3: Yeah.
0: I love that.
3: Thank you. Yes, that was on Iris Palmer's podcast, which you guys should check out. It's called Against All Odds, and she has a lot of, like, entrepreneurs and women doing amazing things, and she's a great podcast host.
0: Is there anything that you have on your bucket list that you want to conquer eventually? Or
3: You know, I just did a big bucket list check off by directing The Fifth Wheel.
0: I was about to say that's our next bullet
3: but
0: point.
3: But literally, to do a big female comedy written by Paula Pell.
1: Like, Hangover vibes.
3: It was super Hangover Bridesmaids. It's all those, you know, Girls Trip, Revenge, Horrible Bosses. It was just like the combination of every good thing in a very unique movie written by Paula and Janine.
0: You guys are opening doors, and it's also just good content. It's both. You
3: but
0: know
3: also,
0: what I mean?
3: Like, you know, women are funny.
0: Yes.
3: You know, I think Meryl Streep just talked about this. Like, chick flicks don't get the same budgets, the same attention, the same launches, and so this one is really worthy of people.
0: All of it.
1: One of the things that's
3: budgets.
1: Amazing about you is how you always open doors.
3: Yeah.
1: And you had other directors, other Latina directors.
3: Yeah.
1: You said, like, come, watch me at work.
3: Yeah, Dan Lin, who's at Netflix now, has this thing called Ride Back Rise, and it's like a mentorship program. And so I said, please call all the women in that program. I will take a director to shadow me every single day. And so.
1: And that is incredible.
3: Yeah, I mean, we had about 8 different directors, a lot of Latino directors, and I just, we never get the opportunity to see and shadow and be mentored by people that are doing it. And so you kind of, when you get there, you're just kind of winging it and guessing. And at least they've been there and they've been on a set and they go, oh, okay, this is how it goes. Now I'm a little more confident.
1: They see you.
3: Yeah.
1: I love it. By the way, I loved it when you hosted with me.
3: And oh, my God, I had
1: you
3: so much fun.
1: Your sister.
3: Yes, we had so much fun.
1: Lisa's.
3: I don't know if they'd ever turn this show over
1: I'll
3: to
1: look at
3: two
1: this.
3: Texans.
1: They'd have to put on the 7-second delay, that's for sure.
0: We love her.
1: Yes.
0: You can check out Eva's show, Searching for France, streaming now on HBO Max.
1: Coming up next, actress and singer Ariana DeBose talks Scarpetta and the surprise call from Jamie Lee Curtis. After this.

0: Ariana DeBose is a Oscar and Golden Globe winning actress, dancer, and singer who we know from Hamilton and West Side Story.
1: Well, now you can find her starring alongside Nicole Kidman and Jamie Lee Curtis in the series Scarpetta. And she stopped by recently to talk about her role as a tech-savvy hacker.
2: Looks like he's home. Wow, I guess you are kind of good at this.
3: None to it.
2: Great, text me the address.
4: Wait, I'm coming with.
2: No, you can't. Jinx is a programmer, an elite hacker. You have no shot without me. This is a murder investigation, so you can't just, like, do a ride-along.
4: You asked me for my help.
2: I'm a cop. You're a civilian.
4: I am no civvy, babes. Used to be a fed. Higher security clearance than you.
0: Let's go.
1: I'm so happy we did this.
4: Thank you.
1: We just had Jamie Lee Curtis on. Obviously, you heard her. She's singing your praises.
4: Yes,
1: I thought it was so interesting how this role came about. I mean, they had you in mind.
0: She texted just a text. That was it.
4: Yeah. Well, it's funny. I actually remember her calling because I was walking down the street and it was really like, was it hot or was it cold? The details don't really matter. I just remember being like, what is she calling me for? And I answered and she was like, hey, girl. We're doing a show, and it does play exactly how she explained it, and she told me what it was, and she was like, would you like to do this? And I was like, yeah.
1: That's amazing.
4: Thanks for thinking of me. I believe I said, yeah, I would love to be considered. She was like, no, I think yours.
1: That's amazing.
0: Yeah.
4: I didn't know you got jobs that way.
1: That's amazing.
4: I didn't know you could get jobs that
0: way.
4: Well,
0: when you've won all the awards that you've won, that's what happens. She told us earlier, she reached, y'all kind of met after that BAFTA moment, which, I don't know, which is whatever. How many years ago was that now? A while.
4: I don't know. I blocked it out. but I will say, that was such a wild moment, but it was the thing that brought Jamie and I kind of together, because I do remember her now very memeable red carpet interview where she was like, just let her shine her light.
0: And I was like, that's such a good impression.
4: I'm a great mimic.
0: Yeah.
4: If anyone's looking for a mimic, hire me. But no, I just thought, wow, that was really, really kind. And I've been very privileged to like have a beautiful relationship with actresses who came before me, most notably like Rita Moreno. Like, I think generational relationships in the industry are really important. And she didn't really know me from Adam at that time, but she had enough, like, I don't know, I guess mutual respect.
1: Absolutely.
4: To just be like, y'all, she was spreading joy.
1: Yeah.
4: Let her be. And and I just said, thank you. Yes, I slipped into her DMs. And we did. We went to lunch and just became real non-industry friends.
1: I love that.
0: So, and the rest is history.
1: I love that.
4: Yeah.
1: So let's talk about Scarpetta, your character. Are you a tech-savvy person?
4: Girl, I can barely turn my phone on and off. Anytime they're like, can you please do this update? I'm like, oh, no.
0: I know.
4: I'm going to have to relearn how my phone works.
1: Totally.
4: So I'm very not tech.
1: So then how fun is that you get to play this role?
4: It was really cool. I ended up speaking to someone who does this. And honestly, it's a fascinating world to play in. It definitely takes more brain power than I think I would have to execute it in the ways it needs to be done. But in the show, we figured out all of the mannerisms and like basic coding and things like that to play with. And I just kind of ran with it. I think that's what acting is. You learn a little bit, and then you run with it and see what takes.
1: Absolutely.
4: And it was a great experiment for me, at least.
0: You are so talented. You can dance, you can act, you can sing. You've been on Broadway, as we mentioned. But you said in a recent interview you don't want to do all three all the time.
4: No, I think I have made my goal to stand on my own two feet in each one of these skills, because I want to be able to continue to love them individually.
1: Ooh.
4: It's like I'm very careful about my relationship with dance, because if I dance all the time and that is the thing that helps me pay my mortgage or pay my bills, then my relationship with it becomes one of like necessity and survival, as opposed to like, this is the thing I love to do the most. So when I have the opportunity to just show up to work and be an actor, or just show up to work and dance or sing, or just go be a cabaret artist, or just do a play, or just do a musical. Like, to me, doing them individually at times helps me sustain my love for what it is that I do.
0: And you can catch Ariana and Scarpetta on Prime Video.
1: All right. Up next, the daughter who found healing by sharing her adoption story and how she's helping others reconnect with their roots. Right after this.

0: Taylor Shinette was adopted from China at just 9 months old. For the past decade, the 29-year-old has been on a mission to discover and celebrate her Chinese heritage. And her biggest supporters have been her parents.
1: In fact, Taylor went viral for sharing the reasons she's grateful for them. Here's a look at their story.
2: Growing up, I knew I was adopted. I knew I was different.
3: 29-year-old Taylor Shinette is living in her purpose. Born in China during the one-child policy, Taylor was adopted at just 9 months old.
4: A lot of people always ask, like, oh, when did you find out? And because I'm a transracial adoptee, I always knew that wasn't a secret.
3: Initially told they were unable to conceive naturally, Taylor's parents, Kelly and Bob, felt called to adopt.
5: It was something that God placed inside of my heart.
3: To their surprise, during the adoption process, Kelly became pregnant.
6: The way we look at it, we were doubly blessed. What a privilege that is.
3: But having one biological child and one adopted child created some obstacles along the way.
5: The fact that Taylor had a sister the same age, who was really almost my doppelganger, it was very difficult.
4: Hearing from family and friends like how much she looked like them, I personally felt like I didn't fit in.
3: Taylor's parents were determined to support Taylor, in part by learning more about her Chinese heritage. And in 2015, Bob requested a job transfer from Tennessee to China, where the Shinettes would live for 7 years.
5: I remember feeling that we will literally go to the ends of the earth for her.
4: That took a huge leap of faith, and just going the extra mile, that meant a lot to me.
6: Being able to go to Taylor's orphanage city, really being able to be a part of that culture beyond a visit, was really powerful.
3: With her parents' support, Taylor is 10 years into an active search for her birth mother.
4: I've always been curious. There were times where I've been desperately wanting to know who they are. Like when I got married, I would have loved to have my biological parents know. It's just overarching in my life.
6: When I was getting ready to turn around to do the first look with Taylor, the picture that came to my mind immediately was the moment they handed her to me in China and how far her journey has come.
3: Taylor recently posted about that journey on social media, listing 9 things her parents did she's grateful for. Everything from encouraging her to share her voice to never making adoption something she should feel ashamed of.
4: I wanted to share was just all the amazing things that my parents have done in order to support my adoption in hopes of encouraging other adoptive parents or those interested in adopting. Pretty much overnight, I received thousands of comments, thousands of likes, saves. People started pouring into my DMs, sharing their messages about how they either wish their parents did that or how they're pursuing adoption and they wanted to be able to do the same for their children.
3: All 9 slides resonated with Taylor's parents, but it was the simplest one that struck the biggest chord.
6: The one where she said she was chosen. She was not an accident. She was not luck. She is our chosen child. And God chose her for us, specifically for us.
3: Today, Taylor has built a community helping other adoptees like Anna Miller feel part of something bigger.
7: I don't think I was really exposed to a lot of the traditional Chinese traditions, cuisine, how they dress, being able to reconnect with my roots. I'm definitely interested. I'm just so thankful for Taylor.
4: My goal is to make sure that every adoptee knows that they're heard, they're important.
6: Looking at the woman that she has grown to be and seeing the impact that she's having, it really is overwhelming. That's another reason we want to continue to encourage her and support her in this journey, because she's using it for good and she's making a difference.
0: You're joined now by Taylor, Bob, and Kelly Shinette. Thank you all so much for being here.
4: Thank you.
0: I mean, this is a really beautiful story, and part of it is your story of falling in love with where you came from, who you are, this other side of you. What has that been like for you?
4: For me, it's been really healing, just being able to reconnect with my cultural heritage, reconnecting with my adoption story. Growing up, my adoption was something that I was ashamed of. It made me different. And so when I was younger, I didn't want to talk about it because it made me different. And as I got older, I realized that there's beauty in the story and there's beauty in sharing your story. And so now being able to share my story openly and talk about it proudly just means so much.
1: You guys are changing the world just by being who you are. Bob and Kelly, what's going through your mind? I can only imagine your emotions when you first adopted her and look at her now. I don't even know how you begin to process how beautiful this has become.
8: It really is hard because on one hand, it's our story, but it's God's story in our lives and what he's done through us. And to see it unfold, it's been truly amazing.
0: Yeah. One of the things that you say has been the most meaningful for you is community and building community and finding others. And you actually just hosted your first event. Is that right?
4: Yes. Yeah. I just hosted my very first Chinese adoptee meetup in Orlando. Wow. Over 15 Chinese adoptees came in. They flew in, drove in, or were just visiting because they lived in town. And it was such a great weekend because we were all able to connect. You know, all of our stories started out very similarly. And to be able to be around a group of people that have a similar story, but at the same time, we all have had different journeys and different experiences and different thoughts with it. It was just so meaningful, and it was really an amazing weekend, and I created so many beautiful friendships from that.
1: So wonderful. Kelly, I want to bring you in. You decided to open your heart. Both of you guys did. How do you wrap your mind around your decision initially? And then I told you, I know so many people who end up getting pregnant once they've decided, once they almost release it, and their bodies are like, okay, I don't need to worry anymore. Whoop, now you're pregnant. But this journey that you've been on, especially when we don't always hear a thank you, and this slideshow that she did, which is saying how grateful she is for you guys. How does that feel?
5: Overwhelming and humbling, undeserved. But I'm very grateful. It's been a beautiful journey, and I can't imagine our lives without Taylor.
0: Well, that slideshow went viral for many reasons, but pretty much because you could feel the love and the truth in every single page. I know you did it for your parents, but I think they have a little one for you that they want to share some reasons they're grateful that you're their daughter, that they're going to share right now.
8: Taylor, this wasn't a one-way street, just so you know. First one is you were patient with us as we learned to better understand your identity as an Asian American, and you invited us along on that journey.
5: Oh. Your sense of humor. As a transracial family, we've had some very awkward moments and some hard conversations, but we've laughed through them all.
8: Okay. You never gave up on us, and when we said the wrong thing or struggled to understand.
5: Oh. Taylor, thank you for giving us the incredible privilege to be your parents. We love you.
8: We love you.
0: Oh, my gosh. That is so beautiful. What a beautiful, beautiful family. And we want to thank Taylor and her parents for sharing their story with us.
1: Up next, one of the leading experts when it comes to relationships, Esther Perel, right after this.

0: When psychotherapist and relationship expert Esther Perel listens or talks, people listen.
1: Yes.
0: Her best-selling book, Mating in Captivity, was re-released this year in honor of its 20th anniversary.
1: Recently, we sat down with Esther to chat about modern dating, marriage, and how to rekindle desire with your partner. We're so happy you're here. 20 years the book came out. What's changed between then and now as far as relationships and dating?
2: A lot changed, and then also a lot stays really the same. So what's changed is in 2006, when Mating in Captivity is published, we are not on social. We are not yet living with our phones in our hands.
0: Mm-hmm.
2: We do not yet have the predictable technologies that give us answers for everything of what to do, where to go, what to listen to next, what to watch, so that you do not really need to experiment, to deal with uncertainty, to deal with the unknown. It gives it to you in a frictionless life.
0: Mm.
2: What we have now is contactless living, a frictionless world, a world in which we want certainty before we even have chemistry, online dating.
0: Certainty before you have chemistry. That's good. No, that's so good. So one of the most quoted lessons I feel like is kind of timeless. You say that we're depending on one person for what a community used to provide.
2: Yes.
0: What do you mean by that?
2: I want with you to experience security and stability and safety and predictability and reliability and all these anchoring elements of life. But I also want with you to have excitement and passion and adventure and risk and mystery. All of that. I want familiarity and I want surprise.
0: Are we wanting too much from one person?
2: We want one person to do what a village should give us, what a community should give us. Marriage should take place within a network of other relationships that sustain it. That means friendships and mentorship.
0: So if a woman is watching and she feels like, but my husband's not fun anymore. You know, we're friends, but it's not fun. Or he's not listening to me. You know, she wants him to be all the things. What can she do?
2: The first thing is have it in your life. Don't say that because I don't have it with him, I don't have it at all.
1: Yeah, exactly.
2: Have friends, have a community, have people that share your interests. Don't just see the movies that the two of you want to see. See the ones you want to see with other people and do the things that you enjoy together at the same time.
1: So what about for the women that are wanting, I mean, this book is really rooted in female desire.
0: Mm-hmm.
1: What about the women that are missing that kind of feel like they're in?
2: So here's the thing. The book actually is a very male-friendly book. It is actually the probably the most important one that men have read on the subject.
1: Yes.
2: Because it said something that, and that's one of the things that didn't change, that actually really belongs to both. The very things that nurture love or friendship or companionship are not necessarily the same ingredients as the ones that fuel desire.
0: Mm.
2: And if love wants to contract the distance and to eliminate the tension and to know the other person inside out, desire thrives on much more on mystery and on novelty and on risk. And for the women, what that says is the thing that is the most important that will free you up to access that sense of aliveness, vibrancy, vitality, that wanting that is in desire, is to not be defined only by the burden of caretaking, by your sense of responsibility for everyone.
0: Mm.
2: Desire does not live well with responsibility. And the direct question to ask the women is, when do you find yourself most drawn to your partner?
0: Mm-hmm.
2: The first and foremost answer worldwide is when I see my partner in their element.
0: Mm.
2: At the piano, on stage, on the horse, whatever they're doing, but in their element, confident, radiant, and most importantly, self-sufficient, meaning they don't need me. You got it. And if they don't need me, then I can want them, and I don't enter the motherly role of responsibility and caretaking. And I can actually access my own wanting and my permission to attend to myself.
0: Oh, that's why it's a bestseller.

0: We need you for an hour. I mean, she is the wisest, right? Our guru. Mm-hmm. 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
1: All right, up next, mother-daughter fitness experts Denise and Katie Austin share their at-home muscle-building workout right after this.

0: Fitness gurus Denise and Katie Austin have more than 2 million followers who tune in to their workouts and wellness videos to get in shape.
1: The mother-daughter duo stopped by to show us 3 quick and easy moves you can do anytime at any age to build muscle and strengthen your core. Take a look. Well, we're inspired. So whatever moves you tell us to do, we're doing.
0: You said these are 3 sort of simple moves that help sustain strength, which I've become very in with Kali Arbaugh.
2: And women over 50 really need it too. Muscles work miracles on your metabolism.
1: Okay.
2: They are what keep you young.
0: So tell us, let's start with the core.
2: We all need to do the core. Okay. So we're going to first start with a standing core move. This is really tightening up your
1: arms.
2: Look at when you're keeping your elbows back. It actually gives you extension in your spine and helps your back. Your back is
1: how many times do I do this?
2: A minute.
1: Oh, for a minute.
2: And tighten up that core.
1: Okay.
2: Also, this is great for Katie. She doesn't have to get down on the
0: floor. You're not supposed to lay on your back.
1: And it still tones.
2: Yes.
1: Like sit-ups would, maybe, in some ways?
2: And pull in your tummy. Really feel like you're tightening up the ab.
1: Okay.
2: Almost like a corset. Tight.
1: Okay. We'll do our legs
2: and
1: now?
2: As you extend it, you really feel good. Okay.
3: Definitely helps
1: our legs.
3: Posture as well.
1: Yeah.
3: Now, I love this next one because it's a squat, but my mom loves to make it fun, so she calls it
2: a butt tap.
1: Okay.
2: Okay. So this is what we're going to do. We're just going to tap your butt and lift back up.
1: Let me get my shoes. I'm like, oh my God.
2: Yes. Come on, Chanel.
1: I got it.
3: You did heels.
1: I know. I've got like huge heels.
2: You can do it. Thank you. That's awesome. So squeeze the buttocks on the way up.
1: Do we do this for a minute as well?
2: Yes. Tighten up that tushy. Come on.
1: It actually feels good.
0: Today,
2: if you don't squeeze it,
4: no one else will.
1: Hey.
3: I like that. Iconic line she said for years.
0: If you don't squeeze it, nobody else will.
1: That's hilarious.
2: Right from behind. This is a really good one to strengthen your muscles of your thighs, your hips, and your tushy.
1: All that.
0: And that's important for a lot of structural stuff.
1: Things.
2: And to get in and out of the car,
1: the bed,
2: off the chair.
1: Okay, we do our arms really quick?
2: Okay, we all need beautiful looking arms.
1: Yes, we do.
2: And we need to be strong. 640 muscles of the body. Mm. So I love this one exercise. It's for your upper back.
1: Okay.
2: No more bra overhead.
1: Yeah,
2: and what
1: man.
2: You're going to do is do a row and release. So now you're balanced. A lot of women in my age, I'm 69, but we need a little more extra balance and support of our abs. Mm-hmm. So tighten up your abs as you do this and bring the elbow up. Yes, squeeze the shoulder blades behind.
1: Squeeze.
2: Yes. And then at the very top, you could add a little tricep toner too.
1: This way.
2: No more underarm flab.
0: Both of them in?
1: I know. I was like, I had to separate
0: them. What am I doing?
1: Because we were watching you. That's why.
0: Denise, guys.
1: That was so great, guys. Thank you for being such a beautiful example.
0: Yeah.
1: Like a fitness and just beautiful human.
0: Yeah, y'all are so cute. Thank y'all so much.
1: Truly. Love them.
0: They're awesome.
1: We'll be back after this.

0: tomorrow, y'all, we are all about celebrity fun.
1: Music superstar Cardi B tackles your social dilemmas.
0: Plus, the laughs never stop with actor Paul Rudd.
1: And power couple Russell Wilson and Ciara face off in the Great Debate.
0: We'll see y'all tomorrow. Bye.
2: The word that comes to mind is alive.
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4: When you walk in here and you see 40 people at 4 a.m. at about a 10, you can't help but feed off that. And you're like, whoa, it's a Studio One ad.
2: People who literally are up all night to bring this show to you. There's not a morning I walk in here that I don't pinch myself and think I get to be here. People that watch the Today Show aren't just watching a show. They're people that are in the family. They're in our family.
4: They're allowing us into their homes every morning.
2: When we go out there and we get to meet people and they say, I love you, you feel like family. I always say, we feel like your family too. That's how we feel.
4: And they're so excited to be there. We get excited. We feed off that energy.
2: They're the reason we get up in the morning. It's the excitement of being part of something that's bigger than you. Good morning. Welcome to Today. We'll start with our breaking news.
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0: It's 8 o'clock on today. Coming up, extreme weather. A destructive wildfire triggering a state of emergency in Nevada. Tens of thousands ordered to evacuate.
1: We slept in the car last night. It was a little rough.
0: Firefighters now racing to contain the blaze, while millions across the South are waking up to new heat alerts. A summer scorcher that just will not end. Your full forecast coming up. Then, grooming and booming. A closer look at the soaring business of male beauty.
2: 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She's taught me everything about skincare.
0: We'll show you all the ways guys are now investing in self-care, from skincare routines to breaking out the Botox. Then Adam Scott live, the Emmy-nominated star, joining us in Studio 1A.
3: They will listen to you and they will tell you things they won't tell me.
0: He'll tell us about his thrilling new film and getting to team up with his hero, the legendary Robert De Niro. All that, plus returning to the pit.
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1: Welcome back. This morning on Today's Consumer, we are taking a closer look at the booming business of men's, yes, men's beauty, Carson.
16: All right. These days, it goes way beyond shaving cream. Apparently, more men are getting into multi-step skincare routines, and Craig even pays for Botox.
0: That's not true.
16: Laser treatments as well.
0: Not true. Never Botox. I'm doing just about everything else, though. NBC's chief consumer investigative correspondent, Vicky Wynn's been looking into it.
1: Yeah.
0: This, I feel like this is a trend that's been building for a while.
1: For sure. I feel like the investigation needs to start right here on this house.
0: Yeah,
1: really.
0: Yeah. Well, Carson's skin, I mean, he's had great skin for 40 years.
1: Yeah. Indeed.
16: Just trying. Nope, I've never had anything done.
1: I mean, look at this.
16: Swear to God, I won't even know where to go.
1: Well, you're going to find out, Carson.
16: I've never even had a massage.
1: I got you. All right, good morning. We're going to have Carson set aside the bar soap he's been using to scrub his face. Sales of men's grooming supplies have topped $7 billion just last year. This is according to research from NIQ. And it is a trend, as Craig said, that's only growing. We got social media. We have video calls. They're making all of us pay more attention to how we look. And men are now investing in products and procedures to put their best faces forward.
17: This is a get ready with me.
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20: Justin Bieber recently partnering with wife Hailey on a special collection for her billion-dollar beauty brand, Rode. But it's not just patches and potions. A growing number of men like Michael also opting for tweakments like lasers, peels, and injectables that can cost hundreds, even thousands of dollars per visit.
1: When did you decide to take the extra step and start coming to a med spa?
26: This was after I turned 30, and it was a game changer. I think a lot of guys get really nervous that they're going to leave looking like a Ken doll with huge lips. I still look like myself. I just look like I got some sleep.
20: The male aesthetics market, including treatments like Botox, fillers, and lasers, growing a whopping 70% since 2021.
3: 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I want to do what she's doing.
20: Molly Orden is a board-certified physician's assistant at Jecht Medical Spa in New York City.
1: What are the things men are asking for?
3: Jawline is a really big one. 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
20: When considering a treatment, Molly says look for licensed medical professionals. 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
1: And what's your message to men who are watching and skincare curious?
24: It's an act of self-care, just in the way that working out is or eating healthy.
26: The only one judging you is yourself, so just get out there and do it.
25: I like to follow what Deion Sanders said back in the day. Look good, feel good, play good.
1: It's even true. Quoting Deion, I love it. We know that a 5 to 10 step skincare routine or a trip to the spa, not for every guy out there. But don't worry. The dermatologists we talk to say a lot of people just need 2 or 3 products for healthy skin. You need a good facial cleanser, a moisturizer, and most importantly, use that SPF daily. Craig, I know you love a serum, a face mask. You're always trying them out on the third hour. Carson, maybe we can get you involved because the good news is you can try
16: levels
1: series.
16: To this.
1: There's levels.
4: I draw the line at.
16: I'll give you that because we're up so early. You need a little help under with the patches.
1: Yeah.
16: And sunscreen.
1: Really well.
16: You need sunscreen.
5: My husband's a sunscreen guy. Yeah. I think that's about all we're gonna get him.
1: And maybe you can share because the good news is most skincare, even though it's marketed or labeled for men or women, it's unisex. The ingredients, the chemicals, they're all there for men's skin, women's skin. So if you want to start small, try your wife's skincare.
5: Ooh, there you go.
4: Like a
16: dabble. Not when she's home.
4: I like a good exfoliation.
1: There you go.
4: I like a good exfoliation.
16: What?
4: You gotta scrub. You gotta get the blood.
16: Well, we're makeup secret. Every day. I get that.
4: And you've been wearing makeup for a long time.
16: Yeah. Thanks.
4: I'm gonna say a little longer than a lot of guys.
16: I mean, come on. I didn't want to be in the 60s.
5: Skin looks great.
4: That's what I'm saying.
5: That's right.
16: Listen,
4: what's your routine?
16: I don't have a routine.
4: You wash your face.
1: Just wipe it off.
16: I'm like a no.
5: You do sunscreen.
16: Nothing. I have soap.
5: That's
16: a bar of soap.
5: There you go.
4: That's working.
16: Yeah. And in the shower, I got like the 5-in-1.
1: Oh, there you go.
16: Shampoo. It's like everything. I put it all over.
1: Go down onto your face.
16: And then I get out. That's it.
1: All right.
16: This is ridiculous.

0: No words needed. We're back with Adam Scott's Emmy-nominated role in that hit series Severance and his latest project. Well, it finds him on the run once again. This time he's chasing down someone truly sinister. In the crime thriller, The Whisper Man, Adam stars as a widower who looks to his estranged father, a retired detective, for help after his young son goes missing.
1: They will listen to you and they will tell you things they won't tell me.
2: Listen, I wanted to reach out earlier, especially after Rebecca had passed away.
1: Don't do that.
2: Well, I'm sorry that it took this to get us together.
1: We're not together. This isn't us together. This is me asking you for help. Do you understand that?
0: Adam, good morning.
3: Good morning. Thanks for having me.
0: I mean, it's got all the hallmarks of a great thriller. You got some jump scenes, some fighting. There are a few moments where there were some audible gasping, suspense, all the things. But as I was just telling you a few minutes ago, there's also a family component. There are other things. Explain the story here.
3: Well, I play, like you said, a widower whose son goes missing, and so he reaches out to his estranged father, played by Robert De Niro, who's a retired cop, to help him find his son. And they haven't spoken in years and years. And so they're truly estranged. And so it's about them sort of healing their relationship while looking for my missing son. And it really is a coming together, a real father-son story kind of woven into this suspense thriller.
0: Yeah, God, that's great. That's a great description.
3: Is it?
0: Yeah, that was great. That was great. I've been practicing, I can tell. You mentioned this fellow named Robert De Niro, this up-and-coming actor.
3: I feel like he's going to do well.
0: I think so, too. I think he's got a future in the business.
3: We're all pulling for him.
0: Had you met him before?
3: No.
0: Never even met him?
3: No. Oh, my God. This is someone whose picture I had up in my locker in high school.
0: Wow.
3: Robert De Niro, you know, for any actor, he's the guy.
0: Yes.
3: So I was terrified to meet him and to work with him. Obviously, you just don't want to be terrible in front of Robert De Niro. That's all I was trying to do the whole time.
0: And I understand that he helped you celebrate your birthday.
3: He did.
0: What was the birthday celebration?
3: Yes, we were going through the script and rehearsing, and it happened to be my birthday. And I didn't say anything. I didn't tell anyone. But suddenly people burst into the room with cupcakes and banana pudding from Magnolia Bakery. Have you had this?
0: Of course.
3: Yeah, and there we are.
0: Of course.
3: And there's like Robert De Niro movie posters because we're in his office. Yeah. And he's singing happy birthday to me. I'm like, what is happening in my life that I'm here? It was embarrassing and fantastic at the
0: eating
3: same time.
0: Banana pudding on your birthday.
3: That's
0: with Robert De Niro.
3: That's right.
0: Yeah, it's a bucket list item. Little Birdie tells me you were at the wedding of the year here in New York. I heard you were there for Taylor and Travis's big day.
3: Yeah.
0: Well, how was it?
3: It was incredible. I mean, it was really terrific. You know, I think the thing that we walked away, the impression we had more than anything, was that it was a real wedding. You had the sense that these are just people who love each other. It was kind of on a grand scale. There were more people than were at my wedding. But at its core, it just felt like a regular wedding with two people coming. Everyone was teared up. And it was a really lovely, lovely event.
0: And I know your daughter's a big Swiftie.
3: Yes.
0: You picked up some serious dad points.
3: Sure did, except I didn't bring her, so I lost some points at the same time. But she stayed up and waited for us to come home that night to get all the details.
0: All the scoop.
3: Spilled all the tea.
0: You spilled it with her, but she can't hear.
3: I can't.
0: Yeah, I know. 18.
3: You can have her on, and she'll tell you.
0: You know what? Honestly, we would book her tomorrow if she would share.
3: That's right.
0: Let's talk about Severance. Shooting officially underway for season 3.
3: Yep.
0: What can you tell us?
3: Well, I can tell you this. Shooting is officially underway for season 3.
0: That's it. That's
3: so congrats on the scoop.
0: Yeah. I mean, here's the thing. I think I said this to you last time you were here. We had to wait almost 3 years.
3: I know.
0: Between season 1 and season 2.
3: I'm so sorry.
0: Are we going to have to wait nearly the same amount for season 3?
3: We're doing everything we can to try and make sure that doesn't happen. You never know.
0: Okay.
3: We want to make the best show possible, so whatever it takes.
0: You are so disciplined in
3: so
0: our message.
3: I know.
0: How far into the shooting are we? Can you give
3: a few weeks?
0: Few weeks in.
3: Yeah. Yeah, okay. Yeah. We just started.
0: So we think we'll be finished maybe by Christmas.
3: Listen, who knows?
0: Okay.
3: You know, you just got to, again, you got to make the best show you can.
0: Okay. Are they going to kill off your character?
3: Well, that I can tell you, I don't know.
0: Adam Scott, thank you.
3: Sorry.
0: Always a pleasure.
3: Thank you.
0: Always a
3: Thanks,
0: pleasure.
3: Greg. Thanks for having
0: it
3: me.
0: It really is quite the thriller.
3: Oh, good. I'm glad you're here.
0: Oh, buddy, don't watch alone. The Whisper Man. It is out on Netflix. It comes out this Friday. And oh, by the way, that up-and-coming actor that Adam just referenced, Mr.

0: We are back with our newest Shop Today curated box, and this one is really turning up the heat here. 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Okay. I'll do the math. That's a 73% off savings for you. And I'm going to throw in free shipping just because I'm in a generous mood, guys. So these do go fast. Chassie Post is here. She helped put this sucker together. So let's go through it. They'll be gone by the time we're done. So get the QR code and get one.
1: Get on it.
0: And what's in it?
1: This is an incredible box. And this was curated by our Shop Today team. And we're getting over $200 off. And Carson, our first product alone. So this is from The Alginist. And it's their Genius Sleeping Collagen. Mm-hmm. It retails for over $100, which is more than the price of the entire box. And you have got to just try this.
0: Okay.
1: This beautiful texture. So this is a nutrient-dense overnight cream that helps to, you know, just deeply moisturize and hydrate your skin overnight.
0: Okay.
1: And I just love it. I feel like it feels so buttery
0: and rich. Yeah.
1: And
0: it's not greasy or oily.
1: No, it's not. It's, and the brand says it helps to reduce the look of fine lines and wrinkles.
0: Okay.
1: Thank you very much.
0: It's a billion-dollar industry for men, we just learned this morning.
1: Yes, I know. Okay, so next up, we have a very luxurious combo from The Laundress.
0: Okay.
1: So this helps to turn your nighttime routine into just a very luxurious, almost, you know, dreamy ritual. And so we've got a detergent and they have a fabric spray.
0: Okay.
1: And so this is designed to clean, de-wrinkle, and freshen everything from, you know, your sleepwear to your pillows.
0: Hold it up. Why don't
1: you spray? So I'm going to spray. And do you smell that?
0: Yes.
1: It is hints of sandalwood and vanilla.
0: It smells like vacation.
1: It does smell like vacation.
0: Hit the back.
1: I mean, just right. So imagine the sweet dreams.
0: And you would put this on the sheets? Just
1: a little... sheets or your pajamas.
0: Oh, okay.
1: So I love that.
0: Love that.
1: Okay, so next up.
0: QR code's on the screen. If you want this box for $89, got to hit it now because they'll be gone.
1: Right.
0: Don't
1: be
0: late.
1: Next up, we have an exfoliating toner.
0: Ooh.
1: So this is from Ulla Henriksen.
0: Okay.
1: And this is another one, you know, must have to wake up with glowy skin.
0: Mm-hmm.
1: What I love about it is that it's got acids and antioxidants, so it helps to, you know, smooth and brighten your skin, which who doesn't love that? Even brighten dark spots. So I love it because it's also just a really moisturizing toner. It makes my skin feel silky smooth.
0: All right.
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0: When do you apply that?
1: A mega best-selling brand.
0: Like in the shower?
1: Yeah, so you can use it with wet hair before you style your hair. You can use it overnight.
0: Okay.
1: But this is just so moisturizing and healthy for your hair and your scalp. And, I mean, your hair is going to love it.
0: It's in the box.
1: Is in the box. Okay, so next up, I cannot believe this.
0: I know this company, Salt and Stone.
1: This is Salt and Stone, a cult favorite brand. This is the best smelling deodorant I've ever smelled. You've got to smell that.
0: It's incredible.
1: Isn't it great? So this is their Santal and Vetiver scent, and it's got notes, again, of this wonderful
0: sandalwood. Yeah, it smells like a candle, like a delicious candle.
1: Yes, and imagine, it keeps you odor-free for 48 hours. You can smell like this for 48 hours straight. And it's aluminum-free, which we love. So I think that's really elevating your everyday.
0: So all these items are in that box. Normally $27, now $89.
1: Yes.
0: 73% off.
1: Exactly. And now we have the Belief Lifting Eye Gel, which helps to, lift and tighten the under eye area. Who doesn't love that?
0: Yep.
1: And my favorite thing about it is, feel this, it's got a little ceramic applicator that is cool
0: to the
1: touch and massages your under eye.
0: Yep.
1: So I love that.
0: Okay.
1: Right? And
0: last but not
1: least, from Innisfree, which is a K, look, that's really working, which is a K beauty brand, we've got a firming serum.
0: Okay.
1: And so this is a new take on a skincare trend that really went viral. So this uses, it's infused with retinol and green tea PDRN. So it's a vegan version of that PDRN trend that we've heard so much about. And this, again, is designed to firm and boost elasticity. It helps to reduce the look of fine lines and wrinkles.
0: Sounds legit. I don't know what
1: brand.
0: You're saying right now, but I believe you.
1: I mean, right? So we got smooth, bouncy skin, and
0: sounds
1: we're
0: like
1: all
0: real
1: looking
0: deal.
1: Our best,
0: right? That's in the box, too.
1: Get in on this box. It's a good one.
0: Serums are expensive in general. That could be $89 just for that sucker
1: yeah,
0: right there. Well,
1: sure
0: Chassie,
1: could.
0: You've outdone yourself, you and the team. Thank you so much. To shop this limited edition August Hot List box, again, for $89, free shipping, scan the QR code or check out today.com/boxes. 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Let's head over to Kristen. 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
2: Hi, Carson. It does sound legit. Good call. So is this. Now that we've laid the foundation with those beauty essentials, Zanna Roberts Rossi will help you put them to use. A quick and versatile makeup lesson for your very busy mornings. But first, this is Today on

0: Welcome back. With summer winding down, everyone is getting back to their routines. 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Zanna, good morning.
1: Good morning.
0: It's great to have you here. This is a segment I think so many busy moms like myself can relate to.
1: All of us
0: here. Yeah, I have a 5 and 2-year-old, so I have to get ready.
1: This is made for
0: you. It's a frenzy. What is Beautility? Why do we need it?
1: Okay, so Beautility is literally beauty meets utility, and it's the very concept we built Milk Makeup on. It's hardworking, multifunctional products that you can go on fast and last. We all need to take out those 20-step routines and just get on with it in the morning.
0: All right, well, let's get on with it because we have to start off with tinted base. And we should say we are joined by a number of very busy moms.
1: Thank you, girls. So a tinted base, basically this is, time is of the essence. You've not got time for a foundation, a primer, a concealer, a powder on top of that. You want something like this that basically collapses those four steps into one easy product.
0: So one-stop shopping, basically, is the idea.
1: And when it comes to application of a base, take it on the back of your hand, use it like a palette, and start in the center of the face. This is where most of us need more coverage. And then one fine base under here.
0: And is it good for under the eyes? Under the eyes, if you haven't gotten eight hours.
1: Nice and moisturized. Exactly. If only. You want to apply it. Nice, sheer bases. Two sheer bases are better than one thicker base. And then also blend out. And don't forget the neck. That's the dead giveaway.
0: That's the key.
1: And the finish on this is something that people are going to say, your skin looks great, not, your makeup looks great.
0: Right.
1: That's the key.
0: And then as a part of this, we want to think about, we're thinking about speed, of course, multi-use sticks.
1: Multi-use.
0: So once you've got your base on, let's come over here and look at these multi-use sticks. Explain what they are, Zanna, and why they save so much time.
1: By their very nature, they're utilitarian. This is the tool. You don't need extra brushes. You can throw this in your bag and do it on the go. And also,
0: no brushes
1: needed, because this is your
0: amazing
1: tool, right? So, and also the idea that it's multifunctional on the face. You can pop it on the cheek, you can pop it on the lip, and sometimes on the eyes as well. One swipe up here.
0: And how do you blend it?
1: So literally, because they're so creamy and they melt into the skin. So this one, just with the fingers.
0: Nice.
1: Up on the top here, follow the apple of the cheek. And then all the way up to the top. Actually, it's a misconception because people often say, smile when you apply your blush and pop it on the apple of the cheek. But the reality is when you're not smiling, that's going to then drop down your face. Yeah. So you want to apply it on the top here and blend outwards.
0: And it can also work on the lips.
1: And indeed. Thank you, Mimi.
0: Nice.
1: Look at this. So easy. I mean, I am not a makeup artist, guys, but look how easy that is to go.
0: And it's nice and moisturized
1: I mean, this, you don't even need a mirror to do it. Look, one. There we go. No mirror makeup, guys.
0: Right. And it just blends right. And again, blending is the key.
1: Blending is the key. It just goes right in.
0: Wonderful.
1: Perfect.
0: All right. Now we have an eyeliner.
1: That's my face up now.
0: Yeah, good. And we'll keep moving with our busy moms.
1: Gabby here. Okay, so lip liner. A line and fill is your quickest way to get a bigger impact, right?
0: Okay.
1: And then when it comes to lining, you want something that you can line on the outside. So when you're lining your lip, you want to do it a little bit on the top here, overline the center top, overline the bottom, and then get a liner that actually also doubles as a fill.
0: And helps to plump up the lips.
1: Plumps up the lips, and it lasts, and it just is creamy, and then blend those in.
0: And eyes, of course, the most important. So we got to end on mascara.
1: Well, especially when you've got eyelashes like Nicoletta over here. That's just gorgeous.
0: Nicolette.
1: So the trick here, this is a tubing mascara, which are great because they don't flake or smudge. And the trick here, I'm going to let you do it, Nicoletta, as well.
0: Yeah.
1: Most of us look up and apply mascara looking into the mirror. The trick is actually to look down into the mirror so it doesn't transfer. And you can also get the roots of the lash and then stretch them out nicely. Just like she's doing here.
0: This is where I always struggle. How many times are we looking for?
1: I mean, if you have a good mascara, it could be just like one or two coats, and then a tubing mascara coats every single lash independently, and voila.
0: And under eyes, too?
1: Under eyes, too, absolutely, because it's got a very fine brush, this one, as well.
0: You want that nice, full look. Amazing. Zanna, thank you.
1: Four steps instead of 20.
0: Ladies, thank you. You look stunning. We appreciate it. We are back with our third and fourth hours of Today, so hope you'll join us. But first, your local news and weather. Thank you.
1: Bye.
2: morning on the third hour of Today, State of Emergency. A raging wildfire tearing through Nevada, destroying property and forcing tens of thousands from their homes.
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6: Live from Studio 1A in Rockefeller Plaza, this is the third hour of Today.
2: And a very good Monday morning. Welcome to this third hour of Today. I'm Craig. Here's Dylan. And there's Kaylee Hartung.
7: Hi. Hey,
2: Al is off today. Welcome back. Thank you so much for starting your Monday morning off with us. How was the week? Good weekend?
8: It's good. These last weekends before summer ends go quick.
9: Oh.
8: Yeah. Oh, you're cheering. You're ready for summer to end, huh?
2: Well, yeah. It's time for them to go back to school.
8: See, the thing is, in my house, my kids are so attached to me.
2: Yes.
8: My mom used to call me a leech when I was a kid. And I get it now.
7: It's genetic.
8: It. Like, I can't go anywhere without them, like, right next to me. So guess who took that picture?
2: Who did take that
8: Ms.
2: picture?
8: Ms. Hoda Kotb took that picture.
2: Yeah.
8: And we're just standing there, and they're next to me. She's like, I gotta go get my camera. So she ran to get her camera. The boy is just playing out in the water. But watch this. So there's a dock.
2: Okay.
8: And the boys are jumping off the dock. So
2: yeah.
8: I didn't realize they were all going to flip off the dock, right? So then Calvin takes his turn. His flip is a little not as graceful, but that's what happens, I guess, when you're kind of tall. But the highlight is when Rusty, then I'm thinking he's just going to jump off, right? He's wearing the swimmies. He's, you know, and I'm thinking he's just going to do like a regular jump. But no.
2: Not to be outdone.
8: Like,
7: monkey see, monkey do.
2: Come on.
8: Himself.
2: Nails
7: look at that.
2: Dock.
7: 10. So, I give him a 10.
2: Well done.
7: Love that courage.
8: So,
2: God, if we tried something like that, we'd be feeling it for 2 weeks.
8: It's true. I'd like belly flop.
7: I might be feeling this weekend for a couple weeks. I had essentially a college reunion. A bunch of my favorite friends from Washington and Lee came into town for a wedding, and we acted like it was 2003 and had an absolute blast.
8: The way you used
7: this
8: to,
7: crew,
8: right?
7: So good to have them all together. I mean, coming in from California, Denver, Atlanta, all across the country, getting back together.
8: With no kids. Yes.
7: It was so awesome. Wonderful. What about you, Craig?
2: It was fun. Lindsay was down in D.C. for the big race, the Grand Prix race, so I had the kiddos by myself. Sybil had her performance in The Little Mermaid.
7: How was it?
2: Friday night and then Saturday afternoon. She was great. She was just...
7: Of course she was.
2: She was in her element, in all her glory there.
8: So she's loving this.
2: She is loving
7: it. It's her thing, right?
2: It is her thing.
8: So does Del go and watch also?
2: Begrudgingly, yes. Is he happy about it? Absolutely not.
8: I'm sure you've dragged her to his game.
2: That's exactly what I say to him.
7: Both ways.
8: Yes, exactly.
2: So it was good. And then yesterday, he had a fantasy football draft. It was just a busy weekend.
8: Yeah.
2: And I was preparing for another fantasy football draft.
7: How many leagues is he in?
8: And who's paying for all these?
2: They're free leagues, thankfully. He's in three or four.
7: Wow.
2: Yeah. Start him young.
8: Yes.
7: Got to.
2: A lot of folks are dealing with weather this weekend.
8: I know. Yeah. We do have a very busy show to get to. And we want to start with that state of emergency in Nevada. Soaring temperatures, dry conditions, gusty winds. It's all fueling destructive wildfires in the state. It's already forced more than 40,000 evacuations.
7: Dylan, you've got the forecast in just a minute, but let's start with NBC's Steve Patterson, who's in Reno, Nevada. Steve, good morning.
10: Kaylee, Dylan, Greg, good morning. That fire really jumped over the weekend, racing to about 15,000 acres. Six people injured on the ground so far, including three first responders, 90,000 people under some form of evacuation. You mentioned 40,000 under mandatory evacuation. Those hot, dry conditions not helping anything on the ground, of course, only exacerbating the flames. The fire still burning out of control. It is 0% contained at this point. There is damage to structures. Officials have been been able to get back to assess how bad that damage is. Meanwhile, firefighters are doing all they can to keep a perimeter on this. About 800 fire personnel on the front lines. One last thing. The fire is under investigation. They believe it is human caused in some way. Guys.
7: Oh, hate to hear that. Thanks, Steve. Okay, Dylan, your turn. Take us through the forecast.
8: Yeah, I mean, the heat, the lack of humidity out in the west, that's causing and creating the fires to spread. But let's take a look at the heat down south, where it is just dangerous and sticking around for a while. And the heat in the southwest is going to stick around all week long. We are going to see those temperatures warm well up above 100 degrees. Record-breaking high temperatures are likely in so many spots down through the south, into the southwest, into Tucson, into Dallas. And we're looking for your feels-like temperatures. Sure to be up around 109 degrees in areas like Houston. This is going to be the same story tomorrow and the next day and the next day and the next day. I mean, we are just looking at those scorching temperatures. Please stay hydrated. Stay indoors as often as you can just to avoid being out in it. Dallas is going to stay above 100 degrees all week long with your feels like temperature up around 110. Phoenix up around 116 Wednesday. So when you're dealing with temperatures like that, these are the conditions the firefighters are dealing with as they try to fight these fires. There are more than 75 large fires in the lower 48, and with wind gusts up to about 20 to 30 miles per hour, that does just help them spread. And there's unfortunately no rain in sight to help with the firefight. So it's going to be bad conditions.
4: 75 large fires. That seems like a lot.
8: Yeah. That is a lot. And some are hardly even contained. So. So my brother lives out in southwest Oregon where there's a large wildfire. And he just sends pictures of these billowing clouds like over the mountains. It's wild.
7: Yeah. Not enough thanks to go around for the firefighters dealing with all that.
4: Especially out in that heat, too. Okay, let's turn now to one of the biggest events of the year here in New York City. One of the biggest events in all of sports every year. We are, of course, talking about the U.S. Open. The world's best tennis players are in town. They're getting ready to compete at the final Grand Slam event of the year.
8: And Kaylee, you took a look at all the fan excitement leading up to the tournament. It's fan week, right?
7: It is. Yeah. And they have done an amazing job making an event at a fan week. The honey juices, they're already flowing. And American stars like Coco Gauff and Jess Pegula, Francis Tiafoe, they're all ready to contend. But it is the return of a couple legends of the sport that is making this year's Open the hottest ticket in the tournament's history.
9: This morning, excitement is building on the courts for the U.S. Open.
11: I'm really looking forward to this.
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9: For the first time since 2022, the GOAT, Serena Williams, will compete at the U.S. Open, teaming up with Carlos Alcaraz. The powerhouse duo accepting a wild card entry in the mixed doubles tournament. Earlier this summer, after much speculation.
13: You know I have to ask, are you returning to professional tennis?
14: 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Are you asking this on the Today Show?
13: Yes, I am.
9: The 44-year-old made a highly anticipated comeback. She sustained a knee injury playing singles at Wimbledon, but reunited last week with her sister, Venus, at the Cincinnati Open. The doubles announcement also welcomed news for Alcaraz fans as he returns to the court after more than 4 months on the sidelines with a wrist injury.
15: Here we go.
9: The 23-year-old reigning champ, now a frontrunner to defend the men's title too, as top-ranked Jannik Sinner has withdrawn from the competition due to a knee injury.
16: Great point to end this final.
9: Five-time U.S. Open champion Roger Federer will be back under the lights of Arthur Ashe for a once-in-a-lifetime exhibition event. On Tuesday, the 45-year-old will hit the court with his longtime rival, Andy Roddick, and fellow tennis legends Andre Agassi and John McEnroe. The matchup's coming ahead of Federer's induction into the International Tennis Hall of Fame Saturday, with some of his famous friends paying tribute.
17: They always say, like, don't meet your heroes, but that saying does not go for Roger.
13: Roger is just a champion.
9: The festivities at the Open already underway with Fan Week. The crowd watching practice sessions, all while sipping on honey deuces. And though prices of the popular pink cocktail are holding steady at $23, ticket prices for the Open are skyrocketing online, with the average seat currently at $375, up 9% from last year, making it the most expensive U.S. Open on record.
7: Some qualifying and first round matches are getting underway today. Serena and Alcaraz, they will play their first match in mixed doubles tomorrow. Okay. But the U.S. Open has done something cool with this mixed doubles championship. They did it last year for the first time, condensed the field to 16 teams. They put it during this opening week. And when you've got a star-studded lineup like it is this year, there's no better way to get the action underway.
8: Yeah, it extends the whole event too, for all the fans.
7: Yeah,
4: I didn't grow up a big tennis guy. My wife, Lindsay's really gotten into tennis. And I remember going to the U.S. Open for the first time a few years ago and just being gobsmacked.
7: Yeah,
4: I mean, it's, oh my God!
8: I'm going for the first time this year.
7: Oh, you are?
8: Yeah,
7: oh, you are going to love it. This dress would be great.
8: I do want to ask what I'm supposed to wear.
7: It would match the honey juice that you'll have in your hand very nicely.
4: Okay. Yes, it would.
8: Get this dry cleaned and ready to go.
4: Coming up, we're going to check out, the safety settings on our devices to make sure that all of our information stays safe. There's a lot we don't know. And then later, we're going to head to the skate park to meet one guy making skateboarding accessible to everyone and teaching us some life lessons in the process, too, when the third hour today comes up.

0: with our series, Consumer Confidential. There are countless safety and privacy settings on our phones and devices. But which one should stay on and which are best kept off? Here to walk us through, NBC Business Data Correspondent, our friend Brian Chung. Good morning.
1: Hey, good morning.
2: Hello. What's up?
0: Let's start at the top.
1: Yeah.
0: Big picture. What are best practices we need to know?
1: Yeah, look, on our phones, there's a lot of settings. And in this day and age, you have to be really worried about what's on, what's off. Let's start off with just general best practices. Mm-hmm. Understand the settings. Understand your phone. I know no one wants to hear this, but if you have the time, take a look at the terms and conditions of the phone. I think in this day and age, you want to know before you even start using it, what do you not want your certain device to do? What do you not want your phone or your electronic device to be listening in on? That's why understanding your settings is so key. Delete unused apps. It's a great way to free up space on your phone, but also to make sure that the apps that you're not using aren't collecting extra data that you shouldn't really be giving them anyway. Also, limit access to the mic, camera, as well as location. I think a lot of people aren't aware the settings for that are going to be different by app. So some apps, like you might see there, will have access to your microphone. Some will not have access to your microphone, but you need to check each individual app in that setting that you see there. That's just for Instagram. So you need to copy and paste that for every app on your phone.
3: What if it's an app that uses the microphone? Do you turn it on and turn it off?
1: Well, if it's an app that does use your microphone, you can turn it on and off before you then allow it to record you. But I would say best practices is to generally tell those apps to keep it off. And then lastly, set up a recovery account. It's just a good way also, if you forget your login, you can then recover your password using a secondary email or Gmail account to get back in.
2: What are some settings we should generally always have enabled on our devices?
1: Yeah, so some examples are multi-factor authentication. In this day and age, you basically have to assume that your password might be compromised or might be at risk of getting compromised down the road. And so for that reason, if you have that what they call MFA turned on, you have that text message or email that comes to your account. It has that 6-digit, sometimes longer code.
3: Yeah. It's annoying, but I'm getting used to it.
1: And in some cases, it allows you to bypass the password, which I've probably forgotten anyway. So it's a good way to just set that up. Find my device. It's a good way if you lose your phone or if someone steals your phone that you can get access to it. Google has a version of Find My as well. Again, you could set that setting up in your settings account. Scam detection. This is a good one for phone calls, also for text messages. That way you can filter out immediately any phone numbers that have been flagged as potentially being spam. Again, that's something in your iPhone that you need to set up as well. It's worth the time to make sure you turn that on. Then lastly, password manager. In many of your laptops as well as your phones, there's a setting where it can automatically set up a very good defensible password for you. And then whenever you log in, you just use your one singular password for the password manager, and then it gets you into all those apps. Because for me, I tend to use the same password for everything, which is not a good idea. The password manager helps you get around that.
3: What are things we should turn off and keep off?
1: Okay, things to turn off. We already kind of talked about the microphone. Mm-hmm. We talked about location. App tracking is a big one as well. People might not be aware that some apps gather data, and then if you have app tracking turned on, it gives that data to other applications. And I think a lot of people are saying, well, I don't want you to do that. You can set up those settings per app in the iPhone settings as well as on Google as well. Auto join for open Wi-Fi. This is a big one as well. I know a lot of people, they find the immediate Wi-Fi network that I want to connect to. But in many cases, some of those, especially unprotected Wi-Fi networks, are very, very prone to being hacked. That's a way that they can get your password. Turn that off. Contact syncing is another one. You get a rental car. It says, hey, you want to sync all of your contacts to it?
0: No.
1: No. I don't know why my Ford Edge needs to have access to my mom's phone number. Probably turn that off. And lastly, purchase by voice. If you have an Amazon Echo these types of listening devices, in some cases, they have a setting turned on where you can purchase items by saying, hey, Alexa, buy this, or, hey, whatever, Google, buy this.
0: Oh, that sounds like trouble.
1: You want to turn that off because you don't want to get yourself in trouble. You don't want to buy things on an impulse. And also, generally, you want to limit the amount of voice data that those types of devices are getting anyway.
2: Yeah.
0: And you wouldn't want your kids being able to do that either.
1: Hey, buy me four Lego sets.
3: Lego.
0: If we have time, real quick, what are the settings parents need to keep in mind if they're trying to monitor their kids' usage on their phones?
1: Yeah, well, there are a whole host of different settings for certain applications like Apple Screen Time, Google Family Link. You can survey and actually take a look at how much time your kids are spending on the app and then restrict the amount of time that they spend on those apps. Meta teen
2: and
1: accounts.
2: And when they can use the apps.
1: And when they can use the apps. Meta teen accounts is a way that if someone's on Instagram, they're under 18, you You'll be protected from getting direct messages from anyone that's not authorized, and you'll be filtered away from any sort of problematic content. And Amazon Kids, this is another setting where Alexa can recognize a child's voice to make sure that they don't play, for example, explicit music, not allow them to purchase things, and also make sure that they have age-appropriate answers to any sort of questions that your kids might be shouting into these devices.
2: I do remember a couple years ago we had Adam Mosseri here on the show, the head, of course, of Instagram.
1: Yep.
2: He made a good point. He said there are a lot of tools at parents' disposal. They just don't know about them. They don't know how to use them. They don't know what they are.
1: The settings list is very long, and I get

0: This morning in our series, The Upside, we're going to head to the skate park to highlight a program that's empowering kids, but also building confidence at the same time. At Shredco, young skateboarders learn that, well, falling isn't failure. It's just part of the process.
1: It's just an awesome feeling just watching these kids grow, not just as skateboarders, but as people.
0: Here inside this indoor skate park, the goal isn't just to land a trick. It's to build confidence, one fall and one victory at a time.
2: Perfect.
0: New Jersey native Evan Diddick started Shredco nearly a decade ago, teaching skateboarding lessons as a college student.
1: When I first started, it was basically myself in parking lots and at skate parks, handing out business cards and teaching one-on-one classes.
0: But what started as a passion project quickly grew into something much bigger.
1: And eventually, through word of mouth and through social media, started to grow a little bit. So a class of four kids eventually turned into a class of 20 kids.
0: Today, more than 1,000 skaters drop into the instructional program each year.
3: My favorite trick to land is a fakie shove to rock.
4: I like to caveman off of the railing into the half pipe. It's a trick that almost no one else does, and it's hard.
5: My favorite tricks are nose grabs and ollies.
6: You can do this. Just commit. Lean back. Keep your feet glued. Yeah!
0: The tricks are a bonus. What Evan teaches at Shredco goes far beyond the skate park.
6: Oh, that was crazy.
1: Kids will learn confidence. They'll learn how to face their fear. They'll learn how to really commit to things. It teaches them community and the power of friends and how to get back up after falling down.
3: Skateboarding is kind of like school. Like, you try and try, you fail, and then you get it, and you're, like, so happy.
0: Parents can't help but be on board with the connections their kids are making.
7: In the day-to-day scheme of what he does, skateboarding is actually one of the probably safer things he participates in.
1: It allows kids to be creative. It gets kids off of their screens. It gets kids outside and connecting with other kids.
0: But Evan's main mission?
8: 3, 2, 1.
0: To make skateboarding accessible for everyone. 14-year-old Ryan Kennedy is a blind skater who connected with Evan 3 years ago.
1: We kind of figured out ways to teach him through other senses as opposed to vision, right? So we started working with touch.
8: Sweep in front, okay?
0: And these days, he's learning to master the half pipe.
8: And 3. Perfect.
1: He's just pushing the boundaries and doing things that I never even thought could be possible.
0: From audio cues to modified equipment. Every session designed to meet skaters where they are.
1: Skateboarding has impacted my life positively in so many ways. Like, it is my goal to share that stoke and spread the shred with as many people as I can.
0: Now, Evan is spreading the shred around the world, leading clinics and donating equipment in places like South Africa, Cuba,
9: dos, tres,
0: and Nicaragua.
1: There are so many parallels around the world through skateboarders. You know, we grew up learning the same tricks, skating the same ramps. Skateboarding, it truly is one language.
6: Let's go, Shredco!
0: Oh, look at the power of skateboarding. So Evan says that the response to Shredco's adaptive clinics to make skateboarding accessible has been so positive, he's now looking to bring the program to cities across the country. We're talking about places like California, Arizona, Colorado, Florida as well. It is all part of his mission.

0: In his words, spread the shred.
1: You know, it's so kids get so proud of themselves when they can do something, yep. right? So it's like they can try something new yep. and they too can do it and just be like, look at me, look mm-hmm. at me.
0: Self-confidence.
1: I love that.
2: Yeah. And judging by the smiles on those kids' faces, this program will be a success yeah. wherever it goes.
0: Yeah. Were you a skateboard? Were you a board kid? Did you ever skateboard?
1: I was not. Were you?
0: No, no.
1: Too busy playing the violin.
0: You beat me to it. I set you up.
1: I couldn't get it out fast.
2: No, I'm sure why. I'm just hard no. Not me. All not right. me. Well, coming up, we are sitting down with award-winning actor Jonathan Pryce to hear all about the return of his thrilling spy series and a look back at his incredible career. And then later, our Shop Today team has rounded up some trending products to keep you looking and feeling your best without breaking the bank.

0: We are back now with our next guest who has been lighting up our screens for six decades now. Jonathan Pryce has appeared in nearly 150 films and TV series, including the James Bond film, Tomorrow Never Dies, Pirates of the Caribbean, Game of Thrones. We could play this game all day.
1: Yeah, we could. And of course, Jonathan also received an Academy Award nomination for his portrayal of Pope Francis in The Two Popes.
2: And in his most recent role in the hit series Slow Horses, Jonathan's performance as a former MI5 agent living with dementia even earned him an Emmy nomination. Take a look.
3: I'm losing my mind. The unwritten rule.
4: What's that?
3: Destabilization. Yes, you see, if ever we were dealing with some really tricky buggers, we'd hit them when they thought it was over. That's what we call a sting in the tail. Let them know who's boss.
4: Yeah. Well, that's why they attacked anyway. Yeah.
2: Jonathan, good morning. It's morning. Nice to have you here.
5: Nice to be here.
2: So this is your second Emmy nomination for Slow Horses.
5: Yeah.
2: What is it? I mean, just watching that clip, you can kind of tell. But what is it that is so endearing with your character?
5: It's so beautifully written in a very sympathetic way to the character. He's outside of that the milieu of Slow Horses. Of course, he eventually... in season five, and he gets to meet a lot of the other cast. Mm-hmm. And that was fun. But it's the grandfather figure that people move towards. Mm-hmm.
1: Over the course of this series, we get to see David Cartwright deteriorate through his experience with dementia. What responsibility do you feel in a role like that when it's such a personal struggle that so many people...
5: Well, it's a huge responsibility, and it's there are very good things to come out of it. It's not my first character I played with dementia. I played it on stage here in New York just before 2019, just before COVID. And I think what it does is seeing characters with dementia, it demystifies it.
0: Yeah.
5: And it makes it, a lot of people would say to me that they no longer felt alone. You know, they felt it was a shared problem.
0: He has good days, and he has days that aren't so good. And we see that. Last time you were here, I said this to you. It's just one of my favorite series on television.
5: Yeah,
0: it's just
5: great.
0: So well
5: it's one of my favorites as well.
0: I would hope so. Yeah. Season six is going to premiere in a few weeks. You've already shot season seven.
5: Apparently. Yeah. Yeah.
0: I mean, there's such a gap between when you guys shoot these.
5: That's the problem. When I was nominated for season five, we'd filmed it. Seemed like 2 years ago.
0: Yeah.
5: And I texted the producer. I said, it's great. I've been nominated for an Emmy. If only I could remember what I did and when I did it.
0: Well, you're also quite prolific, too.
5: Yeah.
0: Which makes it hard.
5: Yeah. But it's great because I'm just going to say this, that I've played a grandfather in Slow Horses. And this morning, on the way to the studio, in the car, I looked at my phone, and there's a photograph of my new granddaughter.
2: It's first, just, first one.
5: Yeah.
0: That's just great. Amazing.
2: Congratulations.
0: That's just amazing. Yeah.
5: Thank you. Thank you. It's all down to me.
0: But I mean, literally just a few hours ago.
5: Minutes ago.
0: What's she going to call you? Do you have a preference?
5: Sir. It'd be best.
0: So,
5: let's go straight for it.
0: By the way, we heard that, and we've got a team of folks here that move pretty quickly. We wanted her to have a Today Show onesie.
1: Before she has a name, she needs a Today Show
2: She's
1: onesie.
2: She's going to be like 2 years old.
5: We'll call her today after you guys.
0: So make sure she gets that.
5: That's fantastic.
0: Our gift from us to her. We are so happy for you.
5: Thanks.
2: I mean, it really is special. You just find out today that you're a grandfather. You've got these Emmy nominations. I mean, we just saw the whole slew of things you've done in your career, some of those things later in life.
5: Yeah.
2: Do you ever pinch yourself that you're still going this strong after all this time?
5: I pinch myself to make sure I'm still awake. it's great. I'm having a great time, really. And great shows. This sort of run of TV series, starting with Game of Thrones, mm-hmm. Into the Crown. And then the blessing of getting Slow Horses. It's been great.
0: And now the blessing of a granddaughter.
5: Yeah.
0: Well done.
5: Thank you.
2: If Al Roker were here, he would tell you it's his favorite. In the world as being a grandfather.
5: Yeah,
2: so congrats on everything.
5: Thank you.
2: And thank you so much for being here. Season 6 of Slow Horses premieres on Apple TV on September 16th.
0: Sir, I love that.
1: And coming up, from viral makeup products to cozy cashmere, our Shop Today team has the hottest finds at prices you won't want to miss. We'll be right back.

0: Well, this morning in Shop Today, we are showing you some trending items in fashion, home, and beauty that won't break the bank. Here to walk us through all of these finds is lifestyle expert Bahar Tektashian. And don't forget to scan that QR code on the screen to shop these smart saves with us. Bahar, good morning.
1: Hi, guys.
2: Welcome back.
1: Good morning.
2: We love having you here. We're starting with cashmere.
1: Yes.
2: This is so soft.
1: Guys, cashmere does not have to cost a fortune anymore. We found some incredible picks from Quince, and our women's option is actually under $30.
3: Ooh, I can see you in that.
1: This is a staple. It's made from lightweight cashmere and cotton. I'm telling you, this is elevated but super easy to wear. Mm-hmm. I have one of these. I'm going to be wearing them all season long. Yeah. And then, Craig, for the guys out there,
2: I can see you in that.
1: This polo, 100% Mongolian cashmere. Just $60.
3: Like
1: isn't this?
0: Yeah, you do.
1: Yeah, that's a Johnny collar.
2: Nice and flat.
1: It's really fashionable.
0: And
1: I
0: with
1: love
0: the right detergent, you can put these in the washing machine.
1: I believe so.
0: Yeah,
1: you
0: just
1: have to like dry it carefully.
0: Yeah, you gotta be careful about it. Yes. Okay, capris are such a trend.
1: I have a hard
0: time with them, but I feel like I might be able to pull these off.
1: I think you're gonna love these. Actually,
2: are they stretchy?
1: They are. And guys, Kumok.
3: You got really excited about the stretch.
2: We love the stretch.
1: The stretch is unbelievable on these. I feel like this would be perfect for the airport because they feel so comfortable. And culottes are up. The searches for that are up 100%. People really want
2: these. And
1: they're
2: calling them culottes again?
1: Yes.
2: Nice.
1: These are actually only $40. They're under $40. Some other brands have this similar style for up to $140.
3: Wow.
1: So what I love about this is it's high-waisted. It pulls everything in. Again, it's stretchy fabric. It comes in 13 different colors. And seven different sizes.
2: What kind of shoes do you wear them with?
1: Oh, like, look, okay,
3: wow.
1: So I,
3: there's
1: a
3: picture.
1: Glad you asked. So I decided to wear them with pumps, my cashmere sweater from Quince,
2: oh,
1: and a blazer.
2: Nice.
1: How polished is that? I mean, I don't want to sound like.
2: Yeah, that's
3: a jacket too.
1: Tooting on my own horn. And then I put them with sneakers, and it was
2: so
1: casual
2: it
1: for
2: both.
1: Errands.
3: What makes this blanket so special?
1: All right, it's how it feels.
2: I was about to say, now I know what makes it. Have you touched it?
1: Yes. So this is, bubble blankets are like the big trend right now, and this one is under $30 from Bedshore. It's got a 3D textured pattern. That's what makes it soft and cozy.
3: Like
1: but
3: that.
1: This is lightweight, breathable. You can use it all season long, and it comes in sizes twin to king.
2: Oh,
1: so
2: nice.
1: Just pop one in each bedroom. Head. Also great for like dorms.
2: And good colors too.
1: Love them.
2: I just got a calendar similar to this.
1: So did I.
2: Game
1: I actually
2: changer.
1: Got this one. Digital calendars are just the biggest trend right now because they act as like a centralized hub for task management, your to-do list, your chores, your meal plans. And this one took me less than 10 minutes to set up with my smartphone, plus no monthly fee. That always drives me nuts.
3: Good.
1: So I'll just show you how simple it is. My kids have been obsessed over the chore chart.
3: It's like you're having veggie stir fry.
1: I know. Are you jealous?
3: Not
1: so,
3: really.
1: So our kids love to add the chore. Mm-hmm. Let's say you want to tell them to take their vitamins. You simply write this down.
2: Okay.
1: And then it actually makes like a little sound when they complete the task, which is a win-win for them and a win-win for me because then they feel like, yay, I did something great.
3: This is perfect for back to school.
1: Back to school. And this is under $70. It's like a staple in our kitchen right now.
2: That's amazing.
1: All right.
3: That's
1: okay.
3: The largest can of Nivea I've ever seen.
1: I know, and it's under $10. So Nivea, iconic brand. People have loved it for over 100 years. So this is so hydrating and thick. Have you ever used Nivea?
3: Oh, yeah. It's
1: the best. You can use it to remove your makeup, to hydrate. You can use it on your face. Main ingredients are glycerin and mineral oil, which actually are found in similar products that cost hundreds of dollars.
2: Oh, wow.
1: This is a game changer.
2: Oh,
1: I keep this
2: so nice.
1: In every bathroom. Men and women can use it. It just feels so good.
2: Yes.
3: And you
2: don't
3: need
2: a lot.
1: Yeah, I know.
2: It'll last you a long time.
1: This will last you for years, for sure.
2: That's great.
0: I need to know about this lip product because I'm loving this color already.
1: Yes.
2: Is this the one that shows up different on everyone?
1: Look at you. This is black.
3: Oh, she knows her
1: cherry.
3: Products. She knows her beauty
1: she
3: products.
1: She certainly does. This is like the viral lip color of the moment because, like you said, it looks great on everybody.
2: It's more purpley.
0: It's darker on me.
1: On your lips, it's going to show up different than how it would on
2: Kaylee
1: and how it would on me. It's very hydrating.
2: Different on Craig.
3: How do we know?
1: Let's test it on Craig. But it's actually, it looks like it's going to be very dark, but it's sheer and buildable and hydrating. e.l.f. Cosmetics sold 3,000 of these on Amazon last month because they're only $6 and they are fantastic.
3: Well done, Bahar.
4: Love
1: it. Thank you, guys.
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3: All right. Thank you again.
1: Thanks, guys.
3: Coming up, our series of life lessons, how to navigate unexpected challenges and keep moving forward when things, well, they don't go as planned. Third hour today, right back after this.

0: This morning in our series of life lessons, we're focusing on personal growth. Personal growth, becoming more intentional about the way we live and work and how to make time for what matters most. Joining us, Rabbi Rachel Lane of Sutton Place Synagogue here in New York, also author of the new book, Watch How You Go, Jewish Wisdom for Your Journey Ahead. Rabbi Lane, welcome back. Thank you for being here.
1: Thank you so much for having me.
0: And you've been here in the past to talk about some of the holy holidays, but not this time. We're talking about something deeply personal for you.
1: Yep.
0: You dropped off your son at college this week.
1: Yep, both boys, freshman and senior at University of Texas at Austin.
0: And this book is sort of a love letter to them.
1: It is. I wrote it to them. I started by thinking about what does it mean to take messages that are particularly Jewish for me, but make them universal. I've been a rabbi for over 20 years, and I wanted to think about how to share that message. But I realized I couldn't share it with other people without sharing my values with my kids. And so I wanted to talk to them about what matters most as they are going out into the world and the importance of balance and priorities and knowing who their people are.
2: So let's get into some of that advice. And you say one thing when it comes to problems, it's so easy to be focused on the problems that are right in front of us. But you say it's really important to zoom out.
1: Right.
2: In what way and how can we do that?
1: So it's fascinating. I say that whether you're learning from the Book of Proverbs or Seven Habits from Highly Effective People, you need to begin with the end of mind. Mm-hmm. And you need to really think about how do you look at what's on the horizon? How do you keep going? How do you set up steps along the way? And both in a particular spiritual faith or just as we're going on in life, if we only are focusing on what's in front of us, we're going to trip. But if we look out beyond, there's so many ways we can accomplish our goals.
3: Yeah. Change, of course, is inevitable. And some people really want to feel confident before they make that change. But you say, keep moving forward.
1: Keep moving forward. I actually learned this several years ago on a bike ride that I needed to reset physically, mentally, and I went on a bike ride. And they say, oh, it's just like riding a bike. But it's not always just like riding a bike. And I realized I just needed to keep moving, even when it's hard. And so I keep going. I keep moving forward. And that's what I try to teach my kids, my congregation, and people I meet with, that it's not easy. But if you keep moving one step at a time, you're going to find a lot of success.
0: Don't wait for confidence. That's interesting.
1: Well, we're never going to be fully confident. We're never going to be able to have it all. I know people try to say we can. We do our best, but try to have the confidence with what we're doing and do it well. That's what I try to teach everybody.
0: You also write about shifting gears and this idea that you've got to sort of know when to maybe let go of one priority and move on to a different one. How do you know? How do you make that decision?
1: So on a personal level, I actually use the Jewish tradition, and whether it's the weekly Sabbath or the upcoming Jewish holidays, which you mentioned, this idea that we can take time to reflect and say, what's important? What do I want to let go of? We don't need to be the same person we were yesterday to be successful tomorrow. And that's something that I've certainly tried to teach Jared and Zach along the way.
2: So you dropped your youngest off. Is that your youngest?
1: He's my youngest.
2: Okay.
1: Yep. So we drop both off.
2: So what advice do you have for parents who are maybe going through this for the first time and feel that empty nest syndrome and kind of feel lost and sad? You know, like how do you advise them?
1: So my husband Dave and I say that when they are where they're supposed to be, we are the happiest. It's hard. We're nervous, but we're so proud of them. I think that communicating your values to your kids is really important. That's why I wanted to write this book. I want them to know they've read it, which is really meaningful to me to have my own kids read my work. And I just think that as parents, we need to be in deep conversation with our kids. It's a really hard time right now in the world. It's a hard time on college campuses. But if we can communicate what's important, let them ask questions and explore, they will soar to greater heights.
2: I love that.
0: Rabbi, and thank you. It's always good to have you.
1: Thank you.
0: Always good to have you. And best of luck to your boys.
1: Thank you so much.
0: Third hour of today, right back after that.

0: Tomorrow in the third hour, Dave Franco, O'Shea Jackson, and Mason Thames are live in Studio 1A to talk about their new movie. It's called Idiots.
1: Oh, it sounds funny, right?
2: Sure does.
1: Thanks for hanging out, by the way, today. You're coming back tomorrow, but we always appreciate when you stick around. First up, Jen and Chanel, Eva Longoria stopping by.
2: We will see you tomorrow. Have a great day, guys.
1: Bye.
3: People that watch the Today Show aren't just watching a show. They're people that are in the family. They're in our family.
4: They're allowing us into their homes every morning.
3: When we go out there and we get to meet people and they say, I love you, you feel like family. I always say, we feel like your family too. That's how we feel.
4: And they're so excited to be there. We get excited. We feed off that energy.
3: They're the reason we get up in the morning. It's the excitement of being part of something that's bigger than you.
5: Every day.
3: We are adding to the star power in our studio.
5: The biggest names.
3: We are with one of the biggest stars on the planet. Thank
6: you. I gotta come here more often. This is like a real energy boost.
5: Everything and everyone you're talking about. Only on Today.

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1: From the heart of New York City,
2: it's Today with Jenna
1: and Chanel.
0: We got it. Yeah, we're shining today.
1: Featuring the best of amazing women.
0: Everything feels all right with Jenna and Chanel. We're shining today.
3: And today we are featuring some of our favorite women.
4: I just said I love this theme. Eva Longoria theme. Eva Longoria takes us on a culinary journey through France. Ariana DeBose gives us a glimpse at her latest role. And psychotherapist Esther Perel, we love her.
3: Yes.
4: She dishes on the new rules of dating.
3: I feel like if you're entering this hour, you're going to leave feeling great, because all of these women, I mean, they're different stories, but
4: yes,
3: all of them will make you feel.
4: We're going to check all of the boxes.
3: Right? Like the world is your oyster. Okay. Should we talk about this pair?
4: Another duo that we love.
3: That we love.
4: Yes.
3: And it was kind of unexpected. Hannah Waddingham and Octavia Spencer, they star as besties in Prime Video's
4: cute
3: action comedy series.
4: It's like me and you. Like
3: Ride or Die. Yes.
4: I mean,
3: yes.
4: Look at that.
3: Yeah.
4: The height. There you go.
3: Yes.
4: They're us. We're 2.0.
3: You know how Octavia is like one of my favorite humans.
4: Oh, beyond.
3: I adore her. Well, they recently discussed an acronym that would never exist for men.
4: Hmm.
3: Take a look.
5: We'd never have the acronym MOACA, no. Man of a certain age. Not
6: no.
5: In a million years. Oh, he's 57, but he's still working.
6: Yeah.
5: He's still doing
6: he's
5: it.
6: He's still got
5: wow.
6: it.
5: Wow.
6: That MOACA.
5: Yeah, my God. He's kicking and fighting and he's 57. God.
6: Still kicking.
5: Isn't he incredible?
4: That's funny. MOACA.
3: So that means man of a certain age.
4: So we say, oh, my God. You know what? For 62, she's still doing stuff. And you don't go, oh, my God, for 62, he's still acting.
3: Yeah. It's and on this show, and I think we realize that we're part of this conversation, but, like, probably intentionally.
4: I think it's intentional to celebrate the fact that we are still doing it. So you're right.
3: Well, when I, you know, all the time, and y'all watch this, so you know, people will come on and will be like, oh my gosh, Cheryl Lee Ralph, look at you. Emmy nominated, you know, all of this. No, Emmy winner.
4: Yeah.
3: All of this stuff has happened to you. And Hoda coined the phrase, it gets greater later.
4: Is Hoda or Bevy?
3: Oh, Bevy, but
4: Bevy.
3: Hoda, you're right. Bevy coined it.
4: Bevy
3: Hoda
4: Smith,
3: said it
4: Bevy.
3: At nausea.
4: Yeah. Yeah. Because it's true.
3: Well, it's true for a lot of people, you know, but I think
4: we want it to be true.
3: That's it. I think it's like, and we realized this morning, we're like, we've never been like, you know, oh my gosh, Ted Danson, who's been on our show, look at all you're doing at this age. And we have said it to his
4: Mary.
3: Wife, Mary Steenburgen.
4: That's a really, I remember when I was anchoring in Philly, I anchored there for 9 years at the morning news, and I was doing an event at a library. And another anchor was there, and we were doing like a panel or something. And I said, listen, somebody told me at 33, things are great or something. And then I ended up getting pregnant with the twins at 33, whatever it was. When it was over, she leaned over to me. She goes, you should never do that again. And I said, well, what did I do? She said, never tell your age. She goes, you're in your 30s now. She goes, but trust me, if you do it now, she goes, they're going to do the math. And I said, who's they?
3: And who's been on our show. Mm-hmm. Look at all you're doing at this age. And we have said it to his
4: Mary.
3: Wife, Mary Steenburgen.
4: That's a really, I remember when I was anchoring in Philly, I anchored there for 9 years at the morning news, and I was doing an event at a library, and another anchor was there, and we were doing like a panel or something. And I said, listen, somebody told me at 33, things are great or something. And then I ended up getting pregnant with the twins at 33, whatever it was. When it was over, she leaned over to me. She goes, you should never do that again. And I said, well, what did I do? She said, never tell your age. She goes, you're in your 30s now. She goes, but trust me, if you do it now, she goes, they're going to do the math. And I said, who's they? She's like, you know, like society will do the math. And so by the time you get to 50 or 55, they're going to know that you're 55. And I go, okay.
3: Yeah.
4: And so I remember that moment and I respectfully said, okay. But then I thought, you know what? I am going to double down on it.
3: Yes.
4: So now, like every birthday, I'm like, I'm 48, you know, and I feel like collectively, if we do that, like, let's not buy into that, you know? So I don't know.
3: Also, the reason we talk about it is it's because it hasn't always historically been that way.
4: No, absolutely.
3: For women. And, you know, Reese Witherspoon has done a lot in Hollywood to make sure that there are roles for women of all ages. There are a lot of women that have done a lot. But I think historically, a man could have a career forever and ever. And this is in Hollywood. But really, if you think about it, it trickled down all through society.
4: Sure. I remember when I started here at the Today Show, maybe a couple years in, I started to get like salt and pepper in here. And Freddie at the time, I was doing weekends. And I said, Freddie, I want to leave my salt and pepper. I want it to be like, you know, and he goes, ooh, honey, no. He was like, you are not doing that. Oh. So I say all that, but I'm still dying my grades.
3: Totally.
4: At the top.
3: I mean, if you look closely, you can see mine. But
4: one day I am going to do the silvery thing. Mark my words.
3: Yeah.
4: If I want it, like, one day, not anytime soon, but I do one day want to, maybe at 87.
3: All silver?
4: Like, if it's, like, thick and, like, swingy and, like, fab.
3: I like it.
4: Yeah?
3: I like it.
4: Okay, well, not anytime soon.
3: All right, well, since we are celebrating amazing women this hour, we are going to play a special game called...
7: Who's your lady?
4: Oh.
7: Who's that lady? Beautiful lady. Who's that lady?
4: Okay, so here's the deal. You're going to see it with this. We're going to see a silhouette of a woman. And then our staff has three clues to help all of us and you guess who it is. All right? So let's start with number one. Who's that lady?
3: Is that me?
4: Well, let's give you the clues. Number one, she speaks five languages. Do you?
3: No, sorry.
4: English.
3: But does that not look like a bob?
4: It does look like you. But how many women in this building have bobs these days? English, Hungarian, French, Spanish, and Italian.
3: Okay.
4: She's won one Primetime Emmy and one Golden Globe for leading actress in a drama. She's hosting the 2000... Do we? She's hosting the 2026 Primetime Emmy Awards.
3: I know who it is, and that's why the bob was what threw me off. It is Mariska Hargitay.
4: Oh!
3: But I didn't know that Mariska spoke that many languages.
4: I didn't either.
3: Wow.
4: That's impressive. Are you ready for the next
3: yes.
4: one?
3: Yes.
4: Who's that lady?
3: Okay, here are the clues. She has been nominated 13 competitive Grammy Awards. She's been nominated for 13 Grammy Awards, but has never won. She performed the Super Bowl halftime show in 1996. And she is the queen of Motown. Ready to guess? Is it okay. Tina? But has Tina won?
4: No, and she, they don't, no. And not queen of Motown?
3: You don't think it's Tina?
4: Do we get multiple choice? I mean,
3: look at
4: I see
3: hair.
4: The hair.
3: I know who it is. I know who it is. Diana Ross.
4: Oh, well, you know what it is? When I picture Diana Ross, I picture like hair and a silhouette.
3: Hair. Yeah.
4: Okay, but she is Queen of Motown.
3: Yes, that makes sense. I'm like, who's the Queen of Motown? Oh, wait, I know.
4: Did she perform in 96?
8: Yeah.
4: What was it? Anyway, okay. Next, last one.
3: I think I know.
4: Now, she looks like Diana Ross, but okay.
3: Oh, I was going to say that was Beyonce, but it's not. Because she opened for Sabrina Carpenter on her short, you know who this is, Short and Sweet Tour. She won a Grammy for Best New Artist in 2026.
4: Oh, yay.
3: And she makes it so easy to love or fall in love. So who is it?
4: Olivia Dean.
3: Yes. Wow,
4: speaking of which, I heard that she admires Diana Ross. Now you've seen her do the silhouette situation.
3: You get it. All right, well, we
4: go, girls.
3: We have got a great show for you. We are catching up with Oscar-winning actress and singer Ariana DeBose.
4: Plus, best-selling author Esther Perel talks modern dating and relationships.
3: But up next, Eva Longoria shares her love of French cuisine and her latest.

0: Today we are celebrating amazing women, and someone we adore around here is Eva Longoria. She truly does it all. She's an actress, director, producer, entrepreneur, mom, and TV host.
1: She stopped by to talk about her Searching for Culinary series, which is the perfect summer escape. And this season, she takes us to France.
2: The hand of the croissant.
3: He's already fixing mine.
2: So you can put your hand on the bottom here.
3: What?
2: Don't press on the
3: don't
2: middle.
3: Don't press on the middle. Press on the sides.
2: Yeah.
3: Super. Guys, I'm basically French now.
2: Super.
3: Look, you can't even tell whose is whose. He goes, I can.
2: Now, no, we can't.
1: I was like, you really can't.
3: Yeah.
1: We have to talk about Searching for France.
3: Yes. Well, you know, during the pandemic, when everybody was doing sourdough, I was doing croissants.
1: You were?
3: They're hard. Yeah, it takes like 3 days.
1: Oh, my gosh.
3: I know.
1: Why did you decide to do that? Why are you?
3: I mean, what else were we doing?
0: I mean, making croissants. I told you, when you watch it, it's like visually delicious. I don't know if that makes sense, but people just love to watch beautiful things. What was the best thing you ate?
3: Oh, gosh. Well, wine. But
1: I love to eat Chardonnay.
3: What I loved is I think people think France is like butter, croissant. Like, it's way more diverse than that. And the regions we went to Brittany, we went to Bordeaux, we went to Burgundy. We also went to Alsace, which is the German side, which was really fascinating. We did Provence. I just reverse engineer my job.
1: Seriously.
0: That's the best thing.
3: I just think, where do I want to be?
0: I told you.
3: What do I want to be doing? And then I
1: There's more, right? Like, this is not the end.
3: No. We're going to do another season of France, because France, we owe so much to France in fine dining. Mm-hmm. I mean, menu, restaurants, cafe, sommelier, saute, souffle, forks, coursing out meals, everything
1: from the very beginning.
3: They were the first ones to do everything. And so that history is so rich. And so it's not only food porn.
1: Yeah, you get
3: it talking
1: to us.
3: About.
1: Yeah.
3: It's not just food porn.
1: But it's
3: like
1: visually delicious.
3: It's visually delicious. But it's also historically fascinating.
1: And you talk about it.
3: And a lot of politics within the food.
1: Yeah.
3: So it's pretty interesting.
1: I love that. You love culture and travel. You just got back from traveling with your family.
3: Yeah, spring break.
1: Spring break. Yeah. How was it?
3: Amazing. We were back in Spain,
1: because
3: we live between Spain and Mexico and L.A. We went to Rome because my son wanted to see Pope Francis's tomb.
1: Oh, wow.
0: Yeah.
1: God, he's a little historian.
0: I was just about to ask you what spring break looks like for you guys. Are you part of
3: visiting the tomb of Pope Francis?
0: Right, like it's not just,
1: I'm like, he's going to be a savant. Whoa.
3: He, like, knows all the Pope's histories. He really wanted to go to see Pope Francis.
1: I love that.
3: Yeah, and we went and he was just crying. And
1: wow.
3: He's like, Mom, do a video. So I had to do a video on his iPad, but it was really fun. So we were in Rome for a couple of days, and then we went home to our home in Marbella.
0: I love that. You just turned 51 a few weeks ago.
3: Yes.
0: And I read this quote. We put it in. I love it. She says, I refuse to believe that my greatest success is behind me.
3: Yeah.
0: I love that.
3: Thank you. Yes, that was on Iris Palmer's podcast, which you guys should check out. It's called Against All Odds. And she has a lot of like entrepreneurs and women doing amazing things. And she's a great podcast host.
0: Is there anything that you have on your bucket list that you want to conquer eventually?
3: Or I just did a big bucket list check off by directing The Fifth Wheel.
0: I was about to say that's our next bullet
3: but
0: point.
3: But literally to do a big female comedy written by Paula Pell.
1: Like Hangover vibes.
3: It was super Hangover Bridesmaids. It's all those, you know, Girls Trip, Revenge, Horrible Bosses. It was just like the combination of every good thing in a very unique movie written by Paula and Janine.
0: You guys are opening doors, and it's also just good content. It's both.
3: But also, like, you know, women are funny. I think Meryl Streep just talked about this. Like, chick flicks don't get the same budgets, the same attention, the same launches. And so this one is really worthy of people.
0: All of it.
1: One of the things that's amazing about you is how you always open doors.
3: Yeah.
1: And you had other directors, other Latina directors. Yeah. You said, like, come, watch me at work.
3: Yeah, Dan Lin, who's at Netflix now, has this thing called Ride Back Rise, and it's like a mentorship program. And so I said, please call all the women in that program. I will take a director to shadow me every single day. And so.
1: And that is incredible.
3: Yeah, I mean, we had about 8 different directors, a lot of Latina directors, and I just, you know, we never get the opportunity to see and shadow and be mentored by people that are doing it. And so you kind of, when you get there, you're just kind of winging it and guessing. And at least they've been there and they've been on a set and they go, oh, okay, this is how it goes. Now I'm a little more confident.
1: They see you.
3: Yeah.
4: I love it.
1: By the way, I loved it when you hosted with me.
3: And oh, my God, I had
1: so
3: much fun.
1: You brought your sister.
3: Yes, we had so much fun.
1: Lisa's.
3: I don't know if they'd ever turn this show over to two Texans.
1: They'd have to put on the 7-second delay, that's for sure.
0: We love her.
1: Yes.
0: You can check out Eva's show, Searching for France, streaming now on HBO Max.
1: Coming up next, actress and singer Ariana DeBose talks Scarpetta and the surprise call from Jamie Lee Curtis. After this.

0: Ariana DeBose is a Oscar and Golden Globe winning actress, dancer, and singer who we know from Hamilton and West Side Story.
1: Well, now you can find her starring alongside Nicole Kidman and Jamie Lee Curtis in the series Scarpetta. And she stopped by recently to talk about her role as a tech-savvy hacker.
2: Looks like he's home. Wow, I guess you are kind of good at this.
3: None to it.
2: Great, text me the address.
4: Wait, I'm coming with.
2: No, you can't.
4: Jinx is a programmer, an elite hacker. You have no shot without me.
2: This is a murder investigation, so you can't just, like, do a ride-along.
4: You asked me for my help.
2: I'm a cop. You're a civilian.
4: I am no civvy, babes. Used to be a fed. Higher security clearance than you.
0: Let's go.
1: I'm so happy we did this.
2: Thank you.
1: We just had Jamie Lee Curtis on. Obviously, you heard her. She's singing your praises. I thought it was so interesting how this role came about. I mean, they had you in mind.
0: She texted just a text. That was it.
5: Yeah. Well, it's funny. I actually remember her calling because I was walking down the street and it was really like, was it hot or was it cold? The details don't really matter. I just remember being like, what is she calling me for? And I answered and she was like, hey, girl. We're doing a show, and it does play exactly how she explained it, and she told me what it was, and she was like, would you like to do this? And I was like, yeah.
1: That's amazing.
5: Thanks for thinking of me. I believe I said, yeah, I would love to be considered. And she was like, no, I think yours.
1: That's amazing.
0: Yeah.
5: I didn't know you got jobs that way.
1: That's amazing.
5: I didn't know you could get jobs that
0: way.
5: Well,
0: when you've won all the awards that you've won, that's what happens. She told us earlier, she reached, y'all kind of met after that BAFTA moment, which, I don't know, which is whatever. How many years ago was that now? A while.
5: I don't know. I blocked it out. but I will say, that was such a wild moment, but it was the thing that brought Jamie and I kind of together, because I do remember her now very memeable red carpet interview where she was like, just let her shine her light.
0: And I was like, that's such a good impression.
5: I'm a great mimic.
0: Yeah.
5: If anyone's looking for a mimic, hire me. But no, I just thought, wow, that was really, really kind. And I've been very privileged to like have a beautiful relationship with actresses who came before me, most notably like Rita Moreno. Like, I think generational relationships in the industry are really important. And she didn't really know me from Adam at that time, but she had enough, like, I don't know, I guess mutual respect.
1: Absolutely.
5: To just be like, y'all, she was spreading joy.
1: Yeah.
5: Let her be. And, and I just said, thank you. Yes, I slipped into her DMs. And we did. We went to lunch and just became real non-industry friends.
1: I love that.
0: So, and the rest is history.
1: I love that.
5: Yeah.
1: So let's talk about Scarpetta, your character. Are you a tech-savvy person?
5: Girl, I can barely turn my phone on and off. Anytime they're like, can you please do this update? I'm like, oh, no.
0: I know.
5: I'm going to have to relearn how my phone works.
1: Totally.
5: So I'm very not tech.
1: So then how fun is that you get to play this role?
5: It was really cool. I ended up speaking to someone who does this. And honestly, it's a fascinating world to play in. It definitely takes more brain power than I think I would have to execute it in the ways it needs to be done. But in the show, we figured out all of the mannerisms and like basic coding and things like that to play with. And I just kind of ran with it. I think that's what acting is. You learn a little bit, and then you run with it and see what takes.
1: Absolutely.
5: And it was a great experiment for me, at least.
0: You are so talented. You can dance, you can act, you can sing. You've been on Broadway, as we mentioned. But you said in a recent interview you don't want to do all three all the time.
5: No, I think I have made my goal to stand on my own two feet in each one of these skills because I want to be able to continue to love them individually.
1: Ooh.
5: It's like I'm very careful about my relationship with dance because if I dance all the time and that is the thing that helps me pay my mortgage or pay my bills, then my relationship with it becomes one of like necessity and survival as opposed to like this is the thing I love to do the most. So when I have the opportunity to just show up to work and be an actor or just show up to work and dance or sing or just go be a cabaret artist or just do a play or just do a musical. Like to me, doing them individually at times helps me sustain my love for what it is that I do.
0: And you can catch Ariana and Scarpetta on Prime Video.
1: All right. Up next, the daughter who found healing by sharing her adoption story and how she's helping others reconnect with their roots. Right after this.

0: Taylor Shinette was adopted from China at just 9 months old. For the past decade, the 29-year-old has been on a mission to discover and celebrate her Chinese heritage. And her biggest supporters have been her parents.
1: In fact, Taylor went viral for sharing the reasons she's grateful for them. Here's a look at their story.
2: Growing up, I knew I was adopted. I knew I was different.
3: 29-year-old Taylor Shinette is living in her purpose. Born in China during the one-child policy, Taylor was adopted at just 9 months old.
4: A lot of people always ask, like, oh, when did you find out? And because I'm a transracial adoptee, I always knew that wasn't a secret.
3: Initially told they were unable to conceive naturally, Taylor's parents, Kelly and Bob, felt called to adopt.
5: It was something that God placed inside of my heart.
3: To their surprise, during the adoption process, Kelly became pregnant.
6: The way we look at it, we were doubly blessed. What a privilege that is.
3: But having one biological child and one adopted child created some obstacles along the way.
5: The fact that Taylor had a sister the same age, who was really almost my doppelganger, it was very difficult.
4: Hearing from family and friends like how much she looked like them, I personally felt like I didn't fit in.
3: Taylor's parents were determined to support Taylor, in part by learning more about her Chinese heritage. And in 2015, Bob requested a job transfer from Tennessee to China, where the Shinettes would live for 7 years.
5: I remember feeling that we will literally go to the ends of the earth for her.
4: That took a huge leap of faith, and just going the extra mile, that meant a lot to me.
6: Being able to go to Taylor's orphanage city, really being able to be a part of that culture beyond a visit, was really powerful.
3: With her parents' support, Taylor is 10 years into an active search for her birth mother.
4: I've always been curious. There were times where I've been desperately wanting to know who they are. Like when I got married, I would have loved to have my biological parents know. It's just overarching in my life.
6: When I was getting ready to turn around to do the first look with Taylor, the picture that came to my mind immediately was the moment they handed her to me in China and how far her journey has come.
3: Taylor recently posted about that journey on social media, listing 9 things her parents did she's grateful for. Everything from encouraging her to share her voice to never making adoption something she should feel ashamed of.
4: I wanted to share was just all the amazing things that my parents have done in order to support my adoption in hopes of encouraging other adoptive parents or those interested in adopting. Pretty much overnight, I received thousands of comments, thousands of likes, saves. People started pouring into my DMs, sharing their messages about how they either wish their parents did that or how they're pursuing adoption and they wanted to be able to do the same for their children.
3: All 9 slides resonated with Taylor's parents, but it was the simplest one that struck the biggest chord.
6: The one where she said she was chosen. She was not an accident. She was not luck. She is our chosen child. And God chose her for us, specifically for us.
3: Today, Taylor has built a community, helping other adoptees like Anna Miller feel part of something bigger.
7: I don't think I was really exposed to a lot of the traditional Chinese traditions, cuisine, how they dress. Being able to reconnect with my roots, I'm definitely interested. I'm just so thankful for Taylor.
4: My goal is to make sure that every adoptee knows that they're heard, they're important.
6: Looking at the woman that she has grown to be and seeing the impact that she's having, it really is overwhelming. That's another reason we want to continue to encourage her and support her in this journey, because she's using it for good and she's making a difference.
0: You're joined now by Taylor, Bob, and Kelly Shinette. Thank you all so much for being here.
4: Thank you.
0: I mean, this is a really beautiful story, and part of it is your story of falling in love with where you came from, who you are, this other side of you. What has that been like for you?
4: For me, it's been really healing, just being able to reconnect with my cultural heritage, reconnecting with my adoption story. Growing up, my adoption was something that I was ashamed of. It made me different. And so when I was younger, I didn't want to talk about it because it made me different. And as I got older, I realized that there's beauty in the story and there's beauty in sharing your story. And so now being able to share my story openly and talk about it proudly just means so much.
1: You guys are changing the world just by being who you are. Bob and Kelly, what's going through your mind? I can only imagine your emotions when you first adopted her and look at her now. I don't even know how you begin to process how beautiful this has become.
8: It really is hard because on one hand, it's our story, but it's God's story in our lives and what he's done through us. And to see it unfold, it's been truly amazing.
0: Yeah. One of the things that you say has been the most meaningful for you is community and building community and finding others. And you actually just hosted your first event. Is that right?
4: Yes. Yeah. I just hosted my very first Chinese adoptee meetup in Orlando. Wow. Over 15 Chinese adoptees came in. They flew in, drove in, or were just visiting because they lived in town. And it was such a great weekend because we were all able to connect. You know, all of our stories started out very similarly. And to be able to be around a group of people that have a similar story, but at the same time, we all have had different journeys and different experiences and different thoughts with it. It was just so meaningful, and it was really an amazing weekend, and I created so many beautiful friendships from that.
1: So wonderful. Kelly, I want to bring you in. You decided to open your heart, both of you guys did. How do you wrap your mind around your decision initially? And then I told you, I know so many people who end up getting pregnant once they've decided, once they almost release it, and their bodies are like, okay, I don't need to worry anymore. Whoop, now you're pregnant. But this journey that you've been on, especially when we don't always hear a thank you, and this slideshow that she did, which is saying how grateful she is for you guys. How does that feel?
5: Overwhelming and humbling, undeserved. But I'm very grateful. It's been a beautiful journey, and I can't imagine our lives without Taylor.
0: Well, that slideshow went viral for many reasons, but pretty much because you could feel the love and the truth in every single page. I know you did it for your parents, but I think they have a little one for you that they want to share some reasons they're grateful that you're their daughter, that they're going to share right now.
8: Taylor, this wasn't a one-way street, just so you know. First one is you were patient with us as we learned to better understand your identity as an Asian American, and you invited us along on that journey.
5: Oh. Your sense of humor. As a transracial family, we've had some very awkward moments and some hard conversations, but we've laughed through them all.
8: Okay. You never gave up on us, and when we said the wrong thing or struggled to understand.
5: Oh. Taylor, thank you for giving us the incredible privilege to be your parents. We love you.
8: We love you.
0: Oh, my gosh. That is so beautiful. What a beautiful, beautiful family. And we want to thank Taylor and her parents for sharing their story with us.
1: Up next, one of the leading experts when it comes to relationships, Esther Perel, right after this.

0: to deal with the unknown. It gives it to you in a frictionless life. What we have now is contactless living, a frictionless world, a world in which we want certainty before we even have chemistry, online dating.
1: Certainty before you have chemistry.
2: I'm depressed.
1: That's good. No, that's so good. So one of the most quoted lessons I feel like is kind of timeless. You say that we're depending on one person for what a community used to provide.
0: Yes.
1: What do you mean by that?
0: I want with you to experience security and stability and safety and predictability and reliability and all these anchoring elements of life. But I also want with you to have excitement and passion and adventure and risk and mystery. All of that. I want familiarity and I want surprise.
1: Are we wanting too much from one person?
0: We want one person to do what a village should give us, what a community should give us. Marriage should take place within a network of other relationships that sustain it. That means friendships and mentorship.
1: So let's say if a woman is watching and she feels like, but my husband's not fun anymore. You know, we're friends, but it's not fun. Or he's not listening to me. You know, she wants him to be all the things. What can she do?
0: The first thing is have it in your life. Don't say that because I don't have it with him, I don't have it at all.
1: Yeah, exactly.
0: Have friends, have a community, have people that share your interests. Don't just see the movies that the two of you want to see. See the ones you want to see with other people and do the things that you enjoy together at the same time.
2: So what about for the women that are wanting, I mean, this book is really rooted in female desire. Mm-hmm. What about the women that are missing that, that kind of feel like they're in?
0: So here's the thing. The book actually is a very male-friendly book. It is actually the probably the most important one that men have read on the subject.
2: Yes.
0: Because it said something that, and that's one of the things that didn't change, that actually really belongs to both. The very things that nurture love or friendship or companionship are not necessarily the same ingredients as the ones that fuel desire.
1: Mm.
0: And if love wants to contract the distance and to eliminate the tension and to know the other person inside out, desire thrives on much more on mystery and on novelty and on risk. And for the women, what that says is the thing that is the most important that will free you up to access that sense of aliveness, vibrancy, vitality, that wanting mm-hmm. that is in desire, mm-hmm. is to not be defined only by the burden of caretaking, by your sense of responsibility for everyone.
1: Mm.
0: Desire does not live well with responsibility. And the direct question to ask the women is, when do you find yourself most drawn to your partner?
1: Mm-hmm.
0: The first and foremost answer worldwide is when I see my partner in their element.
1: Mm.
0: At the piano, on stage, on the horse, whatever they're doing, but in their element, confident, radiant, and most importantly, self-sufficient, meaning they don't need me. You got it. And if they don't need me, then I can want them, and I don't enter the motherly role of responsibility and caretaking. And I can actually access my own wanting and my permission to attend to myself.
1: Ooh, that's why it's a bestseller.
2: We need you for an hour. I mean, she is the wisest, right? Our guru. Mm-hmm. To check out Esther's best-selling book, Mating in Captivity, head to today.com/books.
1: All right, up next, mother-daughter fitness experts Denise and Katie Austin share their at-home muscle-building workout right after this.

0: Fitness gurus Denise and Katie Austin have more than 2 million followers who tune in to their workouts and wellness videos to get in shape.
1: The mother-daughter duo stopped by to show us 3 quick and easy moves you can do anytime at any age to build muscle and strengthen your core. Take a look. Well, we're inspired. So whatever moves you tell us to do, we're doing.
0: You said these are 3 sort of simple moves that help sustain strength, which I've become very in with Holly Arbaugh.
2: And women over 50 really need it too. Muscles work miracles on your metabolism.
1: Okay.
2: They are what keep you young.
0: So tell us, let's start with the core.
2: We all need to do the core. Okay. So we're going to first start with a standing core move. This is really tightening up your
1: abs.
2: Look at when you're keeping your elbows back. It actually gives you extension in your spine and helps your back. Your back is
1: how many times do I do this?
2: A minute.
1: Oh, for a minute.
2: And tighten up that core.
1: Okay.
2: Also, this is great for Katie. She doesn't have to get down on the
0: floor. You're not supposed to lay on your back.
1: And it still tones?
2: Yes.
1: Like sit-ups would, maybe, in some ways?
2: And pull in your tummy. Really feel like you're tightening up the ab.
1: Okay.
2: Almost like a corset. Tight.
1: Okay. I'm going to do our legs
2: and
1: now?
2: And as you extend it, you really feel good. Okay.
3: Definitely helps
1: do our legs.
3: Posture as well.
1: Yeah.
3: Now,
1: okay.
3: I love this next one because it's a squat, but my mom loves to make it fun, so she calls it...
2: a butt tap.
3: Okay.
2: Okay. So this is what we're going to do. We're just going to tap your butt and lift back up.
1: Let me get my shoes. I'm like on my heels.
2: Yes. Come on, Chanel.
3: I got it.
4: You did heels.
3: I know. I've got like huge heels.
2: You can do it. Thank you. That's awesome. So squeeze the buttocks on the way up.
1: Can we do this for a minute as well?
2: Yes. Tighten up that tushy. Come on.
1: It actually feels good.
0: Today,
2: because if you don't squeeze it, no one else will.
1: Hey. I like that.
3: Iconic line she said for years.
0: If you don't squeeze it, nobody else will.
1: That's hilarious.
2: Right from behind. This is a really good one to strengthen your muscles of your thighs, your hips, and your tushy.
1: All that.
0: And that's important for a lot of structural
1: all the
0: stuff.
1: Things.
2: And to get in and out of the car,
1: all the
2: bed,
1: things.
2: Off the chair.
1: Okay, we do our arms really quick.
2: Okay, we all need beautiful looking arms.
1: Yes, we do.
2: And we need to be strong. 640 muscles of the body. Mm. So I love this one exercise. It's for your upper back.
1: Okay.
2: No more bra overhead.
1: Yeah,
2: and what
1: man.
2: You're going to do is do a row and release. So now you're balanced. A lot of women in my age, I'm 69, but we need a little more extra balance and support of our abs. Mm-hmm. So tighten up your abs as you do this and bring the elbow up. Yes, squeeze the shoulder blades behind.
1: Squeeze.
2: Yes. And then at the very top, you could add a little tricep toner too.
1: This way.
2: No more underarm flab. No
0: why
2: more
0: do I have
2: flab.
0: Both of them?
1: I know. I was like, I had to separate
0: them. What am I doing?
1: Because we were watching you. That's why.
0: Denise does.
1: That was so
0: thank
1: great,
0: you,
1: guys.
0: Denise. Oh,
1: thank you for being such a beautiful example.
0: Yeah.
1: Like a fitness and just beautiful human.
0: Yeah, y'all are so cute. Thank y'all so much.
1: Truly. Love them.
0: They're awesome.
1: We'll be back after this.

0: Tomorrow, y'all, we are all about celebrity fun. Music superstar Cardi B tackles your social dilemmas. Plus, the laughs never stop with actor Paul Rudd. And power couple Russell Wilson and Ciara face off in the great debate. We'll see y'all tomorrow. Bye.
1: The word that comes to mind is alive.
2: This is Today.
3: When you walk in here and you see 40 people at 4 a.m. at about a 10, you can't help but feed off that. And you're like, whoa, it's a Studio 1A.
1: People who literally are up all night to bring this show to you. There's not a morning I walk in here that I don't pinch myself and think I get to be here. People that watch the Today Show aren't just watching a show. They're people that are in the family. They're in our family.
3: They're allowing us into their homes every morning.
1: When we go out there and we get to meet people and they say, I love you, you feel like family, I always say, we feel like your family too. That's how we feel.
3: And they're so excited to be there. We get excited. We feed off that energy.
1: They're the reason we get up in the morning. It's the excitement of being part of something that's bigger than you. Good morning. Welcome to Today. We'll start with our breaking news.
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0: It's 8 o'clock on today. Coming up, extreme weather. A destructive wildfire triggering a state of emergency in Nevada. Tens of thousands ordered to evacuate.
1: Well, we slept in the car last night. It was a little rough.
0: Firefighters now racing to contain the blaze, while millions across the South are waking up to new heat alerts. A summer scorcher that just will not end. Your full forecast coming up. Then, grooming and booming. A closer look at the soaring business of male beauty.
2: It started with my girlfriend. She's taught me everything about skincare.
0: We'll show you all the ways guys are now investing in self-care, from skincare routines to breaking out the Botox. Then, Adam Scott live, the Emmy-nominated star, joining us in Studio 1A.
3: They will listen to you and they will tell you things they won't tell me.
0: He'll tell us about his thrilling new film and getting to team up with his hero, the legendary Robert De Niro. All that, plus returning to the pit.
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14: It's our 57th anniversary.
1: Welcome back. This morning on Today's Consumer, we are taking a closer look at the booming business of men's, yes, men's beauty, Carson.
15: All right. These days, it goes way beyond shaving cream. Apparently, more men are getting into multi-step skincare routines, and Craig even pays for Botox.
0: That's not true.
15: Laser treatments as well.
0: Not true. Never Botox. I'm done just about everything else, though. NBC's chief consumer investigative correspondent, Vicky Wynn's been looking into it.
1: Yes.
0: This, I feel like this is a trend that's been building for a while.
1: Sure. I feel like the investigation needs to start right here on the couch.
0: Yeah,
1: really.
0: Yes. Well, Carson's skin, I mean, he's had great skin
1: good.
0: For 40 years.
1: Yes, yeah. Yeah. Indeed.
15: Just right. No, I've never had anything done.
1: I mean, look at this.
15: Swear to God, I won't even know where to go.
1: Well, you're going to find out, Carson.
15: I've never even had a massage.
1: I got you. All right, good morning. We're going to have Carson set aside the bar soap he's been using to scrub his face. Sales of men's grooming supplies have topped $7 billion Jeez. Just last year. This is according to research from NIQ. And it is a trend, as Craig said, that's only growing. We got social media. We have video calls. They're making all of us pay more attention to how we look. And men are now investing in products and procedures to put their best faces forward.
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1: And what's your message to men who are watching and skincare curious?
23: It's an act of self-care, just in the way that working out is or eating healthy.
25: The only one judging you is yourself, so just get out there and do it.
24: I like to follow what Deion Sanders said back in the day. Look good, feel good, play good.
1: Even quoting Dion, I love it. We know that a 5 to 10 step skincare routine or a trip to the spa, not for every guy out there. But don't worry. The dermatologists we talked to say a lot of people just need 2 or 3 products for healthy skin. You need a good facial cleanser, a moisturizer, and most importantly, use that SPF daily. Craig, I know you love a serum, a face mask. You're always trying them out on the third hour. Carson, maybe we can get you involved, because the good news is you can try
15: levels
1: series.
15: To this.
5: There's levels. I draw the line at the,
15: I like those. I'll give you that. Because we're up so early, you need a little help under with the patches.
1: Yeah. No, those work
15: and sunscreen.
1: Really well.
15: You need sunscreen.
6: My husband's a sunscreen guy. Yeah. I think that's about all we're going to get him.
1: And maybe you can share, because the good news is most skincare, even though it's marketed or labeled for men or women, it's unisex. The ingredients, the chemicals, they're all there for men's skin, women's skin. So if you want to start small, try your wife's skincare.
6: Ooh, there you go.
5: Like a good,
15: not when she's home.
5: I like a good exfoliation. I like a good exfoliation.
1: What?
5: You gotta scrub. You gotta get the
15: blonde. I wear makeup every day. I get that.
5: And you've been wearing makeup for a long time.
15: Yeah. Thanks.
5: I'm gonna say a little longer than a lot of guys.
15: Well, I mean, come on. I've been in the 60s.
6: Skin looks great.
5: That's what I'm saying.
6: That's right.
5: Listen, what's your routine?
15: I don't have a routine.
5: You wash your face.
1: Just wipe it off.
15: I'm like a no.
6: You do sunscreen.
15: Nothing.
6: And
15: I'm a soap. That's
6: a bar
15: of soap.
6: There you go.
5: That's working.
15: Yeah. And in the shower, I got like the 5-in-1.
1: Oh, there you go.
15: Like the shampoo. It's like everything.
1: It's like
15: I put it all over.
1: Go down onto your face.
15: And then I get out. That's it. This is ridiculous.

0: No words needed. We're back. Back with Adam Scott's Emmy-nominated role in that hit series Severance and his latest project. Well, it finds him on the run once again. This time he's chasing down someone truly sinister. In the crime thriller, The Whisper Man, Adam stars as a widower who looks to his estranged father, a retired detective, for help after his young son goes missing.
1: They will listen to you and they will tell you things they won't tell me.
2: Listen, I wanted to reach out earlier, especially after Rebecca had passed away.
1: Don't do that.
2: Well, I'm sorry that it took this to get us together.
1: We're not together. This isn't us together. This is me asking you for help. Do you understand that?
0: Adam, good morning.
3: Good morning. Thanks for having me.
0: I mean, it's got all the hallmarks of a great thriller. You got some jump scenes, some fighting.
3: Yeah.
0: There are a few moments where there were some audible gasping, suspense, all the things. But as I was just telling you a few minutes ago, there's also a family component. There are other things. Explain the story here.
3: Yeah. Well, I play, like you said, a widower whose son goes missing, and so he reaches out to his estranged father, played by Robert De Niro, who's a retired cop, to help him find his son. And they haven't spoken in years and years. And so they're truly estranged. And so it's about them sort of healing their relationship while looking for my missing son. And it really is a coming together, a real father-son story kind of woven into this suspense thriller.
0: Yeah, God, that's great. That's a great description.
3: Is it?
0: Yeah, it was great. It was great. You've been practicing, I can tell. You mentioned this fellow named Robert De Niro, this up-and-coming actor.
3: I feel like he's going to do well.
0: I think so, too. I think he's got a future in the business.
3: We're all pulling for him.
0: Had you met him before?
3: No.
0: Never even met him?
3: No. Oh, my God. This is someone whose picture I had up in my locker in high school.
0: Wow.
3: Robert De Niro, you know, for any actor, he's the guy.
0: Yes.
3: So I was terrified to meet him and to work with him. Obviously, you just don't want to be terrible in front of Robert De Niro. That's all I was trying to do the whole time.
0: And I understand that he helped you celebrate your birthday.
3: He did.
0: What was the birthday celebration?
3: We were reading through, we were just going through the script and rehearsing, and it happened to be my birthday. And I didn't say anything. I didn't tell anyone. But suddenly people burst into the room with cupcakes and Robert De Niro. You know, for any actor, he's the guy.
0: Yes.
3: So I was terrified to meet him and to work with him. Obviously, you just don't want to be terrible in front of Robert De Niro. That's all I was trying to do the whole time.
0: And I understand that he helped you celebrate your birthday.
3: He did.
0: What was the birthday celebration?
3: We were reading through, we were just going through the script and rehearsing, and it happened to be my birthday. And I didn't say anything. I didn't tell anyone. But suddenly people burst into the room with cupcakes and banana pudding from Magnolia Bakery. Have you had this?
0: Of course.
3: Yeah, and there we are.
0: Of course.
3: And there's like Robert De Niro movie posters because we're in his office. Yeah. And he's singing happy birthday to me. I'm like, what is happening in my life that I'm here? It was embarrassing and fantastic at the
0: same
3: time.
0: Banana pudding on your birthday.
3: That's
0: with Robert De Niro.
3: That's right.
0: Yeah, that's a bucket list item. Little Birdie tells me you were at the wedding of the year here in New York. He helped you celebrate your birthday.
3: He did.
0: What was the birthday celebration?
3: We were reading through, we were just going through the script and rehearsing, and it happened to be my birthday. And I didn't say anything. I didn't tell anyone. But suddenly people burst into the room with cupcakes and banana pudding from Magnolia Bakery. Have you had this?
0: Of course.
3: Yeah, and there we are.
0: Of course.
3: And there's like Robert De Niro movie posters because we're in his office. Yeah. And he's singing happy birthday to me. I'm like, what is happening in my life that I'm here? It was embarrassing and fantastic at the same time.
0: Banana pudding on your birthday.
3: That's
0: with Robert De Niro.
3: That's right.
0: Yeah, that's a bucket list item. Little Birdie tells me you were at the wedding of the year here in New York. I heard you were there for Taylor and Travis's big day.
3: Yeah.
0: Well, how was it?
3: It was incredible. I mean, it was really terrific. You know, I think the thing that we walked away, the impression we had more than anything was that it was a real wedding. You had the sense that these are just people who love each other. It was kind of on a grand scale. There were more people than were at my wedding. But at its core, it just felt like a regular wedding with two people coming. Everyone was teared up, and it was a really lovely event.
0: And I know your daughter's a big Swiftie. I assume
3: yes.
0: You picked up some serious dad points.
3: Sure did, except I didn't bring her, so I lost some points at the same time. But she stayed up and waited for us to come home that night to get all the details.
0: All the scoop.
3: Yeah, yeah.
0: Spilled
3: yeah,
0: all
3: yeah,
0: the
3: yeah,
0: tea.
3: Yeah, yeah, that's
0: you
3: right.
0: You spilled it with her, but she can't hear.
3: I can't.
0: Yeah, I know. I know. 18.
3: You can have her on, and she'll tell you.
0: You know what? Honestly, we would book her tomorrow if she would share.
3: That's right.
0: Let's talk about Severance. Shooting officially underway for season 3.
3: Yeah.
0: What can you tell us?
3: Well, I can tell you this. Shooting is officially underway for season 3.
0: That's it. That's
3: so congrats on the scoop.
0: Yeah, yeah. I mean, here's the thing. I think I said this to you last time you were here. We had to wait almost 3 years.
3: I know.
0: Between season 1 and season 2.
3: I'm so sorry.
0: Are we going to have to wait nearly the same amount for season 3?
3: We're doing everything we can to try and make sure that doesn't happen. You never know.
0: Okay.
3: We want to make the best show possible, so whatever it takes.
0: You are so disciplined in a
3: so
0: message.
3: I know.
0: How far into the shooting are we? Can you give
3: a few weeks?
0: Few weeks in.
3: Yeah. Yeah, okay. Yeah. We just started.
0: So we think we'll be finished maybe by Christmas.
3: Listen, who knows?
0: Okay.
3: You know, you just got to, again, you got to make the best show you can.
0: Okay. Are they going to kill off your character?
3: Well, that I can tell you. I don't know.
0: Adam Scott, thank
3: you. Sorry.
0: Always a pleasure.
3: Thank you.
0: Always a pleasure.
3: Greg. Thanks for having me.
0: It really is quite the thriller.
3: Oh, good. I'm glad you're
0: here. Oh, buddy, don't watch alone. The Whisper Man. It is out on Netflix. It comes out this Friday. And oh, by the way, that up-and-coming actor that Adam just referenced, Mr.

0: We are back with our newest Shop Today curated box, and this one is really turning up the heat here. 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Okay. I'll do the math. That's a 73% off savings for you. And I'm going to throw in free shipping just because I'm in a generous mood, guys. So these do go fast. Chassie Post is here. She helped put this sucker together. So let's go through it. They'll be gone by the time we're done. So get the QR code and get one.
1: Get on it.
0: And what's in it?
1: This is an incredible box. And this was curated by our Shop Today team. And we're getting over $200 off. And Carson, our first product alone. So this is from The Alginist. And it's their Genius Sleeping Collagen. Mm-hmm. It retails for over $100, which is more than the price of the entire box. And you have got to just try this.
0: Okay.
1: This beautiful texture. So this is a nutrient-dense overnight cream that helps to, you know, just deeply moisturize and hydrate your skin overnight.
0: Okay.
1: And I just love it. I feel like it feels so buttery
0: and
1: rich.
0: Yeah.
1: And
0: it's not greasy or oily.
1: No, it's not. It's, and the brand says it helps
0: creamy.
1: To reduce the look of fine lines and wrinkles.
0: Okay.
1: Thank you very much.
0: It's a billion-dollar industry for men, we just learned this morning.
1: Yes, I know. Okay, so next up, we have a very luxurious combo from The Laundress.
0: Okay.
1: So this helps to turn your nighttime routine into just a very luxurious, almost, you know, dreamy ritual. And so we've got a detergent and they have a fabric spray.
0: Okay.
1: And so this is designed to clean, de-wrinkle, and freshen everything from, you know, your sleepwear to your pillows.
0: You spray.
1: Yeah. So I'm going to spray. And do you smell that?
0: Yes.
1: It is hints of sandalwood and vanilla.
0: It smells like vacation.
1: It does smell like vacation.
0: Right,
1: I mean, just, right? So imagine the sweet dreams.
0: And you would put this on the sheets? Just
1: sheets or your pajamas.
0: Oh, okay.
1: So I love that.
0: Love that.
1: Okay, so next up.
0: QR codes on the screen. If you want this box for $89, got to hit it now because they'll be gone.
1: Right.
0: Don't
1: and
0: be late.
1: Next up, we have an exfoliating toner.
0: Ooh.
1: So this is from Ulla Henriksen.
0: Okay.
1: And this is another one, you know, must have to wake up with glowy skin.
0: Mm-hmm.
1: And what I love about it is that it's got acids and antioxidants, so it helps to, you know, smooth and brighten your skin, which who doesn't love that? Even brighten dark spots. So I love it because it's also just a really moisturizing toner. It makes my skin feel silky smooth.
0: All right.
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0: Like so in the shower?
1: So you can use it with wet hair before you style your hair. You can use it overnight.
0: Okay.
1: But this is just so moisturizing and healthy for your hair and your scalp. And, I mean, your hair is going to love it.
0: It's in the box.
1: It's in the box. Okay, so next up, I cannot believe this.
0: I know this company, Salt and Stone.
1: This is Salt and Stone, a cult favorite brand. This is the best smelling deodorant I've ever smelled. You've got to smell that.
0: It's incredible.
1: Isn't it great? So this is their Santal and Vetiver scent, and it's got notes, again, of this wonderful
0: sandalwood. Yeah, it smells like a candle, like a delicious candle.
1: Yes, and imagine, it keeps you odor-free for 48 hours. You can smell like this for 48 hours straight. And it's aluminum-free, which we love. So I think that's really elevating your everyday.
0: So all these items are in that box. Normally, $27, now $89.
1: Yes.
0: 73% off.
1: Exactly. And now we have the Belief Lifting Eye Gel, which helps to, lift and tighten the under eye area. Who doesn't love that?
0: Yep.
1: And my favorite thing about it is feel this. It's got a little ceramic applicator that is cool
0: that's
1: to the
0: cool.
1: touch and massages your under eye.
0: Yep.
1: So I love that.
0: Okay.
1: Right? And last but not least, from Innisfree, which is a K, look, that's really working, which is a K beauty brand, we've got a firming serum.
0: Okay.
1: And so this is a new take on a skincare trend that really went viral. So this uses, it's infused with retinol and green tea PDRN. So it's a vegan version of that PDRN trend that we've heard so much about. And this, again, is designed to firm and boost elasticity. It helps to reduce the look of fine lines and wrinkles.
0: Sounds legit. I don't know what you're saying right now, but I believe you.
1: Right? So we got smooth, bouncy skin. And
0: we're all looking
1: our best,
0: right? That's in the box, too.
1: Get in on this box. It's a good one.
0: Serums are expensive in general. That could be $89 just for that sucker right there. Well,
1: sure
0: Chassis,
1: could.
0: You've outdone yourself, you and the team. 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Let's head over to Kristen. 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
2: Hi, Carson. It does sound legit. Good call. So is this. Now that we've laid the foundation with those beauty essentials, Zanna Roberts Rossi will help you put them to use. 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But first, this is Today on

0: Welcome back. With summer winding down, everyone is getting back to their routines. 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Zanna, good morning.
1: Good morning.
0: It's great to have you here. This is a segment I think so many busy moms like myself can relate to.
1: All of us here.
0: Yeah, I have a 5- and 2-year-old, so I have to get ready.
1: This is made for
0: you. It's a frenzy. What is Beautility? Why do we need it?
1: Okay, so Beautility is literally beauty meets utility, and it's the very concept we built Milk Makeup on. It's hardworking, multifunctional products that you can that go on fast and last. We all need to take out those 20-step routines and just get on with it in the morning.
0: All right, well, let's get on with it because we have to start off with tinted base. And we should say we are joined by a number of very busy moms.
1: Thank you for being here, girls. So a tinted base, basically, time is of the essence. You've not got time for a foundation, a primer, a concealer, a powder on top of that. You want something like this that basically collapses those four steps into one easy
0: product. One-stop shopping, basically,
1: exactly,
0: is the idea.
1: When it comes to application of a base, take it on the back of your hand, use it like a palette, and start in the center of the face. This is where most of us need more coverage. And then one fine base under here.
0: And is it good for under the eyes? Under the eyes if you haven't gotten eight hours.
1: Nice and moisturized. Exactly. If only. You want to apply it. Nice sheer bases. Two sheer bases are better than one thicker base. And then also blend out. And don't forget the neck. That's the dead giveaway.
0: That's the key.
1: And the finish on this is something that people are going to say, oh, your skin looks great, not, oh, your makeup looks great.
0: Right.
1: That's the key.
0: And then as a part of this, we want to think about, we're thinking about speed, of course, multi-use sticks.
1: Multi-use.
0: So once you've got your base on, let's come over here and look at these multi-use sticks. Explain what they are, Zanna, and why they save so much time.
1: By their very nature, they're utilitarian. This is the tool. You don't need extra brushes. You can throw this in your bag and do it on the go. And also,
0: no brushes
1: needed, because this is your
0: amazing
1: tool, right? So, and also the idea that it's multifunctional on the face. You can pop it on the cheek, you can pop it on the lip, and sometimes on the eyes as well. One swipe up here.
0: And how do you blend it?
1: So literally, because they're so creamy and they melt into the skin. So this one, just with the fingers.
0: Nice.
1: Up on the top here, follow the apple of the cheek. And then all the way up to the top. Actually, it's a misconception because people often say, smile when you apply your blush and pop it on the apple of the cheek. But the reality is when you're not smiling, that's going to then drop down your face. Yeah. So you want to apply it on the top here and blend outwards.
0: And it can also work on the lips.
1: And indeed. Thank you, Mimi.
0: Nice.
1: Look at this. So easy. I mean, I am not a makeup artist, guys, but look how easy that is to go.
0: And it's nice and moisturized
1: I mean, this, you don't even need a mirror to do it. Look, one. There we go. No mirror makeup, guys.
0: Right. And it just blends right. And again, blending is the key.
1: Blending is the key. It just goes right in.
0: Wonderful. All right. Now we have an eyeliner.
1: Match my face up now.
0: Yeah, good. And we'll keep moving with our busy moms.
1: Gabby here. Okay, so lip liner. A line and fill is your quickest way to get a bigger impact, right?
0: Okay.
1: And then when it comes to lining, you want something that you can line on the outside. So when you're lining your lip, you want to do it a little bit on the top here, overline the center top, overline the bottom, and then get a liner that actually also doubles as a fill.
0: And so helps to plump up the lips.
1: Plumps up the lips, and it lasts, and it just is creamy, and then blend those in.
0: And eyes, of course, the most important. So we got to end on mascara.
1: Well, especially when you've got eyelashes like Nicoletta over here. That's just gorgeous. So the trick here, this is a tubing mascara, which are great because they don't flake or smudge. And the trick here, I'm going to let you do it, Nicoletta, as well.
0: Yeah.
1: Most of us look up and apply mascara looking into the mirror. The trick is actually to look down into the mirror so it doesn't transfer. And you can also get the roots of the lash and then stretch them out nicely. Just like she's doing
0: this here. This is where I always struggle. How many times are we looking for?
1: I mean, if you have a good mascara, it could be just like one or two coats, and then a tubing mascara coats every single lash independently, and voila.
0: And under eyes too?
1: Under eyes too, absolutely, because it's got a very fine brush, this one as well.
0: You want that
1: just get
0: nice
1: those
0: full look.
1: Nice
0: All
1: full
0: right.
1: look.
0: Amazing.
1: Wait,
0: Zanna,
1: four steps
0: thank
1: instead
0: you.
1: Of 20.
0: Ladies, thank you. You look stunning. We appreciate it. We are back with our third and fourth hours of Today, so hope you'll join us. But first, your local news and weather. Thank you.
1: Thanks.
2: on the third hour of today, state of emergency. 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
6: Live from Studio 1A in Rockefeller Plaza, this is the third hour of today.
2: And a very good Monday morning. Welcome to this third hour of today. I'm Craig. Here's Dylan. And there's Kaylee Hartung.
7: Hey,
2: Al is off today. Welcome back. Thank you so much for starting your Monday morning off with us. How was the week? Good weekend?
8: It's good. These last weekends before summer ends go quick.
7: Ooh.
8: Yeah. Oh, you're cheering. You're ready for summer to end, huh?
2: Well, yeah. It's time for them to go back to school.
8: But see, the thing is, in my house, my kids are so attached to me.
2: Yes.
8: My mom used to call me a leech when I was a kid. And I get it now.
7: It's genetic.
8: It. Like, I can't go anywhere without them, like, right next to me. So guess who took that picture?
2: Who did take that
8: Miss Hoda Kotb took that picture.
2: Wow.
8: And we're just standing there, and they're next to me. She's like, I gotta go get my camera. So she ran to get her camera. The boy is just playing out in the water. But watch this. So there's like a dock.
2: Okay.
8: And the boys are jumping off the dock. So
2: yeah.
8: I didn't realize they were all going to flip off the dock, right? So then Calvin takes his turn. His flip is a little not as graceful, but that's what happens, I guess, when you're kind of tall for his
7: age. Uh-oh. Uh-oh.
8: But the highlight is when Rusty, then I'm thinking he's just going to jump off, right? He's wearing the swimmies. He's,
2: yeah.
8: You know, and I'm thinking he's just going to do like a regular jump. But no.
2: Not to be outdone.
8: Like,
2: come
7: monkey
2: on.
7: See, child. Monkey do.
2: Come
8: just
2: on.
8: Launches himself.
2: Nails it.
7: Look at that.
2: Dock.
7: 10.
2: So,
7: I give him a 10.
2: Wow.
8: Like, good
2: well
8: job, boys.
2: Done.
7: Feel that courage.
8: So,
2: God, if we tried something like that, we'd be feeling it for 2 weeks.
8: It's true. I'd like belly flop.
7: I might be feeling this weekend for a couple weeks. I had essentially a college reunion. A bunch of my favorite friends from Washington and Lee came into town for a wedding, and we acted like it was 2003 and had an
8: you
7: absolute
8: don't
7: blast.
8: The way you used
7: this
8: to,
7: crew,
8: right?
7: So good fun to have them all together. I mean, coming in from California, Denver, Atlanta, all across the country, getting
8: the
7: back together.
8: With no kids.
7: No kids.
8: Yes.
7: It was
8: so
7: awesome.
8: Wonderful.
7: What about you, Craig?
2: It was fun. Lindsay was down in D.C. for the big race, the Grand Prix race, so I had the kiddos by myself. Sybil had her performance in The Little Mermaid.
7: How was it?
2: Friday and Saturday, Friday night, and then Saturday afternoon. She was great. She was just...
7: Of course she was.
2: She was in her element, in all her glory there.
8: So she's loving this.
2: She is loving
7: it. It's her thing, right?
2: It is her thing. It is her thing.
8: So does Del go and watch also?
2: He begrudgingly, yes. Is he happy about it? Absolutely not.
8: I'm sure you've dragged her to his game.
2: That's exactly what I said.
7: Both ways.
8: Yes, exactly.
2: So it was good. And then yesterday, he had a fantasy football draft. It was just a busy weekend.
7: Yeah.
2: And I was preparing for another fantasy football draft.
7: How many leagues is he in?
8: And who's paying for all these?
2: They're free leagues, okay. Thankfully. He's in three or four.
7: Wow.
2: Yeah. Start him young.
8: Yes.
7: Got
8: so,
7: to.
2: A lot of folks are dealing with weather this weekend.
8: I know. Yeah. We do have a very busy show to get to. And we want to start with that state of emergency in Nevada. Soaring temperatures, dry conditions, gusty winds. It's all fueling destructive wildfires in the state. It's already forced more than 40,000 evacuations.
7: Dylan, you've got the forecast in just a minute, but let's start with NBC Steve Patterson, who's in Reno, Nevada. Steve, good morning.
9: Kaylee, Dylan, Greg, good morning. That fire really jumped over the weekend, racing to about 15,000 acres. 6 people injured on the ground so far, including 3 first responders, 90,000 people under some form of evacuation. You mentioned 40,000 under mandatory evacuation. Those hot, dry conditions not helping anything on the ground, of course, only exacerbating the flames. The fire still burning out of control. It is 0% contained at this point. There is damage to structures. Officials have been able to get back to assess how bad that damage is. Meanwhile, firefighters are doing all they can to keep a perimeter on this. About 800 fire personnel on the front lines. One last thing. The fire is under investigation. They believe it is human caused in some way. Guys.
7: Oh, hate to hear that. Thanks, Steve. Okay, Dylan, your turn. Take us through the forecast.
8: Yeah, I mean, the heat, the lack of humidity out in the west, that's causing and creating the fires to spread. But let's take a look at the heat down south, where it is just dangerous and sticking around for a while. And the heat in the southwest is going to stick around all week long. We are going to see those temperatures warm well up above 100 degrees. Record-breaking high temperatures are likely in so many spots down through the south, into the southwest, into Tucson, into Dallas. And we're looking for your feels-like temperatures. Sure to be up around 109 degrees in areas like Houston. This is going to be the same story tomorrow and the next day and the next day and the next day. I mean, we are just looking at those scorching temperatures. Please stay hydrated. Stay indoors as often as you can just to avoid being out in it. Dallas is going to stay above 100 degrees all week long with your feels like temperature up around 110. Phoenix up around 116 Wednesday. So when you're dealing with temperatures like that, these are the conditions the firefighters are dealing with as they try to fight these fires. There are more than 75 large fires in the lower 48, and with wind gusts up to about 20 to 30 miles per hour, that does just help them spread. And there's unfortunately no rain in sight to help with the firefight. So it's going to be bad conditions.
4: 75 large fires. That seems like a lot. Yeah.
8: That is a lot. And some are hardly even contained. So my brother lives out in southwest Oregon where there's a large wildfire. And he just sends pictures of these billowing clouds like over the mountains. It's wild.
7: Yeah. Not enough thanks to go around for the firefighters stealing all that.
4: Especially out in that heat, too. Okay, let's turn now to one of the biggest events of the year here in New York City. One of the biggest events in all of sports every year. We are, of course, talking about the U.S. Open. The world's best tennis players are in town. They're getting ready to compete at the final Grand Slam event of the year.
8: And Kaylee, you took a look at all the fan excitement leading up to the tournament. It's fan week, right?
7: It is. Yeah. And they have done an amazing job making an event out of fan week. The honey juices, they're already flowing. And American stars like Coco Gauff and Jess Pegula, Francis Tiafoe, they're all ready to contend. But it is the return of a couple legends of the sport that is making this year's Open the hottest ticket in the tournament's history.
10: This morning, excitement is building on the courts for the U.S. Open.
11: I'm really looking forward to this.
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10: For the first time since 2022, the GOAT, Serena Williams, will compete at the U.S. Open, teaming up with Carlos Alcaraz. The powerhouse duo accepting a wild card entry in the mixed doubles tournament. Earlier this summer, after much speculation.
13: You know I have to ask, are you returning to professional tennis?
14: 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Are you asking this on the Today Show?
13: Yes, I am.
10: The 44-year-old made a highly anticipated comeback. She sustained a knee injury playing singles at Wimbledon, but reunited last week with her sister, Venus, at the Cincinnati Open. The doubles announcement also welcomed news for Alcaraz fans as he returns to the court after more than 4 months on the sidelines with a wrist injury.
15: Here we go.
10: The 23-year-old reigning champ, now a frontrunner to defend the men's title too, as top-ranked Jannik Sinner has withdrawn from the competition due to a knee injury.
16: Great point to end this final.
10: Five-time U.S. Open champion Roger Federer will be back under the lights of Arthur Ashe for a once-in-a-lifetime exhibition event. On Tuesday, the 45-year-old will hit the court with his longtime rival, Andy Roddick, and fellow tennis legends Andre Agassi and John McEnroe. The matchup's coming ahead of Federer's induction into the International Tennis Hall of Fame Saturday, with some of his famous friends paying tribute.
17: They always say, like, don't meet your heroes, but that saying does not go for Roger.
18: Roger is just a champion.
10: The festivities at the Open already underway with Fan Week. The crowd watching practice sessions, all while sipping on honey deuces. And though prices of the popular pink cocktail are holding steady at $23, ticket prices for the Open are skyrocketing online, with the average seat currently at $375, up 9% from last year, making it the most expensive U.S. Open on record.
7: Some qualifying and first round matches are getting underway today. Serena and Alcaraz, they will play their first match in mixed doubles tomorrow. Okay. But the U.S. Open has done something cool with this mixed doubles championship. They did it last year for the first time, condensed the field to 16 teams. They put it during this opening week. And when you've got a star-studded lineup like it is this year, there's no better way to get the action underway.
8: Yeah, it extends the whole event too, for all the fans.
7: Yeah,
4: I didn't grow up a big tennis guy. My wife, Lindsay's really gotten into tennis. And I remember going to the U.S. Open for the first time a few years ago and just being gobsmacked.
8: Yeah,
4: I mean, it's, oh my gosh.
8: I'm going for the first time this year.
7: Oh, you are?
8: Yeah,
7: oh, you are going to love it. This dress would be great.
8: I do want to ask what I'm supposed to wear.
7: It would match the honey juice that you'll have in your hand very nicely.
8: Okay.
4: Yes, it would.
8: Get this dry cleaned and ready to go.
4: Coming up, we're going to check out the safety settings on our devices to make sure that all of our information stays safe. There's a lot we don't know. And then later, we're going to head to the skate park to meet one guy making skateboarding accessible to everyone and teaching us some life lessons in the process, too. When the third hour today comes.

0: now with our series, Consumer Confidential. There are countless safety and privacy settings on our phones and devices. But which one should stay on and which are best kept off? Here to walk us through, NBC Business Data Correspondent, our friend Brian Chung. Good morning.
1: Hey, good morning. What's up?
0: Let's start at the top.
1: Yeah.
0: Big picture. What are best practices we need to know?
1: Yeah, look, on our phones, there's a lot of settings. And in this day and age, you have to be really worried about what's on, what's off. Let's start off with just general best practices. Mm-hmm. Understand the settings. Understand your phone. I know no one wants to hear this, but if you have the time, take a look at the terms and conditions of the phone. I think in this day and age, you want to know before you even start using it, what do you not want your certain device to do? What do you not want your phone or your electronic device to be listening in on? That's why understanding your settings is so key. Delete unused apps. It's a great way to free up space on your phone, but also to make sure that the apps that you're not using aren't collecting extra data that you shouldn't really be giving them anyway. Also, limit access to the mic, camera, as well as location. I think a lot of people aren't aware the settings for that are going to be different by app. So some apps, like you might see there, will have access to your microphone. Some will not have access to your microphone, but you need to check each individual app in that setting that you see there. That's just for Instagram. So you need to copy and paste that for every app on your phone.
2: What if it's an app that uses the microphone? Do you turn it on and turn it off?
1: If it's an app that does use your microphone, you can turn it on and off before you then allow it to record you. But I would say best practices is to generally tell those apps to keep it off. And then lastly, set up a recovery account. It's just a good way also, if you forget your login, you can then recover your password using a secondary email or Gmail account to get back in.
3: What are some settings we should generally always have enabled on our devices?
1: Yeah, so some examples are multi-factor authentication. In this day and age, you basically have to assume that your password might be compromised or might be at risk of getting compromised down the road. And so for that reason, if you have that what they call MFA turned on, you have that text message or email that comes to your account. It has that 6-digit, sometimes longer code. Yeah.
2: It's annoying, but I'm getting used to it.
1: And in some cases, it allows you to bypass the password, which I've probably forgotten anyway. So it's a good way to just set that up. Find my device. It's a good way if you lose your phone or if someone steals your phone that you can get access to it. Google has a version of Find My as well. Again, you can set that setting up in your settings account. Scam detection. This is a good one for phone calls, also for text messages. That way you can filter out immediately any phone numbers that have been flagged as potentially being spam. Again, that's something in your iPhone that you need to set up as well. It's worth the time to make sure you turn that on. Then lastly, password manager. In many of your laptops as well as your phones, there's a setting where it can automatically set up a very good defensible password for you. And then whenever you log in, you just use your one singular password for the password manager, and then it gets you into all those apps. Because for me, I tend to use the same password for everything, which is not a good idea. The password manager helps you get around that.
2: What are things we should turn off and keep off?
1: Okay, things to turn off. We already kind of talked about the microphone. Mm-hmm. We talked about location. App tracking is a big one as well. People might not be aware that some apps gather data, and then if you have app tracking turned on, it gives that data to other applications. And I think a lot of people are saying, well, I don't want you to do that. You can set up those settings per app in the iPhone settings as well as on Google as well. Auto join for open Wi-Fi. This is a big one as well. I know a lot of people, they find the immediate Wi-Fi network that I want to connect to. But in many cases, some of those, especially unprotected Wi-Fi networks, are very, very prone to being hacked. That's a way that they can get your password. Turn that off. Contact syncing is another one. You get a rental car. It says, hey, you want to sync all of your contacts to it?
0: No.
1: No. I don't know why my Ford Edge needs to have access to my mom's phone number. Probably turn that off. And lastly, purchase by voice. If you have an Amazon Echo these types of listening devices, in some cases, they have a setting turned on where you can purchase items by saying, hey, Alexa, buy this, or, Google, buy this.
0: Oh, that sounds like trouble.
1: You want to turn that off because you don't want to get yourself in trouble. You don't want to buy things on an impulse. And also, generally, you want to limit the amount of voice data that those types of devices are getting anyway.
3: Yeah.
0: And you wouldn't want your kids being able to do that either.
1: Hey, buy me four Lego sets.
2: Lego.
0: If we have time, real quick, what are the settings parents need to keep in mind if they're trying to monitor their kids' usage on their phones?
1: Yeah, well, there are a whole host of different settings for certain applications like Apple Screen Time, Google Family Link. You can survey and actually take a look at how much time your kids are spending on the app and then restrict the amount of time that they spend on those apps. Meta teen
3: and
1: accounts.
3: And when they can use the apps.
1: And when they can use the apps. Meta teen accounts is a way that if someone's on Instagram, they're under 18, you'll be protected from getting direct messages from anyone that's not authorized. And you'll be filtered away from any sort of problematic content. And Amazon Kids, this is another setting where Alexa can recognize a child's voice to make sure that they don't play, for example, explicit music, not allow them to purchase things, and also make sure that the they have age-appropriate answers to any sort of questions that your kids might be shouting into these devices.
3: I do remember a couple of years ago, we had Adam Mosseri here on the show, the head, of course, of Instagram.
1: Yep.
3: He made a good point. He said there are a lot of tools at parents'

0: At this point in our series, The Upside, we're going to head to the skate park to highlight a program that's empowering kids, but also building confidence at the same time. At Shredco, young skateboarders learn that, well, falling isn't failure. It's just part of the process.
1: It's just an awesome feeling just watching these kids grow, not just as skateboarders, but as people.
0: Here inside this indoor skate park, the goal isn't just to land a trick. It's to build confidence, one fall and one victory at a time.
2: Perfect.
0: New Jersey native Evan Diddick started Shredco nearly a decade ago, teaching skateboarding lessons as a college student.
1: When I first started, it was basically myself in parking lots and at skate parks, handing out business cards and teaching one-on-one classes.
0: But what started as a passion project quickly grew into something much bigger.
1: Eventually, through word of mouth and through social media, started to grow a little bit. So a class of four kids eventually turned into a class of 20 kids.
0: Today, more than 1,000 skaters drop into the instructional program each year.
3: My favorite trick to land is a fakie shove to rock.
4: I like to caveman off of the railing into the half pipe. It's a trick that almost no one else does, and it's hard.
5: My favorite tricks are nose grabs and ollies.
6: You can do this. Just commit. Lean back. Keep your feet glued. Yeah!
0: The tricks are bonus. What Evan teaches at Shredco goes far beyond the skate park.
6: Oh, that was crazy.
1: Kids will learn confidence. They'll learn how to face their fear. They'll learn how to really commit to things. It teaches them community and the power of friends and how to get back up after falling down.
3: Skateboarding is kind of like school. Like, you try and try, you fail, and then you get it, and you're, like, so happy.
0: Parents can't help but be on board with the connections their kids are making.
7: In the day-to-day scheme of what he does, skateboarding is actually one of the probably safer things he participates in.
1: It allows kids to be creative. It gets kids off of their screens. It gets kids outside and connecting with other kids.
0: But Evan's main mission?
8: 3, 2, 1.
0: To make skateboarding accessible for everyone. 14-year-old Ryan Kennedy is a blind skater who connected with Evan 3 years ago.
1: We kind of figured out ways to teach him through other senses as opposed to vision, right? So we started working with touch.
8: Sweep in front, okay?
0: And these days, he's learning to master the half pipe.
8: And 3. Perfect.
1: He's just pushing the boundaries and doing things that I never even thought could be possible.
0: From audio cues to modified equipment. Every session designed to meet skaters where they are.
1: Skateboarding has impacted my life positively in so many ways. Like, it is my goal to share that stoke and spread the shred with as many people as I can.
0: Now, Evan is spreading the shred around the world, leading clinics and donating equipment in places like South Africa, Cuba,
9: dos, tres,
0: and Nicaragua.
1: There are so many parallels around the world through skateboarders. You know, we grew up learning the same tricks, skating the same ramps. Skateboarding, it truly is one language.
6: Let's go, Shredco!
0: Oh, look at the power of skateboarding. So Evan says that the response to Shredco's adaptive clinics to make skateboarding accessible has been so positive, he's now looking to bring the program to cities across the country. We're talking about places like California, Arizona, Colorado, Florida as well. It is all part of his mission to, in his words, spread the shred.
10: You know, so kids get so proud of themselves when they can do something, yep. Right? So it's like they can try something new, yep. And they too can do it and just be like, look at me, look at me.
0: Self-confidence.
10: I love that.
11: Yeah. And judging by the smiles on those kids' faces, this program will be a success wherever it goes.
0: Were you a skateboard? Were you a board kid? Did you ever skateboard?
10: I was not. Were you?
0: No.
10: Too busy playing the violin?
0: You beat me to it. I set you up.
10: I couldn't get it out fast.
11: I'm just a hard no. Not me. Not me. Well, coming up, we are sitting down with award-winning actor Jonathan Pryce to hear all about the return of his thrilling spy series and a look back at his incredible career. And then later, our Shop Today team has rounded up some trending products to keep you looking and feeling your best without breaking the bank.

0: We're back now with our next guest, who has been lighting up our screens for six decades now. Jonathan Pryce has appeared in nearly 150 films and TV series, including the James Bond film, Tomorrow Never Dies, Pirates of the Caribbean, Game of Thrones. We could play this game all day.
1: Yeah, we could. And, of course, Jonathan also received an Academy Award nomination for his portrayal of Pope Francis in The Two Popes.
2: And in his most recent role in the hit series Slow Horses, Jonathan's performance as a former MI5 agent living with dementia even earned him an Emmy nomination. Take a look.
3: I'm losing my mind. The unwritten rule.
4: What's that?
3: Destabilization. Yes, you see, if ever we were dealing with some really tricky buggers, we'd hit them when they thought it was over. That's what we call a sting in the tail. Let them know who's boss.
4: Yeah. Well, that's why they attacked anyway. Yeah.
2: Jonathan, good morning. It's so nice to have you here.
5: Nice to be here.
2: So this is your second Emmy nomination for Slow Horses.
5: Yeah.
2: What is it? I mean, just watching that clip, you can kind of tell. But what is it that is so endearing with your character?
5: It's so beautifully written in a very sympathetic way to the character. He's outside of that the milieu of Slow Horses. Of course, he eventually... In season five, and he gets to meet a lot of the other cast, and that was fun. But it's the grandfather figure that people, move towards.
1: Mm-hmm. Over the course of this series, we get to see David Cartwright deteriorate through his experience with dementia. What responsibility do you feel in a role like that when it's such a personal struggle that so many people?
5: Well, it's a huge responsibility, and it's there are very good things that come out of it. It's not my first character I played with dementia. I played it on stage here in New York just before 2019, just before COVID. And I think what it does is seeing characters with dementia, it demystifies it.
0: Yeah.
5: And it makes it, a lot of people would say to me that they no longer felt alone. You know, they felt it was a shared problem.
0: He has good days, and he has days that aren't so good. And we see that. Last time you were here, I said this to you. It's just one of my favorite series on television.
5: Yeah,
0: it's just
5: it's
0: so
5: It's one of my favorites as well.
0: I would hope so. Yeah. Season six is going to premiere in a few weeks. You've already shot season seven.
5: Apparently.
0: I mean, there's such a gap between when you guys shoot these.
5: That's the problem. When I was nominated for season five, we'd filmed it. Seemed like 2 years ago.
0: Yeah.
5: And I texted the producer. I said, it's great. I've been nominated for an Emmy. If only I could remember what I did and when I did it.
0: Well, you're also quite prolific, too.
5: Yeah.
0: Which makes it hard.
5: Yeah. But it's great. Because I'm just going to say this, that I've played a grandfather in Slow Horses. And this morning, on the way to the studio, in the car, I looked at my phone, and there's a photograph of my new granddaughter.
2: It's
0: first
2: one.
5: Yeah.
0: That's just amazing.
2: Congratulations.
5: Yeah. Thank you. Thank you. It's all down to me.
0: Literally just a few hours ago.
5: Minutes ago.
0: What's she going to call you? Do you have a preference?
5: Sir. It'd be best.
0: So,
5: let's go straight for it.
0: By the way, we heard that, and we've got a team of folks here that move pretty quickly. We wanted her to have a Today Show onesie.
1: Before she has a name, she needs a Today Show
2: She's
1: onesie.
2: She's going to be like 2 years old.
5: We'll call her today after you guys.
0: So make sure she gets that.
5: That's fantastic.
0: Our gift from us to her. We are so happy for you.
5: Thanks.
2: I mean, it really is special. You just find out today that you're a grandfather. You've got these Emmy nominations. I mean, we just saw the whole slew of things you've done in your career, some of those things later in life.
5: Yeah.
2: Do you ever pinch yourself that you're still going this strong after all this time?
5: I pinch myself to make sure I'm still awake. it's great. I'm having a great, great time, really. And great shows. This sort of run of TV series, starting with Game of Thrones into The Crown. And then the blessing of getting Slow Horses. It's been great.
0: And now the blessing of a granddaughter.
5: Yeah,
0: too.
5: Yeah.
0: Done.
5: Thank you.
2: If Al Roker were here, he would tell you it's his favorite. world as being a grandfather. Yeah. So congrats on everything.
5: Thank you.
2: And thank you so much for being here. Season 6 of Slow Horses premieres on Apple TV on September 16th.
0: Sir, I love that.
6: 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We'll be right back.

0: Well, this morning in Shop Today, we are showing you some trending items in fashion, home, and beauty that won't break the bank. Here to walk us through all of these finds is lifestyle expert Bahar Tektashian. And don't forget to scan that QR code on the screen to shop these smart saves with us. Bahar, good morning.
1: Hi, guys.
2: Welcome
1: good morning.
2: Back. We love having you here. We're starting with cashmere.
1: Yes.
2: This is so soft.
1: Guys, cashmere does not have to cost a fortune anymore. We found some incredible picks from Quince, mm-hmm. and our women's option is actually under $30.
3: Ooh, I can so see you in that.
1: This
3: I
1: is like a staple. It's made from lightweight cashmere and cotton. I'm telling you, this is elevated but super easy to wear. Mm-hmm. I have one of these. I'm going to be wearing them all season long. Yeah. And then, Craig, for the guys out there,
2: I can see you in that.
1: This polo, 100% Mongolian cashmere. Just $60.
3: Like
1: isn't this?
2: Yeah, you do.
1: Yeah, that's a Johnny collar.
2: Nice
1: it's really mm-hmm. fashionable.
0: And
1: I
0: with the
1: it.
0: Right detergent, you can put these in the washing machine.
1: I believe so.
0: Yeah,
1: you
0: I
1: just
0: do.
1: Have to, like,
0: my
1: dry
0: cashmere.
1: It carefully.
0: Yeah, you gotta be
1: I
0: careful
1: love
0: about it. Yes. Okay, capris are such a trend.
1: Such
0: I have a hard time with them, but I feel like I might be able to pull these
1: yeah, I think you're going to love these. Actually,
2: are these stretchy?
1: They are. And guys, Kumo.
3: You got really excited about the stretch.
2: We love the stretch.
1: The stretch is unbelievable on these. I feel like this would be perfect for the airport because they feel so comfortable. And culottes are up. The searches for that are up 100%. People really want
2: these. And
1: they're
2: calling them culottes again?
1: Yes.
2: Nice.
1: These are actually only $40. They're under $40. Some other brands have this similar style for up to $140.
3: Wow.
1: So what I love about this is it's high-waisted. It pulls everything in. Again, mm-hmm. it's stretchy fabric. It comes in 13 different colors and seven
2: what kind
1: different
2: of shoes
1: sizes.
2: Do you wear them with? Oh, like,
1: look. Okay,
2: yeah.
1: so I
3: There's
1: look
3: a
1: at that.
3: Well,
1: so glad you asked. So I decided to wear them with pumps, my cashmere sweater from Quince,
2: oh,
1: and a blazer.
2: Nice.
1: How polished is that? I mean, I don't want to sound like.
2: Yeah, that's
3: great. Like that
1: on
3: like
1: my
3: it.
1: Own horn. And yeah. then I put them with sneakers, and it was
2: so
1: casual for errands.
3: What makes this blanket so special?
1: All right, it's how it feels.
2: I was about to say, now I know what makes it casual. Have you touched it?
1: Yes. So this is, bubble blankets are like the big trend right now, and this one is under $30 from Bedshore. It's got a 3D textured pattern. That's what makes it soft and cozy.
3: Like
1: but
3: that.
1: This is lightweight, breathable. You can use it all season long, mm-hmm. and it comes in sizes twin to king.
2: Oh,
1: so
2: nice.
1: Just pop one in each bedroom. Head. Also great for like dorms.
2: And good colors too.
1: Love them.
2: I just got a calendar similar to this.
1: So did I.
2: Game
1: I actually
2: changer.
1: Got this one. Digital calendars are just the biggest trend right now because mm-hmm. they act as like a centralized hub for task management, your to-do list, your chores, your meal plans. And this one took me less than 10 minutes to set up with
2: Amazing.
1: My smartphone, plus mm-hmm. no monthly fee. That always drives
3: oh, that's
1: me nuts.
3: Mm-hmm.
1: So I'll just show you how simple it is. My kids have been obsessed over the chore chart.
3: It's like you're having veggie stir fry with
1: I know. Are you jealous?
3: Not
1: so
3: really.
1: So our kids love to add the chore. Mm-hmm. Let's say you want to tell them to take their vitamins. You simply write this down,
2: okay.
1: and then it actually makes like a little sound when they complete the task, which is a win-win
2: really?
1: For them and a win-win for me because then they feel like, yay, I did something great.
3: This is perfect
2: I
3: for back
2: that.
3: To school.
1: Back to
2: yes.
1: school, and this
2: Helps
1: is under $70. It's like a
2: wow.
1: staple in our kitchen
2: That's
1: right
2: amazing.
1: Now. All right.
3: That's
1: okay.
3: the largest can I've ever seen.
1: I know, and it's under $10. So Nivea, iconic brand. People have loved it for over 100 years. So this is so hydrating and thick. Have you ever used Nivea?
3: I mean, oh, yeah.
2: I not like this.
1: It's the best. You can use it to remove your makeup, to hydrate. You can use it on your face. Main ingredients are glycerin and mineral oil, which actually are found in similar products that cost hundreds of dollars.
2: Oh, wow.
1: This is a game changer. I
2: this
1: keep this
2: so nice.
1: In
2: it
1: every bathroom. Men and women can use it. It just feels
2: and,
1: so good.
2: Yes.
3: And you
2: just
3: don't
2: a
3: need a lot.
2: Yeah,
3: just
1: yeah
2: like,
1: I know.
2: It'll
0: last you a long time.
1: This will last you for years, for
2: wow,
1: sure.
2: That's great.
0: I need to know about this lip product because
1: okay.
0: I'm loving this color already.
2: Is
1: yes.
2: this the one that shows up different on everyone?
1: It look at you. This is black
3: oh, she knows her
1: cherry.
3: She knows her beauty
1: She
3: products.
1: Certainly does. This is like the viral
2: like
1: lip color of the moment because, like you said, it looks great on everybody.
2: It's more purpley.
1: It's darker on
2: pink.
1: Me. On your lips, it's going to show up different than how it would on
2: I
1: Kaylee
2: love that.
1: And how it would on me. It's very
2: and
1: hydrating.
2: Different on Craig.
3: How do we know?
1: Let's test it on Craig. But it's actually, it looks like it's going to be very dark, but it's sheer and buildable mm-hmm. and hydrating. e.l.f. Cosmetics sold 3,000 of these on Amazon last month because they're only $6 and they are fantastic.
3: Well done, Bahar.
4: Love
1: Thank
4: it.
1: You, guys.
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1: Thank you so much.
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3: All right. Thank you again.
1: Thanks, guys.
3: Coming up, our series of life lessons, how to navigate unexpected challenges and keep moving forward when things, well, they don't go as planned. Third hour today, right?

0: This morning in our series of life lessons, we're focusing on personal growth. Personal growth, becoming more intentional about the way we live and work and how to make time for what matters most. Joining us, Rabbi Rachel Lane of Sutton Place Synagogue here in New York, also author of the new book, Watch How You Go, Jewish Wisdom for Your Journey Ahead. Rabbi Lane, welcome back. Thank you for being here.
1: Thank you so much for having me.
0: And you've been here in the past to talk about some of the holy holidays, but not this time. We're talking about something deeply personal for you.
1: Yep.
0: You dropped off your son at college this week.
1: Yep, both boys, freshman and senior at University of Texas at Austin.
0: And this book is sort of a love letter to them.
1: It is. I wrote it to them. I started by thinking about what does it mean to take messages that are particularly Jewish for me, but make them universal. I've been a rabbi for over 20 years, and I wanted to think about how to share that message. But I realized I couldn't share it with other people without sharing my values with my kids. And so I wanted to talk to them about what matters most as they are going out into the world and the importance of balance and priorities and knowing who their people are.
2: So let's get into some of that advice. And you say one thing when it comes to problems, it's so easy to be focused on the problems that are right in front of us. But you say it's really important to zoom out.
1: Right.
2: In what way and how can we do that?
1: So it's fascinating. I say that whether you're learning from the Book of Proverbs or Seven Habits from Highly Effective People, you need to begin with the end of mind. Mm-hmm. And you need to really think about how do you look at what's on the horizon? How do you keep going? How do you set up steps along the way? And both in a particular spiritual faith or just as we're going on in life, if we only are focusing on what's in front of us, we're going to trip. But if we look out beyond, there's so many ways we can accomplish our goals.
3: Yeah. Change, of course, is inevitable. And some people really want to feel confident before they make that change. But you say, keep moving forward?
1: Keep moving forward. I actually learned this several years ago on a bike ride that I needed to reset physically, mentally, and I went on a bike ride. And they say, oh, it's just like riding a bike. But it's not always just like riding a bike. And I realized I just needed to keep moving, even when it's hard. And so I keep going. I keep moving forward. And that's what I try to teach my kids, my congregation, and people I meet with, that it's not easy. But if you keep moving one step at a time, you're going to find a lot of success.
0: Don't wait for confidence. That's interesting.
1: Well, we're never going to be fully confident. We're never going to be able to have it all. I know people try to say we can. We do our best, but try to have the confidence with what we're doing and do it well. That's what I try to teach everybody.
0: You also write about shifting gears and this idea that you've got to sort of know when to maybe let go of one priority and move on to a different one. How do you know? How do you make that decision?
1: So on a personal level, I actually use the Jewish tradition, and whether it's the weekly Sabbath or the upcoming Jewish holidays, which you mentioned, this idea that we can take time to reflect and say, what's important? What do I want to let go of? We don't need to be the same person we were yesterday to be successful tomorrow. And that's something that I've certainly tried to teach Jared and Zach along the way.
2: So you dropped your youngest off. Is that your youngest?
1: He's my youngest.
2: Okay.
1: Yep. So we drop both off.
2: So what advice do you have for parents who are maybe going through this for the first time and feel that empty nest syndrome and kind of feel lost and sad? You know, like how do you advise them?
1: So my husband Dave and I say that when they are where they're supposed to be, we are the happiest. It's hard. We're nervous, but we're so proud of them. I think that communicating your values to your kids is really important. That's why I wanted to write this book. I want them to know they've read it, which is really meaningful to me to have my own kids read my work. And I just think that as parents, we need to be in deep conversation with our kids. It's a really hard time right now in the world. It's a hard time on college campuses. But if we can communicate what's important, let them ask questions and explore, they will soar to greater heights.
2: I love that.
0: Rabbi, and thank you. It's always good to have you.
1: Thank you.
0: Always good to have you. And best of luck to your boys.
1: Thank you so much.
0: Third hour of today, right back after this.

0: Tomorrow in the third hour, Dave Franco, O'Shea Jackson, and Mason Thames are live in Studio 1A to talk about their new movie. It's called Idiots.
1: Oh, it sounds funny, right?
2: Sure does.
1: Thanks for hanging out, by the way, today. You're coming back tomorrow, but we always appreciate when you stick around. First up, Jen and Chanel, Eva Longoria stopping by.
2: We will see you tomorrow. Have a great day, guys.
1: Bye.
3: People that watch the Today Show aren't just watching a show. They're people that are in the family. 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
4: They're allowing us into their homes every morning.
3: When we go out there and we get to meet people and they say, I love you, you feel like family. I always say, we feel like your family too. That's how we feel.
4: And they're so excited to be there. We get excited. We feed off that energy.
3: They're the reason we get up in the morning. It's the excitement of being part of something that's bigger than you.
5: Every day.
3: We are adding to the star power in our studio.
5: The biggest names.
3: We are with one of the biggest stars on the planet. Thank
6: 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I gotta come here more often. This is like a real energy boost.
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1: From the heart of New York City,
2: it's Today with Jenna
1: and Chanel.
0: We got it. Yeah, we're shining today.
1: Featuring the best of amazing women.
0: Everything feels all right with Jenna and Chanel. We're shining.

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1: From the heart of New York City,
2: it's Today with Jenna
1: and Chanel.
0: We got it. Yeah, we're shining today.
1: Featuring the best of amazing women.
0: Everything feels all right with Jenna and Chanel. We're shining today.
3: Hey, everybody. It is Monday. It is August the 24th. And today we are featuring some of our favorite women.
4: I just said I love this scene. Eva Longoria theme. Eva Longoria takes us on a culinary journey through France. Ariana DeBose gives us a glimpse at her latest role. And psychotherapist Esther Perel, we love her.
3: Yes.
4: She dishes on the new rules of dating.
3: I feel like if you're entering this hour, you're going to leave feeling great because all of these women, I mean, they're different stories, but
4: yes,
3: all of them will make you feel.
4: We're going to check all of the boxes.
3: Right? Like the world is your oyster. Okay. Should we talk about this pair?
4: Another duo that we love.
3: That we love.
4: Yes.
3: And it was kind of unexpected. Hannah Waddingham and Octavia Spencer, they star as besties in Prime Video's
4: cute
3: action comedy series.
4: It's like me and you. Like
3: Ride or Die. Yes.
4: I mean,
3: yes.
4: Look at that.
3: Yeah.
4: The height. There you go.
3: Yes.
4: They're us. We're 2.0.
3: You know how Octavia is like one of my favorite humans.
4: Oh, beyond.
3: I adore her. Well, they recently discussed an acronym that would never exist for men. Take a look.
5: We'd never have the acronym MOACA. No. Man of a certain age. Not in a million years. Oh, he's 57, but he's still working.
6: Yeah.
5: He's still doing
6: it. He's still got
5: it. Wow.
6: That MOACA.
5: Yeah, my God. He's kicking and fighting and he's 57. God.
6: Still kicking.
5: Isn't he incredible?
4: That's funny. MOACA.
3: So that means man of a certain age.
4: So we say, oh, my God. You know what? For 62, she's still doing stuff. And you don't go, oh, my God, for 62, he's still acting.
3: Yeah. It's and we do, and on this show, and I think we realize that we're part of this conversation, but like probably intentionally.
4: I think it's intentionally to celebrate the fact that we are still doing it. So you're right. It's a.
3: Well, when you know, all the time, and y'all watch this, so you know, people will come on and will be like, oh, my gosh, Cheryl Lee Ralph, look at you. Emmy nominated. You know, all of this. No, Emmy winner.
4: Yeah.
3: All of this stuff has happened to you. And Hoda coined the phrase, it gets greater later.
4: Hoda or Bevy?
3: Oh, Bevy. Yeah. But
4: Bevy.
3: Hoda, you're right. Bevy coined it.
4: Bevy
3: Hoda said it
4: Bevy
3: at nausea.
4: Yeah. Yeah, because it's true.
3: Well, it's true for a lot of people, you know, but I think
4: we want it to be true.
3: That's it. I think it's like, and we realized this morning, we're like, we've never been like, you know, oh my gosh, Ted Danson, who's been on our show, look at all you're doing at this age. And we have said it to his
4: Mary.
3: Wife, Mary Steenburgen.
4: That's a really, I remember when I was anchoring in Philly, I anchored there for 9 years. I did morning news and I was doing an event at a library. And another anchor was there, and we were doing like a panel or something. And I said, listen, somebody told me at 33, things are great or something. And then I ended up getting pregnant with the twins at 33, whatever it was. When it was over, she leaned over to me. She goes, you should never do that again. And I said, well, what did I do? She said, never tell your age. She goes, you're in your 30s now. She goes, but trust me, if you do it now, she goes, they're going to do the math. And I said, who's they? She's like, you know. Like, society will do the math, and so by the time you get to 50 or 55, they're going to know that you're 55. And I go, okay.
3: Yeah.
4: And so I remember that moment, and I respectfully said, okay. But then I thought, you know what? I am going to double down on it.
3: Yes.
4: So now, like, every birthday, I'm like, I'm 48. You know, and I feel like collectively, if we do that, like, let's not buy into that.
3: Yeah.
4: You know? So, I don't know.
3: And also, the reason we talk about it is it's because it hasn't always historically been that way.
4: No, absolutely.
3: For women. And, you know, Reese Witherspoon has done a lot in Hollywood to make sure that there are roles for women of all ages. There are a lot of women that have done a lot. But I think, historically, a man could have a career forever and ever. And this is in Hollywood. But really, if you think about it, it trickled down all through society.
4: Sure. I remember when I started here at the Today Show, maybe a couple years in, I started to get like salt and pepper in here. And Freddie at the time, I was doing weekends, and I said, Freddie, I want to leave my salt and pepper. I want it to be like, you know, and he goes, ooh, honey, no. He was like, you are not doing that. Oh. So I say all that, but I'm still dying my grade.
3: Yeah, totally.
4: At the top.
3: I mean, if you look closely, you can see mine. But
4: one day I am going to do the silvery thing. Mark my words.
3: Yeah.
4: If I want it like one day, not anytime soon, but I do one day want to. Maybe at 87.
3: All silver?
4: Like, if it's, like, thick and, like, swingy and, like, fab.
3: I like it.
4: Yeah?
3: I like it.
4: Okay, well, not anytime soon.
3: All right, well, since we are celebrating amazing women this hour, we are going to play a special game called...
6: Who's your lady?
4: Oh.
6: Who's that lady?
7: Beautiful lady.
6: Who's that lady?
4: Okay, so here's the deal. You're going to see it with this. We're going to see a silhouette of a woman. And then our staff has three clues to help all of us and you guess who it is, all right? So let's start with number one. Who's that lady?
3: Is that me?
4: Well, let's give you the clues. Number one, she speaks five languages. Do you?
3: No, sorry.
4: English.
3: But does that not look like a bob?
4: It does look like you. But how many women in this building have bobs these days? English, Hungarian, French, Spanish, and Italian.
3: Okay.
4: She's won one Primetime Emmy and one Golden Globe for leading actress in a drama. She's hosting the 2000... Do we? She's hosting the 2026 Primetime Emmy Awards.
3: I know who it is, and that's why the bob was what threw me off. It is Mariska Hargitay.
4: Oh!
3: But I didn't know that Mariska spoke that many languages.
4: I didn't either.
3: Wow.
4: That's impressive. Are you ready for the next
3: yes.
4: one?
3: Yes.
4: Who's that lady?
6: Who's that lady?
3: Okay, here are the clues. She has been nominated 13 competitive Grammy Awards. She's been nominated for 13 Grammy Awards, but has never won. She performed the Super Bowl halftime show in 1996. And she is the queen of Motown. Ready to guess? Is it okay. Tina? But has Tina won?
4: No, and she, they don't, no. And not queen of Motown?
3: You don't think it's Tina?
4: Do we get multiple choice? I mean, I see the hair.
3: I know who it is. I know who it is. Diana Ross.
4: Oh, you know what it is? When I picture Diana Ross, I picture like hair and a silhouette.
3: Hair. Yeah.
4: Okay, but she is queen of Motown.
3: Yes, that
4: okay.
3: makes sense. I'm like, who's the queen of Motown? Oh, wait, I know.
4: Did she perform in 96?
8: Yeah.
4: What was it? Anyway, okay. Next, last one.
3: I think I know.
4: Now, she looks like Diana Ross, but okay.
3: Oh, I was going to say that was Beyonce, but it's not. Because she opened for Sabrina Carpenter on her short, you know who this is, Short and Sweet Tour. She won a Grammy for Best New Artist in 2026.
4: Oh, yay.
3: And she makes it so easy to love or fall in love. So who is it?
4: Olivia Dean.
3: Yes.
4: Speaking of which, I heard that she admires Diana Ross. Now you've seen her do the silhouette situation.
3: You get it. All right, well, we
4: go, girls.
3: We have got a great show for you. We are catching up with Oscar-winning actress and singer Ariana DeBose,
4: plus best-selling author Esther Perel talks modern dating and relationships.
3: But up next, Eva Longoria shares her love of French cuisine and her latest projects. After

0: Today we are celebrating amazing women, and someone we adore around here is Eva Longoria. She truly does it all. She's an actress, director, producer, entrepreneur, mom, and TV host.
1: She stopped by to talk about her Searching for Culinary series, which is the perfect summer escape. And this season, she takes us to France.
2: The hand of the croissant.
3: He's already fixing mine.
2: So you can put your hand on the button here.
3: What?
2: Don't press on the
3: don't
2: middle.
3: Don't press in the middle. Press on the sides.
2: Yeah.
3: Super. Guys, I'm basically French now.
2: Super.
3: Look, you can't even tell whose is whose. He goes, I can.
2: Now, no, we can't.
1: I was like, you really can't.
4: Yeah.
1: We have to talk about Searching for France.
3: Yes. Well, you know, during the pandemic, when everybody was doing sourdough, I was doing croissants.
1: You were?
3: They're hard. Yeah, it takes like 3 days.
1: Oh, my gosh.
3: I know.
1: Why did you decide to do that? Why are you?
3: I mean, what else were we doing?
0: I mean, making croissants. I told you when you watch it, it's like visually delicious. I don't know if that makes sense, but people just love to watch beautiful things. What was the best thing you ate?
3: Oh, gosh. Well, wine. But
1: I love to eat Chardonnay.
3: What I loved is I think people think France is like butter, croissant. Like, it's way more diverse than that. And the regions we went to Brittany, we went to Bordeaux, we went to Burgundy. We also went to Alsace, which is the German side, which was really fascinating. We did Provence. I just reverse engineer my job.
1: Seriously.
0: That's the best thing.
3: I just think, where do I want to be?
0: I told you.
3: What do I want to be doing? And then I create a show.
1: There's more, right? Like, this is not the end.
3: No. We're going to do another season of France because France, we owe so much to France in fine dining. Mm-hmm. I mean, menu, restaurants, cafe, sommelier, sauté. Souffle, forks, coursing out meals, everything
1: from the very beginning.
3: They were the first ones to do everything, and so that history is so rich. And so it's not only food porn.
1: Yeah, you get
3: you're talking
1: us.
3: About.
1: Yeah.
3: It's not just food porn.
0: But it's
3: history.
0: I said visually delicious.
3: It's
0: because
3: visually
0: it's just
3: delicious,
0: beautiful.
3: But it's also historically fascinating.
1: And you talk about it,
3: and a lot of politics within the food.
1: Yeah.
3: So it's pretty interesting.
1: I love that. You love culture and travel. You just got back from traveling with your family.
3: Yeah, spring break.
1: Spring break. Yeah. How was it?
3: Amazing. We were back in Spain.
1: Yeah.
3: We, you know, we live between Spain and Mexico and L.A. We went to Rome because my son wanted to see Pope Francis's tomb.
1: Oh, wow.
0: Yeah.
1: God, he's
0: a
1: little historian.
0: I was just about to ask you what spring break looks like for you guys. Are you part
3: of the tomb of Pope
0: Francis? Right. Like, it's not just...
1: I'm like, he's going to be a savant.
0: Whoa.
3: He, like, knows all the Pope's histories. He really wanted to go to see Pope Francis.
1: I love that.
3: Yeah, and we went and he was just crying. And
1: wow.
3: He's like, Mom, do a video. So I had to do a video on his iPad, but it was really fun. So we were in Rome for a couple of days, and then we went home to our home in Marbella.
0: That's I love that. Great. You just turned 51 a few weeks ago.
3: Yes.
0: And I read this quote. We put it in. I love it. She says,
3: what?
0: I refuse to believe that my greatest success is behind me.
3: Yeah.
0: I love that.
3: Thank you. Yes, that was on Iris Palmer's podcast, which you guys should check out. It's called Against All Odds. And she has a lot of, like, entrepreneurs and women doing amazing things. And she's a great podcast host.
0: Is there anything that you have on your bucket list that you want to conquer eventually? Or are you?
3: You know, I just did a big bucket list check off by directing The Fifth Wheel.
0: I was about to say that's our next bullet
3: but
0: point.
3: But literally to do a big female comedy by Paula Pell.
1: Like Hangover vibes.
3: It was super Hangover Bridesmaids. It's all those, you know, Girls Trip, Revenge, Horrible Bosses. It was just like the combination of every good thing in a very unique movie written by Paula and Janine.
0: You guys are opening doors, and it's also just good content. It's both.
3: You know what I mean? But also, like, you know, women are funny.
0: Yes.
3: You know, I think Meryl Streep just talked about this. Like, chick flicks don't get the same budgets, the same attention, the same launches. And so this one is really worthy of people's
0: all of
3: time.
1: One of the things that's
3: budgets.
1: Amazing about you is how you always open doors.
3: Yeah.
1: And you had other directors, other Latina directors.
3: Yeah.
1: You said, like, come, watch me at work.
3: Yeah, Dan Lin, who's at Netflix now, has this thing called Ride Back Rise, and it's like a mentorship program. And so I said, please call all the women in that program. I will take a director to shadow me every single day. And so.
1: And that is incredible.
3: Yeah, I mean, we had about 8 different directors, a lot of Latina directors, and I just, you know, we never get the opportunity to see and shadow and be mentored by people that are doing it. And so you're kind of, when you get there, you're just kind of winging it and guessing. And at least they've been there and they've been on a set and they go, oh, okay, this is how it goes. Now I'm a little more confident.
1: You.
3: Yeah.
4: I love it.
1: By the way, I loved it when you hosted with me.
3: And oh my God, I had
1: you
3: so much fun.
1: Your sister.
3: Yes, we had so much fun.
1: Lisa's.
3: I don't know if they'd ever turn this show over
4: I'll
3: to
4: look at
3: two
4: this.
3: Texans.
1: They'd have to put on the 7-second delay, that's for sure.
0: We love her.
1: Yes.
0: You can check out Eva's show, Searching for France, streaming now on HBO Max.
1: Coming up next, actress and singer Ariana DeBose talks Scarpetta and the surprise call from Jamie Lee Curtis. After this.

0: Ariana DeBose is an Oscar and Golden Globe winning actress, dancer, and singer who we know from Hamilton and West Side Story.
1: Well, now you can find her starring alongside Nicole Kidman and Jamie Lee Curtis in the series Scarpetta. And she stopped by recently to talk about her role as a tech-savvy hacker.
2: Looks like he's home. Wow, I guess you are kind of good at this.
3: None to it.
2: Great, text me the address.
3: Wait, I'm coming with.
2: No, you can't. Jinx is a programmer, an elite hacker. You have no shot without me. This is a murder investigation, so you can't just, like, do a ride-along.
3: You asked me for my help.
2: I'm a cop. You're a civilian.
3: I am no civvy, babes. Used to be a fed. Higher security clearance than you.
0: Let's go.
1: I'm so happy we did this.
2: Thank you.
1: We just had Jamie Lee Curtis on. Obviously, you heard her. She's singing your praises. I thought it was so interesting how this role came about. I mean, they had you in mind.
0: She texted just a text. That
4: was
0: it.
4: Well, it's funny. I actually remember her calling because I was walking down the street and it was really like, was it hot or was it cold? The details don't really matter. I just remember being like, what is she calling me for? And I answered and she was like, hey, girl. We're doing a show, and it does play exactly how she explained it, and she told me what it was, and she was like, would you like to do this? And I was like, yeah.
1: That's amazing.
4: Thanks for thinking of me. I believe I said, yeah, I would love to be considered. And she was like, no, I think you're.
1: That's amazing.
0: Yeah.
4: I didn't know you got jobs that way.
1: That's amazing.
4: I didn't know you could get jobs that
0: way.
4: Well,
0: when you've won all the awards that you've won, that's what happens. She told us earlier, y'all kind of met after that BAFTA moment, which.
4: Yeah.
0: Like,
4: yeah.
0: I know, which is whatever. How many years ago was that now? A while.
4: I don't know. I blocked it out. but I will say that was such a wild moment, but it was the thing that brought Jamie and I kind of together. Cause I do remember her now very memeable, red carpet interview where she was like, just let her shine her light.
0: And I was like, that's such a good impression.
4: I'm a great mimic.
0: Yeah.
4: If anyone's looking for a mimic, hire me. But no, I just thought, wow, that was really, really kind. And I've been very privileged to, like, have a beautiful relationship with actresses who came before me, most notably, like, Rita Moreno. Mm. Like, I think generational relationships in the industry are really important. And she didn't really know me from Adam at that time, but she had enough, like, I don't know, I guess mutual respect.
1: Absolutely.
4: To just be like, y'all, she was spreading joy.
1: Yeah.
4: Let her be. And
1: yeah.
4: And I just said, thank you. Yes, I slipped into her DMs. And we did. We went to lunch and just became real non-industry friends.
1: I love that. So,
0: and the rest is history.
1: I love that.
4: Yeah.
1: So let's talk about Scarpetta, your character. Are you a tech-savvy person?
4: Girl, I can barely turn my phone on and off. Anytime they're like, can you please do this update? I'm like, oh, no.
0: I know.
4: I'm going to have to relearn how my phone works.
1: Totally.
4: So I'm very not.
1: So then how fun is that you get to play this role?
4: It was really cool. I ended up speaking to someone who does this. And honestly, it's a fascinating world to play in. It definitely takes more brain power than I think I would have to execute it in the ways it needs to be done. But in the show, we figured out all of the mannerisms and like basic coding and things like that to play with. And I just kind of ran with it. I think that's what acting is. You learn a little bit, and then you run with it and see what takes.
1: Absolutely.
4: And it was a great experiment for me, at least.
0: You are so talented. You can dance.
4: It's a fascinating world to play in. It definitely takes more brain power than I think I would have to execute it in the ways it needs to be done. But in the show, we figured out all of the mannerisms and, like, basic coding and things like that to play with. And I just kind of ran with it. I think that's what acting is. You learn a little bit, and then you run with it and see what takes.
1: Absolutely.
4: And it was a great experiment for me, at least.
0: You are so talented. You can dance. You can act. You can sing. You've been on Broadway, as we mentioned. But you said in a recent interview you don't want to do all three all the time.
4: No. I think I have made my goal to stand on my own 2 feet in each one of these skills, because I want to be able to continue to love them individually.
1: Ooh.
4: Necessity and survival, as opposed to like, this is the thing I love to do the most. So when I do have the opportunity to just show up to work and be an actor, or just show up to work and dance or sing, or just go be a cabaret artist, or just do a play, or just do a musical, like to me, doing them individually, at times helps me sustain my love for what it is that I do.
0: And you can catch Ariana and Scarpetta on Prime Video.
1: All right, up next, the daughter who found healing by sharing her adoption story and how she's helping others reconnect with their roots. Right after this.

0: Taylor Shinette was adopted from China at just 9 months old. For the past decade, the 29-year-old has been on a mission to discover and celebrate her Chinese heritage. And her biggest supporters have been her parents.
1: In fact, Taylor went viral for sharing the reasons she's grateful for them. Here's a look at their story.
2: Growing up, I knew I was adopted. I knew I was different.
3: 29-year-old Taylor Shinette is living in her purpose. Born in China during the one-child policy, Taylor was adopted at just 9 months old.
4: A lot of people always ask, like, oh, when did you find out? And because I'm a transracial adoptee, I always knew that wasn't a secret.
3: Initially told they were unable to conceive naturally, Taylor's parents, Kelly and Bob, felt called to adopt.
5: It was something that God placed inside of my heart.
3: To their surprise, during the adoption process, Kelly became pregnant.
6: The way we look at it, we were doubly blessed. What a privilege that is.
3: But having one biological child and one adopted child created some obstacles along the way.
5: The fact that Taylor had a sister the same age, who was really almost my doppelganger, it was very difficult.
4: Hearing from family and friends like how much she looked like them, I personally felt like I didn't fit in.
3: Taylor's parents were determined to support Taylor, in part by learning more about her Chinese heritage. And in 2015, Bob requested a job transfer from Tennessee to China, where the Shinettes would live for 7 years.
5: I remember feeling that we will literally go to the ends of the earth for her.
4: That took a huge leap of faith, and just going the extra mile, that meant a lot to me.
6: Being able to go to Taylor's orphanage city, really being able to be a part of that culture beyond a visit, was really powerful.
3: With her parents' support, Taylor is 10 years into an active search for her birth mother.
4: I've always been curious. There were times where I've been desperately wanting to know who they are. Like when I got married, I would have loved to have my biological parents know. So it's just overarching in my life.
6: When I was getting ready to turn around to do the first look with Taylor, the picture that came to my mind immediately was the moment they handed her to me in China and how far her journey has come.
3: Taylor recently posted about that journey on social media, listing 9 things her parents did she's grateful for. Everything from encouraging her to share her voice to never making adoption something she should feel ashamed of.
4: I wanted to share was just all the amazing things that my parents have done in order to support my adoption in hopes of encouraging other adoptive parents or those interested in adopting. Pretty much overnight, I received thousands of comments, thousands of likes, saves. People started pouring into my DMs, sharing their messages about how they either wish their parents did that or how they're pursuing adoption and they wanted to be able to do the same for their children.
3: All 9 slides resonated with Taylor's parents, but it was the simplest one that struck the biggest chord.
6: The one where she said she was chosen. She was not an accident. She was not luck. She is our chosen child. And God chose her for us, specifically for us.
3: Today, Taylor has built a community, helping other adoptees like Anna Miller feel part of something bigger.
7: I don't think I was really exposed to a lot of the traditional Chinese traditions, cuisine, how they dress, being able to reconnect with my roots. I'm definitely interested. I'm just so thankful for Taylor.
4: My goal is to make sure that every adoptee knows that they're heard, they're important.
6: Looking at the woman that she has grown to be and seeing the impact that she's having, it really is overwhelming. That's another reason we want to continue to encourage her and support her in this journey, because she's using it for good and she's making a difference.
0: You're joined now by Taylor, Bob, and Kelly Shinette. Thank you all so much for being here.
4: Thank you.
0: I mean, this is a really beautiful story, and part of it is your story of falling in love with where you came from, who you are, this other side of you. What has that been like for you?
4: For me, it's been really healing, just being able to reconnect with my cultural heritage, reconnecting with my adoption story. Growing up, my adoption was something that I was ashamed of. It made me different. And so when I was younger, I didn't want to talk about it because it made me different. And as I got older, I realized that there's beauty in the story and there's beauty in sharing your story. And so now being able to share my story openly and talk about it proudly just means so much.
1: You guys are changing the world just by being who you are. Bob and Kelly, what's going through your mind? I can only imagine your emotions when you first adopted her and look at her now. I don't even know how you begin to process how beautiful this has become.
8: It really is hard because on one hand, it's our story, but it's God's story in our lives and what he's done through us. And to see it unfold, it's been truly amazing.
9: Yeah. One of the things that you say has been the most meaningful for you is community and building community and finding others. And you actually just hosted your first event. Is that right?
4: Yes. Yeah. I just hosted my very first Chinese adoptee meetup in Orlando. Wow. Over 15 Chinese wow. adoptees came in. They flew in, drove in, or were just visiting because they lived in town. And it was such a great weekend because we were all able to connect. You know, all of our stories started out very similarly. And to be able to be around a group of people that have a similar story, but at the same time, we all have had different journeys and mm-hmm. different experiences and different thoughts with it. It was just so meaningful, and it was really an amazing weekend, and I created so many beautiful friendships from that. So
1: Kelly, I want to bring you in. You decided to open your heart. Both of you guys did. How do you wrap your mind around your decision initially? And then I told you, I know so many people who end up getting pregnant once they've decided, yeah. once they almost release it, and their bodies are like, okay, I don't need to worry anymore. Whoop, now you're pregnant. But this journey that you've been on, especially when we don't always hear a thank you, and this slideshow that she did, which is saying how grateful she is for you guys. How yeah. does that feel?
5: Overwhelming and humbling. Undeserved. But I'm very grateful. It's been a beautiful journey, and I can't imagine our lives without Taylor.
9: Well, that slideshow went viral for many reasons, but pretty much because you could feel the love and the truth in every single page. I know you did it for your parents, but I think they have a little one for you that they want to share some reasons they're grateful that you're their daughter, that they're going to share right now.
8: Taylor, this wasn't a one-way street, just so you know. First one is you were patient with us as we learned to better understand your identity as an Asian American, and you invited us along on that journey.
5: Oh, your sense of humor. As a transracial family, we've had some very awkward moments and some hard conversations, but we've laughed through them all.
8: Okay. You never gave up on us, and when we said the wrong thing or struggled to understand.
5: Oh. Taylor, thank you for giving us the incredible privilege to be your parents. We love you.
8: We love you.
9: Oh, my gosh. That is so beautiful. What a beautiful, mm-hmm. beautiful family. We want to thank Taylor and her parents for sharing their story with us.
1: Up next, one of the leading experts when it comes to relationships, Esther Perel, right after this.

0: When psychotherapist and relationship expert Esther Perel listens or talks, people listen.
1: Yes.
0: Her best-selling book, Mating in Captivity, was re-released this year in honor of its 20th anniversary.
1: Recently, we sat down with Esther to chat about modern dating, marriage, and how to rekindle desire with your partner. We're so happy you're here. 20 years the book came out. What's changed between then and now as far as relationships and dating?

0: friends, but it's not fun, or he's not listening to me. You know, she wants him to be all the things. What can she do?
1: The first thing is have it in your life. Don't say that because I don't have it with him, I don't have it at all.
0: Yeah, exactly.
1: Have friends, have a community, have people that you that share your interests. Don't just see the movies that the two of you want to see. See the ones you want to see with other people and do the things that you enjoy together at the same time.
0: So what about for the women that are wanting, I mean, this book is really rooted in female desire. Mm-hmm. What about the women that are missing that, that kind of feel like they're in...
1: So here's the thing. The book actually is a very male-friendly book. It is actually the probably the most important one that men have read on the subject.
0: Yes.
1: Because it said something that, and that's one of the things that didn't change, that actually really belongs to both. The very things that nurture love or friendship or companionship are not necessarily the same ingredients as the ones that fuel desire.
0: Mm.
1: And if love wants to contract the distance and to eliminate the tension and to know the other person inside out, desire thrives on much more on mystery and on novelty and on risk. And for the women, what that says is the thing that is the most important that will free you up to access that sense of aliveness, vibrancy, vitality, that wanting that mm-hmm. is in desire, mm-hmm. is to not be defined only by the burden of caretaking, by your mm-hmm. sense of responsibility for everyone.
0: Mm-hmm.
1: Desire does not live well with responsibility. And the direct question to ask the women is, when do you find yourself most drawn to your partner?
0: Mm-hmm.
1: The first and foremost answer worldwide is when I see my partner in their element.
0: Mm.
1: At the piano, on stage, on the horse, whatever they're doing, but in their element, confident, radiant, and most importantly, self-sufficient, meaning they don't need me. You got it. And if they don't need me, then I can want them, and I don't enter the motherly role of responsibility and caretaking. And I can actually access my own wanting and my permission to attend to myself.
0: Ooh, that's why it's a bestseller. We need you for an hour. I mean, she is the wisest, right? Our guru. Mm-hmm. To check out Esther's best-selling book, Mating in Captivity, head to today.com/books.
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0: Fitness gurus Denise and Katie Austin have more than 2 million followers who tune in to their workouts and wellness videos to get in shape.
1: The mother-daughter duo stopped by to show us 3 quick and easy moves you can do anytime at any age to build muscle and strengthen your core. Take a look. Well, we're inspired. So whatever moves you tell us to do, we're doing.
0: You said these are 3 sort of simple moves that help sustain strength, which I've become very in with Kali Arbaugh.
2: And women over 50 really need it too. Muscles work miracles on your metabolism.
1: Okay.
2: They are what keep you young.
0: So tell us, let's start with the core.
2: We all need to do the core. Okay. So we're going to first start with a standing core move. This is really tightening up your
1: abs. Let's
2: do it. Look at when you're keeping your elbows back. It actually gives you extension in your spine and helps your back. Your back is
1: how many
2: lifeline.
1: Times do I do
2: a
1: this?
2: A minute.
1: Oh, for a minute.
2: A minute. And tighten up that core.
1: Okay.

0: also, this is great for Katie. She doesn't have to get down on the
1: floor. You're not supposed to lay on your back. And it still tones. Yeah. Like sit-ups would, maybe, in some ways?
0: Yes, and pull in your tummy. Really feel like you're tightening up the abs.
1: Okay.
0: Almost like a corset. Tight.
1: Okay. You want to do our legs
0: and
1: now?
0: And as you extend it, you really feel good. Okay.
2: Definitely helps with our legs. Posture as well.
1: Yeah.
2: Now, I love this next one because it's a squat, but my mom loves to make it fun, so she calls it
0: a butt tap.
2: Okay.
0: So this is what we're going to do. We're just going to tap your butt and lift back up.
1: Let me get my shoes.
2: I'm on my heels.
0: Yes, come on, Chanel.
2: I got it.
3: You did heels.
2: I know. I've got like huge heels.
0: You can do it. Thank you. That's awesome. So squeeze the buttocks on the way up.
1: Can we do this for a minute as well?
0: Yes. Tighten up that tushy. Come on.
1: It actually feels good.
0: Today, if you don't squeeze it, no one else will.
2: Hey, I like that.
3: Iconic line she said for years.
1: If you don't squeeze it, nobody else will.
2: That's hilarious.
0: Right from behind. This is a really good one to strengthen your muscles of your thighs, your hips, and your tushy.
1: And that's important for a lot of like structural
2: all the
1: stuff.
2: Things.
0: And to get in and out of the car,
1: all the
0: bed,
1: things.
0: Off the chair.
1: Okay, can we do our arms really quick?
0: Okay, we all need beautiful looking arms.
1: Yes, we do.
0: And we need to be strong. 640 muscles of the body. Mm. So I love this one exercise. It's for your upper back.
1: Okay.
0: No more bra overhead.
2: Yeah,
0: and what
2: man.
0: You're going to do is do a row and release. So now you're balanced. A lot of women my age, I'm 69, but we need a little more extra balance and support of our abs. Mm-hmm. So tighten up your abs as you do this and bring the elbow up. Yes, squeeze the shoulder blades behind.
1: Squeeze.
0: Yes. And then at the very top, you could add a little tricep toner too.
2: This way.
0: No more underarm flab. No
1: why
0: more
1: do I have
0: flab.
1: Both of them? In
2: I know. I was like, I had to separate
1: them. What am I doing?
2: Because we were watching you. That's
1: I'm
2: why.
1: Denise does.
2: That was so
1: thank
2: great,
1: you,
2: guys.
1: Denise.
2: Thank you for being such a beautiful example.
1: Yeah.
2: Like a fitness and just beautiful human.
1: Yeah, y'all are so cute. Thank y'all so much.
2: Love them.
1: They're awesome.
2: We'll be back after this.

0: tomorrow, y'all, we are all about celebrity fun.
1: Music superstar Cardi B tackles your social dilemmas.
0: Plus, the laughs never stop with actor Paul Rudd.
1: And power couple Russell Wilson and Ciara face off in the great debate.
0: We'll see y'all tomorrow. Bye.
2: The word that comes to mind is alive.
3: This is Today.
4: When you walk in here and you see 40 people at 4 a.m. at about a 10, you can't help but feed off that. And you're like, whoa, it's a Studio 1A.
2: People who literally are up all night to bring this show to you. There's not a morning I walk in here that I don't pinch myself and think I get to be here. People that watch the Today Show aren't just watching a show. They're people that are in the family. They're in our family.
4: They're allowing us into their homes every morning.
2: When we go out there and we get to meet people and they say, I love you, you feel like family. I always say, we feel like your family too. That's how we feel.
4: And they're so excited to be there. We get excited. We feed off that energy.
2: They're the reason we get up in the morning. It's the excitement of being part of something that's bigger than you. Good morning. Welcome to Today. We'll start with our breaking news.
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0: 8 o'clock on today, coming up, extreme weather, a destructive wildfire triggering a state of emergency in Nevada. Tens of thousands ordered to evacuate.
1: Well, we slept in the car last night. It was a little rough.
0: Firefighters now racing to contain the blaze, while millions across the South are waking up to new heat alerts. A summer scorcher that just will not end. Your full forecast coming up. Then, grooming and booming. A closer look at the soaring business of male beauty.
2: It started with my girlfriend. She's taught me everything about skincare.
0: We'll show you all the ways guys are now investing in self-care, from skincare routines to breaking out the Botox. Then Adam Scott live, the Emmy-nominated star, joining us in Studio 1A.
3: They will listen to you and they will tell you things they won't tell me.
0: He'll tell us about his thrilling new film and getting to team up with his hero, the legendary Robert De Niro. All that, plus returning to the pit.
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13: It's our 57th anniversary.
1: Welcome back. This morning on Today's Consumer, we are taking a closer look at the booming business of men's, yes, men's beauty, Carson.
14: All right. These days, it goes way beyond shaving cream, apparently. More men are getting into multi-step skincare routines, and Craig even pays for Botox.
0: That's not true.
14: Laser treatments as well.
0: Not true. Never Botox. I've done just about everything else, though. NBC's chief consumer investigative correspondent, Vicky Wynn's been looking into it.
1: Yeah.
0: This, I feel like this is a trend that's been building for a
1: for
0: while.
1: Sure. I feel like the investigation needs to start right here on this house, apparently.
0: Yeah. Well, Carson's skin, I mean, he's had great skin
1: good.
0: For 40 years.
1: Yes, indeed.
14: Just trying. Nope, I've never had anything done.
1: I mean, look at this.
14: Swear to God, I won't even know where to go.
1: Well, you're going to find out, Carson.
14: I've never even had a massage.
1: I got you. All right, good morning. We're going to have Carson set aside the bar soap he's been using to scrub his face. Sales of men's grooming supplies have topped $7 billion just last year. This is according to research from NIQ. And it is a trend, as Craig said, that's only growing. We got social media. We have video calls. They're making all of us pay more attention to how we look. And men are now investing in products and procedures to put their best faces forward.
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18: 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But it's not just patches and potions. 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
22: It's an act of self-care, just in the way that working out is or eating healthy.
24: The only one judging you is yourself, so just get out there and do it.
23: I like to follow what Deion Sanders said back in the day. Look good, feel good, play good.
1: It's even true. Quoting Deion, I love it. We know that a 5 to 10 step skincare routine or a trip to the spa, not for every guy out there. But don't worry. The dermatologists we talk to say a lot of people just need 2 or 3 products for healthy skin. You need a good facial cleanser, a moisturizer, and most importantly, use that SPF daily. Craig, I know you love a serum, a face mask. You're always trying them out on the third hour. Carson, maybe we can get you involved because the good news is you can try
14: levels
1: series.
14: To this.
1: There's levels.
5: I draw the line at. I like those. I'll give you that
14: because we're up so early. You need a little help under the with the patches.
1: Yeah.
14: And sunscreen.
1: Really well.
14: You need sunscreen.
5: Sunscreen.
6: My husband's a sunscreen guy. Yeah. I think that's about all we're gonna get him.
1: And
6: to
1: maybe
6: do.
1: You can share because the good news is most skincare, even though it's marketed or labeled for men or women, it's unisex. The ingredients, the chemicals, they're all there for men's skin, women's skin. So if you want to start small, try your wife's skincare.
6: Ooh, there you go.
5: Like a good,
14: not when she's home.
5: I like a good exfoliation.
1: There you go.
5: You got a scrub. You got to get the blood.
14: I wear makeup every day. I get that.
5: And you've been wearing makeup for a long time.
14: Yeah, thanks.
5: I'm going to say a little longer than a lot of guys.
14: I didn't want to be in the 60s.
6: Your skin looks great.
5: That's what I'm saying.
14: Listen.
5: What's your routine?
14: I don't have a routine.
5: You wash your face.
1: Just wipe it off.
14: I'm like a no.
6: You do sunscreen.
14: Nothing.
6: And
14: I'm soap.
6: That's
14: a bar of soap.
6: There you go.
5: That's working.
14: Yeah. And in the shower, I got like the 5-in-1.
1: Oh, there you go.
14: It's like
1: shampoo.
14: It's like everything.
1: It's
14: put it all over.
1: Go down onto your face.
14: And then I get out. That's it. This is ridiculous.

0: No words needed. We're back with Adam Scott's Emmy-nominated role in that hit series Severance and his latest project. Well, it finds him on the run once again. This time he's chasing down someone truly sinister. In the crime thriller, The Whisper Man, Adam stars as a widower who looks to his estranged father, a retired detective, for help after his young son goes missing.
1: They will listen to you and they will tell you things they won't tell me.
2: Listen, I wanted to reach out earlier, especially after Rebecca had passed away.
1: Don't do that.
2: Well, I'm sorry that it took this to get us together.
1: We're not together. This isn't us together. This is me asking you for help. Do you understand that?
0: Adam, good morning.
3: Good morning. Thanks for having me.
0: I mean, it's got all the hallmarks of a great thriller. You got some jump scenes, some fighting. There are a few moments where there were some audible gasping, suspense, all the things. But as I was just telling you a few minutes ago, there's also a family component. There are other things. Explain the story here.
3: Yeah. Well, I play, like you said, a widower whose son goes missing. And so he reaches out to his estranged father, played by Robert De Niro, who's a retired cop, to help him find his son. And they haven't spoken in years and years. And so they're truly estranged. And so it's about them sort of healing their relationship while looking for my missing son. And it really is a coming together, a real father-son story kind of woven into this suspense thriller.
0: Yeah, God, that's great. That's a great description.
3: Is it?
0: Yeah, it was great. It was great. You've been practicing, I can tell. You mentioned this fellow named Robert De Niro, this up-and-coming actor.
3: I feel like he's going to do well.
0: I think so, too. I think he's got a future in the business.
3: We're all pulling for him.
0: Had you met him before?
3: No.
0: Never even met him?
3: No. Oh, my God. This is someone whose picture I had up in my locker in high school.
0: Wow.
3: Robert De Niro, you know, for any actor, he's the guy.
0: Yes.
3: So I was terrified to meet him and to work with him. Obviously, you just don't want to be terrible in front of Robert De Niro. That's all I was trying to do the whole time.
0: And I understand that he helped you celebrate your birthday.
3: He did.
0: What was the birthday celebration?
3: Yes, we were reading through, we were just going through the script and rehearsing, and it happened to be my birthday. And I didn't say anything. I didn't tell anyone. But suddenly people burst into the room with cupcakes and banana pudding from Magnolia Bakery. Have you had this?
0: Of course.
3: Yeah, and there we are.
0: Of course.
3: And there's like Robert De Niro movie posters because we're in his office, and he's singing happy birthday to me. I'm like, what is happening in my life that I'm here? It was embarrassing and fantastic at the same time.
0: Banana pudding on your birthday.
3: That's
0: Robert De Niro.
3: That's right.
0: Yeah, it's a bucket list item. Little Birdie tells me you were at the wedding of the year here in New York. I heard you were there for Taylor and Travis's big day.
3: Yeah.
0: Well, how was it?
3: It was incredible. I mean, it was really terrific. You know, I think the thing that we walked away, the impression we had more than anything, was that it was a real wedding. You had the sense that these are just people who love each other. It was kind of on a grand scale. There were more people than were at my wedding. But at its core, it just felt like a regular wedding with two people coming. Everyone was teared up, and it was a really lovely event.
0: And I know your daughter's a big Swiftie.
3: Yes.
0: You picked up some serious dad points.
3: Sure did, except I didn't bring her, so I lost some points at the same time. But she stayed up and waited for us to come home that night to get all the details.
0: All the scoop.
3: Spilled all the tea.
0: That's right. You spilled it with her, but she can't hear.
3: I can't.
0: Yeah, I know. 18.
3: You can have her on, and she'll tell you.
0: You know what? Honestly, we would book her tomorrow if she would share.
3: That's right.
0: Let's talk about Severance. Shooting officially underway for season 3.
3: Yep.
0: What can you tell us?
3: Well, I can tell you this. Shooting is officially underway for season 3.
0: That's it. That's
3: so congrats on the scoop.
0: Yeah. I mean, here's the thing. I think I said this to you last time you were here. We had to wait almost 3 years.
3: I know.
0: Between season 1 and season 2.
3: I'm so sorry.
0: Are we going to have to wait nearly the same amount for season 3?
3: We're doing everything we can to try and make sure that doesn't happen. You never know.
0: Okay.
3: We want to make the best show possible, so whatever it takes.
0: You are so disciplined in on
3: so
0: message.
3: I know.
0: How far into the shooting are we? Can you give
3: a few weeks?
0: Few weeks in.
3: Yeah. Yeah, okay. Yeah. We just started.
0: So we think we'll be finished maybe by Christmas.
3: Listen, who knows?
0: Okay.
3: You know, you just got to, again, you got to make the best show you can.
0: Okay. They're going to kill off your character.
3: Well, that I can tell you, I don't know.
0: Adam Scott,
3: thank you.
0: Always a pleasure.
3: Thank you.
0: Always a pleasure.
3: Greg. Thanks for having
0: me. It really is quite the thriller.
3: Oh, good. I'm glad you're
0: here. Oh, buddy, don't watch alone. The Whisper Man. It is out on Netflix. It comes out this Friday. And oh, by the way, that up-and-coming actor that Adam just referenced, Mr.

0: 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Just because I'm in a generous mood, guys. So these do go fast. Chassie Post is here. She helped put this sucker together. So let's go through it. They'll be gone by the time we're done. So get the QR code and get one.
1: Get on it.
0: And what's in it?
1: This is an incredible box. And this was curated by our Shop Today team. And we're getting over $200 off. And Carson, our first product alone. So this is from the Alginist. And it's their Genius Sleeping Collagen. Mm-hmm. It retails for over $100, which is more than the price of the
0: whole
1: entire box.
0: Box.
1: And you have got to just try this.
0: Okay.
1: This beautiful texture. So this is a nutrient-dense overnight cream that helps to, you know, just deeply moisturize and hydrate your skin overnight.
0: Okay.
1: And I just love it. I feel like it feels so buttery
0: feels
1: and
0: nice.
1: Rich.
0: Yeah.
1: And
0: it's not greasy
1: no,
0: or oily.
1: No, it's not. It's and the brand says it helps
0: creamy.
1: To reduce the look of fine lines and wrinkles.
0: Okay.
1: Thank you very much.
0: It's so a billion-dollar industry for men, we just learned this morning.
1: Yes, I know. Okay, so next up, we have a very luxurious combo from The Laundress.
0: Okay.
1: So this helps to turn your nighttime routine into just a very luxurious, almost, you know, dreamy ritual. And so we've got a detergent and they have a fabric spray.
0: Okay.
1: And so this is designed to clean, de-wrinkle, and freshen everything from, you know, your sleepwear to
0: I'll
1: your
0: hold
1: pillows.
0: It up when you spray.
1: Yeah. So I'm going to spray. And do you smell that?
0: Yes.
1: It is hints of sandalwood and vanilla.
0: It smells like vacation.
1: It does smell like vacation.
0: Right,
1: I mean, just, right? So imagine the sweet
0: dreams. And you would put this on the sheets? Just
1: a little... sheets or your pajamas.
0: Oh, okay.
1: So I love that.
0: Love that.
1: Okay, so next up.
0: QR codes on the screen. If you want this box for $89, got to hit it now because we'll be gone.
1: Right.
0: Don't
1: and
0: be late.
1: Next up, we have an exfoliating toner.
0: Ooh.
1: So this is from Ulla Henriksen.
0: Okay.
1: And this is another one, you know, must have to wake up with glowy skin.
0: Mm-hmm.
1: What I love about it is that it's got acids and antioxidants, so it helps to, you know, smooth and brighten your skin, which who doesn't love that? Even brighten dark spots. So I love it because it's also just a really moisturizing toner. It makes my skin feel silky smooth.
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0: Like so in the shower?
1: So you can use it with wet hair before you style your hair. 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
0: Okay.
1: But this is just so moisturizing and healthy for your hair and your scalp. And, I mean, your hair is going to love it.
0: It's in the box.
1: It's in the box. Okay, so next up, I cannot believe this.
0: I know this company, Salt and Stone.
1: This is Salt and Stone, a cult favorite brand. This is the best smelling deodorant I've ever smelled. You've got to smell that.
0: It's incredible.
1: Isn't it great? So this is their Santal and Vetiver scent, and it's got notes, again, of this
0: smells
1: wonderful
0: like a candle,
1: sandalwood.
0: Like a delicious candle.
1: Yes, and imagine, you can. It keeps you odor-free for 48 hours. You can smell like this for 48 hours straight. And it's aluminum-free, which we love. So I think that's really elevating your everyday.
0: So all these items are in that box. Normally, $327, now $89.
1: Yes.
0: 73% off.
1: Exactly. And now we have the Belief Lifting Eye Gel, which helps to, I mean, lift and tighten the under eye area. Who doesn't love that?
0: Yep.
1: And my favorite thing about it is feel this. It's got a little ceramic applicator that is cool
0: that's
1: to the
0: cool.
1: touch and massages
0: it.
1: Your under eye.
0: Yep.
1: So I love that.
0: Okay.
1: Right? And last but not least, from Innisfree, which is a K, look, that's really working, which is a K beauty brand, we've got a firming serum.
0: Okay.
1: And so this is a new take on a skincare trend that really went viral. So this uses, it's infused with retinol and green tea PDRN. So it's a vegan version of that PDRN trend that we've heard so much about. And this, again, is designed to firm and boost elasticity. It helps to reduce the look of fine lines and wrinkles.
0: Sounds legit. I don't know what you're saying right now, but I believe
1: you. I mean, right? So we got smooth, bouncy skin. And
0: sounds
1: we're the all real looking deal. Our best, right?
0: That's in the box, too.
1: Get in on this box. It's a good one.
0: Serums are expensive in general. That could be $89 just for that sucker right there.
1: Well, sure
0: Chassie,
1: could.
0: You've outdone yourself, you and the team. Thank you so much. 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Let's head over to Kristen. 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
2: Hi, Carson. It does sound legit. Good call. So is this. 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But first, this is Today on...

0: Welcome back. With summer winding down, everyone is getting back to their routines. 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Zanna, good morning.
1: Good morning.
0: It's great to have you here. This is a segment I think so many busy moms like myself can
1: relate
0: to.
1: All of us here.
0: Yeah, I have a 5 and 2-year-old, so when I have to get ready, it's a frenzy. What is Beautility? Why do we need it?
1: Okay, so Beautility is literally beauty meets utility, and it's the very concept we built Milk Makeup on. It's hardworking, multifunctional products that you can go on fast and last. We all need to take out those 20-step routines and just get on with it in the morning.
0: All right, well, let's get on with it because we have to start off with tinted base. And we should say we are joined by a number of very busy moms.
1: Thank you, girls. So a tinted base, basically, time is of the essence. You've not got time for a foundation, a primer, a concealer, a powder on top of that. You want something like this that basically collapses those four steps into one easy
0: product. One-stop shopping, basically,
1: exactly,
0: is the idea.
1: And when it comes to application of a base, take it on the back of your hand, use it like a palette, and start in the center of the face. This is where most of us need more coverage. And then one fine base under here.
0: And is it good for under the eyes? It does a nice job with those... Under the eyes if you haven't gotten eight hours.
1: Nice and moisturized. Exactly. If only. And you want to apply it. Nice sheer bases. Two sheer bases are better than one thicker base. And then also blend out. And don't forget the neck. That's the dead giveaway.
0: That's the key.
1: And the finish on this is something that people are going to say, your skin looks great, not, oh, your makeup looks great.
0: Right.
1: You know, that's the key.
0: And then as a part of this, we want to think about, we're thinking about speed, of course,
1: absolutely,
0: multi-use sticks. So once you've got your base on, let's come over here and look at these multi-use sticks. Explain what they are, Zanna, and why they save so much time.
1: By their very nature, they're utilitarian. This is the tool. You don't need extra brushes. You can throw this in your bag and do it on the go. And also,
0: no brushes?
1: No brushes needed, because this is your
0: amazing
1: tool, right? So, and also the idea that it's multifunctional on the face. You can pop it on the cheek, you can pop it on the lip, and sometimes on the eyes as well. One swipe up here.
0: And how do you blend it?
1: So, literally, because they're so creamy and they melt into the skin. So this one, just with the fingers.
0: Nice.
1: Up on the top here, follow the apple of the cheek, and then all the way up to the top. Actually, it's a misconception because people often say, smile when you apply your blush and pop it on the apple of the cheek. But the reality is when you're not smiling, that's going to then drop down your face. Yeah. So you want to apply it on the top here and blend outwards.
0: And it can also work on the lips.
1: It can indeed. Thank you, Mimi.
0: Nice.
1: Look at this. So easy. I mean, I am not a makeup artist, guys, but look how easy that is to go.
0: And it's nice and moisturized
1: I mean, this, you don't even need a mirror to do it. Look, one. There we go. No mirror makeup, guys.
0: Right, and it just blends right. And again, blending is the key.
1: Blending is the key. It just goes right in.
0: Wonderful. All right, now we have an eyeliner.
1: Match my face up now.
0: Yeah, good. And we'll keep moving with our busy moms.
1: Gabby here. Okay, so lip liner. A line and fill is your quickest way to get a bigger impact, right?
0: Okay.
1: And then when it comes to lining, you want something that you can line on the outside. So when you're lining your lip, you want to do it a little bit on the top here, overline the center top, overline the bottom, and then get a liner that actually also doubles as a fill.
0: And helps to plump up the lips.
1: Plumps up the lips, and it lasts, and it just is creamy, and then blend those in.
0: And eyes, of course, the most important. So we got to end on mascara.
1: Well, especially when you've got eyelashes like Nicoletta over here. That's just gorgeous.
0: Nicolette.
1: So the trick here, this is a tubing mascara, which are great because they don't flake or smudge. And the trick here, I'm going to let you do it, Nicoletta, as well.
0: Yeah.
1: Most of us look up and apply mascara looking into the mirror. The trick is actually to look down into the mirror so it doesn't transfer. And you can also get the roots of the lash and then stretch them out nicely. Just like she's doing
0: this here. This is where I always struggle. How many times are we looking for?
1: I mean, if you have a good mascara, it could be just like one or two coats, and then a tubing mascara coats every single lash independently, and voila.
0: And under eyes, too?
1: Under eyes, too, absolutely, because it's got a very fine brush, this one, as well.
0: You want that
1: just get
0: those full look.
1: Nice
0: full
1: look.
0: Amazing. Zanna, thank you.
1: Four steps instead of 20.
0: Ladies, thank you. You look stunning. We appreciate it. We are back with our third and fourth hours of Today, so hope you'll join us. But first, your local news and weather. Thank you.
1: Thanks.
2: This morning on the third hour of Today, state of emergency. A raging wildfire tearing through Nevada, destroying property and forcing tens of thousands from their homes.
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2: It comes as extreme heat continues to grip millions across the country. We've got the latest. 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
6: Live from Studio 1A in Rockefeller Plaza, this is the third hour of Today.
2: And a very good Monday morning. Welcome to this third hour of Today. I'm Craig. Here's Dylan. And there's Kaylee Hartung.
7: Hey,
2: Al is off today. Welcome back. Thank you so much for starting your Monday morning off with us. How was the week? Good weekend?
8: It's good. These last weekends before summer ends go quick.
7: Ooh.
8: Yeah. Oh, you're cheering. You're ready for summer to end, huh?
2: Well, yeah. It's time for them to go back to school.
8: But see, the thing is, in my house, my kids are so attached to me.
2: Yes.
8: My mom used to call me a leech when I was a kid. And I get it now.
7: It's genetic.
8: It. Like, I can't go anywhere without them, like, right next to me. So guess who took that picture?
2: Who did take that
8: Miss Hoda Kotb took that picture.
2: Oh.
8: And we're just standing there, and they're next to me. She's like, I gotta go get my camera. So she ran to get her camera. The boy's just playing out in the water. But watch this. So there's a dock.
2: Okay.
8: And the boys are jumping off the dock. So
2: yeah.
8: I didn't realize they were all going to flip off the dock, right? So then Calvin takes his turn. His flip is a little not as graceful, but that's what happens, I guess, when you're kind of tall. But the highlight is when Rusty, then I'm thinking he's just going to jump off, right? He's wearing the swimmies. He's,
2: yeah.
8: You know, and I'm thinking he's just going to do like a regular jump. But no.
2: Not to be outdone.
8: Like,
2: come
7: monkey
2: on.
7: See, child, monkey do.
2: Come on.
8: Launches himself.
2: Nails it.
7: Look at that.
2: Dock.
7: 10.
2: So,
7: I give him a 10.
2: Wow.
8: Like, good
2: well
8: job, boys.
2: Done.
7: Feel that courage.
8: So,
2: God, if we tried something like that, we'd be feeling it for 2 weeks.
8: It's true. I'd like belly flop and just do not.
7: I might be feeling this weekend for a couple weeks. I had essentially a college reunion. A bunch of my favorite friends from Washington and Lee came into town for a wedding, and we acted like it was 2003 and had an
8: you
7: absolute
8: don't
7: blast.
8: The way you used
7: this
8: to,
7: crew,
8: right?
7: So good to have them all together. I mean, coming in from California, Denver, Atlanta, all across the country, getting
8: the
7: back together.
8: With no kids.
7: No kids.
8: Yes.
7: It was
8: so
7: awesome.
8: Wonderful.
7: What about you, Craig?
2: It was fun. Lindsay was down in D.C. for the big race, the Grand Prix race, so I had the kiddos by myself. Sybil had her performance in The Little Mermaid.
7: How was it?
2: Friday and Saturday, Friday night and then Saturday afternoon. She was great. She was just.
7: Of course she was.
2: She was in her element, in all her glory there.
8: So she's loving this.
2: She is loving
7: it. It's her thing, right?
2: It is her thing. It is her thing.
8: So does Dell go and watch also?
2: He did, begrudgingly, yes. Is he happy about it? Absolutely not.
8: I'm sure you've dragged her to his games.
2: That's exactly what I said.
7: Both
2: too.
7: Ways.
8: Yes, exactly.
2: So it was good. And then yesterday, he had a fantasy football draft. It was just a busy weekend.
8: Yeah.
2: And I was preparing for another fantasy football draft.
7: How many leagues is he in?
8: And who's paying for all these?
2: They're free leagues, okay. Thankfully. He's in three or four.
7: Wow.
2: Yeah. Start him young.
8: Yes.
7: Got
8: so,
7: to.
2: A lot of folks are dealing with weather this weekend.
8: I know. Yeah. We do have a very busy show to get to. And we want to start with that state of emergency in Nevada. Soaring temperatures, dry conditions, gusty winds. It's all fueling destructive wildfires in the state. It's already forced more than 40,000 evacuations.
7: Dylan, you've got the forecast in just a minute, but let's start with NBC Steve Patterson, who's in Reno, Nevada. Steve, good morning.
9: Kaylee, Dylan, Greg, good morning. That fire really jumped over the weekend, racing to about 15,000 acres. 6 people injured on the ground so far, including 3 first responders, 90,000 people under some form of evacuation. You mentioned 40,000 under mandatory evacuation. Those hot, dry conditions not helping anything on the ground, of course, only exacerbating the flames. The fire still burning out of control. It is 0% contained at this point. There is damage to structures. Officials have been able to get back to assess how bad that damage is. Meanwhile, firefighters are doing all they can to keep a perimeter on this. About 800 fire personnel on the front lines. One last thing. The fire is under investigation. They believe it is human caused in some way. Guys.
7: Oh, hate to hear that. Thanks, Steve. Okay, Dylan, your turn. Take us through the forecast.
8: Yeah, I mean, the heat, the lack of humidity out in the west, that's causing and creating the fires to spread. But let's take a look at the heat down south, where it is just dangerous and sticking around for a while. And the heat in the southwest is going to stick around all week long. We are going to see those temperatures warm well up above 100 degrees. Record-breaking high temperatures are likely in so many spots down through the south, into the southwest, into Tucson, into Dallas. And we're looking for your feels-like temperatures. Temperature to be up around 109 degrees in areas like Houston. This is going to be the same story tomorrow and the next day and the next day and the next day. I mean, we are just looking at those scorching temperatures. Please stay hydrated. Stay indoors as often as you can just to avoid being out in it. Dallas is going to stay above 100 degrees all week long with your feels like temperature up around 110. Phoenix up around 116 Wednesday. So when you're dealing with temperatures like that, these are the conditions the firefighters are dealing with as they try to fight these fires. There are more than 75 large fires in the lower 48, and with wind gusts up to about 20 to 30 miles per hour, that does just help them spread. And there's unfortunately no rain in sight to help with the firefight. So it's going to be bad conditions.
4: 75 large fires. That seems like a lot. Yeah.
8: That is a lot. And some are hardly even contained. So my brother lives out in southwest Oregon where there's a large wildfire. And he just sends pictures of these billowing clouds like over the mountains. It's wild.
7: Yeah. Not enough thanks to go around for the firefighters dealing with all that.
4: Especially out in that heat, too. Okay, let's turn now to one of the biggest events of the year here in New York City. One of the biggest events in all of sports every year. We are, of course, talking about the U.S. Open. The world's best tennis players are in town. They're getting ready to compete at the final Grand Slam event of the year.
8: And Kaylee, you took a look at all the fan excitement leading up to the tournament. It's fan week, right?
7: It is. Yeah. And they have done an amazing job making an event out of fan week. The honey juices, they're already flowing. And American stars like Coco Gauff and Jess Pegula, Francis Tiafoe, they're all ready to contend. But it is the return of a couple legends of the sport that is making this year's Open the hottest ticket in the tournament's history.
10: This morning, excitement is building on the courts for the U.S. Open.
11: I'm really looking forward to this.
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10: For the first time since 2022, the GOAT, Serena Williams, will compete at the U.S. Open, teaming up with Carlos Alcaraz. The powerhouse duo accepting a wild card entry in the mixed doubles tournament earlier this summer after much speculation.
13: You know I have to ask, are you returning to professional tennis?
14: I mean, really? Are you asking this on the Today Show?
13: Yes, I am.
10: The 44-year-old made a highly anticipated comeback. She sustained a knee injury playing singles at Wimbledon, but reunited last week with her sister, Venus, at the Cincinnati Open. The doubles announcement also welcomed news for Alcaraz fans as he returns to the court after more than 4 months on the sidelines with a wrist injury.
15: Here we go.
10: The 23-year-old reigning champ, now a frontrunner to defend the men's title too, as top-ranked Yannick Sinner has withdrawn from the competition due to a knee injury.
16: Great point to end this final.
10: Five-time U.S. Open champion Roger Federer will be back under the lights of Arthur Ashe for a once-in-a-lifetime exhibition event. On Tuesday, the 45-year-old will hit the court with his longtime rival, Andy Roddick, and fellow tennis legends Andre Agassi and John McEnroe. The matchup's coming ahead of Federer's induction into the International Tennis Hall of Fame Saturday, with some of his famous friends paying tribute.
17: They always say, like, don't meet your heroes, but that saying does not go for Roger.
18: Roger is just a champion.
10: The festivities at the Open already underway with Fan Week. The crowd watching practice sessions, all while sipping on honey deuces. And though prices of the popular pink cocktail are holding steady at $23, ticket prices for the Open are skyrocketing online, with the average seat currently at $375, up 9% from last year, making it the most expensive U.S. Open on record.
7: Some qualifying and first round matches are getting underway today. Serena and Alcaraz, they will play their first match in mixed doubles tomorrow. Okay. But the U.S. Open has done something cool with this mixed doubles championship. They did it last year for the first time, condensed the field to 16 teams. They put it during this opening week. And when you've got a star-studded lineup like it is this year, there's no better way to get the action underway.
8: Yeah, it extends the whole event too, for all the fans.
7: Yeah.
4: I didn't grow up a big tennis guy. My wife, Lindsay's really gotten into tennis. And I remember going to the U.S. Open for the first time a few years ago and just being gobsmacked.
8: Yeah,
4: I mean, it's, oh my gosh.
8: I'm going for the first time this year.
7: Oh, you are?
8: Yeah,
7: oh, you are going to love it. This dress would be great.
8: I do want to ask what I'm supposed to wear.
7: It would match the honeydews that you'll have in your hand very nicely.
8: Okay.
4: Yes, it would.
8: Get this dry cleaned and ready to go.
4: Coming up, we're going to check out the safety settings on our devices to make sure that all of our information stays safe. There's a lot we don't know. And then later, we're going to head to the skate park to meet one guy making skateboarding accessible to everyone and teaching us some life lessons in the process, too. When the third hour today comes.

0: with our series, Consumer Confidential. There are countless safety and privacy settings on our phones and devices. But which one should stay on and which are best kept off? Here to walk us through, NBC Business Data Correspondent, our friend Brian Chung. Good morning.
1: Hey, good morning.
2: What's up?
0: Let's start at the top.
1: Yeah.
0: Big picture. What are best practices we need to know?
1: Yeah, look, on our phones, there's a lot of settings. And in this day and age, you have to be really worried about what's on, what's off. Let's start off with just general best practices. Mm-hmm. Understand the settings. Understand your phone. I know no one wants to hear this, but if you have the time, take a look at the terms and conditions of the phone. I think in this day and age, you want to know before you even start using it, what do you not want your certain device to do? What do you not want your phone or your electronic device to be listening in on? That's why understanding your settings is so key. Delete unused apps. It's a great way to free up space on your phone, but also to make sure that the apps that you're not using aren't collecting extra data that you shouldn't really be giving them anyway. Also, limit access to the mic, camera, as well as location. I think a lot of people aren't aware the settings for that are going to be different by app. So some apps, like you might see there, will have access to your microphone. Some will not have access to your microphone, but you need to check each individual app in that setting that you see there. That's just for Instagram. So you need to copy and paste that for every app on your phone.
3: What if it's an app that uses the microphone? Do you turn it on and turn it off?
1: If it's an app that does use your microphone, you can turn it on and off before you then allow it to record you. But I would say best practices is to generally tell those apps to keep it off. And then lastly, set up a recovery account. It's just a good way also, if you forget your login, you can then recover your password using a secondary email or Gmail account to get back in.
2: What are some settings we should generally always have enabled on our devices?
1: Yeah, so some examples are multi-factor authentication. In this day and age, you basically have to assume that your password might be compromised or might be at risk of getting compromised down the road. And so for that reason, if you have that what they call MFA turned on, you have that text message or email that comes to your account. It has that 6-digit, sometimes longer code.
3: Yeah. It's annoying, but I'm getting used to it.
1: And in some cases, it allows you to bypass the password, which I've probably forgotten anyway. So it's a good way to just set that up. Find My Device. It's a good way if you lose your phone or if someone steals your phone that you can get access to it. Google has a version of Find My as well. Again, you could set that setting up in your settings account. Scam detection. This is a good one for phone calls, also for text messages. That way you can filter out immediately any phone numbers that have been flagged as potentially being spam. Again, that's something in your iPhone that you need to set up as well. It's worth the time to make sure you turn that on. Then lastly, password manager. In many of your laptops as well as your phones, there's a setting where it can automatically set up a very good defensible password for you. And then whenever you log in, you just use your one singular password for the password manager, and then it gets you into all those apps. Because for me, I tend to use the same password for everything, which is not a good idea. The password manager helps you get around that.
3: What are things we should turn off and keep off?
1: Okay, things to turn off. We already kind of talked about the microphone. Mm-hmm. We talked about location. App tracking is a big one as well. People might not be aware that some apps gather data, and then if you have app tracking turned on, it gives that data to other applications. And I think a lot of people are saying, well, I don't want you to do that. You can set up those settings per app in the iPhone settings as well as on Google as well. Auto join for open Wi-Fi. This is a big one as well. I know a lot of people, they find the immediate Wi-Fi network that I want to connect to. But in many cases, some of those, especially unprotected Wi-Fi networks, are very, very prone to being hacked. That's a way that they can get your password. Turn that off. Contact syncing is another one. You get a rental car. It says, hey, you want to sync all of your contacts to it?
0: No.
1: I don't know why my Ford Edge needs to have access to my mom's phone number. Probably turn that off. And lastly, purchase by voice. If you have an Amazon Echo these types of listening devices, in some cases, they have a setting turned on where you can purchase items by saying, hey, Alexa, buy this, or, hey, whatever, hey, Google, buy this.
0: Oh, that sounds like trouble.
1: You want to turn that off because you don't want to get yourself in trouble. You don't want to buy things on an impulse. And also, generally, you want to limit the amount of voice data that those types of devices are getting anyway.
2: Yeah.
0: And you wouldn't want your kids being able to do that either.
1: Hey, buy me four Lego sets.
3: Lego.
1: Right, yeah.
0: If we have time, real quick, what are the settings parents need to keep in mind if they're trying to monitor their kids' usage on their phones?
1: Yeah, well, there are a whole host of different settings for certain applications like Apple Screen Time, Google Family Link. You can survey and actually take a look at how much time your kids are spending on the app and then restrict the amount of time that they spend on those apps. Meta teen accounts.
2: And when they can use the apps.
1: Meta teen accounts is a way that if someone's on Instagram, they're under 18, you'll be protected from getting direct messages from anyone that's not authorized. And content, you'll be filtered away from any sort of problematic content. And Amazon Kids, this is another setting where Alexa can recognize a child's voice to make sure that they don't play, for example, explicit music, not allow them to purchase things, and also make sure that they have age-appropriate answers to any sort of questions that your kids might be shouting into these devices.
2: I do remember a couple of years ago, we had Adam Mosseri here on the show, the head, of course, of Instagram.
1: Yep.
2: He made a good point. He said there are a lot of tools at parents' disposal. They just don't know about them. They don't know how to use them. They don't know what they are.
1: The settings list is very long, and I get that it can be very overwhelming, but taking the time to make sure you go through them, learn what each one's about, it really does pay off for safety.
0: This is why we got Brian Cheung here for us. Thank you so much, Brian.
3: Thank you. All right, coming up in our series, The Upside, we'll show you a skateboarding program teaching kids skills that go well beyond the skate park. Then later, the talented Jonathan Pryce is live in Studio 1A. We are going to catch up with the actor on his performance in the hit series Slow Horses. It earned him an Emmy nomination.

0: This morning in our series, The Upside, we're going to head to the state park to highlight a program that's empowering kids, but also building confidence at the same time. At Shredco, young skateboarders learn that, well, falling isn't failure. It's just part of the process.
1: It's just an awesome feeling just watching these kids grow, not just as skateboarders, but as people.
0: Here inside this indoor skate park, the goal isn't just to land a trick. It's to build confidence, one fall and one

0: My favorite tricks are nose grabs and ollies.
1: You can do this. Just commit. Lean back. Keep your feet glued. Yeah!
2: The tricks are bonus. What Evan teaches at Tretco goes far beyond the skate park.
1: Oh, that was crazy.
3: Kids will learn confidence. They'll learn how to face their fear. They'll learn how to really commit to things. It teaches them community and the power of friends and how to get back up after falling down.
0: Skateboarding is kind of like school. Like, you try and try, you fail, and then you get it, and you're, like, so happy.
2: Parents can't help but be on board with the connections their kids are making.
4: In the day-to-day scheme of what he does, skateboarding is actually one of the probably safer things he participates in.
3: It allows kids to be creative. It gets kids off of their screens. It gets kids outside and connecting with other kids.
2: But Evan's main mission?
1: 3, 2, 1.
2: To make skateboarding accessible for everyone. 14-year-old Ryan Kennedy is a blind skater who connected with Evan 3 years ago.
3: We kind of figured out ways to teach him through other senses as opposed to vision, right? So we started working with touch.
1: Sweep in front, okay?
2: And these days, he's learning to master the half pipe.
1: And 3. Perfect.
3: He's just pushing the boundaries and doing things that I never even thought could be possible.
2: From audio cues to modified equipment. Every session designed to meet skaters where they are.
3: Skateboarding has impacted my life positively in so many ways. Like, it is my goal to share that stoke and spread the shred with as many people as I can.
2: Now, Evan is spreading the shred around the world, leading clinics and donating equipment in places like South Africa, Cuba,
1: dos, tres,
2: and Nicaragua.
3: There are so many parallels around the world through skateboarders. You know, we grew up learning the same tricks, skating the same ramps. Skateboarding, it truly is one language.
1: Let's go, Tretco!
2: Oh, look at the power of skateboarding. So Evan says that the response to Tretco's adaptive clinics to make skateboarding accessible has been so positive, he's now looking to bring the program to cities across the country. We're talking about places like California, Arizona, Colorado, Florida as well. It is all part of his mission to, in his words, spread the shred.
5: You know, so kids get so proud of themselves when they can do something, yep, right? So it's like they can try something new, yep, and they too can do it and just be like, look at me, look mm-hmm at me.
2: Self-confidence.
5: I love that.
6: Yeah. And judging by the smiles on those kids' faces, this program will be a success, yeah, wherever it goes.
2: Yeah. Were you a board kid? Did you ever skateboard?
5: I was not. Were you?
2: No.
5: Too busy playing the violin?
2: You beat me to it. I set you up.
5: I couldn't get it out fast.
6: No, for sure. Why? I'm just hard no. Not me. Not me. Well, coming up, we are sitting down with award-winning actor Jonathan Pryce to hear all about the return of his thrilling spy series and a look back at his incredible career. And then later, our Shop Today team has rounded up some trending products to keep you looking and feeling your best without breaking the bank.

0: good. And of course, Jonathan also received an Academy Award nomination for his portrayal of Pope Francis in The Two Popes.
1: And in his most recent role in the hit series Slow Horses, Jonathan's performance as a former MI5 agent living with dementia even earned him an Emmy nomination. Take a look.
2: I'm losing my mind. The unwritten rule.
3: What's that?
2: Destabilization. Yes, you see, if ever we were dealing with some really tricky buggers, we'd hit them when they thought it was over. That's what we call a sting in the tail. Let them know who's boss.
3: Yeah. Well, that's why they attacked anyway. Yeah.
1: Jonathan, good morning. It's nice to have you here.
4: Nice to be here.
1: So this is your second Emmy nomination for Slow Horses.
4: Yeah, yeah.
1: What is it? I mean, just watching that clip, you can kind of tell. But what is it that is so endearing with your character?
4: It's so beautifully written in a very sympathetic way to the character. He's outside of that the milieu of Slow Horses. He eventually... In season 5, and he gets to meet a lot of the other cast, and that was fun. But it's the grandfather figure that people, move towards.
0: Mm-hmm. Over the course of this series, we get to see David Cartwright deteriorate through his experience with dementia. What responsibility do you feel in a role like that when it's such a personal struggle that so many people?
4: Well, it's a huge responsibility, and it's there are very good things to come out of it. It's not my first character I played with dementia. I played it on stage here in New York just before 2019, just before COVID. And I think what it does is seeing characters with dementia, it demystifies it.
5: Yeah.
4: And it makes it, a lot of people would say to me that they no longer felt alone. You know, they felt it was a shared problem.
5: He has good days, and he has days that aren't so good. And we see that. And last time you were here, I said this to you. It's just one of my favorite series on television.
4: Yeah,
5: it's just
4: great.
5: So well
4: It's one of my favorites as well.
5: I would hope so. Yeah. Season 6 is going to premiere in a few weeks. You've already shot season 7.
4: Apparently.
5: I mean, there's such a gap between when you guys shoot these.
4: That's the problem. When I was nominated for season 5, we'd filmed it. Seemed like 2 years ago.
5: Yeah.
4: And I texted the producer. I said, it's great. I've been nominated for an Emmy. If only I could remember what I did and when I did it.
5: Well, you're also quite prolific, too.
4: Yeah.
5: Which makes it hard.
4: Yeah. But it's great because I'm just going to say this, that I've played a grandfather.
5: I would hope so. Yeah. Season 6 is going to premiere in a few weeks. You've already shot season 7.
4: Apparently. Yeah. Yeah.
5: I mean, there's such a gap between when you guys shoot these.
4: That's the problem. When I was nominated for season 5, we'd filmed it, seemed like 2 years ago.
5: Yeah.
4: And I texted the producer. I said, it's great. I've been nominated for an Emmy. If only I could remember what I did and when I did it.
5: Well, you're also quite prolific, too.
4: Yeah.
5: Which makes it hard.
4: Yeah. But it's great because I'm just going to say this, that I've played a grandfather in Slow Horses. And this morning, on the way to the studio, in the car, I looked at my phone, and there's a photograph of my new granddaughter.
1: It's first just, one.
4: Yeah.
5: That's just amazing.
1: Congratulations.
4: Yeah, thank you, thank you. It's all down to me.
5: Literally just a few hours ago.
4: Minutes ago.
5: What's she going to call you? Do you have a preference?
4: Sir. It'd be best.
5: So,
4: let's go straight for it.
5: So, by the way, we heard that, and we've got a team of folks here that move pretty quickly. We wanted her to have a Today Show onesie.
0: Before she has a name, she needs a Today Show
1: She's
0: onesie.
1: She's going to be like 2 years old.
4: We'll call her today after you guys.
5: So make sure she gets that.
4: That's fantastic.
5: Our gift from us to her. We're so happy for you.
4: Thanks.
1: I mean, it really is special. You just find out today that you're a grandfather. You've got these Emmy nominations. I mean, we just saw the whole slew of things you've done in your career, some of those things later in life.
4: Yeah.
1: Do you ever pinch yourself that you're still going this strong after all this time?
4: I pinch myself to make sure I'm still awake. But, it's great. I'm having a great time, really. And great shows. This sort of run of TV series, starting with Game of Thrones mm-hmm. into The Crown, and then the blessing of getting Slow Horses. It's been great.
5: And now the blessing of a granddaughter.
4: Yeah.
5: Done. Thank
1: you. If Al Roker were here, he would tell you it's his favorite in the world is being a grandfather.
4: Yeah.
1: So congrats on everything.
4: Thank you.
1: And thank you so much for being here. Season 6 of Slow Horses premieres on Apple TV on September 16th.
5: Sir, I love that.
6: And coming up, from viral makeup products to cozy cashmere, our Shop Today team has the hottest finds at prices you won't want to miss. We'll be right back.

0: We are back now with our next guest, who has been lighting up our screens for six decades now. Jonathan Pryce has appeared in nearly 150 films and TV series, including the James Bond film, Tomorrow Never Dies, Pirates of the Caribbean, Game of Thrones. We could play this game all day.
1: Yeah, we

0: Well, this morning in Shop Today, we are showing you some trending items in fashion, home, and beauty that won't break the bank. Here to walk us through all of these finds is lifestyle expert Bahar Tekteshian. And don't forget to scan that QR code on the screen to shop these smart saves with us. Bahar, good morning.
1: Hi, guys.
2: Welcome back.
1: Good morning.
2: We love having you here. Starting with cashmere.
1: Yes.
2: This is so soft.
1: Guys, cashmere does not have to cost a fortune anymore. We found some incredible picks from Quince, mm-hmm. and our women's option is actually under $30.
3: Ooh, I can see you in that.
1: This is
2: like
1: a staple. It's made from lightweight cashmere and cotton. I'm telling you, this is elevated but super easy to wear. Mm-hmm. I have one of these. I'm going to be wearing them all season long. Yeah. And then, Craig, for the guys out there,
2: I can see you in that.
1: This
2: absolutely.
1: Polo, 100% Mongolian cashmere. Just $60. Isn't this?
0: Yeah, you do.
1: Yeah, that's a Johnny collar.
2: Flat.
1: It's really mm-hmm. fashionable.
0: And
1: I
0: with the
1: it.
0: Right detergent, you can put these in the washing machine.
1: I believe so.
0: Yeah,
1: you just
0: I
1: have
0: do.
1: To like
0: with my
1: dry it carefully.
0: Yeah, you gotta be
1: I
0: careful
1: love
0: about it.
1: Yes.
0: Okay, capris are such a trend.
1: Such
0: I have a hard
1: trend.
0: Time with them, but I feel like I might be able to pull these.
1: Yeah, I think you're gonna love these. Actually,
2: are they stretchy?
1: They are. And guys, Kulak.
3: You got really excited about the stretch.
2: We love the stretch.
1: The stretch is unbelievable on these. I feel like this would be perfect for the airport because they feel so comfortable. And culottes are up. The searches for that are up 100%. People really want
2: these. And
1: they're
2: calling them culottes again?
1: Yes.
2: Nice.
1: These are actually only $40. They're under $40. Some other brands have this similar style for up to $140.
3: Wow.
1: So what I love about this is it's high-waisted. It pulls everything in. Again, mm-hmm. it's stretchy fabric. It comes in 13 different colors. And seven
2: what kind
1: different
2: of shoes
1: sizes.
2: Do you wear them with?
0: Oh, like,
1: look.
0: Take
1: okay,
0: a look.
1: So I
3: there's
1: look
3: a
1: at that.
3: Place.
1: So glad you asked. So I decided to wear them with pumps, my cashmere sweater from Quince,
2: oh,
1: and a blazer.
2: Nice.
1: How polished is that? I mean, I don't want to sound like
2: yeah, that's
3: like
2: great.
3: The jacket too.
1: On my own horn, and then I put them with sneakers, and it was
2: so
1: casual
2: it
1: for errands.
3: What makes this blanket so special?
1: All right, it's how it feels.
2: I was about to say.
0: Now I know what makes it.
2: Have you touched it?
1: Yes. So this is bubble blankets are like the big trend right now, and this one is under $30 from Bedshore. It's got a 3D textured pattern. That's what makes it soft and cozy.
3: Like
1: but
3: that.
1: This is lightweight. Breathable. You can use it all season long, mm-hmm. and it comes in sizes twin to king.
2: Oh,
1: so
2: nice.
1: Just pop one in each bedroom.
2: Head.
1: Also great for like dorms.
2: And good colors too.
1: Love them.
2: I just got a calendar similar to this.
1: So did I.
2: Game
1: I actually
2: changer.
1: Got this one. Digital calendars are just the biggest trend right now because mm-hmm. they act as like a centralized hub for task management, your to-do list, your chores, your meal plans. And this one took me less than 10 minutes to set up with
2: amazing.
1: My smartphone, plus no monthly fee. That always drives me nuts.
3: Mm-hmm.
1: So I'll just show you how simple it is. My kids have been obsessed over the chore chart.
3: It's like you're having veggie stir fry.
1: I know. Are you jealous?
3: Not
1: so
3: really.
1: Like, so our kids love to add the chore.
2: Mm-hmm.
1: Let's say you want to tell them to take their vitamins. You simply write this down.
2: Okay.
1: And then it actually makes like a little sound when they complete the task, which is a win-win
2: really?
1: For them and a win-win for me. Because then they feel like, yay, I did something great.
3: This is perfect for back to school.
1: Back to school. And this
2: is
1: under $70. It's like a staple in our kitchen right now.
2: That's amazing.
1: All right.
3: That's the largest can of Nivea I've ever seen.
1: I know, and it's under $10. So Nivea, iconic brand. People have loved it for over 100 years. So this is so hydrating and thick. Have you ever used Nivea?
3: Oh, yeah.
2: It's
1: the best. You can use it to remove your makeup, to hydrate. You can use it on your face. Main ingredients are glycerin and mineral oil, which actually are found in similar products that cost hundreds of dollars.
2: Oh, wow.
1: This is a game changer. I keep this
2: so nice.
1: In every bathroom. Men and women can use it. It just feels so good.
2: Yes.
3: And you
1: don't
3: just a
1: need
3: dabble,
1: a lot.
0: I know. It'll last you a long time.
1: This will last you for years, for sure.
2: That's great.
0: I need to know about this lip product because I'm loving this color already.
1: Yes.
2: Is this the one that shows up different on everyone?
1: Look at you. This is black
3: cherry. Oh, she knows her
1: products.
3: She knows her beauty
1: products. She certainly does. This is like the viral lip color of the moment because, like you said, it looks great on everybody.
0: It's more purple.
1: It's darker on
0: me.
1: On your lips, it's going to show up different than how it would on Keely and how it would on me. It's very hydrating.
2: Different on Craig.
3: How do we know?
1: Let's test it on Craig. But it's actually, it looks like it's going to be very dark, but it's sheer and buildable and hydrating. e.l.f. Cosmetics sold 3,000 of these on Amazon last month because they're only $6 and they are fantastic.
3: Well done, Bahar.
4: Love
1: it. Thank you, guys.
2: Thank you so much.
1: I know.
0: Thank you so much. And to shop these items and more, scan the QR code at the bottom of your screen or head to today.com/shop. Just a reminder, Today does earn a commission on purchases made through the QR codes or links on our website.
3: All right. Thank you again.
1: Thanks, guys.
3: Coming up, our series of life lessons, how to navigate unexpected challenges and keep moving forward when things, well, they don't go as planned. Third hour today, right?

0: Now this morning in our series of life lessons, we're focusing on personal growth. Personal growth, becoming more intentional about the way we live and work and how to make time for what matters most. Joining us, Rabbi Rachel Lane of Sutton Place Synagogue here in New York, also author of the new book, Watch How You Go, Jewish Wisdom for Your Journey Ahead. Rabbi Lane, welcome back. Thank you for being here.
1: Thank you so much for having me.
0: And you've been here in the past to talk about some of the holy holidays, but not this time. We're talking about something deeply personal for you.
1: Yep.
0: You dropped off your son at college this week.
1: Yep, both boys, freshman and senior at University of Texas at Austin.
0: And this book is sort of a love letter to them.
1: It is. I wrote it to them. I started by thinking about what does it mean to take messages that are particularly Jewish for me, but make them universal. I've been a rabbi for over 20 years, and I wanted to think about how to share that message. But I realized I couldn't share it with other people without sharing my values with my kids. And so I wanted to talk to them about what matters most as they are going out into the world and the importance of balance and priorities and knowing who their people are.
2: So let's get into some of that advice. And you say one thing when it comes to problems, it's so easy to be focused on the problems that are right in front of us. But you say it's really important to zoom out.
1: Right.
2: In what way and how can we do that?
1: So it's fascinating. I say that whether you're learning from the Book of Proverbs or Seven Habits from Highly Effective People, you need to begin with the end of mind. Mm-hmm. And you need to really think about how do you look at what's on the horizon? How do you keep going? How do you set up steps along the way? And both in a particular spiritual faith or just as we're going on in life, if we only are focusing on what's in front of us, we're going to trip. But if we look out beyond, there's so many ways we can accomplish our goals.
3: Yeah. Change, of course, is inevitable. And some people really want to feel confident before they make that change. But you say, keep moving forward?
1: Keep moving forward. I actually learned this several years ago on a bike ride that I needed to reset physically, mentally, and I went on a bike ride. And they say, oh, it's just like riding a bike. But it's not always just like riding a bike. And I realized I just needed to keep moving, even when it's hard. And so I keep going. I keep moving forward. And that's what I try to teach my kids, my congregation, and people I meet with, that it's not easy. But if you keep moving one step at a time, you're going to find a lot of success.
0: Don't wait for confidence. That's interesting.
1: Well, we're never going to be fully confident. We're never going to be able to have it all. I know people try to say we can. We do our best, but try to have the confidence with what we're doing and do it well. That's what I try to teach everybody.
0: You also write about shifting gears and this idea that you've got to sort of know when to maybe let go of one priority and move on to a different one. How do you know? How do you make that decision?
1: So on a personal level, I actually use the Jewish tradition, and whether it's the weekly Sabbath or the upcoming Jewish holidays, which you mentioned, this idea that we can take time to reflect and say, what's important? What do I want to let go of? We don't need to be the same person we were yesterday to be successful tomorrow. And that's something that I've certainly tried to teach Jared and Zach along the way.
2: So you dropped your youngest off. Is that your youngest?
1: He's my youngest.
2: Okay.
1: Yep. So we drop both off.
2: So what advice do you have for parents who are maybe going through this for the first time and feel that empty nest syndrome and kind of feel lost and sad? You know, like how do you advise them?
1: So my husband Dave and I say that when they are where they're supposed to be, we are the happiest. It's hard. We're nervous, but we're so proud of them. I think that communicating your values to your kids is really important. That's why I wanted to write this book. I want them to know they've read it, which is really meaningful to me to have my own kids read my work. And I just think that as parents, we need to be in deep conversation with our kids. It's a really hard time right now in the world. It's a hard time on college campuses. But if we can communicate what's important, let them ask questions and explore, they will soar to greater heights.
2: I love that.
0: Rabbi, and thank you. It's
1: thank
0: always
1: you.
0: Good to have you.
1: Thank you.
0: Always good to have you. And best of luck to your boys.
1: Thank you so much.
0: Third hour of today, right back after this.

0: Tomorrow in the third hour, Dave Franco, O'Shea Jackson, and Mason Thames are live in Studio 1A to talk about their new movie. It's called Idiots.
1: Oh, it sounds funny, right?
0: Sure does.
1: Thanks for hanging out, by the way, today. You're coming back tomorrow, but we always appreciate when you stick around. First up, Jen and Chanel, Eva Longoria stopping by.
2: We will see you tomorrow. Have a great day, guys.
3: Bye. People that watch The Today Show aren't just watching a show. They're people that are in the family. They're in our family.
4: They're allowing us into their homes every morning.
3: When we go out there and we get to meet people and they say, I love you, you feel like family. I always say, we feel like your family too. That's how we feel.
4: And they're so excited to be there. We get excited. We feed off that energy.
3: They're the reason we get up in the morning. It's the excitement of being part of something that's bigger than you.
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3: We are adding to the star power in our studio.
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3: We are with one of the biggest stars on the planet. Thank you.
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1: From the heart of New York City,
2: it's Today with Jenna
1: and Chanel.
0: We got it. Yeah, we're shining today.
1: Featuring the best of amazing women.
0: Everything feels all right with Jenna and Chanel. We're shining.
1: And today we are featuring some of our favorite women.
2: I just said I love this theme. Eva Longoria theme. Eva Longoria takes us on a culinary journey through France. Ariana DeBose gives us a glimpse at her latest role. And psychotherapist Esther Perel, we love her.
1: Yes.
2: She dishes on the new rules of dating.
1: I feel like if you're entering this hour, you're going to leave feeling great because all of these women, I mean, they're different stories, but
2: yes,
1: all of them will make you feel.
2: We're going to check all of the boxes.
1: Right? Like the world is your oyster. Okay. Should we talk about this pair?
2: Another duo that we love.
1: Yes. And
2: it
1: was kind of unexpected. Hannah Waddingham and Octavia Spencer, they star as besties in Prime Video's
2: cute
1: action comedy series.
2: It's like me and you. Like,
1: Ride or Die. Yes.
2: I mean,
1: yes.
2: Look at that.
1: Yeah.
2: The height. There you go.
1: Yes.
2: They're us. We're 2.0.
1: You know how Octavia is like one of my favorite
2: humans. Oh, beyond.
1: I adore her. Well, they recently discussed an acronym that would never exist for men.
2: Hmm.
1: Take a look.
3: You would never have the acronym MOACA. No. Man of a certain age. Not in a million years. Oh, he's 57, but he's still working.
4: Yeah.
3: He's still doing
4: he's
3: it.
4: He's still got
3: wow
4: it.
3: Wow.
4: That MOACA.
3: Yeah, my God. He's kicking and fighting and he's 57. God.
4: Still kicking.
3: Isn't he incredible?
2: That's funny. MOACA.
1: So that means man of a certain age.
2: So we say, oh, my God. You know what? For 62, she's still doing stuff. And you don't go, oh, my God, for 62, he's still acting.
1: Yeah. It's and on this show, and I think we realize that we're part of this conversation, but, like, probably intentionally.
2: I think it's intentionally to celebrate the fact that we are still doing it. So
1: well,
2: you're right. It's a
1: well, when I, you know, all the time, and y'all watch this, so you know, people will come on and will be like, oh, my gosh, Cheryl Lee Ralph, look at you. Emmy nominated. You know, all of this. No, Emmy winner.
2: Yeah.
1: All of this stuff has happened to you. And Hoda coined the phrase, it gets greater later.
2: Is Hoda or Bevy?
1: Oh, Bevy. Yeah. But
2: Bevy.
1: Hoda, you're right. Bevy coined it.
2: Bevy
1: Hoda
2: Smith,
1: said it
2: Bevy
1: at nausea.
2: Yeah. Yeah. Because and, it's true.
1: Well, it's true for a lot of people, you know, but I think
2: we want it to be true.
1: That's it. I think it's like, and we realized this morning, we're like, we've never been like, you know, oh my gosh, Ted Danson, who's been on our show, look at all you're doing at this age. And we have said it to his
2: Mary,
1: wife, Mary Steenburgen.
2: That's a really, I remember when I was anchoring in Philly, I anchored there for 9 years at the morning news and I was doing an event at a library and another anchor was there and we were doing like a panel or something. And I said, listen, somebody told me at 33, things are great or something. And then I ended up getting pregnant with the twins at 33, whatever it was. When it was over, she leaned over to me. She goes, you should never do that again. And I said, well, what did I do? She said, never tell your age. She goes, you're in your 30s now. She goes, but trust me, if you do it now, she goes, they're going to do the math. And I said, who's they? She's like, you know, like society will do the math. And so by the time you get to 50 or 55, they're going to know that you're 55. And I go, okay.
1: Yeah.
2: And so I remember that moment and I respectfully said, okay. But then I thought, you know what? I am going to double down on it.
1: Yes.
2: So now like every birthday, I'm like, I'm 48, you know,
1: yeah.
2: And I feel like collectively, if we do that, like, let's not buy into that, you know? So I don't know.
1: Also the reason we talk about it is it's because it hasn't always historically been that way.
2: No, absolutely.
1: For women. And, you know, Reese Witherspoon has done a lot in Hollywood to make sure that there are roles for women of all ages. There are a lot of women that have done a lot, but I think historically a man could have a career forever and ever. And this is in Hollywood, but really, if you think about it, it trickled down all through society.
2: Sure. I remember when I started here at the Today Show, maybe a couple years in, I started to get like salt and pepper in here. And Freddie at the time, I was doing weekends and I said, Freddie, I want to leave my salt and pepper. I want it to be like, you know, he goes, ooh, honey, no. He was like, you are not doing that. Oh. So I say all that, but I'm still dying my grades.
1: Totally.
2: At the top.
1: I mean, if you look closely, you can see mine. But
2: one day I am going to do the silvery thing. Mark my words.
1: Yeah.
2: If I want it like one day, not anytime soon, but I do one day want to, maybe at 87.
1: All silver?
2: Like, if it's like thick and like swingy and like fab.
1: I like it.
2: Yeah?
1: I like it.
2: Okay, well, 90 times two.
1: All right, well, since we are celebrating amazing women this hour, we are going to play a special game called...
4: Who's a lady?
2: Oh.
4: Who's that lady?
2: Okay, so here's the deal. You're going to see it with this. We're going to see a silhouette of a woman. And then our staff has three clues to help all of us and you guess who it is. All right? So let's start with number one. Who's that lady?
1: Is that me?
2: Well, let's give you the clues. Number one, she speaks five languages. Do you?
1: No, sorry.
2: English.
1: But does that not look like a bob?
2: It does look like you. But how many women in this building have bobs these days? English, Hungarian, French, Spanish, and Italian.
1: Okay.
2: She's won one Primetime Emmy and one Golden Globe for leading actress in a drama. She's hosting She's hosting the 2026 Primetime Emmy Awards.
1: I know who it is, and that's why the bob was what threw me off. It is Mariska Hargitay.
2: Oh!
1: But I didn't know that Mariska spoke that many languages.
2: I didn't either.
1: Wow.
2: That's impressive. Are you ready for the next
1: yes.
2: one?
1: Yes.
2: Who's that lady?
4: Who's that lady?
1: Okay, here are the clues. She has been nominated 13 competitive Grammy Awards. She's been nominated for 13 Grammy Awards, but has never won. She performed the Super Bowl halftime show in 1996. And she is the queen of Motown. Ready to guess? Is it Tina? But has Tina won?
2: No, and she, they don't know. And not queen of Motown?
1: You don't think it's Tina?
2: Do we get multiple choice? I mean,
1: look at
2: I see the hair.
1: I know who it is. I know who it is. Diana Ross.
2: You know what it is? When I picture Diana Ross, I picture like hair and a silhouette.
1: Hair. Yeah.
2: Okay, but she is queen of Motown.
1: Yes, makes sense. I'm like, who's the queen of Motown? Oh, wait, I know.
2: Did she perform in 96?
5: Yeah.
2: What was it? Anyway, okay. Next, last one.
1: I think I know.
2: Now, she looks like Diana Ross, but okay.
1: Oh, I was going to say that was Beyonce, but it's not. Because she opened for Sabrina Carpenter on her short, and Sweet tour. She won a Grammy for Best New Artist in 2026.
2: Oh, yay.
1: And she makes it
2: so easy to love or fall in love.
1: So who is it?
2: Olivia Dean.
1: Yes.
2: Wow, speaking of which, I heard that she admires Diana Ross. Now you've seen her do the silhouette situation.
1: You get it. All right, well,
2: go, girls.
1: We have got a great show for you. We are catching up with Oscar-winning actress and singer Ariana DeBose.
2: Plus, best-selling author Esther Perel talks modern dating and relationships.
1: But up next, Eva Longoria shares her love of French cuisine and her latest projects.

0: Today we are celebrating amazing women, and someone we adore around here is Eva Longoria. She truly does it all. She's an actress, director, producer, entrepreneur, mom, and TV host.
1: She stopped by to talk about her Searching for Culinary series, which is the perfect summer escape. And this season, she takes us to France.
2: The hand of the croissant.
3: He's already fixing mine.
2: So you can put your hand on the bottom here. Don't press on the middle.
3: Don't press in the middle. Press on the sides.
2: Yeah.
3: Super. Guys, I'm basically French now.
2: Super.
3: Look, you can't even tell whose is whose. He goes, I can.
2: Now, no, we can't.
1: You really can't. Yeah. We have to talk about Searching for France.
3: Yes. Well, you know, during the pandemic, when everybody was doing sourdough, I was doing croissants.
1: You were?
3: They're hard. Yeah, it takes like 3 days.
1: Oh, my gosh.
3: I know.
1: Why did you decide to do that? Why are you...
3: I mean, what else were we doing?
0: I mean, making croissants. I told you, when you watch it, it's like visually delicious. I don't know if that makes sense, but people just love to watch beautiful things. What was the best thing you ate?
3: Oh, gosh. Well, wine. But
1: I love to eat Chardonnay.
3: What I loved is I think people think France is like butter, croissant, like it's way more diverse than that. And the regions we went to Brittany, we went to Bordeaux, we went to Burgundy, we also went to Alsace, which is the German side, which was really fascinating. We did Provence. I just reverse engineer my job.
1: Seriously.
3: That's the best thing. I just think, where do I want to be?
0: I told you.
3: What do I want to be doing? And then I create a show.
1: There's more, right? Like, this is not the end.
3: No. We're going to do another season of France, because France, we owe so much to France in fine dining. Mm-hmm. I mean, menu, restaurants, cafe, sommelier, saute. Mm-hmm. Souffle, forks, coursing out meals, everything
1: from the very beginning.
3: They were the first ones to do everything, and so that history is so rich. And so it's not only food porn.
1: Yeah, you get
3: talking
1: to us.
3: About.
1: Yeah.
3: It's not just food porn.
1: But it's like I said, visually delicious.
3: It's
1: because
3: visually
1: it's just
3: delicious,
1: beautiful.
3: But it's also historically fascinating.
1: And you talk about it,
3: and a lot of politics within the food.
1: Yeah.
3: So it's pretty interesting.
4: I love that.
1: You love culture and travel. You just got back from traveling with your family.
3: Yeah, spring break.
1: Spring break. Yeah. How was it?
3: Amazing. We were back in Spain.
1: Because
3: we live between Spain and Mexico and L.A. We went to Rome because my son wanted to see Pope Francis's tomb.
1: Oh, wow.
0: Yeah. God, he's
1: a little
0: historian.
1: I was just about to ask you what spring break looks like for you guys. Are you part
3: visiting
1: adventure?
3: Visiting the tomb of Pope Francis.
1: Right, like it's not just... I'm like, he's going to be a savant. Whoa.
3: He, knows all the Pope's histories. He really wanted to go to see Pope Francis.
1: I love that.
3: And we went and he was just crying. And
1: wow.
3: He's like, Mom, do a video. So I had to do a video on his iPad, but it was really fun. So we were in Rome for a couple of days, and then we went home to our home in Marbella.
0: I love that. You just turned 51 a few weeks ago.
3: Yes.
0: And I read this quote. We put it in. I love it. She says, I refuse to believe that my greatest success is behind me.
3: Yeah.
0: I love that.
3: Thank you. Yes, that was on Iris Palmer's podcast, which you guys should check out. It's called Against All Odds. And she has a lot of entrepreneurs and women doing amazing things. And she's a great podcast host.
0: Is there anything that you have on your bucket list that you want to conquer eventually?
3: Or I just did a big bucket list check off by directing The Fifth Wheel.
0: I was about to say that's our next bullet
3: but
0: point.
3: But literally to do a big female comedy written by Paula Pell.
1: Like Hangover vibes.
3: It was super Hangover, Bridesmaids, and all those, Girls Trip, Revenge, Horrible Bosses. It was just like the combination of every good thing in a very unique movie written by Paula and Janine.
0: You guys are opening doors, and it's also just good content. It's both.
3: Women are funny.
0: Yes.
3: I think Meryl Streep just talked about this. Like, chick flicks don't get the same budgets, the same attention, the same launches. And so this one is really worthy of people.
1: All of it.
3: Time,
1: one of the things that's
3: budgets.
1: Amazing about you is how you always open doors.
3: Yeah.
1: And you had other directors, other Latina directors. Yeah. You said, come, watch me at work.
3: Yeah, Dan Lin, who's at Netflix now, has this thing called Ride Back Rise. And it's like a mentorship program. And so I said, please call all the women in that program. I will take a director to shadow me every single day. And so.
1: And that is incredible.
3: Yeah, I mean, we had about 8 different directors, a lot of Latina directors. And I just, we never get the opportunity to see and shadow and be mentored by people that are doing it. And so you kind of, when you get there, you're just kind of winging it and guessing. And at least they've been there and they've been on a set and they go, oh, okay, this is how it goes. Now I'm a little
1: more
3: confident.
1: They see you.
3: Yeah.
4: I love it.
1: By the way, I loved it when you hosted with me.
3: And oh, my God, I had so much fun.
1: Your sister.
3: Yes, we had so much fun.
1: Lisa's.
3: I don't know if they'd ever turn this show over to
4: look at
3: two Texans.
1: They'd have to put on the 7-second delay, that's for sure.
0: We love her.
1: Yes.
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1: Coming up next, actress and singer Ariana DeBose talks Scarpetta and the surprise call from Jamie Lee Curtis. After this.

0: Ariana DeBose is an Oscar and Golden Globe winning actress, dancer, and singer who we know from Hamilton and West Side Story.
1: Well, now you can find her starring alongside Nicole Kidman and Jamie Lee Curtis in the series Scarpetta. And she stopped by recently to talk about her role as a tech-savvy hacker.
2: Looks like he's home. Wow, I guess you are kind of good at this.
3: None to it.
2: Great, text me the address.
3: Wait, I'm coming with.
2: No, you can't. Jinx is a programmer, an elite hacker. You have no shot without me. This is a murder investigation, so you can't just, like, do a ride-along.
3: You asked me for my help.
2: I'm a cop. You're a civilian.
3: I am no civvy, babes. Used to be a fed. Higher security clearance than you.
0: Let's go.
1: I'm so happy we did this. So good. We just had Jamie Lee Curtis on. Obviously, you heard her. She's singing your praises. Yes, right. I thought it was so interesting how this role came about. I mean, they had you in mind.
0: She texted just a text. That
4: yeah.
0: was it.
4: Yeah. Well, it's funny. I actually remember her calling because I was walking down the street and it was really like, was it hot or was it cold? The details don't really matter. I just remember being like, what is she calling me for? And I answered and she was like, hey, girl. We're doing a show, and it does play exactly how she explained it, and she told me what it was, and she was like, would you like to do this? And I was like, yeah.
1: That's amazing.
4: Thanks for thinking of me. I believe I said, yeah, I would love to be considered. And she was like, no, I think you're
1: That's amazing.
0: Yeah.
4: I didn't know you got jobs that way.
1: That's amazing.
4: I didn't know you could get jobs that
0: well,
4: way.
0: Well, when you've won all the awards that you've won, that's what happens. She told us earlier, she reached, y'all kind of met after that BAFTA moment, which, I know, which is whatever. How many years ago was that now? A while.
4: I don't know. I blocked it out. but I will say, that was such a wild moment, but it was the thing that brought Jamie and I kind of together, because I do remember her now very memeable red carpet interview where she was like, just let her shine her light.
0: And I was like, wow, that's such a good impression.
4: I'm a great mimic.
0: Yeah.
4: If anyone's looking for a mimic, hire me. But no, I just thought, wow, that was really, really kind. And I've been very privileged to like have a beautiful relationship with actresses who came before me, most notably like Rita Moreno. Mm. Like, I think generational relationships in the industry are really important. And she didn't really know me from Adam at that time, but she had enough, like, I don't know, I guess mutual respect.
1: Absolutely.
4: To just be like, y'all, she was spreading joy.
1: Yeah.
4: Let her be. And, and I just said, thank you. Yes, I slipped into her DMs. And we did. We went to lunch and just became real non-industry friends.
1: I love that. So,
0: and the rest is history.
1: I love that.
4: Yeah.
1: So let's talk about Scarpetta, your character. Are you a tech-savvy person?
4: Girl, I can barely turn my phone on and off. Anytime they're like, can you please do this update? I'm like, oh, no.
0: I know.
4: I'm going to have to relearn how my phone works.
1: Totally.
4: So I'm very not tech-savvy.
1: So then how fun is that you get to play this role?
4: It was really cool. I ended up speaking to someone who does this. And honestly, it's a fascinating world to play in. It definitely takes more brain power than I think I would have to execute it in the ways it needs to be done. But in the show, we figured out all of the mannerisms and like basic coding and things like that to play with. And I just kind of ran with it. I think that's what acting is. You learn a little bit, and then you run with it and see what takes.
1: Absolutely.
4: And it was a great experiment for me, at least.
0: You are so talented. You can dance, you can act, you can sing. You've been on Broadway, as we mentioned. But you said in a recent interview you don't want to do all three all the time.
4: No, I think I have made my goal to stand on my own 2 feet in each one of these skills. Because I want to be able to continue to love them individually.
1: Ooh.
4: It's like I'm very careful about my relationship with dance, because if I dance all the time and that is the thing that helps me pay my mortgage or pay my bills, then my relationship with it becomes one of like necessity and survival, as opposed to like, this is the thing I love to do the most. So when I do have the opportunity to just show up to work and be an actor, or just show up to work and dance or sing, or just go be a cabaret artist, or just do a play, or just do a musical. Like, to me, doing them individually at times helps me sustain my love for what it is that I do.
0: And you can catch Ariana and Scarpetta on Prime Video.
5: All right. Up next, the daughter who found healing by sharing her adoption story and how she's helping others reconnect with their roots. Right after this.

0: Taylor Shinette was adopted from China at just 9 months old. For the past decade, the 29-year-old has been on a mission to discover and celebrate her Chinese heritage. And her biggest supporters have been her parents.
1: In fact, Taylor went viral for sharing the reasons she's grateful for them. Here's a look at their story.
2: Growing up, I knew I was adopted. I knew I was different.
3: 29-year-old Taylor Shinette is living in her purpose. Born in China during the one-child policy, Taylor was adopted at just 9 months old.
4: A lot of people always ask, like, oh, when did you find out? And because I'm a transracial adoptee, I always knew that wasn't a secret.
3: Initially told they were unable to conceive naturally, Taylor's parents, Kelly and Bob, felt called to adopt.
5: It was something that God placed inside of my heart.
3: To their surprise, during the adoption process, Kelly became pregnant.
6: The way we look at it, we were doubly blessed. What a privilege that is.
3: But having one biological child and one adopted child created some obstacles along the way.
5: The fact that Taylor had a sister the same age, who was really almost my doppelganger, it was very difficult.
4: Hearing from family and friends like how much she looked like them, I personally felt like I didn't fit in.
3: Taylor's parents were determined to support Taylor, in part by learning more about her Chinese heritage. And in 2015, Bob requested a job transfer from Tennessee to China, where the Shinettes would live for 7 years.
5: I remember feeling that we will literally go to the ends of the earth for her.
4: That took a huge leap of faith, and just going the extra mile, that meant a lot to me.
6: Being able to go to Taylor's orphanage city, really being able to be a part of that culture beyond a visit, was really powerful.
3: With her parents' support, Taylor is 10 years into an active search for her birth mother.
4: I've always been curious. There were times where I've been desperately wanting to know who they are. Like when I got married, I would have loved to have my biological parents know. It's just overarching in my life.
6: When I was getting ready to turn around to do the first look with Taylor, the picture that came to my mind immediately was the moment they handed her to me in China and how far her journey has come.
3: Taylor recently posted about that journey on social media, listing 9 things her parents did she's grateful for. Everything from encouraging her to share her voice to never making adoption something she should feel ashamed of.
4: I wanted to share was just all the amazing things that my parents have done in order to support my adoption in hopes of encouraging other adoptive parents or those interested in adopting. Pretty much overnight, I received thousands of comments, thousands of likes, saves. People started pouring into my DMs, sharing their messages about how they either wish their parents did that or how they're pursuing adoption and they wanted to be able to do the same for their children.
3: All 9 slides resonated with Taylor's parents, but it was the simplest one that struck the biggest chord.
6: The one where she said she was chosen. She was not an accident. She was not luck. She is our chosen child. And God chose her for us, specifically for us.
3: Today, Taylor has built a community, helping other adoptees like Anna Miller feel part of something bigger.
7: I don't think I was really exposed to a lot of the traditional Chinese traditions, cuisine, how they dress. Being able to reconnect with my roots, I'm definitely interested. I'm just so thankful for Taylor.
4: My goal is to make sure that every adoptee knows that they're heard, they're important.
6: Looking at the woman that she has grown to be and seeing the impact that she's having, it really is overwhelming. That's another reason we want to continue to encourage her and support her in this journey, because she's using it for good and she's making a difference.
0: You're joined now by Taylor, Bob, and Kelly Shinette. Thank you all so much for being here.
4: Thank you.
0: I mean, this is a really beautiful story, and part of it is your story of falling in love with where you came from, who you are, this other side of you. What has that been like for you?
4: For me, it's been really healing, just being able to reconnect with my cultural heritage, reconnecting with my adoption story. Growing up, my adoption was something that I was ashamed of. It made me different. And so when I was younger, I didn't want to talk about it because it made me different. And as I got older, I realized that there's beauty in the story and there's beauty in sharing your story. And so now being able to share my story openly and talk about it proudly just means so much.
1: You guys are changing the world just by being who you are. Bob and Kelly, what's going through your mind? I can only imagine your emotions when you first adopted her and look at her now. I don't even know how you begin to process how beautiful this has become.
8: It really is hard because on one hand, it's our story, but it's God's story in our lives and what he's done through us. And to see it unfold, it's been truly amazing.
9: Yeah. One of the things that you say has been the most meaningful for you is community and building community and finding others. And you actually just hosted your first event. Is that right?
4: Yes. Yeah. I just hosted my very first Chinese adoptee meetup in Orlando. Wow. Over 15 Chinese adoptees came in. They flew in, drove in, or were just visiting because they lived in town. And it was such a great weekend because we were all able to connect. You know, all of our stories started out very similarly. And to be able to be around a group of people that have a similar story, but at the same time, we all have had different journeys and different experiences and different thoughts with it. It was just so meaningful, and it was really an amazing weekend, and I created so many beautiful friendships from that.
1: So wonderful. Kelly, I want to bring you in. You decided to open your heart, both of you guys did. How do you wrap your mind around your decision initially? And then I told you, I know so many people who end up getting pregnant once they've decided, once they almost release it, and their bodies are like, okay, I don't need to worry anymore. Whoop, now you're pregnant. But this journey that you've been on, especially when we don't always hear a thank you, and this slideshow that she did, which is saying how grateful she is for you guys. How does that feel?
5: Overwhelming and humbling, undeserved. But I'm very grateful. It's been a beautiful journey, and I can't imagine our lives without Taylor.
9: Well, that slideshow went viral for many reasons, but pretty much because you could feel the love and the truth in every single page. I know you did it for your parents, but I think they have a little one for you that they want to share some reasons they're grateful that you're their daughter, that they're going to share right now.
8: Taylor, this wasn't a one-way street, just so you know. First one is you were patient with us as we learned to better understand your identity as an Asian American, and you invited us along on that journey.
5: Oh. Your sense of humor. As a transracial family, we've had some very awkward moments and some hard conversations, but we've laughed through them all.
8: Okay. You never gave up on us, and when we said the wrong thing or struggled to understand.
5: Oh. Taylor, thank you for giving us the incredible privilege to be your parents. We love you.
8: We love you.
9: Oh, my gosh. That is so beautiful. What a beautiful, beautiful family. And we want to thank Taylor and her parents for sharing their story with us.
1: Up next, one of the leading experts when it comes to relationships, Esther Perel, right after this.

0: When psychotherapist and relationship expert Esther Perel listens or talks, people listen.
1: Yes.
0: Her best-selling book, Mating in Captivity, was re-released this year in honor of its 20th anniversary.
1: Recently, we sat down with Esther to chat about modern dating, marriage, and how to rekindle desire with your partner. We're so happy you're here. 20 years the book came out. What's changed between then and now as far as relationships and dating?
2: A lot changed, and then also a lot stays really the same. So what's changed is in 2006, when Mating in Captivity is published, we are not on social.
1: We are
2: not yet living with our phones in our hands.
0: Mm-hmm.
2: We do not yet have the predictable technologies that give us answers for everything of what to do, where to go, what to listen to next, what to watch, so that you do not really need to experiment, to deal with uncertainty, to deal with the unknown. It gives it to you in a frictionless life. What we have now is contactless living, a frictionless world, a world in which we want certainty before we even have chemistry, online dating.
0: Certainty before you have chemistry.
1: I'm depressed.
0: That's good. No, that's so good. So one of the most quoted lessons I feel like is kind of timeless. You say that we're depending on one person for what a community used to provide.
2: Yes.
0: What do you mean by that?
2: I want with you to experience security and stability and safety and predictability and reliability and all these anchoring elements of life. But I also want with you to have excitement and passion and adventure and risk and mystery. All of that. I want familiarity and I want surprise.
0: Are we wanting too much from one person?
2: We want one person to do what a village should give us, what a community should give us. Marriage should take place within a network of other relationships.

0: free you up to access that sense of aliveness, vibrancy, vitality, that wanting mm-hmm. that is in desire, mm-hmm. is to not be defined only by the burden of caretaking, by your sense of responsibility for everyone. Mm. Desire does not live well with responsibility. And the direct question to ask the women is, when do you find yourself most drawn to your partner? Mm-hmm. The first and foremost answer worldwide is when I see my partner in their element. Mm. At the piano, on stage, on the horse, whatever they're doing, but in their element, confident, radiant, and most importantly, self-sufficient, meaning they don't need me. You got it. And if they don't need me, then I can want them, and I don't enter the motherly role of responsibility and caretaking. And I can actually access my own wanting and my permission to attend to myself.
1: Oh, that's why it's a bestseller.
2: We need you for an hour. I mean, she is the wisest, right? Our guru. Mm-hmm. 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
1: All right, up next, mother-daughter fitness experts Denise and Katie Austin share their at-home muscle-building workout right after this.

0: Fitness gurus Denise and Katie Austin have more than 2 million followers who tune in to their workouts and wellness videos to get in shape.
1: The mother-daughter duo stopped by to show us 3 quick and easy moves you can do anytime at any age to build muscle and strengthen your core. Take a look. Well, we're inspired. So whatever moves you tell us to do, we're doing.
0: You said these are 3 sort of simple moves that help sustain strength, which I've become very in with Kali Arbaugh.
2: And women over 50 really need it too. Muscles work miracles on your metabolism.
1: Okay.
2: They are what keep you young.
0: So tell us, let's start with the core.
2: We all need to do the core. Okay. So we're going to first start with a standing core move. This is really tightening up your
1: abs.
2: Look at when you're keeping your elbows back. It actually gives you extension in your spine and helps your back. Your back is
1: how many times do I do this?
2: A minute.
1: A minute.
2: And tighten up that core.
1: Okay.
2: Also, this is great for Katie. She doesn't have to get down on the
0: floor. You're not supposed to lay on your back.
1: And it still tones.
2: Yes.
1: Like sit-ups would, maybe, in some ways?
2: And pull in your tummy. Really feel like you're tightening up the ab.
1: Okay.
2: Almost like a corset. Tight.
1: Okay. You want to do our legs
2: and
1: now?
2: And as you extend it, you really feel good. Okay.
3: Definitely helps
1: do our legs.
3: Posture as well.
1: Yeah.
3: Now,
1: okay.
3: I love this next one because it's a squat, but my mom loves to make it fun, so she calls it...
2: A butt tap.
3: Okay.
2: Okay. So this is what we're going to do. We're just going to tap your butt and lift back up.
1: Let me get off my shoes. I'm like on my heels.
2: Yes. Come on, Chanel.
3: I got it.
4: You did heels.
3: I know. I've got huge heels.
2: You can do it. Thank you. That's awesome. So squeeze the buttocks on the way up.
1: Can we do this for a minute as well?
2: Yes. Tighten up that tushy. Come on.
1: It actually feels good.
0: Today,
2: because if you don't squeeze it, no one else will.
1: Hey. I like that.
3: Iconic line she said for years.
0: If you don't squeeze it, nobody else will.
1: That's hilarious.
2: Right from behind. This is a really good one to strengthen your muscles of your thighs, your hips, and your tushy.
1: All that.
0: And that's important for a lot of structural
1: all the
0: stuff.
1: Things.
2: And to get in and out of the car,
1: all the
2: bed,
1: things.
2: Off the chair.
1: Okay, we do our arms really quick?
2: Okay, we all need beautiful looking arms.
1: Yes, we do.

0: be strong. 640 muscles of the body. So I love this one exercise. It's for your upper back.
1: Okay.
0: No more bra overhang.
1: Yeah,
0: what you're going to do is do a row and release. So now you're balanced. A lot of women my age, I'm 69, but we need a little more extra balance and support of our abs. So tighten up your abs as you do this and bring the elbow up. Yes. Squeeze the shoulder blades behind.
1: Squeeze.
0: Yes. And then at the very top, you could add a little tricep toner too.
2: Do it this way.
0: No more underarm flab. No
3: why
0: more
3: do I have
0: flab.
3: Both of them? In-
1: I know. I was like, I had to separate
3: them. What am I doing?
1: Because we were watching you. That's why.
3: Denise does.
2: That was so
3: thank
2: great,
3: you,
2: guys.
3: Denise.
1: Thank you for being
3: Denise.
1: Such a beautiful example.
3: Yeah.
1: Like a fitness and just beautiful human.
3: Yeah, y'all are so
2: truly.
3: Cute.
2: Thank
3: y'all
2: you
3: so much.
2: Truly.
1: Love them.
3: They're awesome.
1: We'll be back after this.

0: know, I was like, I had to separate.
1: What am I doing?
0: Because we were watching you. That's why.
1: I'm doing my Denise, guys.
2: That was so great, guys.
0: Thank you for being such a beautiful example.
1: Yeah.
0: Like a fitness and just beautiful human.
1: Yeah, y'all are so cute. Thank y'all so much.
0: Love them.
1: They're awesome.
0: We'll be back after this.

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1: Music superstar Cardi B tackles your social dilemmas.
0: Plus, the laughs never stop with actor Paul Rudd.
1: And power couple Russell Wilson and Ciara face off in the great debate.
0: We'll see y'all tomorrow. Bye.
2: The word that comes to mind is alive.
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4: When you walk in here and you see 40 people at 4 a.m. at about a 10, you can't help but feed off that. And you're like, whoa, it's a Studio 1A.
2: People who literally are up all night to bring this show to you. There's not a morning I walk in here that I don't pinch myself and think I get to be here. People that watch the Today Show aren't just watching a show. They're people that are in the family. They're in our family.
4: They're allowing us into their homes every morning.
2: When we go out there and we get to meet people and they say, I love you, you feel like family. I always say, we feel like your family too. That's how we feel.
4: And they're so excited to be there. We get excited. We feed off that energy.
2: They're the reason we get up in the morning. It's the excitement of being part of something that's bigger than you. Good morning. Welcome to Today. We'll start with our breaking news.
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0: It's 8 o'clock on today. Coming up, extreme weather. A destructive wildfire triggering a state of emergency in Nevada. Tens of thousands ordered to evacuate.
1: Well, we slept in the car last night. It was a little rough.
0: Firefighters now racing to contain the blaze, while millions across the South are waking up to new heat alerts. A summer scorcher that just will not end. Your full forecast coming up. Then, grooming and booming. A closer look at the soaring business of male beauty.
2: It started with my girlfriend. She's taught me everything about skincare.
0: We'll show you all the ways guys are now investing in self-care, from skincare routines to breaking out the Botox. Then, Adam Scott live, the Emmy-nominated star, joining us in Studio 1A.
3: They will listen to you and they will tell you things they won't tell me.
0: He'll tell us about his thrilling new film and getting to team up with his hero, the legendary Robert De Niro. All that, plus returning to the pit.
4: I'll believe it when I see it.
0: The new national treasure.
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0: And Cat's Eye reaching new heights.
6: Thank you.
0: It's all ahead today, Monday, August 24th, 2026.
1: Welcome back. This morning on Today's Consumer, we are taking a closer look at the booming business of men's, yes, men's beauty, Carson.
7: All right. These days, it goes way beyond shaving cream, apparently. More men are getting into multi-step skincare routines, and Craig even pays for Botox.
0: That's not true.
7: Laser treatments as well.
0: Not true. Never Botox. I'm done just about everything else, though. NBC's chief consumer investigative correspondent, Vicky Nguyen's been looking into it.
8: Yeah.
0: I feel like this is a trend that's been building for a while.
8: Sure. I feel like the investigation needs to start right here on this house,
1: really?
8: Apparently.
1: Yeah.
0: Well, Carson's skin, I mean, he's had great skin
8: good.
0: For 40 years.
8: Yeah.
1: Indeed.
7: I've never had anything done.
1: I mean, look at this.
7: Swear to God, I wouldn't even know where to go.
8: Well, you're going to find out, Carson.
7: I've never even had a massage.
8: I got you. All right, good morning. We're going to have Carson set aside the bar soap he's been using to scrub his face. Sales of men's grooming supplies have topped $7 billion Jeez. Just last year. This is according to research from NIQ. And it is a trend, as Craig said, that's only growing. We got social media. We have video calls. They're making all of us pay more attention to how we look. And men are now investing in products and procedures to put their best faces forward.
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8: When did you decide to take the extra step and start coming to a med spa?
18: 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I still look like myself. I just look like I got some sleep.
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17: I like to follow what Deion Sanders said back in the day. Look good, feel good, play good.
8: It's even true. Quoting Deion, I love it. We know that a 5 to 10 step skincare routine or a trip to the spa, not for every guy out there. But don't worry. The dermatologists we talk to say a lot of people just need 2 or 3 products for healthy skin. You need a good facial cleanser, a moisturizer, and most importantly, use that SPF daily. Craig, I know you love a serum, a face mask. You're always trying them out on the third hour. Carson, maybe we can get you involved, because the good news is you can
7: there's
8: try
7: levels
8: series.
7: To this.
6: There's levels. I draw the line at the,
7: I like those. I'll give you that. Because we're up so early, you need a little help under with the patches.
8: Yeah. No, those
7: and
8: work
7: sunscreen.
8: Really well.
7: You need sunscreen.
19: My husband's a sunscreen guy. Yeah. I think that's about all we're going to get him
8: And
19: do.
8: Maybe you can share, because the good news is most skincare, even though it's marketed or labeled for men or women, it's unisex. The ingredients, the chemicals, they're all there for men's skin, women's skin. So if you want to start small, try your wife's skincare.
19: Ooh, there you go.
7: Not when she's home.
6: There you go. You got to scrub. You got to get the blonde.
7: Well, we're makeup secret. Every day. I get that.
6: And you've been wearing makeup for a long time.
7: Yeah, thanks.
6: I must say, a little longer than a lot of guys.
7: I didn't want to be in the 60s.
19: Skin looks great.
6: That's what I'm saying. Listen, what's your routine?
7: I don't have a routine.
6: You wash your face with
19: it off.
7: I'm like a, no.
19: You do sunscreen?
7: Nothing.
19: And
7: I'm soap.
19: That's
7: a bar of soap.
19: There you go.
6: That's working.
7: Yeah. And in the shower, I got like the 5-in-1.
19: Oh, there you go.
7: It's like everything. It's like everything.
8: I
7: put it all over.
8: Go down onto your face.
7: And then I get out. That's it. This is ridiculous.

0: No words needed. We're back with Adam Scott's Emmy-nominated role in that hit series Severance and his latest project. Well, it finds him on the run once again. This time he's chasing down someone truly sinister. In the crime thriller, The Whisper Man, Adam stars as a widower who looks to his estranged father, a retired detective, for help after his young son goes missing.
1: They will listen to you and they will tell you things they won't tell me.
2: Listen, I wanted to reach out earlier, especially after Rebecca had passed away.
1: Don't do that.
2: Well, I'm sorry that it took this to get us together.
1: We're not together. This isn't us together. This is me asking you for help. Do you understand that?
0: Adam, good morning.
3: Good morning. Thanks for having me.
0: I mean, it's got all the hallmarks of a great thriller. You got some jump scenes, some fighting. There are a few moments where there was some audible gasping, suspense, all the things. But as I was just telling you a few minutes ago, there's also a family component. There are other things. Explain the story here.
3: Yeah. Well, I play, like you said, a widower whose son goes missing. And so he reaches out to his estranged father, played by Robert De Niro, who's a retired cop, to help him find his son. And they haven't spoken in years and years. And so they're truly estranged. And so it's about them sort of healing their relationship while looking for my missing son. And it really is a coming together, a real father-son story kind of woven into this suspense thriller.
0: Yeah, God, that's great. That's a great description.
3: Is it?
0: Yeah, it was great. It was great. You've been practicing, I can tell. You mentioned this fellow named Robert De Niro, this up-and-coming actor.
3: I feel like he's going to do well.
0: I think so, too. I think he's got a future in the business.
3: We're all pulling for him.
0: Had you met him before?
3: No.
0: Never even met him?
3: No. Oh, my God. This is someone whose picture I had up in my locker in high school.
0: Wow.
3: Robert De Niro, you know, for any actor, he's the guy.
0: Yes.
3: So I was terrified to meet him and to work with him. Obviously, you just don't want to be terrible in front of Robert De Niro. That's all I was trying to do the whole time.
0: And I understand that he helped you celebrate your birthday.
3: He did.
0: What was the birthday celebration?
3: Yes, we were reading through, we were just going through the script and rehearsing, and it happened to be my birthday, and I didn't say anything, I didn't tell anyone, but suddenly people burst into the room with cupcakes and banana pudding from Magnolia Bakery. Have you had this?
0: Of course.
3: Yeah, and there we are.
0: Of course.
3: And there's like Robert De Niro movie posters because we're in his office, and he's singing happy birthday to me. I'm like, what is happening in my life that I'm here? It was embarrassing and fantastic at the same time.
0: Banana pudding on your birthday.
3: That's
0: with Robert De Niro.
3: That's right.
0: Yeah, it's a bucket list item. Little Birdie tells me you were at the wedding of the year here in New York. I heard you were there for Taylor and Travis's big day.
3: Yeah.
0: Well, how was it?
3: It was incredible. I mean, it was really terrific. You know, I think the thing that we walked away, the impression we had more than anything, was that it was a real wedding. You had the sense that these are just people who love each other. It was kind of on a grand scale. There were more people than were at my wedding. But at its core, it just felt like a regular wedding with two people coming. Everyone was teared up. And it was a really lovely, lovely event.
0: And I know your daughter's a big Swiftie.
3: Yes.
0: You picked up some serious dad points.
3: Sure did, except I didn't bring her, so I lost some points at the same time. But she stayed up and waited for us to come home that night to get all the details.
0: All the scoop.
3: Spilled all the tea. That's right.
0: You spilled it with her, but she can't hear.
3: I can't.
0: Yeah, I know. I know. 18.
3: You can have her on, and she'll tell you.
0: You know what? Honestly, we would book her tomorrow if she would share.
3: That's right.
0: Let's talk about Severance. Shooting officially underway for season 3.
3: Yeah.
0: What can you tell us?
3: Well, I can tell you this. Shooting is officially underway for season 3.
0: That's it. That's
3: so congrats on the scoop.
0: Yeah, yeah. I mean, here's the thing. I think I said this to you last time you were here. We had to wait almost 3 years.
3: I know.
0: Between season 1 and season 2.
3: I'm so sorry.
0: Are we going to have to wait nearly the same amount for season 3?
3: We're doing everything we can to try and make sure that doesn't happen. You never know.
0: Okay.
3: We want to make the best show possible, so whatever it takes.
0: You are so disciplined in on
3: so
0: message.
3: I know.
0: How far into the shooting are we? Can you give
3: a few weeks?
0: Few weeks in.
3: Yeah. Yeah, okay. Yeah. We just started.
0: So we think we'll be finished maybe by Christmas.
3: Listen, who knows?
0: Okay.
3: You just got to, again, you got to make the best show you can.
0: Okay. They're going to kill off your character.
3: Well, that I can tell you, I don't know.
0: Adam Scott, thank you. Always a pleasure.
3: Thank you.
0: Always a pleasure.
3: Greg. Thanks for having me.
0: It really is quite the thriller.
3: Oh, good. I'm glad you're
0: here. Oh, buddy, don't watch alone. The Whisper Man. It is out on Netflix. It comes out this Friday. And, oh, by the way, that up-and-coming actor that Adam just referenced, Mr.

0: We are back with our newest Shop Today curated box, and this one is really turning up the heat here. 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Okay. I'll do the math. That's a 73% off savings for you. And I'm going to throw in free shipping just because I'm in a generous mood, guys. So these do go fast. Chassie Post is here. She helped put this sucker together. So let's go through it. They'll be gone by the time we're done. So get the QR code and get one.
1: Get on it.
0: And what's in it?
1: This is an incredible box. And this was curated by our Shop Today team. And we're getting over $200 off. And Carson, our first product alone. So this is from The Alginist. And it's their Genius Sleeping Collagen. Mm-hmm. It retails for over $100, which is more than the price of the entire box. And you have got to just try this.
0: Okay.
1: This beautiful texture. So this is a nutrient-dense overnight cream that helps to, you know, just deeply moisturize and hydrate your skin overnight.
0: Okay.
1: And I just love it. I feel like it feels so buttery
0: feels
1: and
0: nice.
1: Rich.
0: Yeah.
1: And
0: it's not greasy
1: no,
0: or oily.
1: No, it's not. It's and the brand says it helps
0: creamy.
1: To reduce the look of fine lines and wrinkles.
0: Okay.
1: Thank you very much.
0: It's a billion-dollar industry for men, we just learned this morning.
1: Yes, I know. Okay, so next up, we have a very luxurious combo from The Laundress.
0: Okay.
1: So this helps to turn your nighttime routine into just a very luxurious, almost, you know, dreamy ritual. And so we've got a detergent and they have a fabric spray.
0: Okay.
1: And so this is designed to clean, de-wrinkle, and freshen everything from, you know, your sleepwear to your
0: I'll
1: pillows.
0: Hold it up when you spray.
1: Yeah, so I'm going to spray. And do you smell that?
0: Yes.
1: It is hints of sandalwood
0: nice.
1: And vanilla.
0: It smells like vacation.
1: It does smell like vacation.
0: Right,
1: I mean, just, right? So imagine the sweet
0: and
1: dreams.
0: And you would put this on the sheets? Just
1: yeah,
0: a little...
1: sheets or your pajamas.
0: Oh, okay.
1: So I love that.
0: Love that.
1: Okay, so next up.
0: QR code's on the screen. If you want this box for $89, got to hit it now because they'll be gone.
1: Right.
0: Don't
1: and
0: be late.
1: Next up, we have an exfoliating toner.
0: Ooh.
1: So this is from Ulla Henriksen.
0: Okay.
1: And this is another one, you know, must have to wake up with glowy skin.
0: Mm-hmm.
1: And what I love about it is that it's got acids and antioxidants, so it helps to, you know, smooth and brighten your skin, which who doesn't love that? Even brighten dark spots. So I love it because it's also just a really moisturizing toner. It makes my skin feel silky smooth.
0: All right.
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1: A mega best-selling brand.
0: Like so in the shower?
1: So you can use it with wet hair before you style your hair. 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
0: Okay.
1: But this is just so moisturizing and healthy for your hair and your scalp. And, I mean, your hair is going to love it.
0: It's in the box.
1: Is in the box. Okay, so next up, I cannot believe this.
0: I know this company, Salt and Stone.
1: This is Salt and Stone, a cult favorite brand. This is the best-smelling deodorant I've ever smelled. You've got to smell that.
0: It's incredible.
1: Isn't it great? So this is their Santal and Vetiver scent, and it's got notes, again, of this wonderful
0: sandalwood. Yeah, it smells like a candle, like a delicious candle.
1: Yes, and imagine, it keeps you odor-free for 48 hours. You can smell like this for 48 hours straight. And it's aluminum-free, which we love. So I think that's really elevating your everyday.
0: So all these items are in that box. Normally, it's $27, now $89.
1: Yes.
0: 73% off.
1: Exactly. And now we have the Belief Lifting Eye Gel, which helps to, lift and tighten the under eye area. Who doesn't love that?
0: Yep.
1: And my favorite thing about it is feel this. It's got a little ceramic applicator that is cool
0: that's
1: to the
0: cool.
1: touch and massages
0: it.
1: Your under eye.
0: Yep.
1: So I love that.
0: Okay.
1: Right? And last but not least, from Innisfree, which is a K, look, that's really working, which is a K beauty brand, we've got a firming serum.
0: Okay.
1: And so this is a new take on a skincare trend that really went viral. So this uses, it's infused with retinol and green tea PDRN. So it's a vegan version of that PDRN trend that we've heard so much about. And this, again, is designed to firm and boosts elasticity. It helps to reduce the look of fine lines and wrinkles.
0: Sounds legit. I don't know what you're saying right now, but I believe you.
1: Right? So we got smooth, bouncy skin, and
0: Sounds like we're all looking our best, right? That's in the box, too.
1: Get in on this box. It's a good one.
0: Serums are expensive in general. That could be $89 just for that sucker right there.
1: Well,
0: Chassis,
1: sure
0: you've outdone yourself, you and the team. 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
2: Hi, Carson. It does sound legit. Good call. So is this. Now that we've laid the foundation with those beauty essentials, Zanna Roberts Rossi will help you put them to use. A quick and versatile makeup lesson for your very busy mornings. But first, this is Today on NBC.

0: Welcome back. With summer winding down, everyone is getting back to their routines. 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Zanna, good morning.
1: Good morning.
0: It's great to have you here. This is a segment I think so many busy moms like myself can
1: relate
0: to.
1: All of us here.
0: Yeah, I have a 5- and 2-year-old, so I have to get ready.
1: This is made for
0: you. It's a frenzy. What is Beautility? Why do we need it?
1: Okay, so Beautility is literally beauty meets utility, and it's the very concept we built Milk Makeup on. It's hardworking, multifunctional products that you can that go on fast and last. We all need to take out those 20-step routines and just get on with it in the morning.
0: All right, well, let's get on with it because we have to start off with tinted base. And we should say we are joined by a number of very busy moms.
1: Thank you for being here, girls. So a tinted base, basically, time is of the essence. You've not got time for a foundation, a primer, a concealer, a powder on top of that. You want something like this that basically collapses those four steps into one easy product. One-stop shopping, basically,
0: exactly. Is the idea.
1: When it comes to application of a base, take it on the back of your hand, use it like a palette, and start in the center of the face. This is where most of us need more coverage. And then one fine base under here.
0: And is it good for under the eyes? It does a nice job with those... Under the eyes if you haven't gotten eight hours.
1: Nice and moisturized. Exactly. If only. You want to apply it. Nice sheer bases. Two sheer bases are better than one thicker base. And then also blend out. And don't forget the neck. That's the dead giveaway.
0: That's the key.
1: And the finish on this is something that people are going to say, your skin looks great, not... Oh, your makeup looks great.
0: Right. You know,
1: that's the key.
0: And then as a part of this, we want to think about, we're thinking about speed, of course, multi-use sticks.
1: Multi-use.
0: So once you've got your base on, let's come over here and look at these multi-use sticks. Explain what they are, Zanna, and why they save so much time.
1: By their very nature, they're utilitarian. This is the tool. You don't need extra brushes. You can throw this in your bag and do it on the go. And also,
0: no brushes
1: needed because this is your
0: amazing
1: tool, right? So, and also the idea that it's multifunctional on the face. You can pop it on the cheek, you can pop it on the lip, and sometimes on the eyes as well. One swipe up here.
0: And how do you blend it?
1: So literally, because they're so creamy and they melt into the skin. So this one, just with the fingers.
0: Nice.
1: Up on the top here, follow the apple of the cheek. And then all the way up to the top. Actually, it's a misconception because people often say, smile when you apply your blush and pop it on the apple of the cheek. But the reality is when you're not smiling, that's going to then drop down your face. Yeah. So you want to apply it on the top here and blend outwards.
0: And it can also work on the lips.
1: And indeed. Thank you, Mimi.
0: Nice.
1: Look at this. So easy. I mean, I am not a makeup artist, guys, but look how easy that is to go.
0: And it's nice and moisturized
1: I mean, this, you don't even need a mirror to do it. Look, one. There we go. No mirror makeup, guys.
0: Right. And it just blends right. And again, blending is the key.
1: Blending is the key. It just goes right in.
0: Wonderful. All right. Now we have
1: an
0: eyeliner.
1: Match my face up now.
0: Yeah, good. And we'll keep moving with our busy moms.
1: Gabby here. Okay, so lip liner. A line and fill is your quickest way to get a bigger impact, right?
0: Okay.
1: And then when it comes to lining, you want something that you can line on the outside. So when you're lining your lip, you want to do it a little bit on the top here, overline the center top, overline the bottom, and then get a liner that actually also doubles as a fill.
0: And helps to plump up the lips.
1: Plumps up the lips, and it lasts, and it just is creamy, and then blend those in.
0: And eyes, of course, the most important. So we got to end on mascara.
1: Well, especially when you've got eyelashes like Nicoletta over here. That's just gorgeous. So the trick here, this is a tubing mascara, which are great because they don't flake or smudge. And the trick here, I'm going to let you do it, Nicoletta, as well.
0: Yeah.
1: Most of us look up and apply mascara looking into the mirror. The trick is actually to look down into the mirror so it doesn't transfer. And you can also get the roots of the lash and then stretch them out nicely. Just like she's doing
0: this here. This is where I always struggle. How many times are we looking for?
1: I mean, if you have a good mascara, it could be just like one or two coats, and then a tubing mascara coats every single lash independently, and voila.
0: And under eyes, too?
1: Under eyes, too, absolutely, because it's got a very fine brush, this one, as well.
0: You want that nice, full look.
1: Nice, full look.
0: Amazing. Zanna, thank you.
1: Instead of 20.
0: Ladies, thank you. You look stunning. We appreciate it. We are back with our third and fourth hours of Today, so hope you'll join us. But first, your local news and weather. Thank you.
1: Bye.
2: This morning on the third hour of today, state of emergency. A raging wildfire tearing through Nevada, destroying property and forcing tens of thousands from their homes.
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2: It comes as extreme heat continues to grip millions across the country. We've got the latest. 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
6: Live from Studio 1A in Rockefeller Plaza, this is the third hour of today.
2: And a very good Monday morning. Welcome to this third hour of today. I'm Craig. Here's Dylan. And there's Kaylee Hartung.
7: Hey,
2: Al is off today. Welcome back. Thank you so much for starting your Monday morning off with us. How was the week? Good weekend?
8: It's good. These last weekends before summer ends go quick.
7: Oh.
8: Yeah. Oh, you're cheering. You're ready for summer to end, huh?
2: Well, yeah. It's time for them to go back to school.
8: See, the thing is, in my house, my kids are so attached to me.
2: Yes.
8: My mom used to call me a leech when I was a kid. And I get it now.
7: It's genetic.
8: It. Like, I can't go anywhere without them, like, right next to me. So guess who took that picture?
2: Who did take that picture?
8: Miss Hoda Kotb took that picture. And we're just standing there, and they're next to me. She's like, I gotta go get my camera. So she ran to get her camera. The boy is just playing out in the water. But watch this. So there's a dock.
2: Okay.
8: And the boys are jumping off the dock. So
2: yeah.
8: I didn't realize they were all going to flip off the dock, right? So then Calvin takes his turn. His flip is a little not as graceful, but that's what happens, I guess, when you're kind of tall. But the highlight is when Rusty, then I'm thinking he's just going to jump off, right? He's wearing the swimmies. He's, you know, and I'm thinking he's just going to do like a regular jump. But no.
2: Not to be outdone.
8: Like,
7: monkey see, monkey do.
2: Come on.
8: Himself.
2: Nails
7: look at that.
2: Duck.
7: 10. So, I give him a 10.
8: Wow. Like, good job, boys.
2: Done.
7: Love that courage.
8: So,
2: God, if we tried something like that, we'd be feeling it for 2 weeks.
8: I know. It's true. I'd like belly flop.
7: I might be feeling this weekend for a couple weeks. I had essentially a college reunion. A bunch of my favorite friends from Washington and Lee came into town for a wedding, and we acted like it was 2003 and had an absolute blast.
8: The way you used
7: this
8: to,
7: crew,
8: right?
7: So good to have them all together. I mean, coming in from California, Denver, Atlanta, all across the country, getting back together.
8: With no kids.
7: No kids.
8: Yes.
7: It was
8: so
7: awesome.
8: Wonderful.
7: What about you, Craig?
2: It was fun. Lindsay was down in D.C. for the big race, the Grand Prix race, so I had the kiddos by myself. Sybil had her performance in The Little Mermaid.
7: How was it?
2: Friday and Saturday, Friday night and then Saturday afternoon. She was great. She was just.
7: Of course she was.
2: She was in her element, in all her glory there.
8: So she's loving this.
2: She is loving
7: it. It's her thing, right?
2: It is her thing. It is her thing.
8: So does Del go and watch also?
2: He begrudgingly, yes. Is he happy about it? Absolutely not.
8: I'm sure you've dragged her to his game.
2: That's exactly what I said.
7: Both ways.
8: Yes, exactly.
2: So it was good. And then yesterday, he had a fantasy football draft. It was just a busy weekend.
8: Yeah.
2: And I was preparing for another fantasy football draft.
7: How many leagues is he in?
8: And who's paying for all these?
2: They're free leagues, thankfully. He's in three or four.
7: Wow.
2: Yeah. Start him young.
8: Yes.
7: Got
8: to.
2: A lot of folks are dealing with weather this weekend.
8: I know. Yeah. We do have a very busy show to get to, and we want to start with that state of emergency in Nevada. Soaring temperatures, dry conditions, gusty winds, it's all fueling destructive wildfires in the state. It's already forced more than 40,000 evacuations.
7: Dylan, you've got the forecast in just a minute, but let's start with NBC's Steve Patterson, who's in Reno, Nevada. Steve, good morning.
9: Kaylee, Dylan, Greg, good morning. That fire really jumped over the weekend, racing to about 15,000 acres. 6 people injured on the ground so far, including 3 first responders, 90,000 people under some form of evacuation. You mentioned 40,000 under mandatory evacuation. Those hot, dry conditions not helping anything on the ground, of course, only exacerbating the flames. The fire still burning out of control. It is 0% contained at this point. There is damage to structures. Officials have been been able to get back to assess how bad that damage is. Meanwhile, firefighters are doing all they can to keep a perimeter on this. About 800 fire personnel on the front lines. One last thing. The fire is under investigation. They believe it is human caused in some way. Guys.
7: Oh, hate to hear that. Thanks, Steve. Okay, Dylan, your turn. Take us through the forecast.
8: Yeah, I mean, the heat, the lack of humidity out in the west, that's causing and creating the fires to spread. But let's take a look at the heat down south, where it is just dangerous and sticking around for a while. And the heat in the southwest is going to stick around all week long. We are going to see those temperatures warm well up above 100 degrees. Record-breaking high temperatures are likely in so many spots down through the south, into the southwest, into Tucson, into Dallas. And we're looking for your feels-like temperatures. Temperature to be up around 109 degrees in areas like Houston. This is going to be the same story tomorrow and the next day and the next day and the next day. I mean, we are just looking at those scorching temperatures. Please stay hydrated. Stay indoors as often as you can just to avoid being out in it. Dallas is going to stay above 100 degrees all week long with your feels like temperature up around 110. Phoenix up around 116 Wednesday. So when you're dealing with temperatures like that, these are the conditions the firefighters are dealing with as they try to fight these fires. There are more than 75 large fires in the lower 48, and with wind gusts up to about 20 to 30 miles per hour, that does just help them spread. And there's unfortunately no rain in sight to help with the firefight. So it's going to be bad conditions.
4: 75 large fires. That seems like a lot. Yeah.
8: That is a lot. And some are hardly even contained. So my brother lives out in southwest Oregon where there's a large wildfire. And he just sends pictures of these billowing clouds like over the mountains. It's wild.
7: Yeah. Not enough thanks to go around for the firefighters stealing all that.
4: Especially out in that heat, too. Okay, let's turn now to one of the biggest events of the year here in New York City. One of the biggest events in all of sports every year. We are, of course, talking about the U.S. Open. The world's best tennis players are in town. They're getting ready to compete at the final Grand Slam event of the year.
8: And Kaylee, you took a look at all the fan excitement leading up to the tournament. It's fan week, right?
7: It is. Yeah. And they have done an amazing job making an event out of fan week. The honey juices, they're already flowing. And American stars like Coco Gauff and Jess Pegula, Francis Tiafoe, they're all ready to contend. But it is the return of a couple legends of the sport that is making this year's Open the hottest ticket in the tournament's history.
10: This morning, excitement is building on the courts for the U.S. Open.
11: I'm really looking forward to this.
12: It's been a fun ride.
10: For the first time since 2022, the GOAT, Serena Williams, will compete at the U.S. Open, teaming up with Carlos Alcaraz. The powerhouse duo accepting a wild card entry in the mixed doubles tournament earlier this summer after much speculation.
13: You know I have to ask, are you returning to professional tennis?
14: I mean, really? Are you asking this on the Today Show?
13: Yes, I am.
10: The 44-year-old made a highly anticipated comeback. She sustained a knee injury playing singles at Wimbledon, but reunited last week with her sister, Venus, at the Cincinnati Open. The doubles announcement also welcomed news for Alcaraz fans, as he returns to the court after more than 4 months on the sidelines with a wrist injury.
15: Here we go.
10: The 23-year-old reigning champ, now a frontrunner to defend the men's title too, as top-ranked Jannik Sinner has withdrawn from the competition due to a knee injury.
16: Great point to end this final.
10: Five-time U.S. Open champion Roger Federer will be back under the lights of Arthur Ashe for a once-in-a-lifetime exhibition event. On Tuesday, the 45-year-old will hit the court with his longtime rival, Andy Roddick, and fellow tennis legends Andre Agassi and John McEnroe. The matchup's coming ahead of Federer's induction into the International Tennis Hall of Fame Saturday, with some of his famous friends paying tribute.
17: They always say, like, don't meet your heroes, but that saying does not go for Roger.
18: Roger is just a champion.
10: The festivities at the Open already underway with Fan Week. The crowd watching practice sessions, all while sipping on honey deuces. And though prices of the popular pink cocktail are holding steady at $23, ticket prices for the Open are skyrocketing online, with the average seat currently at $375, up 9% from last year, making it the most expensive U.S. Open on record.
7: Some qualifying and first round matches are getting underway today. Serena and Alcaraz, they will play their first match in mixed doubles tomorrow. Okay. But the U.S. Open has done something cool with this mixed doubles championship. They did it last year for the first time, condensed the field to 16 teams. They put it during this opening week. And when you've got a star-studded lineup like it is this year, there's no better way to get the action underway.
8: Yeah, it extends the whole event too, for all the fans.
7: Yeah,
4: I didn't grow up a big tennis guy. My wife, Lindsay's really gotten into tennis. And I remember going to the U.S. Open for the first time a few years ago and just being gobsmacked.
7: Yeah,
4: I mean, it's, oh my gosh.
8: I'm going for the first time this year.
7: Oh, you are?
8: Yeah,
7: oh, you are going to love it. This dress would be great.
8: I do want to ask what I'm supposed to wear.
7: It would match the honey juice that you'll have in your hand very nicely.
8: Okay.
4: Yes, it would.
8: Get this dry cleaned and ready to go.
4: Coming up, we're going to check out, the safety settings on our devices to make sure that all of our information stays safe. There's a lot we don't know. And then later, we're going to head to the skate park to meet one guy making skateboarding accessible to everyone and teaching us some life lessons in the process, too. When the third hour today comes

0: with our series, Consumer Confidential. There are countless safety and privacy settings on our phones and devices. But which one should stay on and which are best kept off? Here to walk us through, NBC Business Data Correspondent, our friend Brian Chung. Good morning.
1: Hey, good morning.
2: Hello. What's up?
0: Let's start at the top.
1: Yeah.
0: Big picture. What are best practices we need to know?
1: Yeah, look, on our phones, there's a lot of settings. And in this day and age, you have to be really worried about what's on, what's off. Let's start off with just general best practices. Mm-hmm. Understand the settings. Understand your phone. I know no one wants to hear this, but if you have the time, take a look at the terms and conditions of the phone. I think in this day and age, you want to know before you even start using it, what do you not want your certain device to do? What do you not want your phone or your electronic device to be listening in on? That's why understanding your settings is so key. Delete unused apps. It's a great way to free up space on your phone, but also to make sure that the apps that you're not using aren't collecting extra data that you shouldn't really be giving them anyway. Also, limit access to the mic, camera, as well as location. I think a lot of people aren't aware the settings for that are going to be different by app. So some apps, like you might see there, will have access to your microphone. Some will not have access to your microphone, but you need to check each individual app in that setting that you see there. That's just for Instagram. So you need to copy and paste that for every app on your phone.
3: What if it's an app that uses the microphone? Do you turn it on and turn it off?
1: If it's an app that does use your microphone, you can turn it on and off before you then allow it to record you. But I would say best practices is to generally tell those apps to keep it off. And then lastly, set up a recovery account. It's just a good way also, if you forget your login, you can then recover your password using a secondary email or Gmail account to get back in.
2: What are some settings we should generally always have enabled on our devices?
1: Yeah, so some examples are multi-factor authentication. In this day and age, you basically have to assume that your password might be compromised or might be at risk of getting compromised down the road. And so for that reason, if you have that what they call MFA turned on, you have that text message or email that comes to your account. It has that 6-digit, sometimes longer code.
3: Yeah. It's annoying, but I'm getting used to it.
1: And in some cases, it allows you to bypass the password, which I've probably forgotten anyway. So it's a good way to just set that up. Find my device. It's a good way if you lose your phone or if someone steals your phone that you can get access to it. Google has a version of Find My as well. Again, you could set that setting up in your settings account. Scam detection. This is a good one for phone calls, also for text messages. That way you can filter out immediately any phone numbers that have been flagged as potentially being spam. Again, that's something in your iPhone that you need to set up as well. It's worth the time to make sure you turn that on. And then lastly, password manager. In many of your laptops as well as your phones, there's a setting where it can automatically set up a very good defensible password for you. And then whenever you log in, you just use your one singular password for the password manager, and then it gets you into all those apps. Because for me, I tend to use the same password for everything, which is not a good idea. The password manager helps you get around that.
3: What are things we should turn off and keep off?
1: Okay, things to turn off. We already kind of talked about the microphone. Mm-hmm. We talked about location. App tracking is a big one as well. People might not be aware that some apps gather data, and then if you have app tracking turned on, it gives that data to other applications. And I think a lot of people are saying, well, I don't want you to do that. You can set up those settings per app in the iPhone settings as well as on Google as well. Auto join for open Wi-Fi. This is a big one as well. I know a lot of people, they find the immediate Wi-Fi network that I want to connect to. But in many cases, some of those, especially unprotected Wi-Fi networks, are very, very prone to being hacked. That's a way that they can get your password. Turn that off. Contact syncing is another one. You get a rental car. It says, hey, you want to sync all of your contacts to it?
0: No.
1: No. I don't know why my Ford Edge needs to have access to my mom's phone number. Probably turn that off. And lastly, purchase by voice. If you have an Amazon Echo these types of listening devices, in some cases, they have a setting turned on where you can purchase items by saying, hey, Alexa, buy this, or, hey, whatever, hey, Google, buy this.
0: Oh, that sounds like trouble.
1: You want to turn that off because you don't want to get yourself in trouble. You don't want to buy things on an impulse. And also, generally, you want to limit the amount of voice data that those types of devices are getting anyway.
2: Yeah.
0: And you wouldn't want your kids being able to do that either.
1: Hey, buy me four Lego sets.
3: Lego.
1: Right, yeah.
0: If we have time, real quick, what are the settings parents need to keep in mind if they're trying to monitor their kids' usage on their phones?
1: Yeah, well, there are a whole host of different settings for certain applications like Apple Screen Time, Google Family Link. You can survey and actually take a look at how much time your kids are spending on the app and then restrict the amount of time that they spend on those apps. Meta teen
2: accounts. And when they can use the apps.
1: And when they can use use the apps. Metateen accounts is a way that if someone's on Instagram, they're under 18, you'll be protected from getting direct messages from anyone that's not authorized, and you'll be filtered away from any sort of problematic content. And Amazon Kids, this is another setting where Alexa can recognize a child's voice to make sure that they don't play, for example, explicit music, not allow them to purchase things, and also make sure that they have age-appropriate answers to any sort of questions that your kids might be shouting into these devices.
2: I do remember a couple of years ago we had Adam Mosseri here on the show, the head, of course, of Instagram.
1: Yep.
2: He made a good point. He said there are a lot of tools at parents' disposal. They just don't know about them. They don't know how to use them. They don't know what they are.
1: The settings list is very long, and I get that it can be very overwhelming, but taking the time to make sure you go through them, learn what each one's about, it really does pay off for safety.
0: This is why we got Brian Cheung here for us. Thank you so much,
3: Brian. Thank you. All right, coming up in our series, The Upside, we'll show you a skateboarding program teaching kids skills that go well beyond the skate park. Then later, the talented Jonathan Pryce is live in Studio 1A. We are going to catch up with the actor on his performance in the hit series Slow Horses. It earned him an Emmy nomination.

0: This morning in our series, The Upside, we're going to head to the state park to highlight a program that's empowering kids, but also building confidence at the same time. At Shredco, young skateboarders learn that, well, falling isn't failure. It's just part of the process.
1: It's just an awesome feeling just watching these kids grow, not just as skateboarders, but as people.
0: Here inside this indoor skate park, the goal isn't just to land a trick. It's to build confidence, one fall and one victory at a time.
2: Perfect.
0: New Jersey native Evan Dittig started Shredco nearly a decade ago, teaching skateboarding lessons as a college student.
1: When I first started, it was basically myself in parking lots and at skate parks, handing out business cards and teaching one-on-one classes.
0: But what started as a passion project quickly grew into something much bigger.
1: And eventually, through word of mouth and through social media, started to grow a little bit. So a class of four kids eventually turned into a class of 20 kids.
0: Today, more than 1,000 skaters drop into the instructional program each year.
3: My favorite trick to land is a fakie shove.

0: And these days, he's learning to master the half pipe.
1: And three. Perfect.
2: He's just pushing the boundaries and doing things that I never even thought could be possible.
0: From audio cues to modified equipment. Every session designed to meet skaters where they are.
2: Skateboarding has impacted my life positively in so many ways. Like, it is my goal to share that stoke and spread the shred with as many people as I can.
0: Now, Evan is spreading the shred around the world, leading clinics and donating equipment in places like South Africa, Cuba,
3: dos, tres,
0: and Nicaragua.
2: There are so many parallels around the world through skateboarders. You know, we grew up learning the same tricks, skating the same ramps. Skateboarding, it truly is one language.
3: Let's go, Shred Co!
0: Oh, look at the power of skateboarding. So Evan says that the response to Shred Co's adaptive clinics to make skateboarding accessible has been so positive, he's now looking to bring the program to cities across the country. We're talking about places like California, Arizona, Colorado, Florida as well. It is all part of his mission to, in his words, spread the shred.
4: You know, so kids get so proud of themselves when they can do something, yep, right? So it's like they can try something new, yep, and they too can do it and just be like, look at me, look at me.
0: Self-confidence.
4: I love that.
5: Yeah. And judging by the smiles on those kids' faces, this program will be a success, yeah, wherever it goes.
0: Were, yeah, you a skate? Were you a board kid? Did you ever skateboard?
4: I was not. Were you?
0: No, no.
4: Too busy playing the violin?
0: You beat me to it. I set you up.
4: I couldn't get it out fast.
5: No, sure. Why? I'm just hard. No. Not me. Not me. Well, coming up, we are sitting down with award-winning actor Jonathan Pryce to hear all about the return of his thrilling spy series and a look back at his incredible career. And then later, our Shop Today team has rounded up some trending products to keep you looking and feeling your best without breaking the bank.

0: our next guest, who has been lighting up our screens for six decades now, Jonathan Pryce, has appeared in nearly 150 films and TV series, including the James Bond film, Tomorrow Never Dies, Pirates of the Caribbean, Game of Thrones. We could play this game all day.
1: Yeah, we could. And, of course, Jonathan also received an Academy Award nomination for his portrayal of Pope Francis in The Two Popes.
2: And in his most recent role in the hit series Slow Horses, Jonathan's performance as a former MI5 agent living with dementia even earned him an Emmy nomination. Take a look.
3: I'm losing my mind. The unwritten rule.
4: What's that?
3: Destabilization. Yes, you see, if ever we were dealing with some really tricky buggers, we'd hit them when they thought it was over. That's what we call a sting in the tail. Let them know who's boss.
4: Yeah. Well, that's why they attacked anyway. Yeah.
2: Jonathan, good morning. It's so nice to have you here.
5: Nice to be here.
2: So this is your second Emmy nomination for Slow Horses.
5: Yeah.
2: What is it? I mean, just watching that clip, you can kind of tell. But what is it that is so endearing with your character?
5: It's so beautifully written in a very sympathetic way to the character. He's outside of the milieu of Slow Horses. Of course, he eventually... In season 5, and he gets to meet a lot of the other cast. Mm-hmm.

0: and that was fun. But I think it's the grandfather figure that people move towards. Mm-hmm.
1: Over the course of this series, we get to see David Cartwright deteriorate through his experience with dementia. What responsibility do you feel in a role like that when it's such a personal struggle that so many people face?
0: Well, it's a huge responsibility, and it's there are very good things that come out of it. It's not my first character I played with dementia. I played it on stage here in New York just before 2019, just before COVID. And I think what it does is seeing characters with dementia, it demystifies it.
2: Yeah.
0: And it makes it, a lot of people would say to me that they no longer felt alone. You know, they felt it was a shared problem.
2: Yeah. He has good days and he has days that aren't so good. And we see that. Last time you were, I said this to you. It's just one of my favorite series on television.
0: Yeah.
2: It's just
0: it's great.
2: So well
0: It's one of my favorites as well.
2: I would hope so. Yeah. Season 6 is going to premiere in a few weeks. You've already shot season 7.
0: Apparently. Yeah.
2: I mean, there's such a gap between when you guys shoot these.
0: That's the problem. When I was nominated for season 5, we'd filmed it, seemed like 2 years ago.
2: Yeah.
0: And I texted the producer. I said, it's great, I've been nominated for an Emmy. If only I could remember what I did and when I did it.
2: Well, you're also quite prolific, too, which makes it hard.
0: Yeah. But it's great because I'm just going to say this, that I've played a grandfather in Slow Horses. And this morning, on the way to the studio, in the car, I looked at my phone and there's a photograph of my new granddaughter.
3: It's first one.
0: Yeah.
2: Yeah. That's just great. Amazing.
3: Congratulations.
2: Yeah.
0: Thank you. It's all down to me.
2: I mean, literally just a few hours ago.
0: Minutes ago.
2: What's she going to call you? Do you have a preference?
0: Sir. It'd be best.
2: So,
0: let's go straight for it.
2: So, by the way, we heard that, and we've got a team of folks here that move pretty quickly. We wanted her to have a Today Show onesie.
1: Before she has a name, she needs a Today Show onesie.
3: She's going to be like 2 years old.
0: We'll call her today, after you guys.
2: So make sure she gets that.
0: That's fantastic.
2: Our gift from us to her. We're so happy for you.
0: Thanks.
3: I mean, it really is special. You just find out today that you're a grandfather. You've got these Emmy nominations. I mean, we just saw the whole slew of things you've done in your career, some of those things later in life.
0: Yeah.
3: Do you ever pinch yourself that you're still going this strong after all this time?
0: I pinch myself to make sure I'm still awake. But, it's great. I'm having a great, great time, really. And great shows. This sort of run of TV series, starting with Game of Thrones and The Crown. And then the blessing of getting Slow Horses. It's been great.
2: And now the blessing of a granddaughter.
0: Yeah,
2: done.
0: Thank you.
3: If Al Roker were here, he would tell you it's his favorite in the world is being a grandfather.
0: Yeah.
3: So congrats on everything.
0: Thank you.
3: And thank you so much for being here. Season 6 of Slow Horses premieres on Apple TV on September 16th.
2: Sir, I love that.
1: And coming up, from viral makeup products to cozy cashmere, our Shop Today team has the hottest finds at prices you won't want to miss. We'll be right back.

0: Well, this morning in Shop Today, we are showing you some trending items in fashion, home, and beauty that won't break the bank. Here to walk us through all of these finds is lifestyle expert Bahar Tektashian. And don't forget to scan that QR code on the screen to shop these smart saves with us. Bahar, good morning.
1: Hi, guys.
2: Welcome
1: good morning.
2: Back. We love having you here. We're starting with cashmere.
1: Yes.
2: This is so soft.
1: Guys, cashmere does not have to cost a fortune anymore. We found some incredible picks from Quince, mm-hmm. and our women's option is actually under $30.
3: Ooh, I can see you in that.
1: This is a staple. It's made from lightweight cashmere and cotton. I'm telling you, this is elevated but super easy to wear. Mm-hmm. I have one of these. I'm going to be wearing them all season long. Yeah. And then, Craig, for the guys out there,
2: I can see you in that.
1: This polo, 100% Mongolian cashmere. Just $60. Isn't this?
0: Yeah, you do.
1: Yeah, that's a Johnny collar. It's really fashionable.
0: And with the right detergent, you can put these in the washing machine.
1: I believe so.
0: Yeah,
1: you
0: I
1: just
0: do.
1: Have to, like,
0: my Quince
1: try it carefully.
0: Yeah, you gotta be careful about it. Yes. Okay, capris are such a trend.
1: I have a
0: hard time with them, but I feel like I might be able to pull these off.
1: I think you're going to love these. Actually,
2: are they stretchy?
1: They are. And guys, Kulak.
3: You got really excited about the stretch.
2: We love the stretch.
1: The stretch is unbelievable on these. I feel like this would be perfect for the airport because they feel so comfortable. And culottes are up. The searches for that are up 100%. People really want
2: these. And
1: they're
2: calling them culottes again?
1: Yes.
2: Nice.
1: These are actually only $40. They're under $40. Some other brands have this similar style for up to $140.
3: Wow.
1: So what I love about this is it's high-waisted. It pulls everything in. Again, mm-hmm. it's stretchy fabric. It comes in 13 different colors and seven different sizes.
2: What kind of shoes do you wear them with?
1: Oh, look. Okay, so So I decided to wear them with pumps, my cashmere sweater from Quince, and a blazer.
2: Nice.
1: How polished is that? I mean, I don't want to sound like...
2: Yeah, that's
3: I like the jacket,
1: too.
3: My
1: own horn. And then I put them with sneakers, and it was
2: so
1: casual for errands.
3: What makes this blanket so special?
1: All right, it's how it feels. Yes, so this is... bubble blankets are, like, the big trend right now, and this one is under $30 from Bedshore. It's got a 3D textured pattern. That's what makes it soft and cozy.
3: Like
1: but
3: that.
1: This is lightweight, breathable. You can use it all season long, mm-hmm. and it comes in sizes twin to king.
2: Oh,
1: so just pop one in each bedroom. Also great for, like, dorms.
2: And good colors, too.
1: Love them.
2: I just got a calendar similar to this.
1: So did I.
2: Game
1: I actually
2: changer.
1: Got this one. Digital calendars are just the biggest trend right now because mm-hmm. they act as, like, a centralized hub for task management, your to-do list, your chores, your meal plans. And this one took me less than 10 minutes to set up with
2: Amazing.
1: My smartphone, plus mm-hmm. no monthly fee. That always drives me nuts.
3: Mm-hmm.
1: So I'll just show you how simple it is. My kids have been obsessed over the chore chart.
3: It's like you're having veggie stir fry with
1: I know. Are you jealous?
3: Not
1: so
3: really.
1: So our kids love to add the chore. Mm-hmm. Let's say you want to tell them to take their vitamins. You simply write this down.
2: Okay.
1: And then it actually makes, like, a little sound when they complete the task, which is a win-win
2: really?
1: For them and a win-win for me because then they feel like, yay, I did something great.
3: This is perfect
2: I
3: for back
2: that.
3: To school.
1: Back to
2: yes.
1: school. And this
2: Helps
1: is under $70. It's like a
2: wow.
1: staple in our kitchen
2: That's
1: right
2: amazing.
1: Now. All right.
3: That's
1: okay.
3: the largest can I've ever seen.
1: I know, and it's under $10. So Nivea, iconic brand. People have loved it for over 100 years. So this is so hydrating and thick. Have you ever used Nivea?
3: It's
1: the best. You can use it to remove your makeup, to hydrate. You can use it on your face. Main ingredients are glycerin and mineral oil, which actually are found in similar products that cost hundreds of dollars.
2: Oh, wow.
1: This is a game changer. I
2: this
1: keep this
2: so nice.
1: In every bathroom. Men and women can use it. It just feels so good.
2: Yes.
3: And you
1: don't
3: need
1: a lot.
0: I know. It'll last you a long time.
1: This will last you for years, for sure.
2: That's great.
0: I need to know about this lip product because I'm loving this color already.
1: Yes.
2: Is this the one that shows up different on everyone?
1: Look at you. This is black
3: cherry. Oh, she knows her
1: products.
3: She knows her beauty
1: She
3: products.
1: Certainly does. This is, like, the viral lip color of the moment because, like you said, it looks great on everybody.
2: It's more purpley.
0: It's darker on me.
1: On your lips, it's going to show up different than how it would on
2: Keely
1: and how it would on me. It's very hydrating.
2: Different on Craig.
3: How do we know?
1: Let's test it on Craig. But it's actually, it looks like it's going to be very dark, but it's sheer and buildable mm-hmm. and hydrating. e.l.f. Cosmetics sold 3,000 of these on Amazon last month because they're only $6 and they are fantastic.
3: Well done, Bahar.
4: Love
1: Thank
4: it.
1: You guys.
5: Thank you so much. 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
3: All right. Thank you again.
1: Thanks, guys.
3: Coming up, our series of life lessons, how to navigate unexpected challenges and keep moving forward when things, well, they don't go as planned. Third hour today, right back after this.

0: This morning in our series of life lessons, we're focusing on personal growth. Personal growth, becoming more intentional about the way we live and work and how to make time for what matters most. Joining us, Rabbi Rachel Lane of Sutton Place Synagogue here in New York, also author of the new book, Watch How You Go, Jewish Wisdom for Your Journey Ahead. Rabbi Lane, welcome back. Thank you for being here.
1: Thank you so much for having me.
0: And you've been here in the past to talk about some of the holy holidays, but not this time. We're talking about something deeply personal for you.
1: Yep.
0: You dropped off your son at college this week.
1: Yep, both boys, freshman and senior at University of Texas at Austin.
0: And this book is sort of a love letter to them.
1: It is. I wrote it to them. I started by thinking about what does it mean to take messages that are particularly Jewish for me, but make them universal. I've been a rabbi for over 20 years, and I wanted to think about how to share that message. But I realized I couldn't share it with other people without sharing my values with my kids. And so I wanted to talk to them about what matters most as they are going out into the world and the importance of balance and priorities and knowing who their people are.
2: So let's get into some of that advice. And you say one thing when it comes to problems, it's so easy to be focused on the problems that are right in front of us. But you say it's really important to zoom out.
1: Right.
2: In what way and how can we do that?
1: So it's fascinating. I say that whether you're learning from the Book of Proverbs or Seven Habits from Highly Effective People, you need to begin with the end of mind. Mm-hmm. And you need to really think about how do you look at what's on the horizon? How do you keep going? How do you set up steps along the way? And both in a particular spiritual faith or just as we're going on in life, if we only are focusing on what's in front of us, we're going to trip. But if we look out beyond, there's so many ways we can accomplish our goals.
3: Yeah. Change, of course, is inevitable. And some people really want to feel confident before they make that change. But you say, keep moving forward?
1: Keep moving forward. I actually learned this several years ago on a bike ride that I needed to reset physically, mentally, and I went on a bike ride. And they say, oh, it's just like riding a bike. But it's not always just like riding a bike. And I realized I just needed to keep moving, even when it's hard. And so I keep going. I keep moving forward. And that's what I try to teach my kids, my congregation, and people I meet with, that it's not easy. But if you keep moving one step at a time, you're going to find a lot of success.
0: Don't wait for confidence. That's interesting.
1: Well, we're never going to be fully confident. We're never going to be able to have it all. I know people try to say we can. We do our best, but try to have the confidence with what we're doing and do it well. That's what I try to teach everybody.
0: You also write about shifting gears and this idea that you've got to sort of know when to maybe let go of one priority and move on to a different one. How do you know? How do you make that decision?
1: So on a personal level, I actually use the Jewish tradition, and whether it's the weekly Sabbath or the upcoming Jewish holidays, which you mentioned, this idea that we can take time to reflect and say, what's important? What do I want to let go of? We don't need to be the same person we were yesterday to be successful tomorrow. And that's something that I've certainly tried to teach Jared and Zach along the way.
2: So you dropped your youngest off. Is that your youngest?
1: He's my youngest.
2: Okay.
1: Yep. So we drop both off.
2: So what advice do you have for parents who are maybe going through this for the first time and feel that empty nest syndrome and kind of feel lost and sad? You know, like how do you advise them?
1: So my husband Dave and I say that when they are where they're supposed to be, we are the happiest. It's hard. We're nervous, but we're so proud of them. I think that communicating your values to your kids is really important. That's why I wanted to write this book. I want them to know they've read it, which is really meaningful to me to have my own kids read my work. And I just think that as parents, we need to be in deep conversation with our kids. It's a really hard time right now in the world. It's a hard time on college campuses. But if we can communicate what's important, let them ask questions and explore, they will soar to greater heights.
2: I love that.
0: Rabbi, and thank you. It's always good to have you.
1: Thank you.
0: Always good to have you. And best of luck to your boys.
1: Thank you so much.
0: Third hour of today, right back after this.

0: Tomorrow in the third hour, Dave Franco, O'Shea Jackson, and Mason Thames are live in Studio 1A to talk about their new movie. It's called Idiots.
1: Oh, it sounds funny, right?
0: Sure does.
1: Thanks for hanging out, by the way, today. You're coming back tomorrow, but we always appreciate when you stick around. First up, Jen and Chanel, Eva Longoria stopping by.
2: We will see you tomorrow. Have a great day, guys.
0: Bye.
3: People that watch the Today Show aren't just watching a show. They're people that are in the family. They're in our family.
4: They're allowing us into their homes every morning.
3: When we go out there and we get to meet people and they say, I love you, you feel like family, I always say, we feel like your family too. That's how we feel.
4: And they're so excited to be there. We get excited. We feed off that energy.
3: They're the reason we get up in the morning. It's the excitement of being part of something that's bigger than you.
5: Every day.
3: We are adding to the star power in our studio.
5: The biggest names.
3: We are with one of the biggest stars on the planet. Thank you.
6: I gotta come here more often. This is like a real energy boost.
5: Everything and everyone you're talking about. Only on Today.

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2: it's Today with Jenna
1: and Chanel.
0: We got it. Yeah, we're shining today.
1: Featuring the best of amazing women.
0: Everything feels all right with Jenna and Chanel. We're shining today.
3: Hey, everybody. It's Monday. It's August the 24th. And today we are featuring some of our favorite women.
4: I just said I love this theme. Eva Longoria theme. Eva Longoria takes us on a culinary journey through France. Ariana DeBose gives us a glimpse at her latest role. And psychotherapist Esther Perel, we love her.
3: Yes.
4: She dishes on the new rules of dating.
3: I feel like if you're entering this hour, you're going to leave feeling great because all of these women, I mean, they're different stories, but
4: yes,
3: all of them will make you feel.
4: We're going to check all of the boxes.
3: Right? Like the world is your oyster. Okay. Should we talk about this pair?
4: Another duo that we love.
3: That we love.
4: Yes.
3: And it was kind of unexpected. Hannah Waddingham and Octavia Spencer, they star as besties in Prime Video's
4: cute
3: action comedy series.
4: It's like me and you. Like
3: Ride or Die. Yes.
4: I mean,
3: yes.
4: Look at that.
3: Yeah.
4: The height. There you go.
3: Yes.
4: They're us. We're 2.0.
3: You know how Octavia is like one of my favorite
4: oh,
3: humans.
4: Oh, beyond.
3: I adore her. Well, they recently discussed an acronym that would never exist for men.
4: Hmm.
3: Take a look.
5: We'd never have the acronym MOACA. No. Man of a certain age. Not
6: no
5: in a million years. Oh, he's 57, but he's still working.
6: Yeah.
5: He's still doing
6: he's
5: it.
6: He's still got
5: wow
6: it.
5: Wow.
6: That MOACA.
5: Yeah, my God. He's kicking and fighting and he's 57. God.
6: Still kicking.
5: Isn't he incredible?
4: That's funny. MOACA.
3: So that means man of a certain age.
4: So we say, oh, my God. You know what? For 62, she's still doing
3: yeah
4: stuff. And
3: yeah
4: you don't go, oh, my God, for 62, he's still acting.
3: Yeah.
4: It's
3: I mean,
4: like,
3: and we do, and on this show, and I think we realize that mm we're part of this conversation, but like probably intentionally.
4: I think it's intentionally to celebrate the fact that we are still doing
3: yes
4: it. So
3: well,
4: you're right. It's a.
3: Well, when I, you know, all the time, and y'all watch this, so you know, people will come on and will be like, oh, my gosh, Cheryl Lee Ralph, look at you. Emmy nominated, you know, all of this. No, Emmy winner.
4: Yeah.
3: All of this stuff has happened to you. And Hoda coined the phrase, it gets greater later.
4: Is it Hoda, or Hoda or Bevy?
3: Oh, Bevy, yeah, but
4: Bevy.
3: Hoda, you're right. Bevy coined it.
4: Bevy
3: Hoda
4: Smith,
3: said it
4: Bevy
3: at nausea.
4: Yeah, yeah, because it's true.
3: Well, it's true for a lot of people, you
4: yeah
3: know, but I think
4: we want it to be true.
3: That's it. I think it's like, and we realized this morning, we're like, we've never been like, you know, oh my gosh, Ted Danson, who's been on our show, mm-hmm, look at all you're doing at this age. And we have said it to his
4: Mary
3: wife, Mary Steenburgen.
4: That's a really, I remember when I was anchoring in Philly, I anchored there for 9 years at the morning news, and I was doing an event at a library. And another anchor was there and we were doing like a panel or something. And I said, listen, somebody told me at 33, things are great or something. And then I ended up getting pregnant with the twins at 33, whatever it was. When it was over, she leaned over to me. She goes, you should never do that again. And I said, well, what did I do? She said, never tell your age. She goes, you're in your 30s now. She goes, but trust me, if you do it now, she goes, they're going to do the math. And I said, who's they? She's like, you know, like society will do the math. And so by the time you get to 50 or 55, they're going to know that you're 55. And I go, okay.
3: Yeah.
4: And so I remember that moment and I respectfully said, okay. But then I thought, you know what? I am going to double down on it.
3: Yes.
4: So now like every birthday, I'm like, I'm 48, you know,
3: yeah.
4: And I feel like collectively, if we do that, like, let's not buy into that, you
3: yes
4: know? So I don't
3: and
4: know.
3: Also the reason we talk about it is it's because it hasn't always historically been
4: that way. No, absolutely.
3: For women. And, you know, Reese Witherspoon has done a lot in Hollywood to make sure that there are roles for women of all ages. There are a lot of women that have done a lot, but I think historically a man could have a career forever and
4: mm-hmm
3: ever. And this is in Hollywood, but really, if you think about it, it trickled down all through society.
4: Sure. I remember when I started here at the Today Show, maybe a couple years in, I started to get like salt and pepper in here. And Freddie at the time, I was doing weekends, and I said, Freddie, I want to leave my salt and pepper. I want it to be like, you know, he goes, ooh, honey, no. He was like, you are not doing that.
3: Oh.
4: So I say all that, but I'm still dying
3: well,
4: my grades.
3: Yeah, totally.
4: At the top.
3: I mean, if you look closely, you can see mine. But
4: one day I am going to do the silvery thing. Mark my words.
3: Yeah.
4: If I want it like one day, not anytime soon, but I do one day want to. Maybe
3: all
4: in 87.
3: All silver?
4: Like, if it's, like, thick and, like, swingy
3: yeah
4: and, like, fab.
3: I like it.
4: Yeah?
3: I like it.
4: Okay, well, not anytime soon.
3: All right, well, since we are celebrating amazing women this hour, we are going to play a special game called...
6: Who's your lady?
4: Oh.
6: Who's that lady? Beautiful lady. Who's that lady?
4: Okay, so here's the deal. You're going to see it with this. We're going to see a silhouette of a woman. And then our staff has three clues to help all of us and you guess who it is. All right? So let's start with number one. Who's that lady?
3: Is that me?
4: Well, let's give you the clues. Number one, she speaks five languages. Do you?
3: No, sorry.
4: English.
3: But does that not look like a bob?
4: It does look like you. But how many women in this building have bobs these days? English, Hungarian, French, Spanish, and Italian.
3: Okay.
4: She's won one Primetime Emmy and one Golden Globe for leading actress in a drama. She's hosting the 2000... Do we? She's hosting the 2026 Primetime Emmy Awards.
3: I know who it is, and that's why the bob was what threw me off. It is Mariska Hargitay.
4: Oh!
3: But I didn't know that Mariska spoke that many languages.
4: I didn't either.
3: Wow.
4: That's impressive. Are you ready for the next
3: yes.
4: one?
3: Yes.
4: Who's that lady?
3: Okay, here are the clues. She has been nominated 13 competitive Grammy Awards. She's been nominated for 13 Grammy Awards, but has never won. She performed the Super Bowl halftime show in 1996. And she is the queen of Motown. Ready to guess? Is it okay. Tina? But has Tina won?
4: No, and she, they don't know. And not queen of Motown?
3: You don't think it's Tina?
4: Do we get multiple choice? I mean, I see the hair.
3: I know who it is. I know who it is. Diana Ross.
4: Oh, you know what it is? When I picture Diana Ross, I picture like hair and a silhouette.
3: Hair. Yeah.
4: Okay, but she is queen of Motown.
3: Yes, that
4: okay.
3: makes sense. I'm like, who's the queen of Motown? Oh, wait, I know.
4: Did she perform in 96?
7: Yeah.
4: What was it? Anyway, okay. Next, last one.
3: I think I know.
4: Now, she looks like Diana Ross, but okay.
3: Oh, I was going to say that was Beyonce, but it's not. Because she opened for Sabrina Carpenter on her short, you know who this is, Short and Sweet Tour. She won a Grammy for Best New Artist in 2026.
4: Oh, yay.
3: And she makes it so easy to love or fall in love. So who is it?
4: Olivia Dean.
3: Yes.
4: Speaking of which, I heard that she admires Diana Ross. Now you've seen her do the silhouette situation.
3: You get it. All right. Well,
4: go, girls.
3: We have got a great show for you. We are catching up with Oscar-winning actress and singer Ariana DeBose.
4: Plus, best-selling author Esther Perel talks modern dating and relationships.
3: But up next, Eva Longoria shares her love of French cuisine and her latest projects. After

0: Today we are celebrating amazing women, and someone we adore around here is Eva Longoria. She truly does it all. She's an actress, director, producer, entrepreneur, mom, and TV host.
1: She stopped by to talk about her Searching for Culinary series, which is the perfect summer escape. And this season, she takes us to France.
2: Bien, of the croissant.
3: He's already fixing mine.
2: So you can put your hand on the button here.
3: What?
2: Don't press on the
3: don't
2: middle.
3: Don't press in the middle. Press on the sides.
2: Yeah.
3: Super. Guys, I'm basically French now.
2: Super.
3: Look, you can't even tell whose is whose. He goes, I can.
2: Now, no, we can't.
1: I was like, you really can't.
4: Yeah.
1: We have to talk about Searching for France.
3: Yes. Well, you know, during the pandemic, when everybody was doing sourdough, I was doing croissants.
1: You were?
3: They're hard. Yeah, it takes like 3 days.
1: Oh, my gosh.
3: I know.
1: Why did you decide to do that? Why are you?
3: I mean, what else were we doing?
0: I mean, making croissants. I told you, when you watch it, it's like visually delicious. I don't know if that makes sense, but people just love to watch beautiful things. What was the best thing you ate?
3: Oh, gosh. Well, wine. But
1: I love to eat Chardonnay.
3: What I loved is I think people think France is like butter, croissant. Like, it's way more diverse than that. And the regions we went to Brittany, we went to Bordeaux, we went to Burgundy. We also went to Alsace, which is the German side, which was really fascinating. We did Provence. I just reverse engineer my job.
1: Seriously.
0: The best thing.
3: I just think, where do I want to be?
0: I told you.
3: What do I want to be doing? And then I create a show.
1: There's more, right? Like, this is not the end.
3: No. We're going to do another season of France, because France, we owe so much to France in fine dining. Mm-hmm. I mean, menu, restaurants, cafe, sommelier, saute, souffle, forks, coursing out meals, everything
1: from the very beginning.
3: They were the first ones to do everything. And so that history is so rich. And so it's not only food porn.
1: Yeah, you get
3: you're talking about.
1: Yeah.
3: It's not just food porn.
0: But it's
3: like
0: visually delicious.
3: It's visually delicious. But it's also historically fascinating.
0: And you talk about it.
3: And a lot of politics within the food.
0: Yeah.
3: So it's pretty interesting.
0: I love that.
1: You love culture and travel. You just got back from traveling with your family.
3: Yeah, spring break.
1: Spring break. Yeah. How was it?
3: Amazing. We were back in Spain.
1: Yeah.
3: We live between Spain and Mexico and L.A. We went to Rome because my son wanted to see Pope Francis's tomb.
1: Oh, wow.
0: Yeah.
1: God, he's a little historian.
0: I was just about to ask you what spring break looks like for you guys. Are you part
3: visiting
0: adventure?
3: The tomb of Pope Francis.
0: Like, it's not just...
1: I'm like, he's going to be a savant.
0: Whoa.
3: He, like, knows all the Pope's histories. He really wanted to go to see Pope Francis.
1: I love that.
3: And we went and he was just crying. And
1: wow.
3: He's like, Mom, do a video. So I had to do a video on his iPad, but it was really fun. So we were in Rome for a couple of days, and then we went home to our home in Marbella.
0: I love that. Great. You just turned 51 a few weeks ago.
3: Yes.
0: And I read this quote. We put it in. I love it. She says, I refuse to believe that my greatest success is behind me.
3: Yeah.
0: I love that.
3: Thank you. Yes, that was on Iris Palmer's podcast, which you guys should check out. It's called Against All Odds. And she has a lot of, like, entrepreneurs and women doing amazing things. And she's a great podcast host.
0: Is there anything that you have on your bucket list that you want to conquer eventually? Or are you?
3: You know, I just did a big bucket list check off by directing The Fifth Wheel.
0: I was about to say that's our next bullet
3: but
0: point.
3: But literally to do a big female comedy by Paula Pell.
1: Like Hangover vibes.
3: It was super Hangover Bridesmaids. It's all those, you know, Girls Trip, Revenge, Horrible Bosses. It was just like the combination of every good thing in a very unique movie written by Paula and Janine.
0: You guys are opening doors, and it's also just good content. It's both. You
3: but
0: know
3: also,
0: what I mean?
3: Like, you know, women are funny.
0: Yes.
3: You know, I think Meryl Streep just talked about this. Like, chick flicks don't get the same budgets, the same attention, the same launches. And so this one is really worthy of people.
0: All of it.
1: One of the things that's amazing about you is how you always open doors.
3: Yeah.
1: And you had other directors, other Latina directors. Yeah. You said, like, come, watch me at work.
3: Yeah, Dan Lin, who's at Netflix now, has this thing called Ride Back Rise, and it's like a mentorship program. And so I said, please call all the women in that program. I will take a director to shadow me every single day. And so.
1: And that is incredible.
3: Yeah, I mean, we had about 8 different directors, a lot of Latina directors, and I just, you know, we never get the opportunity to see and shadow and be mentored by people that are doing it. And so you kind of, when you get there, you're just kind of winging it and guessing. And at least they've been there and they've been on a set and they go, oh, okay, this is how it goes. Now I'm a little more confident.
1: You.
3: Yeah.
1: I love it. By the way, I loved it when you hosted with me.
3: And oh my God, I had
1: you
3: so much fun.
1: Your sister.
3: Yes, we had so much fun.
1: Lisa's.
3: I don't know if they'd ever turn this show over
4: I'll
3: to
4: look at
3: two
4: this.
3: Texans.
1: They have to put on the 7-second delay, that's for sure.
0: We love her.
1: Yes.
0: You can check out Eva's show, Searching for France, streaming now on HBO Max.
1: Coming up next, actress and singer Ariana DeBose talks Scarpetta and the surprise call from Jamie Lee Curtis after this.

0: Ariana DeBose is a Oscar and Golden Globe winning actress, dancer, and singer who we know from Hamilton and West Side Story.
1: Well, now you can find her starring alongside Nicole Kidman and Jamie Lee Curtis in the series Scarpetta. And she stopped by recently to talk about her role as a tech-savvy hacker.
2: Looks like he's home. Wow, I guess you are kind of good at this.
3: None to it.
2: Great, text me the address.
4: Wait, I'm coming with.
2: No, you can't. Jinx is a programmer, an elite hacker. You have no shot without me. This is a murder investigation, so you can't just, like, do a ride-along.
4: You asked me for my help.
2: I'm a cop. You're a civilian.
4: I am no civvy, babes. Used to be a fed. Higher security clearance than you.
0: Let's go.
1: I'm so happy we did this.
2: Thank you.
1: We just had Jamie Lee Curtis on. Obviously, you heard her. She's singing your praises.
2: Yes, she's
1: I thought it was so interesting how this role came about. I mean, they had you in mind.
0: She texted just a text. That
5: was
0: it.
5: Well, it's funny. I actually remember her calling because I was walking down the street and it was really like, was it hot or was it cold? The details don't really matter. I just remember being like, what is she calling me for? And I answered and she was like, hey, girl. We're doing a show, and it does play exactly how she explained it, and she told me what it was, and she was like, would you like to do this? And I was like, yeah.
1: That's amazing.
5: Thanks for thinking of me. I believe I said, yeah, I would love to be considered. And she was like, no, I think yours.
1: That's amazing.
0: Yeah.
5: I didn't know you got jobs that way.
1: That's amazing.
5: I didn't know you could get jobs that
0: way.
5: Well,
0: when you've won all the awards that you've won, that's what happens. She told us earlier she reached, y'all kind of met after that BAFTA moment, which, I know, which is whatever. How many years ago was that now? A while.
5: I don't know. I blocked it out. but I will say that was such a wild moment, but it was the thing that brought Jamie and I kind of together, because I do remember her now very memeable red carpet interview where she was like, just let her shine her light.
0: And I was like, that's such a good impression.
5: I'm a great mimic.
0: Yeah.
5: If anyone's looking for a mimic, hire me. But no, I just thought, wow, that was really, really kind. And I've been very privileged to have a beautiful relationship with actresses who came before me, most notably Rita Moreno. I think generational relationships in the industry are really important. And she didn't really know me from Adam at that time, but she had enough, I don't know, I guess mutual respect.
1: Absolutely.
5: To just be like, y'all, she was spreading joy.
1: Yeah.
5: Let her be. And I just said, thank you. Yes, I slipped into her DMs. And we did. We went to lunch and just became real non-industry friends.
1: I love that.
0: So, and the rest is history.
1: I love that.
5: Yeah.
1: So let's talk about Scarpetta, your character. Are you a tech-savvy person?
5: Girl, I can barely turn my phone on and off. Anytime they're like, can you please do this update? I'm like, oh, no.
0: I know.
5: I'm going to have to relearn how my phone works.
1: Totally.
5: So I'm very not.
1: So then how fun is that you get to play this role?
5: It was really cool. I ended up speaking to someone who does this. And honestly, it's a fascinating world to play in. It definitely takes more brain power than I think I would have to execute it in the ways it needs to be done. But in the show, we figured out all of the mannerisms and basic coding and things like that to play with. And I just kind of ran with it. I think that's what acting is. You learn a little bit, and then you run with it and see what takes.
1: Absolutely.
5: And it was a great experiment for me, at least.
0: You are so talented. You can dance, you can act, you can sing. You've been on Broadway, as we mentioned. But you said in a recent interview you don't want to do all three all the time.
5: No, I think I have made my goal to stand on my own two feet in each one of these skills, because I want to be able to continue to love them individually.
1: Ooh.
5: It's like I'm very careful about my relationship with dance, because if I dance all the time and that is the thing that helps me pay my mortgage or pay my bills, then my relationship with it becomes one of necessity and survival, as opposed to this is the thing I love to do the most. So when I have the opportunity to just show up to work and be an actor, or just show up to work and dance or sing, or just go be a cabaret artist, or just do a play, or just do a musical. Like, to me, doing them individually at times helps me sustain my love for what it is that I do.
0: And you can catch Ariana and Scarpetta on Prime Video.
1: All right, up next, the daughter who found healing by sharing her adoption story and how she's helping others reconnect with their roots right after this.

0: Taylor Shinette was adopted from China at just 9 months old. For the past decade, the 29-year-old has been on a mission to discover and celebrate her Chinese heritage. And her biggest supporters have been her parents.
1: In fact, Taylor went viral for sharing the reasons she's grateful for them. Here's a look at their story.
2: Growing up, I knew I was adopted. I knew I was different.
3: 29-year-old Taylor Shinette is living in her purpose. Born in China during the one-child policy, Taylor was adopted at just 9 months old.
4: A lot of people always ask, like, oh, when did you find out? And because I'm a transracial adoptee, I always knew that wasn't a secret.
3: Initially told they were unable to conceive naturally, Taylor's parents, Kelly and Bob, felt called to adopt.
5: It was something that God placed inside of my heart.
3: To their surprise, during the adoption process, Kelly became pregnant.
6: The way we look at it, we were doubly blessed. What a privilege that is.
3: But having one biological child and one adopted child created some obstacles along the way.
5: The fact that Taylor had a sister the same age, who was really almost my doppelganger, it was very difficult.
4: Hearing from family and friends like how much she looked like them, I personally felt like I didn't fit in.
3: Taylor's parents were determined to support Taylor, in part by learning more about her Chinese heritage. And in 2015, Bob requested a job transfer from Tennessee to China, where the Shinettes would live for 7 years.
5: I remember feeling that we will literally go to the ends of the earth for her.
4: That took a huge leap of faith, and just going the extra mile, that meant a lot to me.
6: Being able to go to Taylor's orphanage city, really being able to be a part of that culture beyond a visit, was really powerful.
3: With her parents' support, Taylor is 10 years into an active search for her birth mother.
4: I've always been curious. There were times where I've been desperately wanting to know who they are. Like when I got married, I would have loved to have my biological parents know. So it's just overarching in my life.
6: When I was getting ready to turn around to do the first look with Taylor, the picture that came to my mind immediately was the moment they handed her to me in China and how far her journey has come.
3: Taylor recently posted about that journey on social media, listing 9 things her parents did she's grateful for. Everything from encouraging her to share her voice to never making adoption something she should feel ashamed of.
4: I wanted to share was just all the amazing things that my parents have done in order to support my adoption in hopes of encouraging other adoptive parents or those interested in adopting. Pretty much overnight, I received thousands of comments, thousands of likes, saves. People started pouring into my DMs, sharing their messages about how they either wish their parents did that or how they're pursuing adoption and they wanted to be able to do the same for their children.
3: All 9 slides resonated with Taylor's parents, but it was the simplest one that struck the biggest chord.
6: The one where she said she was chosen. She was not an accident. She was not luck. She is our chosen child. And God chose her for us, specifically for us.
3: Today, Taylor has built a community, helping other adoptees like Anna Miller feel part of something bigger.
7: I don't think I was really exposed to a lot of the traditional Chinese traditions, cuisine, how they dress. Being able to reconnect with my roots, I'm definitely interested. I'm just so thankful for Taylor.
4: My goal is to make sure that every adoptee knows that they're heard, they're important.
6: Looking at the woman that she has grown to be and seeing the impact that she's having, it really is overwhelming. That's another reason we want to continue to encourage her and support her in this journey, because she's using it for good and she's making a difference.
0: You're joined now by Taylor, Bob, and Kelly Shinette. Thank you all so much for being here.
4: Thank you.
0: I mean, this is a really beautiful story, and part of it is your story of falling in love with where you came from, who you are, this other side of you. What has that been like for you?
4: For me, it's been really healing, just being able to reconnect with my cultural heritage, reconnecting with my adoption story. Growing up, my adoption was something that I was ashamed of. It made me different. And so when I was younger, I didn't want to talk about it because it made me different. And as I got older, I realized that there's beauty in the story and there's beauty in sharing your story. And so now being able to share my story openly and talk about it proudly just means so much.
1: You guys are changing the world just by being who you are. Bob and Kelly, what's going through your mind? I can only imagine your emotions when you first adopted her and look at her now. I don't even know how you begin to process how beautiful this has become.
8: It really is hard because on one hand, it's our story, but it's God's story in our lives and what he's done through us. And to see it unfold, it's been truly amazing.
9: Yeah. One of the things that you say has been the most meaningful for you is community and building community and finding others. And you actually just hosted your first event. Is that right?
4: Yes. Yeah. I just hosted my very first Chinese adoptee meetup in Orlando. Wow. Over 15 Chinese wow. adoptees came in. They flew in, drove in, or were just visiting because they lived in town. And it was such a great weekend because we were all able to connect. You know, all of our stories started out very similarly. And to be able to be around a group of people that have a similar story, but at the same time, we all have had different journeys mm-hmm. and different experiences and different thoughts with it. It was just so meaningful, and it was really an amazing weekend, and I created so many beautiful friendships from that.
1: So wonderful. Kelly, I want to bring you in. You decided to open your heart, both of you guys did. How do you wrap your mind around your decision initially? And then I told you, I know so many people who end up getting pregnant once they've decided, yeah. once they almost release it, and their bodies are like, okay, I don't need to worry anymore. Whoop, now you're pregnant. But this journey that you've been on, especially when we don't always hear a thank you, and this slideshow that she did, which is saying how grateful she is for you guys. How yeah. does that feel?
5: Overwhelming and humbling, undeserved. But I'm very grateful. It's been a beautiful journey, and I can't imagine our lives without Taylor.
9: Well, that slideshow went viral for many reasons, but pretty much because you could feel the love and the truth in every single page. I know you did it for your parents, but I think they have a little one for you that they want to share some reasons they're grateful that you're their daughter, that they're going to share right now.
8: Taylor, this wasn't a one-way street, just so you know. First one is you were patient with us as we learned to better understand your identity as an Asian American, and you invited us along on that journey.
5: Oh. Your sense of humor. As a transracial family, we've had some very awkward moments and some hard conversations, but we've laughed through them all.
8: Okay. You never gave up on us, and when we said the wrong thing or struggled to understand.
5: Oh. Taylor, thank you for giving us the incredible privilege to be your parents. We love you.
8: We love you.
9: Oh, my gosh. That is so beautiful. What a beautiful, mm-hmm. beautiful family. And we want to thank Taylor and her parents for sharing their story with us.
1: Up next, one of the leading experts when it comes to relationships, Esther Perel, right after this.

0: When psychotherapist and relationship expert Esther Perel listens or talks, people listen.
1: Yes.
0: Her best-selling book, Mating in Captivity, was re-released this year in honor of its 20th anniversary.
1: Recently, we sat down with Esther to chat about modern dating, marriage, and how to rekindle desire with your partner. We're so happy you're here. 20 years the book came out. What's changed between then and now as far as relationships and dating?
2: A lot changed, and then also a lot stays really the same. So what's changed is in 2006, when Mating in Captivity is published, we are not on social. We are not yet living with our phones in our hands.
0: Mm-hmm.
2: We do not yet have the predictable technologies that give us answers for everything of what to do, where to go, what to listen to next, what to watch, so that you do not really need to experiment, to deal with uncertainty, to deal with the unknown. It gives it to you in a frictionless life.
0: Mm.
2: What we have now is contactless living, a frictionless world, a world in which we want certainty before we even have chemistry, online dating.
0: Certainty before you have chemistry.
1: I'm depressed.
0: That's good. No, that's so good. So one of the most quoted lessons I feel like is kind of timeless. You say that we're depending on one person for what a community used to provide.
2: Yes.
0: What do you mean by that?
2: I want with you to experience security and stability and safety and predictability and reliability and all these anchoring elements of life. But I also want with you to have excitement and passion and adventure and risk and mystery. All of that. I want familiarity and I want surprise.
0: Are we wanting too much from one person?
2: We want one person to do what a village should give us, what a community should give us. Marriage should take place within a network of other relationships that sustain it. That means friendships and mentorship.
0: So let's say if a woman is watching and she feels like, but my husband's not fun anymore. You know, we're friends, but it's not fun. Or he's not listening to me. You know, she wants him to be all the things. What can she do?
2: The first thing is have it in your life. Don't say that because I don't have it with him, I don't have it at all.
1: Yeah, exactly.
2: Have friends, have a community, have people that share your interests. Don't just see the movies that the two of you want to see. See the ones you want to see with other people and do the things that you enjoy together at the same time.
1: So what about for the women that are wanting, I mean, this book is really rooted in female desire.
0: Mm-hmm.
1: What about the women that are missing that kind of feel like they're in?
2: So here's the thing. The book actually is a very male-friendly book. It is actually the probably the most important one that men have read on the subject.
1: Yes.
2: Because it said something that, and that's one of the things that didn't change, that actually really belongs to both. The very things that nurture love or friendship or companionship are not necessarily the same ingredients as the ones that fuel desire.
0: Mm.
2: And if love wants to contract the distance and to eliminate the tension and to know the other person inside out, desire thrives on much more on mystery and on novelty and on risk. And for the women, what that says is the thing that is the most important that will free you up to access that sense of aliveness, vibrancy, vitality, that wanting that is in desire, is to not be defined only by the burden of caretaking, by your sense of responsibility for everyone.
0: Mm.
2: Desire does not live well with responsibility. And the direct question to ask the women is, when do you find yourself most drawn to your partner?
0: Mm-hmm.
2: The first and foremost answer worldwide is when I see my partner in their element.
0: Mm.
2: At the piano, on stage, on the horse, whatever they're doing,

0: Fitness gurus Denise and Katie Austin have more than 2 million followers who tune in to their workouts and wellness videos to get in shape.
1: The mother-daughter duo stopped by to show us 3 quick and easy moves you can do anytime at any age to build muscle and strengthen your core. Take a look. Well, oh, we're inspired. So whatever moves you tell us to do, we're doing.
0: You said these are 3 sort of simple moves that help sustain strength, which I've become very in with Holly Arbaugh.
2: And women over 50 really need it too. Muscles work miracles on your metabolism.
1: Okay.
2: They are what keep you young.
0: So tell us, let's start with the core.
2: We all need to do the core. Okay. So we're going to first start with a standing core move. This is really tightening up your
1: abs.
2: Look at when you're keeping your elbows back. It actually gives you extension in your spine and helps your back. Your back is
1: how many times do I do this?
2: A minute.
1: Oh, for a minute.
2: Every day.
1: A minute.
2: And tighten up that core.
1: Okay.
2: Also, this is great for Katie. She doesn't have to get down on the
0: floor. You're not supposed to lay on your back.
1: And it still tones?
2: Yes.
1: Like sit-ups would, maybe, in some ways?
2: And pull in your tummy. Really feel like you're tightening up the ab.
1: Okay.
2: Almost like a corset. Tight, tight, tight.
1: Okay. I'm going to do our legs
2: and
1: now?
2: And as you extend it, you really feel good. Okay.
3: Definitely helps
1: our legs.
3: Posture as well.
1: Yeah.
3: Now, I love this next one because it's a squat, but my mom loves to make it fun, so she calls it
2: a butt tap.
3: Okay.
2: Okay. So this is what we're going to do. We're just going to tap your butt and lift back up.
1: Let me get off my shoes.
2: Oh, no.
1: I'm like on my heels.
2: Yes. Come on, Chanel.
1: I got it.
3: You did heels.
1: I know. I've got like huge heels.
2: You can do it. Thank you. That's awesome. So squeeze the buttocks on the way up.
1: Do we do this for a minute as well?
2: Yes. Tighten up that tushy. Come on.
1: It actually feels good.
0: Today,
2: because if you don't squeeze it, no one else will.
1: Hey. I like that.
3: Iconic line she said for years.
0: If you don't squeeze it, nobody else will.
1: That's hilarious.
2: Right from behind. This is a really good one to strengthen your muscles of your thighs, your hips, and your tushy.
1: All that.
0: And that's important for a lot of structural
1: all the
0: stuff.
1: Things.
2: And to get in and out of the car,
1: all the
2: bed,
1: things.
2: Off the chair.
1: Okay, we do our arms really quick.
2: Okay, we all need beautiful looking arms.
1: Yes, we do.
2: And we need to be strong. 640 muscles of the body. Mm. So I love this one exercise. It's for your upper back.
1: Okay.
2: No more bra overhang.
1: Yeah,
2: and what
1: man.
2: You're going to do is do a row and release. So now you're balanced. A lot of women my age, I'm 69, but we need a little more extra balance and support of our abs. Mm-hmm. So tighten up your abs as you do this and bring the elbow up. Yes, squeeze the shoulder blades behind.
1: Squeeze.
2: Yes. And then at the very top, you can add a little tricep toner too.
1: This way.
2: No more underarm flab. No
0: why
2: more
0: do I have
2: flab.
0: Both of them?
1: I know. I was like, I had to separate
0: them. What am I doing?
1: Because we were watching you. That's why.
0: Denise, guys.
1: That was so
0: thank
1: great,
0: you,
1: guys.
0: Denise. Oh,
1: thank you for being such a beautiful example.
0: Yeah.
1: Like a fitness and just beautiful human.
0: Yeah, y'all are so cute. Thank y'all so much.
1: Truly. Love them.
0: They're awesome.
1: We'll be back after this.

0: tomorrow, y'all, we are all about celebrity fun.
1: Music superstar Cardi B tackles your social dilemmas.
0: Plus, the laughs never stop with actor Paul Rudd.
1: And power couple Russell Wilson and Ciara face off in the great debate.
0: We'll see y'all tomorrow. Bye.
2: The word that comes to mind is alive.
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2: People who literally are up all night to bring this show to you. 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People that watch the Today Show aren't just watching a show. They're people that are in the family. 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
4: They're allowing us into their homes every morning.
2: When we go out there and we get to meet people and they say, I love you, you feel like family. I always say, we feel like your family too. That's how we feel.
4: And they're so excited to be there. We get excited. We feed off that energy.
2: They're the reason we get up in the morning. It's the excitement of being part of something that's bigger than you. Good morning. Welcome to Today. 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

0: Clock on today, coming up, extreme weather, a destructive wildfire triggering a state of emergency in Nevada, tens of thousands ordered to evacuate.
1: We slept in the car last night. It was a little rough.
0: Firefighters now racing to contain the blaze, while millions across the South are waking up to new heat alerts, a summer scorcher that just will not end. Your full forecast coming up. Then, grooming and booming. A closer look at the soaring business of male beauty.
2: It started with my girlfriend. She's taught me everything about skincare.
0: We'll show you all the ways guys are now investing in self-care, from skincare routines to breaking out the Botox. Then Adam Scott live, the Emmy-nominated star, joining us in Studio 1A.
3: They will listen to you and they will tell you things they won't tell me.
0: He'll tell us about his thrilling new film and getting to team up with his hero, the legendary Robert De Niro. All that, plus returning to the pit.
4: I'll believe it when I see it.
0: The new national treasure.
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0: And Cat's Eye reaching new heights.
6: India.
0: It's all ahead today, Monday, August 24th, 2026.
1: Welcome back. This morning on Today's Consumer, we are taking a closer look at the booming business of men's, yes, men's beauty, Carson.
7: All right. These days, it goes way beyond shaving cream. Apparently, more men are getting into multi-step skincare routines, and Craig even pays for Botox.
0: That's not true.
7: Laser treatments as well.
0: Not true. Never Botox. I'm done just about everything else, though. NBC's chief consumer investigative correspondent, Vicky Nguyen's been looking into it.
1: Yeah.
0: This, I feel like this is a trend that's been building for a while.
8: Sure. I feel like the investigation needs to start right here on this house.
1: Really? Yeah.
0: Well, Carson's skin, I mean, he's had great skin
1: good.
0: For 40 years.
1: Yes, yeah, indeed.
7: Just no, I've never had anything done.
1: I mean, look at this.
7: Swear to God, I won't even know where to go.
8: Well, you're going to find out, Carson.
7: I've never even had a massage.
8: I got you. All right, good morning. We're going to have Carson set aside the bar soap he's been using to scrub his face. Sales of men's grooming supplies have topped $7 billion Jeez. Just last year. This is according to research from NIQ. And it is a trend, as Craig said, that's only growing. We got social media. We have video calls. They're making all of us pay more attention to how we look. And men are now investing in products and procedures to put their best faces forward.
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12: Justin Bieber recently partnering with wife Hailey on a special collection for her billion-dollar beauty brand, Rode. But it's not just patches and potions. A growing number of men like Michael also opting for tweakments like lasers, peels, and injectables that can cost hundreds, even thousands of dollars per visit.
8: When did you decide to take the extra step and start coming to a med spa?
18: This was after I turned 30, and it was a game changer. 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I just look like I got some sleep.
12: The male aesthetics market, including treatments like Botox, fillers, and lasers, growing a whopping 70% since 2021.
4: I'm seeing multiple men a day. 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I want to do what she's doing.
12: Molly Orden is a board-certified physician's assistant at Jecht Medical Spa in New York City.
8: What are the things men are asking for?
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12: When considering a treatment, Molly says look for licensed medical professionals. 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
8: And what's your message to men who are watching and skincare curious?
16: It's an act of self-care, just in the way that working out is or eating healthy.
18: The only one judging you is yourself, so just get out there and do it.
17: I like to follow what Deion Sanders said back in the day. Look good, feel good, play good.
8: It's even true. Quoting Deion, I love it. We know that a 5 to 10 step skincare routine or a trip to the spa, not for every guy out there. But don't worry. The dermatologists we talk to say a lot of people just need 2 or 3 products for healthy skin. You need a good facial cleanser, a moisturizer, and most importantly, use that SPF daily. Craig, I know you love a serum, a face mask. You're always trying them out on the third hour. Carson, maybe we can get you involved because the good news is you can try
7: series. There's levels to this.
8: There's levels.
6: I draw the line at the,
7: I like those. I'll give you that. Because we're up so early. You need a little help under with the patches.
8: Yeah.
12: No, those
7: and
12: work
7: sunscreen.
12: Really well.
7: You need sunscreen.
6: Sunscreen.
19: My husband's a sunscreen guy. Yeah. I think that's about all we're going to get him to
12: And
19: do.
12: Maybe you can share because the good news is most skincare, even though it's marketed or labeled for men or women, it's unisex. The ingredients, the chemicals, they're all there for men's skin, women's skin. So if you want to start small, try your wife's skincare.
19: Ooh, there you go.
6: Like a dabble.
7: Not when she's home.
6: I like a good exfoliation.
12: There you go. There you go.
6: I like a good exfoliation.
7: What?
6: You got to scrub. You got to get the
7: I wear makeup secret. Every day. I get that.
6: And you've been wearing makeup for a long time.
7: Yeah, thanks.
6: I'm going to say a little longer than a lot of guys.
7: Well, I mean, come on. I've been in the 60s.
19: Your skin looks great.
6: That's what I'm saying.
19: That's right.
7: Listen.
6: What's your routine?
7: I don't have a routine.
6: You wash
12: just
6: your face
12: wipe it off.
7: I'm like a no.
19: You do sunscreen?
7: Nothing.
19: And
7: I'm soap.
19: That's
7: a bar of soap.
19: There you go.
6: That's working.
7: Yeah. And in the shower, I got like the 5-in-1.
12: Oh, there you go.
7: Know
12: like shampoo.
7: It's like everything.
12: It's
7: I put it all
12: and
7: over.
12: Go down onto your
7: and
12: face
7: then I get
12: too.
7: Out. That's it.
12: That's
7: all right. This is ridiculous.

0: No words needed. We're back. Back with Adam Scott's Emmy-nominated role in that hit series, Severance, and his latest project. Well, it finds him on the run once again. This time he's chasing down someone truly sinister. In the crime thriller, The Whisper Man, Adam stars as a widower who looks to his estranged father, a retired detective, for help after his young son goes missing.
1: They will listen to you, and they will tell you things they won't tell me.
2: Listen, I wanted to reach out earlier, especially after Rebecca had passed away.
1: Don't do that.
2: Well, I'm sorry that it took this to get us together.
1: We're not together. This isn't us together. This is me asking you for help. Do you understand that?
0: Adam, good morning.
3: Good morning. Thanks for having me.
0: I mean, it's got all the hallmarks of a great thriller. You got some jump scenes,
3: yep.
0: Some fighting.
3: Yeah.
0: There are a few moments where there were some audible gasping,
3: sure.
0: Suspense, all the things. But as I was just telling you a few minutes ago, there's also a family component. There are other things. Explain the story here.
3: Yeah. Well, I play, like you said, a widower whose son goes missing, and so he reaches out to his estranged father, played by Robert De Niro, who's a retired cop, to help him find his son. And they haven't spoken in years and years. And so they're truly estranged. And so it's about them sort of healing their relationship while looking for my missing son. And it really is a coming together, a real father-son story kind of woven into this suspense thriller.
0: Yeah, God, that's great. That's a great description.
3: Is it?
0: Yeah, it was great. You've been practicing, I can tell. You mentioned this fellow named Robert De Niro, this up-and-coming actor.
3: I feel like he's going to do well.
0: I think so, too. I think he's got a future in the business.
3: We're all pulling for him.
0: Had you met him before?
3: No.
0: Never even met him?
3: No. Oh, my God. This is someone who's picture I had up in my locker in high school.
0: Wow.
3: Robert De Niro, you know, for any actor, he's the guy.
0: Yes.
3: So I was terrified to meet him and to work with him. Obviously, you just don't want to be terrible in front of Robert De Niro. That's all I was trying to do the whole time.
0: And I understand that he helped you celebrate your birthday.
3: He did.
0: What was the birthday celebration?
3: We were just going through the script and rehearsing, and it happened to be my birthday. And I didn't say anything. I didn't tell anyone. But suddenly people burst into the room with cupcakes and banana pudding from Magnolia Bakery. Have you had this?
0: Of course.
3: Yeah, and there we are.
0: Of course.
3: And there's like Robert De Niro movie posters because we're in his office.
0: Yeah.
3: And he's singing happy birthday to me. I'm like, what is happening in my life that I'm here? It was embarrassing and fantastic at the
0: same
3: time.
0: Banana pudding on your birthday.
3: That's
0: with Robert De Niro.
3: That's right.
0: Yeah, that's a bucket list item. Little Birdie tells me you were at the wedding of the year.
3: Yeah.
0: Here in New York. I heard you were there for Taylor and Travis's big day.
3: Yeah.
0: Well, how was it?
3: It was incredible. I mean, it was really terrific. You know, I think the thing that we walked away, the impression we had more than anything, was that it was a real wedding. You had the sense that these are just people who love each other. It was kind of on a grand scale. There were more people than were at my wedding. But at its core, it just felt like a regular wedding with two people coming. Everyone was teared up. And it was a really lovely, lovely event.
0: And I know your daughter's a big Swiftie.
3: Yes.
0: You picked up some serious dad points.
3: Sure did, except I didn't bring her, so I lost some points at the same time. But she stayed up and waited for us to come home that night to get all the details.
0: All the scoop.
3: Spilled all the tea.
0: That's right. You spilled it with her, but she can't hear.
3: I can't.
0: Yeah, I know. 18.
3: You can have her on, and she'll tell you.
0: You know what? Honestly, we would book her tomorrow if she would share.
3: That's right.
0: Let's talk about Severance, shooting officially underway for season 3.
3: Yep.
0: What can you tell us?
3: Well, I can tell you this. Shooting is officially underway for season 3.
0: That's it. That's
3: so congrats on the scoop.
0: Yeah. I mean, here's the thing. I think I said this to you last time you were here. We had to wait almost 3 years.
3: I know.
0: Between season one
3: I'm
0: and
3: so
0: season
3: sorry.
0: Two.
3: I'm so sorry.
0: Are we going to have to wait nearly the same amount for season 3?
3: We're doing everything we can to try and make sure that doesn't happen. You never know.
0: Okay.
3: We want to make the best show possible, so whatever it takes.
0: You are so disciplined in a message.
3: I know.
0: How far into the shooting are we? Can you give
3: a few weeks?
0: Few weeks in.
3: Yeah. Yeah, okay. Yeah. We just started.
0: So we think we'll be finished maybe by Christmas.
3: Listen, who knows?
0: Okay.
3: You know, you just got to, again, you got to make the best show you can.
0: Okay. They're going to kill off your character.
3: Well, that I can tell you, I don't know.
0: Adam Scott, thank
3: you. Sorry.
0: Always a pleasure.
3: Thank you.
0: Always a pleasure.
3: Greg. Thanks for having me.
0: It really is quite the thriller.
3: Oh, good. I'm glad you're
0: here. Oh, buddy, don't watch alone. The Whisper Man. It is out on Netflix. It comes out this Friday. And oh, by the way, that up-and-coming actor that Adam just referenced, Mr.

0: 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And I'm going to throw in free shipping just because I'm in a generous mood, guys. So these do go fast. Chassis Post is here. She helped put this sucker together. So let's go through it. They'll be gone by the time we're done, so get the QR code and get one.
1: Get on it.
0: And what's in it?
1: This is an incredible box, and this was curated by our Shop Today team, and we're getting over $200 off. And Carson, our first product alone. So this is from The Alginist, and it's their Genius Sleeping Collagen. Mm-hmm. It retails for over $100, which is more than the price of the entire box. And you have got to just try this.
0: Okay.
1: This beautiful texture. So this is a nutrient-dense overnight cream that helps to, you know, just deeply moisturize and hydrate your skin overnight.
0: Okay.
1: And I just love it. I feel like it feels so buttery
0: and rich. Yeah.
1: And
0: it's not greasy or oily.
1: No, it's not. It's, and the brand says it helps
0: creamy.
1: To reduce the look of fine lines and wrinkles.
0: Okay.
1: Thank you very much.
0: It's a billion-dollar industry for men, we just learned this morning.
1: Yes, I know. Okay, so next up, we have a very luxurious combo from The Laundress.
0: Okay.
1: So this helps to turn your nighttime routine into just a very luxurious, almost, you know, dreamy ritual. And so we've got a detergent and they have a fabric spray.
0: Okay.
1: And so this is designed to clean, de-wrinkle, and freshen everything from, you know, your sleepwear to your pillows.
0: Hold it up, why don't you spray?
1: Yeah, so I'm going to spray. And do you smell that?
0: Yes.
1: It is hints of sandalwood and vanilla.
0: It smells like vacation.
1: It does smell like vacation.
0: Hit the back.
1: I mean, just right. So imagine the sweet dreams.
0: And you would put this on the sheets?
1: Just sheets or your pajamas.
0: Oh, okay.
1: So I love that.
0: Love that.
1: Okay, so next up.
0: QR code's on the screen. If you want this box for $89, gotta hit it now because we'll be gone.
1: Right.
0: Don't
1: and
0: be late.
1: Next up, we have an exfoliating toner.
0: Ooh.
1: So this is from Ulla Henriksen.
0: Okay.
1: And this is another one, you know, must have to wake up with glowy skin.
0: Mm-hmm.
1: What I love about it is that it's got acids and antioxidants, so it helps to, you know, smooth and brighten your skin, which who doesn't love that? Even brighten dark spots. So I love it because it's also just a really moisturizing toner. It makes my skin feel silky smooth.
0: All right.
1: Speaking of silky smooth, let's talk hair. So we all know that, you know, healthy hair starts with a healthy scalp. So why not treat your hair to a little TLC, your scalp to a little TLC with this leave-in treatment from Olaplex, which is...
0: When do you apply that?
1: A mega best-selling brand.
0: Like in the shower?
1: Yeah, so you can use it with wet hair before you style your hair. You can use it overnight.
0: Okay.
1: But this is just so moisturizing and healthy for your hair and your scalp. And, I mean, your hair is going to love it.
0: It's in the box.
1: Is in the box. Okay, so next up, I cannot believe this.
0: I know this company, Salt and Stone.
1: This is Salt and Stone, a cult favorite brand. This is the best smelling deodorant I've ever smelled. You've got to smell that.
0: It's incredible.
1: Isn't it great? So this is their Santal and Vetiver scent, and it's got notes, again, of this wonderful
0: sandalwood. Yeah, it smells like a candle, like a delicious candle.
1: Yes, and imagine, it keeps you odor-free for 48 hours. You can smell like this for 48 hours straight. And it's aluminum-free, which we love. So I think that's really elevating your everyday.
0: So all these items are in that box. Normally $27, now $89,
1: 73%
0: off.
1: Exactly. And now we have the Belief Lifting Eye Gel, which helps to, lift and tighten the under eye area. Who doesn't love that?
0: Yep.
1: And my favorite thing about it is feel this. It's got a little ceramic applicator that is cool
0: that's
1: to
0: cool.
1: the touch and massages your under eye.
0: Yep.
1: So I love that.
0: Okay.
1: Right? And last but not least, from Innisfree, which is a K, look, that's really working, which is a K beauty brand. We've got a firming serum.
0: Okay.
1: And so this is a new take on a skincare trend that really went viral. So this uses, it's infused with retinol and green tea PDRN. So it's a vegan version of that PDRN trend that we've heard so much about. And this, again, is designed to firm and boost elasticity. It helps to reduce the look of fine lines and wrinkles.
0: Sounds legit. I don't know what you're saying right now, but I believe you.
1: I mean, right? So we got smooth, bouncy skin.
0: And
1: And sounds we're like all real looking deal. Our best, right?
0: That's in the box, too.
1: Get in on this box. It's a good one.
0: Serums are expensive in general. That could be $89 just for that sucker right there. Well,
1: sure
0: Chassie,
1: could.
0: You've outdone yourself, you and the team. 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Let's head over to Kristen. 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
2: Hi, Carson. It does sound legit. Good call. So is this. Now that we've laid the foundation with those beauty essentials, Zanna Roberts Rossi will help you put them to use. 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But first, this is Today on...

0: Welcome back. With summer winding down, everyone is getting back to their routines. 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She's our Today style correspondent and the co-founder of Milk Makeup. Zanna, good morning.
1: Good morning.
0: It's great to have you here. This is a segment I think so many busy moms like myself can
1: relate
0: to.
1: All of us here.
0: Yeah, I have a 5 and 2-year-old, so I have to get ready.
1: This is made for
0: you. It's a frenzy. What is Beautility? Why do we need it?
1: Okay, so Beautility is literally beauty meets utility, and it's the very concept we built Milk Makeup on. It's hardworking, multifunctional products that you can go on fast and last. We all need to take out those 20-step routines and just get on with it in the morning.
0: All right, well, let's get on with it because we have to start off with tinted base. And we should say we are joined by a number of very busy moms.
1: Thank you for being here, girls. So a tinted base, basically this, time is of the essence. You've not got time for a foundation, a primer, a concealer, powder on top of that. You want something like this that basically collapses those four steps into one easy product.
0: So one-stop shopping, basically, is the idea.
1: And when it comes to application of a base, take it on the back of your hand, use it like a palette, and start in the center of the face. This is where most of us need more coverage. And then one fine base under here.
0: And is it good for under the eyes? It does a nice job with those under the eyes if you haven't gotten 8 hours.
1: Nice and moisturized. Exactly. If only. You want to apply it. Nice sheer bases. Two sheer bases are better than one thicker base. And then also blend out. And don't forget the neck. That's a dead giveaway.
0: That's the key.
1: And the finish on this is something that people are going to say, your skin looks great, not, oh, your makeup looks great.
0: Right.
1: You know, that's the key.
0: And then as a part of this, we want to think about, we're thinking about speed, of course, multi-use sticks.
1: Multi-use.
0: So once you've got your base on, let's come over here and look at these multi-use sticks. Explain what they are, Zanna, and why they save so much time.
1: By their very nature, they're utilitarian. This is the tool. You don't need extra brushes. You can throw this in your bag and do it on the go. And also,
0: no brushes
1: needed, because this is your
0: amazing
1: tool, right? So, and also the idea that it's multifunctional on the face. You can pop it on the cheek, you can pop it on the lip, and sometimes on the eyes as well. One swipe up here.
0: And how do you blend it?
1: So literally, because they're so creamy and they melt into the skin. So this one, just with the fingers.
0: Nice.
1: Up on the top here, follow the apple of the cheek, and then all the way up to the top. Actually, it's a misconception because people often say, smile when you apply your blush and pop it on the apple of the cheek. But the reality is when you're not smiling, that's going to then drop down your face. Yeah. So you want to apply it on the top here and blend outwards.
0: And it can also work on the lips.
1: And indeed. Thank you, Mimi.
0: Nice.
1: Look at this. So easy. I mean, I am not a makeup artist, guys, but look how easy that is to go.
0: And it's nice and moisturized
1: I mean, this, you don't even need a mirror to do it. Look, one. There we go. No mirror makeup, guys.
0: Right. And it just blends right. And again, blending is the key.
1: Blending is the key. It just blends right in.
0: Wonderful. All right. Now we have an eyeliner.
1: That's my face up now.
0: Yeah, good. And we'll keep moving with our busy moms.
1: Gabby here. Okay, so lip liner. A line and fill is your quickest way to get a bigger impact, right?
0: Okay.
1: And then when it comes to lining, you want something that you can line on the outside. So when you're lining your lip, you want to do it a little bit on the top here, overline the center top, overline the bottom, and then get a liner that actually also doubles as a fill.
0: And helps to plump up the lips.
1: Plumps up the lips, and it lasts, and it just is creamy, and then blend those in.
0: And eyes, of course, the most important. So we got to end on mascara.
1: Well, especially when you've got eyelashes like Nicoletta over here. That's just gorgeous.
0: Nicolette.
1: So the trick here, this is a tubing mascara, which are great because they don't flake or smudge. And the trick here, I'm going to let you do it, Nicoletta, as well.
0: Yeah.
1: Most of us look up and apply mascara looking into the mirror. The trick is actually to look down into the mirror so it doesn't transfer. And you can also get the roots of the lash and then stretch them out nicely. Just like she's doing
0: this here. This is where I always struggle. How many times are we looking for?
1: I mean, if you have a good mascara, it could be just like one or two coats, and then a tubing mascara coats every single lash independently, and voila.
0: And under eyes too?
1: Under eyes too, absolutely, because it's got a very fine brush, this one as well.
0: You can just get those full look.
1: Nice
0: full
1: look.
0: Amazing. Zanna, thank you.
1: Four steps instead of 20.
0: Ladies, thank you. You look stunning. We appreciate it. We are back with our third and fourth hours of today, so hope you'll join us. But first, your local news and weather. Thank you.
1: Thanks.
2: on the third hour of today, state of emergency. A raging wildfire tearing through Nevada, destroying property and forcing tens of thousands from their homes.
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2: It comes as extreme heat continues to grip millions across the country. We've got the latest. 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
2: 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Today, Monday, August 24th, 2026.
6: Live from Studio 1A in Rockefeller Plaza, this is the third hour of today.
2: And a very good Monday morning. Welcome to this third hour of today. I'm Craig. Here's Dylan. And there's Kaylee Hartung.
7: Hey, yeah.
2: Al is off today. Welcome back. Thank you so much for starting your Monday morning off with us. How was the week? Good weekend?
7: It's good. These last weekends before summer ends go quick.
8: Ooh.
7: Yeah. Oh, you're cheering. You're ready for summer to end, huh?
2: Well, yeah. It's time for them to go back to school.
7: See, the thing is, in my house, my kids are so attached to me.
2: Yes.
7: My mom used to call me a leech when I was a kid. And I get it. Now
8: it's genetic.
7: Like I can't go anywhere without them, like right next to me. So guess who took that picture?
2: Who did take that?
7: Miss Hoda Kotb took that picture.
2: Aww.
7: And we're just standing there, and they're next to me. She's like, "I gotta go get my camera." So she ran to get her camera. The boy's just playing out in the water. But watch this. So there's a dock,
2: okay.
7: And the boys are jumping off the dock. So
2: yeah.
7: I didn't realize they were all going to flip off the dock, right? So then Calvin takes his turn. His flip is a little not as graceful, but that's what happens, I guess, when you're kind of tall. But the highlight is when Rusty, then I'm thinking he's just going to jump off, right? He's wearing the swimmies. He's, you know, and I'm thinking he's just going to do like a regular jump. But no.
2: Not to be outdone.
7: Like,
2: come
8: monkey
2: on.
8: See, monkey do.
2: Come
7: just
2: on.
7: Himself.
2: Nails
8: look at that.
2: Duck.
8: 10.
7: So,
8: I give him a 10.
2: Wow.
7: Yes. Like
2: well
7: the job, boys.
2: Done.
7: Feel
8: love that courage.
7: So,
2: God, if we tried something like that, we'd be feeling it for 2 weeks.
7: It's true. I'd like belly flop.
8: I might be feeling this weekend for a couple weeks. I had essentially a college reunion. A bunch of my favorite friends from Washington and Lee came into town for a wedding, and we acted like it was 2003 and had an absolute blast.
7: The way you used
8: this
7: to,
8: crew,
7: right?
8: So good to have them all together. I mean, coming in from California, Denver, Atlanta, all across the country, getting back together.
7: With no kids. Yes.
8: It was
7: so
8: awesome.
7: Wonderful.
8: What about you, Craig?
2: It was fun. Lindsay was down in D.C. for the big race, the Grand Prix race, so I had the kiddos by myself. Sybil had her performance in The Little Mermaid.
8: How was it?
2: Friday night, and then Saturday afternoon. She was great. She was just...
8: Of course she was.
2: She was in her element, in all her glory there.
7: So she's loving this.
2: She is loving
8: it. It's her thing, right?
2: It is her thing. It is her thing.
7: So does Del go and watch also?
2: Begrudgingly, yes. Is he happy about it? Absolutely not.
7: I'm sure you've dragged her to his games.
2: That's exactly what I said.
8: It goes both ways.
7: Yes, exactly.
2: So it was good. And then yesterday, he had a fantasy football draft. It was just a busy weekend.
7: Yeah.
2: And now he's preparing for another fantasy football draft.
8: How many leagues is he in?
7: And who's paying for all these?
2: They're free leagues, thankfully. He's in three or four.
8: Wow.
2: Yeah. Start him young.
7: Yes.
8: Got
7: to.
2: A lot of folks are dealing with weather this weekend.
7: I know. Yeah. We do have a very busy show to get to, and we want to start with that state of emergency in Nevada. Soaring temperatures, dry conditions, gusty winds, it's all fueling destructive wildfires in the state. It's already forced more than 40,000 evacuations.
8: Dylan, you've got the forecast in just a minute, but let's start with NBC Steve Patterson, who's in Reno, Nevada. Steve, good morning.
9: Kaylee, Dylan, Greg, good morning. That fire really jumped over the weekend, racing to about 15,000 acres. 6 people injured on the ground so far, including 3 first responders, 90,000 people under some form of evacuation. You mentioned 40,000 under mandatory evacuation. Those hot, dry conditions not helping anything on the ground, of course, only exacerbating the flames. The fire still burning out of control. It is 0% contained at this point. There is damage to structures. Officials have been been able to get back to assess how bad that damage is. Meanwhile, firefighters are doing all they can to keep a perimeter on this. About 800 fire personnel on the front lines. One last thing. The fire is under investigation. They believe it is human caused in some way. Guys.
8: Oh, hate to hear that. Thanks, Steve. Okay, Dylan, your turn. Take us through the forecast.
7: Yeah, I mean, the heat, the lack of humidity out in the west, that's causing and creating the fires to spread. But let's take a look at the heat down south, where it is just dangerous and sticking around for a while. And the heat in the southwest is going to stick around all week long. We are going to see those temperatures warm well up above 100 degrees. Record-breaking high temperatures are likely in so many spots down through the south, into the southwest, into Tucson, into Dallas. And we're looking for your feels-like temperatures. To be up around 109 degrees in areas like Houston. This is going to be the same story tomorrow and the next day and the next day and the next day. I mean, we are just looking at those scorching temperatures. Please stay hydrated. Stay indoors as often as you can just to avoid being out in it. Dallas is going to stay above 100 degrees all week long with your feels like temperature up around 110. Phoenix up around 116 Wednesday. So when you're dealing with temperatures like that, these are the conditions the firefighters are dealing with as they try to fight these fires. There are more than 75 large fires in the lower 48, and with wind gusts up to about 20 to 30 miles per hour, that does just help them spread. And there's unfortunately no rain in sight to help with the firefight. So it's going to be bad conditions.
4: 75 large fires. That seems like a lot. Yeah.
7: That is a lot. And some are hardly even contained. So my brother lives out in southwest Oregon where there's a large wildfire. He just sends pictures of these billowing clouds like over the mountains. It's wild.
8: Yeah. Not enough thanks to go around for the firefighters dealing with all that.
4: Especially out in that heat, too. Okay, let's turn now to one of the biggest events of the year here in New York City. One of the biggest events in all of sports every year. We are, of course, talking about the U.S. Open. The world's best tennis players are in town. They're getting ready to compete at the final Grand Slam event of the year.
7: And Kaylee, you took a look at all the fan excitement leading up to the tournament. It's Fan Week, right?
8: It is. Yeah. And they have done an amazing job making an event out of Fan Week. The honey juices, they're already flowing. And American stars like Coco Gauff and Jess Pegula, Francis Tiafoe, they're all ready to contend. But it is the return of a couple legends of the sport that is making this year's Open the hottest ticket in the tournament's history.
10: This morning, excitement is building on the courts for the U.S. Open.
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10: For the first time since 2022, the GOAT, Serena Williams, will compete at the U.S. Open, teaming up with Carlos Alcaraz. The powerhouse duo accepting a wild card entry in the mixed doubles tournament earlier this summer after much speculation.
13: You know I have to ask, are you returning to professional tennis?
14: I mean, really? Are you asking this on the Today Show?
13: Yes, I am.
10: The 44-year-old made a highly anticipated comeback. She sustained a knee injury playing singles at Wimbledon, but reunited last week with her sister, Venus, at the Cincinnati Open. The doubles announcement also welcome news for Alcaraz fans as he returns to the court after more than 4 months on the sidelines with a wrist injury.
15: Here we go.
10: The 23-year-old reigning champ, now a front runner to defend the men's title too, as top-ranked Jannik Sinner has withdrawn from the competition due to a knee injury.
16: Great point to end this final.
10: Five-time U.S. Open champion Roger Federer will be back under the lights of Arthur Ashe for a once-in-a-lifetime exhibition event. On Tuesday, the 45-year-old will hit the court with his longtime rival, Andy Roddick, and fellow tennis legends Andre Agassi and John McEnroe. The matchup's coming ahead of Federer's induction into the International Tennis Hall of Fame Saturday, with some of his famous friends paying tribute.
17: They always say, like, don't meet your heroes, but that saying does not go for Roger.
18: Roger is just a champion.
10: The festivities at the Open already underway with Fan Week. The crowd watching practice sessions, all while sipping on honey deuces. And though prices of the popular pink cocktail are holding steady at $23, ticket prices for the Open are skyrocketing online, with the average seat currently at $375, up 9% from last year, making it the most expensive U.S. Open on record.
8: Some qualifying and first round matches are getting underway today. Serena and Alcaraz, they will play their first match in mixed doubles tomorrow. Okay. But the U.S. Open has done something cool with this mixed doubles championship. They did it last year for the first time, condensed the field to 16 teams. They put it during this opening week. And when you've got a star-studded lineup like it is this year, there's no better way to get the action underway.
7: Yeah, it extends the whole event too.
8: Absolutely.
7: For all the fans.
8: Yeah.
4: I didn't grow up a big tennis guy. My wife, Lindsay's really gotten into tennis. And I remember going to the U.S. Open for the first time a few years ago and just being gobsmacked.
7: Yeah,
4: I mean, it's, oh my gosh.
7: I'm going for the first time this year.
8: Oh, you are?
7: Yeah,
8: oh, you
7: been.
8: Are going to love it. This dress would be great.
7: I do want to ask
8: US
7: what
8: Open.
7: I'm supposed to wear.
8: It would match the honey juice that you'll have in your hand very nicely.
7: Okay.
4: Yes, it would.
7: Get this dry cleaned and ready to go.
4: Coming up, we're going to check out the safety settings on our devices to make sure that all of our information stays safe. There's a lot we don't know. And then later, we're going to head to the skate park to meet one guy making skateboarding accessible to everyone and teaching us some life lessons in the process, too, when the third hour today comes up.

0: with our series, Consumer Confidential, there are countless safety and privacy settings on our phones and devices. But which one should stay on and which are best kept off? Here to walk us through, NBC Business Data Correspondent, our friend Brian Chung. Good morning.
1: Hey, good morning.
2: What's up?
0: Let's start at the top.
1: Yeah.
0: Big picture. What are best practices we need to know?
1: Yeah, look, on our phones, there's a lot of settings. And in this day and age, you have to be really worried about what's on, what's off. Let's start off with just general best practices. Mm-hmm. Understand the settings. Understand your phone. I know no one wants to hear this, but if you have the time, take a look at the terms and conditions of the phone. I think in this day and age, you want to know before you even start using it, what do you not want your certain device to do? What do you not want your phone or your electronic device to be listening in on? That's why understanding your settings is so key. Delete unused apps. It's a great way to free up space on your phone, but also to make sure that the apps that you're not using aren't collecting extra data that you shouldn't really be giving them anyway. Also, limit access to the mic, camera, as well as location. I think a lot of people aren't aware the settings for that are going to be different by app. So some apps, like you might see there, will have access to your microphone. Some will not have access to your microphone, but you need to check each individual app in that setting that you see there. That's just for Instagram. So you need to copy and paste that for every app on your phone.
3: What if it's an app that uses the microphone? Do you turn it on and turn it off?
1: Or yeah, if it's an app that does use your microphone, you can turn it on and off before you then allow it to record you. But I would say best practices is to generally tell those apps to keep it off. And then lastly, set up a recovery account. It's just a good way also, if you forget your login, you can then recover your password using a secondary email or Gmail account to get back in.
2: What are some settings we should generally always have enabled on our devices?
1: Yeah, so some examples are multi-factor authentication. In this day and age, you basically have to assume that your password might be compromised or might be at risk of getting compromised down the road. And so for that reason, if you have that what they call MFA turned on, you have that text message or email that comes to your account. It has that 6-digit, sometimes longer code.
3: Yeah. It's annoying, but I'm getting used to it.
1: And in some cases, it allows you to bypass the password, which I've probably forgotten anyway. So it's a good way to just set that up. Find my device. It's a good way if you lose your phone or if someone steals your phone that you can get access to it. Google has a version of Find My as well. Again, you could set that setting up in your settings account. Scam detection. This is a good one for phone calls, also for text messages. That way you can filter out immediately any phone numbers that have been flagged as potentially being spam. Again, that's something in your iPhone that you need to set up as well. It's worth the time to make sure you turn that on. Then lastly, password manager. In many of your laptops as well as your phones, there's a setting where it can automatically set up a very good defensible password for you. And then whenever you log in, you just use your one singular password for the password manager, and then it gets you into all those apps. Because for me, I tend to use the same password for everything, which is not a good idea. The password manager helps you get around that.
3: What are things we should turn off and keep off?
1: Okay, things to turn off. We already kind of talked about the microphone. Mm-hmm. We talked about location. App tracking is a big one as well. People might not be aware that some apps gather data, and then if you have app tracking turned on, it gives that data to other applications. And I think a lot of people are saying, well, I don't want you to do that. You can set up those settings per app in the iPhone settings as well as on Google as well. Auto join for open Wi-Fi. This is a big one as well. I know a lot of people, they find the immediate Wi-Fi network that I want to connect to. But in many cases, some of those, especially unprotected Wi-Fi networks, are very, very prone to being hacked. That's a way that they can get your password. Turn that off. Contact syncing is another one. You get a rental car. It says, hey, you want to sync all of your contacts to it?
0: No.
1: No. I don't know why my Ford Edge needs to have access to my mom's phone number. Probably turn that off. And lastly, purchase by voice. If you have an Amazon Echo or, these types of listening devices, in some cases, they have a setting turned on where you can purchase items by saying, hey, Alexa, buy this, or, Google, buy this.
0: Oh, that sounds like trouble.
1: You want to turn that off because you don't want to get yourself in trouble. You don't want to buy things on an impulse. And also, generally, you want to limit the amount of voice data that those types of devices are getting anyway.
2: Yeah.
0: And you wouldn't want your kids being able to do that either.
1: Hey, buy me four Lego sets.
3: Lego.
1: Right,
0: If we have time, real quick, what are the settings parents need to keep in mind if they're trying to monitor their kids' usage on their phones?
1: Yeah, well, there are a whole host of different settings for certain applications like Apple Screen Time, Google Family Link. You can survey and actually take a look at how much time your kids are spending on the app and then restrict the amount of time that they spend on those apps. Meta teen
2: and
1: accounts.
2: And when they can use the apps.
1: And when they can use the apps. Meta teen accounts is a way that if someone's on Instagram, they're under 18, you'll be protected from getting direct messages from anyone that's not authorized. And you'll be filtered away from any sort of problematic content. And Amazon Kids, this is another setting where Alexa can recognize a child's voice to make sure that they don't play, for example, explicit music, not allow them to purchase things, and also make sure that the they have age-appropriate answers to any sort of questions that your kids might be shouting into these devices.
2: I do remember a couple of years ago, we had Adam Mosseri here on the show, the head, of course, of Instagram.
1: Yep.
2: He made a good point. He said there are a lot of tools at parents' disposal. They just don't know about them. They don't know how to use them. They don't know what they are.
1: The settings list is very long, and I get that it can be very overwhelming, but taking the time to make sure you go through them, learn what each one's about, it really does pay off for safety.
0: This is why we got Brian Chung here for us. Thank you so
3: this
0: much,
3: great.
0: Brian.
3: Thank you. All right, coming up in our series, The Upside, we'll show you a skateboarding program teaching kids skills that go well beyond the skate park. Then later, the talented Jonathan Pryce is live in Studio 1A. We are going to catch up with the actor on his performance in the hit series Slow Horses. It earned him an Emmy nomination.

0: This morning in our series, The Upside, we're going to head to the skate park to highlight a program that's empowering kids, but also building confidence at the same time. At Shredco, young skateboarders learn that, well, falling isn't failure. It's just part of the process.
1: It's just an awesome feeling just watching these kids grow, not just as skateboarders, but as people.
0: Here inside this indoor skate park, the goal isn't just to land a trick. It's to build confidence, one fall and one victory at a time.
2: Perfect.
0: New Jersey native Evan Diddick started Shredco nearly a decade ago, teaching skateboarding lessons as a college student.
1: When I first started, it was basically myself in parking lots and at skate parks, handing out business cards and teaching one-on-one classes.
0: But what started as a passion project quickly grew into something much bigger.
1: And eventually, through word of mouth and through social media, started to grow a little bit. So a class of four kids eventually turned into a class of 20 kids.
0: Today, more than 1,000 skaters drop into the instructional program each year.
3: My favorite trick to land is a fakie shove to rock.
4: I like to caveman off of the railing into the half pipe. It's a trick that almost no one else does, and it's hard.
5: My favorite tricks are nose grabs and ollies.
6: You can do this. Just commit. Lean back. Keep your feet glued. Yeah!
0: The tricks are bonus. What Evan teaches at Shredco goes far beyond the skate park.
6: Oh, that was crazy.
1: Kids will learn confidence. They'll learn how to face their fear. They'll learn how to really commit to things. It teaches them community and the power of friends and how to get back up after falling down.
3: Skateboarding is kind of like school. Like, you try and try, you fail, and then you get it, and you're, like, so happy.
0: Parents can't help but be on board with the connections their kids are making.
7: In the day-to-day scheme of what he does, skateboarding is actually one of the probably safer things he participates in.
1: It allows kids to be creative. It gets kids off of their screens. It gets kids outside and connecting with other kids.
0: But Evan's main mission?
8: 3, 2, 1.
0: To make skateboarding accessible for everyone. 14-year-old Ryan Kennedy is a blind skater who connected with Evan 3 years ago.
1: We kind of figured out ways to teach him through other senses as opposed to vision, right? So we started working with touch.
8: Sweep in front, okay?
0: And these days, he's learning to master the half pipe.
8: And 3. Perfect.
1: He's just pushing the boundaries and doing things that I never even thought could be possible.
0: From audio cues to modified equipment. Every session designed to meet skaters where they are.
1: Skateboarding has impacted my life positively in so many ways. Like, it is my goal to share that stoke and spread the shred with as many people as I can.
0: Now, Evan is spreading the shred around the world, leading clinics and donating equipment in places like South Africa, Cuba,
6: dos, tres,
0: and Nicaragua.
1: There are so many parallels around the world through skateboarders. You know, we grew up learning the same tricks, skating.

0: Arizona, Colorado, Florida as well. It is all part of his mission to, in his words, spread the shred.
1: You know, so kids get so proud of themselves when they can do something, yep. right? So it's like they can try something new yep. and they too can do it and just be like, look at me, look mm-hmm. at me.
0: Self-confidence.
1: I love that.
2: Yeah. And judging by the smiles on those kids' faces, this program will be a success yeah. wherever it goes.
0: Yeah. Were you a board kid? Did you ever skateboard?
1: I was not, were you?
0: No, no.
1: Too busy playing the violin?
0: You beat me to it. I set you up.
1: I couldn't get it out fast.
2: No, sure, well, I'm just a hard no. Not me. Not me. Well, coming up, we are sitting down with award-winning actor Jonathan Pryce to hear all about the return of his thrilling spy series and a look back at his incredible career. And then later, our Shop Today team has rounded up some trending products to keep you looking and feeling your best without breaking the bank.

0: We're back now with our next guest who has been lighting up our screens for six decades now. Jonathan Pryce has appeared in nearly 150 films and TV series, including the James Bond film, Tomorrow Never Dies, Pirates of the Caribbean, Game of Thrones. We could play this game all day.
1: Yeah, we could. And of course, Jonathan also received an Academy Award nomination for his portrayal of Pope Francis in The Two Popes.
2: And in his most recent role in the hit series Slow Horses, Jonathan's performance as a former MI5 agent living with dementia even earned him an Emmy nomination. Take a look.
3: I'm losing my mind. The unwritten rule.
4: What's that?
3: Destabilization. Yes, you see, if ever we were dealing with some really tricky buggers, we'd hit them when they thought it was over. That's what we call a sting in the tail. Let them know who's boss.
4: Yeah. Well, that's why they attacked anyway. Yeah.
2: Jonathan, good morning. Nice to have you here.
5: Nice to be here.
2: So this is your second Emmy nomination for Slow Horses.
5: Yeah.
2: What is it? I mean, just watching that clip, you can kind of tell. But what is it that is so endearing with your character?
5: It's so beautifully written in a very sympathetic way to the character. He's outside of that the milieu of Slow Horses. Of course, he eventually... in season 5, and he gets to meet a lot of the other cast, and that was fun. But it's the grandfather figure that people, move towards.
1: Over the course of this series, we get to see David Cartwright deteriorate through his experience with dementia. What responsibility do you feel in a role like that when it's such a personal struggle that so many people?
5: Well, it's a huge responsibility, and it's there are very good things that come out of it. It's not my first character I played with dementia. I played it on stage here in New York just before 2019, just before COVID. And I think what it does is seeing characters with dementia, it demystifies it.
0: Yeah.
5: And it makes it, a lot of people would say to me that they no longer felt alone. You know, they felt it was a shared problem.
0: He has good days, and he has days that aren't so good. And we see that. Last time you were here, I said this to you. It's just one of my favorite series on television.
5: Yeah,
0: it's just
5: great.
0: So well
5: it's one of my favorites
0: done.
5: As well.
0: I would hope so. Yeah. Season 6 is going to premiere in a few weeks. You've already shot season 7.
5: Apparently.
0: I mean, there's such a gap between when you guys shoot these.
5: That's the problem. When I was

0: nominated for season 5. We'd filmed it, seemed like 2 years ago.
1: Yeah.
0: And I texted the producer. I said, it's great, I've been nominated for an Emmy. If only I could remember what I did and when I did it.
1: Well, you're also quite prolific, too.
0: Yeah.
1: Which makes it hard.
0: Yeah. But it's great because I'm just going to say this, that I've played a grandfather in Slow Horses. And this morning, on the way to the studio, in the car, I looked at my phone and there's a photograph of my new granddaughter.
2: It's first, just, first one.
0: Yeah.
1: That's just amazing.
2: Congratulations.
1: That's just amazing. Yeah.
0: Thank you. Thank you. It's all down to me. Yeah.
1: But I mean, literally just a few hours ago.
0: Minutes ago.
1: What's she going to call you? Do you have a preference?
0: Sir. It'd be best.
1: So,
0: let's go straight for it.
1: So, by the way, we heard that, and we've got a team of folks here that moved pretty quickly. We wanted her to have a Today Show onesie.
3: Before she has a name, she needs a Today Show onesie.
2: She's going to be like 2 years old.
0: We'll call her today after you guys.
1: So make sure she gets that.
0: That's fantastic.
1: Our gift from us to her. We're so happy for you.
0: Thanks.
2: I mean, it really is special. You just find out today that you're a grandfather. You've got these Emmy nominations. I mean, we just saw the whole slew of things you've done in your career, some of those things later in life.
0: Yeah.
2: Do you ever pinch yourself that you're still going this strong after all this time?
0: I pinch myself to make sure I'm still awake. But, no, it's great. I'm having a great time, really. And great shows. This sort of run of TV series, starting with Game of Thrones into The Crown. And then the blessing of getting Slow Horses. It's been great.
1: And now the blessing of a granddaughter.
0: Yeah.
1: Done.
0: Thank you.
2: If Al Roker were here, he would tell you it's his favorite thing in the world is being a grandfather.
0: Yeah.
2: So congrats on everything.
0: Thank you.
2: Thank you so much for being here. Season 6 of Slow Horses premieres on Apple TV on September 16th.
1: Sir, I love that.
3: 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We'll be right back.

0: Well, this morning in Shop Today, we are showing you some trending items in fashion, home, and beauty that won't break the bank. Here to walk us through all of these finds is lifestyle expert Bahar Tekteshian. And don't forget to scan that QR code on the screen to shop these smart saves with us. Bahar, good morning.
1: Hi, guys.
2: Welcome back.
1: Good morning.
2: We love having you here. Starting with cashmere.
1: Yes.
2: This is so soft.
1: Guys, cashmere does not have to cost a fortune anymore. We found some incredible picks from Quince, mm-hmm. and our women's option is actually under $30.
3: Ooh, I can see you in that.
1: This
2: I
1: is
2: like
1: a staple. It's made from lightweight cashmere and cotton. I'm telling you, this is elevated but super easy to wear. Mm-hmm. I have one of these. I'm going to be wearing them all season long. Yeah. And then, Craig, for the guys out there,
2: I can see you in that.
1: This polo, 100% Mongolian cashmere. Just $60. Isn't this?
0: Yeah, you do.
1: Yeah, that's a Johnny collar.
2: Nice and flat.
1: It's really fashionable.
0: And
1: I
0: with the
1: it.
0: Right detergent, you can put these in the washing machine.
1: I believe so.
0: Yeah,
1: you just
0: I do.
1: Have to, like,
0: with my Quince
1: try it carefully.
0: Yeah, you gotta be
1: I
0: careful
1: love
0: about it.
1: Yes.
0: Okay, capris are such a trend.
1: Such
0: I have a hard time with them, but I feel like I might be able to pull these.
1: Yeah, I think you're gonna love these.
0: Actually,
2: are these stretchy?
1: They are. And guys, Kuma.
3: You got really excited about the stretch.
2: We love the stretch.
1: The stretch is unbelievable on these. I feel like this would be perfect for the airport because they feel so comfortable. And culottes are up. The searches for that are up 100%. People really want
2: these. And
1: they're
2: calling them culottes again?
1: Yes.
2: Nice.
1: These are actually only $40. They're under $40. Some other brands have this similar style for up to $140.
3: Wow.
1: So what I love about this is it's high-waisted. It pulls everything in. Again, mm-hmm. it's stretchy fabric. It comes in 13 different colors and seven
2: what kind
1: different
2: of shoes
1: sizes.
2: Do you wear them with?
1: Oh, look. Okay, so I
3: look at that.
1: So you asked. So I decided to wear them with pumps, my cashmere sweater from Quince, and a blazer.
2: Nice.
1: How polished is that? I mean, I don't want to sound like
2: tooting
1: on my own horn. And then I put them with sneakers, and it was
2: so
1: casual for
2: both.
1: Errands.
3: What makes this blanket so special?
1: All right, it's how it feels.
2: I was about to say,
0: now I know what makes it.
2: Have you touched it?
1: Yes. So this is, bubble blankets are like the big trend right now, and this one is under $30 from Bedshore. It's got a 3D textured pattern. That's what makes it soft and cozy.
3: Like
1: but
3: that.
1: This is lightweight, breathable. You can use it all season long, mm-hmm. and it comes in sizes twin to king.
2: Oh,
1: so
2: nice.
1: Just pop one in each bedroom. Also great for like dorms.
2: And good colors too.
1: Love them.
2: I just got a calendar similar to this.
1: So did I. I actually got this one. Digital calendars are just the biggest trend right now because mm-hmm. they act as like a centralized hub for task management, your to-do list, your chores, your meal plans. And this one took me less than 10 minutes to set up with
2: amazing.
1: My smartphone, plus no monthly fee. That always drives me nuts.
3: Mm-hmm.
1: So I'll just show you how simple it is. My kids have been obsessed over the chore chart.
3: It's like you're having veggie stir fry with
1: I know. Are you jealous?
3: So
1: our kids love to add the chore. Mm-hmm. Let's say you want to tell them to take their vitamins. You simply write this down.
2: Okay.
1: And then it actually makes like a little sound when they complete the task, which is a win-win
2: really?
1: For them and a win-win for me. Because then they feel like, yay, I did something great.
3: This is perfect for back to school.
1: Back to school. And this is under $70. It's like a staple in our kitchen right now.
2: That's amazing.
1: All right.
3: That's the largest can of Nivea I've ever seen.
1: I know, and it's under $10. So Nivea, iconic brand. People have loved it for over 100 years. So this is so hydrating and thick. Have you ever used Nivea?
3: Oh, yeah.
2: It's
1: the best. You can use it to remove your makeup, to hydrate. You can use it on your face. Main ingredients are glycerin and mineral oil, which actually are found in similar products that cost hundreds of dollars.
2: Oh, wow.
1: This is a game changer. I keep this
2: so nice.
1: In every bathroom. Men and women can use it. It just feels so good.
2: Yes,
3: and you
2: just
3: don't
2: a
3: need
2: a lot. Yeah,
3: just
2: I know. It'll last you a long time.
1: This will last you for years, for sure.
2: That's great.
0: I need to know about this lip product
1: because
0: I'm loving this color already.
2: Is this
1: the
2: one that shows up different on everyone?
1: Look at you. This is black.
3: Oh, she knows her
1: cherry.
3: She knows her beauty.
1: She certainly does. This is like the viral lip color of the moment because, like you said, it looks great on everybody.
0: It's more purple.
1: It's darker
0: more
1: on
0: pink.
1: Me. On your lips, it's going to show up different than how it would on Kaylee and how it would on me. It's very hydrating.
2: Different on Craig.
3: How do we know?
1: Let's test it on Craig. But it's actually, it looks like it's going to be very dark, but it's sheer and buildable and hydrating. e.l.f. Cosmetics sold 3,000 of these on Amazon last month because they're only $6 and they are fantastic.
3: Well done, Bahar.
1: Love
4: Thank
1: it.
4: You, guys.
0: Thank you so much. Thank you so much. 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
3: All right. Thank you again.
1: Thanks, guys.
3: Coming up, our series of life lessons, how to navigate unexpected challenges and keep moving forward when things, well, they don't go as planned. Third hour today, right back after this.

0: Now this morning in our series of life lessons, we're focusing on personal growth. Personal growth, becoming more intentional about the way we live and work and how to make time for what matters most. Joining us, Rabbi Rachel Lane of Sutton Place Synagogue here in New York, also author of the new book, Watch How You Go, Jewish Wisdom for Your Journey Ahead. Rabbi Lane, welcome back. Thank you for being here.
1: Thank you so much for having me.
0: And you've been here in the past to talk about some of the holy holidays, but not this time. We're talking about something deeply personal for you.
1: Yep.
0: You dropped off your son at college this week.
1: Yep, both boys, freshman and senior at University of Texas at Austin.
0: And this book is sort of a love letter to them.
1: It is. I wrote it to them. I started by thinking about what does it mean to take messages that are particularly Jewish for me, but make them universal. I've been a rabbi for over 20 years, and I wanted to think about how to share that message. But I realized I couldn't share it with other people without sharing my values with my kids. And so I wanted to talk to them about what matters most as they are going out into the world and the importance of balance and priorities and knowing who their people are.
2: So let's get into some of that advice. And you say one thing when it comes to problems, it's so easy to be focused on the problems that are right in front of us. But you say it's really important to zoom out.
1: Right.
2: In what way and how can we do that?
1: So it's fascinating. I say that whether you're learning from the Book of Proverbs or Seven Habits from Highly Effective People, you need to begin with the end of mind. Mm-hmm. And you need to really think about how do you look at what's on the horizon? How do you keep going? How do you set up steps along the way? And both in a particular spiritual faith or just as we're going on in life, if we only are focusing on what's in front of us, we're going to trip. But if we look out beyond, there's so many ways we can accomplish our goals.
3: Yeah. Change, of course, is inevitable. And some people really want to feel confident before they make that change. But you say, keep moving forward.
1: Keep moving forward. I actually learned this several years ago on a bike ride that I needed to reset physically, mentally, and I went on a bike ride. And they say, oh, it's just like riding a bike. But it's not always just like riding a bike. And I realized I just needed to keep moving, even when it's hard. And so I keep going. I keep moving forward. And that's what I try to teach my kids, my congregation, and people I meet with, that it's not easy. But if you keep moving one step at a time, you're going to find a lot of success.
0: Don't wait for confidence. That's interesting.
1: Well, we're never going to be fully confident. We're never going to be able to have it all. I know people try to say we can. We do our best, but try to have the confidence with what we're doing and do it well. That's what I try to teach everybody.
0: You also write about shifting gears and this idea that you've got to sort of know when to maybe let go of one priority and move on to a different one. How do you know? How do you make that decision?
1: So on a personal level, I actually use the Jewish tradition, and whether it's the weekly Sabbath or the upcoming Jewish holidays, which you mentioned, this idea that we can take time to reflect and say, what's important? What do I want to let go of? We don't need to be the same person we were yesterday to be successful tomorrow. And that's something that I've certainly tried to teach Jared and Zach along the way.
2: So you dropped your youngest off. Is that your youngest?
1: He's my youngest.
2: Okay.
1: Yep. So we drop both off.
2: So what advice do you have for parents who are maybe going through this for the first time and feel that empty nest syndrome and kind of feel lost and sad? You know, like how do you advise them?
1: So my husband Dave and I say that when they are where they're supposed to be, we are the happiest. It's hard. We're nervous, but we're so proud of them. I think that communicating your values to your kids is really important. That's why I wanted to write this book. I want them to know they've read it, which is really meaningful to me to have my own kids read my work. And I just think that as parents, we need to be in deep conversation with our kids. It's a really hard time right now in the world. It's a hard time on college campuses. But if we can communicate what's important, let them ask questions and explore, they will soar to greater heights.
2: I love that.
0: Rabbi, and thank you. It's
1: thank
0: always
1: you.
0: Good to have you.
1: Thank you.
0: Always good to have you. And best of luck to your boys.
1: Thank you so much.
0: Third hour of today, right back after this.

0: Tomorrow in the third hour, Dave Franco, O'Shea Jackson, and Mason Thames are live in Studio 1A to talk about their new movie. It's called Idiots.
1: Oh, it sounds funny, right?
0: Sure does.
1: Thanks for hanging out, by the way, today. You're coming back tomorrow, but we always appreciate when you stick around. First up, Jen and Chanel, Eva Longoria stopping by.
2: We will see you tomorrow. Have a great day, guys.
3: Bye. People that watch the Today Show aren't just watching a show. They're people that are in the family. They're in our family.
4: They're allowing us into their homes every morning.
3: When we go out there and we get to meet people and they say, I love you, you feel like family. I always say, we feel like your family too. That's how we feel.
4: And they're so excited to be there. We get excited. We feed off that energy.
3: They're the reason we get up in the morning. It's the excitement of being part of something that's bigger than you.
5: Every day.
3: We are adding to the star power in our studio.
5: The biggest names.
3: We are with one of the biggest stars on the planet. Thank you.
6: I gotta come here more often. This is like a real energy boost.
5: 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Only on Today.

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1: From the heart of New York City,
2: it's Today with Jenna
1: and Chanel.
0: We got it. Yeah, we're shining today.
1: Featuring the best of amazing women.
0: Everything feels all right with Jenna and Chanel. We're shining.
1: And today we are featuring some of our favorite women.
3: I just said I love this theme, Eva Longoria theme. Eva Longoria takes us on a culinary journey through France. Ariana DeBose gives us a glimpse at her latest role. And psychotherapist Esther Perel, we love her.
1: Yes.
3: She dishes on the new rules of dating.
1: I feel like if you're entering this hour, you're going to leave feeling great because all of these women, I mean, they're different stories, but
3: yes,
1: all of them will make you feel.
3: We're going to check all of the boxes.
1: Right?
3: For
1: like
3: you.
1: The world is your oyster. Okay. Should we talk about this pair?
3: Another duo that we love.
1: Yes. And it was kind of unexpected. Hannah Waddingham and Octavia Spencer, they star as besties in Prime Video's
3: cute
1: action comedy series.
3: It's like me and you. Like
1: Ride or Die. Yes.
3: I mean,
1: yes.
3: Look at that.
1: Yeah.
3: The height. There you go.
1: Yes.
3: They're us. We're 2.0.
1: You know how Octavia is like one of my favorite humans.
3: Oh, beyond.
1: I adore her. Well, they recently discussed an acronym that would never exist for men.
3: Hmm.
1: Take a look.
4: You would never have the acronym MOACA. No. Man of a certain age. Not in a million years. Oh, he's 57, but he's still working.
5: Yeah.
6: He's still doing
5: it. He's still got
6: it.
5: Wow. That MOACA.
4: Yeah, my God. He's kicking and fighting and he's 57. God.
5: Still kicking.
4: Isn't he incredible?
3: That's funny. MOACA.
1: So that means man of a certain age.
3: So we say, oh, my God. You know what? For 62, she's still doing stuff. And you don't go, oh, my God, for 62, he's still acting.
1: Yeah. It's and on this show, and I think we realize that we're a part of this conversation, but, like, probably intentionally.
3: I think it's intentional to celebrate the fact that we are still doing it. So you're right.
1: Well, when you know, all the time, and y'all watch this, so you know, people will come on and will be like, oh, my gosh, Cheryl Lee Ralph, look at you. Emmy nominated. You know, all of this. No, Emmy winner.
3: Yeah.
1: All of this stuff has happened to you. And Hoda coined the phrase, it gets greater later.
3: Is Hoda, Hoda or Bevy?
1: Oh, Bevy. Yeah. But
3: Bevy.
1: Hoda. You're right. Bevy coined it.
3: Bevy
1: Hoda
3: Smith,
1: said it
3: Bevy
1: at nausea.
3: Yeah. Yeah. Because it's true.
1: Well, it's true for a lot of people, you know, but I think
3: we want it to be true.
1: That's it. I think it's like, and we realized this morning, we're like, we've never been like, you know, oh my gosh, Ted Danson, who's been on our show, look at all you're doing at this age. And we have said it to his
3: Mary.
1: Wife, Mary Steenburgen.
3: That's a really, I remember when I was anchoring in Philly, I anchored there for 9 years at the morning news and I was doing an event at a library. And another anchor was there, and we were doing like a panel or something. And I said, listen, somebody told me at 33, things are great or something. And then I ended up getting pregnant with the twins at 33, whatever it was. When it was over, she leaned over to me. She goes, you should never do that again. And I said, well, what did I do? She said, never tell your age. She goes, you're in your 30s now. She goes, but trust me, if you do it now, she goes, they're going to do the math. And I said, who's they? She's like, you know. Like, society will do the math, and so by the time you get to 50 or 55, they're going to know that you're 55. And I go, okay.
1: Yeah.
3: And so I remember that moment, and I respectfully said, okay. But then I thought, you know what? I am going to double down on it.
1: Yes.
3: So now, like, every birthday, I'm like, I'm 48. You know,
1: yeah.
3: And I feel like collectively, if we do that, like, let's not buy into that.
1: Yeah.
3: So, I don't know.
1: And also, the reason we talk about it is it's because it hasn't always historically been that way.
3: No, absolutely.
1: For women. And, you know, Reese Witherspoon has done a lot in Hollywood to make sure that there are roles for women of all ages. There are a lot of women that have done a lot. But I think, historically, a man could have a career forever and ever. And this is in Hollywood, but really, if you think about it, it trickled down all through society.
3: Sure. I remember when I started here at the Today Show, maybe a couple years in, I started to get like salt and pepper in here. And Freddie at the time, I was doing weekends, and I said, Freddie, I want to leave my salt and pepper. I want it to be like, you know, he goes, ooh, honey, no. He was like, you are not doing that. Oh. So I say all that, but I'm still dying my grave.
1: Totally.
3: At the time.
1: I mean, if you look closely, you can see mine. But
3: one day I am going to do the silvery thing. Mark my words.
1: Yeah.
3: If I want it like one day, not anytime soon, but I do one day want to. Maybe
1: all
3: in 87.
1: All silver?
3: Like, if it's, like, thick and, like, swingy and, like, fab.
1: I like it.
3: Yeah?
1: I like it.
3: Okay, well, not anytime soon.
1: All right, well, since we are celebrating amazing women this hour, we are going to play a special game called...
7: Who's your lady?
1: Oh.
7: Who's that lady?
3: Okay, so here's the deal. You're going to see it with this. We're going to see a silhouette of a woman. And then our staff has three clues to help all of us and you guess who it is. All right? So let's start with number one. Who's that lady?
1: Is that me?
3: Well, let's give you the clues. Number one, she speaks five languages. Do you?
1: No, sorry.
3: English.
1: But does that not look like a bob?
3: It does look like you. But how many women in this building have bobs these days? English, Hungarian, French, Spanish, and Italian.
1: Okay.
3: She's won one Primetime Emmy and one Golden Globe for leading actress in a drama. She's hosting She's hosting the 2026 Primetime Emmy Awards.
1: I know who it is, and that's why the bob was what threw me off. It is Mariska Hargitay.
3: Oh!
1: But I didn't know that Mariska spoke that many languages.
3: I didn't either.
1: Wow.
3: That's impressive. Are you ready for the next
1: yes.
3: one?
1: Yes.
3: Who's that lady?
7: Who's that lady?
1: Okay, here are the clues. She has been nominated 13 competitive Grammy Awards. She's been nominated for 13 Grammy Awards, but has never won. She performed the Super Bowl halftime show in 1996. And she is the queen of Motown. Ready to guess? Is it Tina? But has Tina won?
3: No, and they don't know. And not queen of Motown?
1: You don't think it's Tina?
3: Do we get multiple choice? I mean, I see the hair.
1: I know who it is. I know who it is. Diana Ross.
3: You know what it is? When I picture Diana Ross, I picture like hair and a silhouette.
1: Hair. Yeah.
3: Okay, but she is queen of Motown.
1: Yes, makes sense. I'm like, who's the queen of Motown? Oh, wait, I know.
3: Did she perform in 96?
8: Yeah.
3: What was it? Anyway, okay. Next, last one.
1: I think I know.
3: Now, she looks like Diana Ross, but okay.
1: Oh, I was going to say that was Beyonce, but it's not. Because she opened for Sabrina Carpenter on her short, Short and Sweet Tour. She won a Grammy for Best New Artist in 2026.
3: Oh, yay.
1: And she makes it
3: so easy to love or fall in love.
1: So who is it?
3: Olivia Dean.
1: Yes.
3: Wow, speaking of which, I heard that she admires Diana Ross. Now you've seen her do the silhouette situation.
1: You get it. All right, well,
3: go, girls.
1: We have got a great show for you. We are catching up with Oscar-winning actress and singer Ariana DeBose.
3: Plus, best-selling author Esther Perel talks modern dating and relationships.
1: But up next, Eva Longoria shares her love of French cuisine and her

0: Today we are celebrating amazing women, and someone we adore around here is Eva Longoria. She truly does it all. She's an actress, director, producer, entrepreneur, mom, and TV host.
1: She stopped by to talk about her Searching for Culinary series, which is the perfect summer escape. And this season, she takes us to France.
2: The hand of the croissant.
3: He's already fixing mine.
2: So you can put your hand on the bottom here. Don't press on the middle.
3: Don't press in the middle. Press on the sides.
2: Yeah.
3: Super. Guys, I'm basically French now.
2: Super.
3: Look, you can't even tell whose is whose. He goes, I can.
2: Now, no, we can't.
1: You really can't. Yeah. We have to talk about Searching for France.
3: Yes. Well, you know, during the pandemic, when everybody was doing sourdough, I was doing croissants.
1: You were?
3: They're hard. Yeah, it takes like 3 days.
1: Oh, my gosh.
3: I know.
1: Why did you decide to do that? Why are you?
3: I mean, what else were we doing?
0: I mean, making croissants. I told you, when you watch it, it's like visually delicious. I don't know if that makes sense, but people just love to watch beautiful things. What was the best thing you ate?
3: Oh, gosh. Well, wine. But
1: I love to eat Chardonnay.
3: What I loved is I think people think France is like butter, croissant, like it's way more diverse than that. And the regions we went to Brittany, we went to Bordeaux, we went to Burgundy, we also went to Alsace, which is the German side, which was really fascinating. We did Provence. I just reverse engineer my job.
1: Seriously.
0: That's the best thing.
3: I just think, where do I want to be?
0: I told you.
3: What do I want to be doing? And then I create a show.
1: There's more, right? Like, this is not the end.
3: No. We're going to do another season of France, because France, we owe so much to France in fine dining. Mm-hmm. I mean, menu, restaurants, cafe, sommelier, saute, souffle, forks, coursing out meals, everything that
1: like
3: we
1: from the very
3: from the
1: basic.
3: Very beginning. They were the first ones to do everything, and so that history is so rich. And so it's not only food porn.
1: Yeah, you get
3: talking
1: to us.
3: About.
1: Yeah.
3: It's not just food porn.
0: But it's like I said, visually delicious.
3: It's because visually
0: it's just
3: delicious,
0: beautiful.
3: But it's also historically fascinating.
1: And you talk about it,
3: and a lot of politics within the food.
1: Yeah.
3: So it's pretty interesting.
0: I love that.
1: You love culture and travel. You just got back from traveling with your family.
3: Yeah, spring break.
1: Spring break. How was it?
3: Amazing. We were back in Spain.
1: Yeah.
3: We live between Spain and Mexico and L.A. We went to Rome because my son wanted to see Pope Francis's tomb.
1: Oh, wow.
0: Yeah. God, he's
1: a little
0: historian.
1: I was just about to ask you what spring break looks like for you guys. Are you part
3: visiting
1: adventure?
3: Visiting the tomb of Pope
1: Francis. Like, it's not just... I'm like, he's going to be a savant. Whoa.
3: He, like, knows all the Pope's histories. He really wanted to go to see Pope Francis.
1: I love that.
3: And we went, and he was just crying. And
1: wow.
3: He's like, Mom, do a video. So I had to do a video on his iPad, but it was really fun. So we were in Rome for a couple of days, and then we went home to our home in Marbella.
0: That's I love that. Great. You just turned 51 a few weeks ago.
3: Yes.
0: And I read this quote. We put it in. I love it. She says, I refuse to believe that my greatest success is behind me.
3: Yeah.
0: I love that.
3: Thank you. Yes, that was on Iris Palmer's podcast, which you guys should check out. It's called Against All Odds, and she has a lot of like entrepreneurs and women doing amazing things, and she's a great podcast host.
0: Is there anything that you have on your bucket list that you want to conquer eventually?
3: Or I just did a big bucket list check off by directing The Fifth Wheel.
0: I was about to say that's our next bullet
3: but
0: point.
3: But literally to do a big female comedy written by Paula Pell.
1: Like Hangover vibes.
3: It was super Hangover, Bridesmaids, and all those, you know, Girls Trip, Revenge, Horrible Bosses. It was just like the combination of every good thing in a very unique movie written by Paula and Janine.
0: You guys are opening doors, and it's also just good content. It's both. You
3: but
0: know
3: also,
0: what I mean?
3: Like, you know, women are funny.
0: Yes.
3: You know, I think Meryl Streep just talked about this. Like, chick flicks don't get the same budgets, the same attention, the same launches. And so this one is really worthy of people's
0: all of it.
3: Time,
1: one of the things that's
3: budgets.
1: Amazing about you is how you always open doors.
3: Yeah.
1: And you had other directors, other Latina directors. Yeah. You said, like, come, watch me at work.
3: Yeah, Dan Lin, who's at Netflix now, has this thing called Ride Back Rise, and it's like a mentorship program. And so I said, please call all the women in that program. I will take a director to shadow me every single day. And so.
1: And that is incredible.
3: Yeah, I mean, we had about 8 different directors, a lot of Latina directors, and I just, you know, we never get the opportunity to see and shadow and be mentored by people that are doing it. And so you kind of, when you get there, you're just kind of winging it and guessing. And at least they've been there and they've been on a set and they go, oh, okay, this is how it goes. Now I'm a little more confident.
1: They see you. Yeah.
3: Yeah.
4: I love it.
1: By the way, I loved it when you hosted with me.
3: And oh, my God, I had so much fun.
1: Your sister.
3: Yes, we had so much fun.
1: Lisa's.
3: I don't know if they'd ever turn this show over to
4: look at
3: two Texans.
1: They'd have to put on the 7-second delay, that's for sure.
0: We love her.
1: Yes.
0: You can check out Eva's show, Searching for France, streaming now on HBO Max.
1: Coming up next, actress and singer Ariana DeBose talks Scarpetta and the surprise call from Jamie Lee Curtis. After this.

0: Ariana DeBose is a Oscar and Golden Globe winning actress, dancer, and singer who we know from Hamilton and West Side Story.
1: Well, now you can find her starring alongside Nicole Kidman and Jamie Lee Curtis in the series Scarpetta. And she stopped by recently to talk about her role as a tech-savvy hacker.
2: Looks like he's home. Wow, I guess you are kind of good at this.
3: None to it.
2: Great, text me the address.
4: Wait, I'm coming with.
2: No, you can't. Jinx is a programmer, an elite hacker. You have no shot without me. This is a murder investigation, so you can't just, like, do a ride-along.
4: You asked me for my help.
2: I'm a cop. You're a civilian.
4: I am no civvy, babes. Used to be a fed. Higher security clearance than you.
0: Let's go.
1: I'm so happy we did this.
4: Thank you.
1: We just had Jamie Lee Curtis on. Obviously, you heard her. She's singing your praises. Yes, I thought it was so interesting how this role came about. I mean, they had you in mind.
0: She texted just a text. That was it.
5: Well, it's funny. I actually remember her calling because I was walking down the street and it was really like, was it hot or was it cold? The details don't really matter. I just remember being like, what is she calling me for? And I answered and she was like, hey, girl. We're doing a show, and it does play exactly how she explained it, and she told me what it was, and she was like, would you like to do this? And I was like, yeah.
1: That's amazing.
5: Thanks for thinking of me. I believe I said, yeah, I would love to be considered. And she was like, no, I think yours.
1: That's amazing.
0: Yeah.
5: I didn't know you got jobs that way.
1: That's
5: I didn't know you could get jobs that
0: well,
5: way.
0: Well, when you've won all the awards that you've won, that's what happens. She told us earlier, she reached, y'all kind of met after that BAFTA moment, which, I don't know, which is whatever. How many years ago was that now? A while.
5: I don't know. I blocked it out. but I will say, that was such a wild moment, but it was the thing that brought Jamie and I kind of together, because I do remember her now very memeable red carpet interview where she was like, just let her shine her light.
0: And I was like, wow, that's such a good impression.
5: I'm a great mimic.
0: Yeah.
5: If anyone's looking for a mimic, hire me. But no, I just thought, wow, that was really, really kind. And I've been very privileged to like have a beautiful relationship with actresses who came before me, most notably like Rita Moreno. Mm. Like, I think generational relationships in the industry are really important. And she didn't really know me from Adam at that time, but she had enough, like, I don't know, I guess mutual respect.
1: Absolutely.
5: To just be like, y'all, she was spreading joy.
1: Yeah.
5: Let her be. And, and I just said, thank you. Yes, I slipped into her DMs. And we did. We went to lunch and just became real non-industry friends.
1: I love that.
0: So, and the rest is history.
1: I love that.
5: Yeah.
1: So let's talk about Scarpetta, your character. Are you a tech-savvy person?
5: Girl, I can barely turn my phone on and off. Anytime they're like, can you please do this update? I'm like, oh, no.
0: I know.
5: I'm going to have to relearn how my phone works.
1: Totally.
5: So I'm very not tech.
1: So then how fun is that you get to play this role?
5: It was really cool. I ended up speaking to someone who does this. And honestly, it's a fascinating world to play in. It definitely takes more brain power than I think I would have to execute it in the ways it needs to be done. But in the show, we figured out all of the mannerisms and like basic coding and things like that to play with. And I just kind of ran with it. I think that's what acting is. You learn a little bit, and then you run with it and see what takes.
1: Absolutely.
5: And it was a great experiment for me, at least.
0: You are so talented. You can dance, you can act, you can sing. You've been on Broadway, as we mentioned. But you said in a recent interview you don't want to do all three all the time.
5: No, I think I have made my goal to stand on my own two feet in each one of these skills because I want to be able to continue to love them individually.
1: Ooh.
5: It's like I'm very careful about my relationship with dance because if I dance all the time and that is the thing that helps me pay my mortgage or pay my bills, then my relationship with it becomes one of like necessity and survival as opposed to like this is the thing I love to do the most. So when I have the opportunity to just show up to work and be an actor or just show up to work and dance or sing or just go be a cabaret artist or just do a play or just do a musical. Like to me, doing them individually at times helps me sustain my love for what it is that I do.
0: And you can catch Ariana and Scarpetta on Prime Video.
1: All right. Up next, the daughter who found healing by sharing her adoption story and how she's helping others reconnect with their roots. Right after this.

0: Taylor Shinette was adopted from China at just 9 months old. For the past decade, the 29-year-old has been on a mission to discover and celebrate her Chinese heritage. And her biggest supporters have been her parents.
1: In fact, Taylor went viral for sharing the reasons she's grateful for them. Here's a look at their story.
2: Growing up, I knew I was adopted. I knew I was different.
3: 29-year-old Taylor Shinette is living in her purpose. Born in China during the one-child policy, Taylor was adopted at just 9 months old.
4: A lot of people always ask, like, oh, when did you find out? And because I'm a transracial adoptee, I always knew that wasn't a secret.
3: Initially told they were unable to conceive naturally, Taylor's parents, Kelly and Bob, felt called to adopt.
5: It was something that God placed inside of my heart.
3: To their surprise, during the adoption process, Kelly became pregnant.
6: The way we look at it, we were doubly blessed. What a privilege that is.
3: But having one biological child and one adopted child created some obstacles along the way.
5: The fact that Taylor had a sister the same age, who was really almost my doppelganger, it was very difficult.
4: Hearing from family and friends like how much she looked like them, I personally felt like I didn't fit in.
3: Taylor's parents were determined to support Taylor, in part by learning more about her Chinese heritage. And in 2015, Bob requested a job transfer from Tennessee to China, where the Shinettes would live for 7 years.
5: I remember feeling that we will literally go to the ends of the earth for her.
4: That took a huge leap of faith, and just going the extra mile, that meant a lot to me.
6: Being able to go to Taylor's orphanage city, really being able to be a part of that culture beyond a visit, was really powerful.
3: With her parents' support, Taylor is 10 years into an active search for her birth mother.
4: I've always been curious. There were times where I've been desperately wanting to know who they are. Like when I got married, I would have loved to have my biological parents know. It's just overarching in my life.
6: When I was getting ready to turn around to do the first look with Taylor, the picture that came to my mind immediately was the moment they handed her to me in China and how far her journey has come.
3: Taylor recently posted about that journey on social media, listing 9 things her parents did she's grateful for. Everything from encouraging her to share her voice to never making adoption something she should feel ashamed of.
4: I wanted to share was just all the amazing things that my parents have done in order to support my adoption in hopes of encouraging other adoptive parents or those interested in adopting. Pretty much overnight, I received thousands of comments, thousands of likes, saves. People started pouring into my DMs, sharing their messages about how they either wish their parents did that or how they're pursuing adoption and they wanted to be able to do the same for their children.
3: All 9 slides resonated with Taylor's parents, but it was the simplest one that struck the biggest chord.
6: The one where she said she was chosen. She was not an accident. She was not luck. She is our chosen child. And God chose her for us, specifically for us.
3: Today, Taylor has built a community, helping other adoptees like Anna Miller feel part of something bigger.
7: I don't think I was really exposed to a lot of the traditional Chinese traditions, cuisine, how they dress, being able to reconnect with my roots. I'm definitely interested. I'm just so thankful for Taylor.
4: My goal is to make sure that every adoptee knows that they're heard, they're important.
6: Looking at the woman that she has grown to be and seeing the impact that she's having, it really is overwhelming. That's another reason we want to continue to encourage her and support her in this journey, because she's using it for good and she's making a difference.
0: Joined now by Taylor, Bob, and Kelly Shinette. Thank you all so much for being here.
4: Thank you.
0: I mean, this is a really beautiful story, and part of it is your story of falling in love with where you came from, who you are, this other side of you. What has that been like for you?
4: For me, it's been really healing, just being able to reconnect with my cultural heritage, reconnecting with my adoption story. Growing up, my adoption was something that I was ashamed of. It made me different. And so when I was younger, I didn't want to talk about it because it made me different. And as I got older, I realized that there's beauty in the story and there's beauty in sharing your story. And so now being able to share my story openly and talk about it proudly just means so much.
1: You guys are changing the world just by being who you are. Bob and Kelly, what's going through your mind? I can only imagine your emotions when you first adopted her and look at her now. I don't even know how you begin to process how beautiful this has become.
8: It really is hard because on one hand, it's our story, but it's God's story in our lives and what he's done through us. And to see it unfold, it's been truly amazing.
0: Yeah. One of the things that you say has been the most meaningful for you is community and building community and finding others. And you actually just hosted your first event. Is that right?
4: Yes. Yeah. I just hosted my very first Chinese adoptee meetup in Orlando. Wow. Over 15 Chinese adoptees came in. They flew in, drove in, or were just visiting because they lived in town. And it was such a great weekend because we were all able to connect. You know, all of our stories started out very similarly. And to be able to be around a group of people that have a similar story, but at the same time, we all have had different journeys and different experiences and different thoughts with it. It was just so meaningful, and it was really an amazing weekend, and I created so many beautiful friendships from that.
1: So Kelly, I want to bring you in. You decided to open your heart. Both of you guys did. How do you wrap your mind around your decision initially? And then I told you, I know so many people who end up getting pregnant once they've decided, once they almost release it, and their bodies are like, okay, I don't need to worry anymore. Whoop, now you're pregnant. But this journey that you've been on, especially when we don't always hear a thank you, and this slideshow that she did, with just saying how grateful she is for you guys. How does that feel?
5: Overwhelming and humbling. Undeserved. But I'm very grateful. It's been a beautiful journey, and I can't imagine our lives without Taylor.
0: Well, that slideshow went viral for many reasons, but pretty much because you could feel the love and the truth in every single page. I know you did it for your parents, but I think they have a little one for you that they want to share, some reasons they're grateful that you're their daughter, that they're going to share right now.
8: Taylor, this wasn't a one-way street, just so you know. First one is you were patient with us as we learned to better understand your identity as an Asian American, and you invited us along on that journey.
5: Oh, your sense of humor. As a transracial family, we've had some very awkward moments and some hard conversations, but we've laughed through them all.
8: Okay. You never gave up on us, and when we said the wrong thing or struggled to understand.
5: Oh. Taylor, thank you for giving us the incredible privilege to be your parents. We love you.
8: We love you.
0: Oh, my gosh. That is so beautiful. What a beautiful, beautiful family. And we want to thank Taylor and her parents for sharing their story with us.
1: Up next, one of the leading experts when it comes to relationships, Esther Perel, right after this.

0: When psychotherapist and relationship expert Esther Perel listens or talks, people listen.
1: Yes.
0: Her best-selling book, Mating in Captivity, was re-released this year in honor of its 20th anniversary.
1: Recently, we sat down with Esther to chat about modern dating, marriage, and how to rekindle desire with your partner. We're so happy you're here. 20 years the book came out. What's changed between then and now as far as relationships and dating?
2: A lot changed, and then also a lot stays really the same. So what's changed is in 2006, when Mating in Captivity is published, we are not on social.
1: We are
2: not yet living with our phones in our hands.
0: Mm-hmm.
2: We do not yet have the predictable technologies that give us answers for everything of what to do, where to go, what to listen to next, what to watch, so that you do not really need to experiment, to deal with uncertainty, to deal with the unknown. It gives it to you in a frictionless life.
1: Mm.
2: What we have now is contactless living, a frictionless world, a world in which we want certainty before we even have chemistry, online dating.
0: Certainty
1: okay.
0: before you have chemistry.
1: I'm depressed.
0: That's good. No, that's so good. So one of the most quoted lessons I feel like is kind of timeless. You say that we're depending on one person for what a community used to provide.
2: Yes.
0: What do you mean by that?
2: I want with you to experience security and stability and safety and predictability and reliability and all these anchoring elements of life. But I also want with you to have excitement and passion and adventure and risk and mystery. All of that. I want familiarity and I want surprise.
0: Are we wanting too much from one person?
2: We want one person to do what a village should give us, what
1: yes.
2: a community should give us. Marriage should take place within a network of other relationships that sustain it. That means friendships and mentorship.
0: So let's say if a woman is watching and she feels like, but my husband's not fun anymore. You know, we're friends, but it's not fun. Or he's not listening to me. You know, she wants him to be all the things. What can she do?
2: The first thing is have it in your life. Don't say that because I don't have it with him, I don't have it at all.
1: Yeah, exactly.
2: Have friends, have a community, have people that share your interests. Don't just see the movies that the two of you want to see. See the ones you want to see with other people and do the things that you enjoy together at the same time.
1: So what about for the women that are wanting, I mean, this book is really rooted in female desire.
0: Mm-hmm.
1: What about the women that are missing that, that kind of feel like they're in...
2: So here's the thing. The book actually is a very male-friendly book. It is actually the probably the most important one that men have read on the subject.
1: Yes.
2: Because it said something that, and that's one of the things that didn't change, that actually really belongs to both. The very things that nurture love or friendship or companionship are not necessarily the same ingredients as the ones that fuel desire.
0: Mm.
2: And if love wants to contract the distance and to eliminate the tension and to know the other person inside out, desire thrives on much more on mystery and on novelty and on risk. And for the women, what that says is the thing that is the most important that will free you up to access that sense of aliveness, vibrancy, vitality, that wanting mm-hmm. that is in desire, mm-hmm. is to not be defined only by the burden of caretaking, by your mm-hmm. sense of responsibility for everyone.
0: Mm-hmm.
2: Desire does not live well with responsibility. And the direct question to ask the women is, when do you find yourself most drawn to your partner?
1: Mm-hmm.
2: The first and foremost answer worldwide is when I see my partner in their element.
1: Mm.
2: At the piano, on stage, on the horse, whatever they're doing, but in their element, confident, radiant, and most importantly, self-sufficient, meaning they don't need me. You got it. And if they don't need me, then I can want them, and I don't enter the motherly role of responsibility and caretaking. And I can actually access my own wanting and my permission to attend to myself.
0: Ooh, that's why it's a bestseller.
1: We need you for an hour. I mean, she is the wisest, right? Our guru.
0: Mm-hmm.
1: To check out Esther's best-selling book, Mating in Captivity, head to today.com/books.
0: All right, up next, mother-daughter fitness experts Denise and Katie Austin share their at-home muscle-building workout right after this.

0: Fitness gurus Denise and Katie Austin have more than 2 million followers who tune in to their workouts and wellness videos to get in shape.
1: The mother-daughter duo stopped by to show us three quick and easy moves you can do anytime at any age to build muscle and strengthen your core. Take a look. Well, we're inspired. So whatever moves you tell us to do, we're doing.
0: You said these are three sort of simple moves that help sustain strength, which I've become very in with Kali Arbaugh.
2: And women over 50 really need it too. Muscles work miracles on your metabolism.
1: Okay.
2: They are what keep you young.
0: So tell us, let's start with the core.
2: We all need to do the core. Okay. So we're going to first start with a standing core move. This is really tightening up your
1: abs.
2: Look at when you're keeping your elbows back. It actually gives you extension in your spine and helps your back. Your back is
1: how many
2: lifeline.
1: Times do I do this?
2: A minute.
1: Oh, for a minute.
2: A minute. And tighten up that core.
1: Okay.
2: Also, this is great for Katie. She doesn't have to get down on the
0: floor. You're not supposed to lay on your back.
1: And it still tones?
2: Yes.
1: Like sit-ups would maybe in some ways?
2: And pull in your tummy. Really feel like you're tightening up the abs.
1: Okay.
2: Almost like a corset. Tight.
1: Okay. You want to do our legs
2: and
1: now?
2: And as you extend it, you really feel good. Okay.
3: Definitely helps
1: our legs.
3: Posture as well.
1: Yeah.
3: Now, I love this next one because it's a squat, but my mom loves to make it fun. So she calls it
2: a butt
3: tap.
2: Okay. So this is what we're going to do. We're just going to tap your butt and lift back up.
1: Let me get my shoes. I'm like, oh my heels.
2: Yes. Come on, Chanel.
3: I got it.
4: You did heels.
3: I know. I've got like huge heels.
2: You can do it. Thank you. That's awesome. So squeeze the buttocks on the way up.
1: Can we do this for a minute as well?
2: Yes. Tighten up that tushy. Come on.
1: It actually feels good.
0: Today,
2: if you don't squeeze it, no one else will.
1: Hey. I like that.
3: Iconic line she said for years.
0: If you don't squeeze it, nobody else will.
1: That's hilarious.
2: Right from behind. This is a really good one to strengthen your muscles of your thighs, your hips, and your tushy.
0: And that's important for a lot of structural
1: all the
0: stuff.
2: And to get in and out of the car,
1: all the
2: bed,
1: things.
2: Off the chair.
1: Okay, can we do our arms really quick?
2: Okay, all need beautiful looking arms.
1: Yes, we do.
2: And we need to be strong. 640 muscles of the body. Mm. So I love this one exercise. It's for your upper back.
1: Okay.
2: No more bra overhead.
1: Yeah,
2: what you're going to do is do a row and release. So now you're balanced. A lot of women in my age, I'm 69, but we need a little more extra balance and support of our abs. Mm-hmm. So tighten up your abs as you do this and bring the elbow up. Yes, squeeze the shoulder blades behind.
1: Squeeze.
2: Yes. And then at the very top, you could add a little tricep toner too.
1: This way.
2: No more underarm flab. No
0: why
2: more
0: do I have
2: flab.
0: Both of them?
1: I know. I was like, I had to separate
0: them. What am I doing?
1: Because we were watching you. That's why. That was so
0: thank
1: great,
0: you,
1: guys.
0: Denise.
1: Thank you for being such a beautiful example.
0: Yeah.
1: Like a fitness and just beautiful human.
0: Yeah, y'all are so
2: truly.
0: Cute.
2: Thank
0: y'all so much.
1: Love them.
0: They're awesome.
1: We'll be back after this.

0: mine is alive.
1: This is Today.
2: When you walk in here and you see 40 people at 4 a.m. at about a 10, you can't help but feed off that. And you're like, whoa, it's a Studio 1A.
0: People who literally are up all night to bring this show to you. There's not a morning I walk in here that I don't pinch myself and think I get to be here. People that watch the Today Show aren't just watching a show. They're people that are in the family. They're in our family.
2: They're allowing us into their homes every morning.
0: When we go out there and we get to meet people and they say, I love you, you feel like family. I always say, we feel like your family too. That's how we feel.
2: And they're so excited to be there. We get excited. We feed off that energy.
0: They're the reason we get up in the morning. It's the excitement of being part of something that's bigger than you. Good morning. Welcome to Today. We'll start with our breaking news.
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9: 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Just for 1 second, okay, I want you to forget about those microwave packets of oatmeal. And we're going to give oatmeal a glamorous moment with these chocolate chip banana bread bars. I've already preheated my oven to 375 degrees, and now all I'm going to do is prepare my pan. So what I've done here, greased it with some coconut oil so our parchment paper doesn't stick, right? So I've got that here. I'm just going to stick it right into the pan. The coconut oil helps it stick, right? So this is nice. Make sure we're hitting all of the edges of the pan. And what's nice is that we're creating these flaps, okay? The flaps are really nice because when it's done baking, we'll be able to easily lift the batter out of the pan and have our bars all ready. What's great about using super ripe bananas in recipes is that they're naturally a lot sweeter and a lot easier to mash into different recipes. Got two here. We're rescuing them. We're giving them a second life, a second chance at life. They love us for this. Throwing the peels away. Gonna peel this one. Like so. Pop that in. See you later. Okay, and now we're just gonna mash. This is kind of where you can get your aggression of the day out into these bananas, okay? I wanna mash them until they're really nice and smooth. And like I said, because they're a bit riper, it's gonna be a lot softer and easier to mash. Not to mention, it's gonna impart a lot of that really nice, sweet, ripe flavor of the bananas into this oatmeal bar recipe. And because they're super ripe, we're actually not gonna use a bunch of sugar to sweeten this recipe because it's gonna pull a lot of that natural sweetness from the bananas. Have I convinced you to not throw your bananas away yet? Just wondering. Okay. Really take your time here, like I am. Okay. I want no banana to feel unmashed. I want it to feel all loved and mashed, okay? All right. And you can use a potato masher here if you have that, if you like that utensil for your life. I'm just using a fork. Because you know what? Forks are accessible. Okay. So this is looking pretty good. I have to compliment myself on my mashing abilities. Looks pretty smooth. And now we're just gonna work on the rest of our ingredients. All right. So, in this recipe, I'm using 2 eggs. So I'm gonna crack those both in here. I wanna be that type of person that does like the one-handed egg crack. I'm not that person. I'm safe. I take precautions. All right. Okay, now I'm gonna whisk the eggs and the bananas together. So everything is nice and smooth. Look at those amber yolks. It's pretty nice. Bananas and eggs whisked together. They look nice and smooth, really happy in there. Now I'm gonna add my nut butter. So I'm actually using peanut butter here, but if you have a cashew butter at home, if you have an almond butter, that's totally fine. You do you. Whatever nut butter is you're harboring in your pantry, I know I have like a million because I have a problem, but you can use that. I'm gonna slide that straight in there. And now I'm gonna mix that in. All right, and then I'm gonna add my melted and cooled coconut oil, my vanilla extract, and if you haven't noticed already, the best part about this recipe, other than giving your sad bananas a second life, is the fact that we're making everything in one bowl. Like, you can thank me later for the less dishes that you'll have to do in your life, okay? I'm just using a touch of coconut sugar. Gonna add that in there, and then some maple syrup. It's gonna really give this nice, warm, golden flavor to these oatmeal bars. Now that I've mixed all my wet ingredients together, I'm gonna grab my oatmeal, the star of the show. It's about to be super glamorous. Add it straight in here, along with some cinnamon. I love cinnamon, I think it's amazing, but you can totally use another spice if you want. You can use maybe a nutmeg if you like that better. I'll leave that choice up to you. And then some baking powder. And then, I'm gonna mix everything together. Make sure everyone just becomes friends in here. Make sure we grab the edges, the sides of the bowl, incorporate it really nicely. It smells so good. Just wait till it's done baking though. That's good stuff. Okay. Now finally, this is a bit of the dessert for breakfast moment that I like to really capture in all aspects of my life, the chocolate chips. Just gonna fold these in. I will add, I don't measure these with anything but my soul. That's just how I choose to live my life, but again, you live yours the way you wanna live yours. I'm gonna fold that in, and you're probably wondering, like, Sama, why do you have some of these left over? Because I wanna save some for the top. Because for me, it's not less is more. When it comes to chocolate, not a thing for me. Okay, folding this in nicely until all the chocolate chips are just really nestled in there. We want them to be cozy. Okay, perfect. Now, I love myself for being prepared. We've got our parchment lined pan and I'm just gonna add it straight into there. So lift this up. I don't know if I mentioned this, but this is my workout for the day. This movement right here. All right. So we're gonna add this straight in there. Get everything out. Scrape the sides. Oh my God, I cannot leave that chocolate chip behind. That would be so sad. Okay. And then I'm just gonna spread it out throughout the pan so it's nice and evenly distributed. Okay, because I am me, I'm gonna add some more chocolate chips on top, just for aesthetics. I like to take nice photos of my food. It's also really fun to make it presentable and looks pretty, too pretty to eat, but not really, because we will be eating it. Okay, and then the last thing that I wanna do is add a banana on top. This is, again, purely for me to have some nice aesthetics for my photographs, and that's fine. That's, again, how I choose to live my life. So what I'm gonna do is just cut it right at the tip of the banana, slice it straight through, like this. Okay? And now, I'm just gonna peel this off like I normally would. And then you've got two perfect halves of banana. Pretty easy. I'm gonna lift this straight out and I'm gonna place it on to my bars. Like that. And then the other half. And then I'm gonna add one more for the middle. Go ahead. And again, I have a piece of oatmeal on my finger. Really didn't want to be baked. Okay. And go from the top. Slice it straight down the middle. Peel this guy off. Look at that. Want that straight in there. We're gonna nestle it down nicely. Wants to feel secure, wants to feel at home. And now I'm just gonna add a little dusting of cinnamon on top, partially because I love cinnamon and partially because I want it to look really nice. Okay, now we're gonna take a little journey in the oven for about 22 to 25 minutes. Let's go. All right, hope you enjoy your time in there.

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1: And power couple Russell Wilson and Ciara face off in the great debate.
0: We'll see y'all tomorrow. Bye.
2: The word that comes to mind.

right, we've let it cool for about 10 minutes, and now, see, this is why we love being prepared with the parchment paper. We get to just lift this straight out of the pan, and then there's no oatmeal bar that's been left behind. Like that. Okay, so the best thing about these bars, other than the fact that we're saving so many bananas' lives, is that they're super portable. So I'm just gonna slice them into little bars. You can take them on the go. You can just also have a nice sit-down oatmeal moment at home. You choose whatever you'd like to do. I love the corner piece. I'm just one of those people. Don't know why. Just crispy and caramelized on the edges. So good. Look at that. Delicious. And now remember these chocolate chips that I had saved for the top? See, this is why. I'm also going to add just a little bit of powdered sugar just to get that nice contrast. A little bit there. Just on the rest of my bars. It's really pretty. Oh, went a little heavy-handed over there. Okay, so now I'm gonna take a few pictures of it because I didn't put that powdered sugar, that banana, those chocolate chips on for nothing. All right. There we go. I'm really getting the shot. Little video. Get the inside. Okay, you know what? I think we got the shot. It's my time to taste. I'm pretty excited about this. Mmm. This is so good. You know what's really nice about this as well? It's not too sweet. So it's really great if you'd like to even add a little drizzle of honey on top. Maybe a little more peanut butter, almond butter, whatever you have to kind of create this nice sit-down oatmeal moment at home. It's like banana bread, but it's a little more textured from the oatmeal, and then you've got the chocolate chips that are totally giving it this like cookie dough vibe. I would eat cookie dough for breakfast, and I am kind of. Delish. You know, this has inspired me, and I have a lot more ripe bananas in my kitchen, so I think we might have to make my banana cream cheesecake. I'm gonna go grab the ingredients.

Okay, do you want to know something crazy about this cheesecake? You don't have to bake it. No ovens are involved. We're just going to pop into the freezer to make it, which kind of means it's a cross between an ice cream bar and a cheesecake. Two things I really can't live my life without. So let's make it. The first thing I'm going to do is prepare my pan with some parchment paper. So what I'm going to do is just line it straight into the pan, and I'm creating these flaps on the sides so that it's going to be super easy to lift the cheesecake up after it's done freezing. Just like that. And now it's ready for our crust to find a home in it. So this crust is going to be really nice and textured. It's going to be a little crumbly. It's going to be crispy. Because it's going to have a really nice creamy filling to go on top of it, I wanted to create that contrast. Everything is going to come together in this food processor, starting with some raw almonds as the base. This is going to give that really nice crispy, crunchy element to the crust. Going to toss that in there. And now, to sweeten the crust up, we're going to use some dates. I love dates, not the romantic kind, the medjool kind, okay? So we're going to add these in. This gives a really nice caramel sweetness to the crust, and also it's going to allow it to be a little bit sticky and pliable so we can actually just stick it straight into our pan. And now we're going to add a little bit of creamy almond butter. That straight inside. You can also use the peanut butter if that's what you have on hand. Totally fine with me. I won't judge you. A bit of melted and cooled coconut oil going in there as well. A touch of vanilla extract. And then I like to use a little pinch of salt. This is going to bring out that natural sweetness and create a bit of a contrast. Perfect. I'm just going to scrape down the sides just to make sure nobody is caught, nobody is left behind.

We're looking good. We want it to be crumbly, but there's also going to be some of those pieces that remain. Now it's time to just pack it into our pan. Okay. Oh no. This is precious crust. Precious cargo. We can't waste any of it. Now all I'm going to do is just press it into my pan. Like this. And you want to make sure it's evenly distributed throughout the entire pan, and you can kind of see that it's sticking together as I tend to pack it. This is going to serve as a really nice home for our creamy, luscious cheesecake filling. It's going to be really happy sitting on top of here. We don't want the edges of this pan to feel unloved. We want the crust to be in there too, so make sure you get those corners as well. Okay. I think this looks pretty good if I ask myself. We're done packing the crust into the pan, and now I'm gonna go grab the ingredients for our filling.

The secret about this cheesecake filling is that it's actually made from cashews. They're super rich and buttery, so they're the perfect ingredient to make really creamy sauces and fillings like we're gonna do in this cheesecake. But to get it there, we need to first soak them. You always want to make sure you're starting with raw cashews. These are completely raw and unsalted. And you can either soak them overnight if you have patience and time, or you can do what I did, flash soak them for 1 hour in hot water until they're nice and soft. You're not going to believe how creamy this cheesecake filling is going to be. We're starting with our raw and soaked cashews, going straight into our blender. Right in there. We're following it up with some coconut milk. I'm using full-fat coconut milk here. We're not messing around with the low-fat kind. Perfect for a really rich and creamy cheesecake filling. And I think this is a really great time to mention that this is a non-dairy recipe. I don't know if you've noticed, but all of you non-dairy folks out there, rejoice, because this is for you. Time for our banana, our star. We rescued it from its fate in the trash, perhaps. All right, pop that straight in there. Just breaking it up so it's a bit easier to blend. And now we're gonna go in with our maple syrup. The ripe banana is really nice because it's super sweet already, but the maple syrup is just gonna pull it all together. I really like using maple syrup here because it's a really nice, warm, and golden contrast to those rich and creamy cashews. In there. And then a little touch of vanilla extract. Perfect. All right, we're gonna add some melted and cooled coconut oil. Just a touch. Now we're gonna add some lemon juice. This is super important because you've got rich ingredients like the cashews and the full-fat coconut milk. So we want the lemon juice to give it that zing and really balance out those rich ingredients. I'm using this to catch the seeds. At home, you can even just put your fingers underneath the lemon and then catch the seeds in your hands. Little DIY. And then to balance everything out, balance that sweetness, bring it out a little bit, I'm gonna add a little pinch of salt. Okay, now it's time to blend.

You just really cannot believe it. It's so smooth and so creamy. I want to show you a little peek. Look at that. I'm going to taste it a little and see if I think it needs anything. Taste a bit. I'm going to add a little more lemon juice and a little more salt. You can totally adjust this to your liking. I just like a little more zing. And that salt's going to really bring out that sweetness. Okay, we're going to blend again. My fresh spoon and taste one more time. Perfect. All right, now it's time for this filling to find a home on top of our crust. And there's no dairy in this. Kind of crazy. I'm gonna grab my spatula. This is precious. I can't waste a bit. Now I'm just gonna make sure that's nice and smooth. You can even tap it a little bit to distribute it like this. Shake it around, make sure it hits all the edges. Now, I like to pretend I'm Picasso a little bit with the toppings. You can use whatever you'd like, but I'm gonna use some sliced almonds. Straight on top. Sprinkle them around. I'm gonna do a little bit of cinnamon. Okay, a little more. And finally, just a little pinch of flaky sea salt. Okay, don't be mad at me because now we have to wait a little bit. We're gonna put this in the freezer for 5 hours. But I promise you, it is going to be worth it. Now I'm just gonna cover it with some plastic wrap so that it's protected and it goes into the freezer for its kind of long journey. And then it's ready.

0: See, patience is so worth it. I'm so excited about this. Just gonna remove my plastic wrap. Look at that. We almost don't deserve it. All right, this is why the parchment paper flaps are the best. We just lift it straight out of the pan like this. And now all I'm gonna do is slice them into little cheesecake bars. What you can also do is slice them into fingers as well if you want more of a bite-sized snack. I'm gonna go ahead for the full picture, the full bar. Look at this. I just have to show you. Can you believe that there's no dairy in this? Looks so creamy. All right, that's for me. This is my slice. I am so excited to dig into this. All right, here I go. It's simply not even fair. It's so creamy. It's such a great way to use the nearly perished banana that's been sitting on your counter. Creamy, you would never have any idea there wasn't any dairy in this. You know what? I really wish I could eat all of these myself, and I probably would, but I'm gonna be a little nice. I'm gonna send a picture to some friends and see if they wanna have some. Yes, they usually do. No one really ever says no. I mean, why would you? Wouldn't make sense. So good. I think I'm gonna deliver some to their houses. I'm such a good friend. Ready? Okay. Yeah, we're gonna go. Okay. Okay, Sue, guess what I brought you? Your favorite banana cream cheesecake. I made it for your birthday.
1: Oh, this is my favorite. Thank you.
0: You're welcome. I did the same like date and almond crust that you like. It kind of does. Let's get a smoothie on top of it.
1: Two dada eats.
0: Dada eats squared.
1: Dada eats.
0: Eh? Dada eats.

0: We are back. I'm Anthony Contrino, and it is time to get saucy. We've got a brand new kitchen and new episodes coming your way this summer. 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
1: Hey, Today All Day, coming up on Hashtag Cooking, Sama Dada is sharing her favorite dinner recipes that also make great leftovers. If you happen to be dining solo, these weeknight meals are hearty, healthy, and best of all, pretty easy to make, and you'll have a lot to share.
2: I just love the smell of ginger and garlic together. It reminds me of my mom. Aw. That was so cute of me. Sometimes it kind of feels like you need an occasion to cook. But guess what? You don't need to be going to a dinner party to make delicious food for yourself. So you know what? A party for one? It's hashtag still a party. So I'm going to show you how to get this party started with my delicious, flavorful, best all ever, and a crunchy, creamy kale salad. Dal is a staple in Indian cooking. It was always on my dinner table growing up, thanks to my mom. My mom and I still shop for our lentils at Indian markets, but you can get them wherever you get your groceries. Little tip for cooking lentils, super important to always rinse them before you cook them. You want to rinse them until the water runs clear so we get rid of any debris, and then we're going to soak them. This will allow it to cook faster, and you can soak them either overnight or at least up to 30 minutes. I have my pre-soaked lentils here, and now all I'm going to do is drain the water out, like so. Get any residual lentils out. Can't leave any behind. They'll feel left out. Okay, I'm gonna let these hang out for a bit while we prepare the base of our dal. I've heated my stove to medium heat, and now I'm just gonna add a little bit of olive oil. Let that heat up, and then I'll work on my onions, garlic, and ginger. Adding a bit of olive oil here. Let that heat up. Now, I'm going to talk about my aromatics. So, onions, garlic, and ginger. I cannot imagine any dal without these base ingredients. They're the aromatics that really impart a lot of flavor. It's going to become really deep and rich and flavorful, especially when paired with a fat like olive oil. I've got one whole onion that I've diced here, and I'm just going to add it into my oil. We love that sizzle. And I just want to saute the onions until they're nice and tender and translucent. I'm adding them separately away from the ginger and garlic because I don't want these guys to burn while I cook them with onions. So while my onions are cooking, I'm gonna work on my ginger and garlic. By work on, I mean grate them. I'm using 5 cloves of garlic here because I love a garlic moment. If that scares you, you can take it down a notch, but I'm always gonna keep it up a notch. I'm just grating this on a microplane until they're nice and really fine. Grating the garlic this fine is going to allow it to impart a lot of flavor onto this dal, especially when paired with those onions. I'm going to be grating these forever. Don't neglect your onions, okay? You want to make sure these are happy too. Love garlic. I love garlic. No shame in my garlic game. Well, I'm adding 5 cloves. We're starting off strong. This recipe is truly one of my favorite plant-based meal options because it's super flavorful, but it's also packed with protein from the lentils, really warming spices. It's one of my favorites. I can't believe I'm microplaning and also looking at a camera. I love that for me. Okay. Garlic there. Now it's time for our ginger. Again, we can't neglect our onions. We want them to be tender and translucent and a little bit golden before we add the garlic and the ginger, just so we have already some caramelization going on before we hit the garlic and onions. Microplaning the garlic and the ginger is nice because it almost forms this paste, so it's going to be really easy to cook in with our onions as well. Going with my ginger. Ginger is super healthy for you, and actually so is garlic. I just love the smell of ginger and garlic together. It reminds me of my mom. Aw. It was so cute of me. I know my heart is warm too. Don't worry, I'm still grating this ginger. You can leave, I'll still be here grating ginger. This is why I have only one bicep on my right arm. Because of my ginger grating skills. When you cook the onions and garlic and ginger in a fat like olive oil, it's going to really break down those flavors so it becomes super flavorful and aromatic. We want that when we're pairing it with something like a dal. I'm all done with my ginger. Got my ginger, garlic, minced, grated situation here. My onions are looking tender, translucent, a little golden around the edges. So now it's the perfect time to add my ginger and garlic. You can see how it's kind of a paste. This is gonna be great for that flavor. I'm gonna cook the garlic and ginger in with the onions until all of the flavors really incorporate and it starts to brown a little bit. It smells so good. Now that my garlic and ginger have started to brown in with the onions, I'm gonna add my masala for my spices. My favorites to use here are my cayenne, my turmeric, cumin, and coriander. It's really important that you do roast these spices because you don't want that raw smell or that raw taste. You want it to be super well browned so that it's aromatic. It smells so good. Now that my masala smells really nice, excuse me. Now that my masala smells really nice and toasty, I'm gonna go ahead and add my tomato paste. I'm using tomato paste here because I really like to impart that really deep tomato flavor. And when you brown this tomato paste, it's going to taste so good. When you're cooking the tomato paste, you want it to turn a very deep, dark red brick color. And again, nobody likes that raw tomato taste or smell, so you want to really cook it through. Now that I've cooked my tomato paste in with my masala, it's time to add my crushed tomatoes. I'm using canned tomatoes here. There is no shame here. I love a canned tomato. I love convenience. You can use diced tomatoes as well. I love a canned tomato moment. I think especially if you're cooking for one, there's no reason why you shouldn't use what's already in your pantry. You want to cook these tomatoes for about 3 to 5 minutes until they reduce and darken in color. Cooking the tomatoes in with the onions, garlic, ginger, and spices is going to allow it to be a lot more flavorful. Lentils themselves don't have a ton of flavor on their own, so that's why adding all of these different ingredients and spices is going to be really delicious for the actual dal itself. I'm going to season with a bit of salt and pepper here. Now I'm going to add some vegetable broth. And now we're going to add some coconut milk. Instead of using a cream or a ghee or a butter, we're using coconut milk to give that same really delicious creamy flavor, but without the dairy. Now we're just waiting for it to come to a boil. We're just waiting. We're a little impatient, but we're waiting. We're almost there. We're making progress. I love adding coconut milk to lentils because it makes them super creamy. It looks like we're boiling. Now that we're boiling and in business, I'm gonna reduce to a simmer and let it cook for 5 more minutes. Smells so good. Now we're gonna add our lentils. We're gonna simmer this for about 30 minutes until the lentils are soft and the curry gets really nice and thick. It looks so creamy already. Just wait till it's done though. All right, see you later.

been about 30 minutes, so you know what that means. My doll should be ready. It's looking so nice, so thick and delicious, but there are a couple more things that I want to add. I'm going to add in a little bit of sneaky spinach. This is not really traditional, but I do like to sneak some greens in where I can. Just chopped it up. Going to add that straight in there and stir it up until it wilts. Going in there. So you're just going to stir the spinach in until it wilts. Look at how thick that is. It looks so good. And the green adds some nice contrast to the red and yellow lentils, so it looks really aesthetically pleasing as well. Ooh, it looks so pretty. I'm also going to add some fresh lemon juice just for some acidity. You've got a lot of heavy flavors here, so it's really nice to add a bit of tang at the end. Straight into my pot. We love a little lemon zing. Mix that lemon juice straight in there. I'm going to finish this all off by adding some fresh cilantro. The tender stems are okay, but I like to remove the thicker stems because those are a bit more bitter. You can totally chop this if you'd like, but I'm just going to tear it roughly. So I kind of like those big pieces of cilantro. Oh, it's so pretty. Almost too pretty to eat. Keyword, almost. And now it's time for me to serve myself. This doll is super versatile because you can eat it straight up as a soup, or you can also serve it with some naan or some rice. Look at how thick that is too. Ooh, it's so creamy. Here's my sneaky spinach. Can't leave them behind. And then to garnish, I'm just gonna add a little bit more cilantro on top. Just a little for the picture, you know? This looks so pretty. I have to send a picture to my mom. She's gonna be so proud of me. Oh, and I gotta get that naan and rice in there too. This is such a party for one. Like, I love this for me. This is an amazing dish because it stores really well too, so you can totally freeze it or keep it in the fridge for up to a week. I think it is time for me to taste it. I'm gonna go in straight up. Mmm. I think my mom and I need to have a doll off. It was really good. I think this would impress her. Don't mind me while I take another few bites of this doll, but next I'm going to show you a kale salad that you are absolutely going to love. Mmm. So good.

You might be thinking, another kale salad? Sama, did we really need another kale salad? And to that, I say yes, we need this one. It is my favorite creamy, crunchy, savory kale salad that's really going to make you want to eat your greens. The first step that we're going to do to make this salad is make our croutons. This is a great way to use up any of your leftover stale bread. Your stale bread is not destined for the trash, it's destined to be croutons. All right, here's my loaf of bread. I'm just going to slice this up, dice it a bit, and then we're going to season it. When you're slicing bread, always remember to use a serrated knife so that it can cut through the bread a lot easier. So I really like nice, thick, and crunchy croutons, so I'm going to cut the bread slices pretty thick so we can get it there. Should be good. Now I'm just going to dice up these slices of bread. There's nothing better than a crouton in a salad. It really just adds that nice, crunchy, savory element. Plus, I will really just eat bread like whenever I can get an opportunity. This is a great opportunity. Sourdough croutons are my favorite because it's got that nice tang, and with the savory elements that we're gonna add, like the spices, it's gonna be so good. I'm one of those people that likes the end piece of a loaf of bread. They exist. I'm one of them. Now that I've got my croutons, all I'm gonna do is drizzle them with some olive oil and then season with salt, pepper, and red pepper flakes. Seasoning with some salt, some pepper. You can use your favorite seasonings here as well, but I love these three. Now I'm just gonna toss them. And you know what? This is a dinner for one, me being the one. So I'm just gonna toss this with my hands. Make sure the olive oil and spices really nicely coat the bread. These look nice and evenly seasoned, so now I'm just gonna transfer them to my parchment lined pan. I wanna make sure that these are nice and spread out so they get a really crisp and even bake. So I might even reserve some of these to bake off later so I can get that nice crisp crouton. Now, I'm just gonna throw them in the oven for 10 to 15 minutes at 425 degrees. Make sure you stir them once during baking.

Well, guess what? 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So I'm just going to let them hang out and cool while I make my dressing. For the base of my salad dressing, I'm using tahini. If you don't know what tahini is, it's simply sesame seeds that have been ground up into a paste that's similar in texture to a peanut butter. It is my favorite savory grounding base for sauces and dressings. To my tahini, I'm going to add a little bit of mustard. Just for a bit of flavor. I'm going to add some extra virgin olive oil. Just a little. I'm going to add some fresh lemon juice to this dressing to balance out the earthiness of the tahini. I also love a little tang in my dressings. It's going to be so good. You want your salad dressing to be really bright and flavorful, especially when we're pairing it with a tougher green like a kale. All right, my lemon is in. I'm going to whisk this a bit. Now I'm going to add some of my spices. Got some freshly ground black pepper. Some salt. And for a little bit of spice, this seems to be the trend, some red pepper flakes. Now I'm just going to whisk all of this together. You'll notice that this dressing is starting to seize, which means that it's becoming a little bit difficult to mix. So all we're going to do is add a little bit of cold water to help everything come together. You can add more or less water to get the dressing to your desired consistency. To me, a tahini-based dressing is really similar to a Caesar dressing, so I really like to use it on kale because there's nothing better than a really delicious kale Caesar. Look at how creamy this is. And no dairy. This looks really delicious and creamy to me. So I'm going to set this aside and get to work on my kale. To prepare my kale, all I'm going to do is remove these tough stems. I don't love these stems because they're a little bit too fibrous, so I really don't want them at my party. You can just tear it straight off and discard the stems. You could use a knife to chop this up, but tearing it is a lot more fun. Kale is a really good salad green because it's got all of these ridges that allow the dressing to really get all up in there. See ya. I like to keep the kale in bigger pieces here because when I marinate it in the dressing, it's going to wilt down a little. I'm a kale whisperer. We're making kale fun again. My kale. To prepare my kale, all I'm going to do is remove these tough stems. I don't love these stems because they're a little bit too fibrous, so I really don't want them at my party. You can just tear it straight off and discard the stems. You could use a knife to chop this up, but tearing it is a lot more fun. Kale is a really good salad green because it's got all of these ridges that allow the dressing to really get all up in there. See ya. I like to keep the kale in bigger pieces here because when I marinate it in the dressing, it's going to wilt down a little. I'm a kale whisperer.

Look at it. The dressing is already coating it super nicely, and it's becoming even softer. Okay, I got a little bit too excited massaging the kale, so now I'm going to go rinse my hands off. The kale has really had a nice massage. It's feeling super zen, so it's time to set it aside, and I'm going to prepare my add-ins. So I'm adding some tomatoes into the salad to add those really nice bursts of sweetness, and it's going to complement both the kale and the dressing really nicely. You can use grape tomatoes here, you can use cherry tomatoes. I find that these are a lot nicer and sweeter, so that's why it's going to be a great complement to this kale salad. That kale is so lucky though, it got a super long massage. My favorite part about this kale salad is that you've got a lot of crunchy elements like these sunflower seeds and the croutons, and some creamy elements like these beans and avocado. So I'm going to go ahead and dice my avocado. So pretty. To dice this, I'm going to dice it in the skin. So I'm just going to create the dicing inside so it makes it a lot easier to scoop right out and into my salad. I'm creating little hashtags in honor of hashtag cooking, and I'm going to add into my salad. Scoop it straight out. Make sure you get all the way to the peel, to the skin, so that you can remove the avocado easily, like so. Okay, this avocado is a bit resistant. It's fine. All right, another half. Now we're moving on to another creamy component, my beans. These are going to be really delicious because they're going to add some protein, but also be super velvety and creamy in the salad. Add these straight in. I'm using white beans or cannellini beans here, but you can use whatever bean you'd like. Now I'm going to add some sunflower seeds for another crunchy textural element. I'm going to reserve some for the top. You can even use pumpkin seeds here if you'd like. And finally, for my croutons. Perhaps the reason you're interested in the salad in the first place? So these guys? I won't tell. I'm like kind of there with you. I'm just kidding, I love everything in the salad. I'm gonna reserve some croutons for the top as well, just to get that crunchiness. Now I'm gonna toss. Now I'm just gonna toss my salad together. There's so many fun elements going on here. It's a very exciting salad. And it's kind of pretty too. You got the tomatoes, which are nice and bright. Avocado. To finish it off, I'm gonna add some sunflower seeds on top. We're a little bit about aesthetics here. Not gonna front. And some croutons too. And this is my kale salad, dinner for one, which also means that I can eat out of this bowl and no one's really gonna know or care because it's just me. This is such a glamorous kale salad that I cannot eat it without taking a picture first. This will inspire any kale hater or kale skeptic to eat their kale, I promise. Just try it out. Now it's my turn to try it out. And even if I don't finish this all right now, this stores super well because it's just gonna marinate in its dressing for longer and get even more flavorful. Here I go. You just gotta get a little bit of everything. Some of the kale, the crouton, the tomato, maybe it's too much for me to get a bit of everything, but I'm gonna try. Okay. I really am trying to get a bit of everything and it's not gonna work. Will it work? Okay. Here I go. Mm-hmm. Yeah. Mmm. I mean, crunch from the sunflower seeds. Wait, I need a crouton.

0: really crunchy. So good. Can you hear that? You can hear that? You know what? I think there are going to be a lot of kale converts after they try the salad.
1: We are back. I'm Anthony Contrino, and it is time to get saucy. We've got a brand new kitchen and new episodes coming your way this summer. Tune in to Today All Day, Mondays at 11 a.m.

0: today all day. Looking for a hot, delicious date? Who isn't? Up next on Hashtag Cooking, Sama Dada is taking you on a date with dates. And it'll be hard not to fall in love. First up, she's making the perfect sweet and salty snack, miso almond date bites. Then she's going to whip up a creamy date shake. And then, to top it off, a French toast smothered in a gooey date caramel.
1: I do get hangry sometimes, shockingly. You would think because I'm always cooking I never get hangry, but you know what? It just happens to the best of us. I have been dating for a long time, and no, it's not what you're thinking. I have been eating dates, for a long time. I grew up around them, especially during Ramadan when we would eat them to break our fast. And since then, I've been absolutely hooked, and I hashtag cannot stop dating. I want you to be just as obsessed with dating as I am, so I'm going to show you three of my favorite recipes. First up, we've got my miso almond date bites, which are salty and sweet. Then I'm going to show you how to make my super simple vegan date shake. And finally, we're going to make my favorite French toast with an almond butter date caramel. When you're shopping for dates, let me tell you something important. Make sure you're looking for the medjool variety. These are a lot sweeter and chewier than their other counterparts, which tend to be a bit drier and not as great to bake with, or cook with, or eat as a snack. I like to eat these plain as well, which is why I look for a nice, delicious, chewy, sweet medjool date, because you want something that's a nice, sweet snack, but you don't want anything that's dry. These miso almond crunch bites have everything going for them. They've got some umami from the miso, some crunch from the almonds. They're the perfect snack to keep in the fridge for when you want something a little sweet, but you still want to eat something wholesome. I'm putting in a solid amount because I love a date. These are going to act as a really nice base, a really sweet and chewy base. It's going to allow these bites to stick together, and we're not going to add any other sugar. I think that's way too many, but I don't care. So I got my dates in my blender, and now I'm going to add my almonds. I'm using just raw almonds here. These are going to add the nice crunch to these bites. We love a lot of texture here. Now, to seal the deal, to seal those almonds in, I'm going to add a little bit of almond butter. You can feel free to use the peanut butter or cashew butter. If you have any other butter in your pantry, feel free to use it. The almonds and the almond butter make this snack super wholesome and delicious. Now, we're going to add some shredded coconut. Make sure you use the unsweetened variety here because the dates are already going to add a lot of sweetness to the snack. So pretty. We're going to add a little vanilla extract, just for a little vanilla. And finally, I'm going to add some white miso paste. This is made from fermented soybeans, and I know what you're thinking. You're thinking about miso soup. Stop that train of thought. Halt it right there. This is just going to add some nice umami flavor and balance out that really nice sweet date and almond combination. Going to finish this off with a little pinch of salt just to bring everything together. Pull out that sweetness. Little pinch, not too much. And then we're ready to blend. Are you ready? I'm ready. Feel free to scrape down the sides if you need to. I need to. Just to get everything nicely incorporated. What you're looking for with this dough is to have some nice texture. So we don't need everything to be completely pulverized. Totally fine if we have some little bigger or smaller pieces of almonds. That's just going to really contribute to the crunch. This is what we're looking for. As you can see, it's a bit thick, it's a bit sticky. This is going to be great because it's going to help us form it into our little bites. I wish you could smell this. It's like warm and salty and sweet, and I haven't even tasted it yet. Okay. I'm using a really cute cookie scoop here. We want it to be just shy of about a size of a golf ball, but you can make them bigger or smaller if you'd like. I like a little bite-sized bite I can just grab from the fridge when I want something a little sweet and salty. As you can see, this is what we're looking for. You can see a little piece of date here. You've got some different sizes of almond pieces. This is good. We like this. We like texture. It's a work of art. We love this bite. Look at how cute. First one done. My biggest struggle with no-bake recipes like this one is that it really is a challenge to get everything to the parchment paper before I eat it all. But I'm doing okay so far. I did sneak a little bite, though. Don't tell anyone. The dates make it really nice and sticky to form into a little ball as well, which is really great. They add a little sweetness. They allow it to adhere together. See, this is why I love dating. Look at that. Super cute. I always have this in my fridge or freezer because I'm always a little hungry. I always like to snack, so this is really nice to know. I feel secure when I have this in my freezer or fridge. We're almost at the end. There's a light at the end of this blender tunnel. Pretty good. Just rolled out all of my dough into these cute little bites. And now I'm just gonna let them nap in the fridge for a little bit just to firm up while I melt my chocolate.

0: you look at that. My little date bites have woken up from their nap in the fridge, and I think it's time to add some chocolate. I've melted my chocolate already, as you know. 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Makes it easier to drizzle. Feeling like you want more of a chocolate moment, feel free to completely submerge. Take them for a swim. I will not judge you. In fact, I'll support you all the way. If you're getting fancy, you can even do a little crisscross action like this. I mean, come on. Picasso called. He wants his date balls back. All right. Last one. They look so cute. And now I have one final little step. Just gonna add a little flaky sea salt on top. It's gonna bring out that chocolate. It's gonna balance out the sweetness. I love using flaky sea salt over my entire life. You ready? It's a little. It also looks really pretty too. Those big chunks of flaky salt. So pretty, it's so fancy. These bites are gonna take another little nap in the fridge for about 30 minutes. I want this chocolate to firm up and then they'll be ready to eat. What a successful nap. I mean, look at this, so pretty. You've got that nice chocolate drizzle, a little salty contrast. You know what? I should probably take a picture of them before I dig in, so I'm gonna do that. They look too cute not to. Just straight on the tray. Real life action, you know? I've gotta commend my own drizzling skills. I just have to have a moment for myself. Okay. I think I'm ready to taste. You know, I thought I was gonna plate them. I had this already, but I'm just gonna eat them straight from the tray because I can't wait. I just can't wait. Okay, here I go. Move that little almond piece in there. So sweet. The dates, simply in my teeth. The dates are so nicely sweet. The almonds add substance, a little crunch. That chocolate on top just seals everything together. And the salt brings all of the flavors out. And that miso, and gives this sort of savory undertone. There's a little salt, just trying to pick up the salt. No salt left behind, you know what I'm saying? Mmm. These are so good. You guys have to try these. You guys have to try these. Good. Little crunch.
1: It's the best type of protein.
0: Yeah? Yeah, it is. So, have I convinced you to eat more dates yet? No? Okay, that's kind of crazy. Well, challenge accepted. I'm gonna go grab the ingredients for my irresistible date shake and show you how it's done.

Not to brag or anything, but there are a lot of date farms in my home of Southern California. And with the date farms comes date shakes. I wanted to make a super creamy and delicious date shake, but without any of the dairy. But shh, don't tell anyone. They'll never know. Okay, I've got to preface this recipe by telling you something. It is so easy to make, you'll never believe it. I'm just going to add all of my ingredients into my blender, and it does all the work for me. I've got my dates here. They're pitted. Don't leave any pits in there. That may not end well for you. Adding them straight into my blender. To make that super creamy milkshake vibe, I am using frozen bananas. This is a great way to rescue any of your ripe or nearly perished bananas that have just kind of been sitting on your counter for a while. Freeze them, make banana bread with them, make this date shake, super versatile. Also, when you're freezing your bananas, make sure to just cut them up into cute little slices like this. It'll make it a lot easier to blend. I like the nice little ice cream vibe that these bananas will give this date shake. Super good and flavorful. And the bananas add even more natural sweetness. In we go. A couple more things I'm adding. Some vanilla extract. And because I really want to feel hugged by this date shake, I'm going to add cinnamon, because we all know cinnamon is like a hug in spice form. You know? Do you agree with me? I agree with me. Adding my cinnamon. Perfect. Now to blend everything together, I'm going to use some unsweetened almond milk. You can totally use another non-dairy milk option. An oat milk or a coconut would be really nice here as well. Adding my almond milk into my blender. Beautiful. Now all we do is blend. Wasn't that so easy? Kind of crazy. I shouldn't have, but I did. Here we go. Prepare yourselves. I'm really excited. So I think we're done. Now all I'm gonna do, pour it into my glass and enjoy. Okay. I mean, look how creamy that is. That was it. That was our recipe. I need to send a picture to my parents. They're still in Southern California. They'll be really jealous. Okay. Okay, perfect. Now I get to drink it. So thick. It's too good. It's crazy that this is a plant-based milkshake. It's so creamy. It's so velvety, but there's no milk in it. We love a vegan date shake vibe. So good. So good. I could eat this forever. Eat it, drink it. I could drink it forever. My final recipe that really celebrates the magic of dates is an almond butter date caramel that you will want to put over your entire life, but we're just gonna put it on some French toast. I'm gonna go clean my blender and get the ingredients.

In college at Berkeley, whenever I went to breakfast with my friends, they would always go for the Eggs Benedict, the veggie omelets, but for me, I only had eyes for the French toast. There was a restaurant pretty close to campus called La Note that had one of the best French toasts I've ever had. It had a really nice and sweet, crisp exterior, and I knew I wanted to replicate something just like that in my own kitchen, but with a twist. So, inspired by the French toast of my dreams, we are going to be making a French toast with an almond butter date caramel. We're going to start by making an almond butter date caramel that is so luscious you will want to drown your entire life in it. But today we're just going to put it on some French toast. Let's start. Added some dates in my blender. We're going to add a little bit of almond butter. The almond butter is going to balance out the sweetness of the dates really nicely. To sweeten this up a little further and to add a little bit more of that caramel undertone, we're going to add some coconut sugar. To make a super luscious and velvety caramel, we're going to add some vanilla almond milk. I'm using vanilla here, but if you don't have a vanilla, if you just have an unsweetened, you can add a little touch of vanilla extract. My blender is truly my kitchen BFF, so now all we're going to do is blend it right up. And caramel will await us on the other end of this.

Hey, I think we're looking good. Look at how luscious that is. And of course, a traditional caramel is made by heating sugar up on a stove, but this is my version of a caramel that uses dates. Now you can see why I want to put this over my entire life. Our almond butter date caramel is ready. All it needs now is some French toast, so I'm gonna go grab the ingredients to make it.

It's time to make our French toast. I've got all of the usual suspects here. My eggs, my cinnamon, my vanilla extract, and I also have some milk. I'm using almond milk here, but you can use your favorite. Gonna crack two of my eggs into my beautiful little pie dish here. Cute. Perfect. I'm gonna whisk my eggs together until you don't see any separation between the yolks and the white. Really putting my entire body into this. Whisking eggs, morning workout, perfect. French toast, workout of your day, okay. I'm on board. Okay. This looks nice and smooth. Now I'm gonna add some of my almond milk. Really putting my entire body into this. Whisking eggs, morning workout, perfect. French toast, workout of your day, okay. I'm on board. Okay. This looks nice and smooth. Now I'm gonna add some of my almond milk. Vanilla extract. Vanilla extract for me is a must when I'm making French toast. I just love that little extra sweetness, that little essence. Really brings it to life. Little pinch of cinnamon now. We want this to be super smooth, super uniform. It's gonna be a nice little bath for our slices of bread. I'm gonna add a little coconut oil to my pan, let it melt, and then that's gonna be perfect for me to fry the bread in. Time to dredge our slices of bread in my little mixture here. I'm using sourdough bread here because I love that tangy taste. It's my favorite kind of bread. We're gonna let the bread really soak up that egg mixture. And by the way, French toast does a great use for your stale bread. So if you got any stale bread in your pantry, it's time to make some French toast. Gonna flip this over. Make sure it really soaks up all of that goodness. It smells really good already, which I know is crazy because we haven't even cooked it. One last step before I cook my French toast. I'm gonna add a little sprinkle of coconut sugar on both sides because I want that really sweet crispness on

at that. It's going to get some nice color as well. Now we're going straight to my pan. You know what? No harm in adding a little extra sugar on top. So we want to cook these until they're nice and cooked through, golden brown on both sides, about 3 to 5 minutes per side. This is a great brunch recipe, a great breakfast recipe, and honestly a great dinner recipe too. Like, who are we kidding? We can have French toast for dinner. There are no rules. I like pan frying these in coconut oil as well because I think it plays really nicely with that coconut sugar. All right, we are going to flip. You know, I consider myself a patient person, but then when I'm cooking French toast, I'm like, hurry up. Can't wait all day. It's not even that long. I don't know why I'm being so dramatic. Just gonna flip my second piece. Look at that color. Looking so golden. Ready for a photo, ready for some caramel, some date caramel. All right, these are looking beautiful. I'm gonna transfer them to my plate. So I'm hungry. Do we think they're ready for their caramel? I think they're ready. All right. It's thick, it's luscious. I'm gonna be generous here. Nothing wrong with a little thick drizzle. Gonna dip in for some more. I really just went for it. I was trying to be delicate before and now I'm just straight up going for it. I like having a little pool of caramel on the side. It looks really delicious. I'm gonna add some berries just to sidle up next to that date caramel, sit on top of it. They kind of stick nicely onto that caramel too. A little powdered sugar. You can't tell me you don't want this. You just can't tell me you don't want it. It looks so pretty. I think La Note would be proud. I should probably send them a picture. Maybe I'll slide into their DMs. Oh, it looks so pretty. The almond butter caramel, while delicious, it is a brown color and so is bread. So by adding pops of color like these berries, that powdered sugar, just really brings all of those colors and flavors to life. I'm going in. I'm immediately overwhelmed. I don't know where to go. Okay, here we go. We're going for it. Gonna get a nice little crust. Add a berry. Okay, bon appetit. I need a minute. That date caramel is like the best sub for a maple syrup. It's so much more flavorful, more complex. Those dates and the coconut sugar create this really nice marriage of sweetness. I love using sourdough here too because it's sour, it's kind of tart. Because it's so fermented, it goes so well with the sweetness of the caramel. The berries really make everything pop. I mean, I'm not trying to have like a French toast off with La Note, but I don't know. I think I might. And don't get me wrong, I love maple syrup. Sometimes we like switching it up. I love snacking on dates. They're my favorite thing ever. But this almond butter date caramel really shows how many things dates can do. We just love to date dates. They can do it all.

0: We are back. I'm Anthony Contrino, and it is time to get saucy. We've got a brand new kitchen and new episodes coming your way this summer. Tune in to Today All Day, Mondays at 11 a.m.
1: Oh, Today All Day, summer's officially here, so get outside, do something fun. Up next, Sama Dada is sharing the ultimate menu for a perfect picnic party in the park.
2: This is sort of like playing with Play-Doh, but it tastes good and it's edible. Play-Doh is not edible, I don't think. Play-Doh is edible?
3: Yeah.
2: No. Why? There's no way. I just learned that Play-Doh is edible. Don't eat it, though. That's disgusting. Just eat these instead. In the summer months especially, it's really nice to get outside and take advantage of your local parks. And listen, I am your dream picnic guest because I never come without the most important thing, food. So I'm going to show you how to make two of my favorite recipes for your next hashtag picnic party, my easy homemade turmeric hummus, and my favorite spiced chickpea burgers with a delicious red pepper sauce. Some may say it's sacrilegious to make hummus with canned chickpeas, but you know what? Convenience is a gorgeous thing, and you can still get a really delicious result with the canned chickpeas that have been sort of hibernating at the back of your pantry for quite some time. If you're freaked out at all by making hummus at home, just don't be, because you know what? All you need to make it is a blender. So let's start. Starting with my canned chickpeas, adding these straight to the blender. They're so cute. I'm going to go ahead and add my tahini. You cannot have hummus without tahini. It is like peanut butter and jelly, you know what I mean? So don't forget it. You just simply can't have hummus without it. It makes it nice and earthy and creamy and flavorful. Okay. You've got those really savory flavors from that tahini, from the chickpeas. So now we need a little bit of tartness, and that's where our lemon juice comes in. Just gonna roll the lemon to release some of that juice. Lemon juice going straight in my blender. It's gonna make this hummus really bright and zingy. I will warn you, once you learn how to make this hummus at home, you may never go back to store-bought. I'm sorry, but I'm just not sorry. Perfect. Lemon is done. Now I'm going to add in my garlic. I like using raw garlic here because it has a really punchy, flavorful taste, and we want all of that flavor in this hummus. Here's where we really spice it up, okay? We're going to add my three favorite spices. I'm adding some cumin. Adding some paprika for a little hint of smoke and spice. And what would this turmeric hummus be without turmeric? It doesn't make sense. So I'm adding my turmeric in. Another reason I wanted to make a turmeric hummus is because of that gorgeous yellow color. So that's really going to give that hummus that bright pop. It's going to look really good on your table. I promise. Now I'm going to add a little bit of salt. And some freshly ground black pepper. Now I'm just gonna blend. In order to get this hummus super smooth, we're gonna add a little bit of water, tablespoon by tablespoon, until it reaches our desired consistency. For me, that's very smooth and velvety and luxurious. Starting with just a bit.

The trick with this hummus to get it super velvety smooth is when you reach your desired consistency, blend it for an extra 3 or 4 more times. That's gonna make it even more smooth. Like, look at that. I cannot wait. Let me just adjust to taste. See if it needs anything. I mean, come on. It's perfect. I'm gonna add the hummus into my bowl. Have you ever seen anything this smooth in your life? No, right? Okay. Now, let me show you how to adorn this hummus. I'm gonna smooth it out. I created a little swoosh so that the olive oil and spices have a little home. Drizzle some olive oil on top. Sprinkling with a little bit of za'atar. If you don't know what za'atar is, it's a Middle Eastern spice blend with sumac, sesame seeds, and another host of spices. It's so good. If you don't have za'atar, don't worry. You can totally omit it, but I think it tastes amazing with it. I'm gonna add a touch of paprika just for a little color. This works as a nice contrast to that bright yellow that the turmeric gives this hummus. I mean, look at how pretty that is, right? But we're not done yet. I have this gorgeous platter of fresh vegetables here, and I'm just gonna cut them and adorn them around my hummus. If you don't feel like slicing your veggies yourself, no worries. You can buy it pre-cut. I've got some time on my hands. I mean, this is art. Monet, is that you? It's me.

I think I made a masterpiece. I'm not trying to be conceited, but like, are we all looking at the same thing here? Doesn't this make you want to be one of my picnic guests? Maybe? So pretty. Need to take a picture. My phone really does eat first. I know that's cliche, but it's kind of true. Oh my god, I was immediately taken aback by how pretty this looked. I cracked myself up. I'm taking like 20,000 pictures. I think 12 would have been fine, but... Okay. I think I got the shot. Can confidently say I got the shot. I'm gearing up. Okay. This is the most both exciting and tragic part of making hummus, is that part where you ruin the art. But it's okay. This is what it's for. Okay, I'm going in. Did that make you all feel things? Because I just felt really emotional. Okay, ready to taste. It's so good. Something so flavorful paired with a simple, crisp vegetable, just like... these vegetables just got a glow up. Thanks to this hummus. It's art. It's art. No picnic would be complete without a sandwich, so I'm going to show you how to make my favorite chickpea burger with a red pepper sauce. I'm going to go grab the ingredients.

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Having a good veggie burger recipe in your back pocket is sort of like having your best friend on speed dial. It's pretty useful. And I don't know if people are really using speed dial anymore, but you get the point. My chickpea burgers are deliciously spiced, they're super hearty, and they're perfect for when you want something substantial that still happens to be plant-based. First things first, I want this burger to have a lot of complex layers of flavor, so I'm gonna saute some onion and garlic to put in it. Just gonna dice my red onion. I'm only using half here. I'm using a red onion here because I really like that it adds that nice sweetness. It's gonna be so good in this veggie burger. Also, aesthetically speaking, I know it's what's on the inside that counts, but aesthetically speaking, these red onions are really pretty. That purpley red, we love it. Red onions are diced. I'm now gonna mince my garlic. Great way to mince garlic, all you're gonna do is take your clove, use the flat edge of your knife, get some of your aggression out, and then start mincing. Gonna do this with all of the rest of my cloves. Garlic, it's our friend, okay? You may smell like garlic for 3 days after cooking with it, but it's worth it. It's worth the price you have to pay. You wanna extract all of that garlicky flavor, it's so good. And we're mincing it really finely so that we can get out all of that flavor, all of that aroma, all of that garlic perfume that will plague you for the next 3 days. All right. Now I'm gonna heat my pan and add some olive oil. My oil is shimmering, and now I'm gonna go ahead and add my onions. Got some resistant ones in here. Don't worry, you're gonna become a burger. Something to celebrate. All right. We want these onions to be tender, translucent, starting to brown around the edges. When we get a little bit of that caramelization, it's gonna impart so much flavor onto these burgers. And you might be wondering, why didn't we add the garlic with the onions? But we can't do that because the garlic takes a lot less time to cook, so if we added with the onions, it would burn. And that's not cute. My onions look perfect. They're nice and golden brown around the edges. They're tender, translucent, which means it's time for the garlic.

Okay. Doesn't need too much time to become a little brown, about 2 minutes. Don't forget, and I'm reminding you here, to season with salt and pepper. Flavor is our friend. We always want more of it. Okay, this looks amazing. The garlic is nice and golden. It's got some color. I'm gonna set this aside to cool and then get to work on the base of my burger. For the base of this burger, I'm starting with some cashews. I know that sounds crazy, but cashews are buttery and delicious. They really allow this veggie burger to be hearty and meaty without any actual meat. So I'm gonna add that into my food processor. I'm using raw cashews here, unsalted, completely raw. This is important. All I'm gonna do is process these cashews into a nice fine powder, kind of like a flour. Looks pretty good. All right, this looks perfect. Let me just show you the texture real quick. It's sort of like this nice flour, you can see. It's gonna be a really hearty base for this burger. Okay, cashews are done. Now we're gonna move on to the rest of my ingredients. Now I'm gonna add some flaxseed meal. This is gonna be really great as a binder for these burgers. It's sort of like a vegan replacement for an egg. Okay. Looking cozy in there. And because I can't live my life without any spice, it just simply is not possible. I'm gonna add my spices. Starting with a little paprika. And just know, these spices aren't gonna make it spicy, right? It's gonna be flavorful. It's gonna add a lot of body and taste. That's what we like. A little bit of turmeric. Some cumin. And finally, some coriander. This is a chickpea burger, so we gotta add our chickpeas. These are just drained. And now we're gonna process. It's okay if this mixture isn't fully pulverized. It's kind of nice to have a little bit of that chickpea texture. So don't sweat it. You've got a little chickpea hanging out in there. Now I'm just gonna add some olive oil, and then remember my onions and garlic from earlier? These are going in there as well. A little olive oil. And then my onions and garlic. Perfect. Okay, you probably guessed this, but we're gonna process one more time. My mixture is looking amazing. Gonna transfer it to a bowl. Just transferred my patty mixture into my bowl, and you'll notice it's kind of thick and sticky, which is great because then we'll be able to form it into patties really nicely. Because I want this to have a little bit of zest, a little bit of something herby, I'm just gonna add some cilantro in here. You can totally use parsley if cilantro freaks you out. I won't judge you. I'm just gonna roughly tear them. I like those big pieces of herbs, but if you want it smaller, you can totally chop it. Okay. Mix that in. And now we're ready to form them into patties. A couple things I want to do before I form these into patties. First, remove all my rings. Because I wear like 12,000. And now I'm going to oil my hands just to make sure that nothing sticks to them. Just a little on here. Just a little. Using extra virgin olive oil.
I think you're moisturizing your hands, but you're really just prepping to make your burgers. Okay, here we go. It's very fun, very therapeutic, and look how well this sticks together. So I'm gonna form these into like a little ball at first, and then I'll flatten them out into patties. You can really make these as big or as small as you'd like. I'm going for like a major burger situation, but you can also make little small burgers as well if you want little bite-sized snacks, if you want to throw them on a salad. They're very versatile. Extra virgin olive oil. I think you're moisturizing your hands, but you're really just prepping to make your burgers. Okay, here we go. Very fun, very therapeutic, and look how well this sticks together. So I'm gonna form these into like a little ball at first, and then I'll flatten them out into patties. You can really make these as big or as small as you'd like. I'm going for like a major burger situation, but you can also make little small burgers as well if you want little bite-sized snacks, if you want to throw them on a salad. They're very versatile. See how virtually nothing is sticking to my hands? I can thank the extra virgin olive oil for that. You've got a lot of really hearty elements in this burger, the cashews, the chickpeas. It allows it to

0: I mean, is this a joke? Look at this. That crisp golden exterior? It looks so beautiful. If you did want it to be a little more crisp on the outside, feel free to sear them. But to me, this looks perfect. It's time to assemble my burger. I'm very excited. I've got my bun, got my tomatoes, my lettuce, and I have a little red pepper special sauce to go in the burger as well. So I'm gonna go for it. Got my bun. I like a lot of sauce, so I'm gonna go ahead and be generous here. This is gonna add more flavor, a little bite, and some nice color too. I'm gonna spread both sides of the burger, both buns, here as well. The red pepper sauce is like tangy, a little sweet. These are roasted red peppers. Okay. Now for my star. Go ahead and add one of my burgers. Straight onto my bun. It's like it was meant to be there. It's almost upsetting how perfect it looks on that burger bun. Okay. Gonna add a little fresh tomato. And some lettuce for some greens in my life. Okay, time for that other bun. I mean, come on, look at that. Doesn't that look good? Look at the colors. I gotta take a picture. Doesn't it look good? Okay. Oh my God, look at that. All of those layers of flavor. That looks really good. Okay, is it time? I'm nervous. I'm not gonna eat this in a cute way at all, but I guess it really doesn't matter. Okay, here I go. I'm gonna go from this side. This seems more approachable to me. Okay, here we go. Mmm. I mean, this chickpea burger is so well spiced, so well seasoned. I think I need another bite. It seems like I must take another bite. Okay. Mmm. It's just simply not right. It's simply not right how good it is. That red pepper special sauce, though, ties everything together. See, this is why I'm everyone's favorite picnic guest. I do stuff like this. And then they always invite me again. You can be that person too. I'm speechless. Okay, I'm going in. Someone has to stop me. Someone has to stop me. I'm gonna keep eating this. No one's gonna stop me? Okay. All right.
1: Going to Central Park is one of my favorite things to do in New York. It's the perfect place for a picnic party. I invited my sister and my best friend for a little afternoon lunch.
2: Hey! Hey. Oh my
3: God! What's up? Come on.
4: Okay, guys, look at my crudité pata.
5: Yeah, I'm eyeballing it.
1: I cannot live my life without hummus, and I love bringing it to a picnic because it's easy to pack and snack on.
6: We love a fresh veg.
7: Mm-hmm.
6: And yeah, hummus is so good, don't you think?
7: Hummus is so good.
1: My chickpea burger is one of my favorite plant-based meals. It's hearty and comforting. Plus, it's great hot or room temp.
6: Oh, I like that you're taking photos. That makes me happy. Are you consciously? Okay, cheers.

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0: It looks like Shake Shack's face. 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
1: Doesn't it?
0: This looks fake.
1: It's like a Krabby Patty.
0: There's nothing I love more than sharing my food with the people that I love, and a picnic is a great place to do it.
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1: Okay.

0: We are cooking up some exciting things this week in the brand new Today All Day Kitchen. Up next on Hashtag Cooking, Samadada will show you how to rescue any brown spotty bananas with two tasty treats, chocolate chip banana bread bars and a banana cream cheesecake that just happens to be dairy free.
1: Welcome to Hashtag Cooking. The next time you see some nearly perished super ripe banana sitting on your counter wondering what will become of their existence, like, will we get thrown away today? Don't toss them. Please save them. 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I'm going to show you two of my favorite ways to use those super ripe bananas sitting on your counter, my chocolate chip banana bread bars and my banana cream cheesecake that happens to be dairy free. Let's get hashtag cooking. Just for one second, okay, I want you to forget about those microwave packets of oatmeal. And we're gonna give oatmeal a glamorous moment with these chocolate chip banana bread bars. I've already preheated my oven to 375 degrees, and now all I'm going to do is prepare my pan. So what I've done here, greased it with some coconut oil so our parchment paper doesn't stick, right? So I've got that here. I'm just gonna stick it right into the pan. The coconut oil helps it stick, right? So this is nice. Make sure we're hitting all of the edges of the pan. And what's nice is that we're creating these flaps, okay? The flaps are really nice because when it's done baking, we'll be able to easily lift the batter out of the pan and have our bars all ready. What's great about using super ripe bananas in recipes is that they're naturally a lot sweeter and a lot easier to mash into different recipes. Got two here. We're rescuing them. We're giving them a second life, a second chance at life. They love us for this. Throwing the peels away. I'm gonna peel this one. Like so. Pop that in. See you later. Okay, and now we're just gonna mash. This is kind of where you can get your aggression of the day out into these bananas, okay? I wanna mash them until they're really nice and smooth. And like I said, because they're a bit riper, it's gonna be a lot softer and easier to mash. Not to mention, it's gonna impart a lot of that really nice, sweet, ripe flavor of the bananas into this oatmeal bar recipe. And because they're super ripe, we're actually not gonna use a bunch of sugar to sweeten this recipe because it's gonna pull a lot of that natural sweetness from the bananas. Have I convinced you to not throw your bananas away yet? Just wondering. Okay. Really take your time here, like I am. Okay. I want no banana to feel unmashed. I want it to feel all loved and mashed, okay? All right. And you can use a potato masher here if you have that, if you like that utensil for your life. I'm just using a fork because you know what? Forks are accessible. Okay. So this is looking pretty good. I have to compliment myself on my mashing abilities. Looks pretty smooth. And now we're just gonna work on the rest of our ingredients. All right, so in this recipe, I'm using two eggs, so I'm gonna crack those both in here. I wanna be that type of person that does like the one-handed egg crack. I'm not that person. I'm safe, I take precautions. All right, okay, now I'm gonna whisk the eggs and the bananas together. So everything is nice and smooth. Those amber yolks. It's pretty nice. Bananas and eggs whisked together. They look nice and smooth, really happy in there. Now I'm gonna add my nut butter. So I'm actually using peanut butter here, but if you have a cashew butter at home, if you have an almond butter, that's totally fine. You do you. Whatever nut butter is you're harboring in your pantry. I know I have like a million because I have a problem, but you can use that. I'm gonna slide that straight in there. Now I'm gonna mix that in. And then I'm gonna add my melted and cooled coconut oil, my vanilla extract, and if you haven't noticed already, the best part about this recipe, other than giving your sad bananas a second life, is the fact that we're making everything in one bowl. Like, you can thank me later. for the less dishes that you'll have to do in your life, okay? I'm just using a touch of coconut sugar. Gonna add that in there, and then some maple syrup. It's gonna really give this nice, warm, golden flavor to these oatmeal bars. Now that I've mixed all my wet ingredients together, I'm gonna grab my oatmeal, the star of the show. It's about to be super glamorous. Add it straight in here, along with some cinnamon. I love cinnamon, I think it's amazing, but you can totally use another spice if you want. You can use maybe a nutmeg if you like that better. I'll leave that choice up to you. And then some baking powder. And then, and mix everything together. Make sure everyone just becomes friends in here. Make sure we grab the edges, the sides of the bowl, incorporate it really nicely. It smells so good. Just wait till it's done baking though. That's good stuff. Okay. Now finally, this is a bit of the dessert for breakfast moment that I like to really capture in all aspects of my life, the chocolate chips. Just gonna fold these in. I will add, I don't measure these with anything but my soul. That's just how I choose to live my life, but again, you live yours the way you wanna live yours. I'm gonna fold that in, and you're probably wondering, like, Sama, why do you have some of these left over? Because I wanna save some for the top. Because for me, it's not less is more. When it comes to chocolate, not a thing for me. Okay, folding this in nicely until all the chocolate chips are just really nestled in there. We want them to be cozy. Okay, perfect. Now, I love myself for being prepared. We've got our parchment lined pan and I'm just gonna add it straight into there. So lift this up. I don't know if I mentioned this, but this is my workout for the day. This movement right here. All right. So we're gonna add this straight in there. Get everything out. Scrape the sides. Oh my God, I cannot leave that chocolate chip behind. That would be so sad. Okay. And then I'm just gonna spread it out throughout the pan so it's nice and evenly distributed. Okay, because I am me, I'm gonna add some more chocolate chips on top, just for aesthetics. I like to take nice photos of my food. It's also really fun to make it presentable and looks pretty, too pretty to eat, but not really, because we will be eating it. Okay, and then the last thing that I wanna do is add a banana on top. This is, again, purely for me to have some nice aesthetics for my photographs, and that's fine. That's, again, how I choose to live my life. So what I'm gonna do is just cut it right at the tip of the banana, slice it straight through like this, okay? And now I'm just gonna peel this off like I normally would. And then you've got two perfect halves of banana. Pretty easy. I'm gonna lift it straight out and I'm gonna place it on to my bars, like that, and then the other half. And then I'm gonna add one more for the middle. Go ahead, and again, I have a piece of oatmeal on my finger. Really didn't wanna be baked. Okay, and go from the top, slice it straight down the middle. Peel this guy off. Look at that. Add that straight in there. We're gonna nestle it down nicely. Wants to feel secure, wants to feel at home. And now I'm just gonna add a little dusting of cinnamon on top, partially because I love cinnamon and partially because I want it to look really nice. Okay, now we're gonna take a little journey in the oven for about 22 to 25 minutes. Let's go. Hope you enjoy your time in there.

right, we've let it cool for about 10 minutes, and now, see, this is why we love being prepared with the parchment paper. We get to just lift this straight out of the pan, and then there's no oatmeal bar that's been left behind. Like that. Okay, so the best thing about these bars, other than the fact that we're saving so many bananas' lives, is that they're super portable. So I'm just gonna slice them into little bars. You can take them on the go. You can just also have a nice sit-down oatmeal moment at home. You choose whatever you'd like to do. I love the corner piece. I'm just one of those people. Don't know why. Just crispy and caramelized on the edges. So good. Look at that. Delicious. And now remember these chocolate chips that I had saved for the top? See, this is why. I'm also going to add just a little bit of powdered sugar just to get that nice contrast. A little bit there. Just on the rest of my bars. It's really pretty. Oh, went a little heavy-handed over there. Okay, so now I'm going to take a few pictures of it because I didn't put that powdered sugar, that banana, those chocolate chips on for nothing. All right. There we go. I'm really getting the shot. Little video. Get the inside. Okay, you know what? I think we got the shot. It's my time to taste. I'm pretty excited about this. Mmm. It's so good. You know what's really nice about this as well? It's not too sweet. So it's really great if you'd like to even add a little drizzle of honey on top, maybe a little more peanut butter, almond butter, whatever you have to kind of create this nice sit-down oatmeal moment at home. It's like banana bread, but it's a little more textured from the oatmeal, and then you've got the chocolate chips that are totally giving it this like cookie dough vibe. I would eat cookie dough for breakfast, and I am, kind of. Delish. You know, this has inspired me, and I have a lot more ripe bananas in my kitchen, so I think we might have to make my banana cream cheesecake. I'm gonna go grab the ingredients.

Okay, do you want to know something crazy about this cheesecake? You don't have to bake it. No ovens are involved. We're just going to pop into the freezer to make it, which kind of means it's a cross between an ice cream bar and a cheesecake. Two things I really can't live my life without. So let's make it. The first thing I'm going to do is prepare my pan with some parchment paper. So what I'm going to do is just line it straight into the pan, and I'm creating these flaps on the sides so that it's going to be super easy to lift the cheesecake up after it's done freezing. Just like that. And now it's ready for our crust to find a home in it. So this crust is going to be really nice and textured. It's going to be a little crumbly. It's going to be crispy. Because it's going to have a really nice creamy filling to go on top of it, I wanted to create that contrast. Everything is going to come together in this food processor, starting with some raw almonds as the base. This is going to give that really nice crispy, crunchy element to the crust. Going to toss that in there. And now, to sweeten the crust up, we're going to use some dates. I love dates, not the romantic kind, the medjool kind, okay? So we're gonna add these in. This gives a really nice caramel sweetness to the crust, and also it's gonna allow it to be a little bit sticky and pliable so we can actually just stick it straight into our pan. And now we're gonna add a little bit of creamy almond butter. That straight inside. You can also use the peanut butter if that's what you have on hand, totally fine with me. I won't judge you. A bit of melted and cooled coconut oil going in there as well. A touch of vanilla extract. And then I like to use a little pinch of salt. This is going to bring out that natural sweetness and create a bit of a contrast. Perfect. I'm just gonna scrape down the sides just to make sure nobody is caught, nobody is left behind, and process it again.

You're looking good. We want it to be crumbly, but there's also going to be some of those pieces that remain. Now it's time to just pack it into our pan. Okay. Oh no. This is precious crust. Precious cargo. We can't waste any of it. Now all I'm going to do is just press it into my pan. Like this. And you want to make sure it's evenly distributed throughout the entire pan, and you can kind of see that it's sticking together as I tend to pack it. This is going to serve as a really nice home for our creamy, luscious cheesecake filling. It's going to be really happy sitting on top of here. We don't want the edges of this pan to feel unloved. We want the crust to be in there too, so make sure you get those corners as well. Okay. I think this looks pretty good if I ask myself. We're done packing the crust into the pan, and now I'm gonna go grab the ingredients for our filling.

The secret about this cheesecake filling is that it's actually made from cashews. They're super rich and buttery, so they're the perfect ingredient to make really creamy sauces and fillings like we're gonna do in this cheesecake. But to get it there, we need to first soak them. You always want to make sure you're starting with raw cashews. These are completely raw and unsalted. And you can either soak them overnight if you have patience and time, or you can do what I did, flash soak them for 1 hour in hot water until they're nice and soft. You are not going to believe how creamy this cheesecake filling is going to be. We're starting with our raw and soaked cashews, going straight into our blender. Right in there. We're following it up with some coconut milk. I'm using full-fat coconut milk here. We're not messing around with the low-fat kind. Perfect for a really rich and creamy cheesecake filling. And I think this is a really great time to mention that this is a non-dairy recipe. I don't know if you've noticed, but all of you non-dairy folks out there, rejoice because this is for you. Time for our banana, our star. We rescued it from its fate in the trash, perhaps. All right, pop that straight in there. Just breaking it up so it's a bit easier to blend. And now we're gonna go in with our maple syrup. The ripe banana is really nice because it's super sweet already, but the maple syrup is just gonna pull it all together. I really like using maple syrup here because it's a really nice, warm, and golden contrast to those rich and creamy cashews. In there, and then a little touch of vanilla extract. Perfect. All right, we're gonna add some melted and cooled coconut oil. Just a touch. Now we're gonna add some lemon juice. This is super important because you've got rich ingredients like the cashews and the full-fat coconut milk. So we want the lemon juice to give it that zing and really balance out those rich ingredients. I'm using this to catch the seeds. At home, you can even just put your fingers underneath the lemon and then catch the seeds in your hands. Little DIY. And then to balance everything out, balance that sweetness, bring it out a little bit, I'm gonna add a little pinch of salt. Okay, now it's time to blend.

okay. 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I want to show you a little peek. Look at that. I'm going to taste it a little and see if I think it needs anything. Taste a bit. I'm going to add a little more lemon juice and a little more salt. You can totally adjust this to your liking. I just like a little more zing, and that salt's going to really bring out that sweetness. Okay, we're going to blend again. Grab my fresh spoon and taste one more time. Perfect. All right, now it's time for this filling to find a home on top of our crust. And there's no dairy in this. Kind of crazy. I'm gonna grab my spatula. This is precious. I can't waste a bit. Now I'm just gonna make sure that's nice and smooth. You can even tap it a little bit to distribute it like this. Shake it around, make sure it hits all the edges. Now, I like to pretend I'm Picasso a little bit with the toppings. You can use whatever you'd like, but I'm gonna use some sliced almonds straight on top. Sprinkle them around. I'm gonna do a little bit of cinnamon. Okay, a little more. And finally, just a little pinch of flaky sea salt. Okay, don't be mad at me because now we have to wait a little bit. We're gonna put this in the freezer for 5 hours, but I promise you it is going to be worth it. Now I'm just gonna cover it with some plastic wrap so that it's protected and it goes into the freezer for its kind of long journey. And then it's ready.

0: See, patience is so worth it. I'm so excited about this. Just gonna remove my plastic wrap. Look at that. We almost don't deserve it. All right, this is why the parchment paper flaps are the best. We just lift it straight out of the pan like this. And now all I'm gonna do is slice them into little cheesecake bars. What you can also do is slice them into fingers as well if you want more of a bite-sized snack. I'm gonna go ahead for the full picture, the full bar. Look at this. I just have to show you. Can you believe that there's no dairy in this? Looks so creamy. All right, that's for me. This is my slice. I am so excited to dig into this. All right, here I go. It's simply not even fair. It's so creamy. It's such a great way to use the nearly perished banana that's been sitting on your counter. Creamy, you would never have any idea there wasn't any dairy in this. You know what? I really wish I could eat all of these myself, and I probably would, but I'm gonna be a little nice. I'm gonna send a picture to some friends and see if they wanna have some. Yes, they usually do. No one really ever says no. I mean, why would you? Wouldn't make sense. It's so good. I think I'm gonna deliver some to their houses. I'm such a good friend. Okay, Sue, guess what I brought you? Your favorite banana cream cheesecake. I made it for your birthday.
1: Oh, it's my favorite. Thank you.
0: You're welcome. I did the same like date and almond crust that you like.
1: Okay. Oh, it's my favorite. Thank you.
0: You're welcome. I did the same like date and almond crust that you like. It kind of does.
1: Breakfast.
0: Let's put a smoothie on top of it.
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0: Breakfast. Let's put a smoothie on top of it.
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0: Two Dada's eat.
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0: 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Dada eats squared.
1: Dada
0: eats. Eh? Dada eats.
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3: Hey, Today All Day, coming up on Hashtag Cooking, Sama Dada is sharing her favorite dinner recipes that also make great leftovers. If you happen to be dining solo, these weeknight meals are hearty, healthy, and best of all, pretty easy to make, and you'll have a lot to share.
0: I just love the smell of ginger and garlic together. It reminds me of my mom. Aw. It was so cute of me. Sometimes it kind of feels like you need an occasion to cook, but guess what? You don't need to be going to a dinner party to make delicious food for yourself. So you know what? A party for one? It's hashtag still a party. So I'm gonna show you how to get this party started with my delicious, flavorful, best doll ever, and a crunchy, creamy kale salad. Dal is a staple in Indian cooking. It was always on my dinner table growing up, thanks to my mom. My mom and I still shop for our lentils at Indian markets, but you can get them wherever you get your groceries. Little tip for cooking lentils, super important to always rinse them before you cook them. You want to rinse them until the water runs clear so we get rid of any debris, and then we're going to soak them. This will allow it to cook faster, and you can soak them either overnight or at least up to 30 minutes. I have my pre-soaked lentils here, and now all I'm going to do is drain the water out, like so. Get any residual lentils out. Can't leave any behind. They'll feel left out. Okay, I'm going to let these hang out for a bit while we prepare the base of our dal. I've heated my stove to medium heat, and now I'm just going to add a little bit of olive oil. Let that heat up, and then I'll work on my onions, garlic, and ginger. Adding a bit of olive oil here. Let that heat up. And now, I'm going to talk about my aromatics. So, onions, garlic, and ginger. I cannot imagine any dal without these base ingredients. They're the aromatics that really impart a lot of flavor. It's going to become really deep and rich and flavorful, especially when paired with a fat like olive oil. I've got one whole onion that I've diced here, and I'm just going to add it into my oil. We love that sizzle. And I just want to saute the onions until they're nice and tender and translucent. I'm adding them separately away from the ginger and garlic because I don't want these guys to burn while I cook them with onions. So while my onions are cooking, I'm going to work on my ginger and garlic. By work on, I mean grate them. I'm using 5 cloves of garlic here because I love a garlic moment. If that scares you, you can take it down a notch, but I'm always going to keep it up a notch. I'm just grating this on a microplane until they're nice and really fine. Grating the garlic this fine is going to allow it to impart a lot of flavor onto this dal, especially when paired with those onions. I'm going to be grating these forever. Don't neglect your onions, okay? I want to make sure these are happy too. Love garlic. I love garlic. No shame in my garlic game. Well, I'm adding 5 cloves. We're starting off strong. This recipe is truly one of my favorite plant-based meal options because it's super flavorful, but it's also packed with protein from the lentils, really warming spices. It's one of my favorites. I can't believe I'm microplaning and also looking at a camera. I love that for me. Okay. Garlic there. Now it's time for our ginger. Again, we can't neglect our onions. We want them to be tender and translucent and a little bit golden before we add the garlic and the ginger, just so we have already some caramelization going on before we hit the garlic and onions. Microplaning the garlic and the ginger is nice because it almost forms this paste, so it's going to be really easy to cook in with our onions as well. Going with my ginger. Ginger is super healthy for you, and actually so is garlic. I just love the smell of ginger and garlic together. It reminds me of my mom. Aww. That was so cute of me. I know my heart is warm too. Don't worry, I'm still grating this ginger. You can leave, I'll still be here grating ginger. This is why I have only one bicep on my right arm. Of my ginger grating skills. When you cook the onions and garlic and ginger in a fat like olive oil, it's gonna really break down those flavors so it becomes super flavorful and aromatic. We want that when we're pairing it with something like a dal. I'm all done with my ginger. Got my ginger, garlic, minced, grated situation here. My onions are looking tender, translucent, a little golden around the edges. So now it's the perfect time to add my ginger and garlic. You can see how it's kind of a paste. This is gonna be great for that flavor. I'm gonna cook the garlic and ginger in with the onions until all of the flavors really incorporate and it starts to brown a little bit. It smells so good. Now that my garlic and ginger have started to brown in with the onions, I'm gonna add my masala for my spices. My favorites to use here are my cayenne, my turmeric, cumin, and coriander. It's really important that you do roast these spices because you don't want that raw smell or that raw taste. You want it to be super well browned so that it's aromatic. It smells so good. Now that my masala smells really nice, excuse me. Now that my masala smells really nice and toasty, I'm gonna go ahead and add my tomato paste. I'm using tomato paste here because I really like to impart that really deep tomato flavor, and when you brown this tomato paste, it's gonna taste so good. When you're cooking the tomato paste, you want it to turn a very deep, dark red brick color. And again, nobody likes that raw tomato taste or smell, so you wanna really cook it through. Now that I've cooked my tomato paste in with my masala, it's time to add my crushed tomatoes. I'm using canned tomatoes here. There is no shame here. I love a canned tomato. I love convenience. You can use diced tomatoes as well. I love a canned tomato moment. I think especially if you're cooking for one, there's no reason why you shouldn't use what's already in your pantry. You want to cook these tomatoes for about 3 to 5 minutes until they reduce and darken in color. Cooking the tomatoes in with the onions, garlic, ginger, and spices is going to allow it to be a lot more flavorful. Lentils themselves don't have a ton of flavor on their own, so that's why adding all of these different ingredients and spices is going to be really delicious for the actual dal itself. I'm going to season with a bit of salt and pepper here. Now I'm going to add some vegetable broth. And now we're going to add some coconut milk. Instead of using a cream or a ghee or a butter, we're using coconut milk to give that same really delicious creamy flavor, but without the dairy. Now we're just waiting for it to come to a boil. We're just waiting. We're a little impatient, but we're waiting. We're almost there. We're making progress. I love adding coconut milk to lentils because it makes them super creamy. It looks like we're boiling. Now that we're boiling and in business, I'm gonna reduce to a simmer and let it cook for 5 more minutes. Smells so good. Now we're gonna add our lentils. We're gonna simmer this for about 30 minutes until the lentils are soft and the curry gets really nice and thick. It looks so creamy already. Just wait till it's done though. All right, see you later.

been about 30 minutes, so you know what that means. My doll should be ready. It's looking so nice, so thick and delicious, but there are a couple more things that I want to add. I'm going to add in a little bit of sneaky spinach. This is not really traditional, but I do like to sneak some greens in where I can. Just chopped it up. Going to add that straight in there and stir it up until it wilts. Going in there. So you're just going to stir the spinach in until it wilts. Look at how thick that is. It looks so good. And the green adds some nice contrast to the red and yellow lentils, so it looks really aesthetically pleasing as well. Ooh, it looks so pretty. I'm also going to add some fresh lemon juice just for some acidity. You've got a lot of heavy flavors here, so it's really nice to add a bit of tang at the end. Straight into my pot. We love a little lemon zing. Mix that lemon juice straight in there. I'm gonna finish this all off by adding some fresh cilantro. The tender stems are okay, but I like to remove the thicker stems because those are a bit more bitter. You can totally chop this if you'd like, but I'm just gonna tear it roughly. Because I kinda like those big pieces of cilantro. Oh, it's so pretty. Almost too pretty to eat. Keyword almost. And now it's time for me to serve myself. This doll is super versatile because you can eat it straight up as a soup, or you can also serve it with some naan or some rice. Look at how thick that is too. Ooh, it's so creamy. Here's my sneaky spinach. Can't leave them behind. And then to garnish, I'm just gonna add a little bit more cilantro on top. Just a little for the picture, you know? This looks so pretty. I have to send a picture to my mom. She's gonna be so proud of me. Oh, and I gotta get that naan and rice in there too. This is such a party for one. Like, I love this for me. This is an amazing dish because it stores really well too, so you can totally freeze it or keep it in the fridge for up to a week. I think it is time for me to taste it. I'm gonna go in straight up. I think my mom and I need to have a doll off. It was really good. I think this would impress her. Don't mind me while I take another few bites of this doll, but next I'm gonna show you a kale salad that you are absolutely going to love. So good.

You might be thinking, another kale salad? Sama, did we really need another kale salad? And to that, I say yes, we need this one. It is my favorite creamy, crunchy, savory kale salad that's really going to make you want to eat your greens. The first step that we're going to do to make this salad is make our croutons. This is a great way to use up any of your leftover stale bread. Your stale bread is not destined for the trash, it's destined to be croutons. All right, here's my loaf of bread. I'm just going to slice this up, dice it a bit, and then we're going to season it. When you're slicing bread, always remember to use a serrated knife so that it can cut through the bread a lot easier. So I really like nice, thick, and crunchy croutons, so I'm going to cut the bread slices pretty thick so we can get it there. Should be good. Now I'm just going to dice up these slices of bread. There's nothing better than a crouton in a salad. It really just adds that nice, crunchy, savory element. Plus, I will really just eat bread like whenever I can get an opportunity. This is a great opportunity. Sourdough croutons are my favorite because it's got that nice tang, and with the savory elements that we're gonna add, like the spices, it's gonna be so good. I'm one of those people that likes the end piece of a loaf of bread. They exist. I'm one of them. Now that I've got my croutons, all I'm gonna do is drizzle them with some olive oil and then season with salt, pepper, and red pepper flakes. Seasoning with some salt, some pepper. You can use your favorite seasonings here as well, but I love these three. Now I'm just gonna toss them. And you know what? This is a dinner for one, me being the one. So I'm just gonna toss this with my hands. Make sure the olive oil and spices really nicely coat the bread. These look nice and evenly seasoned, so now I'm just gonna transfer them to my parchment lined pan. I wanna make sure that these are nice and spread out so they get a really crisp and even bake. So I might even reserve some of these to bake off later so I can get that nice crisp crouton. Now, I'm just gonna throw them in the oven for 10 to 15 minutes at 425 degrees. Make sure you stir them once during baking.

Well, guess what? My croutons are done. 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So I'm just going to let them hang out and cool while I make my dressing. For the base of my salad dressing, I'm using tahini. If you don't know what tahini is, it's simply sesame seeds that have been ground up into a paste that's similar in texture to a peanut butter. It is my favorite savory grounding base for sauces and dressings. To my tahini, I'm going to add a little bit of mustard. Just for a bit of flavor. I'm going to add some extra virgin olive oil. Just a little. I'm going to add some fresh lemon juice to this dressing to balance out the earthiness of the tahini. I also love a little tang in my dressings. It's going to be so good. You want your salad dressing to be really bright and flavorful, especially when we're pairing it with a tougher green like a kale. All right, my lemon is in. I'm going to whisk this a bit. Now I'm going to add some of my spices. Got some freshly ground black pepper. Some salt. And for a little bit of spice, this seems to be the trend, some red pepper flakes. Now I'm just going to whisk all of this together. You'll notice that this dressing is starting to seize, which means that it's becoming a little bit difficult to mix. So all we're going to do is add a little bit of cold water to help everything come together. You can add more or less water to get the dressing to your desired consistency. To me, a tahini-based dressing is really similar to a Caesar dressing, so I really like to use it on kale because there's nothing better than a really delicious kale Caesar. Look at how creamy this is. And no dairy. This looks really delicious and creamy to me. So I'm gonna set this aside and get to work on my kale. To prepare my kale, all I'm gonna do is remove these tough stems. I don't love these stems because they're a little bit too fibrous, so I really don't want them at my party. You can just tear it straight off and discard the stems. You could use a knife to chop this up, but tearing it is a lot more fun. Kale is a really good salad green because it's got all of these ridges that allow the dressing to really get all up in there. See ya. I like to keep the kale in bigger pieces here because when I marinate it in the dressing, it's gonna wilt down a little. I'm a kale whisperer. We're making kale fun again. Really? You thought you didn't need another kale salad? You were wrong. This is the only kale salad you'll ever need. And I'm not biased at all. This is completely impartial. It's not like this is my favorite kale salad or anything. Again, you could have definitely used a knife, but I just made the life choice not to. It's a lot more fun to tear it. Just gonna add my kale to my bowl. And this is where this dinner for one party gets really fun. I get to become a kale masseuse. I'm gonna add this dressing into my kale and just massage it so the dressing gets all up into the ridges of the kale. Pouring that dressing straight in there. Okay. And now I'm just gonna

0: I'm just going to create the dicing inside so it makes it a lot easier to scoop right out and into my salad. I'm creating little hashtags in honor of hashtag cooking, and then I'm gonna add into my salad. Scoop it straight out. Make sure you get all the way to the peel, to the skin, so that you can remove the avocado easily, like so. Okay, this avocado is a bit resistant, it's fine. All right, another half. Now we're moving on to another creamy component, my beans. These are gonna be really delicious because they're gonna add some protein, but also be super velvety and creamy in the salad. Add these straight in. I'm using white beans or cannellini beans here, but you can use whatever bean you'd like. Now I'm gonna add some sunflower seeds for another crunchy textural element. I'm gonna reserve some for the top. You can even use pumpkin seeds here if you'd like. And finally, for my croutons. Perhaps the reason you're interested in the salad in the first place? So these guys? I won't tell. I'm like kind of there with you. I'm just kidding, I love everything in this salad. I'm gonna reserve some croutons for the top as well, just to get that crunchiness. Now I'm gonna toss. Now I'm just gonna toss my salad together. There's so many fun elements going on here. It's a very exciting salad. And it's kind of pretty too. You got the tomatoes, which are nice and bright. Avocado. To finish it off, I'm gonna add some sunflower seeds on top. We're a little bit about aesthetics here, not gonna front. And some croutons too. And this is my kale salad, dinner for one, which also means that I can eat out of this bowl and no one's really gonna know or care because it's just me. This is such a glamorous kale salad that I cannot eat it without taking a picture first. This will inspire any kale hater or kale skeptic to eat their kale, I promise. Just try it out. Now it's my turn to try it out. And even if I don't finish this all right now, this stores super well because it's just gonna marinate in its dressing for longer and get even more flavorful. Here I go. You just gotta get a little bit of everything. Some of the kale, the crouton, the tomato. Maybe it's too much for me to get a bit of everything, but I'm gonna try. Okay. I really am trying to get a bit of everything and it's not gonna work. Will it work? Okay. Here I go. Mm-hmm. Yeah. Mmm. I mean, crunch from the sunflower seeds. Wait, I need a crouton. Really crunchy. So good. Can you hear that? You can hear that? Mmm. You know what? I think there are going to be a lot of kale converts after they try the salad.
1: We are back. I'm Anthony Contrino, and it is time to get saucy. We've got a brand new kitchen and new episodes coming your way this summer. Tune in to Today All Day, Mondays at 11 a.m.

0: is taking you on a date with dates. And it'll be hard not to fall in love. First up, she's making the perfect sweet and salty snack, miso almond date bites. Then she's going to whip up a creamy date shake. And then, to top it off, a French toast smothered in a gooey date caramel.
1: I do get hangry sometimes, shockingly. You would think because I'm always cooking I never get hangry, but you know what? It just happens to the best of us. I have been dating for a long time, and no, it's not what you're thinking. I have been eating dates, for a long time. I grew up around them, especially during Ramadan when we would eat them to break our fast. And since then, I've been absolutely hooked, and I hashtag cannot stop dating. I want you to be just as obsessed with dating as I am, so I'm going to show you three of my favorite recipes. First up, we've got my miso almond date bites, which are salty and sweet. Then I'm going to show you how to make my super simple vegan date shake. And finally, we're going to make my favorite French toast with an almond butter date caramel. When you're shopping for dates, let me tell you something important. Make sure you're looking for the medjool variety. These are a lot sweeter and chewier than their other counterparts, which tend to be a bit drier and not as great to bake with, or cook with, or eat as a snack. I like to eat these plain as well, which is why I look for a nice, delicious, chewy, sweet medjool date, because you want something that's a nice, sweet snack, but you don't want anything that's dry. These miso almond crunch bites have everything going for them. They've got some umami from the miso, some crunch from the almonds. They're the perfect snack to keep in the fridge for when you want something a little sweet, but you still want to eat something wholesome. I'm putting in a solid amount because I love a date. These are going to act as a really nice base, a really sweet and chewy base. It's going to allow these bites to stick together, and we're not going to add any other sugar. I think that's way too many, but I don't care. So I've got my dates in my blender, and now I'm going to add my almonds. I'm using just raw almonds here. These are going to add the nice crunch to these bites. We love a lot of texture here. Now, to seal the deal, to seal those almonds in, I'm going to add a little bit of almond butter. You can feel free to use a peanut butter or cashew butter. If you have any other butter in your pantry, feel free to use it. The almonds and the almond butter make this snack super wholesome and delicious. Now, we're going to add some shredded coconut. Make sure you use the unsweetened variety here because the dates are already going to add a lot of sweetness to the snack. So pretty. We're going to add a little vanilla extract, just for a little vanilla. And finally, I'm going to add some white miso paste. This is made from fermented soybeans, and I know what you're thinking. You're thinking about miso soup. Stop that train of thought. Halt it right there. This is just going to add some nice umami flavor and balance out that really nice sweet date and almond combination. Going to finish this off with a little pinch of salt just to bring everything together. Pull out that sweetness. Little pinch, not too much. And then we're ready to blend. Are you ready? I'm ready. Feel free to scrape down the sides if you need to. I need to. Just to get everything nicely incorporated. What you're looking for with this dough is to have some nice texture. So we don't need everything to be completely pulverized. Totally fine if we have some little bigger or smaller pieces of almonds. That's just gonna really contribute to the crunch. This is what we're looking for. As you can see, it's a bit thick, it's a bit sticky. This is gonna be great because it's gonna help us form it into our little bites. I wish you could smell this. It's like warm and salty and sweet, and I haven't even tasted it yet. Okay. I'm using a really cute cookie scoop here. We want it to be just shy of about a size of a golf ball, but you can make them bigger or smaller if you'd like. I like a little bite-sized bite I can just grab from the fridge when I want something a little sweet and salty. As you can see, this is what we're looking for. You can see a little piece of date here. You've got some different sizes of almond pieces. This is good. We like this. We like texture. It's a work of art. We love this bite. Look at how cute. First one done. My biggest struggle with no-bake recipes like this one is that it really is a challenge to get everything to the parchment paper before I eat it all. But I'm doing okay so far. I did sneak a little bite, though. Don't tell anyone. The dates make it really nice and sticky to form into a little ball as well, which is really great. They add a little sweetness. They allow it to adhere together. See, this is why I love dating. Look at that. Super cute. I always have this in my fridge or freezer because I'm always a little hungry. I always like to snack, so this is really nice to know. I feel secure when I have this in my freezer or fridge. We're almost at the end. There's a light at the end of this blender tunnel. Pretty good. 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And now I'm just gonna let them nap in the fridge for a little bit just to firm up while I melt my chocolate.

0: you look at that. 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I've melted my chocolate already, as you know. 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Makes it easier to drizzle. Feeling like you want more of a chocolate moment, feel free to completely submerge. Take them for a swim. I will not judge you. In fact, I'll support you all the way. If you're getting fancy, you can even do a little crisscross action like this. I mean, come on. Picasso called. He wants his date balls back. All right. Last one. They look so cute. And now I have one final little step. Just going to add a little flaky sea salt on top. It's going to bring out that chocolate. It's going to balance out the sweetness. I love using flaky sea salt over my entire life. You ready? It's a little. It also looks really pretty, too. Those big chunks of flaky salt. So pretty. It's so fancy. These bites are going to take another little nap in the fridge for about 30 minutes. I want this chocolate to firm up, and then they'll be ready to eat. What a successful nap. I mean, look at this. So pretty. You've got that nice chocolate drizzle, a little salty contrast. You know what? I should probably take a picture of them before I dig in, so I'm going to do that. They look too cute not to. Just straight on the tray. Real life action, you know? I've got to commend my own drizzling skills. I just have to have a moment for myself. Okay. I think I'm ready to taste. You know, I thought I was going to plate them. I had this already, but I'm just going to eat them straight from the tray because I can't wait. I just can't wait. Okay, here I go. Look at that little almond piece in there. So sweet. The dates, simply in my teeth. The dates are so nicely sweet. The almonds add substance, a little crunch. That chocolate on top just seals everything together. And the salt brings all of the flavors out. And that miso, and gives this sort of savory undertone. There's a little salt, just trying to pick up the salt. No salt left behind, you know what I'm saying? Mm. These are so good. You guys have to try these. You guys have to try these. Mm-hmm. Little crunch.
1: It's the best tasting protein.
0: Yeah? Yeah, it is. So, have I convinced you to eat more dates yet? No? Okay, that's kind of crazy. Well, challenge accepted. I'm gonna go grab the ingredients for my irresistible date shake and show you how it's done.

Not to brag or anything, but there are a lot of date farms in my home of Southern California. And with the date farms comes date shakes. I wanted to make a super creamy and delicious date shake, but without any of the dairy. But shh, don't tell anyone. They'll never know. Okay, I've got to preface this recipe by telling you something. It is so easy to make, you'll never believe it. I'm just going to add all of my ingredients into my blender, and it does all the work for me. I've got my dates here. They're pitted. Don't leave any pits in there. That may not end well for you. Adding them straight into my blender. To make that super creamy milkshake vibe, I am using frozen bananas. This is a great way to rescue any of your ripe or nearly perished bananas that have just kind of been sitting on your counter for a while. Freeze them, make banana bread with them, make this date shake. Super versatile. Also, when you're freezing your bananas, make sure to just cut them up into cute little slices like this. It'll make it a lot easier to blend. I like the nice little ice cream vibe that these bananas will give this date shake. Super good and flavorful. And the bananas add even more natural sweetness. In we go. A couple more things I'm adding. Some vanilla extract. And because I really want to feel hugged by this date shake, I'm going to add cinnamon, because we all know cinnamon is like a hug in spice form. You know? Do you agree with me? I agree with me. Adding my cinnamon. Perfect. Now to blend everything together, I'm going to use some unsweetened almond milk. You can totally use another non-dairy milk option. An oat milk or a coconut would be really nice here as well. Adding my almond milk into my blender. Beautiful. Now all we do is blend. Wasn't that so easy? It's kind of crazy. I shouldn't have, but I did. Here we go. Prepare yourselves. I'm really excited. So I think we're done. Now all I'm gonna do, pour it into my glass and enjoy. Okay. I mean, look how creamy that is. That was it. That was our recipe. I need to send a picture to my parents. They're still in Southern California. They'll be really jealous. Okay. Okay, perfect. Now I get to drink it. So thick. It's too good. It's crazy that this is a plant-based milkshake. It's so creamy. It's so velvety, but there's no milk in it. We love a vegan date shake vibe. So good. So good. I could eat this forever. Eat it, drink it. I could drink it forever. My final recipe that really celebrates the magic of dates is an almond butter date caramel that you will want to put over your entire life, but we're just gonna put it on some French toast. I'm gonna go clean my blender and get the ingredients.

In college at Berkeley, whenever I went to breakfast with my friends, they would always go for the Eggs Benedict, the veggie omelets, but for me, I only had eyes for the French toast. There was a restaurant pretty close to campus called La Note that had one of the best French toasts I've ever had. It had a really nice and sweet, crisp exterior, and I knew I wanted to replicate something just like that in my own kitchen, but with a twist. So, inspired by the French toast of my dreams, we are going to be making a French toast with an almond butter date caramel. We're going to start by making an almond butter date caramel that is so luscious you will want to drown your entire life in it. But today we're just going to put it on some French toast. Let's start. Added some dates in my blender. We're going to add a little bit of almond butter. The almond butter is going to balance out the sweetness of the dates really nicely. To sweeten this up a little further and to add a little bit more of that caramel undertone, we're going to add some coconut sugar. To make a super luscious and velvety caramel, we're going to add some vanilla almond milk. I'm using vanilla here, but if you don't have a vanilla, if you just have an unsweetened, you can add a little touch of vanilla extract. My blender is truly my kitchen BFF, so now all we're going to do is blend it right up. And caramel will await us on the other end of this.

I think we're looking good. Look at how luscious that is. And of course, a traditional caramel is made by heating sugar up on a stove, but this is my version of a caramel that uses dates. Now you can see why I want to put this over my entire life. Our almond butter date caramel is ready. All it needs now is some French toast, so I'm gonna go grab the ingredients to make it.

It's time to make our French toast. I've got all of the usual suspects here. My eggs, my cinnamon, my vanilla extract, and I also have some milk. I'm using almond milk here, but you can use your favorite. Gonna crack two of my eggs into my beautiful little pie dish here. Cute! Perfect. I'm gonna whisk my eggs together until you don't see any separation between the yolks and the white. I'm really putting my entire body into this. Whisking eggs, morning workout, perfect. French toast, workout of your day, okay. I'm on board. Okay. This looks nice and smooth. Now I'm gonna add some of my almond milk. Vanilla extract. Vanilla extract for me is a must when I'm making French toast. I just love that little extra sweetness, that little essence. Really brings it to life. Little pinch of cinnamon now. We want this to be super smooth, super uniform. It's gonna be a nice little bath for our slices of bread. I'm gonna add a little coconut oil to my pan, let it melt, and then that's gonna be perfect for me to fry the bread in. Time to dredge our slices of bread in my little mixture here. I'm using sourdough bread here because I love that tangy taste. It's my favorite kind of bread. We're gonna let the bread really soak up that egg mixture. And by the way, French toast does a great use for your stale bread. So if you got any stale bread in your pantry, it's time to make some French toast. Gonna flip this over. Make sure it really soaks up all of that goodness. It smells really good already, which I know is crazy because we haven't even cooked it. One last step before I cook my French toast. I'm gonna add a little sprinkle of coconut sugar on both sides because I want that really sweet crispness on the

Look at that. It's going to get some nice color as well. Now we're going straight to my pan. Parm and adding a little extra sugar on top. So we want to cook these until they're nice and cooked through, golden brown on both sides, about 3 to 5 minutes per side. This is a great brunch recipe, a great breakfast recipe, and honestly a great dinner recipe too. Like, who are we kidding? We can have French toast for dinner. There are no rules. I like pan frying these in coconut oil as well because I think it plays really nicely with that coconut sugar. All right. We are going to flip. You know, I consider myself a patient person, but then when I'm cooking French toast, I'm like, hurry up. Can't wait all day. It's not even that long. I don't know why I'm being so dramatic. Just gonna flip my second piece. Look at that color. So golden, ready for a photo, ready for some caramel, some date caramel. All right, these are looking beautiful. I'm gonna transfer them to my plate. So I'm hungry. Do we think they're ready for their caramel? I think they're ready. All right, it's thick, it's luscious. I'm gonna be generous here. Nothing wrong with a little thick drizzle. Gotta dip in for some more. I really just went for it. I was trying to be delicate before and now I'm just straight up going for it. I like having a little pool of caramel on the side. It looks really delicious. I'm gonna add some berries just to sidle up next to that date caramel, sit on top of it. They kind of stick nicely onto that caramel too. A little powdered sugar. You can't tell me you don't want this. You just can't tell me you don't want it. It looks so pretty. I think LaNote would be proud. I should probably send them a picture. Maybe I'll slide into their DMs. Oh, it looks so pretty. The almond butter caramel, while delicious, it is a brown color and so is bread. So by adding pops of color like these berries, that powdered sugar, just really brings all of those colors and flavors to life. I'm going in. I'm immediately overwhelmed. I don't know where to go. Okay, here we go. We're going for it. Gonna get a nice little crust. Add a berry. Okay. Bon appetit. I need a minute. That date caramel is like the best sub for a maple syrup. It's so much more flavorful, more complex. Those dates and the coconut sugar create this really nice marriage of sweetness. I love using sourdough here too because it's sour, it's kind of tart. Because it's so fermented, it goes so well with the sweetness of the caramel. The berries really make everything pop. I mean, I'm not trying to have like a French toast off with LaNote, but I don't know. I think I might. And don't get me wrong, I love maple syrup. Sometimes we like switching it up. I love snacking on dates. They're my favorite thing ever. But this almond butter date caramel really shows how many things dates can do. We just love to date dates. They can do it all.

0: We are back. I'm Anthony Contrino, and it is time to get saucy. We've got a brand new kitchen and new episodes coming your way this summer. Tune in to Today All Day, Mondays at 11 a.m.
1: Oh, Today All Day, summer's officially here, so get outside, do something fun. Up next, Sama Dada is sharing the ultimate menu for a perfect picnic party in the park.
2: This is sort of like playing with Play-Doh, but it tastes good and it's edible. Play-Doh is not edible, I don't think. Play-Doh is edible?
3: Yeah.
2: No. Why? There's no way. I just learned that Play-Doh is edible. Don't eat it, though. That's disgusting. Just eat these instead. In the summer months especially, it's really nice to get outside and take advantage of your local parks. And listen, I am your dream picnic guest because I never come without the most important thing, food. So I'm going to show you how to make two of my favorite recipes for your next hashtag picnic party, my easy homemade turmeric hummus and my favorite spiced chickpea burgers with the delicious red pepper sauce. Some may say it's sacrilegious to make hummus with canned chickpeas, but you know what? Convenience is a gorgeous thing, and you can still get a really delicious result with the canned chickpeas that have been sort of hibernating at the back of your pantry for quite some time. If you're freaked out at all by making hummus at home, just don't be, because you know what? All you need to make it is a blender. So let's start. Starting with my canned chickpeas, adding these straight to the blender. They're so cute. I'm going to go ahead and add my tahini. You cannot have hummus without tahini. It is like peanut butter and jelly, you know what I mean? So don't forget it. You just simply can't have hummus without it. It makes it nice and earthy and creamy and flavorful. Okay. You've got those really savory flavors from that tahini, from the chickpeas. So now we need a little bit of tartness, and that's where our lemon juice comes in. Just gonna roll the lemon to release some of that juice. Lemon juice going straight in my blender. It's gonna make this hummus really bright and zingy. I will warn you, once you learn how to make this hummus at home, you may never go back to store-bought. I'm sorry, but I'm just not sorry. Perfect. Lemon is done. Now I'm going to add in my garlic. I like using raw garlic here because it has a really punchy, flavorful taste, and we want all of that flavor in this hummus. Here's where we really spice it up, okay? We're going to add my three favorite spices. I'm adding some cumin. Adding some paprika for a little hint of smoke and spice. And what would this turmeric hummus be without turmeric? Just, it doesn't make sense. So I'm adding my turmeric in. Another reason I wanted to make a turmeric hummus is because of that gorgeous yellow color. So that's really going to give that hummus that bright pop. It's going to look really good on your table. I promise. Now I'm going to add a little bit of salt. And some freshly ground black pepper. Now I'm just gonna blend. In order to get this hummus super smooth, we're gonna add a little bit of water, tablespoon by tablespoon, until it reaches our desired consistency. For me, that's very smooth and velvety and luxurious. Starting with just a bit.

The trick with this hummus to get it super velvety smooth is when you reach your desired consistency, blend it for an extra 3 or 4 more times. That's gonna make it even more smooth. Like, look at that. That I cannot wait. Let me just adjust to taste. See if it needs anything. I mean, come on. It's perfect. I'm gonna add the hummus into my bowl. Have you ever seen anything this smooth in your life? No, right? Okay. Now, let me show you how to adorn this hummus. I'm gonna smooth it out. I created a little swoosh so that the olive oil and spices have a little home. Drizzle some olive oil on top. Sprinkling with a little bit of za'atar. If you don't know what za'atar is, it's a Middle Eastern spice blend with sumac, sesame seeds, and another host of spices. It's so good. If you don't have za'atar, don't worry. You can totally omit it, but I think it tastes amazing with it. I'm gonna add a touch of paprika just for a little color. This works as a nice contrast to that bright yellow that the turmeric gives this hummus. I mean, look at how pretty that is, right? But we're not done yet. I have this gorgeous platter of fresh vegetables here, and I'm just gonna cut them and adorn them around my hummus. You don't feel like slicing your veggies yourself, no worries. You can buy it pre-cut. I've got some time on my hands. I mean, this is art. Monet, is that you? It's me.

I think I made a masterpiece. I'm not trying to be conceited, but like, are we all looking at the same thing here? Doesn't this make you want to be one of my picnic guests? Maybe? So pretty. Need to take a picture. My phone really does eat first. I know that's cliche, but it's true. Oh my god, I was immediately taken aback by how pretty this looked. I cracked myself up. I'm taking like 20,000 pictures. I think 12 would have been fine, but... Okay. I think I got the shot. Can confidently say I got the shot. I'm gearing up. Okay. This is the most both exciting and tragic part of making hummus, is that part where you ruin the art. But it's okay. This is what it's for. Okay, I'm going in. Did that make you all feel things? Because I just felt really emotional. Okay, ready to taste. Mmm. It's so good. Something so flavorful paired with a simple, crisp vegetable, just like... These vegetables just got a glow up. Thanks to this hummus. It's art. It's art. No picnic would be complete without a sandwich, so I'm going to show you how to make my favorite chickpea burger with a red pepper sauce. I'm going to go grab the ingredients. Got a glow up. Thanks to this hummus. It's art. It's art. No picnic would be complete without a sandwich, so I'm going to show you how to make my favorite chickpea burger with a red pepper sauce. I'm going to go grab the ingredients.

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Having a good veggie burger recipe in your back pocket is sort of like having your best friend on speed dial. It's pretty useful. And I don't know if people are really using speed dial anymore, but you get the point. My chickpea burgers are deliciously spiced, they're super hearty, and they're perfect for when you want something substantial that still happens to be plant-based. First things first, I want this burger to have a lot of complex layers of flavor, so I'm gonna saute some onion and garlic to put in it. I'm just gonna dice my red onion. I'm only using half here. I'm using a red onion here because I really like that it adds that nice sweetness. It's gonna be so good in this veggie burger. Also, aesthetically speaking, I know it's what's on the inside that counts, but aesthetically speaking, these red onions are really pretty. That purpley red, we love it. Red onions are diced. I'm now gonna mince my garlic. Great way to mince garlic, all you're gonna do is take your clove, use the flat edge of your knife, get some of your aggression out, and then start mincing. I'm gonna do this with all of the rest of my cloves. Garlic, it's our friend, okay? You may smell like garlic for 3 days after cooking with it, but it's worth it. It's worth the price you have to pay. You wanna extract all of that garlicky flavor, it's so good. And we're mincing it really finely so that we can get out all of that flavor, all of that aroma, all of that garlic perfume that will plague you for the next 3 days. All right. Now I'm gonna heat my pan and add some olive oil. My oil is shimmering and now I'm gonna go ahead and add my onions. Got some resistant ones in here. Don't worry, you're gonna become a burger. Something to celebrate. All right. We want these onions to be tender, translucent, starting to brown around the edges. When we get a little bit of that caramelization, it's gonna impart so much flavor onto these burgers. And you might be wondering, why didn't we add the garlic with the onions? But we can't do that because the garlic takes a lot less time to cook, so if we added with the onions, it would burn. And that's not cute. My onions look perfect. They're nice and golden brown around the edges. They're tender, translucent, which means it's time for the garlic.

take. 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Don't forget, and I'm reminding you here, to season with salt and pepper. Flavor is our friend. We always want more of it. Okay, this looks amazing. The garlic is nice and golden. It's got some color. I'm gonna set this aside to cool and then get to work on the base of my burger. For the base of this burger, I'm starting with some cashews. I know that sounds crazy, but cashews are buttery and delicious. They really allow this veggie burger to be hearty and meaty without any actual meat. So I'm gonna add that into my food processor. I'm using raw cashews here, unsalted, completely raw. This is important. All I'm gonna do is process these cashews into a nice fine powder, kind of like a flour. Looks pretty good. All right, this looks perfect. Let me just show you the texture real quick. It's sort of like this nice flour, you can see. It's gonna be a really hearty base for this burger. Okay, cashews are done. Now we're gonna move on to the rest of my ingredients. Now I'm gonna add some flaxseed meal. This is gonna be really great as a binder for these burgers. It's sort of like a vegan replacement for an egg. Okay, looking cozy in there. And because I can't live my life without any spice, it just simply is not possible. I'm gonna add my spices. Starting with a little paprika. And just know, these spices aren't gonna make it spicy, right? It's gonna be flavorful, it's gonna add a lot of body and taste. That's what we like. A little bit of turmeric. Yum. Some cumin. And finally, some coriander. This is a chickpea burger, so we gotta add our chickpeas. These are just drained. And now we're gonna process. It's okay if this mixture isn't fully pulverized. It's kind of nice to have a little bit of that chickpea texture. So don't sweat it. You've got a little chickpea hanging out in there. Now, I'm just gonna add some olive oil, and then, remember my onions and garlic from earlier? These are going in there as well. A little olive oil. And then, my onions and garlic. Perfect. Okay, you probably guessed this, but we're gonna process one more time. My mixture is looking amazing. Gonna transfer it to a bowl. Just transferred my patty mixture into my bowl, and you'll notice it's kind of thick and sticky, which is great because then we'll be able to form it into patties really nicely. Because I want this to have a little bit of zest, a little bit of something herby, I'm just gonna add some cilantro in here. You can totally use parsley if cilantro freaks you out. I won't judge you. I'm just gonna roughly tear them. I like those big pieces of herbs, but if you want it smaller, you can totally chop it. Okay. Mix that in. And now we're ready to form them into patties. A couple of things I want to do before I form these into patties. First, remove all my rings. Because I wear like 12,000. And now I'm going to oil my hands just to make sure that nothing sticks to them. Just a little on here. Just a little. Using extra virgin olive oil. I think you're moisturizing your hands.
sense, but you're really just prepping to make your burgers. Okay, here we go. It's very fun, very therapeutic, and look how well this sticks together. So I'm going to form these into like a little ball at first, and then I'll flatten them out into patties. You can really make these as big or as small as you'd like. I'm going for like a major burger situation, but you can also make little small burgers as well if you want little bite-sized snacks, if you want to throw them on a salad. They're very versatile. See how virtually nothing is sticking to my hands? You can thank the extra virgin olive oil for that. You've got a lot of really hearty elements in this burger, the cashews, the chickpeas. It allows it to stick together, but also allows you to feel really satiated. It's really delicious and just a really great way to eat a veggie burger. That's exciting. I'm going to put these in the oven at 375 degrees for about 15 to 20 minutes. Make sure you flip them once halfway through baking. And if you don't want to eat them now, don't worry. You can freeze them for another day. They're perfect for meal prep.

0: I'm going to spread both sides of the burger, both buns, here as well. The red pepper sauce is like tangy, a little sweet. These are roasted red peppers. Okay. Now for my star. Go ahead and add one of my burgers. Straight onto my bun. It's like it was meant to be there. It's almost upsetting how perfect it looks on that burger bun. Okay. Gonna add a little fresh tomato. And some lettuce for some greens in my life. Okay, time for that other bun. I mean, come on, look at that. Doesn't that look good? Look at the colors. I gotta take a picture. Doesn't it look good? Okay. Oh my God, look at that. All of those layers of flavor. That looks really good. Okay, is it time? I'm nervous. I'm not gonna eat this in a cute way at all, but I guess it really doesn't matter. Okay, here I go. I'm gonna go from this side. This seems more approachable to me. Okay, here we go. Mmm. I mean, this chickpea burger is so well spiced, so well seasoned. I think I need another bite. It seems like I must take another bite. Okay. Mmm. It's just simply not right. It's simply not right how good it is. That red pepper special sauce, though, ties everything together. See, this is why I'm everyone's favorite picnic guest. I do stuff like this. And then they always invite me again. You can be that person, too. I'm speechless. Okay, I'm going in. Someone has to stop me. I'm gonna keep eating this. No one's gonna stop me? Okay. All right.
1: Going to Central Park is one of my favorite things to do in New York. It's the perfect place for a picnic party. I invited my sister and my best friend for a little afternoon lunch.
2: Come on.
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5: 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Are you consciously? 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
4: Cheers.
5: Cheers.
4: Cheers.
6: It's like Shake Shack, honestly.
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0: 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We are following even more extreme summer weather,
1: including new wildfire dangers threatening more homes. It's August 25th. This is Today. Still spreading, that fast-moving wildfire in Nevada consuming more homes near Reno. Crews racing to control the flames as longtime residents get their first look at the destruction.
2: I'm salvaging a little bit, not much.
1: While in Texas, a new fire erupts, fueled by unrelenting triple-digit heat. We'll have the very latest and Al's full forecast. Dollar for dollar, President Trump's trade war with Canada ramping up. The White

0: White House unveiling a 50% tariff on many Canadian goods.
1: Stop taking advantage of America. 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
0: Leaders north of the border vowing to retaliate today.
2: We're going to fight with everything we have.
0: A live report from Washington and what it means for your bottom line. Major decision. The Supreme Court blocks a lower court ruling allowing the Trump administration to move forward with plans to restrict mail-in voting. Straight ahead, the potential impact on the key midterm elections now just months away, and what to watch for in today's high-stakes primary runoffs in three states, including a closely watched contest in South Carolina. Under review, the NFL now looking into the stunning arrest of 49ers owner Jed York, busted in a prostitution sting over the weekend. This morning, the growing fallout with the season kickoff now just 2 weeks away. Lucky to be alive. A man recovering from a frightening shark attack off the Florida coast. Good Samaritans, including nearby nurses, racing to his aid.
3: He looks like he was in rough shape. Time was of the essence.
0: Just ahead, the life-saving rescue in their own words. All that, plus feeling nostalgic.
4: My Polaroid Mini, a crossword puzzle book, always my pastel.
0: Inside Analog Summer, the viral lifestyle trend that has Gen Z ditching their devices.
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0: For a dose of old-school fun. And speaking of throwbacks,
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0: Get ready to lose a guy in 10 days all over again. Big plans, 23 years in the making for Kate Hudson and Matthew McConaughey to star in a sequel to their beloved rom-com.
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8: From NBC News, this is Today with Savannah Guthrie and Craig Melvin from Studio 1A in Rockefeller Plaza.
0: Good morning and welcome to Today. Thanks for joining us on this beautiful Tuesday morning. I'm Carson Daly alongside Kristen Welker. Savannah and Craig have the morning off, and this is a thrill for me. Former MTV VJ, current Meet the Press host. I am clearly the winner this morning.
9: Oh, I'm the winner. This is a great meshing, and what an absolute treat to be able to anchor with you
0: today. Great to be with you, Kristen. Yeah. We've got a busy Tuesday, a lot of news we're watching, including those escalating trade tensions between the U.S. and Canada. Officials there are set to announce a new round of retaliatory tariffs this morning.
9: Meanwhile, voters are heading to the polls in three states, including South Carolina, where Republican leaders are closely watching a runoff in the race to fill Lindsey Graham's Senate seat.
0: But we begin with those raging wildfires out west and a new blaze, unfortunately, exploding in Texas overnight. We have it all covered for you. We'll start with NBC's Liz Kreutz. She's in Reno, Nevada. Liz, good morning.
10: Hey, guys, good morning to both of you. The good news here this morning is that firefighters are gaining some ground on this fire and some evacuation orders have been lifted. The bad news is that in some areas, the fire is still very active and uncontained. We've even been able to see some flames up in the hills from here, and you can just see some of the destruction. This is one of the homes burned. The only thing left, the framing of this garage. You can see the truck here, the windshield shattered through. Officials say more than 30 homes have burned, leaving another community here dealing with so much loss.
11: This morning, firefighters remain on the front lines battling that fast-moving wildfire outside Reno.
12: The fire is about 27% contained. The fire is currently a little over 15,000 acres.
11: We're now getting the first images of some of the destruction, like this hard-hit neighborhood where several homes have been reduced to ashes.
13: You know, I'm salvaging a little bit, not much.
11: The fire, which ignited over the weekend, fueled by high heat and strong winds, forcing thousands to flee, including Ricardo Arate, who took these terrifying videos just minutes before flames consumed his home of 20 years.
10: How quick did the flames come?
14: Fast.
11: He says he's still coming to terms with the immense loss.
14: I built that place. Every nail, everything in that thing is mine. I have nothing. I have no family heirlooms. I have no family photos.
11: As the fire rages on, officials say they're working to determine what sparked it.
12: We do know that the fire was human caused. We do not know if it was intentional or unintentional.
11: Meanwhile, the extreme heat fueling this wildfire extending far beyond the region. Flames also sparking in Texas, a fire there plowing through brush with residents advised to evacuate. And today, large parts of the southwest and southern plains reaching triple digits with no relief in sight. In Arizona, 16 hikers suffering from heat-related illnesses had to be rescued. Another rescue in Utah where hikers were stranded in dramatic flash flooding in Bryce Canyon. While back in Nevada, the state, like other fire-prone regions, on edge.
7: We're only halfway through the fire season. Only halfway through.
10: And here in Reno, there's been a massive response to this fire. In addition to local firefighters, there's crews from at least five states and even New Zealand battling these flames. 14,000 people right now remain evacuated, and officials are just hoping that the conditions today, the weather conditions, cooperate, and firefighters will be able to continue to get a handle on this blaze. Guys.
0: Well, we're glad those hikers were rescued. Liz, in Reno Forest, thanks so much.
9: Well, for more on the fire danger and today's heat alerts, let's say very good morning to Al. He is in Orlando this morning. Al, good to see you. How is it looking for those fires out there?
15: Well, unfortunately, not great, guys, and it is good to see both of you as well. Let's take a look. Here's the deal. With these western wildfires, beyond the dry conditions, it's the wind conditions that we are going to be watching. High temperatures today, about 90. Southwest winds sustained at 15 miles per hour, but we could be looking at gusts of up to 30 miles per hour. It's really dry, relative humidity only 15 to 25%. As you can see, we've got an elevated fire risk stretching from Oregon all the way down to parts of California and Reno, Nevada as well. And the heat alert's a big problem. 58 million people, you can see that those heat warnings are in effect until Saturday for all of our friends in the Southwest, but also in Texas, where they also have those dry conditions. So we're going to be watching that. We got this heat dome, especially concentrated over the Southwest. We are going to be looking at triple-digit temperatures today on into tomorrow, but look all the way here into Orlando. We're going to have heat indexes of 101, more of the same again tomorrow for Tampa, about 100. 107 in Laredo, Tucson going to feel like 108. And then look at what happens as we move into the weekend. Triple digit air temperatures for parts of Arizona on into parts of Southern California. So that's going to be a big, big problem for that fire danger over the next several days into the weekend, guys.
0: All right, Uncle Al, thanks so much. We'll check back in with you in Orlando in just a little bit. Now to the escalating trade war between the U.S. and Canada. President Trump threatening to increase tariffs on everything from Canadian auto parts to steel after talks between the two countries broke down. And this morning, Canada ready to retaliate. We've got two reports for you. We'll start with NBC's Gabe Gutierrez at the White House. Gabe, good morning.
16: Carson, good morning. Canada has had enough. After trade talks collapsed last week, its prime minister is doing something many world leaders haven't. He is standing up to President Trump. And now this trade war with no end in sight is risky, not just for his country's economy, but for Americans as well.
17: This morning, the trade war with America's neighbor to the north is ramping up with possible costs to Americans. In just hours, Canada set to retaliate after the Trump administration imposed 50% tariffs on some Canadian goods this weekend, potentially raising prices on everything from dairy products to plywood.
1: We need to send a message loud and clear to the Prime Minister of Canada. Stop taking advantage of America. It's over.
17: President Trump also threatening 50% import taxes on more products starting January 1st, including Canadian cars, auto parts, and steel. Last night, the president again arguing he's doing it to bring back American manufacturing.
18: We need aluminum in this country. We get it all from Canada for the most part.
17: Now Canada says it has leverage.
19: Because we have what the world wants.
17: Its retaliatory measures today could raise costs for American businesses.
2: We're going to fight with everything we have.
17: One Canadian politician, Doug Ford, is locked in a war of words with President Trump and also threatening that Canada could restrict resources flowing into the U.S.
2: I'd love to see him run cars without any oil.
17: While everyday Americans are feeling the trade war's impact, in Michigan, Michael Howard says it'll hurt his furniture manufacturing business.
20: All those costs have skyrocketed.
17: While that trade war with America's ally grows, the president is also intensifying economic pressure on Iran, yesterday launching what he calls Economic D-Day, slapping fresh sanctions on 60 foreign entities and threatening to cut off countries unless they stop doing business with Iran.
21: There will be no minimal breathing space for the regime to rebuild its capacity to inflict terror against America and the world.
17: Overnight, Iran's economic minister saying, quote, they should expect an attack from our side as well.
3: all of it potentially raising gas prices for Americans as the conflict drags on.
16: Back to Canada, Prime Minister Carney is already threatening to bypass the U.S. and open trade talks with the European Union and Asian countries. The White House argues Canada needs the U.S. more than we need them. Carson?
4: There'll be a lot to watch on that story today. Gabe at the White House, thanks so much.
9: Let's turn now to that major Supreme Court ruling tied to mail-in voting ahead of the fast-approaching and crucial midterm elections. NBC's Chief Capitol Hill correspondent Ryan Nobles has that story from South Carolina, where a closely watched primary runoff is also being held today. Ryan, good morning to you.
22: Hey, Kristen, good morning. And that decision by the Supreme Court could have a big impact on the midterm elections, as will these runoff elections like this one in South Carolina, where the polls just open. And we expect Darlene Graham to cast her ballot here later this morning. She is leaning in to that endorsement from President Trump, but she is in a tight race against longtime Congressman Ralph Norman. The question here for South Carolina voters, will they choose endorsements over experience?
23: The Supreme Court handing President Trump a political win on his push over mail-in voting. With just 10 weeks before the critical midterm elections, the court lifting a block on the president's efforts to limit who can receive a mail-in ballot. The president has repeatedly suggested, without evidence, mail-in voting can lead to election fraud.
24: When a state is for mail-in voting, that means they want dishonest elections.
23: Even though he has voted by mail himself a number of times, including most recently in the Florida primary. But the court did not rule on the legality of Mr. Trump's policy, which is expected to face additional legal challenges. So it's still unclear if the justices' 6-3 decision will affect the midterms, with voters still deciding who will be on the ballot in November, including three states that have runoffs today. The most high-profile race in South Carolina, where five-term Congressman Ralph Norman is facing off against Trump-endorsed Darlene Graham for a Senate seat held by her late brother, Lindsey Graham.
25: I've got a conservative record.
23: And while Graham has leaned into her support from the White House,
26: you know who else wasn't a politician? President Trump.
23: On Monday, she appeared to downplay that support.
27: I appreciate his endorsement.
23: Yeah.
27: I'm working really hard, too, so it's a combination of things.
23: Yeah. But she has taken heat for this debate answer last week.
28: I'm not that informed on national security.
23: Graham brushing off the criticism.
28: I've gone around this entire state talking to as many people as I possibly can. And you know how many of them brought up Taiwan or national security? Not one.
23: The president also supporting another candidate facing a runoff in Oklahoma, former state senator Mike Massey, locked in a close race for governor with that state's attorney general, Gettner Drummond.
18: Get out and vote for MAGA warrior, that's what he is, Mike Massey.
22: And there's no doubt that President Trump's endorsement has been helpful to Darlene Graham. He held a rally here for her on Friday, but he's doing more than just lending his name and his time. He's also putting some money behind her effort, his political arm putting in more than $800,000 in the final push to the polls here in South Carolina. Kristen?
9: Yeah, and it may all come down to turnout. Ryan Nobles from South Carolina, thank you so much, Ryan.
4: We have more to get to, including a story that's rocking the NFL ahead of the new season. Jed York, the owner of the San Francisco 49ers, arrested in a prostitution sting. NBC's Maggie Vespa's got the details and the fallout. Maggie, good morning.
10: Carson, good morning. The NFL vowing to review this case with York, an Ohio native, pleading no contest to reduce charges in Ohio after, according to court documents, he unknowingly responded to a fake ad posted by human trafficking investigators themselves.
29: And he's going in for the touchdown!
10: This morning, growing fallout from an off-the-field scandal rocking the San Francisco 49ers just weeks before the NFL's season kickoff, with this mugshot of the team's principal owner, Jed York, going viral.
30: The last thing I was expecting to wake up to is Jed York mugshot in an orange jumpsuit.
10: According to court documents, York pleaded no contest to one count of disorderly conduct Monday, amended from the original charge of engaging in prostitution. Investigators say the Ohio native responded to an undercover ad placed on a known prostitution website by a local human trafficking task force, allegedly arranging to pay a woman at this trailer park $140 for sex. The father of two, who court records show filed for divorce earlier this year, was sentenced to one day in jail, given credit for time served, and ordered to pay more than $1,100 in fines.
9: His attorney not responding to our inquiries and the 49ers declining to comment. Some of the team's fans in disbelief.
0: That's crazy.
9: York, who's overseen three Super Bowl appearances, telling reporters in 2017,
5: I own this football team. You don't dismiss owners.
9: The big question now, what will the NFL do to the CEO turned owner whose grandfather bought the team decades ago? The league saying the case will be reviewed under the personal conduct policy, which could mean possible penalties like fines or suspension. Some fans pointing to the 2019 case of New England Patriots owner Robert Kraft, who pleaded not guilty to similar charges in Florida. Prosecutors later dismissed those charges, and the league never punished Kraft. Analysts think York's case will have a different outcome.
6: Jed York could be looking at a multi-game suspension here. I think there'll probably be discussions between the club and the NFL because they don't want this hanging over the franchise's head for the entire season.
7: Now, analysts say the penalty is really up to league commissioner Roger Goodell. And under NFL bylaws, he could fine an owner up to $500,000 or, in theory, impose even larger penalties like forcing an owner to sell. But analysts say that would require extra major steps, and it's never happened before. Meanwhile, the spotlight on this team is only growing. The 49ers are set to play the Rams coming up on September 10th. Carson.
4: All right, Maggie, thank you so much.
8: Now to some promising medical news in the battle against Alzheimer's disease. The FDA just approved a new blood test to help identify signs of Alzheimer's. It's for people age 55 and older who are already showing signs of cognitive decline. The test from pharmaceutical company Roche and partner Eli Lilly is a biomarker blood test. It can help doctors identify patients who are likely or unlikely to have Alzheimer's-related brain changes.
4: If you're planning on going to the LA Olympics in 2028, there might be a much faster way to get around town. Take a look at this. That futuristic machine you see is called an air taxi. It was unveiled yesterday in downtown LA. Developers plan to put landing sites all over the city in places like SoFi Stadium, USC, and the Burbank Airport. They're hoping to have it ready to go in time for the Olympics. Of course, that's pending FAA approval.
8: It looks cool, but I might stick to the ground taxi.
4: I don't like traffic like the next guy, but I'm not sure I'm getting in that.
8: Yeah, it looks pretty fancy. All right. We want to get another check of the forecast with Mr. Roker, who is in Orlando. Al, we miss you here in studio, but looking great in Orlando. What are you watching?
11: Thank you, guys. And by the way, what could possibly go wrong
8: right,
11: with those
8: exactly.
11: things? Not a thing.
8: Nothing.
11: Anyway, let's show you what, nothing. Let's show you what's happening around the rest of the country today. We do have heavy rain going to be developing throughout parts of Florida later today. The sunshine is out in the mid-Atlantic into the Great Lakes. Look for those record highs down through Texas. We do have that fire risk continuing out west. Again, lots of sunshine, but nothing as far as some beneficial rain to help those folks out. We're going to get to your local forecast coming up in the next 30 seconds.

0: And that is your latest weather, guys.
1: All right. Thanks, Al. Just ahead, we will have new details on a really frightening shark attack off the Florida Keys. A swimmer bitten, his life saved by nearby nurses. This morning, some of those Good Samaritans are sharing the harrowing story with us.
2: Plus, are you having an analog summer by any chance? 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But first, this is Today on NBC.

0: Coming up, how would you like to put a little extra money in your wallet?
1: Sounds good. 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

0: Plaza. It's Tuesday, August 25th. And folks, guess what? That means Christmas. What? Yes, Christmas, Carson, is exactly 4 months away. So it won't be long before the world's most famous tree is out there. We love that. I don't know if there's a fine for mentioning Christmas in August.
1: Well, we still have Labor Day, Halloween, and Thanksgiving. We can't overlook those fine holidays.
0: Well, I'm just getting my candy corn for Halloween. So
1: getting ready for it. We have plenty of time to talk about the holidays. Don't worry. First up, this half hour, however, let's focus on the summer of sharks. Apparently, it isn't over.
0: Yeah, that's right. A man was attacked off the Florida Keys. And this morning, he owes his life to the Good Samaritans who just happened to be nearby, amazingly.
1: NBC's George Solis joins us from Miami with that story. George, good morning.
2: Hey, Carson and Kristen, good morning to you. The Coast Guard sharing that shark attack victim is fortunately in stable condition. And fortunately for him, a group of nurses was nearby and jumped into action. One of those nurses speaking with us overnight about the scary incident.
3: This morning, a dramatic rescue after a dangerous shark encounter.
4: They've had a very bad shark bite, arterial bleed.
3: A man bitten on his lower leg while swimming off the coast of Florida.
4: Nurses on scene, they've applied a tourniquet. He is breathing.
3: Courtney McMurray, a nurse, suddenly heard screaming. She and others rushed to help.
5: He looks like he was in rough shape. Time was of the essence at this point in time.
3: She says the man was in shock.
5: He was kind of in and out of speaking to us. So I was asking him questions to try and keep him alert and awake. I think that he was having a difficult time kind of grasping what had just happened to him.
3: She adds she managed to make a tourniquet out of a belt in order to contain the bleeding.
5: It was a significant wound. We tried to keep it as clean as possible, given the resources that we had in the first aid kit. But it was more along the lines of get the bleedings to stop. That way, this individual, you know, we can keep him alive.
3: The victim was transported to a hospital in stable condition. Though shark attacks are rare and deadly ones even less likely, a number of close encounters have been reported along the East Coast this summer, including in Maine, where a lifeguard survived a great white shark dragging him underwater.
6: I slipped out of my harness and got to the surface and swam as fast as I could back to shore.
3: The Atlantic White Shark Conservancy Group reporting a steady increase in white shark activity in that state over recent years. Experts say the increase in sightings along the East Coast is no longer an anomaly.
7: As the climate changes, as air temperatures increase and as water temperature increases, that is changing entire sort of ecosystems in terms of animal behavior.
3: That change prompting additional surveillance from manned jet skis to drones.
8: I know if I have my kids in the water and there's a drone above my kid's head, I would be confident that they can spot a shark, and I would want to know if there's a shark near them.
3: As swimmers flock to the beach to enjoy the last few weeks of summer.
1: So, George, for anybody who's, you know, thinking about jumping in the ocean here the last couple weeks of summer, what are some things that they should do to avoid sharks?
2: Yeah, we have some tips for you to stay shark smart. Number one, you want to swim in groups. Sharks tend to go after lone swimmers. Another good piece of advice, avoid the dark, those murky waters, and really the twilight hours when sharks tend to be most active. And this is hard for some people, but avoid the bling. Try not to take any jewelry in the water. And of course, avoid excessive splashing. Carson.
1: All right, George. Good advice there. I never think to take the jewelry off.
0: I don't either.
1: Yeah.
0: You always have your wedding.
1: It's misleading to a shark.
0: Exactly. Amazing that those nurses were there to save him, fortunately. All right. Well, there is much more ahead, including major news from Hollywood on a sequel in the works for a beloved rom-com. We'll have the very latest details in your PSSP.
1: All right. But first, who needs devices and screens? Younger generations are finding fun in far more nostalgic ways. Joe Fryer, it's an analog summer.
9: Yeah, that's right. Grab your Walkman, your instant film camera, your crochet needles, throw them in your analog tote bag. We're going to tell you why some of these retro tactile things are having a moment, especially with younger generations.

0: are back at 7:38 this morning on In Depth Today, the latest proof that Gen Z loves turning back the clock.
1: Yeah, that's right. Despite all of the technology at their fingertips, it appears a lot of people in their 20s are choosing more hands-on hobbies, actually. NBC's Joe Fryer is here to explain. So going back to the basics, Joe.
2: Exactly. Good morning. Good to see both of you. You know, the last few summers have been defined by Barbies and Bratz. Think hot pink and lime green, loud colors. But this has been dubbed analog summer, with Gen Z quieting things down, slowing things down, choosing to embrace some activities synonymous with their parents, even grandparents.
3: This summer, Gen Z is flipping the script. The digital generation is going decidedly analog.
4: Cool girls are not doom scrolling.
3: Their phones flip and fold, their hobbies are retro inspired, and the new hot thing to post is their love of not posting. Andre Parati is the general manager of Eventbrite, the online ticket platform for live events. He says phoneless events are surging in popularity.
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6: I like to not have my phone for big chunks of the day and at least one day of the weekend.
3: And Gen Z isn't just putting their phones down. They're becoming full-on analog junkies, taking up old-school hobbies like needlepoint and bird watching. They're also trying to break away from screens for more hands-on activities. One trend report shows sales of instant film cameras up 157%, Walkman sales up 111%, and handwritten gratitude journals up 90%.
7: This is an analog bag.
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3: And leave it to Gen Zers to use social media to explain, well, how to stay off social media.
7: Gratitude journal, stamp letter kit.
8: There's a growing awareness that there's something missing when most of your life is mediated by computers.
3: A recent survey revealed 80% of Gen Z adults are worried they're too dependent on technology, and nearly 75% they're worried about how social media is affecting their mental health. Psychologist Clay Rutledge says all of it is driving the trend of presence over pixels and is part of a nostalgia-fueled real-world renaissance.
8: The vast majority of Gen Z, despite being digital natives, report feeling nostalgic for that more analog time.
3: A generation discovering that when you remove the screens, you don't lose the experience. You can actually deepen it.
1: Oh, I love this. I'm one of the people who feels nostalgic for that time. Why is this happening now, do you think?
2: So a couple things. When we talk about nostalgia, the research tells us that when we crave nostalgia, when maybe the future seems uncertain or it seems chaotic, so we look to these retro things because they offer us some comfort. The other thing to remember with this younger generation, they've really only known a digital world. Mm-hmm. So a lot of these things they're experiencing for the first time, and that sense of discovery is incredibly powerful. Whereas maybe the three of us, we see an instant film camera and we're like, yeah, been there, done that. Right, I'm good. I don't need
9: it's
2: to go back.
9: It's a shiny new object to them.
2: Exactly. Yeah. Exactly. And that's a powerful thing.
9: Right. So, we're seeing it all across the board. The Backstreet Boys are at Sphere in Las Vegas, absolutely crushing it. Mm-hmm. And it's part of that. It's nostalgia, but it's also a new discovery for some.
1: Yeah. What's old is new again.
2: Exactly. Yeah. We look at the past, and as time goes on, we tend to remember the good stuff more than the bad stuff. And that's the thing that brings us comfort.
1: Yeah, that's love great. It. Thanks, Joe.
9: Yep. Appreciate that. Let's head back to Orlando, where Al's spending his morning. Uncle Al, what you looking at?
10: Oh, well, here's the deal. An analog bag. In our world, they call that a bag. So just kind of curious, you know. But to all the Gen Zers, come on in. The water's fine. You know, your grandparents love you. Good grief. Anyway, let's Come on. Anyway, let's show you what we've got going on. Got some strong thunderstorms firing up back through the Rockies. In fact, we are looking at a risk for severe weather today. We're going to be expecting to see some strong storms for about from Duluth, Minnesota, all the way down to Amarillo, Texas. Gusts of 75 miles. Good news is the tornado risk is low. Tomorrow, however, we've got a risk around Chicago, Indianapolis, back through Denver, where we could see a few tornadoes and wind gusts. Heavy rain down throughout the southeast, including Florida. Some places picking up to 2 inches per hour. And as we look at the tropics, there's one area that's north of Bermuda. We don't see that as a big threat to land, but we are watching this area that's come off the African coast. That could become a tropical depression over the next few days, has an 80% chance. That's what's going on around the country. And by country, kids, we mean around the borders. Here's what's happening in your neck of the woods.

0: And that's your latest weather. Hey, guys, this is an analog coffee container, otherwise known as a cup.
1: We Get have them as well. Lawn. It's amazing, yeah. Al. Thank you.
2: That's what it is.
0: Look at this. And you take the top off. Oh, my gosh, there's liquid in it.
2: Oh, God.
3: Al will ride this joke.
2: Oh, yes.
0: The kids are going to love it. This is fantastic.
2: Wait till they discover that. Uncle Al, thank you so much. We'll check back in with you. This is bizarro morning because Dylan's here who does weather, but Al just did weather. Now you're going to do Pop Start, which I normally do. I'm here.
1: Right.
3: Do I have your blessing?
2: Yeah, my gosh. Of course.
3: All right, because it's a good one for fans of How to Lose a Guy in 10 Days. Who could forget this cute couple?
4: I used Photoshop at work today to composite our faces together to see what our kids would look like. Our family album. You don't want to see our children?
5: We don't have children.

0: finally get to see what their kids really look like? Well, it's been more than two decades since Kate Hudson and Matthew McConaughey teamed up for the beloved rom-com, and we may finally get to find out what Andy and Ben have been up to, because a sequel is officially in the works. Hudson herself is set to produce the upcoming project, and while a cast has not yet been selected, the hope is that both Hudson and McConaughey will reprise their roles. I don't know, maybe at that point as parents to a future generation.
1: One of the best rom-coms.
2: I can't wait to see it.
1: Yeah, I'm cheering for that one. Anything with Matthew McConaughey is good.
2: Well, it's more proof to Joe Fryer's point about nostalgia. I mean, what's old is new again.
0: Yeah,
2: everything's
0: love it.
2: Everything's coming back around. Yeah. Great job, Dilly.
1: Nice.
2: You crushed it. Coming up on Popstar, we got a special boost to put a smile on the face of all those underdogs out there. It's a heartwarming story on the way.

0: We are back with the morning boost, and we're mixing everything up so today.
1: You want to do it?
0: Carson, give us your best Jenna.
2: I'll be Jenna.
0: Okay, you raise your hand.
2: You want me to swear live on TV? Who doesn't love a good follow-up to a story? And that's what we've got for you here in the boost. This one from a story last year. This is Alabama's Columbia High School football team, and unfortunately, they made history because they lost 101 straight games, among the longest all time. The team hadn't won a game in over a decade, but the Eagles have reason to rejoice. Finally this morning, they put an end to that historic streak, winning their first game of the season. The team storming the field to celebrate. Former NFL pro Sammy Coates took over the program as head coach last year, determined to change things.
0: We are back with the morning boost, and we're mixing everything up today.
1: You want to do it?
0: Carson, give us your best Jenna.
2: I'll be Jenna.
0: Okay, you raise your hand.
2: You want me to swear live on TV? Who doesn't love a good follow-up to a story? And that's what we've got for you here in the boost. This one from a story last year. This is Alabama's Columbia High School football team, and unfortunately, they made history because they lost 101 straight games, among the longest all time. The team hadn't won a game in over a decade, but the Eagles have reason to rejoice. Finally this morning, they put an end to that historic streak, winning their first game of the season. The team storming the field to celebrate. Former NFL pro Sammy Coates took over the program as head coach last year, determined to change things. Here's what he had to say about the win.
3: And players showing up and fighting every single day throughout the spring, throughout the summer. Everything they've done, they deserve every moment. They stuck it out. Guys came out and helped support. We built the program, and I'm just, it's coming. We ain't there yet, but we coming.
2: That's firing me.
0: Yeah, right?
2: I should have watched him before I started anchoring this morning. Congrats to Coach. Congrats to the Eagles. Best of luck on the rest of the season. That was the first game they got the win. And that's what they say.
1: You
2: can't
1: keep going.
2: Yeah,
0: never give up.
2: You're never going to win two unless you win the first. So.
0: There you go. That's awesome. That's so great.
1: All right. Still ahead this morning, two of our all-time favorites joining forces. We'll tell you what Ina and Jen are cooking up.
2: Looking forward to that. Plus, the legendary Robert De Niro will be here live in Studio 1A. But first, quick check of your local news weather and these messages.
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6: 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Then you're like, whoa, it's a Studio 1A.
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4: When we go out there and we get to meet people and they say, I love you, you feel like family. 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
6: 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We get excited. We feed off that energy.
4: They're the reason we get up in the morning. It's the excitement of being part of something that's bigger than you. Good morning. Welcome to Today. We'll start with our breaking news.
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0: firefight, that fast-moving wildfire in Nevada, cutting a path of destruction as crews race to contain the flames.
1: The fire is about 27% contained.
0: But this morning, a new fire threat exploding in Texas with another day of triple-digit heat also on tap. Al has your latest forecast. Then cashback craze. We're sharing tips and tricks to maximize your savings as you swipe. Plus the new services to help you stretch those dollars even further. How you can cash in just ahead. And yes, we're talking to him. The legendary Robert De Niro joins us live in Studio 1A. We'll catch up with the iconic Oscar winner ahead of his thrilling new role.
2: There's only one Frank Carter.
0: All that plus Taylor's return to the stage.
3: It's been a while, but I knew it, I know you.
0: Ella's latest feat.
3: He's choosing Texas, I can tell.
0: And Martha flirts with fall.
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0: That and much more today, Tuesday, August 25th, 2026.
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12: Today's my mama's 70th birthday.
0: Well, they're from all over. Huntsville, Alabama. We saw some from Ohio, Massachusetts. We've got anniversaries, weddings. We're looking forward to getting outside on the plaza and saying hi to the folks for coming out today on this Tuesday morning. So happy that you are with us. We've got Kristen Welker here this morning. I'm Carson Daly. Savannah and Craig enjoying the day off.
13: Yeah, we're excited to get out and say hello to them. What do you say at the end of the show? You give me a little music quiz. Okay. I'll give you a little politics quiz.
0: Oh, perfect.
13: Yes.
0: MTV Meet the Press.
13: There you go. Great combo.
0: I love that.
13: What could be better? All right. Well, looking ahead to tomorrow on Today, we are checking out a hot way to shop, especially among younger buyers, estate sales. Christine Romans will show us the treasures they're snapping up and how you can get in on the trend.
0: All right. But first, we're going to begin this hour with your news at 8. And those raging wildfires out west, crews in Nevada are racing to control the flames this morning as residents get their first look at the destruction. Meantime, there's a new blaze exploding in Texas. NBC's Liz Kreutz is in Reno with the latest. Liz, good morning.
14: Hey, Carson, good morning to you. Yeah, we are seeing some of the destruction now from this fire. Sadly, you can see the home behind me here. The only thing left is the framing of the garage. The home next to it also burned. You can see the windshield of this truck completely shattered through. These are among 32 homes that officials say have burned so far from this fire. 14,000 people right now do remain evacuated. And that number is significantly lower than yesterday because a little bit of good news. Crews have been able to gain some ground on this fire right now, and they have been able to lift some of the evacuated areas. This fire has been fueled in part by the high heat that has just blanketed the West. As you mentioned, a new fire has sparked in central Texas. Residents there advised to evacuate. And there's also been several rescues of heat-related rescues for hikers in Arizona and in Utah, including some hikers that got trapped in some flash flooding in Bryce Canyon. Some pretty dramatic video from there. Here in Reno, though, we've even this morning been able to see some of the flames up in the hills behind me. Still battling this fire right now and also still trying to figure out what sparked it. They say it was human cause, but it's still unclear whether or not it was set intentionally. Carson.
0: All right, Liz. Well, thanks. It's good to hear they're gaining some ground on that.
13: Yeah, for sure. Let's get right back to Orlando for more on the fire danger and the extreme heat in the Southwest and check back in with Al. Al, what's it look like?
15: Well, guys, here's the problem. Not only do they have drought, but they've got high winds. Take a look. We'll show you. We're talking about wind gusts of up to 30 miles per hour. The relative humidity only 15 to 25%. We've got that elevated fire risk throughout much of the Southwest because of the windy weather. And you add that heat, especially in the Southwest. Those heat warnings are in effect through Saturday. Also, Texas, that's part of a problem too. They've got dry conditions and heat. You can see that heat dome on top. So for today, stretching from here in Orlando all the way to Los Angeles, temperatures are anywhere from 5 to 15 degrees above average, with high heat humidity indexes throughout the Southwest into the Gulf Coast. Tomorrow, more of that heat. And then we move into the weekend for our friends in the Southwest. Triple digit air temperatures, so no relief in sight. And there, with the other problem we have to worry about, especially for the Southwest, heat based thunderstorms, dry lightning, which can cause more wildfires. So we're keeping a very close eye on that, guys.
7: All right, Uncle Al, thanks so much. Hot out west,
13: yeah,
7: that's for
13: sure.
7: Yeah,
13: it sure is.
7: Now to the escalating trade war between the U.S. and Canada. President Trump threatening to increase tariffs on Canada-made cars and auto parts. And this morning, Canada set to retaliate. NBC's Gabe Gutierrez is at the White House with the latest. Gabe, good morning.
10: Carson, good morning. There's been tough talk between the U.S. and Canada throughout President Trump's second term, but this is next level. Canada's prime minister is signaling a major break with its longtime ally. Today, he's expected to announce new retaliatory tariffs against the U.S., and that could mean higher prices for Americans on a variety of products. It all comes after the Trump administration imposed 50% tariffs on some Canadian goods this weekend, potentially raising costs on things like dairy products and plywood. President Trump is also now threatening 50% import taxes on more products starting January 1st, including Canadian cars, auto parts, and steel. The president argues he's doing it to bring back American manufacturing, but Canada is already threatening to bypass the U.S. and open trade talks with the European Union and Asian countries. President Trump this morning is brushing it all off, mocking our neighbor to the north, posting on social media that he is considering changing the name of Lake Ontario to Lake America. Carson.
7: All right, Gabe Gutierrez of the White House for us. Thank you, Gabe.
13: Closing arguments are expected this week in the murder trial of Lindsay Clancy. That's the Massachusetts mom who killed her three young children in the family's home in 2023. The defense says Clancy was experiencing postpartum psychosis and was unable to understand the wrongfulness of her actions. Yesterday, defense attorney Kevin Reddington requested a mistrial after a witness brought up Clancy's Catholic faith. The judge denied the motion but instructed jurors to dismiss the comments.
7: If you've been watching sports long enough, you've seen it all, like maybe a game being stopped because there was a cat or a squirrel running on the field. But here's one perhaps you've never seen.
11: Oh, safely amongst the top four.
16: There's a baby on the field.
11: You mentioned Chicken Little. I think she wanted a piece of the screen time.
16: Way better than that.
7: Here's the first. It happened during an MLS game between Minnesota and San Jose. The pint-sized field invader was quickly scooped up, as you saw there, by security and handed over to a woman. Hopefully, I'm assuming that's the baby's mom. It's still unclear exactly who that woman was, but we say get that baby a jersey, get that baby some cleats, and put that baby back out there.
13: That baby is ready. Did you see the big smile on the face? It's so adorable.
7: Too good. There's a lot more ahead, including pop star Dilly's working on that.
17: I mean, sometimes you're drinking a beer, having a hot dog, and you're like, where's my kids? Yeah, what just happened? All right, guys, we've got a busy one in pop start, including Taylor Swift's intimate era. You'll want to see her surprise performance at the Grammy Museum.
13: But first, Brian Chung is here to help you make the most of the new cashback craze. Hey, Brian.
18: Hey, good morning, guys. Who doesn't love a little extra money? And even if you think you know about cashback, there are some new cashback offers these days, bringing a 2026 spin to those offers. We'll tell you all about it.

0: Chase credit cards, for example, some of them, if you link up your Lyft account, every time you take a Lyft ride, then you'll get a certain percent back in cash, but you have to link the program in the app. So you have to go into your phone, see what promos are available. Also, browser extensions. You may be familiar with things like Honey, Capital One Shopping. Rakuten is a big one. If you plug in that browser extension as you shop through the whole internet, it'll tell you, hey, you can get 1, 2, 3, sometimes 10% cash back on certain purchases. There are also apps like Ibotta where you can have a receipt that you actually got in real life, in analog, in real time, and you take a photo of it with your phone and you'll get points, rewards, cash back just for taking a photo of that receipt and then uploading it. And there's also your traditional mystery shopper jobs and surveys that you can participate in that will pay you back sometimes in gift cards, sometimes in credits as well.
1: So what's the best way to maximize savings?
0: Yeah, well, maximizing savings, it's all about strategy. You really have to do your homework, see where the offers are. So research what opportunities are out there. If you have these apps, it's as simple as going to the homepage, scrolling to see what the offers are, and stack. In many cases, you can get multiple cashback rewards in the same transaction if you do your homework and make sure you go to the right places and use the right apps. Also, keep track of all your purchases. You want to make sure that with all these cashback offers, you're also not overspending and not buying anything that you don't need. But the money could really be worth it and really offer some solid savings. And again, be purposeful. I think it's very tempting when you see some of these offers. Oh, I'll buy this and I'll buy that. And then all of a sudden, your credit card bill is huge, even with the cashback reward. So
1: you're spending more money.
0: A little check and balance, I think, is always
2: for
0: always
2: sure.
0: Good.
2: I mean, that's good advice, broadly speaking.
0: Yes, that's right.
2: You know, security's top of mind always. How do you make sure you use these services in a secure way?
0: Yeah, and everything that I talked about is online, which means that they're also able to get a lot of your data. First off, use the official app and the official website. I think there's a lot of phishing scams. There's a lot of spam emails that you'll be getting that look like offers. Just be very careful about the links that you're looking at. Double check that URL. Make sure it's not just a random number of jumbled letters and numbers. Unique passwords are going to be key for logging in. A lot of these apps will require you to set up an account. Make sure you don't use password as your password. Password managers are a good way to get around that. Two-factor authentication is going to be a good way to make sure that you have ironclad passwords and access to your apps. Again, if you forget it, you can also just get that six-digit number and you get right back in. But again, just double-check and make sure all those accounts are secure.
2: Good stuff.
1: A lot of good stuff there.

0: Coming up in the next half hour, we're going to tell you what we're doing down here at Universal Orlando, Florida. But back to you for the best time of the morning.
1: All right, Uncle Al, thank you so much. Bizarro world continues here.
2: I don't want to take the best time of the morning away from you.
1: I don't think I've ever been here for Popstart without doing it.
3: I think it's time to pass the baton.
2: This is bizarre.
1: Are you nervous?
3: You can do it. We're cheering
2: don't,
3: you
2: don't
3: on.
2: Don't stare at me while I read
3: you
2: this.
3: Got
1: Come on,
3: it.
1: Let's go.
3: You
2: All right,
1: got
2: let's
1: this,
2: start with Taylor Swift. The Eras Tour lives on. The singer stopping by the Grammy Museum detailing one of her favorite parts of that record-breaking tour, the medleys she created with surprise songs each night. She also treated the room to a brand new mashup of some of her fan favorites on the very piano that traveled the world with her.

0: of her career.
1: I love my country roots more and more the further along this path I get, and I want to honor them more and more, and I feel more tied to them, more loyal to them. The people that shaped who I am as an artist and as a writer, that all happened in Nashville.
0: Love it. Recent rumors have been circulating that Swift is going to drop a country album soon. Mm. Now, Carson, this is what I can't do. I can't add to the music stories.
2: Yeah, you can.
0: Well, not the way you can.
3: Not the
0: do you
3: same
0: think a country
3: exactly.
0: album is going to
2: Well, yeah,
0: come
2: I think
0: out?
2: It's cool. I mean, it's almost interesting it's taken her like this long. Not that she wasn't grateful for her Nashville roots, but it's interesting that she has such a close tie to them now.
0: Right.
2: And, you know, everybody's doing country, so it's like good timing, so I'm sure it'll be
0: a
2: country.
0: Yeah, get back into it.
3: Seems
0: yeah.
3: like she's teasing it a little bit. Can we see her wedding dress first? I still want to see the dress.
0: That's all anybody really wants. We just want to see the dress. Well, speaking of country music, up next, Ella Langley. And yes, fans are still choosing Texas.

Swift performed August. I Knew It, I Knew You, and All Too Well. She also took time to reflect on her two decades of songwriting and paid tribute to the start of

0: can tell. So I think we've aired this song, right, for the last 19 weeks. Mm-hmm. The country singer hit song is topping charts once again with a 19th week at number one on the Billboard Hot 100 chart. She now holds the second longest run in the chart's history. Only two other songs have achieved this music milestone, A Bar Song by Shaboozey and Old Town Road by Lil Nas X and Billy Ray Cyrus. Ooh, people are not sick of this song.
1: Yeah.
2: That's crazy.
1: Yeah.
2: If you take the holiday Mariah out of it, they're all right there at the top.
0: Yeah, right there at the top.
1: And we have a little theme going in terms of our music genre.
0: A little country, right?
1: Yeah.
2: What's next, country. Julie?
0: Next up, Martha Stewart.
2: Ooh,
0: living
2: my favorite country artist.
0: Off campus. Check out the Icon's latest ad.
3: Oh, pumpkin spice latte? The drink that makes us all a little more basic?
4: Pumpkin spice latte for Martha?
3: This smells like my house in the fall. It's perfect.
5: Can I get a straw? You would get a lot.
3: Should I know him?
0: A little risque there, right? Starbucks serving up this unexpected pairing. Stewart meeting Belmont Carmelli, the breakout star from Off Campus, to officially mark the start of pumpkin spice season. Glad Al's not here for this. Shortly after the ad was posted, Stewart revealed that she actually hadn't met Carmelli in person yet. Writing on Instagram, wow, the actor I was interacting with while we shot the commercial was a different guy. It was a stand-in. This guy is cuter.
1: Well, they have good chemistry.
2: Yeah.
0: They do,
2: that
0: but it's
2: played
0: funny.
2: Well,
0: they
2: she had never met him before.
0: Yeah. It's great. And it goes to show you what a split screen can do.
1: Yeah.
0: Two different actors in totally different places.
1: Exactly.
0: All right, now, speaking of actors, Sydney Sweeney, move over, Tom Cruise. There's a new daredevil in town. Check this out. The actress sharing this video to Instagram that shows her standing on top of a biplane as it actively flies through the air. Multiple turns. There were some rolls. She even went upside down at one point.
1: That takes guts.
0: Look at that. I think she's strapped in, obviously, but
1: doing her own stunts.
0: I don't know if Tom Cruise was strapped in that way, though.
2: I don't know, but he does all his own stunts. Good for her.
0: Would you ever do that?
2: No, not at all.
1: Not at all.
2: Absolutely not.
1: Thank you.
0: Good for her.
2: Where's my stunt double? Get in there, buddy.
1: Yeah, exactly.
0: All right, finally, Jennifer Garner and Ina Garten. They are two of our all-time favorites around here. And now the bestie duo is teaming up to play a little game of Who's Most Likely To Food Edition.
6: Who's most likely to improvise a recipe?
7: What if it's neither?
8: Neither.
9: We measure.
7: Yeah, we measure.
6: Who's most likely to measure everything? Exactly.
7: We are.
9: Both of us.
7: Yeah.
9: I don't want to know somebody who doesn't measure.
7: Yeah, that's crazy talk.
6: Who's most likely to bring something store-bought to the party?
7: Oh, we both are.
9: Both of us.
7: Yeah.
6: Who's most likely to skip dinner for dessert?
7: I want both.
9: Yeah, I want both, too.
7: Yeah.
9: How come we don't look alike? We agree on everything.
6: Who's most likely to accidentally...
2: Oh, my God. They are.
0: Like the same person.
2: They are,
1: that.
2: Exactly.
1: I love
0: Every
1: that.
0: Every answer was
2: like
0: the same.
2: Like related.
0: The pair share a love for cooking, obviously, and have been friends for more than a decade now. So I just want to get invited to that dinner party.
1: Please.
0: You match
1: I can't
0: up on that
1: believe
0: with me?
1: They don't measure.
2: I thought
1: like
2: Ina would
1: have
2: been the type that just does dashes of stuff. And
0: I feel like when she's cooking, but if you're baking, you kind of have to measure.
2: To get
1: you have to measure.
2: Yeah.
1: Okay, that makes me feel better.
0: Yeah,
1: I measure.
2: Hey, Opa, he crushed that.
1: Nice job.
2: Crushed that. It'd be amazing if they let me do that again tomorrow.
0: It's the first time I've been hot in this
2: Just
0: studio.
2: Ahead, two words that carry a lot of weight in Hollywood. Robert De Niro. We are looking forward to sitting down with him. Got a brand new movie out called The Whisper Man. It is scary, boy. We will chat with Mr. De Niro after a quick check of your local news weather and these messages.

0: some camera time and a lot of love to a fun crowd here on the plaza. We are so glad to have them start their day with us. A lot of celebrations, and it's a little, it feels a little bit like fall.
1: It does.
2: It's a little brisk, right? Like I'm not doing weather today, though, so it's not my fault.
1: We don't know what anybody's doing today.
0: Who knows
1: guys,
0: what's happening?
1: Coming up this half hour, we do know this. We're going to get a lesson on new school barbecue. Our teacher, one of the greats, Michelin-starred pitmaster Evan Leroy. Trust us, you're going to want this tangy sauce recipe and everything we're cooking today, so stick around for that.
2: Then come.
0: We are back now at 8:30 on a Tuesday morning as we give some camera time and a lot of love to a fun crowd here on the plaza. We are so glad to have them start their day with us. A lot of celebrations, and it's a little, it feels a little bit like fall.
1: It does.
2: It's a little
1: brisk,
2: right? Brisk, right?
1: Like a,
2: I'm not doing weather today, though, so it's not my fault.
1: We don't know what anybody's doing today.
0: Who knows
1: guys,
0: what's happening?
1: Coming up this half hour, we do know this. We're going to get a lesson on new school barbecue. Our teacher, one of the greats, Michelin-starred pitmaster Evan Leroy. Trust us, you're going to want this tangy sauce recipe and everything we're cooking today, so stick around for that.
2: Then, coming up on the third hour, we are catching up with a group of idiots. No, Alan Craig aren't back. That's the name of Dave. I tease the ones I love. Dave Franco, O'Shea Jackson Jr., and Mason Thames. It's their hilarious new movie.

0: And we're back, joined by a Hollywood icon here in Studio 1A, Robert De Niro. His legendary career includes work in more than 100 films, earning him 2 Academy Awards along the way and a Presidential Medal of Freedom for his contributions to the arts. In his latest film, The Whisper Man, he plays a retired detective called back to duty after a string of kidnappings show a connection to a decades-old case that he helped solve. Take a look.
1: I'm not on the job anymore. It's been a long time. I'm retired at least 25 years. I just, you know, and there's only one Frank Carter.
2: Your case file mentioned an accomplice to Carter who was never identified.
1: I did. It was a theory and it went cold. They often do.
0: The great Robert De Niro. Good to see you, Bob. Thanks for being here, buddy.
1: Thank you.
0: Man, this movie is really, really scary.
1: Great.
0: it works. It reminded me of Silence of the Lambs when I saw it. It really stood with me. It's suspenseful from the beginning, but at its core, this is a movie about your character, Frank. It's got a father-son dynamic happening. These two guys, just their lives have come apart. What drew you to this movie more? This sort of thriller, psychological aspect of the movie, or this father-son thing?
1: Well, both. I mean, because that part of it was appealing to me, obviously, and then the thriller part, they were rolled into one. And I, when I read the script and I called the director, we met and so on, and I said, yeah, okay, I'm in.
0: Yeah, we had Adam Scott here yesterday, who co-stars in the movie. He's a great actor. He obviously reveres you. You probably get this on most films where the actor you're with, you know, looks so up to you. I was thinking about that diner scene in this, you know, where you say to him basically, listen, as father, son, I'm sorry it takes this ugly reason for us to get together.
1: Right.
0: When you have a scene like that with a young man like Adam Scott, how does that chemistry come quick or does it take some work?
1: No, I mean, it's all built in certain ways because of my own experience as a father. And It's a scene that many people can relate to. So it's just how well it's written and how specific it can be, and that's it.
0: Well, it's funny because, you know, he loves you in real life so much, but he hates you in that scene. You're a terrible father to him. So Adam was good yelling at you. How was your birthday? You had a big birthday, 83 last week.
1: Yes, I did. It was very nice. Thank you.
0: Yeah. What do you think when you want to? I've read that you just want to keep doing this. What do you see in projects when they come in front of you? What sticks out for you at this point?
1: I have a couple of good projects that are all in the works, but you know, you have to keep active, especially at my age. If you don't, you got to keep going. It's not like you have to, and it's you. I should. I mean, I'm keeps my mind active, my body active. I have no choice. If I sit around and I'm too, I like to read, I like to watch the news, blah blah blah. But if I am not active, working out and doing projects, then it's not good.
0: A couple of anniversaries I want to cover. 25th of the Tribeca Festival with you and your longtime producing partner Jane Rosenthal. Congrats on 25 years.
1: Thank you.
0: When you look back at kind of when the festival started to now, just what is your take on the state of film in general? What sticks out? Is it innovation? Is it technology? Is it directors?
1: Well, I don't see a lot of the movies that are coming out now. I'm talking with my daughter about what we're going to see in the next couple of days. But things are changing as we see all around us, and we're concerned about the state of film, the film business, if you will, mm-hmm. in California and here, but there now, and what's happening. It's changing, and some things you have no control over, some you do. And we see a situation now with Paramount and Warner Brothers where I personally don't think it's a good idea for them to merge. I think we have enough problems. People are anxious about that, mm-hmm. as they should be. That's how, as I said, how I feel. But we don't know. We don't know what's with AI and this and that. I mean, all I know is that something will happen that probably we are not going to be able to predict. Mm-hmm. Part of it, maybe, certain parts, but the other is just the unknown.
0: Fair enough. The other anniversary, Taxi Driver. You know, at the festival, you guys have these cast reunions. You become famous for it. It's great. The cast come back.
1: Yeah.
0: And you did that. 50 years of Taxi Driver.
1: Yes, yeah.
0: You guys did a panel. Don't kill me for this, but the fans loved this one moment of the panel. I want to show a clip of it, so let's roll it.
1: Okay. Are you talking to me?
0: All right, good. You took it well. I was worried about that.
1: No, Jesus Christ.
0: So I'm sitting over here. Is it fun for you to, like, go back and chat old films? Or I read you're surprised that Taxi Driver still people talking about it?
1: Yeah, I mean, when you make the movie, you don't know what it'll be, really. We all love the script. Marty, Paul Schrader, he wrote it, but the producers, Michael and Julia Phillips, we all liked the script a lot, and we're looking forward to doing it. So that it became what it became, who knows? Again, that's an example of you just don't know.
0: Right. Two more quick things. I'm going to let you go. Faulkner in Law. 16 years since the last one.
1: Faulkner in Law.
0: Yeah, there you go. Have you met Ariana Grande? By the way, have you seen Wicked?
1: No, I haven't.
0: There we go. I got you.
1: I'm trying to see it with my daughter again.
0: We'll put that on the schedule the next couple
1: of
0: days.
1: Yeah, I will.
0: She's great, though. She's really funny.
1: Yeah, she's terrific.
0: Did you like working with Ari?
1: Yes, I did. She's great.
0: All right. And how about little Gia?
1: What can I say?
0: Well, she can't watch Goodfellas yet, but has she seen you with Elmo?
1: We have shown that to her.
0: Does she like that?
1: I don't think she registered a little bit. But
0: does she see that's Daddy with like, it's like a...
1: Yeah, but I'm younger then, and so it's a little... we'll show it to her again.
0: All right. You still watching up to The Wiggles and Miss Rachel every morning?
1: We move from one. The Wiggles are all great. But, you know, she's very selective. So
0: right.
1: We go to another. But it's good.
0: Gia leaves the room and you're still watching Miss Rachel. It's weird,
1: sometimes,
0: right?
1: Sometimes, yes. Sometimes.
0: That happens with my kids. Bob, thank you.
1: Okay.
0: Real pleasure, of course, as always. The great Robert De Niro. You can catch him in The Whisper Man. It's out on Netflix, and it is terrifying, worth the watch. Let's head over to Kristen. Kristen?
3: All right, Carson. What a phenomenal interview. Thank you for that. And just ahead, we've got denim for days, from jackets to dresses, all the trendy new styles that you will need with fall on the way. But first, this is Today on NBC.

0: And we are back with what to shop this week as summer begins to wind down. It's the perfect time to get your closet ready for the colder weather. And of course, you can always count on denim to pull a look together. Lifestyle expert Mako and Lovu is here with great and affordable pieces from jeans to jackets starting at just $13. And to shop these looks, just scan that QR code. Mako, good morning.
1: Good
0: to
1: morning.
0: You.
1: Always a pleasure to
0: I
1: see you.
0: I love this. It's a pleasure to see you. I love what you're wearing.
1: Thank you so much. This is a gorgeous jacket.
0: We have it right here.
1: Well, let's talk about this jacket.
0: This is from Walmart's brand.
1: It is called Free Assembly. It just adds a little fun personality to your outfit. But let's get into the details of the jacket. I love the peplum fit. I love the pleats as well. And look at the botanical design. It really just makes it that much more special as well. And it really has stretch. Can you feel it for a second?
0: Yeah. Oh, it does
1: I love a jacket. That's great. It really gives you stretch. So it makes it comfortable. You can wear it with slacks. You can dress it up or dress it down with jeans as well. Really giving you that versatility. I love it with this dress that I'm wearing.
0: It looks fantastic. Yeah. I'm a big peplum girl.
1: Are you?
0: So, yes.
1: Me
0: too. Two thumbs up for that. And you're right. The design really gives it that extra pop.
1: Oh, the design is just that extra pop. And speaking of this dress that I'm wearing, can we talk about this beautiful dress? I absolutely love it. So many details that I love with this dress. First of all, it is that midi length, which is super nice. Yeah. It really cinches
0: you in.
1: Very flattering on the waist. And it's a dress that you can wear right now, right? You can wear it as is, or you can put a cardigan on top.
0: And the belt as well. Makes it a little bit
1: really tied
0: dressier.
1: I'm wearing it with heels, but think about the possibilities. You can do this with sandals, with loafers. You can do it even with boots when the fall rolls around. I mean, it's sleeveless too, so you can choose.
0: Looks great on you.
1: I appreciate it. Thank you so much. And we also have it on our models, so it works in a bunch of different sizes, and it comes in a bunch of different shapes as well.
0: And you can throw it in the washer.
1: Yes, exactly.
0: Which is the greatest part about it.
1: Which is super nice, because then
0: functional.
1: You can take care of functional as well. And it's got pockets. Don't we love a dress
0: with pockets?
1: Yes.
0: I mean, that's like an A-plus dress.
1: Agreed.
0: Speaking of A-plus, let's talk about jeans.
1: Well, these jeans also get an
0: A-plus. Jeans.
1: Yeah. So this is like that baggy 90s style, but it's back with a bang. These jeans are absolutely great. So they have that mid-rise sort of feel, which is really nice. And then they're roomy at the bottom, giving you that movement, but it doesn't feel like you're being swallowed up by the jeans.
0: And a number of different styles.
1: A number of different styles. They come in light and dark. I have to get your opinion on this. Do you have a favorite here? Because they do come in those
0: styles. I have to go with the polka dot.
1: And the polka dot's so cute.
0: Look at this. Look at this, guys. That's amazing.
1: It's so great. These are ageless. My mom can rock these. My sister can, because for back to school, you can rock it with a t-shirt, or you can wear jeans.
0: Classics.
1: Or if you really want to dress it up, you could put a blazer on top. But they really, truly are versatile for everyone.
0: That's great. We have boot cut jeans.
1: These come to us from...
0: My favorites.
1: Me too. Well, they're classic.
0: They never
1: go out of style. Yeah. Lee has been making denim for over 100 years. And these boot cut jeans definitely fit the bill. So they're not too loose, not too tight. But I love how fitted they are around the leg. And then that boot cut really just opens up, right? So making it easy for you to wear them in the fall.
0: Well, and this is the perfect example. You can throw a tee on
1: with
0: it, and it looks stylish.
1: You could do denim on denim. You can do a tee. You could do a cardigan. You could do a leather jacket. I mean, they are really versatile. And by the way, can I mention the price point that these start at $14?
0: Amazing.
1: So as you're thinking about what to wear for fall, for back to school, for all those special occasions, these jeans right here are great.
0: The price is right.
1: Let's not forget about the boys. Yes.
0: We've got some men options.
1: We've got them covered. This shirt right here is absolutely splendid. It comes to us from a Wrangler. This gives that cowboy feel and that Western look, but it brings it into life in a very contemporary sort of way. This shirt is super nice. It comes in a bunch of different colors and patterns that you can choose from. But Kristen, it's all about the details for me. You've got the snap front. You've got that beautiful Western panel right here. You've got that collar that looks great. And we've got a bunch of different options. I think we have pictures of it as well. And then it's the details too. There's a little pencil slot right here at the top. So you can put your pencil in there as you're working. And look at how nice, gentlemen, looking great in the variety of colors and shapes.
0: Well, again, I love that there are various different options to choose from.
1: Yeah.
0: Great stuff.
1: Oh, thank you
0: so much. Really appreciate it. To shop these pieces from Walmart, scan our QR code or head to today.com/shop. Now let's head outside for Carson. Hey, Carson, what are you cooking up
2: Good stuff. Well, I'll tell you what, we're cooking up something great. We've got Evan Leroy here manning the grill, sharing his best new school barbecue pointers. Got a new cookbook out. We're going to make some really delicious food coming up. But first, this is Today.

0: All right, we got a good one here for you today. This morning on Today Food, we're grilling with one of the absolute best in the biz, Michelin-starred pitmaster Evan Leroy. He's co-owned the famed Leroy and Lewis Barbecue in Austin, Texas, and now he's laying out his best tips and tricks. Let me show the book, because if you are like to cook, there's a picture of it right there, smoking and grilling. This is called New School Barbecue. Evan, great to have you here, buddy.
1: Yes, good to be here.
0: Your story's awesome. Like, just
1: thank you.
0: Austin, Texas.
1: That's right, hometown
0: boy. Most pitmasters end up being, but you're from there.
1: Yeah.
0: And so what, you started as like a food truck?
1: Yeah, we started as a food truck in 2017. Opened our restaurant in 2024. Same year we got a Michelin star. Kind of crazy. It's just been craziness since then.
0: What, is that getting an Oscar nomination? Like, what is it like when you know you're getting a Michelin star?
1: I mean,
0: somebody call you and tell you?
1: No, like, I wouldn't know what it's like getting an Oscar, so I can't speak to that. But
0: this is your Oscar,
1: yeah,
0: though.
1: Yeah, exactly.
0: You must have been so psyched.
1: Yeah, I was very, very psyched. It was insane.
0: And you held on to it the next year, right?
1: Yeah, of course. Yeah.
0: You didn't lose it. All right, what are we doing today?
1: Not yet.
0: Not yet.
1: So today we're making our direct heat smoked chicken halves. Okay. We've also got our grilled cabbage slaw. Okay. We're going to start by making our mustard barbecue sauce. This is one of my favorite recipes in the book. We're going to go some spices in. We're going to go with our vinegar, cider vinegar, Worcestershire, and then all this sugar, too.
0: Wow, that's a lot of sugar.
1: Sweet sauce.
0: It's like a half a cup of sugar.
1: It is a lot of sugar. Sweet sauce.
0: Love it.
1: You're
0: going
1: to bring this to a boil to kind of hydrate the spices, and then you're going to add the mustard, the hot sauce, and then we can drizzle
0: in. Once that gets to a boil.
1: Yeah, exactly.
0: Gotcha.
1: Yeah. And then,
0: and just like yellow mustard.
1: Yeah, exactly. The mustard is going to emulsify and kind of bring that oil together. It's going to coat the chicken really, really well.
0: All right. And then how long? So this is just, this is like a brine sort of?
1: No. So this is a barbecue sauce. We're making the sauce first. We're just bringing
0: it
1: to a boil.
0: Until the chicken's done.
1: Correct. Set it aside. If you don't want to make this, this is available on our website, LeroyandLewis.com.
0: Love that. Way to work it in, Chef. All right, so here we go. We got our chicken.
1: Yeah, we got our raw
0: chicken.
1: Yes, we're going to brine it. So we're going to get our brine together. We'll start with the spices, white pepper, some garlic, some oregano, some salt, some hot sauce, and some pickle juice. And then we put the chicken in there.
0: Why do you like the brine? What is this worth it for us?
1: Yeah, it is absolutely worth it. It keeps it really juicy. We're going to end up cooking this to a higher internal temperature than you think. So it's going to be pull apart, but it's going to stay juicy. That's the whole thing about chicken. You want
0: How
1: it to be nice
0: brine
1: and
0: it?
1: Juicy.
0: Like overnight, or is it a couple hours?
1: If it's got a bone in, you brine it overnight. If it's got a bone out, you could probably go 4 hours
0: or so. That's a good tip. We have our eaters over there, too, I want to mention.
1: So that's right.
0: Guys, chime in.
2: It's delicious.
3: This chicken is good?
4: So good.
2: It's
4: awesome.
2: So good.
0: So we've got it. It's brined. It's prepped. Yes. It's ready to go.
1: Overnight, you're going to pat it dry with paper towels to get a nice skin. You really want that nice color. You want to pat it dry. After that, just a little bit of extra salt on the skin and some pepper for the color and for that skin to just be super, super tasty. And then it's going to go onto the grill, onto the hot side of the grill over here. It's going to cook mostly bone side down. So, you want to cook it mostly bone side down.
0: Yep.
1: Yeah, there we go.
0: And you have like two different types of heat here. You're going to go high heat first, huh?
1: Exactly. High heat first and then kind of move it over here. You can see this skin has dried out. The top looks really good. We're just going to brush it with some of this barbecue sauce here. And then we're going to mark it and then finish it cooking on the other side.
0: So Usually this looks great. After, you know, 5 or 6 minutes aside, I've got my thermometer, and I'm checking it, and I'm looking for 160 or whatever it is.
1: Exactly. That's kind of where you want to start with chicken. I would say if you're cooking a bone out, like just a chicken breast, 165 is where you want to go. But if you got bone in, you want to pull it apart, like nice barbecue.
0: Higher.
1: Yeah. So we're going to mark this a little bit.
0: That looks delicious.
1: And then flip it back over to finish cooking later.
0: Let's head over and show us the slaw.
1: Yes, yes. So the slaw is right over here. There's a grilled cabbage slaw. We're going to cut up these cabbages, mix up our dressing with some cider vinegar and caraway seed and honey. It's almost like a lightly pickled slaw. But after your chicken comes off, you wrap it up in foil. You're not looking for necessarily like a crispy skin. What you really want is like almost a rotisserie chicken skin.
0: It tastes like that. It melts
1: super
0: in your mouth.
1: Like soft and delicious.
0: Is that the best chicken ever?
2: Yes.
1: You can cut
2: the skin
1: this in
2: is
1: half.
2: Just kinda like,
1: two
2: just
1: more sauce on there and everything.
2: The skin is like butter.
0: Right.
1: Yeah.
0: But like a steak, you want to let this rest a little bit too.
1: You have to let it rest. It's so important to let it rest.
0: Then you got
1: rest.
0: Your slaw and your man. No wonder you have Michelin star.
1: That's right.
0: No wonder you kept it.
1: Yeah. Right.
0: In 2025. Good luck, Evan. Thank you so much.
1: Yeah.
0: Pick up that cookbook. It's called New School Barbecue. It's awesome. And you can find these recipes and tips, of course, at today.com/food. We're back with our third hour, including 90s icon Jaleel White, live in Studio 1A. But first, this is Today, and we're going to leave you with a quick check of your local news weather and these messages. Thank you, Chef Evan. Thanks, brother.
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2: 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Dave Franco, O'Shea Jackson Jr., and Mason Thames are live telling us all about their hilarious new movie, Idiots. 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
2: Good morning, everyone, and welcome to the third hour of Today. I am Dylan, here alongside our friends Kaylee Hartung and Sam Brock. Thanks for coming back, guys.
7: Glad to be here.
8: What a way to start a Tuesday.
2: I know, right? It's nice. It's only Tuesday.
8: Yeah, I know.
2: It's nice to have you guys here while Craig is off and Al is out on assignment. Thank you so much for starting your Tuesday with us. Speaking of Al, he's actually in Orlando, Florida. He is working, and he's working on something very exciting for us. So we thought we'd check in with him to see how things are going. Al, what is going on down there?
8: Hey, guys. So it's a big event here at Universal Florida, Universal Studios Florida. It is the 35th anniversary of Halloween Horror Nights, okay? HHN. It is the Infernal Carnival of Nightmares, and they have got 10 incredible houses, including one based on Sinners, the Oscar-winning film from last year. They've also got an Ozzy Osbourne house. They got a Stranger Things house. All kinds of crazy stuff with these scare actors. It is wild, and it starts this coming Friday, select nights through November 1st. Last night they had a preview. The park was packed. Some of these folks were there last night, right? And it was unbelievable. I don't know who is dressed freakier, the scare actors in the houses or these folks behind me.
7: That's such a crowd that you've got there, Al. And you actually got in full makeup, too, became one of the scare actors?
8: I did. I cannot reveal who my character is just yet, but it was like a 30-minute transformation, complete with makeup, costume, the whole nine yards. And let me tell you, they employ during the height of this thing, they have about 130 makeup artists, just makeup artists alone. They've got over a dozen wardrobe people, and they create these characters that are just amazing, that are really characters unto themselves. It is really wild.
9: It takes a village, and I would just imagine putting on all that makeup in Central Florida at the end of summer must have been a real delight.
8: Yes.
9: Scary,
8: yes.
9: You might say.
8: A little toasty, and in fact, my costume was made of corduroy, so yikes. All I can say is I hope that thing gets Martinized before somebody else puts it on, because that was pretty bleak, guys.
2: Al, I know one of your favorite things to do around here is to sneak up behind people and scream at them. So this seems like it's right up your alley. Did you get to do exactly that?
8: Well, it is. I got to do. I actually was allowed to do this. As part of my act, we went through a little training as to what to do. How do you do this stuff? That was the Sinner's house going through there. And I got to tell you, even though you know that intrinsically people are going to jump out at you, it still freaks you out. I'm not a big scare person, but that Sinner's house alone was there was a crazed television personality who went nuts and killed everybody in the studio. I think they modeled it after Craig, but I can't be sure. and so that was
2: terrifying.
8: That was pretty wild too.
9: Yeah.
8: Speaking
9: of,
7: real quick,
8: yeah, so, Yeah, it did. Well, speaking of which, I know Craig is out. I'm out. But we found a couple of folks who could be really good replacements for you guys next time they come out. Next time we're on vacation.
10: Oh gosh!
8: So
7: they certainly look the part.
8: There you go. They do. They do, and they already come with makeup done. So it's
10: wow.
8: It's all perfect.
7: That'll
8: so
7: save
8: don't forget.
7: Time early
8: starting
7: in the morning.
8: August 28th.
9: Well, we are
8: there.
9: Not
8: you go. August 28th, 35th annual. 35th annual Halloween Horror Nights right here at Universal Florida. And don't forget, we've got Universal Today, where we give you insider tips and tricks, things you need to know when you come down to the park, you come to the Today Cafe. Yikes. But all you have to do is check it out on YouTube, or when you're here at the parks and you're staying at one of the great Lowe's Universal hotels, just turn on your TV and we will give you everything you need to know. They're freaking me out. Back to you guys.
10: I love seeing Al scared.
7: You
10: Al,
7: took the words out of my mouth.
10: Thank you so much. We'll see you back here tomorrow. It's rare to affect Al.
7: Yeah.
9: Also, the scare actors did not leave their character. They were in it the entire
7: which is
9: time.
7: What they understood the assignment.
10: Yeah, exactly.
7: We
9: sure
7: appreciate
9: did.
7: That.
9: Let's refresh and take a little bit of dose of nostalgia this morning and some even more evidence that Gen Z loves turning back the clock.
7: So despite all the technology at their fingertips, people in their 20s are choosing more hands-on hobbies. And NBC's Joe Fryer joins us with a closer look. Joe, what kind of hands-on hobbies did you find?
11: It's fun. So the last few summers have been defined by Barbies and Bratz, hot pink and lime green. Those are loud colors. But this has been dubbed the analog summer, with Gen Z quieting things down a bit, choosing to embrace some activities and things that are synonymous with their parents, even their grandparents.
12: This summer, Gen Z is flipping the script. The digital generation is going decidedly analog.
13: Cool girls are not doom scrolling.
12: Their phones flip and fold, their hobbies are retro-inspired, and the new hot thing to post is their love of not posting. Andre Parati is the general manager of Eventbrite, the online ticket platform for live events. He says phoneless events are surging in popularity.
14: From 2024 to 2025, we've seen the number of phone-free events increase by more than 500%.
3: I like to not have my phone for big chunks of the day and at least one day of the weekend.
12: And Gen Z isn't just putting their phones down. They're becoming full-on analog junkies, taking up old-school hobbies like needlepoint and bird watching. They're also trying to break away from screens for more hands-on activities. One trend report shows sales of instant film cameras up 157%, Walkman sales up 111%, and handwritten gratitude journals up 90%.
15: This is an analog bag.
12: And of course, you need a cool way to carry all that stuff. Enter the analog bag.
15: My Polaroid Mini, a crossword puzzle book, always my pastel.
12: And leave it to Gen Zers to use social media to explain, well, how to stay off social media.
15: Gratitude journal, stamped letter kit.
16: There's a growing awareness that there's something missing when most of your life is mediated by computers.
12: A recent survey revealed 80% of Gen Z adults are worried they're too dependent on technology, and nearly 75% are worried about how social media is affecting their mental health. Psychologist Clay Rutledge says all of it is driving the trend of presence over pixels and is part of a nostalgia-fueled real-world renaissance.
16: The vast majority of Gen Z, despite being digital natives, report feeling nostalgic for that more analog time.
12: A generation discovering that when you remove the screens, you don't lose the experience. You can actually deepen it.
11: All right, so I think it's fair to say that this table here, we're what, millennial and above. We'll just describe it as that,
7: yeah.
11: Right? So all of us, like, we remember maybe an instant film camera. I certainly remember having my Walkman. And so
10: I'll
11: look at that and
10: was
11: be
10: your
11: like,
10: Walkman yellow?
7: Mine was.
11: I had the sport.
7: Mine was
11: the sport
7: yellow.
11: Yeah, flipped
7: yes, on the
11: that
7: top.
11: Was yellow
7: yeah.
11: Because you could shake it and yes. It wouldn't skip or anything like that. So we might look back and be like, I did that already. I'm good. But for the younger generation, they've only known a digital world. Mm-hmm. So they're experiencing it for the first time. And there's something powerful about that discovery. discovery. Mm-hmm. Whereas me, I like having the one device. I don't need to have a Walkman and a camera and
10: See,
11: my phone and cart it around.
10: I still feel nostalgic, and I love now getting the chance to show my kids the things I used to have.
17: But
10: you know, like
17: you
10: even old TV shows and just like stuff. Like we have a rotary phone at home, and my kids know how to use it.
9: So first of all, that's not your generation, though. A rotary phone.
10: Well,
9: come on,
10: yeah.
9: Fact checking you on the spot.
10: That's true. My grandmother had given me hers, and I liked that when I was a kid. So.
7: Well, and I was at an Olivia Dean concert at Madison Square Garden last week, and I saw some girls that, I mean, at least 20 years younger than me, and they had the digital cameras,
11: right.
7: Which, so our generation, I feel like, that are now making a comeback, but they're expensive.
11: Yeah, they
7: if you
11: are.
7: Can find the old ones.
11: I thought you were about to say they pulled out a rotary phone. That would have been something at the concert there.
10: There was never a rotary cell phone, just for the record.
11: That should be invented, though.
10: Right?
11: I like that.
10: Ooh, you might be on to something.
11: I don't know. All right.
10: Thanks, Joe.
11: No problem.
9: Thank you very much, Joe. Coming up on our series On the Money, simple, smart ways to boost your savings and to build a more secure financial future. Then later, we got some stars in Studio 1A. Dave Franco, O'Shea Jackson Jr., and Mason Thames are taking us on a wild ride in their new movie, Idiots. And we can't wait to hear all about it and find out what exactly they're doing at this moment. When the third hour of today.

0: 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So we brought in personal finance expert and best-selling author Anthony O'Neill to help us build financial stability. 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Good morning, Anthony.
1: Good morning. Good morning.
0: So this has all got to start with knowing where our money is going. And sometimes people can feel like making a budget is overwhelming. Where do we start?
1: Well, the very first thing is I want to say this is that nearly 79% of individuals say, man, if I could really get ahead of life, I will get ahead of life. So the very first thing is I want to start a total monthly income. I call this a zero-based budget where you minus all of your expenses from your income. So you list all your income at the top. You list all of your expenses. It's going to be your, going out to eat, dating if you're single. Right. And all that should equal zero at the bottom. Then from there, I want you to give every single dollar a mission, because when we can give every single dollar a mission, it puts us in a position to have margin. Mm-hmm. And margin is our greatest wealth building tool, followed by stop doing the impulse buying. We get off a TikTok shop and stop spending spending.
0: And you want us to stay on top of this budget too, monthly, with a meeting, with ourselves, with our partner.
1: Yes.
0: What's your advice there?
1: My thing is, before the month even starts, so right now we're towards the end of the month, if you're married, man, have a monthly meeting with your spouse and bring the three D's. This is going to be your bank statements, your budget, and your bills. Mm-hmm. And what I want you to do is sit down and walk through what worked good this month. What do we have going on next month? And then from there, plan for variable expenses. Let's say, for an example, you have your car insurance, you have your mortgage payment. That's fixed. That's not going to change. But every single month, you're going to have things that change, like your utilities. Make sure you write those down and have a conversation, because that's very important, especially in marriages when we're seeing that marriages are ending because of money arguments. So we can get on the same page together, then we're going to be doing some good stuff.
2: The communication is key. Look, you've talked about the fact that you've clawed your way out of thousands of dollars of debt, Anthony.
1: Yeah.
2: At one point, you had $6.32, I think it was, and you spread that out over the course of 4 days.
1: Yeah.
2: And now you're at a point where you're building margins.
1: Yes, sir.
2: You say is a bedrock. What does that mean, building a margin?
1: Margin is this. If we got $5,000 coming in and we have $5,500 going out, we're negative for the month. Mm-hmm. So if we have $5,000 going in, our goal is to have $4,000 going out. With that $1,000 of margin, now that's our greatest wealth building tool. That's what we can do to save money, put towards getting rid of consumer debt, and invest into a 401k, invest into an index fund, an ETF. That's the main thing that's going to really build wealth for all of us.
3: What if you can't find that margin? What do you do then?
1: Well, here's the thing. If you can't find the margin, we got to go back to the vision for our money, which is our budget. Look at your outgoing expenses. What exactly do you have going out? Instead of having five different streaming apps and five different music apps, go down to one streaming app, go down to one music app. You'll see that you have money going back into your budget. There you go.
3: Yeah.
0: Now, if you have debt, but you want to save, how do you prioritize that? What do you need to do first?
1: Well, if you want to save and if you have consumer debt, the very first thing is I want you to set aside at least 1 month of your net pay inside of a high yield savings account. This way, as you're getting out of debt, if life happens, when life happens, you don't have to go backwards. You can honestly focus on eliminating your debt. And I personally recommend using the debt snowball to get out of debt, where you line up all of your debt from smallest to largest, put everything towards the first one while you're making your minimum payments, and then throw it on to the next one.
2: Once you have figured out this financial rhythm, what are good ways to just be able to build up more savings, Anthony?
1: The very first thing is, one, go back to the budget, add things to it, but then maybe even look into the gig economy. Okay, I want you to go back and say, okay, wait, can I do Uber Eats? Can I drive for DoorDash? Maybe, you know what, can I get into AI and tech and really generate some extra income?
2: Yeah.
0: Anthony, these are tips we all need.
3: This is great.
0: You do such a great job explaining it. Your debut on the Today Show, right?
1: My very first time. Hopefully not my last.
3: No, definitely not your last. You crushed it.
0: Well
1: done.
0: Thank
1: you so much.
0: And Anthony's new book, Stop Living Paycheck to Paycheck, is out today.
2: Coming up next, Dave Franco, O'Shea Jackson Jr., and Mason Thames are live telling us about teaming up for a dark new comedy. Then later, even more star power in Studio 1A, whatever that is. Television icon Jaleel White is in the house, taking us back to the 90s for his latest show.

0: We are back now with a very talented trio. Actor Dave Franco just received an Emmy nomination for playing himself in the hit series The Studio.
1: O'Shea Jackson Jr.'s breakout performance was starring as his father, Ice Cube, in Straight Outta Compton, and fans of Mason James will recognize him from How to Train Your Dragon.
2: Well, now they are teaming up for their latest film. It's called Idiots. It's produced by Dave and executive produced by O'Shea. Their characters have one job to do, transport a teen, played by Mason, to a rehab facility. But they are given a run for their money along the way.
3: You're not going to give us any problems, are you?
4: Mr. Southard, please.
3: He can speak. You're not going to squirrel on us, are you, kid?
5: I'm not going to do anything.
3: See? I'm just setting some ground rules.
2: Good morning, guys. Job to do. Transport a teen, played by Mason, to a rehab facility. But they are given a run for their money along the way.
3: You're not going to give us any problems, are you?
4: Mr. Southard, please.
3: He can speak. You're not going to squirrel on us, are you, kid?
5: I'm not going to do anything.
3: See? I'm just setting some ground rules.
2: Good morning, guys. Welcome.
6: Thanks for having us.
2: I mean, this is like a good old-fashioned kind of raunchy comedy.
6: Oh, yeah.
2: Right?
6: This harkens back to, like, the comedies from the early 2000s.
7: It's
6: like
7: good stuff.
6: Harold and Kumar. We got The Hangover, Super Bad Vibes, Pineapple Express. These comedies that go hard.
2: Yeah, and you've been wanting to do this for a long time, but the timing wasn't right.
6: I've been, like, kind of loosely attached to this for, like, 10 years. And we needed to wait till Mason came of age to play this character.
2: Like, this guy in How to Train Your Dragon would be perfect.
6: Absolutely.
7: He saw the villain in my eyes and he just knew it.
1: Okay, you two, Dave and O'Shea, you're sort of partners in crime here. Can we compare and contrast these characters? Who brings a little more heart and who's just twisted?
8: I am 100% the heart.
6: That's debatable.
8: Yeah, 100% the heart. And me and Mark, in the beginning.
6: Mark is my character.
8: Yeah, I play Davis, he plays Mark. And in the beginning, we clash. And in the middle, we clash. And a little bit towards the end, we still clash. But we have a common enemy in Sheridan Kimberly, yes. Played by Mason. And, you know, the enemy of my enemy is my friend.
6: Yes.
9: That's actually true. By the way, when you use the word enemy, you are not being figurative in this case.
8: I mean, no.
9: This truly was a villain role. And for those that saw How to Train Your Dragon, maybe they didn't see that one coming. What drew you, Mason, to that particular role?
10: I mean, I've always wanted to play a villain, so getting the chance to do this, and especially Sheridan and the team around it, and Dave and O'Shea, it was kind of a no-brainer. And going into it, the first day, Dave kind of, we call it full Franco. It's just him going 110%.
6: Oh, yeah.
10: And it just, like, it set the precedent. And every person a part of this film really gave it their all.
9: Yeah.
10: And it was so fun to do, especially Sheridan. He is a... I don't know if he has many redeeming qualities, but...
6: Zero.
10: Yeah, basically. But it was so much fun.
2: Yeah.
9: You crushed it.
2: For something like this to work, there's got to be chemistry.
6: Oh, yeah.
2: You know, the banter back and forth. And you two have actually known each other for a while now.
6: O'Shea and I, we met on a Quibi show in 2019, R.I.P.
8: Hardly knew ye.
6: But I feel like we did that show so we could kind of like fall in love and then do this movie together. And then Mason and I, we had worked on a movie called Regretting You very recently. This is a kind of a weepy drama, the polar opposite of the movie Idiots. It's a nice double feature one day.
8: Multiverse.
6: But I brought these two in just because I knew we would have that chemistry. And when you feel comfortable with people on set, it just allows you to kind of take risks and really leave it all out on the table.
2: Mm-hmm. And you actually worked with O'Shea's dad, Ice Cube, in 21 Jump
6: Street.
2: Oh,
6: yeah. We didn't have any scenes together, but yeah. I don't know if I've met your dad at this point.
2: Have you met him yet?
8: What?
6: No.
2: Can we make that happen?
8: Bro, I gotta go. Let me tell you, I know a lady. We can make this happen.
6: Okay.
8: My mom.
1: Dave, you mentioned working on Regretting You with Mason. Mason, how did that experience, even if it was completely different from this one, how did that help you take the risks in this one?
10: Mm. I mean, I just remember getting the email and reading about Sheridan, and it was an opportunity that I've never really had before. Mm-hmm. And I remember walking up to Dave, and I was like, hey, I got this email, and I saw you're attached. And he had so much enthusiasm, and he was so hyped. And it got me really excited. And I did the audition, And I just lost my mind in the audition, and it was so, so fun. And it's kind of freeing playing Sheridan.
6: But on Regretting You, you would
10: that's
6: only...
10: That's not the word I want to use.
8: It's all right.
6: You would only see me as, like, very earnest Dave.
10: Yeah.
6: And then on week one of this movie, you're like, who are you? And I was like, welcome to hell, baby.
1: Here's the full Franco, and welcome to the party.
9: We're definitely on a voyage. Speaking of which, so much of the movie is actually set in a car, right? That barely turns on. Sometimes it does, sometimes it doesn't.
6: Sure.
9: Yeah. But you were also carpooling in real life, and that includes with the Beast and someone's mom. You want to explain that for us?
8: Yeah. So, you know, there was a couple of times where I was carpooling with Sheridan and his mom. They didn't have the Beast yet.
6: You calling
8: Who's
6: him Sheridan?
8: Sheridan? I'm sorry.
6: Why are you calling him Sheridan?
8: We're locked in for press.
6: We're in character. All right. Messing for press.
1: I'm afraid. If y'all are in character here, I'm afraid. This is going to go south real fast.
6: The drugs are coming out soon.
1: Morning
6: you can say drugs on a morning show, right?
8: Yeah, right. It happens with the news. So Mason and his mom would take me to work, and we were just, you know, just talk about my journey with acting, what he sees for himself, and obviously the craziness that's going on the set of Idiots. But, so I had my bonding time with Dave prior, well, like 7 years ago, 7, 8 years ago. And, same thing with Mason on this one. And Mason for sure has become, like, mine and Dave's little brother on this entire journey. Oh.
9: Well, a film family.
8: First time you heard that.
10: I know. That's heartwarming to you.
6: No, Mason's got such a good head on his shoulders. And, like, he doesn't need us, but we're like, hey, man, we want to make this journey as smooth as possible for you. And we got him every step of the way.
9: Congrats on the destination.
8: Yeah, absolutely.
1: You guys are adorable.
11: And now you're stuck with them. So
8: we're so great.
1: I know you are. And thank you so much for being here.
6: Appreciate it. Thank you guys.
1: Premieres in theaters on Friday.
11: And coming up, we are sitting down with the one and only Jaleel White, sharing all the details from his latest project straight out of the 90s. And then later, from the best makeup to new moisturizing products, we are revealing the winners of the Real Simple Smart Beauty Awards. We will be right back.

0: Ryan Austin Green, Jody mm-hmm. Sweetin. I mean, when you guys were all like at your heyday in the 90s, mm-hmm. did you all know each other? Was it fun to reconnect?
1: Oh, very much so. I mean, we've actually, a lot of us have connected over the years, just period. I mean, Brian, I've known for forever. Mm-hmm. Jody, obviously, I did the an iconic scene with her in Full House. Mm-hmm. You know, so we've been following each other, kind of like just crisscrossing in our lives. So to just end up on a show like this was really organic.
2: So fun. There's been so much nostalgia in the show already this morning. We're talking about the analog summer. What's your favorite part of the 90s to look back on?
1: Ooh, my favorite part of the 90s. I miss Blockbuster.
0: Yeah.
3: Oh,
4: don't
3: yeah.
4: we all?
1: You know?
4: Those are the simple days.
1: You know what I'm saying? I miss normal calls. I miss mm-hmm. the phone being the phone.
0: Yes.
1: I miss old answering machines.
0: Yeah.
1: There's so much stuff.
0: Do you remember any of the, like, your answering machine messages? Like,
1: oh,
0: remember?
1: Yeah.
0: I used to sing songs.
1: Oh, you used to have to play. You used to play music going out. I would play Silk and Mint Condition.
0: Yeah, right.
4: Yes. Yes, I would sing Boys to Men and Dance to Machine.
0: Oh my God. Can
4: fun
0: we find,
4: little fact.
0: How do we find that?
4: You know, obviously, Family Matters was such a touchstone for many folks. Mm-hmm. Can you talk about the fact it was really interesting when you said how you experienced this in your 20s after the show was off air versus your 30s and your 40s?
5: Convenience. Your program will return in a few short moments. Please stand by. The station you're listening to is experiencing technical difficulties. We apologize for the inconvenience. Your program will return in a few short moments. Please stand by. The station you're listening to is experiencing technical difficulties. We apologize for the inconvenience. Your program will return in a few short moments. Please stand by.
1: Machines.
0: Yeah.
1: There's so much stuff.
0: Do you remember any of the, like, your answering machine messages? Like,
1: oh,
0: remember?
1: Yeah.
0: I used to sing songs.
1: Oh, you used to have to play. You used to play music going out. I would play Silk and Mint Condition.
0: Yeah, right? Yes.
4: Yes, I would sing Boys to Men and Dance to Machine.
0: Oh, my
4: yes.
0: God. Can
4: fun
0: we find,
4: little fact.
0: How do we find that?
4: You know, obviously, Family Matters was such a touchstone for many folks. Mm-hmm. Can you talk about the fact it was really interesting when you said how you experienced this in your 20s after the show was off air versus your 30s and your 40s? People mm-hmm. seem to be rediscovering it in different ways.
0: My kids love watching it now.
1: Thank you. I love that. You know, I'm really lucky that way, to be quite honest. You know, Family Matters just has endured the test of time in a way that I never would have imagined. And, you know, in 2028, it'll be 30 years since we've been off the air. I never would have thought that, you know, I grew up watching the Brady Bunch.
0: Yeah.
1: I'm now the Brady Bunch for an entire millennial generation. So I love my millennials out there. I can spot them quickly when I'm moving around cities.
4: And you're iconic.
2: In addition to acting and hosting this show, you're also a bit of a game show host.
1: Yeah.
2: So we would love for you to put us through some 90s trivia.
1: Okay.
2: Can we do that?
1: All right. I think I
0: What's
1: might have
0: work?
1: A little card here.
0: Let's see
4: what
0: we
4: just a little impromptu.
0: Right
1: what do we
0: here?
1: Know?
4: We have
0: work,
4: these paddles.
0: Right, for this at all.
1: All right. I don't think these questions should be too hard for you guys.
0: Okay.
1: Which Spice Girl was known as Posh Spice?
2: Victoria Beckham.
1: Oh, quickly. All right. Yeah. On the board. In The Fresh Prince of Bel-Air, what was the name of Will Smith's character?
4: Uh-oh.
1: What?
4: I can't believe I'm having a blank on it. From
2: so
4: West Philadelphia, born and raised.
1: But what's the name of his character?
4: I
0: Will.
4: Cannot
0: it's
4: think
0: Will,
4: of this.
0: Will, isn't it?
1: Yes, it's Will Smith. Trick question.
0: Yeah,
1: ding, ding, ding, ding, ding.
4: How did we fail that?
1: What was the name of the virtual pet craze that became huge in the late 90s?
2: Tamagotchi.
1: Boom. Two on the board over here. Y'all better catch up.
4: Yeah.
1: All right. Which 1995 movie made the phrase as if a popular
0: Clueless.
1: 90s. She's not even waiting to be called on now. Which NBA team did Michael Jordan return to in 1995 after his first
4: Bulls.
1: Retirement? Okay, that's too easy.
4: Got,
1: do you know what number he wore?
4: He was not 23 that time. Yes, he was, because he changed his number when he went to the Wizards, no?
1: No, he changed his number with the Bulls.
4: Oh, wow. Now, see, you're really...
1: 45, exposing. Baby,
0: oh,
1: 45. All right. What instrument did Steve Urkel famously play on Family Matters?
2: The accordion.
1: Winner, big winner, chicken dinner over here.
4: You know, are you surprised?
2: What? No,
4: I could have this.
2: I mean, I've lost the Superfood Friday quiz here before, where there's a buzzer involved, and I needed to redeem myself.
0: So,
2: 90s trivia, here we go.
0: Impressive.
4: But
0: 90s
4: the name
0: are your
4: of
0: wheelhouse.
2: My childhood, TGIF, Must See TV.
1: Yes.
4: Thank you so much, buddy. Thank you also. And totally 90s house, by the way, premieres tomorrow, 9 p.m. on HGTV. We're excited for it.
1: It's going to be fun.
0: Congrats. Thanks so much. All right, coming up, if you are in the market for hair, makeup, or beauty products, look no further. Real Simple is sharing some of this year's Smart Beauty Award winners. Then later, we hope you're hungry, because we are putting an excellent twist on a classic breakfast staple. We'll be right back.

0: Morning Real Simple is here to refresh your beauty routine with their annual Smart Beauty Awards, full of products to cut down getting ready time and make you feel confident. So Real Simple Beauty Director Heather Muir is here to share some of the winners. Just scan the QR code at the bottom of your screen to shop along with us. Heather, good morning.
1: I'm so happy to be here.
0: We're so glad you're here and excited for all of these products.
1: Yes.
0: Tell us about the new Beauty Awards and how you chose these winners.
1: So you guys know, Sam especially,
2: the
1: beauty aisles are more cluttered than ever before.
0: Yes.
1: So at Real Simple, we enlisted the help of 125 women from across the country, ages 17 to 70, to help us test thousands of products, and these are some of the winners.
0: Okay. Let's start with a retinol alternative, because
1: yes.
0: everyone says you need to be using this in your routine.
1: Exactly. So derms say it all the time. This is the Olay Regenerous Micro Sculpting Cream. So Dylan, feel this. I love the cushiony texture.
3: Oh, wow.
1: Sam, do you want to
0: get in here?
2: Of course I do. I
3: mean, men need skincare too.
1: They do. So if retinol is too strong or aggressive for you, this is an amazing alternative. It has collagen peptides. I like to say, you guys, it's like Pilates for your face.
0: Love that.
1: It's going to lift and tone. I love to apply it on the neck. Mm-hmm. It's under $25. And our tester said it's literal magic. So you can't beat that.
3: Okay.
0: Another product, similar but different.
1: Yes.
0: Vitamin C does not work well with my skin, so you have brought an alternative for me.
1: So you are going to love this winner. So this is actually Scarlett Johansson's line. So she, too, is too sensitive to use vitamin C.
2: Sure.
1: So it's called the Outset. It's the Total Clarity Dark Spot Serum. Okay, you're going to rub that in. You can use it day and night. It's going to brighten with a vitamin C alternative called Melon Even. So you're going to get that brightness. It's so perfect right now for that post-summer damage we've all done.
3: Guilty.
1: And you guys are doing a great job. So you're going to put it on your face, but remember backs of your hands so they stay bright and
3: your
1: even as well.
3: All, over.
1: All the places.
3: Just bathe in it.
1: Exactly.
3: Okay.
1: Just jump in a tub.
0: And redness can be a problem for a lot
1: of
0: people.
1: So this is a personal hit for me. This is a dermatologist-formulated line, Dr. Idris. I'm obsessed with her. She's so smart. This is Left Unread Calm Back Cream. So Dylan, when you pump that out, what do you first notice?
3: It's green.
1: It's green. It's tinted green. So it has ingredients, very soothing combo of zinc and colloidal oatmeal, which is going to really like, you know, just refresh your skin, make it feel super comfy if it's irritated. But that green is going to immediately neutralize the redness. You can see that here on my girl, Melissa.
3: Yeah.
1: The before and after is amazing. So you're getting immediate
3: green makes a difference.
1: Benefit, which we love.
0: It soaks in so nicely.
1: It's a gorgeous formula.
3: So soft
0: I know.
3: Right
0: We've got all the products layered up.
1: Okay, so this is a fun one. You guys know blush. This is a serum blush.
3: Ooh, we
1: so
3: love
1: you get,
3: serums.
1: Yes, so you get the skincare benefit in a blush. It's super dewy.
3: I like
1: it comes in six shades.
2: Sorry,
1: Sam's passing on this one. You can take it home for the wifey. But I love putting this on apples of the cheeks and
3: what
1: then
3: a nice
1: also
3: glow.
1: The lips.
3: Are you wearing it right now? Because it looks so good.
1: It's
0: the perfect
1: dewy.
0: Model for us here.
1: You know, some of these blushes are like so pigmented. You put one dot on, you're like,
0: and
1: whoa.
0: And you're scared. You're like,
1: this is the most perfect, pretty flush. You guys are going to love this one. Our model Yvette is doing the peachy color. How beautiful.
0: Awesome. I've heard so many good things about Patrick Ta's concealer.
1: Patrick Ta, he is the makeup king. You guys, this is his major skin brightening concealer. So the problem with concealer is it can get stuck in those teeny tiny lines around our eyes.
0: I mean, I think mine's stuck
1: about.
0: In the lines right now.
1: So you want something super creamy. The Patrick Ta has vitamin E, so it's going to build. It's not going to crease. Our tester raved about it. Making her look like she got a full 8 hours of sleep. So Bella is showing you the before and after now, and it just really wakes up your whole look.
2: And what is good night gray?
1: Okay, you guys, this one is the smarty pants of the bunch. So this is Array's good night gray. So you're going to put this on your scalp before bed. Okay, now don't freak out. It's lightweight. It's not oily. It smells amazing. And it actually has peptides that are going to up
3: peptide.
1: Your
3: yeah.
1: melanin production, you guys, of your hair so that it actually slows down grays. So I'm just starting to get a little, you know, a couple sprigs.
0: Yeah,
1: and I don't want to go full blown, like color my hair every few weeks. This is an amazing alternative. It also lowers the cortisol so that it helps with hair loss.
3: Wow, that's a great combo.
0: I'd like to take all of these products.
1: So
0: home
1: you
0: with
1: can
0: me.
1: Get 1 month for $62, or this big tub is a 3 month supply for $155.
3: Wow, that's
0: Heather.
3: Great.
2: I feel like
3: I've
2: got an entire education.
1: I know, right?
2: Thank you,
0: and you can shop these products. 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
2: And it turns out you can stop gray. That's amazing.
1: Right?
2: News
1: magic.
2: You can
3: use. Start
2: coming
3: now.
2: Up next, something smells pretty good. We are whipping up the ultimate breakfast with a delicious twist on a bacon, egg, and cheese sandwich. We will explain right after.

0: This morning on Today Food, we are whipping up some fun new takes on the classic bacon, egg, and cheese.
1: To show us how this is all done, we brought in an expert to help us make these egg-centric recipes.
0: Lisa Steele is a cookbook author and a fifth-generation chicken keeper and is even dubbed Queen of the Coop online. Her newest book is called In Season. Lisa, good morning.
2: Thank you for having me.
0: I love that we can change things up. Breakfast, you can kind of get, it gets routine after a while.
2: Exactly.
0: And you have some fun spins for us.
2: I do. And this first one is great because you can make it in advance. So if you have weekend guests, you can make it on Thursday night, put it in the fridge, and then pull it out
0: great.
2: And put it in the oven. Yeah.
0: Okay.
2: So if you want to whisk some eggs here.
0: Start with a bunch of eggs.
2: And I'm going to add some milk. We're basically making a French toast or bread pudding kind of thing.
3: A little sweet, a little savory.
2: Yeah, I love the orange juice. It gives it a little brightness.
3: Oh.
1: And when you're able to do this without getting anything on yourself, which is doubly important.
0: So far, so good.
3: Better you than me. I don't know that I'd be so successful.
0: Okay. So what's that
2: just,
0: mix?
2: Yeah, just so the whites and yolks, and then pour it over.
0: Pour it all over?
2: Mm-hmm.
3: Does it matter what bread you use?
2: It doesn't. And the great thing is I'll keep the ends of bread or even like hot dog or hamburger rolls in the freezer.
0: Oh, that's a good idea.
2: And then when you want to make it, you just pull them out. It does not matter what kind of bread. So you pour the extra over.
1: Yes, please. What about the cheese?
2: I'm using cheddar here, but you could use a fontina, Gruyere. This is so versatile.
0: So is this like a savory French toast?
2: Kind of like a sweet savory.
0: Yeah, okay.
2: Yeah. So we've got some kind of park cooked bacon. I guess I'll use my hands.
0: Okay.
2: And then lay that over. You could leave the bacon out.
0: But that'll crisp up once you bake it.
2: Yep.
0: How long does this take to cook?
2: 350 degrees for about 45 minutes. You want it to puff up a little bit, kind of brown on top, the cheese to melt. And then we added some maple syrup and confectioner sugar. So you got some.
0: It is. Yep, a nice mix. Mm-hmm. Yeah.
1: This is definitely the most gourmet bacon, egg, and cheese I've ever seen in my entire life.
2: And it's so easy, and it's great for a crowd. You know, you can scale it up, scale it down. You can refrigerate leftovers, reheat them. So,
3: and your mimosa. Move you on down here.
0: Oh,
3: I see some ricotta and honey. What are we doing with this mixture?
2: Yeah, so this is one of my favorite breakfasts. Lots of protein. I don't want to drink a protein shake.
3: Sure.
2: Yeah.
3: Okay.
2: So we've got basically smashed eggs on toast. So we've got our ricotta and just going to add a little bit of honey and a little bit of grated Parmesan cheese and whisk that up.
3: I wouldn't have thought of that combo, but let's go.
2: You could also use a Greek yogurt.
0: Okay.
2: You could use burrata. You can go crazy. Pretty much anything.
3: I also don't really cook, so don't listen to anything I say about what I think sounds good together, because this looks like it's going to be amazing.
1: You look like you know what you're doing.
2: Yeah.
1: So that's
2: great. So that's all whisked up and stuck on there.
3: Yeah, it's in there.
2: So then we have some soft-boiled eggs, and a little tip, eggs are hard to peel, especially when they're fresh.
0: What is the trick? Because sometimes I just want to throw the egg out the window because I can't get the shell off.
2: And for this, it doesn't really matter because we're going to smash them anyway. But if you steam them instead of boiling them, so just put them in a colander over some simmering water, and then, you know, same time, 7 or 8 minutes, like a kind of jammy yolk like that.
1: Jammy the consistency that you want.
2: It's what I want. If you don't like jammy yolks, you could always hard boil them.
1: Okay.
2: But I just, I love a jammy egg.
3: That's perfectly jammy egg.
2: So then put some of
3: the
2: ricotta mixture.
3: Here?
0: Okay.
3: Okay.
2: And this is easy. This is like a no cook almost.
3: Yeah. Love that.
0: So this is yet another spin on bacon, egg, and cheese.
2: It is.
3: And then we just top it with the bacon.
2: Top it with the bacon. You can take the bacon off if you wanted to.
1: I also like the idea that the ricotta gives it a little bit of a creaminess maybe that you wouldn't normally expect.
2: Exactly.
3: Oh.
2: Yep. And more protein.
0: Lisa,
3: you're amazing. Thank you so much. For these recipes, head to today.com/food. And don't forget to check out Lisa's new cookbook, In Season. It is out now. The third hour of Today. We'll be right back.
0: Oh, this is delicious.

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1: Huge event. But first, on Jenna and Chanel, rap superstar Cardi B and actor Paul Rudd are swinging by.
2: Thanks for hanging out today, guys. 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
1: My pleasure.
2: Bye-bye.
1: See ya.
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1: From the heart of New York City,
2: it's Today with Jenna
1: and Chanel.
0: We got it. Yeah, we're shining today.
1: Featuring the best of celebrity fun.

0: with some of our favorite celebrities.
1: By the way, it doesn't feel like a Tuesday with these people's claps over there. You know what? It's Friday. At least Thursday.
0: Yes. Everybody deserves a little Friday clap on a Tuesday.
1: Right?
0: Yes.
1: We all deserve it. You know what? Why they're clapping is Cardi B is here. She keeps it real with her best advice.
0: Uh-huh.
1: We're hanging out with Paul Rudd. He dishes on his musical movie. Russell Wilson and Ciara go head to head in the great debate. And John Cena steals the scene.
0: I mean, I'm ready for it.
1: Well, this is the best of what we got.
0: Let's do
1: right?
0: it. All right. What are we talking about today?
1: Well, should we talk about hall passes?
0: Okay. Why not?
1: Do you think hall passes are real?
0: You know what? Okay. So they may not be, well, I don't know. I'm sure you're not like, hey, honey, you can have that hall pass. But the concept of knowing that your spouse or your boyfriend or girlfriend has somebody like that they, you know, have on a pedestal, that's human.
1: Yes.
0: And to say that you don't have anybody on a pedestal is just not even, you know. I remember when I started dating Uche, so I was 18. Like, put this in perspective. He had posters on his wall in that same frat house I told you about with the rabbits all over the place. He had J-Lo on one wall, and it was the one, what was her first album, On the Six or something like that?
1: Oh, yeah.
0: And she had on, like, that
1: Where
0: beige.
1: She was Jenny from the Block?
0: She had on, like, it was, you know.
1: Was she Jenny from the Block?
0: She had, like, a sweater, but then it was, like, underwear. You know, it wasn't just, like, okay. And then the other wall was Lauryn Hill.
1: Oh.
0: And so I remember when I first walked into his room, I was like, well, there's a range.
1: Well, is that because he was into Lauryn Hill's
0: I just
1: music?
0: Think he thought she was beautiful, liked her music. I'm sure he thought J-Lo was pretty.
1: Yeah.
0: You know, so, but the point is, I'm not like, oh my gosh.
1: Yeah. Take that J-Lo poster
0: Now, I mean, granted, like now, I'd have been like, you know.
1: Yeah. Yeah.
0: But I think everybody has like somebody. So we're talking, wait a minute. What about you?
2: What do you mean?
0: Do you have anybody?
2: I don't have a poster, but I have a poster in my mind.
0: Ooh. From back in the day or now?
1: Well, the reason we're talking about this is this summer's comedy. It's called Gale Daughtry.
0: Yes.
1: And the Celebrity Sex Pass.
0: Oh, well now.
1: Mm-hmm. It takes the classic celebrity hall pass debate to the extreme.
0: I didn't realize
1: so
0: that.
1: When a woman's boyfriend takes advantage of his pass, she then goes on a quest to cash it in with hers, John Hamm.
0: Well, that's the premise
1: See,
0: of it.
1: See, the whole thing is like, does it really ever, like, I don't know one person where it's actually ever happened.
0: I don't either, and I certainly don't know anybody who's like, here's your sex pass. Like, that's...
1: Well, the word sex
0: implies. So that's the movie. But in real life, one, do you think a celebrity hall pass is an idea, or is a good idea, or is it just...
1: I think it's just fun.
0: I do, too.
1: So mine was...
0: Back in the day and the now.
1: Back in the day, and they kind of look similar. Colin Firth.
0: Wait, I want to... Okay, Colin Firth.
1: Look, there he is. He's very handsome.
0: That's your hall pass from the days of old?
1: Like... Days of old and days of new.
0: Okay. All right. This is...
1: All
0: this
1: days.
0: Is good. I'm getting to know your type.
1: Well, he was in... Yeah. He was in Pride and Prejudice.
0: I also think it's a whole vibe. It's not just
1: vibe.
0: Aesthetic.
1: It's a vibe. He was also in Bridget Jones. Mm-hmm. He's British.
0: Mm-hmm.
1: And then also Brandy Carlile.
0: Okay. Also a vibe.
1: Also a vibe. A different vibe.
0: I'm here for it.
1: And actually, she knows that I have said this.
0: Right.
1: And so does her wife, which...
0: So, the challenge with this job is that, especially...
1: And also, I've never kissed a woman.
0: Okay. I mean...
1: Like, I'm just saying
0: that. You feel like you need to say that?
1: Well, I feel like I need to say that. I feel
0: as
1: though I...
0: Did Sean just say, well, we'll get that done?
1: No, I mean, I have a husband, too.
0: Yeah.
1: But, so there's a lot of barriers, but...
0: But you're just saying it's the vibe.
1: It's the vibe.
0: Okay.
1: Now, who's yours?
0: So the problem with this job is that when you're on a show like this and you say,
1: oh, yeah,
0: I used to have a crush on so-and-so.
1: Yes.
0: They say, well, would you like to co-host with so-and-so?
1: I know.
0: And so that's what happened to me on this show back when I was doing, I can't remember what hour it was. It was like Today's Take or something like that. I was filling in. And I told everybody that, well, the whole world knew. I used to be obsessed with Tyson Beckford. I mean, I had him in my locker. It was like Tevin Campbell and Tyson Beckford.
1: Yes.
0: And as you see, there's why.
1: He's very handsome.
0: I mean, then now,
1: so then forever. What happened?
0: So then they had me co-host with him.
1: And were you like blushy blush?
0: I have a gear where I like turned off that gear. And then we were cool. And then we went to...
1: And we were cool.
0: And then like Victoria's Secret, the very last one that I've been to, the Victoria's Secret fashion show, they were like, oh, we put you with somebody. Oh, that'd be so fun. That'll be your seatmate. And I'm like, okay. And I get to the...
1: Banging it
0: the
1: with
0: chair.
1: Him.
0: Yeah. So it's fine. But, and he will.
1: But that means you could actually act on it.
0: Well, all of the folks I've ever had crushes on, they always put them. But that's the thing. It's different when you have them on your locker versus like, okay, so what's coming up today?
1: I know.
0: Yeah. So my one for now, I'm more of like the auntie in this situation.
1: Yeah, this feels a little bit Lolita vibes.
0: This is cougar vibes. But I'm just saying, I think I like a physique and it happens to be this one. He's all over my Instagram feed because you can't lie to Instagram.
1: Yes. Absolutely. And he's British, too.
0: Jude Bellingham. So here's the thing. He is a vibe because in addition to his physique and all the things, he seems like such a really nice guy.
1: All right. Time for a little celebrity fun since this is the name of the game. Mm-hmm. Not every A-lister goes by their given birth name, so we thought we'd play a little game of...
3: Say my name, say my name.
1: That's good.
0: Say, baby, I love you. These opens are fun. Okay, so here's how it will work. We're going to read one full name, and then we have three multiple choice answers to see if we can guess who it is. And, of course, you play along at home, okay? So the first one, Eileen Regina Edwards.
1: Oh, shoot. No.
0: Okay. Is that Elizabeth Banks, Shania Twain, or Mandy Moore? Okay. Eileen.
1: I think it's Elizabeth Banks.
0: Why?
1: I don't know.
0: I'm going to go with that, too, because I think Shania's...
1: Oh, no. It's Shania Twain.
0: Oh.
1: You know what? What were you going to say?
0: You're right. I do remember hearing that Shania Twain's name wasn't Shania. Okay. The answer would be Shania Twain.
1: So far, we're not good.
0: All right. Here's the next one. Amala.
1: Ratna. Zandial.
0: Dalamni.
1: Is that Doja Cat, Amal Clooney, or Natalie Portman? That's Doja Cat.
0: I think it's Doja Cat.
1: That's Doja Cat.
0: I think it's Doja Cat.
1: But she had to change her name to be a cat.
0: Okay.
1: Of course she did.
0: I get it. It works. All right, here's one.
1: Yes. Melissa Vivian Jefferson. Is that A. Lord, B. Lizzo, or C. Carrie Underwood?
0: Lizzo.
1: That is Lord.
0: Oh, I thought it was Lizzo.
1: I believe that's Lord, but let's see.
0: No, you seem very confident.
1: Oh, no, you know.
0: Oh.
1: How do you know?
0: I don't know. I feel like...
1: You were very confident.
0: Melissa Lizzo.
1: Oh.
0: And I feel like I heard that somewhere.
1: Okay, you knew it.
0: Okay. All right, here's the last one. I don't know this one either. Tucker Pillsbury.
1: Okay, is that A, Post Malone, B, Calvin Harris, or C, Role Model? Is it... A or C?
0: I'm going C because his real name is not Role Model.
1: Oh, no. That's right. Good job. His real name is not Role Model.
0: Nice.
1: Okay.
0: No, it's not.
1: Y'all, we have got a great show for you. Paul Rudd shows off his musical talents in his latest movie.
0: Plus, power couple Russell Wilson and Ciara hash out their differences in The Great Debate.
1: But first, rap superstar Cardi B tells it like it is and shares her honest advice with our viewers right after this.

0: Cardi B is a Grammy-winning artist who is known for her amazing music.
1: But she's also known for keeping it real, and she did just that when she sat down with us in a special edition of Cardi Code. Okay. Look at it right there. Isn't that cute?
2: Cardi Code. Ah!
1: Okay, you ready for your first one?
2: Okay.
1: Okay. My mom watches my baby while I work, and I'm super grateful, but she does not follow my rules. I'll say, no sugar, she's giving cookies. Every time I bring it up, she says, I raised you, didn't I? Do I let it go because she's helping me, or do I stand 10 toes down on my boundaries?
3: I like how you read that with, like,
1: let's go. I'm trying
3: to
1: read it like this person who said it.
2: I mean, I think it should be almost like 60-40 or 50-50 because you know what I'm saying? Like, it's like you might be at work and your mom is dealing with your kid fuzzing and fuzzing and fuzzing and fuzzing. And it's like sometimes you got to shut them up. And it's like, here, here's a cookie to shut up.
3: Yeah.
2: Like, here's your cookie to shut up.
3: And also, it's kind of fun for a grandmother to do what they want to do.
2: Yeah,
3: right?
2: it's like you already giving this lady a hard time. She already raised you. You know what I'm saying? Like, it's like sometimes I'll be having a little... like with my mom, like a little shuffle, because it's like sometimes, like I want my daughter, and well, all my kids, to do after school.
3: You're strict.
2: Yes,
1: I'm homework or not homework, but what, like do what?
2: Tutoring.
3: Oh. Yeah.
2: Piano.
3: She's strict.
2: Gymnastics. What? Sports.
3: Oh, my goodness.
2: Like, but every single day, they have a different activity. And I'm very strict that you have to do it. My mom be like, oh, but they tired. They just came from school and this and that. And it's like, well, they would have been tired. There was 1 hour in the iPad.
3: So yeah, it's exactly. Like,
1: I get that.
3: But by the way, you're teaching commitment, which you have, right? Like, you show up.
2: Yes. Yeah. And I do understand because I do see that my kids, like, they sleepy after, like, school. But it's like, I mean, you're going to regret that you don't know how to do one of these activities when you get older. So
3: and
2: like,
3: also, if mama can play Madison Square Garden with a four-month-old.
2: Yes, if I can do it, y'all can do it, too. Y'all got all the energy. Right? I got no energy. I don't got no energy, no knees, no nothing. All I got is bad blood pressure. All these poor kids.
3: But great hair.
2: And my mama nagging.
3: Here's the next one. Ready?
1: I started going to a new hairstylist, and she does an amazing job. But every
3: If mama can play Madison Square Garden with a four-month-old.
2: Yes, if I can do it, y'all can do it, too. Y'all got all the energy. Right? I got no energy. I don't got no energy, no knees, no nothing. All I got is bad blood pressure. All these poor kids.
3: But great hair.
2: And my mama nagging.
3: Here's the next one. Ready?
1: I started going to a new hairstylist, and she does an amazing job. But every appointment turns into a full therapy session. She asks super personal questions and won't stop talking the entire time. I'm not trying to be rude, but sometimes I just want to sit in peace. Do I just suck it up because she does my hair well? Or is it okay to tell her to just chill?
2: Girl, just buy headphones.
3: Yeah, exactly.
2: Just buy headphones. Click, click. I'm wishing on a star. I'm just listening to music. Girl, listen to Cardi B, girl. Like,
3: yeah.
1: You know what I love? The fact that of all the songs on the planet, you're like, wishing on a star.
2: Yes. Like, it's like, girl, or just be like, oh, I'm just having a bad day today. I just don't really want to talk about it.
3: Yeah. I think headphones.
2: You don't want to talk.
3: You're right. Headphones, though, are the cure to everything. You could be like, oh, gosh, I've really got to zone out.
2: Yeah.
3: Bye.
2: Exactly. Just buy headphones, girl.
3: That's so smart. Okay, here's the last one.
2: Okay.
3: My fiancé's sister has never liked me. From day one, it's been weird energy. What makes it worse is she's still super close with my fiancé's ex.
2: Girl, you already got me.
3: They hang out, they post together, and she'll even bring her up around me. Do I confront her and set boundaries, ignore it, or ask my fiancé to step in?
2: You got to tell your fiancé to step in. You know what I'm saying? She already not like you. You're going to make her like her more. But her, you got to, around your fiancé's sister, you got to act like it's unbothered. And it's like, but I'm still the one.
1: I'm here for Cardi Code.
2: Yes.
3: Are you here for Cardi Code?
2: Like, it's like, you know, I'm the one here, but it's like, you got to tell your fiance, like, it's like, listen, I'm not gonna tolerate that disrespect.
3: Mm-hmm.
2: Or your sister can't come to my house or my wedding.
3: Yes.
1: I'm here for it.
2: You're not coming with that salt to my wedding.
3: Yes.
1: Yeah.
3: I like how you're putting down the boundaries, Cardi.
1: I was just about to say.
3: Put them down.
1: She needs to just.
3: Lay those boundaries.
1: You know, she needs to just click this and then just send it to them.
3: Seriously.
2: Yes. Yeah, send it to me. I'll tell you what to say.
1: There you go. There you go.
3: Cardi, you need an advice column. ASAP.
1: Right?
2: I need somebody to give me advice.
1: I mean, Cardi could have her own advice column.
3: She really should. Okay, coming up next, the hilarious Paul Rudd tells us all about his movie, Power Ballad, and working with Nick Jonas right after this.

0: Paul Rudd does it all, from making us laugh in hilarious comedies to being a Marvel superhero.
1: He also sings, and when he stopped by the studio, he told us about his movie, Power Ballad, in which he plays an aspiring musician opposite Nick Jonas. Take a look.
2: Never seen

0: Love that.
1: That is it.
2: Don't look down.
0: Can I have that?
1: Look, all I did was just throw in a little paprika, a little spice on top.
0: Some spicy spice.
1: Add whatever spices you want.
3: Thing is, it's a catchy song.
2: It is.
3: You know?
2: Yeah.
3: Yeah.
2: Yeah, that, there's a song that, not that one, that's this, in that scene, you know, Nick Jonas, his character, Danny, and I, we meet for the first time, kind of, you know, start jamming, figuring stuff out, and then, you know, and we come up with a song. That's not it, but that introduces our relationship, and then this song. There you go.
3: That way. Should this be the song of the summer?
4: Hey, we're going to talk about that a little later.
3: Yeah. Look at that, see?
2: You're going to hear this song quite a bit in the film.
3: You think, and quite a bit, like, out in the car? Like, could this be on the top Billboard 100 hits?
2: We'll find out, I guess, right? You know, it's...
3: It could be.
4: How cool would that be? You guys shot...
2: Nick sent me a video. Yeah. He actually sang it at a concert last week.
3: Wow.
2: He unveiled it.
3: Why didn't you show us that video? That's the type of thing we could show right here.
2: I know. Oh, gosh. I mean, I look forward to you.
3: Or maybe you one day you go out with him and you guys do... You know what I mean?
2: Yeah, so, yeah.
3: You could go on the stage. Would that be fun for you?
2: I think that would be a blast.
4: I think it's going to happen.
2: Crash of Jonas Brothers?
3: Yeah. Joe Bros? Let's go.
4: You could be a Joe Bro.
3: We got you a Guinness because you shot in Ireland.
2: Yeah.
3: You were with a very famous Irish filmmaker.
2: Yeah.
3: Mm-hmm. We heard you can split the G, which I always feel a little gross saying, but that means drinking this.
2: Yeah.
3: And you want to try right here on national television?
2: Should we try and split the G?
4: No way.
2: It's a thing. That's
4: really?
3: Yeah, you drink
4: that's
3: it to
4: insane.
3: The G. You want to try?
4: Heck no. Where does it go?
2: Where does it go?
3: I just, it's so fast. It goes down.
2: It just so
3: goes
2: you got to split. Yeah, you got to get.
3: Stomach.
2: You got to split the
3: God,
2: G.
3: Okay, let's see it. And Paul Rudd can really do it.
4: Duck, duck, duck, duck, duck, duck.
3: Go, go, go, go. He definitely.
4: Oh, my gosh. No, you did not.
2: I missed it. I missed the G.
4: I've never seen that in my life.
3: God, and I hung out with some beer drinkers back in my day, and that is...
2: You know, I'll just be honest with you. I haven't had breakfast yet.
3: Where did this go? They do say Guinness is like the milkshake beers, so... Hopefully you got your daily caloric.
2: That's it. That's breakfast.
4: That's it for the day.
3: Well,
4: wow,
3: we are going to ask you some questions about this film. Are you still?
5: Do it. I'm ready. Anything.
4: Okay. So you're a wedding band singer.
2: Yeah.
4: And Nick, is it fair to say he kind of steals your song? Is that fair to say?
2: I think it's fair to say.
4: Okay, well, he did.
3: And how? And so let us know how the film
4: that didn't feel
3: goes after that.
4: You,
3: yeah.
2: No. This is you know, the idea of the movie.
4: Yeah.
2: I actually do feel that Guinness.
4: Which we're giving you a little breeze. You know,
2: we're,
4: the fans.
2: We're kind of, we meet at this wedding. He's a guest at the wedding. Mm-hmm. I'm the singer in the wedding band. Mm-hmm. And we just click. But we're kind of, playing each other music, things we're working on. And we kind of tap. I play this one little bit of a song.
4: Yeah.
2: He
4: takes it.
2: Yeah. Kind of like we months later,
4: I hear it
2: on the radio.
3: Sad.
2: And I'm like, wait, hold on.
3: Betrayal. A lot of betrayal going on down there. Yeah.
4: Were you nervous? I mean, you're a good singer too. You know what I mean? You're a good singer.
2: Well, thank you. I like to sing, but I don't feel I'm not a singer.
4: Right.
2: And you know.
4: But you hold
2: Nick
4: your
2: Jonas
4: own.
2: Jonas is a singer, so.
4: You hold your own.
3: Well, you were a DJ at bar mitzvahs and weddings and such.
2: Yeah.
3: What were some tunes that really got things going?
4: Ooh.
2: Well, this was a while ago.
3: Like, give us.
2: I was in my, I was about 21, 22. I was going to school.
3: Yes.
2: I was going to an acting school.
3: Okay.
2: And I could work, you know, on the weekends.
3: Yes.
2: Because most bar mitzvahs and bat mitzvahs happen on Saturday.
4: Give us the vision. So are you the one who get in the middle?
3: We did a twin bar, bay mitzvah.
4: What's it called?
3: B'nai mitzvah.
2: Oh, I've done bar mitzvahs, bat mitzvahs, b'nai mitzvahs. But at that time, some of the surefire hits.
4: I can't wait. Hit us.
2: Moni.
3: Moni.
4: Oh, I was like, what's Moni? Yeah,
3: yeah. You just have to go to a baseball game to hear that one.
2: I want to say, Can't Touch This.
4: Okay, yep, a little MC Hammer.
2: Yeah.
3: Too Legit. Did you do any Too Legit to Quit?
2: I refuse to do that. But also, I'm Too Sexy by Right Said Fred.
4: Wait, can you do that at a bar/bat mitzvah? Can the kids be too sexy?
2: You can do it at a bat mitzvah. You can do it at a bar mitzvah. Never at a b'nai mitzvah.
3: What's happening up with your candy store where my kids like to buy the toilets?
4: What's a toilet?
3: The candy toilet.
4: Oh.
3: Yeah. Where they dip the fun dip in a toilet bowl.
2: Yeah.
3: And then just eat pure sugar.
2: That's right.
3: And terrorize their parents.
2: We're a classy business.
3: That's their favorite.
2: Yeah, they like to do
3: That's a bestseller.
2: It's going great.
4: Yeah?
2: It's pretty fun having a candy store.
4: What is it about candy? It's just fun and whimsical, and why not? Because it's so good?
2: I think that's it.
4: Yeah. So I hear
2: no one's in a bad mood in a candy store.
4: I love that.
2: It's the greatest thing, yeah.
4: So I hear you want to make a plea for a return of a candy that I'm not familiar with.
2: Oh, yes.
3: We'll give you your own camera
4: there
3: for
4: you this.
3: Go.
4: This is for the company that makes it.
2: What's happening here?
3: Well, that's your hair.
2: So there are these, my favorite candy that we had, it was a seasonal candy, and they were these sour Santas.
4: I don't know that.
2: That's it. That's what they look like. Ooh. Although, you kind of can't tell. They're,
3: no, that
2: they,
3: doesn't
2: they almost look like
3: necessarily
2: fingernails.
3: Look like a Santa.
4: Yeah.
2: They stopped making them.
4: Because they look like fingernails.
2: Maybe.
4: Are they sour? Or are they
2: they're
4: like
2: sour cherry, but they're like they were a perfect gummy candy. I think Jelly Belly maybe made them.
4: Mm.
2: But they were just, they're the greatest. And
3: you want to bring them back?
2: We would only get them at Christmas. Mm. And a couple years ago, they stopped making them. And so my plea is to Jelly Belly to please, not for to sell, I just like them.
3: You're such a good sport. Wow. Right? He really, really drank that Guinness. I hope he enjoyed it. Power Ballad is available now on digital platforms.
4: All right, up next, Eva Longoria and Bryan Cranston spill some surprising secrets in a game of Spy the Lie. Don't go away.

0: We recently had the pleasure of having not one, but two Hollywood superstars drop by. Eva Longoria and Bryan Cranston came to play, and they did not disappoint.
1: And since they were here at the same time, we couldn't resist seeing if they'd spill a few of their secrets in a hilarious game of Spy the Lie. Here's how the game works.
2: Right.
1: Eva and Bryan will tell us a secret.
3: Okay.
1: We'll ask follow-up questions before guessing which one of them is telling the truth and which one is a liar.
3: Okay.
1: All right, so we're ready for our first secret. Eva, go ahead.
3: All right. I lied to the priest in confessional for my first communion. Bryan?
4: I lied to the priest in my first confessional.
0: Okay. When was your first communion?
3: 8 years old. I was eight.
0: Where were you?
4: I was nine.
1: And where were you?
4: In St. Mel's in Los Angeles.
0: Uh-oh. Can I go ahead?
1: Yeah.
0: You're lying. St. Mel's?
4: There is actually a Catholic church called St. Mel's. I swear to you.
0: St. Mel, was it you?
4: St. Mel.
0: Did you lie, St.
4: Mel? Well, I'm still lying, but there's a St. Mel. I did not lie about that.
3: But let me tell you, I did lie to the priest, and then I got out, and I told my mom that I lied to the priest.
0: She
3: made me go back in.
0: Oh, and then my gosh. What was the lie?
3: Well, that I hadn't stolen anything.
0: But
3: I had stolen gum.
0: Like all of us.
1: Like who doesn't
3: have gum before? And I was like, no, I haven't stolen anything. And I thought I was going to get struck by lightning.
0: Oh, my goodness.
3: So I went and told my mom.
4: You know, there's still time.
0: Not.
4: You never know.
0: Okay.
1: All right.
0: Next up. Okay.
3: Me again.
1: Another secret.
3: Okay. Yeah. Okay. I worked at a carnival as I traveled across the country.
4: I worked at a carnival as I traveled across the country.
0: Okay, Bryan, how did you get across the country?
4: On a car.
0: On a car.
4: Or in a car.
0: Okay. Wait.
4: I was strapped to the hood of a car.
0: On a car.
4: That's how we traveled in those days.
0: Okay. And what did you do in the carnival?
3: I was a cheerleader. So they would throw me up and I would flip. I tried to do the trapeze stuff.
0: She is a cheerleader. I do know that.
3: And I went by car as well. I only went to like five cities.
1: What was your favorite part about the carnival? What did you do?
4: I worked in what they call a joint, which was a game that you throw the darts at the balloons. And it's one of those games that it's possible to win, but you win a cheap little prize.
0: Okay, go ahead.
3: Interesting. No, I was a performer.
0: Bryan
1: is lying?
0: Telling the truth.
1: Oh, he's telling the truth. Well, that
0: are you?
4: Well, wait a minute. Are we having a consensus here?
1: I'm torn. I'm torn.
0: We gotta go though.
1: Okay, I think you're telling the truth.
4: Damn it!
0: No! Yes. I like how he tried to split us up.
1: I know. You know what? It was the detail.
3: I was good.
1: Yours was really good.
3: I was detailed.
0: Okay.
1: All right,
3: here we go.
1: Okay.
3: I was once wanted by the police for murder.
0: For murder?
3: Murder.
0: Oh. Bryan?
4: I was once wanted by the police for murder.
1: Yeah, okay, how about this? Why were you wanted for murder?
3: Because we had the same last name. So I was stopped.
0: You and the person, the criminal?
3: The exact name.
1: Oh,
3: was married. I've been married many times, ladies.
0: That's true.
3: One of my married name. It wasn't Eva Longoria. It was the other name, and they stopped me, and I was like, what? And I had to be in immigration for hours.
4: Little known fact, she was married at St. Mel's Church.
0: Bryan, why were you wanted for murder?
4: I was wanted for murder because I threatened
0: He's such a bad liar.
4: How dare you?
0: That's a good thing.
1: Go ahead, Bryan, tell us. Why were you wanted for murder?
4: Because there was a chef at a restaurant that I worked at as a young actor. And he was mean and mean-spirited. And so I said, you know, we ought to kill him. And then he actually died in a very brutal way and was found in the back of a trunk of a car.
0: Oh, my God. That's like Breaking Bad.
4: Yeah.
0: No, that's not real. You know how I know?
1: Why?
0: He's looking. He can't look at us in the eyes. Eva.
3: Yeah.
0: You were wanted for murder?
3: Yeah.
1: I thought it was going to be from Desperate Housewives, but then...
0: I love that you're so pure.
1: Yeah.
0: You're so pure.
4: Eva.
0: You're pure too.
3: I know. She's... Wait, so is it I'm the truth?
0: Yes, you're telling the truth.
2: Is that true?
3: No. Oh. We got him! We got him!
0: Wait,
4: your lies are really good.
0: They're really good.
4: I mean, you are really good.
2: And also, like, the details of the lie. She got pulled over. Yeah. She did a great.
4: Oh, wait, and it's plausible.
0: Right?
4: It's like, oh, yeah.
0: I know. Wait. She also said it wasn't her, like,
3: last name.
0: I mean, everything.
2: But also, wait, can we talk about being plausible?
0: Was that real?
4: Yeah.
3: Yeah.
0: You said we should kill
4: okay,
0: that guy?
4: Okay, so there's a chef at this Polynesian restaurant who was just horrible. He was a mean-spirited, horrible person. And all the wait staff used to say, oh, man, we ought to do him in. How would you do it? I would do this, and I would kill him this way. And he disappeared just at the time that I left and took off. And they said, well, what happened to him? They found him in the trunk of a car.
0: Oh! God, you need to write a show based on that called Breaking Bad.
4: Wait a minute. I think you're on to something.
0: Oh, my gosh.
3: Yeah. Not me. I wasn't wanted.
0: Eva, we adore you.
2: I mean, you're such a great liar.
0: I know.
2: So great.
0: And you're so talented. We adore you.
1: I mean, they were such good liars, but they're actors, so that's what they do.
0: It makes sense, right? Coming up next, superstar couple Ciara and Russell Wilson go head-to-head in the great debate right after this.

0: We had so much fun when power couple Sierra and Russell Wilson came to hang with
1: us. Yeah, it makes sense that they're super competitive. He is a football player. So we thought it'd be fun to see who would come out on top in a game of
0: The Great Debate. We will give you a topic. Okay. You'll have each 20 seconds to argue your case, and we will pick the winner of each round. Mm, okay. Are you ready?
2: Ready.
1: Here, let's go with the first topic.
0: Okay.
1: Going to a concert versus going to a sporting event.
3: Yeah.
1: Sierra, you are up first. You have 20 seconds to make your case.
3: All right. So first of all, when you pull up to a concert, it's a true experience. You get to bring your friends. I mean, everyone can sing along. If they can't dance, they can still vibe. I mean, when you go to games, everyone can't throw balls like you can throw balls. Everyone can't, like, understand the sport like that. You know, like, they understand how to... They understand that. You know what I'm saying? Like,
1: Music.
0: Okay, Russell, you have 20 seconds of clock. You're going to sporting events. Go.
2: Cute. First of all, you love sports. Let's not lie. Number two is you can have music at the sporting event.
3: Oh.
2: Okay. A halftime show. You should perform the halftime show. Oh. NFL. Third of all is, you know what? You want to watch greatness. You watch it in person. You watch the game. You never know what's going to happen at the end.
3: Mm.
2: And most importantly, the final piece of it all is, you know what? You can watch it live. Okay. You can watch it live as well anywhere around the world.
3: Well,
2: sporting event.
3: He went longer than the 20 seconds.
2: So, you didn't hit your bell right away. So,
3: I hit my bell.
1: Just for this first one. Viva Russell.
2: Thank you.
3: Thank you.
1: You know what, Regina?
0: Okay, your next topic is amusement parks.
3: Okay.
2: Oh, my God.
0: So you have 20 seconds of the clock. Pro or con for amusement parks?
3: Pros.
0: Pros.
3: Okay, music parks are the best. It's so good for family. When we go there, we always have the happiest time with all of our crazy kids that turn us upside down mostly every other day.
1: Yeah.
3: They're so good. They're on point. I mean, like, the food. Oh, the turkey legs. Yes. Oh, my gosh. The funnel cakes. Yes. The rides. You know how
0: we
3: love
0: it.
3: No, Disneyland.
1: She loves Disney World.
2: Still going and still hasn't hit her bell.
3: No.
2: Okay, my turn.
1: Wait, you really could be a lawyer.
2: Amusement parks are miserable. First of all, you got to walk 10 miles to get somewhere. Second of all is, you know, our kids, you're talking about how great they are. Okay, we have one kid going that way, one kid going that way, one in the bathroom, one we got lost one time.
3: Don't worry
2: about that.
3: No, no.
2: The other piece to this is you mentioned funnel cakes. All bad for you, not great. I do love a funnel cake, but not great for you. And turkey legs. Okay, you want a 12-foot turkey leg. Okay, get it.
0: Okay. So this is what I think.
3: What?
0: You can't yuck someone's yum. You have to be positive.
1: Okay.
3: Yeah.
0: You heard me?
1: Yeah.
0: Well, what? You know, my kids.
2: What? Are you guys, is this a conspiracy?
0: So no, my kids always say, don't yuck my yum.
3: Mm.
0: And so in other words, like, if it's something fun and joyous for the family to do,
1: we vote for Sierra.
0: Yeah.
3: Yay!
1: But also.
2: Of course they love a music
1: club. Russell, if you want to start like a law firm.
4: You're kind of really good.
0: Yeah.
1: We're
0: I'm
1: in.
0: Like, just
1: okay.
0: That's one of your pivots.
1: Last topic. PDA, pro or con?
2: Ooh.
1: Sierra?
3: Okay, I got to go first.
1: Yeah.
3: I mean, you know, I'll be feeling the vibes,
2: but
3: we got to keep it like.
0: Yeah, what side are you on?
3: Okay, I am not pro. I'm con.
0: Oh, you're against PDA.
3: Oh, because I think sometimes it can be a little much. Like, people all up in your grill.
0: Yeah.
3: You want to really be into it, but you know, it's like we can really get turned up behind closed doors.
0: Yeah.
3: You know what I'm saying? But I'd be wanting to jump on you and stuff, and I'd be wanting to do all that. But, you know, yeah.
2: It's your bed.
3: Okay.
1: Why we made Sierra go first every time feels not fair.
0: Yes.
1: But
0: yes.
1: Russell, go ahead.
3: Oh, gosh.
2: Well, speaking of pelvic PDA, she knows she likes, you know, PDA. Second of all, I think that, you know, it's good to show love. You know, listen, we are a beautiful black couple with four amazing kids, hopefully five.
3: Gosh.
2: And I think it's good to show that, you know what, love is good. The world needs to have a little bit more love. And I think we're a great example of that. And I think ultimately, I mean, look how good you look. So,
1: yeah.
2: I mean, how could I not?
3: Maybe. God willing. Maybe.
0: Oh, wow.
1: Y'all
0: are some baby-making machines.
2: I've said this before. You know, Cinco.
0: The thing is, I don't like PDA.
2: First time.
3: Yeah, let's see what they think.
0: But that's not how this works.
3: I mean, I think I know the answer to this.
1: We have to go with what he said.
0: Because of the argument.
1: Who was the better argument?
0: Oh.
1: What's ready? One, two, three.
0: It's a tie.
3: Yeah!
1: I'm taking a I wasn't going to say it's a tie.
0: Are you going to give it to Russell?
1: I was going to give it to Russell.
0: We'll give it to you, Russell.
1: Russell.
2: Aw, look at that. Now she's trying to do public PDA. Live TV. I told y'all.
1: Y'all,
3: I really want to kiss him on the lips right now.
0: You know, I just realized if I'm ever in a debate, I'm going to tell my kids, you have to channel Russell. Like,
1: yeah.
0: The way
1: he's
0: calm.
1: He's collected.
0: How do y'all argue? What do you do?
3: I'm really quiet, actually.
2: She goes quiet.
3: Yeah.
2: I like to talk.
1: I mean, Russell could be a lawyer.
0: He
1: could be a lawyer. He earned that win, but we love you, Sierra.
0: All right, WWE superstar John Cena flexes his acting muscles in a game of scene switching.

0: actor and WWE legend John Cena is always down for a good time when he comes by Studio 1A.
1: Since he retired from wrestling, well, acting has been his full-time career. So we put his skills and ours to the test in a fun game of Scene Switch.
2: We are going to take turns acting out scenes with props. The genre will change each time, but the lines will stay the same. Are we ready?
0: Okay, so now you're going to go first with John.
3: Okay.
0: And your genre
2: we have props.
0: Is disaster movie.
2: Disaster.
0: Okay. Does this work? Ready? Let's get the scene switch.
3: I wasn't expecting to see you here.
2: I could say the same about you.
3: What happens now?
2: That depends on what you're willing to admit.
0: Okay, next up. Next up. Let's pass these.
2: You are a British period drama. Oh, this is your jam, Jenna.
0: Okay, yeah.
2: British period. I don't know why that's your jam, but okay.
0: Okay.
3: I wasn't expecting to see you here.
4: I could say the same about you.
3: So, what happens now?
4: That depends on what you're willing to admit.
3: Romantic. I wasn't expecting to see you here.
2: I could say the same about you.
0: Oh.
3: So what happens now?
2: That depends on what you're willing to admit.
3: What's the
0: now it's wrestling.
2: Oh, this is the best.
3: Oh, my goodness. Okay.
0: I don't know what that is.
3: All right, we're going to just...
2: Those are the head thing.
0: Okay, oh, it's a wrestling match.
2: Oh, this is so good.
3: I wasn't expecting to see you here. I could say the same thing about you. So, what happens now?
4: That depends on what you're willing to admit.
2: Where's my chair?
0: It belongs to you.
2: John, that was amazing.
0: Thank you, John. So congratulations, honey. All right, there were some Oscar-worthy performances, kind of. You can catch John in the comedy Little Brother. It streams right now on Netflix.
2: All right, we'll be right back.

0: to wish a very happy birthday to our coordinating producer. He is in the control room right now. We love him. It's Ben Bass.
1: Ben, happy birthday, Ben. Go Cats.
0: Tomorrow, y'all, get ready to be inspired.
1: We'll share some of our favorite stories that'll leave you feeling uplifted all day long.
0: We'll see y'all tomorrow.
1: Bye.
2: The word that comes to mind is alive.
3: This is Today.
4: When you walk in here and you see 40 people at 4 a.m. at about a 10, you can't help but feed off that. And you're like, whoa, what's the studio one at?
2: People who literally are up all night to bring this show to you. There's not a morning I walk in here that I don't pinch myself and think I get to be here. People that watch the Today Show aren't just watching a show. They're people that are in the family. They're in our family.
4: They're allowing us into their homes every morning.
2: When we go out there and we get to meet people and they say, I love you, you feel like family. I always say, we feel like your family too. That's how we feel.
4: And they're so excited to be there. We get excited. We feed off that energy.
2: They're the reason we get up in the morning. It's the excitement of being part of something that's bigger than you. Good morning. Welcome to Today. We'll start with our breaking news.
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4: 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Next level.
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9: including new wildfire dangers threatening more homes. It's August 25th. This is Today. Still spreading that moving wildfire in Nevada, consuming more homes near Reno. Crews racing to control the flames as longtime residents get their first look at the destruction.
10: I'm salvaging a little bit, not much.
9: While in Texas, a new fire erupts, fueled by unrelenting triple-digit heat. We'll have the very latest and Al's full forecast. Dollar for dollar, President Trump's trade war with Canada ramping up, the White House unveiling a 50% tariff on many Canadian goods.
11: Stop taking advantage of America. It's over.
9: Leaders north of the border vowing to retaliate today.
12: We're going to fight with everything we have.
9: A live report from Washington and what it means for your bottom line. Major decision. The Supreme Court blocks a lower court ruling allowing the Trump administration to move forward with plans to restrict mail-in voting. Straight ahead, the potential impact on the key midterm elections now just months away, and what to watch for in today's high-stakes primary runoffs in three states, including a closely watched contest in South Carolina. Under review, the NFL now looking into the stunning arrest of 49ers owner Jed York, busted in a prostitution sting over the weekend. This morning, the growing fallout with the season kickoff now just 2 weeks away. Lucky to be alive. A man recovering from a frightening shark attack off the Florida coast. Good Samaritans, including nearby nurses, racing to his aid.
13: He looked like he was in rough shape. Time was of the essence.
9: Just ahead, the life-saving rescue in their own words. All that, plus feeling nostalgic.
14: My Polaroid Mini, a crossword puzzle book, always my pastel.
9: Inside Analog Summer, the viral lifestyle trend that has Gen Z ditching their devices.
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9: 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And speaking of throwbacks,
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9: Get ready to lose a guy in 10 days all over again. 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
9: Good morning and welcome to Today. Thanks for joining us on this beautiful Tuesday morning. I'm Carson Daly alongside Kristen Welker. Savannah and Craig have the morning off, and this is a thrill for me.

0: former MTV VJ, current Meet the Press host. I am clearly the winner this morning.
1: Oh, I'm the winner. This is a great meshing, and what an absolute treat to be able to anchor with you today.
0: Great to be with you, Kristen. Yeah. We've got a busy Tuesday, a lot of news we're watching, including those
2: And that's how it's done.
0: We've got the details today, Tuesday, August 25th, 2026.
3: From NBC News, this is Today with Savannah Guthrie and Craig Melvin from Studio 1A in Rockefeller Plaza.
0: Good morning and welcome to Today. Thanks for joining us on this beautiful Tuesday morning. I'm Carson Daly alongside Kristen Welker. Savannah and Craig have the morning off, and this is a thrill for me. Former MTV VJ, current Meet the Press host. I am clearly the winner this morning.
1: Oh, I'm the winner. This is a great meshing, and what an absolute treat to be able to anchor with you today.
0: Great to be with you, Kristen. Yeah. We've got a busy Tuesday, a lot of news we're watching, including those escalating trade tensions between the U.S. and Canada. Officials there set to announce a new round of retaliatory tariffs this morning.
1: Meanwhile, voters are heading to the polls in three states, including South Carolina, where Republican leaders are closely watching a runoff in the race to fill Lindsey Graham's Senate seat.
0: But we begin with those raging wildfires out west and a new blaze, unfortunately, exploding in Texas overnight. We have it all covered for you. We'll start with NBC's Liz Kreutz. She's in Reno, Nevada. Liz, good morning.
4: Hey, guys, good morning to both of you. The good news here this morning is that firefighters are gaining some ground on this fire and some evacuation orders have been lifted. The bad news is that in some areas, the fire is still very active and uncontained. We've even been able to see some flames up in the hills from here, and you can just see some of the destruction. This is one of the homes burned, the only thing left, the framing of this garage. You can see the truck here, the windshield shattered through. Officials say more than 30 homes have burned, leaving another community here dealing with so much loss.
5: This morning, firefighters remain on the front lines battling that fast-moving wildfire outside Reno.
6: The fire is about 27% contained. The fire is currently a little over 15,000 acres.
5: We're now getting the first images of some of the destruction, like this hard-hit neighborhood where several homes have been reduced to ashes.
7: You know, I'm salvaging a little bit, not much.
5: The fire, which ignited over the weekend, fueled by high heat and strong winds, forcing thousands to flee, including Ricardo Arate, who took these terrifying videos just minutes before flames consumed his home of 20 years.
4: How quick did the flames come?
8: Fast.
5: He says he's still coming to terms with the immense loss.
8: I built that place. Every nail, everything in that thing is mine. I have nothing. I have no family heirlooms. I have no family photos.
5: As the fire rages on, officials say they're working to determine what sparked it.
9: We do know that the fire was human caused. We do not know if it was intentional or unintentional.
5: Meanwhile, the extreme heat fueling this wildfire extending far beyond the region. Flames also sparking in Texas, a fire there plowing through brush with residents advised to evacuate. And today, large parts of the southwest and southern plains reaching triple digits with no relief in sight. In Arizona, 16 hikers suffering from heat-related illnesses had to be rescued. Another rescue in Utah where hikers were stranded in dramatic flash flooding in Bryce Canyon. While back in Nevada, the state, like other fire-prone regions, on edge.
10: We're only halfway through the fire season. Only halfway through.
4: And here in Reno, there's been a massive response to this fire. In addition to local firefighters, there's crews from at least five states and even New Zealand battling these flames. 14,000 people right now remain evacuated, and officials are just hoping that the conditions today, the weather conditions, cooperate, and firefighters will be able to continue to get a handle on this blaze, guys.
0: Well, we're glad those hikers were rescued. Liz, in Reno for us, thanks so much.
1: Well, for more on the fire danger and today's heat alerts, let's say very good morning to Al. He is in Orlando this morning. Al, good to see you. How is it looking for those fires out there?
11: Well, unfortunately, not great, guys, and it is good to see both of you as well. Let's take a look. Here's the deal. With these western wildfires, beyond the dry conditions, it's the wind conditions that we are going to be watching. High temperatures today, about 90. Southwest winds sustained at 15 miles per hour, but we could be looking at gusts of up to 30 miles per hour. It's really dry. Relative humidity only 15% to 25%. As you can see, we've got an elevated fire risk stretching from Oregon all the way down to parts of California. and Reno, Nevada as well. And the heat alert's a big problem. 58 million people. You can see that those heat warnings are in effect until Saturday for all of our friends in the Southwest, but also in Texas, where they also have those dry conditions. So we're going to be watching that. We got this heat dome, especially concentrated over the Southwest. We are going to be looking at triple digit temperatures today on into tomorrow. But look all the way here into Orlando. We're going to have heat indexes of 101. More of the same again tomorrow for Tampa, about 100, 107 in Laredo, Tucson. Going to feel like 108. And then look at what happens as we move into the weekend. Triple digit air temperatures for parts of Arizona on into parts of Southern California. So that's going to be a big, big problem for that fire danger over the next several days into the weekend, guys.
2: All right, Uncle Al, thanks so much. We'll check back in with you in Orlando in just a little bit. Now to the escalating trade war between the U.S. and Canada. President Trump threatening to increase tariffs on everything from Canadian auto parts to steel after talks between the two countries broke down. And this morning, Canada ready to retaliate. We've got two reports for you. We'll start with NBC's Gabe Gutierrez at the White House. Gabe, good morning.
12: Carson, good morning. Canada has had enough. After trade talks collapsed last week, its prime minister is doing something many world leaders haven't. He is standing up to President Trump. And now this trade war with no end in sight is risky, not just for his country's economy, but for Americans as well.
13: This morning, the trade war with America's neighbor to the north is ramping up with possible costs to Americans. In just hours, Canada set to retaliate after the Trump administration imposed 50% tariffs on some Canadian goods this weekend, potentially raising prices on everything from dairy products to plywood.
14: We need to send a message loud and clear to the Prime Minister of Canada. Stop taking advantage of America. It's over.
13: President Trump also threatening 50% import taxes on more products starting January 1st, including Canadian cars, auto parts, and steel. Last night, the president again arguing he's doing it to bring back American manufacturing.
15: We need aluminum in this country. We get it all from Canada for the most part.
13: Now, Canada says it has leverage.
16: Because we have what the world wants.
13: Its retaliatory measures today could raise costs for American businesses.
17: We're going to fight with everything we have.
13: One Canadian politician, Doug Ford, is locked in a war of words with President Trump and also threatening that Canada could restrict resources flowing into the U.S.
18: I'd love to see him run cars without any oil.
13: While everyday Americans are feeling the trade war's impact, in Michigan, Michael Howard says it'll hurt his furniture manufacturing business.
19: All those costs have skyrocketed.
13: While that trade war with America's ally grows, the president is also intensifying economic pressure on Iran, yesterday launching what he calls Economic D-Day, slapping fresh sanctions on 60 foreign entities and threatening to cut off countries unless they stop doing business with Iran.
20: There will be no minimal breathing space for the regime to rebuild its capacity to inflict terror against America and the world.
13: Overnight, Iran's economic minister saying, quote, they should expect an attack from our side as well. All of it potentially raising gas prices for Americans as the conflict drags on.
12: Back to Canada, Prime Minister Carney is already threatening to bypass the U.S. and open trade talks with the European Union and Asian countries. The White House argues Canada needs the U.S. more than we need them. Carson.
2: We'll be a lot to watch on that story today. Gabe at the White House, thanks so much.
1: Let's turn now to that major Supreme Court ruling tied to mail-in voting ahead of the fast approaching and crucial midterm elections. NBC's Chief Capitol Hill correspondent Ryan Nobles has that story from South Carolina, where a closely watched primary runoff is also being held today. Ryan, good morning to you.
21: Hey, Kristen, good morning. And that decision by the Supreme Court could have a big impact on the midterm elections, as will these runoff elections like this one in South Carolina, where the polls just open. And we expect Darlene Graham to cast her ballot here later this morning. She is leaning in to that endorsement from President Trump, but she is in a tight race against longtime Congressman Ralph Norman. The question here for South Carolina voters, will they choose endorsements over experience?
22: The Supreme Court handing President Trump a political win on his push over mail-in voting. With just 10 weeks before the critical midterm elections, the court lifting a block on the president's efforts to limit who can receive a mail-in ballot. The president has repeatedly suggested, without evidence, mail-in voting can lead to election fraud.
23: When a state is for mail-in voting, that means they want dishonest elections.
22: Even though he has voted by mail himself a number of times, including most recently in the Florida primary. But the court did not rule on the legality of Mr. Trump's policy, which is expected to face additional legal challenges. So it's still unclear if the justices' 6-3 decision will affect the midterms, with voters still deciding who will be on the ballot in November, including three states that have runoffs today. The most high-profile race in South Carolina, where five-term Congressman Ralph Norman is facing off against Trump-endorsed Darlene Graham for a Senate seat held by her late brother, Lindsey Graham.
3: I've got a conservative record.
22: And while Graham has leaned into her support from the White House,
6: you know who else wasn't a politician? President Trump.
22: On Monday, she appeared to downplay that support.
6: I appreciate his endorsement. Yeah. I'm working really hard, too, so it's a combination of things.
22: Yeah. But she has taken heat for this debate answer last week.
6: I'm not that informed on national security.
22: Graham brushing off the criticism.
6: I've gone around this entire state talking to as many people as I possibly can. And you know how many of them brought up Taiwan or national security? Not one.
22: The president also supporting another candidate facing a runoff in Oklahoma, former state senator Mike Mazie, locked in a close race for governor with that state's attorney general, Gettner Drummond.
15: Get out and vote for MAGA warrior, that's what he is, Mike Mazie.
21: And there's no doubt that President Trump's endorsement has been helpful to Darlene Graham. He held a rally here for her on Friday, but he's doing more than just lending his name and his time. He's also putting some money behind her effort, his political arm putting in more than $800,000 in the final push to the polls here in South Carolina. Kristen?
1: Yeah, and it may all come down to turnout. Ryan Noble from South Carolina, thank you so much, Ryan.
2: We have more to get to, including a story that's rocking the NFL ahead of the new season. Jed York, the owner of the San Francisco 49ers, arrested in a prostitution sting. NBC's Maggie Vespa's got the details and the fallout. Maggie, good morning.
4: Carson, good morning. The NFL vowing to review this case with York, an Ohio native, pleading no contest to reduce charges in Ohio after, according to court documents, he unknowingly responded to a fake ad posted by human trafficking investigators themselves.
7: And he's going in for the touchdown!
4: This morning, growing fallout from an off-the-field scandal rocking the San Francisco 49ers just weeks before the NFL season kickoff, with this mugshot of the team's principal owner, Jed York, going viral.
8: The last thing I was expecting to wake up to is Jed York mugshot in an orange jumpsuit.
4: According to court documents, York pleaded no contest to one count of disorderly conduct Monday, amended from the original charge of engaging in prostitution. Investigators say the Ohio native responded to an undercover ad placed on a known prostitution website by a local human trafficking task force, allegedly arranging to pay a woman at this trailer park $140 for sex. The father of two, who court records show filed for divorce earlier this year, was sentenced to one day in jail, given credit for time served, and ordered to pay more than $1,100 in fines. His attorney not responding to our inquiries and the 49ers declining to comment. Some of the team's fans in disbelief.
24: That's crazy.
4: York, who's overseen three Super Bowl appearances, telling reporters in 2017,
25: I own this football team. You don't dismiss owners.
4: The big question now, what will the NFL do to the CEO turned owner whose grandfather bought the team decades ago? The league saying the case will be reviewed under the personal conduct policy, which could mean possible penalties like fines or suspension. Some fans pointing to the 2019 case of New England Patriots owner Robert Kraft, who pleaded not guilty to similar charges in Florida. Prosecutors later dismissed those charges and the league never punished Kraft. Analysts think York's case will have a different outcome.
26: Jed York could be looking at a multi-game suspension here. I think there'll probably be discussions between the club and the NFL because they don't want this hanging over the franchise's head for the entire season.
4: Now, analysts say the penalty is really up to league commissioner Roger Goodell. And under NFL bylaws, he could fine an owner up to $500,000 or, in theory, impose even larger penalties like forcing an owner to sell. But analysts say that would require extra major steps, and it's never happened before. Meanwhile, the spotlight on this team is only growing. The 49ers are set to play the Rams coming up on September 10th. Carson.
2: All right, Maggie, thank you so much.
1: Now to some promising medical news in the battle against Alzheimer's disease. The FDA just approved a new blood test to help identify signs of Alzheimer's. It's for people age 55 and older who are already showing signs of cognitive decline. The test from pharmaceutical company Roche and partner Eli Lilly is a biomarker blood test. It can help doctors identify patients who are likely or unlikely to have Alzheimer's-related brain changes.
2: If you're planning on going to the LA Olympics in 2028, there might be a much faster way to get around town. Take a look at this. That futuristic machine you see is called an air taxi. It was unveiled yesterday in downtown LA. Developers plan to put landing sites all over the city in places like SoFi Stadium, USC, and the Burbank Airport. They're hoping to have it ready to go in time for the Olympics. Of course, that's pending FAA approval.
1: It looks cool, but I might stick to the ground taxi.
2: I don't like traffic like the next guy, but I'm not sure I'm getting in that.
1: Yeah, it looks pretty fancy. All right. We want to get another check of the forecast with Mr. Roker, who is in Orlando. Al, we miss you here in studio, but looking great in Orlando. What are you watching?
0: Thank you, guys. And by the way, what could possibly go wrong
1: right,
0: with those
1: exactly.
0: things? Not a thing.
1: Nothing.
0: Anyway, let's show you what, nothing. Let's show you what's happening around the rest of the country today. We do have heavy rain going to be developing throughout parts of Florida later today. The sunshine is out in the mid-Atlantic into the Great Lakes. Look for those record highs down through Texas. We do have that fire risk continuing out west. Again, lots of sunshine, but nothing as far as some beneficial rain to help those folks out. We're going to get to your local forecast coming up in the next 30 seconds.

0: And that is your latest weather, guys.
1: All right. Thanks, Al. Just ahead, we will have new details on a really frightening shark attack off the Florida Keys. A swimmer bitten, his life saved by nearby nurses. This morning, some of those Good Samaritans are sharing the harrowing story with us.
2: Plus, are you having an analog summer by any chance? We're going to check out one of the season's hottest trends that has younger generations putting down the devices and picking up everything from puzzles to journals. But first, this is Today on NBC.

0: Coming up, how would you like to put a little extra money in your wallet?
1: Sounds good. 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But first, of course, your local news and weather.

0: on the plaza. It's Tuesday, August 25th. And folks, guess what? That means Christmas.
1: What?
0: Yes, Christmas, Carson, is exactly 4 months away. So it won't be long before the world's most famous tree is out there. We love that. I don't know if there's a fine for mentioning Christmas in August.
1: Well, we still have Labor Day, Halloween, and Thanksgiving. We can't overlook those fine holidays.
0: Well, I'm just getting my candy corn for Halloween. So
1: getting ready for it. We have plenty of time to talk about the holidays. Don't worry. First up, this half hour, however, let's focus on the summer of sharks. Apparently, it isn't over.
0: Yeah, that's right. A man was attacked off the Florida Keys. And this morning, he owes his life to the Good Samaritans who just happened to be nearby, amazingly.
1: NBC's George Solis joins us from Miami with that story. George, good morning.
2: Hey, Carson and Kristen, good morning to you. The Coast Guard sharing that shark attack victim is fortunately in stable condition. And fortunately for him, a group of nurses was nearby and jumped into action. One of those nurses speaking with us overnight about the scary incident.
3: This morning, a dramatic rescue after a dangerous shark encounter.
4: They've had a very bad shark bite, arterial bleed.
3: A man bitten on his lower leg while swimming off the coast of Florida.
4: Nurses on scene, they have a fine tourniquet. He is breathing.
3: Courtney McMurray, a nurse, suddenly heard screaming. She and others rushed to help.
5: He looks like he was in rough shape. Time was of the essence at this point in time.
3: She says the man was in shock.
5: He was kind of in and out of speaking to us. So I was asking him questions to try and keep him alert and awake. I think that he was having a difficult time kind of grasping what had just happened to him.
3: She adds she managed to make a tourniquet out of a belt in order to contain the bleeding.
5: It was a significant wound. We tried to keep it as clean as possible, given the resources that we had in the first aid kit. But it was more along the lines of get the bleedings to stop. That way, this individual, you know, we can keep him alive.
3: The victim was transported to a hospital in stable condition. Though shark attacks are rare and deadly ones even less likely, a number of close encounters have been reported along the East Coast this summer, including in Maine, where a lifeguard survived a great white shark dragging him underwater.
6: I slipped out of my harness and got to the surface and swam as fast as I could back to shore.
3: The Atlantic White Shark Conservancy Group reporting a steady increase in white shark activity in that state over recent years. Experts say the increase in sightings along the East Coast is no longer an anomaly.
7: As the climate changes, as air temperatures increase and as water temperature increases, that is changing entire sort of ecosystems in terms of animal behavior.
3: That change prompting additional surveillance from manned jet skis to drones.
8: I know if I have my kids in the water and there's a drone above my kids' head, I would be confident that they can spot a shark, and I would want to know if there's a shark near them.
3: As swimmers flock to the beach to enjoy the last few weeks of summer.
1: So, George, for anybody who's, you know, thinking about jumping in the ocean here the last couple weeks of summer, what are some things that they should do to avoid sharks?
2: Yeah, we have some tips for you to stay shark smart. Number one, you want to swim in groups. Sharks tend to go after lone swimmers. Another good piece of advice, avoid the dark, those murky waters, and really the twilight hours when sharks tend to be most active. And this is hard for some people, but avoid the bling. Try not to take any jewelry in the water. And, of course, avoid excessive splashing. Carson.
1: All right, George. Good advice there. I never think to take the jewelry off.
0: I don't either.
1: Yeah.
0: You always have your wedding.
1: It's misleading to a shark.
0: Exactly. Amazing that those nurses were there to save him, fortunately. All right. Well, there is much more ahead, including major news from Hollywood on a sequel in the works for a beloved rom-com. We'll have the very latest details in your PSSP.
1: All right. But first, who needs devices and screens? Younger generations are finding fun in far more nostalgic ways. Joe Fryer, it's an analog summer.
9: Yeah, that's right. Grab your Walkman, your instant film camera, your crochet needles, throw them in your analog tote bag. We're going to tell you why some of these retro tactile things are having a moment, especially with younger generations.

0: We are back at 7:38 this morning on In Depth Today, the latest proof that Gen Z loves turning back the clock.
1: Yeah, that's right. Despite all of the technology at their fingertips, it appears a lot of people in their 20s are choosing more hands-on hobbies, actually. NBC's Joe Fryer is here to explain. So going back to the basics, Joe.
2: Exactly. Good morning. Good to see both of you. You know, the last few summers have been defined by Barbies and Bratz. Think hot pink and lime green. Loud colors. But this has been dubbed analog summer, with Gen Z quieting things down, slowing things down, choosing to embrace some activities synonymous with their parents, even grandparents.
3: This summer, Gen Z is flipping the script. The digital generation is going decidedly analog.
4: Cool girls are not doom scrolling.
3: Their phones flip and fold, their hobbies are retro inspired, and the new hot thing to post is their love of not posting. Andre Parati is the general manager of Eventbrite, the online ticket platform for live events. He says phoneless events are surging in popularity.
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6: I like to not have my phone for big chunks of the day and at least one day of the weekend.
3: And Gen Z isn't just putting their phones down. They're becoming full-on analog junkies, taking up old-school hobbies like needlepoint and bird watching. They're also trying to break away from screens for more hands-on activities. One trend report shows sales of instant film cameras up 157%, Walkman sales up 111%, and handwritten gratitude journals up 90%.
7: This is an analog guy.
3: And of course, you need a cool way to carry all that stuff. Enter the analog bag.
7: My Polaroid Mini, a crossword puzzle book, always my pastel.
3: And leave it to Gen Zers to use social media to explain, well, how to stay off social media.
7: Gratitude journal, stamp letter kit.
8: There's a growing awareness that there's something missing when most of your life is mediated by computers.
3: A recent survey revealed 80% of Gen Z adults are worried they're too dependent on technology, and nearly 75% they're worried about how social media is affecting their mental health. Psychologist Clay Rutledge says all of it is driving the trend of presence over pixels and is part of a nostalgia-fueled real-world renaissance.
8: The vast majority of Gen Z, despite being digital natives, report feeling nostalgic for that more analog time.
3: A generation discovering that when you remove the screens, you don't lose the experience. You can actually deepen it.
1: Oh, I love this. I'm one of the people who feels nostalgic for that time. Why is this happening now, do you think?
2: So a couple things. When we talk about nostalgia, the research tells us that when we crave nostalgia, when maybe the future seems uncertain or it seems chaotic, so we look to these retro things because they offer us some comfort. The other thing to remember with this younger generation, they've really only known a digital world. Mm-hmm. So a lot of these things they're experiencing for the first time, and that sense of discovery is incredibly powerful. Whereas maybe the three of us, we see an instant film camera and we're like, yeah, been there, done that. Right, I'm good. I don't need
9: it's
2: to go back.
9: It's a shiny new object to them.
2: Exactly. Yeah. Exactly. And that's a powerful thing.
9: Right. So. Well, we're seeing it all across the board. The Backstreet Boys are at Sphere in Las Vegas, absolutely crushing it. Mm-hmm. And it's part of that. It's nostalgia, but it's also a new discovery for some.
1: Yeah, what's old is new again.
2: Exactly. Yeah. We look at the past, and as time goes on, we tend to remember the good stuff more than the bad stuff. And that's the thing that brings us comfort.
1: Yeah, that's love great. It. Thanks, Joe.
9: Yep. Appreciate that. Let's head back to Orlando, where Al's spending his morning. Uncle Al, what you looking at?
10: Well, here's the deal. An analog bag. In our world, they call that a bag. So just kind of curious, you know. But to all the Gen Zers, come on in. The water's fine. You know, your grandparents love you. Good grief. Anyway, let's show you what we got going on. Got some strong thunderstorms firing up back through the Rockies. In fact, we are looking at a risk for severe weather today. We're going to be expecting to see some strong storms for about from Duluth, Minnesota, all the way down to Amarillo, Texas, gusts of 75 miles. Good news is the tornado risk is low. Tomorrow, however, we've got a risk around Chicago, Indianapolis, back through Denver, where we could see a few tornadoes and wind gusts, heavy rain down throughout the southeast, including Florida, some places picking up to 2 inches per hour. And as we look at the tropics, there's one area that's north of Bermuda. We don't see that as a big threat to land, but we are watching this area that's come off the African coast. That could become a tropical depression over the next few days, has an 80% chance. That's what's going on around the country. And by country, kids, we mean around the borders. Here's what's happening in your neck of the woods.

0: And that's your latest weather. Hey, guys, this is an analog coffee container, otherwise known as a cup.
1: We Get have them as well. Lawn. It's amazing, yeah. Al. Thank you.
2: That's what it is.
0: Look at this. And you take the top off. Oh, my gosh, there's liquid in it.
3: Oh, God.
4: Al will ride this joke.
3: Oh, yes.
0: The kids are going to love it. This is fantastic.
3: Wait till they discover that. Uncle Al, thank you so much. We'll check back in with you. This is bizarro morning because Dylan's here who does weather, but Al just did weather. Now you're going to do Pop Start, which I normally do. I'm here.
1: Right.
4: Do I have your blessings?
3: Yeah, my gosh. Of course.
4: All right. Because it's a good one for fans of How to Lose a Guy in 10 Days. Who could forget this cute couple?
5: I used Photoshop at work today to composite our faces together to see what our kids would look like. Our family album. You don't want to see our children?
6: We don't have children.

0: Will we finally get to see what their kids really look like? Well, it's been more than two decades since Kate Hudson and Matthew McConaughey teamed up for the beloved rom-com. And we may finally get to find out what Andy and Ben have been up to, because a sequel is officially in the works. Hudson herself is set to produce the upcoming project. And while a cast has not yet been selected, the hope is that both Hudson and McConaughey will reprise their roles. I don't know, maybe at that point as parents to a future generation.
1: One of the best rom-coms.
2: So good. Can't wait to see it.
1: Yeah, I'm cheering for that one. Anything with Matthew McConaughey is good.
2: Well, it's more proof to Joe Fryer's point about nostalgia. I mean, what's old is new again.
0: Yeah,
2: everything's,
0: love it.
2: Everything's coming back around. Yeah. Great job, Dilly.
0: Nice. There's more to come.
2: Coming up on Popstar, we got a special boost to put a smile on the face of all those underdogs out there. It's a heartwarming story on the way.

0: We are back with the morning boost, and we're mixing everything up so today.
1: You want to do it?
0: Carson, give us your best Jenna.
2: I'll be Jenna.
0: Okay, you raise your hand.
2: You want me to swear live on TV? Who doesn't love a good follow-up to a story? And that's what we've got for you here in the boost. This one from a story last year. This is Alabama's Columbia High School football team, and unfortunately, they made history because they lost 101 straight games, among the longest all time. The team hadn't won a game in over a decade, but the Eagles have reason to rejoice. Finally this morning, they put an end to that historic streak, winning their first game of the season. The team storming the field to celebrate. Former NFL pro Sammy Coates took over the program as head coach last year, determined to change things. Here's what he had to say about the win.
3: And players showing up and fighting every single day throughout the spring, throughout the summer. Everything they've done, they deserve every moment. They stuck it out. Guys came out and helped support. We built the program, and I'm just, it's coming. We ain't there yet, but we coming.
2: That's firing me. Yeah, right? I should have watched him before I started anchoring this morning. Congrats to Coach. Congrats to the Eagles. Best of luck on the rest of the season. That was the first game they got the win. And that's what they say.
1: You can't keep going.
0: Never give up.
2: You're never going to win two unless you win the first. So.
0: There you go. That's awesome. That's so great.
1: All right. Still ahead this morning, two of our all-time favorites joining forces. We'll tell you what Ina and Jen are cooking up.
2: Looking forward to that. Plus, the legendary Robert De Niro will be here live in Studio 1A. But first, quick check of your local news weather and these messages.
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6: 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And you're like, whoa, it's a Studio 1A.
4: People who literally are up all night to bring this show to you. 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People that watch the Today Show aren't just watching a show. They're people that are in the family. They're in our family.
6: They're allowing us into their homes every morning.
4: When we go out there and we get to meet people and they say, I love you, you feel like family. I always say, we feel like your family too. That's how we feel.
6: And they're so excited to be there. We get excited. We feed off that energy.
4: They're the reason we get up in the morning. It's the excitement of being part of something that's bigger than you. Good morning. Welcome to today. We'll start with our breaking news.
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0: Fight that fast-moving wildfire in Nevada, cutting a path of destruction as crews race to contain the flames.
1: The fire is about 27% contained.
0: But this morning, a new fire threat exploding in Texas with another day of triple-digit heat also on tap. Al has your latest forecast. Then cash back craze. We're sharing tips and tricks to maximize your savings as you swipe. Plus the new services to help you stretch those dollars even further. How you can cash in just ahead. And yes, we're talking to him. The legendary Robert De Niro joins us live in Studio 1A. We'll catch up with the iconic Oscar winner ahead of his thrilling new role.
2: There's only one Frank Carter.
0: All that plus Taylor's return to the stage. It's been a while, but I know it, I know you. Ella's latest feat.
3: He's choosing Texas, I can tell.
0: And Martha flirts with fall.
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0: That and much more today, Tuesday, August 25th, 2026.
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14: Today's my mama's 70th birthday.
0: Well, they're from all over. Huntsville, Alabama. We saw some from Ohio, Massachusetts. We've got anniversaries, weddings. We're looking forward to getting outside on the plaza and saying hi to the folks for coming out today on this Tuesday morning. So happy that you are with us. We've got Kristen Welker here this morning. I'm Carson Daly. Savannah and Craig enjoying the day off.
15: Yeah, we're excited to get out and say hello to them. What do you say at the end of the show? You give me a little music quiz. Okay. I'll give you a little politics quiz.
0: Oh, perfect.
15: Yes.
0: MTV Meet the Press.
15: There you go. Great combo.
0: I love that.
15: What could be better? All right. Well, looking ahead to tomorrow on Today, we are checking out a hot way to shop, especially among younger buyers, estate sales. Christine Romans will show us the treasures they're snapping up and how you can get in on the trend.
0: All right. But first, we're going to begin this hour with your news at 8. And those raging wildfires out west, crews in Nevada are racing to control the flames this morning as residents get their first look at the destruction. Meantime, there's a new blaze exploding in Texas. NBC's Liz Kreutz is in Reno with the latest. Liz, good morning.
16: Hey, Carson, good morning to you. Yeah, we are seeing some of the destruction now from this fire. Sadly, you can see the home behind me here. The only thing left is the framing of the garage. The home next to it also burned. You can see the windshield of this truck completely shattered through. These are among 32 homes that officials say have burned so far from this fire. 14,000 people right now do remain evacuated. And that number is significantly lower than yesterday because a little bit of good news. Crews have been able to gain some ground on this fire right now, and they have been able to lift some of the evacuated areas. This fire has been fueled in part by the high heat that has just blanketed the West. As you mentioned, a new fire has sparked in Central Texas. Residents there advised to evacuate. And there's also been several rescues of heat-related rescues for hikers in Arizona and in Utah, including some hikers that got trapped in some flash flooding in Bryce Canyon. Some pretty dramatic video from there. Here in Reno, though, we've even this morning been able to see some of the flames up in the hills behind me. Still battling this fire right now and also still trying to figure out what sparked it. They say it was human caused, but it's still unclear whether or not it was set intentionally. Carson.
0: All right, Liz. Well, thanks. It's good to hear they're gaining some ground on that.
15: Yeah, for sure. Let's get right back to Orlando for more on the fire danger and the extreme heat in the Southwest and check back in with Al. Al, what's it look like?
17: Well, guys, here's the problem. Not only do they have drought, but they've got high winds. Take a look. We'll show you. We're talking about wind gusts of up to 30 miles per hour. The relative humidity only 15 to 25%. We've got that elevated fire risk throughout much of the Southwest because of the windy weather. And you add that heat, especially in the Southwest. Those heat warnings are in effect through Saturday. Also, Texas, that's part of a problem too. They've got dry conditions and heat. You can see that heat dome on top. So for today, stretching from here in Orlando all the way to Los Angeles, temperatures are anywhere from 5 to 15 degrees above average with high heat humidity indexes throughout the Southwest into the Gulf Coast. Tomorrow, more of that heat. And then we move into the weekend for our friends in the Southwest. Triple-digit air temperatures, so no relief in sight. And there, with the other problem we have to worry about, especially for the Southwest, heat-based thunderstorms, dry lightning, which can cause more wildfires. So we're keeping a very close eye on that, guys.
12: All right, Uncle Al, thanks so much. Hot out west,
15: yeah,
12: that's for
15: sure.
12: Yeah,
15: it sure is.
12: Now to the escalating trade war between the U.S. and Canada. President Trump threatening to increase tariffs on Canada-made cars and auto parts. And this morning, Canada set to retaliate. NBC's Gabe Gutierrez is at the White House with the latest. Gabe, good morning.
13: Carson, good morning. There's been tough talk between the U.S. and Canada throughout President Trump's second term, but this is next level. Canada's prime minister is signaling a major break with its longtime ally. Today, he's expected to announce new retaliatory tariffs against the U.S., and that could mean higher prices for Americans on a variety of products. It all comes after the Trump administration imposed 50% tariffs on some Canadian goods this weekend, potentially raising costs on things like dairy products and plywood. President Trump is also now threatening 50% import taxes on more products starting January 1st, including Canadian cars, auto parts, and steel. The president argues he's doing it to bring back American manufacturing, but Canada is already threatening to bypass the U.S. and open trade talks with the European Union and Asian countries. President Trump this morning is brushing it all off, mocking our neighbor to the north, posting on social media that he is considering changing the name of Lake Ontario to Lake America. Carson.
12: All right, Gabe Gutierrez of the White House for us. Thank you, Gabe.
15: Closing arguments are expected this week in the murder trial of Lindsay Clancy. That's the Massachusetts mom who killed her three young children in the family's home in 2023. The defense says Clancy was experiencing postpartum psychosis and was unable to understand the wrongfulness of her actions. Yesterday, defense attorney Kevin Reddington requested a mistrial after a witness brought up Clancy's Catholic faith. The judge denied the motion but instructed jurors to dismiss the comment.
12: If you've been watching sports long enough, you've seen it all, like maybe a game being stopped because there was a cat or a squirrel running on the field. But here's one perhaps you've never seen.
18: Oh, safely amongst the top four.
19: There's a baby on the field.
18: You mentioned Chicken Little. I think she wanted a piece of the screen time.
19: Way better than that.
12: Here's the first. It happened during an MLS game between Minnesota and San Jose. The pint-sized field invader was quickly scooped up, as you saw there, by security and handed over to a woman. Hopefully, I'm assuming that's the baby's mom. It's still unclear exactly who that woman was, but we say get that baby a jersey, get that baby some cleats, and put that baby back out there.
15: That baby is ready. Did you see the big smile
12: yeah.
15: on the face? It was so adorable.
12: Too good. There's a lot more ahead, including pop star Dilly's working on that.
20: I mean, sometimes you're drinking a beer, having a hot dog, and you're like, where are my kids? Yeah, what just happened? All right, guys, we've got a busy one in pop start, including Taylor Swift's intimate era. You'll want to see her surprise performance at the Grammy Museum.
15: But first, Brian Chung is here to help you make the most of the new cashback craze. Hey, Brian.
21: Hey, good morning, guys. Who doesn't love a little extra money? And even if you think you know about cashback, there are some new cashback offers these days, bringing a 2026 spin to those offers. We'll tell you all about it.

0: Welcome back this morning on today's Consumer Free Money.
1: Sounds good. Well, the concept of cash back isn't exactly new. There are some new services that can help you maximize savings.
0: And here to walk us through them, NBC's business correspondent, Brian Chung. Brian, good to see
1: you. Hey,
2: Brian. Hey, how are you?
0: Buzzy cash back options. How does this all work?
2: Yeah, free money, I think, was the perfect segue into all of this. Look, a lot of people's ears are going to be perked up. Traditional cash back is probably something a lot of people are familiar with. You make a purchase with a certain credit card or at a participating retailer, and you get a certain percentage back of that purchase in the form of usually a credit statement on your bill. But there's also new ways like Pays. Pays comes to you from the same people that made Zelle, if you've ever kind of sent money from one person to another. They have this promo right now where if you spend $10, you'll get $10 back in cash back. I would say a one-for-one is probably the best rate I've seen on cash back. And that goes up to $100 per credit card until September 10th. This is not a separate credit card. This is a way that you can pay for online at participating merchants like United Airlines as well as Domino's Pizza. So again, it has to be at those participating retailers. That goes through September 12th. And then there's also Claim. This is a way that you can get weekly restaurant rewards by dining at certain places. So again, there's cash back on your credit card, but there's also cash back at specific retailers if you game that out.
1: Well, and as we're saying, Brian, this is not exactly new, but do some of the older services still offer good deals?
2: Yeah, I think the traditional cash back is worth a refresher for most consumers. First off, again, bank credit cards will often offer, let's say, 2, 3, 4, in some cases, 5% cash back, in some cases on all purchases, as well as linking programs. And so this is a thing that you have to do a little bit of homework on. For Chase credit cards, for example, some of them, if you link up your Lyft account, every time you take a Lyft ride, then you'll get a certain percent back in cash, but you have to link the program in the app. So you have to go into your phone, see what promos are available. Also, browser extensions. You may be familiar with things like Honey, Capital One Shopping. Rakuten is a big one. If you plug in that browser extension as you shop through the whole internet, it'll tell you, hey, you can get 1, 2, 3, sometimes 10% cash back on certain purchases. There are also apps like Ibotta where you can have a receipt that you actually got in real life, in analog, in real time, and you take

0: like jumbled letters and numbers. Unique passwords are going to be key for logging in. A lot of these apps will require you to set up an account and make sure you don't use password as your password. Password managers are a good way to get around that. Two-factor authentication is going to be a good way to make sure that you have ironclad, passwords and access to your apps. Again, if you forget it, you can also just get that six-digit number and you get right back in. But again, just double check and make sure all those accounts are secure.
1: Good stuff.
2: A lot of good stuff there.

0: coming up in the next half hour. We're going to tell you what we're doing down here at Universal Orlando, Florida. But back to you for the best time of the morning.
1: All right, Uncle Al, thank you so much. Bizarro world continues here.
2: I don't want to take the best time of the morning away from you.
1: I don't think I've ever been here for Popstart without doing it.
3: I think it's time to pass the baton.
2: This is bizarre.
1: Are you nervous?
3: You can do it. We're cheering you on.
2: Don't stare at me while I read this.
1: Come on, let's go.
2: Taylor Swift. The Eras Tour lives on. The singer stopping by the Grammy Museum detailing one of her favorite parts of that record-breaking tour, the medleys she created with surprise songs each night. She also treated the room to a brand new mashup of some of her fan favorites on the very piano that traveled the world with her.

0: Swift performed August, I Knew It, I Knew You, and All Too Well. She also took time to reflect on her two decades of songwriting and paid tribute to the start of her career.
1: I love my country roots more and more the further along this path I get, and I want to honor them more and more, and I feel more tied to them, more loyal to them. The people that shaped who I am as an artist and as a writer, that all happened in Nashville.
0: Love it. Recent rumors have been circulating that Swift is going to drop a country album soon. Mm-hmm. Now, Carson, this is what I can't do. I can't add to the music stories.
2: Yeah, you can.
0: Well, not the way you can.
3: Not the
0: do you
3: same
0: think a country
3: exact
0: album
3: way.
0: Is going to
2: Well, yeah, I think
0: out?
2: It's cool. I mean, it's almost interesting it's taken her like this long. Not that she wasn't grateful for her Nashville roots, mm-hmm. but it's interesting that she has such a close tie to them now.
0: Right.
2: And, you know, everybody's doing country, so it's like good timing, so I'm sure it'll be a country.
0: Yeah, get back into it.
3: Seems
0: yeah.
3: like she's teasing it a little bit. Can we see yeah. her wedding dress first? I still want to see the dress.
0: It's all anybody really wants. We just want to see the dress. Well, speaking of country music, up next, Ella Langley. And yes, fans are still choosing Texas.

0: of the song.
1: Yeah.
2: That's crazy.
1: Yeah.
2: If you take the Holiday Mariah out of it, they're all right there at the top.
0: Yeah, right there at the top.
3: And we have a little theme going in terms of our music genre.
0: A little country, right?
1: Yeah.
0: Everybody likes
2: next,
0: country.
2: Dilly?
0: Next up, Martha Stewart.
2: Ooh,
0: living
2: my favorite country artist.
0: Off campus. Check out the Icon's latest ad.
4: Oh, pumpkin spice latte? The drink that makes us all a little more basic?
5: Pumpkin spice latte for Martha?
4: This smells like my house in the fall. It's perfect.
6: Can I get a straw? You would get a lot.
4: Should I know him?
0: A little risque there, right? Starbucks serving up this unexpected pairing. Stewart meeting Belmont Carmelli, the breakout star from off campus, to officially mark the start of pumpkin spice season. Glad Al's not here for this. Shortly after the ad was posted, Stewart revealed that she actually hadn't met Carmelli in person yet. Writing on Instagram, wow, the actor I was interacting with while we shot the commercial was a different guy. It was a stand-in. This guy is cuter.
3: Well, they have good chemistry.
2: Yeah.
0: They do,
2: that
0: but
2: played
0: it's funny.
2: Well,
0: they didn't
2: even... never met him before.
0: Yeah. It's great. And it goes to show you what a split screen can do.
3: Yeah.
0: Two different actors in totally different places.
3: Exactly.
0: All right, now, speaking of actors, Sydney Sweeney, move over, Tom Cruise. There's a new daredevil in town. Check this out. The actress sharing this video to Instagram that shows her standing on top of a biplane as it actively flies through the air. Multiple turns. There were some rolls. She even went upside down at one point.
1: That takes guts.
0: Look at that. Yeah. I think she's strapped in, obviously, but yeah.
3: Doing her own stunts.
0: I don't know if Tom Cruise was strapped in that way, though.
2: I don't know, but he does all his own stunts. Good for her.
0: Would you ever do that?
2: Good for her. Not at all.
3: Not at all.
2: Absolutely
3: not. Thank you.
0: Good for her.
2: Where's my stunt double? Get in there, buddy.
3: Yeah, exactly.
0: All right, finally, Jennifer Garner and Ina Garten. They are two of our all-time favorites around here. And now the bestie duo is teaming up to play a little game of Who's Most Likely To Food Edition.
7: Who's most likely to improvise a recipe?
8: Neither.
9: Neither.
10: We measure.
8: Yeah, we measure.
7: Who's most likely to measure everything? Exactly.
8: We are.
10: Both of us.
8: Yeah.
10: I don't want to know somebody who doesn't measure.
8: Yeah, that's crazy talk.
7: Who's most likely to bring something store-bought to the party?
8: Oh, we both are.
10: Both of us.
8: Yeah.
7: Who's most likely to skip dinner for dessert?
8: I want both.
10: Yeah. I want both, too.
8: Yeah.
10: How come we don't look alike? We agree on everything.
7: Who's most likely to accidentally
2: They are.
0: Like the same person.
2: Exactly.
3: I love
0: every answer was
2: like
0: the same.
2: They're related.
0: The pair share a love for cooking, obviously, and have been friends for more than a decade now. So I just want to get invited to that dinner party.
3: I'm please.
0: Sure you
3: I can't
0: on
3: believe
0: that
3: they don't measure.
2: I thought
3: like
2: Ina would
3: have
2: been the type that just does dashes of stuff. And
0: I feel like when she's cooking, but if you're baking, you kind of have to measure.
2: To get it right.
3: You have to measure.
2: Yeah.
3: Okay, that makes me feel better.
0: Yeah.
3: I measure.
2: Hey, Apai, crush that.
3: Nice job.
2: Crush that. It'd be amazing if they let me do that again tomorrow.
0: It's the first time I've been hot in this studio.
2: Just ahead, two words that carry a lot of weight in Hollywood, Robert De Niro. We are looking forward to sitting down with him. Got a brand new movie out called The Whisper Man. It is scary, boy. We will chat with Mr. De Niro after a quick check of your local news weather and these messages.

0: can tell.
1: So I think we've aired this song, right, for the last 19 weeks. Mm-hmm. The country singer hit song is topping charts once again with the 19th week at number one on the Billboard Hot 100 chart. She now holds the second longest run in the chart's history. Only two other songs have achieved this music milestone, A Bar Song by Shaboozey and Old Town Road by Lil Nas X and Billy Ray Cyrus. People are not sick.

0: some camera time and a lot of love to a fun crowd here on the plaza. We are so glad to have them start their day with us. A lot of celebrations, and it's a little, it feels a little bit like fall.
1: It does.
2: A little bit.
0: Yes, Craig.
2: Right? Like I'm not doing weather today, though, so it's not my fault.
1: We don't know what anybody's doing today.
0: Who knows
1: guys,
0: what's happening?
1: Coming up this half hour, we do know this. We're going to get a lesson on new school barbecue. Our teacher, one of the greats, Michelin-starred pitmaster Evan Leroy. Trust us, you're going to want this tangy sauce recipe and everything we're cooking today, so stick around for that.
2: Then, coming up on the third hour, we are catching up with a group of idiots. No, Alan and Craig aren't back. That's the name of Dave. I tease the ones I love. Dave Franco, O'Shea Jackson Jr., and Mason Thames. It's their hilarious new movie.

0: And we're back, joined by a Hollywood icon here in Studio 1A, Robert De Niro. His legendary career includes work in more than 100 films, earning him 2 Academy Awards along the way and a Presidential Medal of Freedom for his contributions to the arts. In his latest film, The Whisper Man, he plays a retired detective called back to duty after a string of kidnappings show a connection to a decades-old case that he helped solve. Take a look.
1: I'm not on the job anymore. It's been a long time. I'm retired at least 25 years. I just, you know, and there's only one Frank Carter.
2: Your case file mentioned an accomplice to Carter who was never identified.
1: I did. It was a theory and it went cold. They often do.
0: The great Robert De Niro. Good to see you, Bob. Thanks for being here, buddy.
1: Thank you.
0: Man, this movie is really, really scary.
1: Great.
0: it works. It's reminded me of Silence of the Lambs when I saw it. It really stood with me. It's suspenseful from the beginning, but at its core, this is a movie about your character, Frank. It's got a father-son dynamic happening. These two guys, just their lives have come apart. What drew you to this movie more? This sort of thriller, psychological aspect of the movie, or this father-son thing?
1: Well, both. I mean, because that part of it was appealing to me, obviously, and then the thriller part, they were rolled into one. And when I read the script and I called the director, we met and so on, and I said, yeah, okay, I'm in.
0: Yeah, we had Adam Scott here yesterday, who co-stars in the movie. He's a great actor. He obviously reveres you. You probably get this on most films where the actor you're with, you know, looks so up to you. I was thinking about that diner scene in this, you know, where you say to him basically, listen, father, son, I'm sorry it takes this ugly reason for us to get together.
1: Right.
0: When you have a scene like that with a young man like Adam Scott, how does that chemistry come quick or does it take some work?
1: No, I mean, it's all built in certain ways because of my own experience as a father. And It's a scene that many people can relate to. So it's just how well it's written and how specific it can be, and that's it.
0: Well, it's funny because he loves you in real life so much, but he hates you in that scene. You're a terrible father to him. So Adam was good yelling at you. How was your birthday? You had a big birthday, 83 last week.
1: Yes, I did. It was very nice. Thank you.
0: Yeah. What do you think when you want to? I've read that you just want to keep doing this. What do you see in projects when they come in front of you? What sticks out for you at this point?
1: Well, I have a couple of good projects that are all in the works. But, you know, you have to keep active, especially at my age. If you don't, you got to keep going. It's not like you have to.
0: Yeah.
1: And I should. I mean, I'm keeps my mind active, my body active. I have no choice. If I sit around and I'm too, I like to read, I like to watch the news, blah, blah, blah. But if I am not active, working out and doing projects, then it's not good.
0: A couple of anniversaries on a cover. 25th of the Tribeca Festival with you and your longtime producing partner, Jane Rosenthal. Congrats on 25 years.
1: Thank you.
0: When you look back at kind of when the festival started to now, just what is your take on the state of film in general? What sticks out? Is it innovation? Is it technology? Is it directors?
1: Well, I don't see a lot of the movies that are coming out now. I'm talking with my daughter about what we're going to see in the next couple of days. But things are changing as we see all around us, and we're concerned about the state of film, the film business, if you will, in California and here, but there now, and what's happening. It's changing, and some things you have no control over, some you do. And we see a situation now with Paramount and Warner Brothers where I personally don't think it's a good idea for them to merge. I think we have enough problems. People are anxious about that, as they should be. That's how, as I said, how I feel. But we don't know. We don't know what's with AI and this and that. I mean, all I know is that something will happen that probably we are not going to be able to predict part of it, maybe certain parts, but the other is just the unknown.
0: Fair enough. The other anniversary, Taxi Driver. You know, at the festival, you guys have these cast reunions. You become famous for it. It's great. The cast come back.
1: Yeah.
0: And you did that 50 years of Taxi Driver.
1: Yes. Yeah.
0: You guys did a panel. Don't kill me for this, but the fans loved this one moment of the panel. I want to show a clip of it. So let's roll it.
1: Okay. Are you talking to me?
0: All right, good. You took it well. I was worried about that.
1: No, Jesus Christ.
0: So I'm sitting over here. Is it fun for you to, like, go back and chat old films? Or I read you're surprised that Taxi Driver is still people talking about it?
1: Yeah, I mean, when you make the movie, you don't know what it'll be, really. We all love the script. Marty, Paul Schrader, he wrote it, but the producers, Michael and Julia Phillips, we all liked the script a lot, and we're looking forward to doing it. So that it became what it became, who knows? Again, that's an example of you just don't know.
0: Right. Two more quick things. I'm going to let you go. Faulkner in Law, 16 years since the last one.
1: Faulkner in Law.
0: Yeah, there you go. Have you met Ariana Grande?
1: By the way,
0: have you seen Wicked?
1: No, I haven't.
0: There we go. I got you.
1: I'm trying to see it with my daughter again.
0: We'll put that on the schedule the next couple
1: of
0: days.
1: I will.
0: She's great, though. She's really funny.
1: Yeah, she's terrific.
0: Did you like working with Ari?
1: Yes, I did. She's great.
0: All right. And how about little Gia?
1: What can I say?
0: Well, she can't watch Goodfellas yet, but has she seen you with Elmo?
1: We have shown that to her.
0: Does she like that?
1: I don't think she registered a little bit. But
0: does she see that's Daddy with like, it's like a...
1: Yeah, but I'm younger then, and so it's a little... we'll show it to her again.
0: All right. You still watching up to The Wiggles and Miss Rachel every morning?
1: We move from one. The Wiggles are all great. But, you know, she's very selective. So
0: right.
1: We go to another. But it's good.
0: Gia leaves the room and you're still watching Miss Rachel. It's weird,
1: sometimes,
0: right?
1: Sometimes, yes.
0: That happens with my kids. Bob, thank you.
1: Okay.
0: Real pleasure, of course, as always. The great Robert De Niro. You can catch him in The Whisper Man. It's out on Netflix, and it is terrifying, worth the watch. Let's head over to Kristen. Kristen?
3: All right, Carson, what a phenomenal interview. Thank you for that. And just ahead, we've got denim for days, from jackets to dresses, all the trendy new styles that you will need with fall on the way. But first, this is Today on NBC.

0: And we are back with what to shop this week as summer begins to wind down. It's the perfect time to get your closet ready for the colder weather. And of course, you can always count on denim to pull a look together. Lifestyle expert Mako and Lovu is here with great and affordable pieces from jeans to jackets starting at just $13. And to shop these looks, just scan that QR code. Mako, good morning.
1: Good morning.
0: You.
1: Always a pleasure to
0: I
1: see you.
0: I love this. It's a pleasure to see you. I love what you're wearing.
1: Thank you so much. This is a gorgeous jacket.
0: We have it right here.
1: Well, let's talk about this jacket. This is from Walmart's brand. It is called Free Assembly. It just adds a little fun personality to your outfit. But let's get into the details of the jacket. I love the peplum fit. I love the pleats as well. And look at the botanical design. It really just makes it that much more special as well. And it really has stretch. Can you feel it for a second?
0: Yeah. Oh, it does
1: stretch.
0: Oh, that's great.
1: It really gives you stretch. So it makes it comfortable. You can wear it with slacks. You can dress it up or dress it down with jeans as well. Really giving you that versatility. I love it with this dress that I'm wearing right now.
0: It looks fantastic. Yeah. I'm a big peplum girl.
1: Are you?
0: So, yes.
1: Me
0: too. Two thumbs up for that. And you're right. The design really gives it that extra
1: pop. Oh, the design is just
0: pop.
1: That extra pop. And speaking of this dress that I'm wearing, can we talk
0: about this
1: beautiful
0: it's
1: dress?
0: Gorgeous.
1: I absolutely love it. So many details that I love with this dress. First of all, it is that midi length, which is super nice. Yeah. It really cinches
0: flattering,
1: you in.
0: Right?
1: Very flattering on the waist. And it's a dress that you can wear right now, right? You can wear it as is, or you can put a cardigan on top.
0: And the belt
1: makes
0: it a little bit
1: really tie it
0: dressier.
1: In. I'm wearing it with heels, but think about the possibilities. You can do this with sandals, with loafers. You can do it even with boots when the fall rolls around. I mean, it's sleeveless too, so you can choose.
0: Looks
1: whether
0: great on you.
1: I appreciate it. Thank you so much. And we also have it on our models, so it works in a bunch of different sizes, and it comes in a bunch of different shapes as well.
0: And you can throw it in the washer.
1: Yes,
0: exactly. Which is the greatest part about it.
1: Which is super nice, because then
0: functional.
1: You can take care of functional as well. And it's got pockets. Don't we love a dress,
0: I love
1: with,
0: a dress
1: pockets?
0: With pockets?
1: Yes.
0: I mean, that's like an A-plus dress.
1: Agreed.
0: Right.
1: Speaking
0: now, let's
1: of
0: talk
1: A-plus.
0: About jeans.
1: Well, these jeans
0: these
1: also get an A-plus.
0: Jeans.
1: Yeah. So this is like that baggy 90s style, but it's back with a bang. These jeans are absolutely great. So they have that mid-rise sort of feel, which is really nice. And then they're roomy at the bottom, giving you that movement, but it doesn't feel like you're being swallowed up by the jeans.
0: And a number of different styles.
1: A number of different styles. They come in light and dark. I have to get your opinion on this. Do you have a favorite here, because they do come in those
0: I have to
1: styles?
0: Go with the polka dot.
1: And the polka
0: I mean,
1: dot's so cute.
0: Look at this. Look at this, guys. That's amazing.
1: It's so great. These are ageless. My mom can rock these. My sister can, because for back to school, you can rock it with a t-shirt, or you can wear jeans.
0: Classics.
1: Or if you really want to dress it up, you could put a blazer on top. But they really, truly are versatile for everyone.
0: That's great. We have boot cuts as well.
1: Boot cut jeans. These come to
0: my
1: us from
0: favorites.
1: Me
0: boot
1: too.
0: Cuts.
1: Well, they're classic. They never go out of style. Yeah. Lee has been making denim for over 100 years. And these bootcut jeans definitely fit the bill. So they're not too loose, not too tight, but I love how fitted they are around the leg. And then that bootcut really just opens up, right? So making it easy for you to wear them in the fall.
0: Well, and this is the perfect example. You can throw a tee on
1: with
0: it, and it looks stylish.
1: You could do denim on denim. You can do a tee. You could do a cardigan. You could do a leather jacket. I mean, they are really versatile. And by the way, can I mention the price point that these start at $14?
0: Amazing.
1: So as you're thinking about what to wear for fall, for back to school, for all those special occasions, these jeans right here are great.
0: The price is right.
1: The price is certainly right.
0: The boys.
1: Yes.
0: Some men options.
1: We've got them covered. These, this shirt right here is absolutely splendid. It comes to us from Wrangler. This gives that cowboy feel and that Western look, but it brings it into life in a very contemporary sort of way. This shirt is super nice. It comes in a bunch of different colors and patterns that you can choose from. But Kristen, it's all about the details for me. You've got the snap front. You've got that beautiful Western panel right here. You've got that collar that looks great. And we've got a bunch of different options. I think we have pictures of it as well. And then it's the details too. There's a little pencil slot right here at the top. So you can put your pencil in there as you're working. And look at how nice Jensen's been looking great in the variety of colors and shapes.
0: Well, again, I love that there are various different options to choose from.
1: Yeah.
0: Great stuff.
1: Oh, thank you
0: so much. Really appreciate it. To shop these pieces from Walmart, scan our QR code or head to today.com/shop. Now let's head outside for Carson. Hey, Carson, what are you cooking up
2: Good
0: there?
2: Stuff. Well, I'll tell you what, we're cooking up something great. We've got Evan Leroy here manning the grill, sharing his best new school barbecue pointers. Got a new cookbook out. We're going to make some really delicious food coming up. But first, this is Today.

0: All right, we got a good one here for you today. This morning on Today Food, we're grilling with one of the absolute best in the biz, Michelin-starred pitmaster Evan Leroy. He's co-owned the famed Leroy and Lewis Barbecue in Austin, Texas, and now he's laying out his best tips and tricks. Let me show the book, because if you are like to cook, there's a picture of it right there, smoking and grilling. This is called New School Barbecue. Evan, great to have you here, buddy.
1: Yes, good to be here.
0: Your story's awesome. Like, just
1: thank you.
0: From Austin, Texas.
1: That's right, hometown
0: boy. That's where most pitmasters end up being, but you're from there.
1: Yeah.
0: And so what, you started as like a food truck?
1: Yeah, we started as a food truck in 2017, opened our restaurant in 2024. Same year we got a Michelin star. Kind of crazy. It's just been craziness since then.
0: Wait, is that getting an Oscar nomination? Like, what is it like when you know you're getting a Michelin star?
1: I mean,
0: somebody call you and tell you?
1: No, like, I wouldn't know what it's like getting an Oscar, so I can't speak to that. But
0: this is your Oscar, though.
1: Yeah, exactly.
0: You must have been so psyched.
1: Yeah, I was very, very psyched. It was insane.
0: And you held on to it the next year, right?
1: Yeah, of course, yeah.
0: Yeah. Yeah. You didn't lose it. All right, no. What are we doing today?
1: Not yet.
0: Not yet.
1: So today we're making our direct heat smoked chicken halves. Okay. We've also got our grilled cabbage slaw.
0: Okay.
1: We're
0: going to
1: start by making our mustard barbecue sauce. This is one of my favorite recipes in the book. We're going to go some spices in. We're going to go with our vinegar, cider vinegar,
0: okay,
1: Worcestershire, and then all this sugar, too.
0: Wow, that's a lot of sugar.
1: Sweet sauce.
0: It's like a half a cup of sugar.
1: It is a lot of sugar. Sweet sauce.
0: Love it.
1: You're
0: going
1: to bring this to a boil to kind of hydrate the spices, and then you're going to add the mustard, the hot sauce, and then we can drizzle
0: in. Once that gets to a boil.
1: Yeah, exactly.
0: Gotcha.
1: Yeah. And then
0: just like yellow mustard.
1: Yeah, exactly. The mustard is going to emulsify and kind of bring that oil together. It's going to coat the chicken really, really well.
0: All right. And then how long? So this is like a brine sort of?
1: No. So this is a barbecue sauce. We're making the sauce first. We're just bringing it to a boil.
0: You're not going to use it until the chicken's done.
1: Correct. Set it aside. If you don't want to make this, this is available on our website, leroylewis.com.
0: Love that. Way to work it in, chef. All right, so here we go. We got our chicken.
1: Yeah, we got our raw chicken.
0: Brine?
1: Yes, we're
0: going to
1: brine it. So we're going to get our brine together. We'll start with the spices, white pepper, some garlic, some oregano, some salt, some hot sauce, and some pickle juice. And then we put the chicken in there.
0: Why do you like the brine? What is this worth it for us?
1: Yeah, it is absolutely worth it. It keeps it really juicy. We're going to end up cooking this to a higher internal temperature than you think. So it's going to be pull apart, but it's going to stay juicy.
0: All
1: That's the whole thing about chicken. You want
0: How
1: it to be nice
0: brine
1: and
0: it,
1: juicy.
0: Like overnight, or is it a couple hours?
1: If it's spice? Got a bone in, you brine it overnight. If it's got a bone out, you could probably go 4 hours
0: or so. That's a good tip. We have our eaters over there, too, I want to mention.
1: Yeah, that's right.
0: Guys, chime in.
2: It's delicious.
3: This chicken
2: is
3: good?
4: So good.
2: It's
0: awesome.
2: So good.
0: So we've got it's brined, it's prepped,
1: yes.
0: It's ready to go.
1: Overnight, you're going to pat it dry with paper towels to get a nice skin. You really want that nice color, you want to pat it dry. After that, just a little bit of extra salt on the skin and some pepper for the color and for that skin to just be super, super tasty. And then it's going to go onto the grill, onto the hot side of the grill over here. It's going to cook mostly bone side down. So, you want to cook it mostly bone side down.
0: Yep.
1: Yeah, there we go.
0: And you have like two different types of heat here. You're going to go high
1: exactly,
0: heat first, huh?
1: Exactly. High heat first and then kind of move it over here. You can see this skin has dried out. The top looks really good. We're just going to brush it with some of this barbecue sauce here. And then we're going to mark it and then finish it cooking on the other side.
0: So usually what I'm doing is, after, you know, 5 or 6 minutes aside, I've got my thermometer, and I'm checking it, and I'm looking for 160 or whatever it is.
1: Exactly. That's kind of where you want to start with chicken. I would say if you're cooking a bone out, like just a chicken breast, 165 is where you want to go. But if you got bone in, you want to pull it apart, like nice barbecue.
0: Higher.
1: Yeah. So we're going to mark this a little bit.
0: That looks delicious.
1: And then flip it back over to finish cooking later.
0: Let's head over and show us the slaw.
1: Yes. So the slaw is right over here. There's a grilled cabbage slaw. We're going to cut up these cabbages, mix up our dressing with some cider vinegar and caraway seed and honey. It's almost like a lightly pickled slaw. But after your chicken comes off, you wrap it up in foil. You're not looking for necessarily like a crispy skin. What you really want is like almost a rotisserie chicken skin.
0: It tastes
1: you know
0: like
1: that.
0: It melts
1: super
0: in your mouth.
1: Like soft and delicious.
0: Is that the best chicken ever?
2: Yeah.
1: You can cut
2: the
1: this
2: skin
1: in
2: is
1: half.
2: Just kind of like
1: two more sauce on there and
2: the
1: everything.
2: Skin is like butter.
0: Right.
2: Yeah.
0: Like a steak, you want to let this rest a little bit too.
1: You have to let it rest. It's so important to let
0: then
1: it rest.
0: Then you got your slaw and your man. No wonder you have Michelin star.
1: That's right.
0: No wonder you kept it.
1: Yeah. Right.
0: In 2025. Good luck, Evan. Thank you so much. Pick up that cookbook. It's called New School Barbecue. It's awesome. And you can find these recipes and tips, of course, at today.com/food. We're back with our third hour, including
2: Cheers.
0: 90s icon
2: Cheers.
0: Jaleel White, live in Studio 1A. But first, this is Today, and we're going to leave you with a quick check of your local news weather and these messages. Thank you, Chef Evan. Thanks, brother.
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2: 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Dave Franco, O'Shea Jackson Jr., and Mason Thames are live telling us all about their hilarious new movie, Idiots. 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
2: Good morning, everyone, and welcome to the third hour of Today. I am Dylan, here alongside our friends Kaylee Hartung and Sam Brock. Thanks for coming back, guys.
7: Glad to be here.
8: What a way to start a Tuesday.
2: I know, right? It's nice. It's only Tuesday.
8: Yeah, I know.
2: It's nice to have you guys here while Craig is off and Al is out on assignment. Thank you so much for starting your Tuesday with us. Speaking of Al, he's actually in Orlando, Florida. He is working, and he's working on something very exciting for us. So we thought we'd check in with him to see how things are going. Al, what is going on down there?
8: Hey guys, so it's a big event here at Universal Florida, Universal Studios Florida. It is the 35th anniversary of Halloween Horror Nights, okay? HHN. It is the Infernal Carnival of Nightmares, and they have got 10 incredible houses, including one based on Sinners, the Oscar-winning film from last year. They've also got an Ozzy Osbourne house. They got a Stranger Things house. All kinds of crazy stuff with these scare actors. It is wild, and it starts this coming Friday, select nights through November 1st. Last night they had a preview. The park was packed. Some of these folks were there last night, right? And it was unbelievable. I don't know who is dressed freakier, the scare actors in the houses or these folks behind me.
7: That's such a crowd that you've got there, Al. And you actually got in full makeup, too, became one of the scare actors?
8: I did. I cannot reveal who my character is just yet, but it was like a 30-minute transformation, complete with makeup, costume, the whole nine yards. And let me tell you, they employ during the height of this thing, they have about 130 makeup artists, just makeup artists alone. They've got over a dozen wardrobe people, and they create these characters that are just amazing, that are really characters unto themselves. It is really wild.
9: It takes a village, and I would just imagine putting on all that makeup in Central Florida at the end of summer must have been a real delight.
8: Yes.
9: Scary,
8: yes.
9: You might say.
8: A little toasty, and in fact, my costume was made of corduroy, so yikes. All I can say is I hope that thing gets Martinized before somebody else puts it on, because that was pretty bleak, guys.
2: I know one of your favorite things to do around here is to sneak up behind people and scream at them. So this seems like it's right up your alley. Did you get to do exactly that?
8: Well, it is. I got to do. I actually was allowed to do this. As part of my act, that we went through a little training as to what to do. How do you do this stuff? That was the Sinner's house going through there. And I got to tell you, even though you know that intrinsically people are going to jump out at you, it still freaks you out. I'm not a big scare person, but that Sinner's house alone was. They had a house that was there was a crazed television personality who went nuts and killed everybody in the studio. I think they modeled it after Craig, but I can't be sure. And so that was
2: terrifying.
8: That was pretty wild too.
9: Speaking of,
7: real quick.
8: Yeah, so, Yeah, it did. Well, speaking of which, I know Craig is out. I'm out. But we found a couple of folks who could be really good replacements for you guys next time they come out, next time we're on vacation.
10: Oh, gosh.
8: So,
7: they certainly look the part.
8: There you go. They do. They do. And they already come with makeup done. So it's,
10: wow.
8: It's all perfect.
7: That'll
8: so
7: save
8: don't
7: them
8: forget,
7: time early
8: starting
7: in the
8: August 28th.
9: Well, we are
8: there
9: now
8: you go,
9: scared.
8: August 28th, 35th annual Halloween Horror Nights right here at Universal Florida. And don't forget, we've got Universal Today, where we give you insider tips and tricks, things you need to know when you come down to the park, you come to the Today Cafe. Yikes. it is, but all you have to do is check it out on YouTube, or when you're here at the parks and you're staying at one of the great Lowe's Universal hotels, just turn on your TV and we will give you everything you need to know. They're freaking me out. Back to you guys.
10: I love seeing Al scared.
7: You
10: Al,
7: took the words out of my mouth.
10: Thank you so much. We'll see you back here tomorrow. It's rare to affect Al.
7: Yeah.
9: Also, the scare actors did not leave their character. They were in it the entire
7: time.
9: What
7: they understood the assignment.
10: Yeah, exactly.
9: Sure
10: we appreciate
9: did.
10: That.
9: Let's refresh and take a little bit of dose of nostalgia this morning and some even more evidence that Gen Z loves turning back the clock.
7: So despite all the technology at their fingertips, people in their 20s are choosing more hands-on hobbies. And NBC's Joe Fryer joins us with a closer look. Joe, what kind of hands-on hobbies did you find?
11: It's fun. So the last few summers have been defined by Barbies and Bratz, hot pink and lime green. Those are loud colors. But this has been dubbed the analog summer, with Gen Z quieting things down a bit, choosing to embrace some activities and things that are synonymous with their parents, even their grandparents.
12: This summer, Gen Z is flipping the script. The digital generation is going decidedly analog.
13: Cool girls are not doom scrolling.
12: Their phones flip and fold, their hobbies are retro-inspired, and the new hot thing to post is their love of not posting. Andre Parati is the general manager of Eventbrite, the online ticket platform for live events. He says phoneless events are surging in popularity.
14: From 2024 to 2025, we've seen the number of phone-free events increase by more than 500%.
3: I like to not have my phone for big chunks of the day and at least one day of the weekend.
12: And Gen Z isn't just putting their phones down. They're becoming full-on analog junkies, taking up old-school hobbies like needlepoint and bird watching. They're also trying to break away from screens for more hands-on activities. One trend report shows sales of instant film cameras up 157%, Walkman sales up 111%, and handwritten gratitude journals up 90%.
3: This is an analog guy.
12: And of course, you need a cool way to carry all that stuff. Enter the analog bag.
4: My Polaroid Mini, a crossword puzzle book, always my pastel.
12: And leave it to Gen Zers to use social media to explain, well, how to stay off social media.
4: Gratitude journal, stamped letter kit.
15: There's a growing awareness that there's something missing when most of your life is mediated by computers.
12: A recent survey revealed 80% of Gen Z adults are worried they're too dependent on technology, and nearly 75% they're worried about how social media is affecting their mental health. Psychologist Clay Rutledge says all of it is driving the trend of presence over pixels and is part of a nostalgia-fueled real-world renaissance.
15: The vast majority of Gen Z, despite being digital natives, report feeling nostalgic for that more analog time.
12: A generation discovering that when you remove the screens, you don't lose the experience. You can actually deepen it.
11: All right, so I think it's fair to say that this table here, we're what, millennial and above. We'll just describe it as that,
7: yeah.
11: Right? So all of us, like, we remember maybe an instant film camera. I certainly remember having my Walkman. And so
10: I'll
11: look at that and
10: was
11: be like,
10: was your Walkman yellow?
7: Mine was.
11: I had the sport.
7: Mine was
11: the
7: yellow.
11: Walkman.
7: Yeah, flipped
11: yes,
7: on the
11: that
7: top.
11: Was yellow because
7: yes.
11: You could shake it and it wouldn't skip or anything like that. So we might look back and be like, I did that already. I'm good. But for the younger generation, they've only known a digital world. Mm-hmm. So they're experiencing it for the first time. And there's something powerful about that discovery. discovery, mm-hmm. whereas me, I like having the one device. I don't need to have a Walkman and a camera and
10: See,
11: my phone and cart it around.
10: I still feel nostalgic, and I love now getting the chance to show my kids the things I used to have.
16: You know, like even old TV
10: shows and just like stuff. We have a rotary phone at home, and my kids know how to use it.
9: So first of all, that's not your generation, though. A rotary phone?
10: Well,
9: come on,
10: that's true.
9: Not checking you on the spot.
10: That's true. My grandmother had given me hers, and I liked that when I was
9: we're
10: a
9: older,
10: kid. So.
7: Well, and I was at an Olivia Dean concert at Madison Square Garden last week, and I saw some girls that, I mean, at least 20 years younger than me, and they had the digital cameras.
11: Right.
7: Which, so our generation, I feel like, that are now making a comeback, but they're expensive.
11: Yeah, they
7: if
11: are.
7: You can find the old ones.
11: I thought you were about to say they pulled out a rotary phone. That would have been something at the concert there.
10: There was never a rotary cell phone, just for the record.
11: That should be invented, though.
10: Right?
11: I like that.
10: Ooh, you might be onto something.
11: Oh, all right.
10: Thanks, Joe.
11: No problem.
9: Thank you very much, Joe. Coming up on our series on the money, simple, smart ways to boost your savings and to build a more secure financial future. Then later, we got some stars in Studio 1A. Dave Franco, O'Shea Jackson Jr., and Mason Thames are taking us on a wild ride in their new movie, Idiots. And we can't wait to hear all about it and find out what exactly they're doing at this moment. When the third hour of today...

0: 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Good morning, Anthony.
1: Good morning. Good morning.
0: So this has all got to start with knowing where our money is going. And sometimes people can feel like making a budget is overwhelming. Where do we start?
1: Well, the very first thing is I want to say this, is that nearly 79% of individuals say, man, if I could really get ahead of life, I will get ahead of life. So the very first thing is I want to start a total monthly income. I call this a zero-based budget, where you minus all of your expenses from your income. So you list all your income at the top. You list all of your expenses. It's going to be your, going out to eat, dating if you're single, and all that should equal zero at the bottom. Then from there, I want you to give every single dollar a mission, because when we can give every single dollar a mission, it puts us in a position to have margin. And margin is our greatest wealth building tool, followed by stop doing the impulse buying. We get off of TikTok shop and stop spending spending.
0: And you want us to stay on top of this budget too, monthly, with a meeting, with ourselves, with our partner.
1: Yes.
0: What's your advice there?
1: My thing is, before the month even starts, so right now we're towards the end of the month, if you're married, man, have a monthly meeting with your spouse and bring the three B's. This is going to be your bank statements, your budget, and your bills. Mm-hmm. And what I want you to do is sit down and walk through what worked good this month. What do we have going on next month? And then from there, plan for variable expenses. Let's say, for an example, you have your car insurance, you have your mortgage payment. That's fixed. That's not going to change. But every single month, you're going to have things that change, like your utilities. Make sure you write those down and have a conversation, because that's very important, especially in marriages, when we're seeing that marriages are ending because of money arguments. So if we can get on the same page together, then we're going to be doing some good stuff.
2: The communication is key. Look, you've talked about the fact that you've clawed your way out of thousands of dollars of debt, Anthony. Yeah. At one point, you had $6.32, I think it was, and you spread that out over the course of 4 days.
1: Yeah.
2: And now you're at a point where you're building margins,
1: which
2: you say is a bedrock. What does that mean, building a margin?
1: Margin is this. If we got $5,000 coming in and we have $5,500 going out, we're negative for the month. Mm-hmm. So if we have $5,000 going in, our goal is to have $4,000 going out. With that $1,000 of margin, now that's our greatest wealth building tool. That's what we could do to save money, put towards getting rid of consumer debt, and invest into a 401k, invest into an index fund, an ETF. That's the main thing that's going to really build wealth for all of us.
3: What if you can't find that margin? What do you do then?
1: Well, here's the thing. If you can't find the margin, we got to go back to the vision for our money, which is our budget. Look at your outgoing expenses. What exactly do you have going out? Instead of having five different streaming apps and five different music apps, go down to one streaming app, go down to one music app, you'll see that you have money going back into your budget. There you go.
3: Yeah.
0: Now, if you have debt, but you want to save, how do you prioritize that? What do you need to do first?
1: Well, if you want to save and if you have consumer debt, the very first thing is I want you to set aside at least 1 month of your net pay inside of a high yield savings account. This way, as you're getting out of debt, if life happens, when life happens, you don't have to go backwards. You can honestly focus on eliminating your debt. And I personally recommend using the debt snowball to get out of debt, where you line up all of your debt from smallest to largest, put everything towards the first one while you're making your minimum payments, and then throw it on to the next one.
2: Once you have figured out this financial rhythm, what are good ways to just be able to build up more savings, Anthony?
1: The very first thing is, one, go back to the budget, add things to it, but then maybe even look into the gig economy. Okay, I want you to go back and say, okay, wait, can I do Uber Eats? Can I drive for DoorDash? Maybe, you know what, can I get into AI and tech and really generate some extra income?
2: Yeah.
0: Anthony, these are tips we all need.
3: This is great.
0: You do such a great job explaining it. Your debut on the Today Show, right?
1: My very first time. Hopefully not my last.
3: No, definitely not your last. You crushed it.
0: Well
1: done. Thank you so much.
0: And Anthony's new book, Stop Living Paycheck to Paycheck, is out today.
2: Coming up next, Dave Franco, O'Shea Jackson Jr., and Mason Thames are live telling us about teaming up for a dark new comedy. Then later, even more star power in Studio 1A, whatever that is. Television icon Jaleel White is in the house, taking us back to the 90s for his latest show,

0: We are back now with a very talented trio. Actor Dave Franco just received an Emmy nomination for playing himself in the hit series The Studio.
1: O'Shea Jackson Jr.'s breakout performance was starring as his father, Ice Cube, in Straight Outta Compton. And fans of Mason Thames will recognize him from How to Train Your Dragon.
2: Well, now they are teaming up for their latest film. It's called Idiots. It's produced by Dave and executive produced by O'Shea. Their characters have one job to do, transport a teen, played by Mason, to a rehab facility. But they are given a run for their money along the way.
3: You're not going to give us any problems, are you?
4: Mr. Southard, please.
3: He can speak. You're not going to squirrel on us, are you, kid?
5: I'm not going to do anything.
3: See? I'm just setting some ground rules.
2: Good morning, guys. Welcome.
6: Thanks for having us.
2: I mean, this is like a good old-fashioned kind of raunchy comedy.
6: Oh, yeah.
2: Right?
6: This harkens back to, like, the comedies from the early 2000s.
5: It's
6: like
5: good stuff.
6: Harold and Kumar. We got The Hangover, Super Bad Vibes, Pineapple Express. These comedies that go hard.
2: Yeah, and you've been wanting to do this for a long time, but the timing wasn't right.
6: I've been, like, kind of loosely attached to this for, like, 10 years. And we needed to wait till Mason came of age to play this character.
2: Like, this guy in How to Train Your Dragon would be perfect.
6: Absolutely.
5: He saw the villain in my eyes and he just knew it.
1: Okay, you two, Dave and O'Shea, you're sort of partners in crime here. Can we compare and contrast these characters? Who brings a little more heart and who's just twisted?
4: I am 100% the heart.
6: That's debatable.
4: Yeah, 100% the heart. And me and Mark, in the beginning.
6: Mark is my character.
4: I play Davis, he plays Mark, and in the beginning we clash, and in the middle we clash, and a little bit towards the end we still clash, but we have a common enemy in Sheridan Kimberly, yes. Played by Mason, and you know, the enemy of my enemy is my friend.
6: Yes.
7: That's actually true. By the way, when you use the word enemy, you are not being figurative in this case.
4: I mean, no.
7: This truly was a villain role, and for those that saw How to Train Your Dragon, maybe they didn't see that one coming. What drew you, Mason, to that particular role?
8: I mean, I've always wanted to play a villain, so getting the chance to do this, and especially Sheridan and the team around it, and Dave and O'Shea, it was kind of a no-brainer. And going into it, the first day, Dave kind of, we call it full Franco. It's just him going 110%.
6: Oh, yeah.
8: And it set the precedent. And every person a part of this film really gave it their all.
7: Yeah.
8: And it was so fun to do, especially Sheridan. He is I don't know if he has many redeeming qualities, but
6: zero.
8: Yeah, basically. But it was so much fun.
2: Yeah.
7: You crushed it.
2: For something like this to work, there's got to be chemistry.
6: Oh, yeah.
2: You know, the banter back and forth. And you two have actually known each other for a while now.
6: O'Shea and I, we met on a Quibi show in 2019, RIP.
4: Harley knew you.
6: But I feel like we did that show so we could kind of like fall in love and then do this movie together. And then Mason and I, we had worked on a movie called Regretting You very recently. This is a kind of a weepy drama, the polar opposite of the movie Idiots. It's a nice double feature one day.
4: Multiverse.
6: But I brought these two in just because I knew we would have that chemistry. And when you feel comfortable with people on set, it just allows you to kind of take risks and really leave it all out on the table.
2: And you actually worked with O'Shea's dad, Ice Cube, in 21 Jump Street.
6: Oh, yeah. We didn't have any scenes together, but yeah. I don't know if I've met your dad at this point.
2: Have you met him yet?
4: What?
6: No.
2: Can we make that happen?
4: Bro, let me tell you, I know a lady. We can make this
6: happen. Okay.
4: My mom.
1: It's my mom. Dave, you mentioned working on Regretting You with Mason. Mason, how did that experience, even if it was completely different from this one, how did that help you take the risks in this one?
8: I mean, I just remember getting the email and reading about Sheridan, and it was an opportunity that I've never really had before. And I remember walking up to Dave, and I was like, hey, I got this email, and I saw you're attached. And he had so much enthusiasm, and he was so hyped. And it got me really excited. And I did the audition, and I just lost my mind in the audition, and it was so fun. And it's kind of freeing playing Sheridan.
6: But on Regretting You, you had
8: that's
6: only...
8: That's not the word I want to use.
4: Sorry.
6: You had only seen me as, like, very earnest Dave.
8: Yeah.
6: And then on week one of this movie, you're like, who are you? And I was like, welcome to hell, baby.
1: Here's the full Franco. And welcome to the party.
7: We're definitely on a voyage. Speaking of which, so much of the movie is actually set in a car, right? That barely turns on. Sometimes it does, sometimes it doesn't.
6: Sure. Yeah.
7: But you were also carpooling in real life, and that includes with the Beast and someone's mom. You want to explain that for us?
4: Yeah. So, you know, there was a couple of times where I was carpooling with Sheridan and his mom. They didn't have the Beast yet.
6: You calling
9: Who's
6: him Sheridan?
4: I'm sorry.
6: Why are you calling him Sheridan?
4: We're locked in for press.
6: We're in character. All right. Messing for press. Yes.
1: I'm afraid. Mason. If y'all are in character here, I'm afraid. This is going to go south real fast.
6: The drugs are coming out soon. You can say drugs on a morning show, right?
4: Yeah, right. It happens with the news. So Mason and his mom would take me to work, and we would just talk about my journey with acting, what he sees for himself, and obviously the craziness that's going on the set of Idiots. But, so I had my bonding time with Dave prior, well, 7, 8 years ago. And, same thing with Mason on this one. And Mason for sure has become, like, mine and Dave's little brother on this entire journey.
7: Well, a film family.
4: First time you heard that.
8: I know. That's heartwarming to hear.
6: No, Mason's got such a good head on his shoulders. And, like, he doesn't need us, but we're like, hey, man, we want to make this journey as smooth as possible for you. And we got him every step of the way.
7: Congrats on the destination.
4: Yeah, absolutely.
1: You guys are adorable.
10: And now you're stuck with them. So
4: I'm great.
1: I know you are. Hey, thank you so much for being here.
6: Appreciate it. Thank you guys.
1: Premieres in theaters on Friday.
10: And coming up, we are sitting down with the one and only Jaleel White, sharing all the details from his latest project straight out of the 90s. And then later, from the best makeup to new moisturizing products, we are revealing the winners of the Real Simple Smart Beauty Awards. We will be

0: kids are better than I do.
1: It never gets old. That, of course, was the iconic actor Jaleel White starring as Steve Urkel in the wildly popular show Family Matters.
2: I definitely watched that episode live. Now, Jaleel is taking us on a trip back to the 90s, this time as the host of his new show, Totally 90s House.
3: And Jaleel is joined by some of the biggest stars of the decade as they search for homes that have been frozen in time. They give them a bit of a modern makeover twist without losing that classic 90s charm.
4: We are what I like to call our 90s home base.
2: Okay.
4: Inspired by all things 90s. What do you think?
5: Totally tubular.
6: It's rad.
4: So gnarly. You each spent the decade of the 90s in everyone's living rooms. And now you're about to completely transform someone else's.
7: Oh.
6: I like it.
7: I like the way you did
4: that.
7: Like
4: how I did that?
7: Yeah,
4: cute.
5: Very cute.
4: I came up with that myself.
7: That was really good.
6: Good job. Good job.
3: You gotta love that you've been transported, Jaleel. Good morning. Back into time, right? You had Melissa Joan Hart there, mm-hmm. Brian Austin Green, mm-hmm. all of these like signature shows from the 90s.
4: I know.
3: Tell us about the show and how did you pick the homes? Totally 90s. It seems like it might be kind of self-explanatory. It's a love letter to the 90s.
4: There were certain states that had more 90s looking homes than others. Pennsylvania and New Jersey provided a nice hunting ground.
3: Shocked to hear that.
4: Hunting ground. But it was really cool seeing all these old fixtures. And then, you know, there's a lot of Cherry Oak, those entertainment centers that were built in, a lot of brass fixtures, a lot of questionable carpets.
3: Yeah. Oh. Yes. In the bathroom.
4: In the bathroom.
3: Yeah.
4: Yes.
3: Yeah.
4: Whoever came up with that. What
3: were they thinking?
4: Carpet in the bathroom. The guys are going to miss. They're going to miss.
1: So we saw, you know, the other folks on the show. You mentioned Brian Austin Green, Jodie mm-hmm. Sweetin. I mean, when you guys were all like at your heyday in the 90s. Mm-hmm. Did you all know each other? Was it fun to reconnect?
4: Oh, very much so. I mean, we've actually, a lot of us have connected over the years, just period. I mean, Brian, I've known for forever. Mm-hmm. Jodie, obviously, I did an iconic scene with her in Full House. Mm-hmm. You know, so we've been following each other, kind of like just crisscrossing in our lives. So to just end up on a show like this was really organic.
1: So fun.
2: There's been so much nostalgia in the show already this morning. We're talking about the analog summer. What's your favorite part of the 90s to look back on?
4: Ooh, my favorite part of the 90s. I miss Blockbuster.
1: Yeah.
2: Oh,
3: don't
2: yeah.
3: We all.
4: You know,
3: those are the simple days.
4: You know what I'm saying? I miss normal calls. I miss mm-hmm. the phone being the phone.
1: Yes.
4: I miss old answering machines.
1: Yeah.
4: There's so much stuff.
1: Do you remember
4: I miss
1: any of the, like your answering machine messages? Like,
4: oh,
1: remember
4: yes.
1: I used to sing songs.
4: Oh, you used to have to play. You used to play music going out. I would play Silk and Mint Condition.
1: Yeah. Right? Yes.
3: Yes, I would sing Boys to Men in the answering machine. You know, obviously, Family Matters was such a touchstone for many folks. Mm-hmm. Can you talk about the fact it was really interesting when you said how you experienced this in your 20s after the show was off air versus your 30s?

0: have a little card here?
1: Just a little impromptu. We have these paddles.
2: All right. I don't think these questions should be too hard for you guys.
3: Okay.
2: Which Spice Girl was known as Posh Spice?
3: Victoria Beckham.
2: Oh, quickly. All right. Yeah. On the board. In The Fresh Prince of Bel-Air, what was the name of Will Smith's character?
1: Uh-oh.
2: What?
1: I can't believe I'm having a blank on it. From West Philadelphia, born and raised.
2: But what's the name of his character?
3: I cannot think of it. It's Will, isn't it?
2: Yes, it's Will Smith. Trick question. Yeah, ding, ding, ding, ding, ding.
1: How did we fail that?
2: What was the name of the virtual pet craze that became huge in the late 90s?
3: Tamagotchi.
2: Boom. Two on the board over here. Y'all better catch up.
1: Yeah.
2: All right. Which 1995 movie made the phrase as if a popular
3: Clueless.
2: 90s? She's not even waiting to be called on now. Which NBA team did Michael Jordan return to in 1995 after his first retirement? Okay, that's too easy. Do you know what number he wore?
1: He was not 23 that time. Yes, he was, because he changed his number when he went to the Wizards, no?
2: No, he changed his number with the Bulls.
1: Oh, wow. Now, see, you're really...
2: 45, baby, 45. All right. What instrument did Steve Urkel famously play on Family Matters?
3: The accordion.
2: Winner. Big winner chicken dinner over here.
1: You know, are you surprised?
3: I mean, I've lost the Superfood Friday quiz here before where there's a buzzer involved, and I needed to redeem myself. So, 90s trivia. Yeah. Here we go.
4: Impressive.
1: What but was 90s the name of Will?
3: My childhood, TGIF, Must See TV.
2: Yes.
1: Thank you so much, buddy. Thank you also. And Totally 90s House, by the way, premieres tomorrow, 9 p.m. on HGTV. We're excited for
2: it. Congrats.
4: Thanks so much. All right, coming up, if you are in the market for hair, makeup, or beauty products, look no further. Real Simple is sharing some of this year's Smart Beauty Award winners. Then later, we hope you're hungry because we are putting an excellent twist on a classic breakfast staple. We'll be right back.

0: This morning, Real Simple is here to refresh your beauty routine with their annual Smart Beauty Awards, full of products to cut down getting ready time and make you feel confident. So Real Simple Beauty Director Heather Muir is here to share some of the winners. Just scan the QR code at the bottom of your screen to shop along with us. Heather, good morning.
1: I'm so happy to be here.
0: We're so glad you're here and excited for all of these products.
1: Yes.
0: So tell us about the new Beauty Awards and how you chose these winners.
1: So you guys know, Sam especially,
2: the beauty aisles
1: are more cluttered than ever before.
0: Yes.
1: So at Real Simple, we enlisted the help of 125 women from across the country, ages 17 to 70, to help us test thousands of products, and these are some of the winners.
0: Okay. Let's start with a retinol alternative, because everyone says you need to be using this in your routine.
1: Exactly. So derms say it all the time. This is the Olay Regenerous Micro Sculpting Cream. So Dylan, feel this. I love the cushiony texture.
3: Oh, wow.
1: Sam, do you want to
0: get in here?
2: Of course I do.
4: Men need skincare too.
1: They do. So if retinol is too strong or aggressive for you, this is an amazing alternative. It has collagen peptides. I like to say, you guys, it's like Pilates for your face.
0: Love that.
1: It's going to lift and tone. I love to apply it on the neck. Mm-hmm. It's under $25. And our tester said it's literal magic. So you can't beat that.
4: Okay.
0: Another product, similar but different.
1: Yes.
0: Vitamin C does not work well with my skin.

0: So you have brought an alternative
1: okay,
0: for me.
1: Okay, so you are going to love this winner. So this is actually Scarlett Johansson's line. So she, too,
0: like
1: is too sensitive to use vitamin C.
2: Sure.
1: So it's called the Outset. It's the Total Clarity Dark Spot Serum. Okay, you're going to rub that in. You can use it day and night. It's going to brighten with a vitamin C alternative called Melon Even. So you're going to get that brightness. It's mm-hmm. so perfect right now for that post-summer damage we've all
0: yes,
1: done.
0: Guilty.
1: And you guys are doing a great job. So you're going to put it on your face, but remember backs of your
0: yes.
1: hands so they stay bright and
0: your
1: even
0: neck
1: as well.
0: All, over.
1: All the places.
0: Just bathe in it.
1: Exactly.
0: Okay.
1: Just jump in a tub.
3: And redness can be a problem for a lot
1: so
3: of people.
1: So this is a personal hit for me. This is a dermatologist formulated line, Dr. Idris. I'm obsessed with her. She's so smart. This is Left Unread Calm Back Cream. So Dylan, when you pump that out, what do you first notice?
0: It's green.
1: It's green. It's tinted green. So it has ingredients, very soothing combo of zinc and colloidal oatmeal, which is going to really like, you know, just refresh your skin, mm-hmm. make it feel super comfy if it's irritated. But that green is going to immediately neutralize the redness. You can see that mm-hmm. here on my girl,
0: yeah.
1: Melissa. The before and after is amazing. So you're getting
0: right, the
1: immediate
0: green makes a difference.
1: Benefit, which we
0: yeah.
1: love.
0: It
3: soaks in so nicely.
1: It's
0: I know.
1: A gorgeous
0: yeah.
1: formula.
0: So soft
3: I know.
0: Right now.
3: We've got all the products layered up.
1: Okay, so this is a fun one. You guys know blush. This is a serum blush.
0: Ooh,
1: so
0: we
1: you
0: love
1: get,
0: serums.
1: Yes, so you get the skincare benefit in a blush. It's super
0: ooh,
1: dewy.
0: I like that
1: it
0: color.
1: Comes in six shades.
2: Sorry,
1: Sam's passing on this one. You can take it home for the wifey. But I ooh. Love putting this on. Apples of the cheeks, and
0: what
1: then
0: a nice
1: also
0: glow.
1: The lips.
0: Are you wearing it right
1: I
0: now? Because it looks so good.
1: It's
3: oh,
1: so
3: the perfect
1: dewy.
3: Model for us here.
1: You know, some of these blushes are like so pigmented. You put one dot on, you're like,
3: and
1: whoa.
3: And you're scared. You're like,
1: this is the most perfect, pretty flush. You guys are going to love this one. Our
0: that
1: model, Yvette,
0: so nice.
1: Is doing the peachy color. How beautiful.
0: Awesome.
3: I've heard so many good things about
0: yeah,
3: Patrick Ta's
0: I love
3: concealer.
1: Patrick Ta. He is the makeup king. You guys, this is his major skin brightening concealer. So the problem with concealer is it can get stuck in those teeny tiny lines around
0: yes.
1: our eyes.
0: I mean, I think mine's stuck
1: about.
0: In the lines right now.
1: So you want something super creamy. The Patrick Ta has mm-hmm. vitamin E, so it's going to build. It's not going to crease. Our tester raved about it. Making her look like she got a full 8 hours of sleep. So Bella is showing
0: God
1: you the
0: bless.
1: Before and after now, and it just really wakes up your whole look.
2: And what is good
0: nice
2: night gray?
1: Okay, you guys, this one is the smarty pants of the bunch. So this is Array's Good Night Gray. So you're going to put this on your scalp before bed. Okay,
0: oh,
1: now don't
0: right
1: freak
0: now.
1: Out. It's yeah. lightweight. It's not oily. It smells amazing. And it actually has peptides that are going to up
0: peptide.
1: Your
0: yeah.
1: melanin production, you guys, of your hair so that it actually slows down gray. So I'm just starting to get a little, you know, a couple sprigs.
0: Yeah,
1: and I don't want to go full blown, like color my hair every
0: yeah.
1: few weeks. This is an amazing alternative. It also lowers the cortisol so that it helps with hair loss.
0: Wow, that's a great combo.
3: I'd like to take all of these products.
1: So
3: home
1: you can
3: with me.
1: Get 1 month for $62, or this mm-hmm. big tub is a 3 month supply for $155.
0: Wow, that's
3: Heather.
0: Great.
2: I feel like
0: way
2: I've
0: better
2: got an entire education.
1: I know, right?
3: And you can shop these products. Check out the rest of Real Simple's Smart Beauty Award winners. 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
2: And it turns out you can stop gray. That's
0: yes.
2: amazing. New
0: right?
2: Year's
0: Eve
2: magic.
0: Start
2: coming
0: it now.
2: Up next, something smells pretty good. We are whipping up the ultimate breakfast with a delicious twist on a bacon, egg, and cheese sandwich. We will explain right after.

0: This morning on Today Food, we are whipping up some fun new takes on the classic bacon, egg, and cheese.
1: To show us how this is all done, we brought in an expert to help us make these egg-centric recipes.
0: Lisa Steele is a cookbook author and a fifth-generation chicken keeper and is even dubbed Queen of the Coop online. Her newest book is called In Season. Lisa, good morning.
2: Thank you for having me.
0: I love that we can change things up. Breakfast, you can kind of get, it gets routine after a while.
2: Exactly.
0: And you have some fun spins for us.
2: I do. And this first one is great because you can make it in advance. So if you have weekend guests, you can make it on Thursday night, put it in the fridge, and then pull it out and put it in the oven. Yeah.
0: Okay.
2: So if you want to whisk some eggs here.
0: Let's start with a bunch of eggs.
2: And I'm going to add some milk. We're basically making a French toast or bread pudding kind of thing.
3: A little sweet, a little savory.
2: Yeah, I love the orange juice. It gives it a little brightness.
1: Tell me you're able to do this without getting anything on yourself, which is doubly important.
0: So far, so good.
3: Better you than me. I don't know that I'd be so successful.
0: Okay. So
2: yeah,
0: just so the
2: whites and yolks, and then pour it over.
0: Pour it all over?
2: Mm-hmm.
3: Does it matter what bread you use?
2: It doesn't. And the great thing is I'll keep the ends of bread or even like hot dog or hamburger rolls in the freezer.
0: Oh, that's a good idea.
2: And then when you want to make it, you just pull them out. It does not matter what kind of bread. So you pour the extra over.
1: Yes, please. What about the cheese?
2: I'm using cheddar here, but you could use a fontina, Gruyere. This is so versatile.
0: So is this like a savory French toast?
2: Kind of like a sweet savory.
0: Yeah, okay.
2: Yeah. So we've got some kind of part cooked bacon. I also use my hands.
0: Okay.
2: And then lay that over. You could leave the bacon out.
0: But that'll crisp up once you bake it.
2: Yep.
0: How long does this take to cook?
2: 350 degrees for about 45 minutes. You want it to puff up a little bit, kind of brown on top, the cheese to melt.
0: God.
2: And then we added some maple syrup and confectioner sugar. So you got some.
0: It's a nice mix. Mm-hmm. Yeah.
1: This is definitely the most gourmet bacon, egg, and cheese I've ever seen in my entire life.
2: And it's so easy, and it's great for a crowd. You know, you can scale it up, scale it down. You can refrigerate leftovers, reheat them. So,
3: let me move you on down here. I see some ricotta and honey. What are we doing with this mixture?
2: Yeah, so this is one of my favorite breakfasts. Lots of protein. I don't want to drink a protein shake.
3: Sure.
2: Yeah.
3: Okay.
2: So we've got basically smashed eggs on toast. So we've got our ricotta and just going to add a little bit of honey and a little bit of grated Parmesan cheese and whisk that up.
3: I wouldn't have thought of that combo, but let's go.
2: You could also use a Greek yogurt.
3: Okay.
2: You could use burrata. Mm-hmm. You can go crazy. Pretty much anything.
3: I also don't really cook, so don't listen to anything I say about what I think sounds good together, because this looks like it's going to be amazing.
1: You look like you know what you're doing.
2: Yeah. So that's great. So that's all whisked up and stuck on there.
3: Yeah, it's in there.
2: So then we have some soft-boiled eggs, and a little tip, eggs are hard to peel, especially when they're fresh.
0: What is the trick? Because sometimes I just want to throw the egg out the window because I can't get the shell off.
2: And for this, it doesn't really matter because we're going to smash them anyway. But if you steam them instead of boiling them, so just put them in a colander over some simmering water, and then, you know, same time, 7 or 8 minutes, like a kind of jammy yolk like this.
1: Jammy the consistency that you want.
2: It's what I want. If you don't like jammy yolks, you could always hard boil them.
1: Okay.
2: But I just, I mean, I love a jammy egg. I think
3: perfectly.
2: Yeah.
3: Jammy egg.
2: So then put some of the ricotta mixture.
0: Okay.
2: Mm-hmm.
3: Okay.
2: And this is easy. This is like a no cook almost.
3: Yeah. Love that.
0: So this is yet another spin on bacon, egg, and cheese.
2: It is.
3: And then we just top it with the bacon.
2: Top it with the bacon. You can put the bacon off if you wanted to.
1: I also like the idea that the ricotta gives it a little bit of a creaminess maybe that you wouldn't normally expect.
2: Exactly. Yep. And more protein.
0: And more protein.
3: Lisa, you're amazing. Thank you so much. For these recipes, head to today.com/food. And don't forget to check out Lisa's new cookbook, In Season. It is out now. The third hour of Today. We'll be right back.
0: Oh, this is delicious.

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1: Huge event. But first, on Jenna and Chanel, rap superstar Cardi B and actor Paul Rudd are swinging by.
2: Thanks for hanging out today, guys. We'll see you tomorrow.
1: My pleasure.
2: Bye-bye.
1: See ya.
3: Every day,
2: we are adding to the star power in our studio.
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1: From the heart of New York City,
2: it's Today with Jenna
1: and Chanel.
0: We got it. Yeah, we're shining today.
1: Featuring the best of celebrity fun.

0: with some of our favorite celebrities.
1: By the way, it doesn't feel like a Tuesday with these people's claps
0: You know what?
1: It's Friday. At least Thursday.
0: Yes, everybody deserves a little Friday clap on a Tuesday.
1: Right?
0: Yes.
1: We all deserve it. You know what? Why they're clapping is Cardi B is here. She keeps it real with her best advice.
0: Uh-huh.
1: We're hanging out with Paul Rudd. He dishes on his musical movie. Russell Wilson and Ciara go head-to-head in the great debate. And John Cena steals the scene.
0: I mean, I'm ready for it.
1: Well, this is the best of what we got.
0: Let's do
1: right?
0: it. All right, what are we talking about today?
1: Well, should we talk about hall passes?
0: Okay, why not?
1: Do you think hall passes are real?
0: You know what? Okay, so they may not be, well, I don't know. I'm sure you're not like, hey, honey, you can have that hall pass. But the concept of knowing that your spouse or your boyfriend or girlfriend has somebody like that they, you know, have on a pedestal, that's human.
1: Yes.
0: And to say that you don't have anybody on a pedestal is just not even, you know. I remember when I started dating Uche, so I was 18. Like, put this in perspective. He had posters on his wall in that same frat house I told you about with rabbits all over the place. He had J-Lo on one wall, and it was the one, what was her first album, On the Six or something like that?
1: Oh, yeah.
0: And she had on, like, that
1: Where
0: beige.
1: She was Jenny from the Block?
0: She had on, like, it was, you know.
1: Was she Jenny from the Block?
0: She had, like, a sweater, but then it was, like, underwear. I mean, you know, it wasn't just, like, okay. And then the other wall was Lauryn Hill.
1: Oh.
0: And so I remember when I first walked into his room, I was like, well, there's a range.
1: Well, is that because he was into Lauryn Hill's
0: I just
1: music?
0: Think he thought she was beautiful, liked her music. I'm sure he thought J-Lo was pretty.
1: Yeah.
0: You know, so, but the point is, I'm not like, oh my gosh.
1: Yeah. Take that J-Lo poster
0: Now, I mean, granted, like now, I'd have been like, you know.
1: Yeah. Yeah.
0: But I think everybody has like somebody. So we're talking, wait a minute. What about you?
2: What do you mean?
0: Do you have anybody?
2: I don't have a poster, but I have a poster in my mind.
0: Ooh. From back in the day or now?
1: Well, the reason we're talking about this is this summer's comedy. It's called Gale Daughtry and the Celebrity Sex Pass.
0: Oh, well now.
1: Mm-hmm. It takes the classic celebrity hall pass debate to the extreme.
0: I didn't realize
1: so
0: that.
1: When a woman's boyfriend takes advantage of his pass, she then goes on a quest to cash it in with hers, John Hamm.
0: Well, that's the premise
1: See,
0: of it.
1: See, the whole thing is like, does it really ever, like, I don't know one person where it's actually ever happened.
0: I don't either, and I certainly don't know anybody who's like, here's your sex pass. Like, that's...
1: Well, the word sex
0: implies. So that's the movie. But in real life, one, do you think a celebrity hall pass is an idea, or is a good idea, or is it just...
1: I think it's just fun.
0: I do, too.
1: So mine was...
0: Back in the day and the now.
1: Back in the day, and they kind of look similar. Colin Firth.
0: Wait, I want to... Okay, Colin Firth.
1: Look, there he is. He's very handsome.
0: That's your hall pass from the days of old?
1: Like... Days of old and days of new.
0: Okay. All right. This is...
1: All
0: this
1: days.
0: Is good. I'm getting to know your type.
1: Well, he was in... Yeah. He was in Pride and Prejudice.
0: I also think it's a whole vibe. It's not just
1: vibe.
0: Aesthetic.
1: It's a vibe. He was also in Bridget Jones. Mm-hmm. He's British.
0: Mm-hmm.
1: And then also Brandy Carlisle.
0: Okay. Also a vibe.
1: Also a vibe. A different vibe.
0: I'm here for it.
1: And actually, she knows that I have said this.
0: Right.
1: And so does her wife, which...
0: So, the challenge with this job is that especially...
1: And also, I've never kissed a woman.
0: Okay. I mean...
1: Like, I'm just saying
0: that. You feel like you need to say that?
1: Well, I feel like I need to say that. I feel
0: as
1: though
0: I... Did Sean just say, well, we'll get that done?
1: No, I mean, I have a husband, too.
0: Yeah.
1: But, so there's a lot of barriers, but...
0: But you're just saying it's the vibe.
1: It's the vibe.
0: Okay.
1: Now, who's yours?
0: So the problem with this job is that when you're on a show like this and you say,
1: oh, yeah,
0: I used to have a crush on so-and-so.
1: Yes.
0: They say, well, would you like to co-host with so-and-so?
1: I know.
0: And so that's what happened to me on this show back when I was doing, I can't remember what hour it was. It was like Today's Take or something like that. I was filling in. And I told everybody that, well, the whole world knew. I used to be obsessed with Tyson Beckford. I mean, I had him in my locker. It was like Tevin Campbell and Tyson Beckford.
1: Yes.
0: And as you see, there's why.
1: He's very handsome.
0: I mean, then, now,
1: so
0: forever.
1: Then what happened?
0: So then they had me co-host with him.
1: And were you like blushy blush?
0: I have a gear where I like turned off that gear. And then we were cool. And then we went to...
1: Then we were cool.
0: And then like Victoria's Secret, the very last one that I've been to, the Victoria's Secret fashion show, they were like, oh, we put you with somebody else. That'll be so fun. That'll be your seatmate. And I'm like, okay. And I get to the...
1: Bang, and it
0: the
1: was
0: chair. Yeah. So it's fine. But, and he will.
1: But that means you could actually act on it.
0: Well, all of the folks I've ever had crushes on, they always put them. But that's the thing. It's different when you have them on your locker versus like, okay, so what's coming up today?
1: I know.
0: Yeah. So my one for now, I'm more of like the auntie in this situation.
1: Yeah, this feels a little bit Lolita vibes.
0: This is cougar vibes. But I'm just saying, I think I like a physique and it happens to be this one. He's all over my Instagram feed because you can't lie to Instagram.
1: Yes. Absolutely. And he's British, too.
0: Jude Bellingham. So here's the thing. He is a vibe because in addition to his physique and all the things, he seems like such a really nice guy.
1: All right. Time for a little celebrity fun since this is the name of the game. Mm-hmm. Not every A-lister goes by their given birth name. So we thought we'd play a little game of...
3: Say my name.
1: That's good.
0: Say, baby, I love you. These opens are fun. Okay, so here's how it will work. We're going to read one full name, and then we have three multiple choice answers to see if we can guess who it is. And, of course, you play along at home, okay? So the first one, Eileen Regina Edwards.
1: Oh, shoot. No.
0: Okay. Is that Elizabeth Banks, Shania Twain, or Mandy Moore? Okay. Eileen.
1: I think it's Elizabeth Banks.
0: Why?
1: I don't know.
0: I'm going to go with that, too, because I think Shania's...
1: Oh, no. It's Shania Twain.
0: Oh.
1: You know what? What were you going to say?
0: You're right. I do remember hearing that Shania Twain's name wasn't Shania. Okay. The answer is B, Shania Twain.
1: So far, we're not good.
0: All right. Here's the next one. Amala.
1: Ratna. Zandial.
0: Dalamni.
1: Is that Doja Cat, Amal Clooney, or Natalie Portman? That's Doja Cat.
0: I think it's Doja Cat.
1: That's Doja Cat.
0: I think it's Doja Cat.
1: But she had to change her name to be a cat.
0: Okay.
1: Of course she did.
0: I get it. It works. All right, here's one.
1: Yes. Melissa Vivian Jefferson. Is that A. Lord, B. Lizzo, or C. Carrie Underwood?
0: Lizzo.
1: That is Lord.
0: Oh, I thought it was Lizzo.
1: I believe that's Lord, but let's see.
0: No, you seem very confident.
1: Oh, no, you know.
0: Oh.
1: How do you know?
0: I don't know. I feel like...
1: You were very confident.
0: Melissa Lizzo.
1: Oh.
0: And I feel like I heard that somewhere.
1: Okay, you knew it.
0: Okay. All right, here's the last one. I don't know this one either. Tucker Pillsbury.
1: Okay, is that A, Post Malone, B, Calvin Harris, or C, Role Model? Is it... A or C?
0: I'm going C because his real name is not Role Model.
1: Oh, no. That's right. Good job. His real name is not Role Model.
0: Nice.
1: Okay.
0: No, it's not.
1: Y'all, we have got a great show for you. Paul Rudd shows off his musical talents in his latest movie.
0: Plus, power couple Russell Wilson and Ciara hash out their differences in The Great Debate.
1: But first, rap superstar Cardi B tells it like it is and shares her honest advice with our viewers. Right after this. Yeah.

0: Cardi B is a Grammy-winning artist who is known for her amazing music.
1: But she's also known for keeping it real, and she did just that when she sat down with us in a special edition of
0: Cardi Code.
1: Okay. Look at it right there. Isn't that cute?
2: Cardi Code. Ah!
1: Okay, you ready for your first one?
2: Okay.
1: Okay. My mom watches my baby while I work, yes. And I'm super grateful, but she does not follow my rules. I'll say, no sugar, she's giving cookies. Every time I bring it up, she says, I raised you, didn't I? Do I let it go because she's helping me, or do I stand 10 toes down on my boundaries?
3: I like how you read that with, like, let's go.
1: I'm trying to read it like this person who said it.
2: I mean, I think it should be almost like 60-40 or 50-50 because you know what I'm saying? Like, it's like you might be at work and your mom is dealing with your kid fuzzing and fuzzing and fuzzing and fuzzing. And it's like sometimes you got to shut them up. And it's like, here's a cookie to shut up.
3: Yeah.
2: Like, here's your cookie to shut up.
3: And also, it's kind of fun for a grandmother to do what they want to do.
2: Yeah.
3: Right?
2: It's like you already giving this lady a hard time. She already raised you. You know what I'm saying? Like, it's like sometimes I'll be having a little. Like, with my mom, like, a little shuffle, because it's, like, sometimes, like, I want my daughter and, well, all my kids to do after school.
3: You're strict.
2: Yes.
1: I'm homework, or not homework, but what? Like, do what?
2: Tutoring.
3: Oh. Yeah.
2: Piano.
3: She's strict.
2: Gymnastics.
1: Oh. What?
2: Sports.
1: Oh, my goodness.
2: Like, but every single day, they have a different activity, and I'm very strict that you have to do it. My mom be like, oh, but they tired. They just came from school and this and that. And it's like, well, they would have been tired if there was 1 hour in the iPad.
3: So yeah, it's exactly. Like,
1: I get that.
3: But by the way, you're teaching commitment, which you have, right? Like, you show up.
2: Yes.
1: Yeah.
2: And I do understand, because I do see that my kids, like, they sleepy after, like, school. But it's like, I mean, you're going to regret that you don't know how to do one of these activities when you get older. So
3: and
2: like,
3: also, if mama can play Madison Square Garden with a 4-month-old.
2: Yes, if I can do it, y'all can do it, too. Y'all got all the energy. Right? I got no energy. I don't got no energy, no knees, no nothing. All I got is bad blood pressure. With all these poor kids.
3: But great hair.
2: And my mama nagging.
3: Here's the next one. Ready?
1: I started going to a new hairstylist, and she does an amazing job. But every appointment turns into a full therapy session. She asks super personal questions and won't stop talking the entire time. I'm not trying to be rude, but sometimes I just want to sit in peace. Do I just suck it up because she does my hair well? Or is it okay to tell her to just chill?
2: Girl, just buy headphones.
3: Yeah, exactly.
2: Just buy headphones. Click, click. I'm wishing on a star. I'm just listening to music. Girl, listen to Cardi B, girl. Like,
3: yeah.
1: You know what I love? The fact that of all the songs on the planet, you're like, wishing on a star.
2: Yes, like, it's like, girl, or just be like, oh, I'm just having a bad day today. I just don't really want to talk about it.
3: Yeah. I think headphones.
2: You don't want to talk.
3: You're right. Headphones, though, are the cure to everything. You could be like, oh, gosh, I've really got to zone out.
2: Yeah.
3: Bye.
2: Exactly. Just buy headphones, girl.
3: That's so smart. Okay, here's the last one.
2: Okay.
3: My fiance's sister has never liked me. From day one, it's been weird energy. What makes it worse is she's still super close with my fiance's ex.
2: Girl, you already got me.
3: They hang up, they post together, and she'll even bring her up around me. Do I confront her and set boundaries, ignore it, or ask my fiance to step in?
2: You got to tell your fiance to step in. You know what I'm saying? She already not like you. You're going to make her like her more. But her, you got to, around your fiance's sister, you got to act like it's unbothered. And it's like, but I'm still the one.
1: I'm here for Cardi Code.
2: Yes.
3: Are you here for Cardi Code?
2: Like, it's like, you know, I'm the one here, but it's like, you gotta tell your fiance, like, it's like, listen, I'm not gonna tolerate that disrespect.
1: Mm-hmm.
2: Or your sister can't come to my house or my wedding.
3: Yes.
1: I'm here for it.
2: You're not coming with that salt to my wedding.
3: Yes.
1: Yeah.
3: I like how you're putting down the boundaries, Cardi.
1: I was just about to say.
3: Put them down.
1: She needs to just
3: lay those boundaries.
1: You know, she needs to just click this and then just send it to him.
3: Seriously.
2: Yes. Yeah, send it to me. I'll tell you what to say.
1: There you go. There you go.
3: Cardi, you need an advice column.
1: Right?
3: ASAP.
2: Somebody to give me advice.
1: I mean, Cardi could have her own advice column.
3: She really should. Okay, coming up next, the hilarious Paul Rudd tells us all about his movie, Power Ballad, and working with Nick Jonas. Right after this.

0: Paul Rudd does it all, from making us laugh in hilarious comedies to being a Marvel superhero.
1: He also sings, and when he stopped by the studio, he told us about his movie, Power Ballad, in which he plays an aspiring musician opposite Nick Jonas. Take a look.

0: Love that.
1: That is it.
2: Don't look down.
0: Can I have that?
1: Look, all I did was just throw in a little paprika, a little spice on top.
0: Some spicy spice.
1: Add whatever spices you want.
3: Thing is, it's a catchy song.
2: It is.
3: You know?
2: Yeah.
3: Yeah.
2: Yeah, that... there's a song that, not that one, that's this, in that scene, you know, Nick Jonas, his character, Danny, and I, we meet for the first time, kind of, you know, start jamming, figuring stuff out, and then, you know, and we come up with a song. That's not it, but that introduces our relationship, and then this song. There you go.
3: That way. Should this be the song of the summer?
4: Hey, we're going to talk about that a little later.
3: Yeah. Look at that, see?
2: You're going to hear this song quite a bit in the film.
3: You think, and quite a bit, like, out in the car? Like, could this be on the top Billboard 100 hits?
2: We'll find out, I guess, right?
3: It could be.
4: How cool would that be?
3: You guys shot...
2: Nick sent me a video. Yeah. He actually sang it at a concert last week.
3: Wow.
2: He unveiled it.
3: Why didn't you show us that video? That's the type of thing we could show right here.
2: I know. Oh, gosh. I mean, I forward it to you.
3: Or maybe one day you go out with them and you guys do, you know what I mean?
2: Yeah, so, yeah.
3: You could go on the stage. Would that be fun for you?
2: I think that would be a blast.
4: I think it's going to
2: crash
4: happen.
2: A Jonas Brothers
3: concert? Yeah. Joe Bros? Let's go.
4: You could be a Joe Bro.
3: We got you a Guinness because you shot in Ireland.
2: Yeah.
3: You were with a very famous Irish filmmaker.
2: Yeah.
3: Mm-hmm. We heard you can split the G. Which I always feel a little gross saying, but that means drinking this.
2: Yeah.
3: You want to try right here on national television?
2: Should we try and split the G?
4: No way.
2: It's a thing.
4: That's really?
3: Yeah, you drink
4: that's
3: it to
4: insane.
3: The G. You want to try?
4: Heck no. Where does it go?
2: Where does it go?
3: I just said so fast. It goes down.
2: It just so
3: goes
2: you got to split. Yeah, you got to get.
3: Stomach.
2: You got to split the
3: God. Okay, so let's fast. See it. And Paul Rudd can really
4: like
3: do it.
4: Go.
3: He definitely.
2: I missed it. I missed the G.
4: I've never seen that in my life.
3: God, and I hung out with some beer drinkers back in my day, and that is...
2: You know, I'll just be honest with you. I haven't had breakfast yet.
3: Where did this go? They do say Guinness is like the milkshake of beers, so... Hopefully you got your daily caloric.
2: That's it. That's breakfast.
4: Oh, that's it for the day.
3: Well,
4: wow,
3: we are going to ask you some questions about this film. Are you still?
2: Do it. I'm ready. Anything.
4: Okay. So you're a wedding band singer.
2: Yeah.
4: And Nick, is it fair to say he kind of steals your song? Is that fair to say?
2: I think it's fair to say.
4: Okay, well, he did.
3: And how? And so let us know how the film
4: that didn't feel
3: goes after that.
4: You,
3: yeah.
2: No. This is you know, the idea of the movie.
4: Yeah.
2: I actually do feel that Guinness.
4: Which we're giving you a little breeze. You know,
3: I know
4: the fans.
3: We're kind of,
2: we meet at this wedding. He's a guest at the wedding. Mm-hmm. I'm the singer in the wedding band. Mm-hmm. And we just click. But we're kind of, playing each other music, things we're working on. And we kind of tap. I play this one little bit of a song.
4: Yeah.
2: He
4: takes it.
2: Yeah, kind of like we months later,
4: you
2: I hear it on the radio.
3: Sad.
2: And I'm like, wait, hold on.
3: Betrayal. A lot of betrayal going on down there.
4: Were you nervous? I mean, you're a good singer, too. You know what I mean? You're a good singer.
2: Well, thank you. I like to sing, but I don't feel, I'm not a singer.
4: And, right.
2: You know.
4: But you hold
2: Nick
4: your
2: Jonas
4: own.
2: Nick Jonas is a singer, so.
4: You hold your own.
3: Well, you were a DJ at bar mitzvahs and weddings and such.
2: Yeah.
3: What were some tunes that really got things going?
4: Ooh.
2: Well, this was a while ago.
3: Like, give us.
2: Like, I was about 21, 22. I was going to school.
3: Yes.
2: I was going to an acting school.
3: Okay.
2: And I could work, you know, on the weekends.
3: Yes.
2: Because most bar mitzvahs and bat mitzvahs happen on Saturday.
4: Give us the vision. So are you the one who get in the middle?
3: We did a twin bar, bay mitzvah.
4: What's it called?
3: B'nai mitzvah.
2: Oh, I've done bar mitzvahs, bat mitzvahs, b'nai mitzvahs. But at that time, some of the surefire hits.
4: I can't wait. Hit us.
2: Moni Moni.
3: Moni Moni.
4: Oh, I was like, what's Moni Moni? Yeah,
3: yeah. You just have to go to a baseball game to hear that one.
2: I want to say, can't touch this.
4: Okay, yep. A little MC Hammer.
2: Yeah.
3: Too legit. Did you do any too legit to quit?
2: I refuse to do that. But, also, I'm Too Sexy by Right Said Fred.
4: Oh! Wait, can you do that at a bar/bat mitzvah?
3: What about the...
4: Can the kids be too sexy?
2: You can do it at a bat mitzvah. You can do it at a bar mitzvah. Never at a b'nai mitzvah.
3: What's happening up with your candy store where my kids like to buy the toilets?
4: What's a toilet?
3: The candy toilet.
4: Oh.
3: Yeah. Where they dip the fun dip in a toilet bowl.
2: Yeah.
3: And then just eat pure sugar.
2: That's right.
3: And terrorize their parents.
2: We're a classy business.
3: That's their favorite.
2: Yeah, they like the bestseller. It's going great.
4: Yeah?
2: It's pretty fun having a candy store.
4: What is it about candy? It's just fun and whimsical, and why not? Because it's so good?
2: I think that's it.
4: Yeah. So I hear
2: no one's in a bad mood in a candy store.
4: I love that.
2: It's the greatest thing, yeah.
4: So I hear you want to make a plea for a return of a candy that I'm not familiar with.
2: Oh, yes.
3: We'll give you your own camera
4: there
3: for
4: you
3: this.
4: Go. This is for the company that makes it.
2: What's happening here?
3: Well, that's your hair.
2: So there are these, my favorite candy that we had was a seasonal candy, and they were these sour Santas.
4: I don't know that.
2: That's it. That's what they look like. Ooh. Although, you kind of can't tell. They're,
3: no, that
2: they almost look like
3: necessarily
2: fingernails.
3: Look like
4: yeah.
2: They stopped making them.
4: Because they look like fingernails.
2: Maybe.
4: Are they sour? Are they
2: they're sour cherry, but they're like a, they were a perfect gummy candy. I think Jelly Belly maybe made them, but they were just, they're the greatest. And
3: you want to bring them back?
2: We would only get them at Christmas, and a couple years ago they stopped making them. And so my plea is to Jelly Belly to please, to sell, I just like them.
3: You're such a good sport. Wow. Right? He really, really drank that Guinness. I hope he enjoyed it. Power Ballad is available now on digital platforms.
4: All right, up next, Eva Longoria and Bryan Cranston spill some surprising secrets in a game of Spy the Lie. Don't go away.

0: We recently had the pleasure of having not one, but two Hollywood superstars drop by. Eva Longoria and Bryan Cranston came to play, and they did not disappoint.
1: And since they were here at the same time, we couldn't resist seeing if they'd spill a few of their secrets in a hilarious game of Spy the Lie. Here's how the game works.
2: All right.
1: Eva and Bryan will tell us a secret.
3: Okay.
1: We'll ask follow-up questions before guessing which one of them is telling the truth and which one is a liar.
3: Okay.
1: All right, so we're ready for our first secret. Eva, go ahead.
3: All right. I lied to the priest in confessional for my first communion. Bryan?
4: I lied to the priest in my first confessional.
0: Okay. When was your first communion?
3: 8 years old. I was eight.
0: Where were you?
4: I was nine.
1: And where were you?
4: In at St. Mel's in Los Angeles.
0: Uh-oh. Can I go ahead?
1: Yeah.
0: You're lying. St. Mel's.
4: There is actually a Catholic church called St. Mel's. I swear to you.
0: St. Mel, was it you?
4: St. Mel's.
0: Did you lie, St. Mel's?
4: Well, I'm still lying, but... But there's a St. Mel's. I did not lie about that.
5: But let me tell you, I did lie to the priest, and then I got out, and I told my mom that I lied to the priest.
0: And she made
5: me go back in.
0: Oh, my gosh. What was the lie?
5: Well, that I hadn't stolen anything.
0: But
5: I had stolen gum.
0: Like all of us.
5: Yeah, I had stolen gum before, and I was like, no, I haven't stolen anything. And I thought I was going to get struck by lightning.
0: Oh, my goodness.
5: So I went and told my mom.
4: You know, there's still time.
0: Not.
4: You never know.
0: Okay. All right. Next up. Okay.
5: Me again.
1: There's another secret.
5: Okay. Yeah. Okay. I worked at a carnival as I traveled across the country.
4: I worked at a carnival as I traveled across the country.
0: Okay. Bryan, how did you get across the country?
4: On a car.
0: On a car.
4: Or in a car.
0: Okay. Wait.
4: I was strapped to the hood of a car.
0: On a car.
4: That's how we traveled in those days.
0: Okay. And what did you do in the carnival?
5: I was a cheerleader. So they would throw me up and I would flip. I tried to do the trapeze stuff.
0: She is a cheerleader. I do know that.
5: And I went by car as well. I only went to like five cities.
1: What was your favorite part about the carnival? What did you do?
4: I worked in what they call a joint, which was a game that you throw the darts at the balloons. And it's one of those games that it's possible to win, but you win a cheap little prize.
0: Okay, go ahead.
5: Interesting. No, I was a performer.
0: Bryan
1: is
0: telling the truth.
1: Oh, he's telling the truth. Well, that
0: are you?
4: Well, wait a minute. Are we having a consensus here?
1: Well, no, I'm torn. I'm torn.
0: We gotta go though.
1: Okay, I think you're telling the truth.
4: Damn it!
5: No!
0: Yes. I like how he tried to split us up.
1: I know. You know what? It was the detail.
5: I was good.
1: Yours was really good.
5: I was detailed.
0: Okay.
1: All right,
5: here we go.
1: Okay.
5: I was once wanted by the police for murder.
0: For murder?
5: Murder.
0: Oh. Bryan?
4: I was once wanted by the police for murder.
1: Yeah, okay, how about this? Why were you wanted for murder?
5: Because we had the same last name. So I was stopped.
0: You and the person, the criminal?
5: The exact name.
1: Oh,
5: was married. I've been married many times, ladies.
0: That's true.
5: One of my married name, it wasn't Eva Longoria. It was the other name, and they stopped me, and I was like, what? And I had to be in immigration for hours.
4: Little known fact, she was married at St. Mel's Church.
0: Bryan, why were you wanted for murder?
4: I was wanted for murder because I threatened
0: He's such a bad liar.
4: How dare you?
0: That's a good thing.
1: Go ahead, Bryan, tell us, why were you wanted for murder?
4: Because there was a chef at a restaurant that I worked at as a young actor. And he was mean and mean-spirited. And so I said, you know, we ought to kill him. And then he actually died in a very brutal way and was found in the back of a trunk of a car.
0: Oh, my God. Breaking Bad.
4: Yeah.
0: No, that's not real. You know how I know?
1: Why?
0: He's looking. He can't look at us in the eyes. Eva.
5: Yeah.
0: You were wanted for murder?
5: Yeah.
1: I thought it was going to be from Desperate Housewives, but then...
0: I love that you're so pure.
1: Yeah. You're so pure.
4: Eva.
0: You're pure. here too.
5: I know. She's wait, so is it I'm the truth?
0: Yes, you're telling the truth.
2: Is that true?
5: No.
0: Oh.
5: We got him! We got him!
0: Wait,
4: your lies are really good.
0: They're really good.
4: I mean, you are really good.
2: And also, like, the details of the lie. She got pulled over. Yeah. She's in a great. Oh, wait,
4: and it's plausible.
0: Right?
4: It's like, oh, yeah.
0: I know. Wait. She also said it wasn't her, like, Lenore.
5: Last name.
0: I mean, everything. Lauren.
2: But also, wait, can we talk about being
0: was
2: plausible?
0: That real?
4: Yeah.
0: Yeah. You said we should kill
4: okay,
0: that guy?
4: Okay, so there's a chef at this Polynesian restaurant who was just horrible. He was a mean-spirited, horrible person. And all the wait staff used to say, oh, man, we got to do him in. How would you do it? I would do this, and I would kill him this way. And he disappeared.
5: Oh, my God.
4: Just at the time that I left and took off. And they said, well, what happened to him? They found him in the trunk of a car.
0: Oh! God, this you need to write a show based on that called Breaking Bad.
4: Wait a minute. I think you're on to something.
0: Oh my gosh.
5: Yeah. Not me. I wasn't wanted.
0: No. Eva, we adore you.
2: I mean, you're such a great liar.
0: I know.
2: So great.
0: And you're so talented. We adore you.
1: I mean, they were such good liars, but they're actors, so
0: yes,
1: that's what they do.
0: It makes sense, right? Coming up next, superstar couple Ciara and Russell Wilson go head-to-head in the great debate

0: We had so much fun when power couple Sierra and Russell Wilson came to hang with
1: us. Yeah, it makes sense that they're super competitive. He is a football player. So we thought it'd be fun to see who would come out on top in a game of
0: The Great Debate. We will give you a topic. Okay. You'll have each 20 seconds to argue your case, and we will pick the winner of each round. Okay. Are you ready?
2: Ready.
1: Here, let's go with the first topic.
0: Okay.
1: Going to a concert versus going to a sporting event.
3: Yeah.
1: Sierra, you are up first. You have 20 seconds to make your case.
3: All right. So first of all, when you pull up to a concert, it's a true experience. You get to bring your friends. I mean, everyone can sing along. If they can't dance, they can still vibe. I mean, when you go to games, everyone can't throw balls like you can throw balls. Everyone can't, like, understand the sport like that. You know, like, they understand how to... They understand that. You know what I'm saying? Like,
1: Music.
0: Okay, Russell, 20 seconds of clock. You're going to sporting events. Go.
2: Cute. First of all, you love sports. Let's not lie. Number two is you can have music at the sporting event.
3: Oh.
2: Okay. A halftime show. You should perform the halftime show, NFL. Third of all, you know what? You want to watch greatness. You watch it in person. You watch the game. You never know what's going to happen at the end.
3: Mm.
2: And most importantly, the final piece of it all is, you know what? You can watch it live. Okay. You can watch it live as well anywhere around the world.
3: Well,
2: sporting event.
3: He went longer than the 20 seconds.
2: You didn't hit your bell right away. So.
3: I hit my bell.
1: Just for this first one.
2: Russell.
3: Thank you.
0: Okay, your next topic is amusement parks.
3: Okay.
2: Oh, my God.
0: Here, 20 seconds of the clock. Pro or con for amusement parks?
3: Pros.
0: Pros.
3: Yes. Okay, music parks are the best. It's so good for family. When we go there, we always have the happiest time with all of our crazy kids that turn us upside down mostly every other day.
1: Yeah.
3: They're so good. They're on point. I mean, like, the food. Oh, the turkey legs. Yes. Oh, my gosh. The funnel cakes. Yes. The rides. You know how we love
0: it.
3: No, Disneyland.
1: She loves Disney World.
2: Still going and still hasn't hit her bell.
3: No.
2: Okay, my turn.
1: Wait, you really could be a lawyer. Amusement parks
2: are miserable. First of all, you got to walk 10 miles to get somewhere. Second of all is, you know, our kids, you're talking about how great they are. Okay, we have one kid going that way, one kid going that way, one in the bathroom, one we got lost one time.
3: No.
2: The other piece to this is you mentioned funnel cakes. All bad for you, not great. I do love a funnel cake, but not great for you. And turkey legs. Okay, you want a 12-foot turkey leg. Okay, get in.
0: So this is what I think.
3: What?
0: You can't yuck someone's yum. You have to be positive.
1: Okay.
3: Yeah.
0: You heard me?
3: Yeah.
0: Well, you know, my kids.
2: What? Is this a conspiracy?
0: So no, my kids always say, don't yuck my yum.
3: Mm.
0: And so in other words, like, if it's something fun and joyous for the family to do,
1: vote for Sierra.
3: Yeah.
1: But also, Russell, if you want to start like a law firm.
0: You're kind of really good.
1: Yeah.
0: We're in. I'm like, just
1: okay.
0: That's one of your pivots.
1: Last topic. PDA, pro or con?
2: Ooh.
1: Sierra?
3: I got to go first.
1: Yeah.
3: I mean, you know, I'll be feeling the vibes, but we got to keep it like.
0: Yeah, what side are you on?
3: Okay, I am not pro. I'm con.
0: You're against PDA.
3: Oh, because I think sometimes it can be a little much. Like, people are up in your grill.
0: Yeah.
3: You want to really be into, but you know, it's like we can really get turned up behind closed doors.
0: Yeah.
3: You know what I'm saying? But I'd be wanting to jump on you and stuff, and I'd be wanting to do all that. But, you know, yeah.
2: Hit your head.
3: Okay.
1: Why we made Sierra go first every time feels not fair.
0: Yes.
1: But
0: yes.
1: Russell, go ahead.
3: Oh, gosh.
2: Well, speaking of pelvic PDA, she knows she likes, you know, PDA. Second of all, I think that, you know, it's good to show love. You know, listen, we are a beautiful black couple with four amazing kids, hopefully five.
3: Gosh, yes.
2: And I think it's good to show that, you know what, love is good. The world needs to have a little bit more love. And I think we're a great example of that. And I think ultimately, I mean, look how good you look. So,
0: yeah.
2: I mean, how could I not?
1: But also, we did just hear you slip out, hopefully,
0: five
1: kids.
3: Maybe. God willing, maybe.
0: Oh, wow.
1: That's dope.
0: Y'all are some baby-making machines.
2: I've said this before, you know, Cinco.
0: I don't like PDA.
3: Yeah, let's see what they think.
0: But that's not how this works.
3: I mean, I think I know the answer to this.
1: We have to go with what he said.
0: Because of the argument.
1: Who was the better argument?
0: Oh.
1: What's ready? One, two, three.
0: It's a tie.
3: Yeah!
1: I'm just going to
4: It's hot.
1: I wasn't going to say it's a tie.
5: Are you going to give it to Russell?
1: I was going to give it to Russell.
5: Fine. We'll give it to you, Russell.
1: Russell.
2: Aw, look at that. Now she's trying to do public PD. Live TV. I told y'all.
1: Y'all,
3: I really want to kiss him on the lips right now.
5: You know, I just realized if I'm ever in a debate, I'm going to tell my kids, you have to channel Russell. Like,
1: yeah,
5: the way
1: he's calm. He's collected.
5: He How do you argue? What do you do?
3: I'm really quiet, actually.
2: She goes quiet.
3: Yeah.
2: I like to talk.
1: I mean, Russell could be a lawyer.
5: He was good.
1: He could be a lawyer. He earned that win, but we love you, Sierra.
5: All right, WWE superstar John Cena flexes his acting muscles in a game of scene swap.

0: actor and WWE legend John Cena is always down for a good time when he comes by Studio 1A.
1: Since he retired from wrestling, well, acting has been his full-time career. So we put his skills and ours to the test in a fun game of Scene Switch.
2: We are going to take turns acting out scenes with props. The genre will change each time, but the lines will stay the same. Are we ready?
0: Okay, Janelle, you're going to go first with John.
3: Okay.
0: And your genre
2: we have props.
0: Is disaster movie.
2: Disaster. Okay. Does this work?
0: Okay, ready? Let's get the scene switch.
3: I wasn't expecting to see you here.
2: I could say the same about you.
3: What happens now?
2: That depends on what you're willing to admit.
0: Okay, next up. Next up. Let's pass these.
2: You are a British period drama. Oh, this is your jam, Jenna.
0: Okay, yeah.
2: British period. I don't know why that's your jam, but okay.
0: Okay.
3: Oh, I wasn't expecting to see you here.
0: I could say the same about you.
3: So, what happens now?
0: That depends on what you're willing to admit.
3: Romantic. I wasn't expecting to see you here.
2: I could say the same about you.
0: Oh.
3: So what happens now?
2: That depends on what you're willing to admit.
3: See you. What do we got? What do we got? What's the last
0: one? Now it's wrestling.
2: Oh, this is the best.
3: Oh, my goodness. Okay.
0: I don't know what that is.
3: All right, we're going to just...
2: Those are the head things.
0: Okay, it's a wrestling match.
2: Oh, this is so good.
3: I wasn't expecting to see you here. I could say the same thing about you. So, what happens now?
0: That depends on what you're willing to admit.
3: It was not.
0: I feel as though this belongs to you.
3: You took my championship.
0: I feel as though this
2: belongs to you. Where's my chair?
0: It belongs to you.
2: John, that was amazing.
0: Thank you, John. Congratulations, honey. All right, there were some Oscar-worthy performances, kind of. You can catch John and the comedy Little Brother. It streams right now on Netflix.
2: All right, we'll be right back.

0: Before we go, we want to wish a very happy birthday to our coordinating producer. He is in the control room right now. We love him. It's Ben Bass.
1: Ben, happy birthday, Ben.
0: Go Cats. Woo-hoo. Tomorrow, y'all, get ready to be inspired.
1: We'll share some of our favorite stories that'll leave you feeling uplifted all day long.
0: We'll see y'all tomorrow. Bye.
2: The word that comes to mind is alive.
3: This is Today.
4: When you walk in here and you see 40 people at 4 a.m. at about a 10, you can't help but feed off that. Then you're like, whoa, it's a Studio One ad.
2: People who literally are up all night to bring this show to you. There's not a morning I walk in here that I don't pinch myself and think I get to be here. People that watch the Today Show aren't just watching a show. They're people that are in the family.

0: firefight, that fast-moving wildfire in Nevada, cutting a path of destruction as crews race to contain the flames.
1: The fire's about 27% contained.
0: But this morning, a new fire threat exploding in Texas with another day of triple-digit heat also on tap. Al has your latest forecast. Then cashback craze. 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How you can cash in just ahead. And yes, we're talking to him. The legendary Robert De Niro joins us live in Studio 1A. We'll catch up with the iconic Oscar winner ahead of his thrilling new role.
2: There's only one Frank Carter.
0: All that plus Taylor's return to the stage.
3: It's been a while, but I know it, I know you.
0: Ella's latest feat.
3: He's choosing Texas, I can tell.
0: And Martha flirts with fall.
2: You would get a lot.
4: Should I know him?
0: That and much more today, Tuesday, August 25th, 2026.
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0: Welcome back this morning on today's Consumer Free Money.
13: Sounds good. Well, the concept of cashback isn't exactly new. There are some new services that can help you maximize savings.
0: And here to walk us through them, NBC's business correspondent, Brian Chung. Brian, good to see you.
13: Hi, Brian.
14: Hey, how are you?
0: Buzzy cashback options. How does this all work?
14: Yeah, free money, I think, was the perfect segue into all of this. Look, a lot of people's ears are going to be perked up. Traditional cashback is probably something a lot of people are familiar with. You make a purchase with a certain credit card or at a participating retailer, and you get a certain percentage back of that purchase in the form of usually a credit statement on your bill. But there's also new ways like Pays. Pays comes to you from the same people that made Zelle, if you've ever kind of sent money from one person to another. They have this promo right now where if you spend $10, you'll get $10 back in cash back. I would say a one-for-one is probably the best rate I've seen on cash back. And that goes up to $100 per credit card until September 10th. This is not a separate credit card. This is a way that you can pay for online at participating merchants like United Airlines as well as Domino's Pizza. So again, it has to be at those participating retailers. That goes through September 12th. And then there's also Claim. This is a way that you can get weekly restaurant rewards by dining at certain places. So again, there's cash back on your credit card, but there's also cash back at specific retailers if you game that out.
13: Well, and as we're saying, Brian, this is not exactly new, but do some of the older services still offer good deals?
14: Yeah, I think the traditional cashback is worth a refresher for most consumers. First off, again, bank credit cards will often offer, let's say, 2, 3, 4, in some cases, 5% cashback, in some cases on all purchases, as well as linking programs. And so this is a thing that you have to do a little bit of homework on. For Chase credit cards, for example, some of them, if you link up your Lyft account, every time you take a Lyft ride, then you'll get a certain percent back in cash, but you have to link the program in the app. So you have to go into your phone, see what promos are available. Also, browser extensions. You may be familiar with things like Honey, Capital One Shopping. Rakuten is a big one. If you plug in that browser extension as you shop through the whole internet, it'll tell you, hey, you can get 1, 2, 3, sometimes 10% cash back on certain purchases. There are also apps like Ibotta where you can have a receipt that you actually got in real life, in analog, in real time, and you take a photo of it with your phone and you'll get points, rewards, cash back just for taking a photo of that receipt and then uploading it. And there's also your traditional mystery shopper jobs and surveys that you can participate in that will pay you back sometimes in gift cards, sometimes in credits as well.
0: So what's the best way to maximize savings?
14: Yeah, well, maximizing savings, it's all about strategy. You really have to do your homework, see where the offers are. So research what opportunities are out there. If you have these apps, it's as simple as going to the homepage, scrolling to see what the offers are, and stack. In many cases, you can get multiple cashback rewards in the same transaction. If you do your homework,

0: make sure you go to the right places and use the right apps. Also, keep track of all your purchases. You want to make sure that with all these cashback offers, you're also not overspending and not buying anything that you don't need. But the money could really be worth it and really offer some solid savings. And again, be purposeful. I think it's very tempting when you see some of these offers. Oh, I'll buy this and I'll buy that. And then all of a sudden, your credit card bill is huge, with the cashback rewards. So
1: you're spending
0: again,
1: more money.
0: A little check and balance, I think, is always
2: for
0: always
2: sure.
0: Good.
2: I mean, that's good advice, broadly speaking.
0: Yes, that's right.
2: You know, security's top of mind always. How do you make sure you use these services in a secure way?
0: Yeah, and everything that I talked about is online, which means that they're also able to get a lot of your data. First off, use the official app and the official website. I think there's a lot of phishing scams. There's a lot of spam emails that you'll be getting that look like offers. Just be very careful about the links that you're looking at. Double check that URL. Make sure it's not just a random number of jumbled letters and numbers. Unique passwords are going to be key for logging in. A lot of these apps will require you to set up an account. Make sure you don't use password as your password. Password managers are a good way to get around that. Two-factor authentication is going to be a good way to make sure that you have ironclad passwords and access to your apps. Again, if you forget it, you can also just get that six-digit number and you get right back in. But again, just double-check and make sure all those accounts are secure.
2: Good stuff.
1: A lot of good stuff there for us. Bichong, thank you so much. Appreciate it.
2: Really appreciate it. All right, time now for another check on the weather. For that, let's send it back to Al in Orlando. Hey, Al.
3: Good morning, guys. Let's take a look at what's going on around the country. Show you the radar. You can see some showers and thunderstorms down now right to the south of Miami. We're looking at some heavier thunderstorms firing up through Nebraska. Today, the heat is the big story from the Gulf Coast into the Southwest. Temperatures 90s into the triple digits. We're looking at 80s across the northern tier of states. Again, heavy rain developing through the southeast. Those record highs continue. Severe storms in the central plains. Plenty of sunshine in the Pacific Northwest, which is a problem because they really could use some of that rain. And we're looking at sunshine mid-Atlantic states into the northeast. That's what's going on.

0: some camera time and a lot of love to a fun crowd here on the plaza. We are so glad to have them start their day with us. A lot of celebrations, and it's a little, it feels a little bit like fall.
1: It does.
2: It's a little
1: brisk,
2: yes, right? Like I'm not doing weather today, though, so it's not my fault.
3: We don't know what anybody's doing today.
0: Who knows
3: guys,
0: what's happening?
3: Coming up this half hour, we do know this. We're going to get a lesson on new school barbecue. Our teacher, one of the greats, Michelin-starred pitmaster Evan Leroy. Trust us, you're going to want this tangy sauce recipe and everything we're cooking today, so stick around for that.
2: Then, coming up on the third hour, we are catching up with a group of idiots. No, Alan and Craig aren't back. That's the name of Dave. I tease the ones I love. Dave Franco, O'Shea Jackson Jr., and Mason Thames. It's their hilarious new movie. They will be live in Studio 1A to tell us all about it.

0: we're back, joined by a Hollywood icon here in Studio 1A, Robert De Niro. His legendary career includes work in more than 100 films, earning him 2 Academy Awards along the way and a Presidential Medal of Freedom for his contributions to the arts. In his latest film, The Whisper Man, he plays a retired detective called back to duty after a string of kidnappings show a connection to a decades-old case that he helped solve. Take a look.
1: I'm not on the job anymore. It's been a long time. I'm retired at least 25 years. I just, you know, and there's only one Frank Carter.
2: Your case file mentioned an accomplice to Carter who was never identified.
1: I did. It was a theory, and it went cold. They often do.
0: The great Robert De Niro. Good to see you, Bob. Thanks for being here, buddy.
1: Thank you.
0: Man, this movie is really, really scary.
1: Great.
0: it works. It reminded me of Silence of the Lambs when I saw it. It really stood with me. It's suspenseful from the beginning, but at its core, this is a movie about your character, Frank. It's got a father-son dynamic happening. These two guys, just their lives have come apart. What drew you to this movie more? This sort of thriller, psychological aspect of the movie, or this father-son thing?
1: Well, both. I mean, because that part of it was appealing to me, obviously, and then the thriller part, they were rolled into one. And I, when I read the script and I called the director, we met and so on, and I should be okay, I'm in.
0: Yeah, we had Adam Scott here yesterday, who co-stars in the movie. He's a great actor. He obviously reveres you. You probably get this on most films where the actor you're with, you know, looks so up to you. I was thinking about that diner scene in this, you know, where you say to him basically, listen, father, son, I'm sorry it takes this ugly reason for us to get together.
1: Right.
0: When you have a scene like that with a young man like Adam Scott, how does that chemistry come quick, or does it take some work?
1: No, I mean, it's all built in certain ways because of my own experience as a father. And It's a scene that many people can relate to. So it's just how well it's written and how specific it can be. And that's it.
0: Well, it's funny because he loves you in real life so much, but he hates you in that scene. You're a terrible father to him. So Adam was good yelling at you. How was your birthday? You had a big birthday, 83 last week.
1: Yes, I did. It was very nice. Thank you.
0: Yeah. What do you think? When you want to, I've read that you just want to keep doing this. What do you see in projects when they come in front of you? What sticks out for you at this point?
1: I have a couple of good projects that are all in the works, but you know, you have to keep active, especially at my age. If you don't, you got to keep going. It's not like you have to, and I should. I mean, keeps my mind active, my body active. I have no choice. If I sit around and I'm too, I like to read, I like to watch the news, blah, blah, blah. But if I am not active, working out and doing projects, then it's not good.
0: A couple of anniversaries I want to cover. 25th of the Tribeca Festival with you and your longtime producing partner, Jane Rosenthal. Congrats on 25 years.
1: Thank you.
0: When you look back at kind of when the festival started to now, just what is your take of the state of film in general? What sticks out? Is it innovation? Is it technology? Is it directors?
1: Well, I don't see a lot of the movies that are coming out now. I'm talking with my daughter about what we're going to see in the next couple of days. But things are changing as we see all around us, and we're concerned about the state of film, the film business, if you will, in California and here, but there now, and what's happening. It's changing, and some things you have no control over, some you do, and we see a situation now with Paramount and Warner Brothers where I personally don't think it's a good idea for them to merge. I think we have enough problems. People are anxious about that, as they should be. That's how, as I said, how I feel. But we don't know. We don't know what's with AI and this and that. I mean, all I know is that something will happen that probably we are not going to be able to predict. Part of it, maybe, certain parts, but the other is just the unknown.
0: Fair enough. The other anniversary, Taxi Driver. You know, at the festival, you guys have these cast reunions. You become famous for it. It's great. The cast come back.
1: Yeah.
0: And you did that. 50 years of Taxi Driver.
1: Yes, yeah.
0: You guys did a panel. Don't kill me for this, but the fans loved this one moment of the panel. I want to show a clip of it, so let's roll it.
1: Okay. Are you talking to me?
0: All right, good. You took it well. I was worried about that.
1: No, Jesus Christ.
0: So I'm sitting over here. Is it fun for you to, like, go back and chat old films? Or you're surprised that Taxi Driver still people talking about it?
1: Yeah, I mean, when you make the movie, you don't know what it'll be, really. We all love the script. Marty, Paul Schrader, he wrote it, but the producers, Michael and Julia Phillips, we all liked the script a lot, and we're looking forward to doing it. So that it became what it became, who knows? Again, that's an example of you just don't know.
0: Right. Two more quick things. I'm going to let you go. Faulkner in Law. 16 years since the last one.
1: Faulkner in Law.
0: Yeah, there you go. Have you met Ariana Grande?
1: By the way,
0: have you seen Wicked?
1: No, I haven't.
0: There we go. I got you.
1: I'm trying to see it with my daughter again.
0: We'll put that on the schedule the next couple
1: of
0: days.
1: Yeah, I will.
0: She's great, though. She's really funny.
1: Yeah, she's terrific.
0: Did you like working with Ari?
1: Yes, I did. She's great.
0: All right. And how about little Gia?
1: What can I say?
0: Well, she can't watch Goodfellas yet, but has she seen you with Elmo?
1: We have shown that to her. I don't. I don't think.
0: Does she like
1: I don't
0: that?
1: Think she registered a little bit, but
0: does she see that's Daddy with like it's like a
1: yeah? But I'm younger then, and so it's a little. We'll show it to her again.
0: All right. We still watching up to the Wiggles and Miss Rachel every morning?
1: We move from one. The Wiggles are all great. But, you know, she's very selective. So
0: right.
1: We go to another. But it's good. It's
0: Gia leaves the room and you're still watching Miss Rachel. It's weird,
1: sometimes,
0: right?
1: Sometimes, yes.
0: That happens with my kids. Bob, thank you.
1: Okay.
0: Real pleasure, of course, as always. The great Robert De Niro. You can catch him in The Whisper Man. It's out on Netflix, and it is terrifying, worth the watch. Let's head over to Kristen. Kristen?
3: All right, Carson, what a phenomenal interview. Thank you for that. And just ahead, we've got denim for days, from jackets to dresses, all the trendy new styles that you will need with fall on the way. But first, this is Today on NBC.

0: And we are back with what to shop this week as summer begins to wind down. It's the perfect time to get your closet ready for the colder weather. And of course, you can always count on denim to pull a look together. Lifestyle expert Mako and Lovu is here with great and affordable pieces from jeans to jackets starting at just $13. And to shop these looks, just scan that QR code. Mako, good morning.
1: Good morning.
0: You.
1: Always a pleasure to
0: I
1: see you.
0: I love this. It's a pleasure to see you. I love what you're wearing.
1: Thank you so much. This is a gorgeous jacket.
0: We have it right here.
1: Well, let's talk about this jacket. This is from Walmart's brand. It is called Free Assembly. It just adds a little fun personality to your outfit. But let's get into the details of the jacket. I love the peplum fit. I love the pleats as well. And look at the botanical design. It really just makes it that much more special as well. And it really has stretch. Can you feel it for a second?
0: Yeah. Oh, it does
1: stretch.
0: Oh, that's great.
1: It really gives you stretch. So it makes it comfortable. You can wear it with slacks. You can dress it up or dress it down with jeans as well. Really giving you that versatility. I love it with this dress that I'm wearing right now.
0: It looks fantastic. Yeah. I'm a big peplum girl.
1: Are you?
0: So, yes.
1: Me
0: too. Two thumbs up for that. And you're right. The design really gives it that extra
1: pop. Oh, the design is just
0: pop.
1: That extra pop. And speaking of this dress that I'm wearing, can we talk
0: about this
1: beautiful
0: it's
1: dress?
0: Gorgeous.
1: I absolutely love it. So many details that I love with this dress. First of all, it is that midi length, which is super nice. Yeah. It really cinches
0: flattering,
1: you in.
0: Right?
1: Very flattering on the waist. And it's a dress that you can wear right now, right? You can wear it as is, or you can put a cardigan on top.
0: And the belt as well. Makes it a little bit
1: really tied
0: dressier.
1: In.
0: Yeah.
1: I'm wearing it with heels. But think about the possibilities. You can do this with sandals, with loafers. You can do it even with boots when the fall rolls around. I mean, it's sleeveless too, so you can choose.
0: Looks
1: whether
0: great on you.
1: I appreciate it. Thank you so much. And we also have it on our models. So it works in a bunch of different sizes and it comes in a bunch of different shapes as well.
0: And you can throw it in the washer.
1: Yes,
0: exactly. Which is the greatest part about it.
1: Which is super nice because then
0: functional.
1: You can take care of functional as well. And it's got pockets. Don't we love a dress
0: love
1: with
0: a dress
1: pockets?
0: With pockets.
1: Yes.
0: I mean, that's like an A-plus dress.
1: Agreed.
0: Right there.
1: Speaking
0: now, let's
1: of
0: talk
1: A-plus.
0: About jeans.
1: Well, these jeans
0: these
1: also get an A-plus.
0: Jeans.
1: Yeah. So this is like that baggy 90s style, but it's back with a bang. These jeans are absolutely great. So they have that mid-rise sort of feel, which is really nice. And then they're roomy at the bottom, giving you that movement, but it doesn't feel like you're being swallowed up by the jeans.
0: And a number of different styles,
1: styles. They come in light and dark. I have to get your opinion on this. Do you have a favorite here because they do come in those
0: I have to
1: styles.
0: Go with the polka dot.
1: And the polka dot's so cute.
0: Look at this. Look at this, guys. That's amazing.
1: It's so great. These are ageless. My mom can rock these. My sister can because for back to school, you can rock it with a t-shirt or you can wear jeans.
0: Classics.
1: Or if you really want to dress it up, you could put a blazer on top. But they really, truly are versatile for everyone.
0: That's great. We have boot cuts as
1: well. Boot cut jeans. These come to us
0: my
1: from
0: favorites.
1: Me
0: boot
1: too.
0: Cuts.
1: Well, they're classic. They never go out of style. Yeah. Lee has been making denim for over 100 years. And these bootcut jeans definitely fit the bill. So they're not too loose, not too tight, but I love how fitted they are around the leg. And then that bootcut really just opens up, right? So making it easy for you to wear them in the fall.
0: Well, and this is the perfect example. You can throw a tee on it and it looks stylish.
1: You could do denim on denim. You can do a tee. You could do a cardigan. You could do a leather jacket. I mean, they are really versatile. And by the way, can I mention the price point that these start at $14?
0: Amazing.
1: So as you're thinking about what to wear for fall, for back to school, for all those special occasions, these jeans right here are great.
0: The price is right.
1: The price is certainly right.
0: The boys.
1: Yes.
0: We've got some men options.
1: We've got them covered. These, this shirt right here is absolutely splendid. It comes to us from Wrangler. This gives that cowboy feel and that Western look, but it brings it into life in a very contemporary sort of way. This shirt is super nice. It comes in a bunch of different colors and patterns that you can choose from. But Kristen, it's all about the details for me. You've got the snap front. You've got that beautiful Western panel right here. You've got that collar that looks great. And we've got a bunch of different options. I think we have pictures of it as well. And then it's the details too. There's a little pencil slot right here at the top. So you can put your pencil in there as you're working. And look at how nice gentlemen looking great in the variety of colors and shapes.
0: Well, again, I love that there are various different options
1: Same.
0: To choose from.
1: Yeah.
0: Great stuff.
1: Oh, thank you
0: so much. Really appreciate it. To shop these pieces from Walmart, scan our QR code or head to today.com/shop. Now let's head outside for Carson. Hey, Carson, what are you cooking up
2: Good
0: there?
2: Stuff. Well, I'll tell you what, we're cooking up something great. We've got Evan Leroy here manning the grill, sharing his best new school barbecue pointers. Got a new cookbook out. We're going to make some really delicious food coming up. But first, this is Today on NBC. All right, we got a good one here for you today. This morning on Today Food, we're grilling with one of the absolute best in the biz, Michelin-starred pitmaster Evan Leroy. He's co-owned the famed Leroy and Lewis Barbecue in Austin, Texas, and now he's laying out his best tips and tricks. Let me show the book, because if you are like to cook, there's a picture of it right there, smoking and grilling. This is called New School Barbecue. Evan, great to have you here, buddy.
3: Yes, good to be here.
2: Your story's awesome. Like, just
3: thank you.
2: From Austin, Texas.
3: That's right.
2: Hometown
3: boy.
2: That's where most pitmasters end up being, but you're from there.
3: Yeah.
2: And so what, you started as like a food truck?
3: Yeah, we started as a food truck in 2017, opened our restaurant in 2024. Same year we got a Michelin star. Kind of crazy. It's just been craziness since then.
2: Wait, is that getting an Oscar nomination? Like, what is it like when you know you're getting a Michelin star?
3: I mean,
2: somebody call you and tell you?
3: No, like, I wouldn't know what it's like getting an Oscar, so I can't speak to that. But
2: this is your Oscar,
3: yeah,
2: though.
3: Yeah, exactly.
2: You must have been so psyched.
3: Yeah, I was very, very psyched. It was insane.
2: And you held on to it the next year, right?
3: Yeah, of course, yeah.
2: Yeah.
3: Yeah.
2: You didn't lose it. All right,
3: no.
2: What are we doing today?
3: Not yet.
2: Not yet.
3: So today we're making our direct heat smoked chicken halves.
2: Okay.
3: We've also got our grilled cabbage slaw.
2: Okay.
3: We're
2: going
3: to start by making our mustard barbecue sauce. This is one of my favorite recipes in the book. We're going to go some spices in. We're going to go with our vinegar, cider vinegar,
2: okay,
3: Worcestershire, and then all this sugar, too.
2: Wow, that's
3: a lot
2: of sugar.
3: Sweet sauce.
2: It's like a half a cup of sugar.
3: It is a lot of sugar. Sweet sauce.
2: Love it.
3: You're
2: going
3: to bring this to a boil to kind of hydrate the spices, and then you're going to add the mustard, the hot sauce, and then we can drizzle
2: in. Once that gets to a boil.
3: Yeah, exactly.
2: Gotcha.
3: Yeah. And then
2: and just like yellow mustard.
3: Yeah, exactly. The mustard is going to emulsify and kind of bring that oil together. It's going to coat the chicken really, really well.
2: All right. And then how long? So this is like a brine sort of?
3: No. So this is a barbecue sauce. We're making the sauce first. We're just bringing it to a boil.
2: You're not going to use it until the chicken's done.
3: Correct. Set it aside. If you don't want to make this, this is available on our website, leroylewis.com.
2: Love that. Way to work it in, chef. All right, so here we go. We got our chicken.
3: Yeah, we got our raw chicken.
2: Brine?
3: Yes, we're
2: going to
3: brine it. So we're going to get our brine together. We'll start with the spices, white pepper, some garlic, some oregano, some salt, some hot sauce, and some pickle juice. And then we put the chicken in there.
2: Why do you like the brine? What is this worth it for us?
3: Yeah, it is absolutely worth it. It keeps it really juicy. We're going to end up cooking this to a higher internal temperature than you think. So it's going to be pulled apart, but it's going to stay juicy.
2: All
3: That's the whole thing about chicken. You want
2: How long
3: it to be
2: do you
3: nice
2: brine
3: and juicy.
2: It, like overnight or is it a couple hours?
3: If it's nice. Got a bone in, you brine it overnight. If it's got a bone out, you could probably go 4 hours
2: or
3: so.
2: That's a good tip. We have our eaters over there, too, I want to mention.
3: Yeah, that's right.
2: Guys, chime in.
4: It's delicious.
5: This chicken
4: is
5: good? So good.
4: It's
5: awesome.
4: So good.
2: So we've got it's brined, it's prepped,
3: yes.
2: It's ready to go.
3: Overnight, you're going to pat it dry with paper towels to get a nice skin. You really want that nice color, you want to pat it dry. After that, just a little bit of extra salt on the skin and some pepper for the color and for that skin to just be super, super tasty. And then it's going to go onto the grill, onto the hot side of the grill over here. It's going to cook mostly bone side down. So, you want to cook it mostly bone side down.
2: Yep.
3: Yeah, there we go.
2: And you have like two different types of heat here. You're going to go high
3: exactly.
2: heat first, huh?
3: Exactly. High heat first and then kind of move it over here. You can see this skin has dried out. The top looks really good. We're just going to brush it with some of this barbecue sauce here. And then we're going to mark it and then finish it cooking on the other side.
2: So usually what I'm doing is after, 5 or 6 minutes aside, I've got my thermometer, and I'm checking it, and I'm looking for 160 or whatever it is.
3: Exactly. That's kind of where you want to start with chicken. I would say if you're cooking a bone out, like just a chicken breast, 165 is where you want to go. But if you got bone in, you want to pull it apart, like nice barbecue. Yeah. So we're going to mark this a little bit.
2: That looks delicious.
3: And then flip it back over to finish cooking later.
2: Let's head over and show us the slaw.
3: Yes. So the slaw is right over here. There's a grilled cabbage slaw. We're going to cut up these cabbages, mix up our dressing with some cider vinegar and caraway seed and honey. It's almost like a lightly pickled slaw. But after your chicken comes off, you wrap it up in foil. You're not looking for necessarily like a crispy skin. What you really want is like almost a rotisserie chicken skin.
2: It tastes like that. It melts
3: super
2: in your mouth.
3: Like soft and delicious.
2: Is that the best chicken ever?
4: Yeah.
3: You can cut
4: the
3: this
4: skin
3: in
4: is
3: half.
4: Just kinda like
3: two more sauce on there and
4: the
3: everything.
4: Skin is like butter.
2: Right.
4: Yeah.
2: Like a steak, you want to let this rest a little bit too.
3: You have to let it rest. It's so important to let it rest.
2: Then you got your slaw and your man. No wonder you have Michelin star.
3: That's right.
2: No wonder you kept it.
3: Yeah. Right.
2: In 2025. Good luck, Evan. Thank you so much.
3: Yeah.
2: Pick up that cookbook. It's called New School Barbecue. It's awesome, and you can find these recipes and tips, of course, at today.com/food. We're back with our third hour, including
4: Cheers.
2: 90s icon
4: Cheers.
2: Jaleel White, live in Studio 1A. But first, this is Today, and we're going to leave you with a quick check of your local news weather and these messages. Thank you, Chef Evan. Thanks, brother.

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0: We'll catch up with the actor about his new series and look back on some of his most iconic characters, too. And even more star power in Studio 1A. Dave Franco, O'Shea Jackson Jr., and Mason Thames are live telling us all about their hilarious new movie, Idiots. Then later, we are bringing home the bacon, our delicious take on a breakfast staple as we cook up the ultimate bacon, egg, and cheese sandwich. 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
0: Good morning, everyone, and welcome to the third hour of today. I am Dylan, here alongside our friends Kaylee Hartung and Sam Brock. Thanks for coming back, guys.
5: Glad to be here.
6: What a way to start a Tuesday.
0: I know, right? It's nice. What it's day only is it? Tuesday.
6: Yeah, I know.
0: It's nice to have you guys here while Craig is off and Al is out on assignment. Thank you so much for starting your Tuesday with us. Speaking of Al, he's actually in Orlando, Florida. He is working, and he's working on something very exciting for us. So we thought we'd check in with him to see how things are going. Al, what is going on down there?
6: Hey guys, so it's a big event here at Universal Florida, Universal Studios Florida. It is the 35th anniversary of Halloween Horror Nights, okay? HHN. It is the Infernal Carnival of Nightmares, and they have got 10 incredible houses, including one based on Sinners, the Oscar-winning film from last year. They've also got an Ozzy Osbourne house. They got a Stranger Things house. All kinds of crazy stuff with these scare actors. It is wild, and it starts this coming Friday, select nights through November 1st. Last night they had a preview. The park was packed. Some of these folks were there last night, right? And it was unbelievable. I don't know who is dressed freakier, the scare actors in the houses or these folks behind me.
5: That's such a crowd that you've got there, Al. And you actually got in full makeup, too, became one of the scare actors?
6: I did. I cannot reveal who my character is just yet, but it was like a 30-minute transformation, complete with makeup, costume, the whole nine yards. And let me tell you, they employ during the height of this thing, they have about 130 makeup artists, just makeup artists alone. They've got over a dozen wardrobe people, and they create these characters that are just amazing, that are really characters unto themselves. It is really wild.
7: It takes a village, and I would just imagine putting on all that makeup in Central Florida at the end of summer must have been a real delight.
6: Yes.
7: Scary,
6: yes.
7: You might say.
6: A little toasty, and in fact, my costume was made of corduroy, so yikes. All I can say is I hope that thing gets Martinized before somebody else puts it on, because that was pretty bleak, guys.
0: Al, I know one of your favorite things to do around here is to sneak up behind people and scream at them. So this seems like it's right up your alley. Did you get to do exactly that?
6: Well, it is. I actually was allowed to do this, as part of my act. We went through a little training as to what to do. How do you do this stuff? That was the Sinner's house going through there. And I got to tell you, even though you know that intrinsically people are going to jump out at you, it still freaks you out. I'm not a big scare person, but that Sinner's house alone was there was a crazed television personality who went nuts and killed everybody in the studio. I think they modeled it after Craig, but I can't be sure. and so that was
0: terrifying.
6: That was
7: that's
6: pretty
7: a good
6: wild too.
7: Yeah.
6: Speaking
7: yeah.
5: real quick
6: yeah, so, Yeah, it did. Well, speaking of which, I know Craig is out. I'm out. But we found a couple of folks who could be really good replacements for you guys next time they come out, next time we're on vacation.
8: Oh, gosh.
6: So,
5: they certainly look the part.
6: There you go. They do. They do. And they already come with makeup done. So it's,
8: wow.
6: It's all perfect.
5: That'll
6: so
5: save
6: don't
5: them
6: forget,
5: time early
6: starting
5: in the morning.
6: August 28th.
7: Well, we are
6: there
7: now
6: you go.
7: Scared.
6: August 28th, 35th annual. 35th annual Halloween Horror Nights right here at Universal Florida. And don't forget, we've got Universal Today, where we give you insider tips and tricks, things you need to know when you come down to the park, you come to the Today Cafe. Yikes. But all you have to do is check it out on YouTube, or when you're here at the parks and you're staying at one of the great Lowe's Universal hotels, just turn on your TV and we will give you everything you need to know. They're freaking me out. Back to you guys.
8: I love seeing Al scared.
5: You
8: Al,
5: took the words out of my mouth.
8: Thank you so much. We'll see you back here tomorrow. It's rare to affect Al.
5: Yeah.
7: Also, the scare actors did not leave their character. They were in it the entire
5: time.
7: Which is
5: what they understood the assignment.
8: Yeah, exactly.
7: They sure
5: we appreciate
7: did.
5: That.
7: Let's refresh and take a little bit of dose of nostalgia this morning and some even more evidence that Gen Z loves turning back the clock.
5: So despite all the technology at their fingertips, people in their 20s are choosing more hands-on hobbies. And NBC's Joe Fryer joins us with a closer look. Joe, what kind of hands-on hobbies did you find?
9: It's fun. So the last few summers have been defined by Barbies and Bratz, hot pink and lime green. Those are loud colors. But this has been dubbed the analog summer, with Gen Z quieting things down a bit, choosing to embrace some activities and things that are synonymous with their parents, even their grandparents.
10: This summer, Gen Z is flipping the script. The digital generation is going decidedly analog.
11: Cool girls are not doom scrolling.
10: Their phones flip and fold, their hobbies are retro-inspired, and the new hot thing to post is their love of not posting. Andre Parati is the general manager of Eventbrite, the online ticket platform for live events. He says phoneless events are surging in popularity.
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1: I like to not have my phone for big chunks of the day and at least one day of the weekend.
10: And Gen Z isn't just putting their phones down. They're becoming full-on analog junkies, taking up old-school hobbies like needlepoint and bird watching. They're also trying to break away from screens for more hands-on activities. One trend report shows sales of instant film cameras up 157%, Walkman sales up 111%, and handwritten gratitude journals up 90%.
13: This is an analog guy.
10: And of course, you need a cool way to carry all that stuff. Enter the analog bag.
13: My Polaroid Mini, a crossword puzzle book, always my pastel.
10: And leave it to Gen Zers to use social media to explain, well, how to stay off social media.
13: Gratitude journal, stamped letter kit.
14: There's a growing awareness that there's something missing when most of your life is mediated by computers.
10: A recent survey revealed 80% of Gen Z adults are worried they're too dependent on technology, and nearly 75% are worried about how social media is affecting their mental health. Psychologist Clay Rutledge says all of it is driving the trend of presence over pixels and is part of a nostalgia-fueled real-world renaissance.
14: The vast majority of Gen Z, despite being digital natives, report feeling nostalgic for that more analog time.
10: A generation discovering that when you remove the screens, you don't lose the experience. You can actually deepen it.
9: All right, so I think it's fair to say that this table here, we're what, millennial and above. We'll just describe it as that, right? So all of us, like, we remember maybe an instant film camera. I certainly remember having my Walkman. And so I'll look at that and
8: was
9: be like,
8: was your Walkman yellow?
5: Mine was.
9: I had the sport.
5: Mine was
9: the sport
5: yellow.
9: Walkman.
5: Yeah,
9: yes, that was yellow because you could shake it and it wouldn't skip or anything like that. So we might look back and be like, I did that already. I'm good. But for the younger generation, they've only known a digital world. Mm-hmm. So they're experiencing it for the first time. And there's something powerful about that discovery. recovery. Mm-hmm. Whereas me, I like having the one device. I don't need to have a Walkman and a camera and
8: See,
9: my phone and cart it around.
8: I still feel nostalgic, and I love now getting the chance to show my kids the things I used to have.
7: But
8: you know, like
7: you
8: even old TV shows and just like stuff. We have a rotary phone at home, and my kids know how to use it.
7: So first of all, that's not your generation, though. A rotary.
8: Well,
7: come on, yeah.
8: That's true.
7: Not checking you on the spot.
8: That's true. My grandmother had given me hers, and I liked that when I was
7: we're
8: a
7: older,
8: kid. So.
5: Well, and I was at an Olivia Dean concert at Madison Square Garden last week, and I saw some girls that I mean, at least 20 years younger than me, and they had the digital cameras,
9: right?
5: Which so our generation, I feel like, that are now making a comeback, but they're expensive.
9: Yeah, they
5: if you can find the old ones.
9: I thought you were about to say they pulled out a rotary phone. That would have been something at the concert there.
8: There was never a rotary cell phone, just for the record.
9: That should be invented, though.
8: Right?
9: I like that.
8: Ooh, you might be onto something.
9: Yeah, all right.
8: Thanks, Joe.
9: No problem.
7: Thank you very much, Joe. Coming up on our series On the Money, simple, smart ways to boost your savings and to build a more secure financial future. Then later, we got some stars in Studio 1A. Dave Franco, O'Shea Jackson Jr., and Mason Thames are taking us on a wild ride in their new movie, Idiots. We can't wait to hear all about it and find out what exactly they're doing at this moment. When the third hour of today comes right back.

0: Back now with our series On the Money. 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So we brought in personal finance expert and best-selling author Anthony O'Neill to help us build financial stability. 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Good morning, Anthony.
1: Good morning. Good morning.
0: So this has all got to start with knowing where our money is going. And sometimes people can feel like making a budget is overwhelming. Where do we start?
1: Well, the very first thing is I want to say this is that nearly 79% of individuals say, man, if I could really get ahead of life, I will get ahead of life. So the very first thing is I want to start a total monthly income. I call this a zero-based budget where you minus all of your expenses from your income. So you list all your income at the top. You list all of your expenses. It's going to be your, going out to eat, dating if you're single. Mm-hmm. And all that should equal zero at the bottom. Then from there, I want you to give every single dollar a mission, because when we can give every single dollar a mission, it puts us in a position to have margin. Mm-hmm. And margin is our greatest wealth building tool, followed by stop doing the impulse buying. We get off of TikTok shop and stop spending spending.
0: And you want us to stay on top of this budget too, monthly, with a meeting, with ourselves, with our partner.
1: Yes.
0: What's your advice there?
1: My thing is, before the month even starts, so right now we're towards the end of the month, if you're married, man, have a monthly meeting with your spouse and bring the three B's. This is going to be your bank statements, your budget, and your bills. Mm. And what I want you to do is sit down and walk through what worked good this month, what do we have going on next month, and then from there, plan for variable expenses. Let's say, for an example, you have your car insurance, you have your mortgage payment. That's fixed. That's not going to change. But every single month, you're going to have things that change, like your utilities. Make sure you write those down and have a conversation, because that's very important, especially in marriages when we're seeing that marriages are ending because of money arguments. So if we can get on the same page together, then we're going to be doing some good stuff.
2: The communication is key. Look, you've talked about the fact that you've clawed your way out of thousands of dollars of debt, Anthony. Yeah. At one point, you had $6.32, I think it was, and you spread that out over the course of 4 days.
1: Yeah.
2: And now you're at a point where you're building margins,
1: yes,
2: which
1: sir.
2: You say is a bedrock. What does that mean, building a margin?
1: Margin is this. If we got $5,000 coming in and we have $5,500 going out, we're negative for the month. Mm-hmm. So if we have $5,000 going in, our goal is to have $4,000 going out. With that $1,000 of margin, now that's our greatest wealth building tool. That's what we could do to save money, put towards getting rid of consumer debt, and invest into a 401k, invest into an index fund, an ETF. That's the main thing that's going to really build wealth for all of us.
3: What if you can't find that margin? What do you do then?
1: Well, here's the thing. If you can't find the margin, we got to go back to the vision for our money, which is our budget. Look at your outgoing expenses. What exactly do you have going out? Instead of having five different streaming apps and five different music apps, go down to one streaming app, go down to one music app, you'll see that you have money going back into your budget. There you go.
0: Yeah. Now, if you have debt, but you want to save, how do you prioritize that? What do you need to do first?
1: Well, if you want to save and if you have consumer debt, the very first thing is I want you to set aside at least 1 month of your net pay inside of a high yield savings account. This way, as you're getting out of debt, if life happens, when life happens, you don't have to go backwards. You can honestly focus on eliminating your debt. And I personally recommend using the debt snowball to get out of debt, where you line up all of your debt from smallest to largest, put everything towards the first one while you're making your minimum payments, and then throw it on to the next one.
2: Once you have figured out this financial rhythm, what are good ways to just be able to build up more savings, Anthony?
1: The very first thing is, one, go back to the budget, add things to it, but then maybe even look into the gig economy. Okay, I want you to go back and say, okay, wait, can I do Uber Eats? Can I drive for DoorDash? Maybe, you know what, can I get into AI and tech and really generate some extra income?
2: Yeah.
0: Anthony, these are tips we all need.
3: This is great.
0: You do such a great job explaining it. Your debut on the Today Show, right?
1: My very first time. Hopefully not my last.
3: No, definitely not your last. You crushed it.
0: Well
1: done. Thank you so much.
0: And Anthony's new book, Stop Living Paycheck to Paycheck, is out today.
2: Coming up next, Dave Franco, O'Shea Jackson Jr., and Mason Thames are live telling us about teaming up for a dark new comedy. Then later, even more star power in Studio 1A, whatever that is. Television icon Jaleel White is in the house, taking us back to the 90s for his latest show, Weeds.

0: We are back now with a very talented trio. Actor Dave Franco just received an Emmy nomination for playing himself in the hit series The Studio.
1: O'Shea Jackson Jr.'s breakout performance was starring as his father, Ice Cube, in Straight Outta Compton, and fans of Mason James will recognize him from How to Train Your Dragon.
2: Well, now they are teaming up for their latest film. It's called Idiots. It's produced by Dave and executive produced by O'Shea. Their characters have one job to do, transport a teen, played by Mason, to a rehab facility. But they are given a run for their money along the way.
3: You're not going to give us any problems, are you?
4: Mr. Southard, please.
3: He can speak. You're not going to squirrel on us, are you, kid?
5: I'm not going to do anything.
3: See, I'm just setting some ground rules.
2: Good morning, guys. Welcome.
6: Thanks for having us.
2: I mean, this is like a good old-fashioned kind of raunchy comedy.
6: Oh, yeah.
2: Right?
6: This harkens back to, like, the comedies from the early 2000s.
5: It's all
6: like
5: good stuff.
6: Harold and Kumar. We got The Hangover, Super Bad Vibes, Pineapple Express. These comedies that go hard.
2: Yeah, and you've been wanting to do this for a long time, but the timing wasn't right.
6: I've been, like, kind of loosely attached to this for, like, 10 years. And we needed to wait till Mason came of age to play this character.
2: Like, this guy in How to Train Your Dragon would be perfect.
6: Absolutely.
5: He saw the villain in my eyes and he just knew it.
1: Okay, you two, Dave and O'Shea, you're sort of partners in crime here. Can we compare and contrast these characters? Who brings a little more heart and who's just twisted?
4: I am 100% the heart.
6: That's debatable.
4: Yeah, 100% the heart. And me and Mark, in the beginning.
6: Mark is my character.
4: Yeah, I play Davis, he plays Mark. And in the beginning, we clash. And in the middle, we clash. And a little bit towards the end, we still clash. But we have a common enemy in Sheridan Kimberly, yes. Played by Mason. And, you know, the enemy of my enemy is my friend.
6: Yes.
7: That's actually true. By the way, when you use the word enemy, you are not being figurative in this case.
4: I mean, no.
7: This truly was a villain role. And for those that saw How to Train Your Dragon, maybe they didn't see that one coming. What drew you, Mason, to that particular role?
8: I mean, I've always wanted to play a villain. So getting the chance to do this, and especially Sheridan and the team around it, and Dave and O'Shea, it's kind of a no-brainer. And going into it, the first day, Dave kind of, we call it full Franco. It's just him going 110%.
6: Oh, yeah.
8: And it set the precedent. And every person a part of this film really gave it their all.
7: Yeah.
8: And it was so fun to do, especially Sheridan. He is, I don't know if he has many redeeming qualities, but...
6: Zero.
8: Yeah, basically. But it was so much fun.
2: Yeah.
7: You crushed it.
2: For something like this to work, there's got to be chemistry.
6: Oh, yeah.
2: You know, the banter back and forth. And you two have actually known each other for... a while now.
6: O'Shea and I, we met on a Quibi show in 2019, RIP.
4: Hardly knew ye.
6: But I feel like we did that show so we could kind of like fall in love and then do this movie together. And then Mason and I, we had worked on a movie called Regretting You very recently. This is a kind of a weepy drama, the polar opposite of the movie Idiots. It's a nice double feature one day.
4: Multiverse.
6: But I brought these two in just because I knew we would have that chemistry. And when you feel comfortable with people on set, it just allows you to kind of take risks and really leave it all out on the table.
2: And you actually worked with O'Shea's dad, Ice Cube, in 21 Jump Street.
6: Oh, yeah. We didn't have any scenes together, but yeah. I don't know if I've met your dad at this point.
2: Have you met him yet?
4: What?
6: No.
2: Can we make that happen?
4: Bro, let me tell you, I know a lady. We can make this happen.
6: Okay.
4: My mom. It's my mom.
1: Dave, you mentioned working on Regretting You with Mason. Mason, how did that experience, even if it was completely different from this one, how did that help you take the risks in this one?
8: I mean, I just remember getting the email and reading about Sheridan, and it was an opportunity that I've never really had before. And I remember walking up to Dave, and I was like, hey, I got this email, and I saw you're attached. And he had so much enthusiasm, and he was so hyped. And it got me really excited. And I did the audition, and I just lost my mind in the audition, and it was so, so fun. And it's kind of freeing playing Sheridan.
6: But on Regretting You, you had
8: that's
6: only...
8: That's not the word I want to use.
4: It's all right.
6: You had only seen me as, like, very earnest Dave.
8: Yeah.
6: And then on week one of this movie, you're like, who are you? And I was like, welcome to hell, baby.
1: Here's the full Franco, and welcome to come to the party.
7: We're definitely on a voyage. Speaking of which, so much of the movie is actually set in a car, right? That barely turns on. Sometimes it does, sometimes it doesn't.
6: Sure.
7: But you were also carpooling in real life, and that includes with the Beast and someone's mom. You want to explain that for us?
4: Yeah. So, you know, there was a couple of times where I was carpooling with Sheridan and his mom. They didn't have the Beast yet.
6: You calling
9: Who's
6: him Sheridan?
4: I'm sorry.
6: Why are you calling him Sheridan?
4: We're locked in for press.
6: We're in character. All right. Method for press. Yes.
1: I'm afraid. If y'all are in character here, I'm afraid. This is going to go south real fast.
6: The drugs are coming out soon. You can say drugs on a morning show, right?
4: Yeah, right. It happens with the news. So Mason and his mom would take me to work, and we would just talk about my journey with acting, what he sees for himself, and obviously the craziness that's going on the set of Idiots. But so I had my bonding time with Dave prior, well, 7 or 8 years ago. And same thing with Mason on this one. And Mason for sure has become like mine and Dave's little brother on this entire journey. Oh.
7: Well, a film family.
4: First time you heard that.
8: I know. That's heartwarming to hear.
6: No, Mason's got such a good head on his shoulders. And, like, he doesn't need us, but we're like, hey, man, we want to make this journey as smooth as possible for you. And we got him every step of the way.
7: Congrats on the destination.
4: Yeah, absolutely.
1: You guys are adorable.
10: And now you're stuck with him. So
4: we're so great.
1: I know you are. Thank you so much for being here.
6: Appreciate it. Thank you, guys.
1: Premieres in theaters on Friday.
10: And coming up, we are sitting down with the one and only Jaleel White, sharing all the details from his latest project straight out of the 90s. And then later, from the best makeup to new moisturizing products, we are revealing the winners of the Real Simple Smart Beauty Awards. We will be

0: is better than Elvis.
1: It never gets old. That, of course, was the iconic actor Jaleel White starring as Steve Urkel in the wildly popular show Family Matters.
2: I definitely watched that episode live. Now, Jaleel is taking us on a trip back to the 90s, this time as the host of his new show, Totally 90s House.
3: And Jaleel is joined by some of the biggest stars of the decade as they search for homes that have been frozen in time to give them a bit of a modern makeover twist without losing that classic 90s charm.
4: We are what I like to call our 90s home base.
2: Okay.
4: Inspired by all things 90s. What do you think?
5: Totally tubular.
6: It's rad.
4: So gnarly. You each spent the decade of the 90s in everyone's living rooms. And now you're about to completely transform someone else's.
7: Oh.
6: I like it.
7: I like the way you did
4: that. You like how I did that?
7: Yeah,
4: that's
7: cute.
5: Very cute.
4: I came up with that myself.
7: That was really good.
6: Good job. Good job.
3: You gotta love that you've been transported, Jaleel, good morning, back into time. Right? You had Melissa Joan Hart there, mm-hmm. Brian Austin Green, mm-hmm. all of these like signature shows from the 90s.
4: I know.
3: Tell us about the show and how did you pick the homes, Totally 90s? It seems like it might be kind of self-explanatory. It's a love letter to the 90s.
4: There were certain states that had more 90s looking homes than others. Pennsylvania and New Jersey provided a nice hunting ground.
3: Shocked to hear that.
4: Hunting ground. But it was really cool seeing all these old fixtures. And thing, you know, there's a lot of cherry oak, those entertainment centers that were built in, a lot of brass fixtures, a lot of questionable carpet.
3: Yeah.
6: Oh. Yes.
3: In the bathroom.
4: In
3: too.
4: The bathroom.
3: Yeah.
4: Yes.
3: Yeah.
4: Whoever came up with that.
3: What were they thinking?
4: Carpet in the bathroom.
6: Not
4: the guys are going to miss.
6: No
4: they're going to miss.
6: No more.
1: So we saw, you know, the other folks on the show. You mentioned Brian Austin Green, Jodie mm-hmm. Sweetin. I mean, when you guys were all like at your heyday in the 90s. Mm-hmm. Did you all know each other? Was it fun to reconnect?
4: Oh, very much so. I mean, we've actually, a lot of us have connected over the years, just period. I mean, Brian, I've known for forever. Mm-hmm. Jodie, obviously, I did an iconic scene with her in Full House. Mm-hmm. You know, so we've been following each other, kind of like just crisscrossing in our lives. So to just end up on a show like this was really organic.
1: So fun.
2: There's been so much nostalgia in the show already this morning. We're talking about the analog summer. What's your favorite part of the 90s to look back on?
4: Ooh, my favorite part of the 90s. I miss Blockbuster.
1: Yeah.
2: Oh,
3: don't
2: yeah.
3: We all.
4: You know?
3: Those are the simple days.
4: You know what I'm saying? I miss normal calls. I miss mm-hmm. the phone being the phone.
1: Yes.
4: I miss old answering machines.
1: Yeah.
4: There's so much stuff
1: I miss.
4: Do you
1: remember any of the, like, your answering machine messages? Like,
4: oh,
1: remember?
4: Yeah.
1: I used to sing songs.
4: Oh, you used to have to play, music going out. I would play Silk and Mint Condition.
1: Yeah, right?
4: And
1: yes.
3: Yes, I would sing Boys to Men and Dance to
2: Oh my
3: yes.
2: God. Can
3: fun
2: we find,
3: little fact.
2: How do we find that?
3: You know, obviously, Family Matters was such a touchstone for many folks. Mm-hmm. Can you talk about the fact, it was really interesting when you said how you experienced this in your 20s after the show was off air versus your 30s and your 40s. People mm-hmm. seem to be rediscovering it in different ways.
1: My kids love watching it now.
4: Thank you. I love that. You know, I'm really lucky that way, to be quite honest. You know, Family Matters just has endured the test of time in a way that I never would have imagined. And, you know, in 2028, it'll be 30 years since we've been off the air. I never would have thought that, you know, I grew up watching the Brady Bunch.
1: Yeah.
4: I'm now the Brady Bunch for an entire millennial generation. So I love my millennials out there. I can spot them quickly when I'm moving around cities.
3: And you're iconic.
2: In addition to acting and hosting this show, you're also a bit of a game show host.
4: Yeah.
2: So we would love for you to put us through some 90s trivia.
4: Okay.
2: Can we do that?
4: All right. I think I
2: What's
4: might have
2: work?
4: A little card here.
1: Just have
4: a
1: little right
3: impromptu.
1: There.
3: Yeah.
2: Yeah.
3: What do we know? We have these paddles.
4: All right. I don't think these questions should be too hard for you guys.
1: Okay.
4: Which Spice Girl was known as Posh Spice?
2: Victoria Beckham.
4: Oh, quickly. All right. Yeah. On the board. In The Fresh Prince of Bel-Air, what was the name of Will Smith's character?
3: Uh-oh.
4: What?
3: I can't believe I'm having a blank on it. From
2: so
3: West Philadelphia, born and raised.
4: But what's the name of his character?
3: I cannot
1: it's
3: think
1: Will,
3: of this.
1: Will, isn't it?
4: Yes, it's Will Smith. Trick question. Yeah, ding, ding, ding, ding, ding, ding, ding.
3: How do we

0: where there's a buzzer involved, and I needed to redeem myself. '90s trivia. Here we go.
1: Impressive.
2: But what was the name of Wheelhouse?
0: My childhood. TGIF. Must see TV.
3: Yes.
2: Thank you so much, buddy. Thank you also. And totally '90s house, by the way, premieres tomorrow, 9 p.m. on HGTV. We're excited for it.
1: It's going to be fun. Thanks so much. All right, coming up, if you are in the market for hair, makeup, or beauty products, look no further. Real Simple is sharing some of this year's Smart Beauty Award winners. Then later, we hope you're hungry because we are putting an excellent twist on a classic breakfast staple. We'll be right back.

0: This morning, Real Simple is here to refresh your beauty routine with their annual Smart Beauty Awards, full of products to cut down getting ready time and make you feel confident. So Real Simple Beauty Director Heather Muir is here to share some of the winners. Just scan the QR code at the bottom of your screen to shop along with us. Heather, good morning.
1: I'm so happy to be here.
0: We're so glad you're here and excited for all of these products.
1: Yes.
0: Tell us about the new beauty awards and how you chose these winners.
1: So you guys know, Sam especially,
2: the beauty I've been studying on this.
1: Are more cluttered than ever before.
0: Yes.
1: So at Real Simple, we enlisted the help of 125 women from across the country, ages 17 to 70, to help us test thousands of products, and these are some of the winners.
0: Okay. Let's start with a retinol alternative, because everyone says you need to be using this in your routine.
1: Exactly. So derms say it all the time. This is the Olay Regenerous Micro Sculpting Cream. So Dylan, feel this. I love the cushiony texture.
3: Oh, wow.
1: Sam, do you want to
0: get in here?
2: Of course I do. I
3: mean, men need skincare, too.
1: They do. So if retinol is too strong or aggressive for you, this is an amazing alternative. It has collagen peptides. I like to say, you guys, it's like Pilates for your face.
0: Love that.
1: It's going to lift and tone. I love to apply it on the neck. Mm-hmm. It's under $25. And our tester said it's literal magic. So you can't beat that.
3: Okay.
0: Another product, similar but different.
1: Yes.
0: Vitamin C does not work well with my skin, so you have brought an alternative for me.
1: So you are going to love this winner. So this is actually Scarlett Johansson's line. So she, too, is too sensitive to use vitamin C.
2: Sure.
1: So it's called the Outset. It's the Total Clarity Dark Spot Serum. Okay, you're going to rub that in. You can use it day and night. It's going to brighten with a vitamin C alternative called Melon Even. So you're going to get that brightness. It's so perfect right now for that post-summer damage we've all done.
3: Guilty.
1: And you guys are doing a great job. So you're going to put it on your face, but remember backs of your hands so they stay bright and
3: your
1: even as well.
3: All, over.
1: All the places.
3: Just bathe in it.
1: Exactly. Okay. Just jump in a tub.
0: And redness can be a problem for a lot
1: of
0: people.
1: So this is a personal hit for me. This is a dermatologist formulated line, Dr. Idris. I'm obsessed with her. She's so smart. This is Left Unread Calm Back Cream. So Dylan, when you pump that out, what do you first notice?
3: It's green.
1: It's green. It's tinted green. So it has ingredients, very soothing combo of zinc and colloidal oatmeal, which is going to really like, you know, just refresh your skin, make it feel super comfy if it's irritated. But that green is going to immediately neutralize the redness. You can see that here on my girl, Melissa.
3: Yeah.
1: The before and after is amazing. So you're getting
3: immediate green makes a difference.
1: Benefit, which we love.
0: It soaks in so nicely.
1: It's a gorgeous formula.
3: So soft
0: I know.
3: Right now.
0: We've got all the products layered up.
1: Okay, so this is a fun one. You guys know blush. This is a serum blush.
3: Ooh, we
1: so
3: love
1: you get,
3: serums.
1: Yes, so you get the skincare benefit in a blush. It's super dewy.

0: comes in six shades. Sam's passing on this one. You can take it home for the wifey. But I love putting this on apples of the cheeks and then
1: nice
0: also
1: glow.
0: The lips.
1: Are you wearing it right
0: now?
1: Because it looks so good.
2: It's
1: so
2: the perfect
1: dewy.
2: Model for us here.
0: You know, some of these blushes are like so pigmented. You put one dot on, you're like,
2: and
0: whoa.
2: And you're scared. You're like,
0: this is the most perfect, pretty flush. You guys are going to love this one. Our model Yvette
1: so nice.
0: Is doing the peachy color. How beautiful.
2: Awesome. I've heard so many good things about Patrick Ta's concealer.
0: Patrick Ta, he is the makeup king. You guys, this is his major skin brightening concealer. So the problem with concealer is it can get stuck in those teeny tiny lines around our eyes.
2: You guys know what I'm talking about. The lines right now.
0: So you want something super creamy. The Patrick Ta has vitamin E, so it's going to build. It's not going to crease. Our tester raved about it. Making her look like she got a full 8 hours of sleep. So Bella is showing
2: God
0: you the
2: bless.
0: Before and after now, and it just really wakes up your whole look.
3: And what is good nice night gray?
0: Okay, you guys, this one is the smarty pants of the bunch. So this is Array's Good Night Gray. So you're going to put this on your scalp before bed. Okay, now don't freak out. It's lightweight. It's not oily. It smells amazing. And it actually has peptides that are going to up your melanin production, you guys, of your hair so that it actually slows down grays. So I'm just starting to get a little, you know, a couple sprigs.
2: Yeah,
0: and I don't want to go full blown, like color my hair every few weeks. This is an amazing alternative. It also lowers the cortisol so that it helps with hair loss.
1: Wow, that's a great combo.
2: I'd like to take all of these products.
0: So
2: home
0: you
2: with
0: can
2: me.
0: Get 1 month for $62, or this big tub is a 3 month supply for $155.
1: Wow, that's
3: Heather.
1: Great.
3: I feel like I've got an entire education. I know, right? Thank you,
2: and you can shop these products. 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
3: And it turns out you can stop gray. That's amazing.
2: Right.
1: Start
3: coming
1: now.
3: Up next, something smells pretty good. We are whipping up the ultimate breakfast with a delicious twist on a bacon, egg, and cheese sandwich. We will explain right after.

0: This morning on Today Food, we are whipping up some fun new takes on the classic bacon, egg, and cheese.
1: To show us how this is all done, we brought in an expert to help us make these egg-centric recipes.
0: Lisa Steele is a cookbook author and a fifth-generation chicken keeper and is even dubbed Queen of the Coop online. Her newest book is called In Season. Lisa, good morning.
2: Thank you for having me.
0: I love that we can change things up. Breakfast, you can kind of get, it gets routine after a while.
2: Exactly.
0: And you have some fun spins for us.
2: I do. And this first one is great because you can make it in advance. So if you have weekend guests, you can make it on Thursday night, put it in the fridge, and then pull it out
0: great.
2: And put it in the oven. Yeah.
0: Okay.
2: So if you want to whisk some eggs here.
0: Let's start with a bunch of eggs.
2: And I'm going to add some milk. We're basically making a French toast or bread pudding kind of thing.
3: A little sweet, a little savory.
2: Yeah, I love the orange juice. It gives it a little brightness.
3: Oh.
1: And then you're able to do this without getting anything on yourself, which is doubly important.
0: Far, so good.
3: Better you than me. I don't know that I'd be so successful.
0: Okay. So what's that mix?
2: Yeah, just so the whites and yolks, and then pour it over.
0: Pour it all over?
2: Mm-hmm.
3: Does it matter what bread you use?
2: It doesn't. And the great thing is I'll keep the ends of bread or even like hot dog or hamburger rolls in the freezer.
0: Oh, that's a good idea.
2: And then when you want to make it, you just pull them out. It does not matter what kind of bread. So you pour the extra over.
1: Mm-hmm. Yes, please. What about the cheese?
2: I'm using cheddar here, but you could use a fontina, Gruyere. Mm-hmm. This is so versatile.
0: So is this like a savory French toast?
2: Kind of like a sweet savory.
0: Yeah, okay.
2: Yeah. So we've got some kind of part cooked bacon. I guess I'll use my hands.
0: Okay.
2: And then lay that over. You could leave the bacon out.
0: But that'll crisp up once you bake it.
2: Yep.
0: How long does this take to cook?
2: 350 degrees for about 45 minutes. You want it to puff up a little bit, kind of brown on top, the cheese to melt. And then we added some maple syrup and confectioner sugar. So you got some.
0: It is. A nice mix. Mm-hmm. Yeah.
1: This is definitely the most gourmet bacon, egg, and cheese I've ever seen in my entire life.
2: And it's so easy, and it's great for a crowd. You know, you can scale it up, scale it down. You can refrigerate leftovers, reheat them. So,
3: Move you on down here. Oh, I see some ricotta and honey. What are we doing with this mixture?
2: Yeah, so this is one of my favorite breakfasts. Lots of protein. I don't want to drink a protein shake.
3: Sure.
2: Yeah.
3: Okay.
2: So we've got basically smashed eggs on toast. So we've got our ricotta and just going to add a little bit of honey and a little bit of grated Parmesan cheese and whisk that up.
3: I wouldn't have thought of that combo, but let's go.
2: You could also use a Greek yogurt.
0: Okay.
2: You could use burrata. Mm-hmm. You can go crazy. Pretty much anything.
3: I also don't really cook, so don't listen to anything I say about what I think sounds good together, because this looks like it's going to be amazing.
1: You look like you know what you're doing.
2: Yeah. So that's great. So that's all whisked up and stuck in there.
3: Yeah. It's in there.
2: So then we have some soft-boiled eggs. And a little tip, eggs are hard to peel, especially when they're fresh.
0: What is the trick? Because sometimes I just want to throw the egg out the window because I can't get the shell off.
2: And for this, it doesn't really matter because we're going to smash them anyway. But if you steam them instead of boiling them, so just put them in a colander over some simmering water. And then, you know, same time, 7 or 8 minutes.
0: Okay.
2: Like a kind of jammy yolk like this.
1: Jammy the consistency that you want.
2: It's what I want. If you don't like jammy yolks, you could always hard boil them.
1: Okay.
2: But I love a jammy egg.
3: That's jammy egg.
2: So then put some of
3: the
2: ricotta
3: mixture.
2: Are we spreading
3: this on here?
0: Okay.
2: Mm-hmm.
3: Okay.
2: And this is easy. This is like a no cook almost.
3: Yeah. Love that.
0: So this is yet another spin on bacon, egg, and cheese.
2: It is.
3: And then we just top it with the bacon.
2: Top it with the bacon. You can put the bacon off if you wanted to.
1: The ricotta gives it a little bit of a creaminess maybe that you wouldn't normally expect.
2: Exactly. And more protein.
0: More protein.
3: Lisa, you're amazing.
0: Thank you so much.
3: For these recipes, head to today.com/food. And don't forget to check out Lisa's new cookbook, In Season. It is out now. The third hour of Today. We'll be right back.
0: Oh, this is delicious.

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1: Huge event. But first, on Jenna and Chanel, rap superstar Cardi B and actor Paul Rudd are swinging by.
2: Thanks for hanging out today, guys.
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2: We'll see you tomorrow.
1: My pleasure.
2: Bye-bye.
1: See ya.
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1: It's Today with Jenna
0: and Chanel.
2: We got it. Yeah, we're shining today.
0: Featuring the best of celebrity fun.

0: with some of our favorite celebrities.
1: By the way, it doesn't feel like a Tuesday with these people's claps over there.
0: You know what?
1: Friday. At least Thursday.
0: Yes. Everybody deserves a little Friday clap on a Tuesday.
1: Right?
0: Yes.
1: We all deserve it. You know what? Why they're clapping is Cardi B is here. She keeps it real with her best advice.
0: Uh-huh.
1: We're hanging out with Paul Rudd. He dishes on his musical movie. Russell Wilson and Ciara go head to head in the great debate. And John Cena steals the scene.
0: I mean, I'm ready for it.
1: Well, this is the best of what we got.
0: Let's do
1: right?
0: it. All right. What are we talking about today?
1: Well, should we talk about hall passes?
0: Okay. Why not?
1: Do you think hall passes are real?
0: You know what? Okay. So they may not be, well, I don't know. I'm sure you're not like, hey, honey, you can have that hall pass. But the concept of knowing that your spouse or your boyfriend or girlfriend has somebody like that they, you know, have on a pedestal, that's human.
1: Yes.
0: And to say that you don't have anybody on a pedestal is just not even, you know. I remember when I started dating Uche, so I was 18. Like, put this in perspective. He had posters on his wall in that same frat house I told you about with the rabbits all over the place. He had J-Lo on one wall, and it was the one, what was her first album, On the Six or something like that?
1: Yeah.
0: And she had on, like, that
1: Where
0: beige.
1: She was Jenny from the Block?
0: She had on, like, it was, you know.
1: Was she Jenny from the Block?
0: She had, like, a sweater, but then it was, like, underwear. I mean, you know, it wasn't just, like, okay. And then the other wall was Lauryn Hill.
1: Oh.
0: And so I remember when I first walked into his room, I was like, well, there's a range.
1: Well, is that because he was into Lauryn Hill's
0: music? I just
1: think
0: he thought she was beautiful, liked her music. I'm sure he thought J-Lo was pretty.
1: Yeah.
0: You know, so, but the point is, I'm not like, oh my gosh.
1: Yeah. Take that J-Lo poster
0: now,
1: off.
0: I mean, granted, like now, I'd have been like, you know.
1: Yeah.
0: But I think everybody has like somebody. So we're talking, wait a minute. What about you?
1: What do you mean?
0: Do you have anybody?
1: I don't have a poster, but I have a poster in my mind.
0: From back in the day or now?
1: Well, the reason we're talking about this is this summer's comedy. It's called Gail Daughtry.
0: Yes.
1: And the Celebrity Sex Pass.
0: Oh, well now.
1: Mm-hmm. It takes the classic celebrity hall pass debate to the extreme.
0: I didn't realize
1: so
0: that.
1: When a woman's boyfriend takes advantage of his pass, she then goes on a quest to cash it in with hers, John Hamm.
0: Well, that's the premise
1: of it. See, the whole thing is like, does it really ever, like, I don't know one person where it's actually ever happened.
0: I don't either, and I certainly don't know anybody who's like, here's your sex pass. Like, that's...
1: Well, the word sex
0: implies. So that's the movie. But in real life, one, do you think a celebrity hall pass is an idea, or is a good idea, or is it just...
1: I think it's just fun.
0: I do, too.
1: So mine was...
0: Back in the day and the now.
1: Back in the day, and they kind of look similar. Colin Firth.
0: Wait, I want to... Okay, Colin Firth.
1: Look, there he is. He's very handsome.
0: That's your hall pass from the days of old?
1: Like... Days of old and days of new.
0: Okay. All right. This is...
1: All
0: this
1: days.
0: This is good. I'm getting to know your type.
1: Well, he was in... Yeah. He was in Pride and Prejudice.
0: I also think it's a whole vibe. It's not just aesthetic.
1: It's a vibe. He was also in Bridget Jones. Mm-hmm. He's British.
0: Mm-hmm.
1: And then also Brandy Carlisle.
0: Okay. Also a vibe.
1: Also a vibe. A different vibe.
0: I'm here for it.
1: And actually, she knows that I have said this.
0: Right.
1: And so does her wife, which...
0: So, the challenge with this job is that,
1: and also, I've never kissed a woman.
0: Okay. I mean,
1: like, I'm just saying.
0: You feel
1: that.
0: Like you need to say that?
1: Well, I feel like I need to say that. I mean, I feel
0: did
1: as though
0: Sean
1: like,
0: just say, "Well, we'll get that done."
1: No, I mean, I have a husband too, but so there's a lot of barriers. But
0: but you're just saying it's the vibe.
1: It's the vibe.
0: Okay,
1: now,
0: so
1: who's yours?
0: So the problem with this job is that when you're on a show like this and you say,
1: Oh yeah.
0: I used to have a crush on so-and-so.
1: Yes.
0: They say, well, would you like to co-host with so-and-so?
1: I know.
0: And so that's what happened to me on this show back when I was doing, I can't remember what hour it was. It was like Today's Take or something like that. I was filling in. And I told everybody that, well, the whole world knew. I used to be obsessed with Tyson Beckford. I mean, I had him in my locker. It was like Tevin Campbell and Tyson Beckford.
1: Yes.
0: And as you see, there's why.
1: That's very handsome.
0: I mean, then, now,
1: so
0: forever.
1: So then what happened?
0: So then they had me co-host with him.
1: And were you like blushy blush?
0: I have a gear where I like turned off that gear. And then we were cool. And then we went to...
1: And we were cool.
0: And then like Victoria's Secret, the very last one that I've been to, the Victoria's Secret fashion show, they were like, oh, we put you with somebody. Oh, that'd be so fun. That'll be your seatmate. And I'm like, okay. And I get to the...
1: Bang, and it
0: the
1: was
0: chair. Yeah. So it's fine. But, and he will...
1: But that means you could actually act on it.
0: Well, all of the folks I've ever had crushes on, they always put them, but that's the thing. It's different when you have them on your locker versus like, okay, so what's coming up today?
1: I know.
0: Yeah. So my one for now, I'm more of like the auntie in this situation.
1: Yeah. This feels a little bit Lolita vibes.
0: This is cougar vibes, but I'm just saying, I think I like a physique and it happens to be this one. He's all over my Instagram feed because you can't lie to Instagram.
1: Yes. Absolutely. And he's British too.
0: Jude Bellingham. So here's the thing. He is a vibe because in addition to his physique and all the things, he seems like such a really nice guy.
1: All right. Time for a little celebrity fun since this is the name of the game. Mm-hmm. Not every A-lister goes by their given birth name. So we thought we'd play a little game of
2: Say My Name, Say My Name.
1: That's good.
0: Say baby, I love you. These openings are fun. Okay, so here's how it will work. We're going to read one full name, and then we have three multiple choice answers to see if we can guess who it is. And, of course, you play along at home, okay? So the first one, Eileen Regina Edwards.
1: Oh,
0: shoot.
1: No.
0: Okay. Is that Elizabeth Banks, Shania Twain, or Mandy Moore? Okay. Eileen.
1: I think it's Elizabeth Banks.
0: Why?
1: I don't know.
0: I'm going to go with that, too, because I think Shania's...
1: Oh, no, it's Shania Twain.
0: Oh!
1: You know what? What were you going to say?
0: You're right. I do remember hearing that Shania Twain's name wasn't Shania. Okay. The answer would be Shania Twain.
1: So far, we're not good.
0: All right, here's the next one. Amala.
1: Ratna. Zandile.
0: Dalamni.
1: Is that Doja Cat, Amal Clooney, or Natalie Portman? That's Doja Cat.
0: I think it's Doja Cat.
1: That's Doja Cat.
0: I think it's Doja Cat.
1: But she had to change her name to be a cat.
0: Okay.
1: Of course she did.
0: I get it. It works. All right, here's one.
1: Yes. Melissa Vivian Jefferson. Is that A. Lord, B. Lizzo, or C. Carrie Underwood?
0: Lizzo.
1: That is Lord.
0: Oh, I thought it was Lizzo.
1: I believe that's Lord, but let's see.
0: No, you seem very confident.
1: Oh, no, you know.
0: Oh.
1: How do you know?
0: I don't know.
1: You were very confident.
0: Melissa Lizzo.
1: Oh.
0: And I feel like I heard that somewhere.
1: Okay, you knew it.
0: Okay. All right, here's the last one. I don't know this one either. Tucker Pillsbury.
1: Okay, is that A, Post Malone, B, Calvin Harris, or C, Role Model? Is it A or C?
0: I'm going C because his real name is not Role Model.
1: Oh, no. That's right. Good job. His real name is not Role Model.
0: Nice.
1: Okay. No, it's not. Y'all, we have got a great show for you. Paul Rudd shows off his musical talents in his latest movie.
0: Plus, power couple Russell Wilson and Ciara hash out their differences in The Great Debate.
1: But first, rap superstar Cardi B tells it like it is and shares her honest advice with our viewers. Right after this. Yeah.

0: Cardi B is a Grammy-winning artist who is known for her amazing music.
1: But she's also known for keeping it real, and she did just that when she sat down with us in a special edition of Cardi Code. Okay. Look at it right there. Isn't that cute?
2: Cardi Code.
1: Okay, you ready for your first one?
2: Okay.
1: Okay. My mom watches my baby while I work,
2: yes,
1: and I'm super grateful, but she does not follow my rules. I'll say, no sugar, she's giving cookies. Every time I bring it up, she says, I raised you, didn't I? Do I let it go because she's helping me, or do I stand 10 toes down on my boundaries?
3: I like how you read that with, like,
1: I'm trying
3: let's
1: to read
3: go.
1: It like this person who
2: yeah.
1: said it.
2: I mean, I think it should be almost like 60-40 or 50-50 because you know what I'm saying? Like, 'cause you might be at work and your mom is dealing with your kid fuzzing and fuzzing and fuzzing and fuzzing. And it's like, sometimes you got to shut them up. And it's like, here's a cookie to shut up.
3: Yeah.
2: Like, here's your cookie to shut up.
3: And also, it's kind of fun for a grandmother to do what they want to do.
2: Yeah,
3: right?
2: It's like you already given this lady a hard time. She already raised you. You know what I'm saying? Like, it's like sometimes I be having a little like when my mom, like a little shuffle, because mm-hmm. it's like sometimes, like I want my daughter and well, all my kids, to do after school.
3: You're strict.
2: Yes,
1: I'm homework or not homework, but what, like do what?
2: Tutoring.
3: Oh. Yeah.
2: Piano.
3: She's strict.
2: Gymnastics.
1: What?
2: Sports.
3: Oh, my goodness.
2: Like, but every single day, they have a different activity. And I'm very strict that you have to do it. My mom be like, oh, but they tired. They just came from school and this, this, and that. And it's like, well, they would have been tired if there was 1 hour in the iPad.
3: So yeah, exactly.
2: Like,
3: I get
2: right.
3: that. But by the way, you're teaching commitment, which you have, right? Like, you show up.
2: Yes.
3: Yeah.
2: And I do understand because I do see that my kids, like, they sleepy after, like, school. But it's like, I mean, you're going to regret that you don't know how to do one of these activities when you get older. So
3: and also, if mama can play Madison Square Garden with a four-month-old.
2: Yes, if I can do it, y'all can do it, too. Y'all got all the energy. Right? I got no energy. I don't got no energy, no need, no nothing. All I got is bad blood pressure. With all these four kids.
3: But great hair.
2: Hey, my all mama right. nagging.
3: Here's the next one. Ready?
1: I started going to a new hairstylist, and she does an amazing job. But every appointment turns into a full therapy session. She asks super personal questions and won't stop talking the entire time. I'm not trying to be rude, but sometimes I just want to sit in peace. Do I just suck it up because she does my hair well? Or is it okay to tell her to just chill?
2: Girl, just buy headphones.
3: Yeah, exactly.
2: Just buy headphones. Click, click. I'm wishing on a star. I'm just listening to music. Girl, listen to Cardi B, girl. Like,
3: yeah.
1: You know what I love? The fact that of all the songs on the planet, you're like, wishing on a star.
2: Yes, like, it's like, girl, or just be like, I'm just having a bad day today. I just don't really want to talk about it.
3: Yeah. I think headphones.
2: You don't want to talk.
3: You're right. Headphones, though, are the cure to every. You could be like, oh, gosh, I've really got to zone out.
2: Yeah.
3: Bye.
2: Exactly. Just buy headphones, girl.
3: That's so smart. Okay, here's the last one.
2: Okay.
3: My fiance's sister has never liked me. From day one, it's been weird energy. What makes it worse is she's still super close with my fiance's ex.
2: Oh, those are, oh girl, you already got me.
3: They hang up, they post together, and she'll even bring her up around me. Do I confront her and set boundaries, ignore it, or ask my fiance to step in?
2: You got to tell your fiance to step in. You know what I'm saying? She already not like you. You're going to make her like her more. But her, you got to, around your fiance's sister, you got to act like it's unbothered. And it's like, but I'm still the one.
1: I'm here for Cardi Code.
2: Yes.
3: Are you here for Cardi Code?
2: Like, it's like, you know, I'm the one here, but it's like, you got to tell your fiance, like, it's like, listen, I'm not going to tolerate that disrespect.
3: Mm-hmm.
2: Or your sister can't come to my house or my wedding.
3: Yes.
1: I'm here for it.
2: You're not coming with that salt to my wedding.
3: Yes.
1: Yeah.
3: I like how you're putting down the boundaries, Cardi.
1: I was just about to say.
3: Put them down.
1: She needs to just.
3: Lay those boundaries.
1: You know, she needs to just click this and then just send it to him.
3: Seriously.
2: Yeah. Let me, matter of fact, send it to me. I'll tell you what to say.
1: There you go.
3: Cardi, you need an advice column.
1: Right?
3: ASAP.
2: I need somebody to give me advice.
1: I mean, Cardi could have her own advice column.
3: She really should. Okay, coming up next, the hilarious Paul Rudd tells us all about his movie, Power Ballad, and working with Nick Jonas right after this.

0: Paul Rudd does it all, from making us laugh in hilarious comedies to being a Marvel superhero.
1: He also sings, and when he stopped by the studio, he told us about his movie, Power Ballad, in which he plays an aspiring musician opposite Nick Jonas. Take a look.
2: Never

0: Love that.
1: That is it.
2: Don't look down.
1: Can I have that?
3: Look, all I did was just throw in a little paprika, a little spice on top.
1: Some spicy spice.
3: Add whatever spices you want.
4: Thing is, it's a catchy song.
2: It is.
4: You know?
2: Yeah.
4: Yeah.
2: Yeah, that, there's a song that, not that one, that's this, in that scene, you know, Nick Jonas, his character, Danny, and I, we meet for the first time, kind of, you know, start jamming, figuring stuff out, and then, you know, and we come up with a song. That's not it, but that introduces our relationship, and then this song. There you go.
4: Hey. That one. Should this be the song of the summer?
5: Hey, we're going to talk about that a little later.
4: Yeah. Look at that, see?
2: You're going to hear this song quite a bit in the film.
4: You think, and quite a bit, like, out in the car? Like, could this be on the top Billboard 100 hits?
2: We'll find out, I guess, right? You know, it's...
4: It could be.
5: How cool would that be?
4: You guys shot...
2: Nick sent me a video. Yeah. He actually sang it at a concert last week.
4: Wow.
2: He unveiled it.
4: Why didn't you show us that video? That's the type of thing we could show right here.
2: Yeah. I know. Oh, I gosh. Mean, I look forward to you.
4: Or maybe you one day you go out with them and you guys do... You know what I mean?
2: Yeah, so, yeah.
4: You could go on the stage. Would that be fun for you?
2: I think that would be a blast.
5: I think it's going to
2: happen.
5: Crash
2: a Jonas Brothers concert?
4: Yeah. Joe Bros? Let's go.
5: You could be a Joe Bro.
4: We got you a Guinness because you shot in Ireland.
2: Yeah.
4: You were with a very famous Irish filmmaker.
2: Yeah.
4: Mm-hmm. We heard you can split the G, which I always feel a little gross saying, but that means drinking this.
2: Yeah.
4: You want to try right here on national television?
2: Should we try and split the G?
5: No way.
2: It's a thing.
5: That's really?
4: Yeah, you drink that's it to insane. The G. You want to try?
5: Heck no. Where does it go?
2: Where does it go?
4: I just, it's so fast. It goes down.
2: So you got to split. Yeah, you got to get.
4: Stomach.
2: You got to split the
4: God,
2: G.
4: Okay, so let's fast. See it. And Paul Rudd can really do it all.
5: Go, go, go, go, go, go, go, go, go.
4: He definitely.
5: Oh, my gosh.
4: No, you did not.
2: I missed it. I missed the G.
5: I've never seen that in my life.
4: God, and I hung out with some beer drinkers back in my day, and that is...
2: You know, I'll just be honest with you. I haven't had breakfast yet.
4: Where did it go?
5: Where did this go?
4: They do say Guinness is like the milkshake of beers, so... Hopefully you got your daily caloric.
2: That's it. That's breakfast.
5: Oh, that's it for the day.
4: Well, wow, we're going to ask you some questions about this film. Are you still?
2: Do it. I'm ready. Anything.
5: Okay. So you're a wedding band singer.
2: Yeah.
5: And Nick, is it fair to say he kind of steals your song? Is that fair to say?
2: I think it's fair to say.
5: Okay, well, he did.
4: And how? And so let us know how the film
5: didn't feel
4: goes
5: good
4: after
5: to
4: that.
5: You,
4: yeah.
2: No. This is you know, the idea of the movie. Yeah. I actually do feel that Guinness.
5: Which we're giving you a little breeze. You know,
2: we're
5: sure
2: we're you kind do. Of, we meet at this wedding. He's a guest at the wedding. Mm-hmm. I'm the singer in the wedding band. Mm-hmm. And we just click. But we're kind of, playing each other. Music, things we're working on. And we kind of tap. I play this one little bit of a song.
5: Yeah.
2: He
5: fix it.
2: Yeah. Kind of like we months later.
4: You
2: I hear it on the radio.
4: Sad.
2: And, and I'm like, wait, hold on.
4: Betrayal. A lot of betrayal going on down there. Yeah.
5: Were you nervous? I mean, you're a good singer too. You know what I mean? You're a good singer.
2: Well, thank you. I like to sing, but I don't. I'm not a singer.
5: You're
2: and,
5: right.
2: You know.
5: But you hold
2: Nick
5: your
2: Jonas
5: own.
2: Is a singer, so.
5: You hold your own.
4: Well, you were a DJ at bar mitzvahs and weddings and such.
2: Yeah.
4: What were some tunes that really got things going?
5: Ooh.
2: Well, this was a while ago.
4: Like, let's tell us, give us.
2: Like, I was about 21, 22. I was going to school.
4: Yes.
2: I was going to an acting school.
4: Okay.
2: And I could work, you know, on the weekends.
4: Yes.
2: Because most bar mitzvahs and bat mitzvahs happen on Saturday.
5: Give us the vision. So are you the one who get in the middle?
4: We did a twin bar, bay mitzvah.
5: What's it called?
4: B'nai mitzvah.
2: Oh, I've done bar mitzvahs, bat mitzvahs, b'nai mitzvahs. But at that time, some of the surefire hits.
5: I can't wait. Hit us.
2: Moni Moni.
5: Oh, I was like, what's Moni Moni? Yeah.
4: You just have to go to a baseball game to hear that one.
2: I want to say, Can't Touch This.
5: Okay, yep. A little MC Hammer.
2: Yeah.
4: Too Legit. Did you do any Too Legit to Quit?
2: I refuse to do that. But, also, I'm Too Sexy by Right Said Fred.
5: Wait, can you do that at a bar/bat mitzvah? Can the kids be too sexy?
2: You can do it at a bat mitzvah. You can do it at a bar mitzvah. Never at a b'nai mitzvah.
4: Happening up with your candy store where my kids like to buy the toilets?
5: What's a toilet?
4: The candy toilet.
5: Oh, yeah.
4: Where they dip the fun dip in a toilet bowl. Yeah. And then just eat pure sugar.
2: That's right.
4: And terrorize their parents.
2: We're a classy business.
4: That's their favorite.
2: Yeah, they like the
4: that's
2: the,
4: a bestseller.
2: It's going great.
5: Yeah?
2: It's pretty fun having a candy store.
5: What is it about candy? It's just fun and whimsical, and why not? Because it's so good?
2: I think that's it.
5: Yeah. So I hear
2: no one's in a bad mood in a candy store.
5: I love that.
2: It's the greatest thing, yeah.
5: So I hear you want to make a plea for a return of a candy that I'm not familiar with.
2: Oh, yes.
4: We'll give you your own camera
5: there
4: for
5: you
4: this.
5: Go.
4: This is for the company that makes it.
2: What's happening here?
4: Well, that's your hair.
2: So there are these, my favorite candy that we had, it was a seasonal candy, and they were these sour Santas.
5: I don't know that.
2: That's it. That's what they look like. Ooh. Although, you kind of can't tell. They're,
4: no,
2: they,
4: that
2: they almost look like
4: necessarily look
2: fingernails.
4: Like
5: yeah.
2: They stopped making them.
5: Because they look like fingernails.
2: Maybe.
5: Are they sour? Or are they
2: They're sour cherry, but they're like a, they were a perfect gummy candy. I think Jelly Belly maybe made them, but they were just, they're the greatest. And
4: you want to bring them back?
2: We would only get them at Christmas, and a couple years ago they stopped making them. And so my plea is to Jelly Belly to please, not for to sell, I just like them.
4: You're such a good sport. Wow. Right? He really, really drank that Guinness. I hope he enjoyed it. Power Ballad is available now on digital platforms.
5: All right, up next, Eva Longoria and Bryan Cranston spill some surprising secrets in a game of Spy the Lie. Don't go away.

0: We recently had the pleasure of having not one, but two Hollywood superstars drop by. Eva Longoria and Bryan Cranston came to play, and they did not disappoint.
1: And since they were here at the same time, we couldn't resist seeing if they'd spill a few of their secrets in a hilarious game of Spy the Lie. Here's how the game works.
2: Right.
1: Eva and Bryan will tell us a secret.
3: Okay.
1: We'll ask follow-up questions before guessing which one of them is telling the truth and which one is a liar.
3: Okay.
1: All right, so we're ready for our first secret. Eva, go ahead.
3: All right. I lied to the priest in confessional for my first communion. Bryan?
4: I lied to the priest in my first confessional.
0: Okay. When was your first communion?
3: 8 years old. I was eight.
0: Where were you?
4: I was nine.
1: And where were you?
4: In at St. Mel's in Los Angeles.
0: Uh-oh. Can I go ahead?
1: Yeah.
0: You're lying. St. Mel's.
4: There is actually a Catholic church called St. Mel's. I swear to you.
0: St. Mel, was it you?
4: St. Mel's.
0: Did you lie, St.
4: Well,
0: Mel?
4: Well, I'm still lying, but, but there's a St. Mel's. I did not lie about that.
3: But let me tell you, I did lie to the priest, and then I got out, and I told my mom that I lied to the priest.
0: She made
3: me go back in.
0: Oh, my gosh. What was the lie?
3: Well, that I hadn't stolen anything. I had stolen gum.
0: Like all of us.
1: Like, who doesn't?
3: I had stolen gum before, and I was like, no, I haven't stolen anything. And I thought I was going to get struck by lightning.
0: Oh, my goodness.
3: So I went and told my mom.
4: You know, there's still time.
0: I hope not.
4: You never know.
0: Okay. All right. Next up. Okay.
1: Me again. Another secret.
0: Okay. Yeah.
3: Okay. I worked at a carnival as I traveled across the country.
4: I worked at a carnival as I traveled across the country.
0: Okay, Bryan, how did you get across the country?
4: On a car.
0: On a car.
4: Or in a car.
0: Okay. Wait.
4: I was strapped to the hood of a car.
0: On a car.
4: That's how we traveled in those days.
0: Okay. And what did you do in the carnival?
3: I was a cheerleader. So they would throw me up and I would flip. I tried to do the trapeze stuff.
0: She is a cheerleader. I do know that.
3: And I went by car as well. I only went to like five cities.
1: What was your favorite part about the carnival? What did you do?
4: I worked in what they call a joint, which was a game that you throw the darts at the balloons. And it's one of those games that it's possible to win, but you win a cheap little prize.
0: Okay, go ahead.
3: Interesting. No, I was a performer.
0: Bryan is telling the truth.
1: Oh, he's telling the truth. Well, that
0: are you?
4: Well, wait a minute. Are we having a consensus here?
1: Well, I'm torn. I'm torn.
0: We gotta go though.
1: Okay, I think you're telling the truth.
4: Damn it!
0: No! Yes. I like how he tried to split us up at the end.
1: You know what? It was the detail.
3: I was good.
1: Yours was really good.
3: I was detailed.
0: Okay.
1: All right,
3: okay, here we go.
1: Okay.
3: I was once wanted by the police for murder.
0: For murder?
3: Murder.
0: Oh.
3: Bryan?
4: I was once wanted by the police for murder.
1: Yeah, I feel... Okay, how about this? Why were you wanted for murder?
3: Because we had the same last name. So I was stopped.
0: You and the person, the criminal?
3: The exact name.
1: Oh,
3: not
1: now,
3: Eva Longoria,
1: oh,
3: but I
1: wait.
3: Was married. I've been married many times, ladies.
0: That's true.
1: And
0: that's true.
1: Of, that is true.
3: One of my married names, it wasn't Eva Longoria, it was the other name, and they stopped me, and I was like, what? And I had to be in immigration for hours.
4: Little known fact, she was married at St. Mel's Church.
0: Bryan, why were you wanted for murder?
4: I was wanted for murder because I threatened a...
0: He's such a bad liar.
4: How dare you?
0: That's a good thing.
1: No, I want to hear it. Go ahead, Bryan, tell us. Why were you wanted for murder?
4: Because there was a chef at a restaurant that I worked at as a young actor. And he was mean and mean-spirited. And so I said, you know, we ought to kill him. And then he actually died in a very brutal way and was found in the back of a trunk of a car.
0: Oh, my God. That's like Breaking Bad.
4: Yeah.
0: No, that's not real. You know how I know?
1: Why?
0: He's looking. He can't look at us in the eyes. Eva.
3: Yeah.
0: You were wanted for murder?
3: Yeah.
1: I thought it was going to be from Desperate Housewives, but then...
0: I love that you're so pure.
1: Yeah. You're so pure.
4: Eva.
0: You're pure too.
3: I know. She's Wait, so is it I'm the truth?
0: Yes, you're telling the truth.
2: Is that true?
3: No. Oh. We got him! We got him!
0: Wait,
4: your lies are really good.
0: They're really good.
4: I mean, you are really good.
2: And also, like, the details of the lie. She got pulled over and yeah. she's in a great. Oh, wait,
4: and it's plausible.
0: Right?
4: It's like, oh, yeah.
0: I know. But she also said it wasn't her, like,
3: last
0: I mean,
3: name.
0: Everything. Right.
2: But also, wait, can we talk about being
0: plausible?
2: Was that
0: real?
4: Yeah.
0: Yeah. You said we should kill
4: okay,
0: that guy?
4: Okay, so there's a chef at this Polynesian restaurant who was just horrible. He was a mean-spirited, horrible person. And all the wait staff used to say, oh, man, we ought to do him in. How would you do it? I would do this, and I would kill him this way. And he disappeared
3: oh my God.
4: Just at the time that I left and took off. And they said, well, what happened to him? They found him in the trunk of a car.
0: Oh! You need to write a show based on that called Breaking Bad.
4: Wait a minute. I think you're on to something.
0: Oh, my gosh.
3: Yeah. Not me. I wasn't wanted.
0: Oh, no. Eva, we adore you.
2: I mean, you're such a great liar.
0: It's
2: so great.
0: And you're so talented. We adore you.
1: I mean, they were such good liars, but they're actors, so that's what they do.
0: It makes sense, right? Coming up next, superstar couple Sierra and Russell Wilson go head-to-head in the great debate.

0: We had so much fun when power couple Sierra and Russell Wilson came to hang with
1: us. Yeah, it makes sense that they're super competitive. He is a football player. So we thought it'd be fun to see who would come out on top in a game of
0: The Great Debate. We will give you a topic. Okay. You'll have each 20 seconds to argue your case, and we will pick the winner of each round. Okay. Are you ready?
2: Ready.
1: Here, let's go with the first topic.
0: Okay. Mm.
1: Going to a concert versus going to a sporting event.
3: Yeah.
1: Sierra, you are up first. You have 20 seconds to make your case.
3: All right. So first of all, when you pull up to a concert, it's a true experience. You get to bring your friends. I mean, everyone can sing along. If they can't dance, they can still vibe. I mean, when you go to games, everyone can't throw balls like you can throw balls. Everyone can't, like, understand the sport like that. You know, like, they understand how to... They understand that. You know what I'm saying? Like, yeah.
1: Okay.
3: Yeah.
1: Okay. Music.
0: Okay, Russell, you have 20 seconds of clock. You're going to sporting events. Go.
2: Cute. First of all, you love sports. Let's not lie. Number two is you can have music at the sporting event.
3: Oh.
2: Okay. A halftime show. You should perform the halftime show.
3: Oh.
2: NFL. Third of all is, you know what? You want to watch greatness. You watch it in person. You watch the game. You never know what's going to happen at the end.
3: Mm.
2: And most importantly, the final piece of it all is, you know what? You can watch it live. Okay. You can watch it live as well anywhere around the world.
3: Well,
2: sporting event.
3: He went longer than the 20 seconds. So,
2: you didn't hit your bell right away. So.
3: I hit my bell.
1: Well, okay. Just for this first one.
3: What?
1: Just for this first one. Evo Russell.
2: Thank you.
0: Okay, your next topic is amusement parks.
3: Okay.
2: Oh, my God.
0: Sierra, 20 seconds of the clock. Pro or con for amusement parks?
3: Oh, pros.
0: Yes.
3: Okay, music parks are the best. It's so good for family. When we go there, we always have the happiest time with all of our crazy kids that turn us upside down mostly every other day.
1: Yeah.
3: They're so good. They're on point. I mean, like, the food. Oh, the turkey legs. Yes. Oh, my gosh. The funnel cakes. Yes. The rides. You know how we love
0: those. Are you at State Fair?
3: No, Disneyland.
1: Disney World.
2: Still going and still hasn't hit her bell.
3: No.
2: Okay, my turn.
1: Wait, yeah, you really could be a lawyer.
2: Amusement parks are miserable. First of all, you got to walk 10 miles to get somewhere. Second of all is, you know, our kids, you're talking about how great they are. Okay, we have one kid going that way, one kid going that way, one in the bathroom, one we got lost one time.
3: No.
2: The other piece to this is you mentioned funnel cakes. All bad for you, not great. I do love a funnel cake, but not great for you. And turkey legs. Okay, you want a 12-foot turkey leg. Okay, get it.
0: Okay. So this is what I think.
3: What?
0: You can't yuck someone's yum. You have to be positive.
1: Okay.
3: Yeah.
0: You heard me?
3: Yeah.
0: Well, you know, my kids.
2: What? Are you guys, is this a conspiracy?
0: So no, my kids always say, don't yuck my yum.
3: Mm.
0: And so in other words, like, if it's something fun and joyous for the family to do,
1: we vote for Sierra.
0: Yeah.
3: Yay!
2: Of course they love a music
1: club. So if you want to start like a law firm,
4: you're kind of really good.
0: Yeah,
1: we're
0: I'm
1: in.
0: Like just
1: okay.
0: That's one of your pivots.
1: Last topic, PDA pro
2: Ooh.
1: Or con?
2: Ooh.
1: Sierra,
2: you're
3: okay. I gotta go first.
1: Yeah.
3: I mean, you know, I'll be feeling the vibes,
2: what
3: but we gotta keep
2: on?
3: It like.
0: Yeah, what side are you on?
3: Okay, I am not pro. I'm con.
0: Oh, you're against PDA.
3: Oh, okay. Because I think sometimes it can be a little much. Like, people are open your grill.
0: Yeah.
3: You want to really be into, but you know, it's like we can really get turned up behind closed doors.
0: Yeah.
3: You know what I'm saying? But I'd be wanting to jump on you and stuff, and I'd be wanting to do all that. But you know, yeah.
2: Hit your head.
3: Okay.
1: Why we made Sierra go first every time feels not fair.
0: Yes.
1: But
0: yes.
1: Russell, go ahead.
3: Oh,
2: well, speaking of pelvic PDA, she knows she likes, you know, PDA. Second of all, I think that, you know, it's good to show love. You know, listen, we are a beautiful black couple with four amazing kids, hopefully five.
3: Gosh, yes.
2: And I think it's good to show
0: five.
2: That, you know what, love is good. The world needs to have a little bit more love.
3: Oh.
2: And I think we're a great example of that. And I think ultimately, I mean, look how good you look. So,
1: yeah.
2: I mean, how could I not?
3: Maybe five kids. God willing.
0: Oh, wow.
3: That's
0: so, y'all are some baby-making machines.
2: I've said this before, you know, Cinco.
0: The thing is, I don't like PDA.
3: Yeah, let's see what they think.
0: But that's not how this works.
3: I mean, I think I know the answer to this.
1: We have to go with his, with what he said.
0: Because of the argument.
1: Who was the better argument?
0: Oh.
1: What's ready? One, two, three.
0: It's a tie.
3: Yeah!
1: I'm just going to
4: It's
2: hot.
1: I wasn't going to say it's a tie.
4: Are you going to give it to Russell?
1: I was going to give it to Russell.
4: Fine. We'll give it to you, Russell.
1: Russell.
2: Aw, look at that. Now she's trying to do public PD. Live TV. I told y'all.
1: I really want
3: to kiss him on the lips right now.
4: You know, I just realized if I'm ever in a debate, I'm going to tell my kids, you have to channel Russell. Like,
1: yeah,
4: the way
1: he's
4: you,
1: calm. He's collected.
4: He How gets, do you argue? What do you do?
3: I'm really quiet, actually.
2: She goes quiet.
3: Yeah.
2: I like to talk.
1: I mean, Russell could be a lawyer.
4: He was good.
1: He could be a lawyer. He earned that win, but we love you, Sierra.
0: All right, WWE superstar John Cena flexes his acting muscles in a game of scene swap.

0: actor and WWE legend John Cena is always down for a good time when he comes by Studio 1A.
1: Since he retired from wrestling, well, acting has been his full-time career. So we put his skills and ours to the test in a fun game of Scene Switch.
2: We are going to take turns acting out scenes with props. The genre will change each time, but the lines will stay the same. Are we ready?
0: Okay, so now you're going to go first with John.
3: Okay.
0: And your genre
2: we have props.
0: Is disaster movie.
2: Disaster. Okay. Does this work?
0: Okay, ready? Let's get the scenes switch.
3: Okay. Ah, I wasn't expecting to see you here.
2: I could say the same about you.
3: What happens now?
2: That depends on what you're willing to admit.
0: Okay, next up. Next up. Let's pass these.
2: You are a British period drama. Oh, this is your jam, Jenna.
0: Okay, yeah.
2: British period. I don't know why that's your jam, but okay.
0: Okay.
3: I wasn't expecting to see you here.
0: I could say the same about you.
3: So, what happens now?
0: That depends on what you're willing to admit.
3: Romantic. I wasn't expecting to see you here.
2: I could say the same about you.
0: Oh.
3: So what happens now?
2: That depends on what you're willing to admit.
3: See you. What do we got?
0: Now it's wrestling.
2: This is the best.
3: Oh, my goodness. Okay.
0: I don't know what that is.
3: All right, we're going to just...
2: Those are the head thing.
0: Okay, it's a wrestling match.
2: Oh, this is so good.
3: I wasn't expecting to see you here. I could say the same thing about you. So, what happens now?
0: That depends on what you're willing to admit.
3: Championship.
0: I feel as though this belongs to you.
3: You took my championship.
0: Where's
2: my chair?
0: It belongs to you.
2: John, that was amazing.
0: Thank you, John. Congratulations, honey. All right, there were some Oscar-worthy performances, kind of. You can catch John and the comedy Little Brother. It streams right now on Netflix.
2: All right, we'll be right back.

0: Before we go, we want to wish a very happy birthday to our coordinating producer. He is in the control room right now. We love him. It's Ben Bass.
1: Ben, happy birthday, Ben. Go Cats.
0: Tomorrow, y'all, get ready to be inspired.
1: We'll share some of our favorite stories that'll leave you feeling uplifted all day long.
0: We'll see y'all tomorrow. Bye.
2: The word that comes to mind is alive.
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4: 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And you're like, whoa, it's a Studio 1A.
2: People who literally are up all night to bring this show to you. There's not a morning I walk in here that I don't pinch myself and think I get to be here. People that watch the Today Show aren't just watching a show. They're people that are in the family. They're in our family.
4: They're allowing us into their homes every morning.
2: When we go out there and we get to meet people and they say, I love you, you feel like family. I always say, we feel like your family too. That's how we feel.
4: And they're so excited to be there. We get excited. We feed off that energy.
2: They're the reason we get up in the morning. It's the excitement of being part of something that's bigger than you. Good morning. Welcome to Today. 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

0: firefight. That fast-moving wildfire in Nevada, cutting a path of destruction as crews race to contain the flames.
1: The fire is about 27% contained.
0: But this morning, a new fire threat exploding in Texas with another day of triple-digit heat also on tap. Al has your latest forecast. Then cash back craze. We're sharing

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8: Welcome back this morning on today's Consumer Free Money.
9: Sounds good. Well, the concept of cash back isn't exactly new. There are some new services that can help you maximize savings.
8: And here to walk us through them, NBC's business correspondent, Brian Chung. Brian, good to see
9: you. Brian.
10: Hey, how are you?
8: Buzzy cash back options. How does this all work?
10: Yeah, free money, I think, was the perfect segue into all of this. Look, a lot of people's ears are going to be perked up. Traditional cash back is probably something a lot of people are familiar with. You make a purchase with a certain credit card or at a participating retailer, and you get a certain percentage back of that purchase in the form of usually a credit statement on your bill. But there's also new ways like Pays. Pays comes to you from the same people that made Zelle, if you've ever kind of sent money from one person to another. They have this promo right now where if you spend $10, you'll get $10 back in cash back. I would say a one-for-one is probably the best rate I've seen on cash back. And that goes up to $100 per credit card until September 10th. This is not a separate credit card. This is a way that you can pay for online at participating merchants like United Airlines, as well as Domino's Pizza. So again, it has to be at those participating retailers. That goes through September 12th. And then there's also Claim. This is a way that you can get weekly restaurant rewards by dining at certain places. So again, there's cash back on your credit card, but there's also cash back at specific retailers if you game that out.
9: Well, and as we're saying, Brian, this is not exactly new, but do some of the older services still offer good deals?
10: Yeah, I think the traditional cash back is worth a refresher for most consumers. First off, again, bank credit cards will often offer, let's say, 2, 3, 4, in some cases, 5% cash back, in some cases on all purchases, as well as linking programs. And so this is a thing that you have to do a little bit of homework on. For Chase credit cards, for example, some of them, if you link up your Lyft account, every time you take a Lyft ride, then you'll get a certain percent back in cash, but you have to link the program in the app. So you have to go into your phone, see what promos are available. Also, browser extensions. You may be familiar with things like Honey, Capital One Shopping. Rakuten is a big one. If you plug in that browser extension as you shop through the whole internet, it'll tell you, hey, you can get 1, 2, 3, sometimes 10% cash back on certain purchases. There are also apps like Ibotta where you can have a receipt that you actually got in real life, in analog, in real time, and you take a photo of it with your phone and you'll get points, rewards, cash back just for taking a photo of that receipt and then uploading it. And there's also your traditional mystery shopper jobs and surveys that you can participate in that will pay you back sometimes in gift cards, sometimes in credits as well.
8: So what's the best way to maximize savings?
10: Yeah, well, maximizing savings, it's all about strategy. You really have to do your homework, see where the offers are. So research what opportunities are out there. If you have these apps, it's as simple as going to the homepage, scrolling to see what the offers are, and stack. In many cases, you can get multiple cashback rewards in the same transaction. If you do your homework and make sure you go to the right places and use the right apps, also keep track of all your purchases. You want to make sure that with all these cashback offers, you're also not overspending and not buying anything that you don't need. But the money could really be worth it and really offer some solid savings. And again, be purposeful. I think it's very tempting when you see some of these offers. Oh, I'll buy this and I'll buy that. And then all of a sudden your credit card bill is huge, even with the cashback rewards. So
8: you're spending
10: again,
8: more money.
10: A little check and balance, I think, is always
9: for
10: always
9: sure.
10: Good.
9: I mean, that's good advice, broadly speaking.
10: Yes, that's right.
9: You know, security's top of mind always. How do you make sure you use these services in a secure way?
10: Yeah, and everything that I talked about is online, which means that they're also able to get a lot of your data. First off, use the official app and the official website. I think there's a lot of phishing scams. There's a lot of spam emails that you'll be getting that look like offers. Just be very careful about the links that you're looking at. Double check that URL. Make sure it's not just a random number of jumbled letters and numbers. Unique passwords are going to be key for logging in. A lot of these apps will require you to set up an account. Make sure you don't use password as your password. Password managers are a good way to get around that. Two-factor authentication is going to be a good way to make sure that you have ironclad, passwords and access to your apps. Again, if you forget it, you can also just get that six-digit number and you get right back in. But again, just double-check and make sure all those accounts are secure.
9: Good stuff.
8: A lot of good stuff there for us. Bichong, thank you so much. Appreciate it.
9: Really appreciate it. All right, time now for another check of the weather. For that, let's send it back to Al in Orlando.

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1: Good morning, guys. Let's take a look at what's going on around the country. Show you the radar. You can see some showers and thunderstorms down now right to the south of Miami. We're looking at some heavier thunderstorms firing up through Nebraska. Today, the heat is the big story from the Gulf Coast into the southwest. Temperatures 90s into the triple digits. We're looking at 80s across the northern tier of states. Again, heavy rain developing through the southeast. Those record highs continue. Severe storms in the central plains. Plenty of sunshine in the Pacific Northwest, which is a problem because they really could use some of that rain. And we're looking at sunshine mid-Atlantic states into the northeast. That's what's going on.

0: as we give some camera time and a lot of love to a fun crowd here on the plaza. We are so glad to have them start their day with us. A lot of celebrations, and it's a little, it feels a little bit like fall.
1: It does.
2: It's a little brisk, right?
1: Like a,
2: I'm not doing weather today, night. Though, so it's not
3: That's
2: my
3: right.
2: fault.
3: We don't know what anybody's doing today.
0: Guys,
3: coming up this half hour, we do know this. We're going to get a lesson on new school barbecue. Our teacher, one of the greats, Michelin-starred pitmaster Evan Leroy. Trust us, you're going to want this tangy sauce recipe and everything we're cooking today, so stick around for that.
2: Then, coming up on the third hour, we are catching up with a group of idiots. No, Alan and Craig aren't back. That's the name of Dave. I tease the ones I love. Dave Franco, O'Shea Jackson Jr., and Mason Thames. It's their hilarious new...

0: And we're back, joined by a Hollywood icon here in Studio 1A, Robert De Niro. His legendary career includes work in more than 100 films, earning him 2 Academy Awards along the way and a Presidential Medal of Freedom for his contributions to the arts. In his latest film, The Whisper Man, he plays a retired detective called back to duty after a string of kidnappings show a connection to a decades-old case that he helped solve. Take a look.
1: I'm not on the job anymore. It's been a long time. I'm retired at least 25 years. I just, you know, and there's only one Frank Carter.
2: Your case file mentioned an accomplice to Carter who was never identified.
1: I did. It was a theory and it went cold. They often do.
0: The great Robert De Niro. Good to see you, Bob. Thanks for being here, buddy.
1: Thank you.
0: Man, this movie is really, really scary.
1: Great.
0: it works. It reminded me of Silence of the Lambs when I saw it. It really stood with me. It's suspenseful from the beginning, but at its core, this is a movie about your character, Frank. It's got a father-son dynamic happening. These two guys, just their lives have come apart. What drew you to this movie more? This sort of thriller, psychological aspect of the movie, or this father-son thing?
1: Well, both. I mean, because that part of it was appealing to me, obviously, and then the thriller part, they were rolled into one. And I, when I read the script and I called the director, we met and so on, and I said, yeah, okay, I'm in.
0: Yeah, we had Adam Scott here yesterday, who co-stars in the movie. He's a great actor. He obviously reveres you. You probably get this on most films where the actor you're with, you know, looks so up to you. I was thinking about that diner scene in this, you know, where you say to him basically, listen, as father, son, I'm sorry it takes this ugly reason for us to get together.
1: Right.
0: When you have a scene like that with a young man like Adam Scott, how does that chemistry come quick or does it take some work?
1: No, I mean, it's all built in certain ways because of my own experience as a father. And It's a scene that many people can relate to. So it's just how well it's written and how specific it can be, and that's it.
0: Well, it's funny because, you know, he loves you in real life so much, but he hates you in that scene. You're a terrible father to him. So Adam was good yelling at you. How was your birthday? You had a big birthday, 83 last week.
1: Yes, I did. It was very nice. Thank you.
0: Yeah. What do you think when you want to? I've read that you just want to keep doing this. What do you see in projects when they come in front of you? What sticks out for you at this point?
1: I have a couple of good projects that are all in the works, but you know, you have to keep active, especially at my age. If you don't, you got to keep going. It's not like you have to, and it's you. I should. I mean, keeps my mind active, my body active. I have no choice. If I sit around and I'm too, I like to read, I like to watch the news, blah, blah, blah. But if I am not active, working out and doing projects, then it's not good.
0: A couple of anniversaries on a cover. 25th of the Tribeca Festival with you and your longtime producing partner, Jane Rosenthal. Congrats on 25 years.
1: Thank you.
0: When you look back at kind of when the festival started to now, just what is your take on the state of film in general? What sticks out? Is it innovation? Is it technology? Is it directors?
1: Well, I don't see a lot of the movies that are coming out now. I'm talking with my daughter about what we're going to see in the next couple of days. But things are changing as we see all around us, and we're concerned about the state of film, the film business, if you will, in California and here, but there now, and what's happening. It's changing, and some things you have no control over, some you do. And we see a situation now with Paramount and Warner Brothers where I personally don't think it's a good idea for them to merge. I think we have enough problems. People are anxious about that, as they should be. That's how, as I said, how I feel. But we don't know. We don't know what's with AI and this and that. I mean, all I know is that something will happen that probably we are not going to be able to predict. Part of it, maybe, certain parts, but the other is just the unknown.
0: Fair enough. The other anniversary, Taxi Driver. You know, at the festival, you guys have these cast reunions. You become famous for it. It's great. The cast come back.
1: Yeah.
0: And you did that. 50 years of Taxi Driver.
1: Yes, yeah.
0: You guys did a panel. Don't kill me for this, but the fans loved this one moment of the panel. I want to show a clip of it, so let's roll it.
1: Okay. Are you talking to me?
0: All right, good. You took it well. I was worried about that.
1: No, Jesus Christ.
0: So I'm sitting over here. Is it fun for you to, like, go back and chat old films? Or I read you're surprised that Taxi Driver still people talking about it?
1: Yeah, I mean, when you make the movie, you don't know what it'll be, really. We all love the script. Marty, Paul Schrader, he wrote it, but the producers, Michael and Julia Phillips, we all liked the script a lot, and we're looking forward to doing it. So that it became what it became, who knows? Again, that's an example of you just don't know.
0: Right. Two more quick things. I'm going to let you go. Faulkner in Law, 16 years since the
1: Faulkner
0: last one.
1: In Law.
0: Yeah, there you go. Have you met Ariana Grande?
1: By the way,
0: have you seen Wicked?
1: No, I haven't.
0: There we go. I got you.
1: I'm trying to see it with my daughter again.
0: We'll put that on the schedule the next couple
1: of
0: days.
1: Yeah, I will.
0: She's great, though. She's really funny.
1: Yeah, she's terrific.
0: Did you like working with Ari?
1: Yes, I did. She's great.
0: All right. And how about little Gia?
1: What can I say?
0: Well, she can't watch Goodfellas yet, but has she seen you with Elmo?
1: We have shown that to her. I don't. I don't think.
0: Does she like that?
1: I don't think she registered a little bit, but
0: does she see that's Daddy with like it's like a
1: But I'm younger then, and so it's a little. We'll show it to her again.
0: All right. You still watching up to the Wiggles and Miss Rachel every morning?
1: We move from one. The Wiggles are all great. But, you know, she's very selective. So
0: right.
1: We go to another. But it's good.
0: Gia leaves the room and you're still watching Miss Rachel. It's weird,
1: sometimes,
0: right?
1: Sometimes, yes.
0: Sometimes. That happens with my kids. Bob, thank you.
1: Okay.
0: Real pleasure, of course, as always. The great Robert De Niro. You can catch him in The Whisper Man. It's out on Netflix, and it is terrifying, worth the watch. Let's head over to Kristen. Kristen?
3: All right, Carson. What a phenomenal interview. Thank you for that. And just ahead, we've got denim for days, from jackets to dresses, all the trendy new styles that you will need with fall on the way. But first, this is Today on NBC.

0: And we are back with what to shop this week as summer begins to wind down. It's the perfect time to get your closet ready for the colder weather. And of course, you can always count on denim to pull a look together. Lifestyle expert Mako and Lovu is here with great and affordable pieces from jeans to jackets starting at just $13. And to shop these looks, just scan that QR code. Mako, good morning.
1: Good
0: to
1: morning.
0: You.
1: Always a pleasure to
0: I
1: see you.
0: I love this. It's a pleasure to see you. I love what you're wearing.
1: Thank you so much. This is a gorgeous jacket.
0: We have it right here.
1: Well, let's talk about this jacket. This is from Walmart's brand. It is called Free Assembly. It just adds a little fun personality to your outfit. But let's get into the details of the jacket. I love the peplum fit. I love the pleats as well. And look at the botanical design. It really just makes it that much more special as well. And it really has stretch. Can you feel it for a second?
0: Yeah. Oh, it does
1: I love a jacket. That's great. It really gives you stretch. So it makes it comfortable. You can wear it with slacks. You can dress it up or dress it down with jeans as well. Really giving you that versatility. I love it with this dress that I'm wearing right now.
0: It looks fantastic. Yeah. I'm a big peplum girl.
1: Are you?
0: So, yes.
1: Me
0: so,
1: too.
0: Two thumbs up for that. And you're right. The design really gives it
1: that extra pop.
0: Oh, the
1: design is just that extra pop. And speaking of this dress that I'm wearing, can we talk
0: about this beautiful dress? It's gorgeous.
1: I absolutely love it. So many details that I love with this dress. First of all, it is that midi length, which is super nice. Yeah. It really cinches
0: you in, right?
1: Very flattering on the waist. And it's a dress that you can wear right now, right? You can wear it as is, or you can put a cardigan on top.
0: And the belt as well. Makes it a little bit
1: really tied
0: dressier.
1: In.
0: Yeah.
1: I'm wearing it with heels. But think about the possibilities. You can do this with sandals, with loafers. You can do it even with boots when the fall rolls around. I mean, it's sleeveless too, so you can choose.
0: Looks great on you.
1: I appreciate it. Thank you so much. And we also have it on our models. So it works in a bunch of different sizes and it comes in a bunch of different shapes as well.
0: And you can throw it in the washer.
1: Yes, exactly.
0: Which is the greatest part about it.
1: Which is super nice because then
0: functional.
1: You can take care of functional as well. And it's got pockets. Don't we love a dress
0: with pockets?
1: Yes.
0: I mean, that's like an A-plus dress.
1: Agreed.
0: Speaking of A-plus, let's talk about jeans.
1: Well, these jeans also get an
0: A-plus. Jeans.
1: Yes. So this is like that baggy 90s style, but it's back with a bang. These jeans are absolutely great. So they have that mid-rise sort of feel, which is really nice. And then they're roomy at the bottom, giving you that movement, but it doesn't feel like you're being swallowed up by the jeans.
0: And a number of different styles.
1: A number of different styles. They come in light and dark. I have to get your opinion on this. Do you have a favorite here? Because they do come in those
0: styles. I have to go with the polka dot.
1: And the polka dot's so cute.
0: Look at this. Look at this, guys. That's amazing.
1: It's so great. These are ageless. My mom can rock these. My sister can because for back to school, you can rock it with a t-shirt or you can wear jeans.
0: Classics.
1: Or if you really want to dress it up, you can put a blazer on top. But they really, truly are versatile for everyone.
0: That's great. We have boot cut as well.
1: Yes, boot cut jeans. These come to us
0: from my favorites. Me too.
1: Well, they're classic.
0: They never go out of style.
1: Yeah. Lee has been making denim for over 100 years. And these boot cut jeans definitely fit the bill. So they're not too loose, not too tight. But I love how fitted they are around the leg. And then that boot cut really just opens up, right? So making it easy for you to wear them in the fall.
0: Well, and this is the perfect example. You can throw a tee on
1: with it
0: and it looks stylish.
1: You could do denim on denim. You can do a tee. You could do a cardigan. You could do a leather jacket. I mean, they are really versatile. And by the way, can I mention the price point that these start at $14?
0: Amazing.
1: So as you're thinking about what to wear for fall, for back to school, for all those special occasions, these jeans right here are great.
0: The price is right.
1: Let's not forget about the boys. Yes.
0: We've got some men options.
1: We've got them covered. This shirt right here is absolutely splendid. It comes to us from Wrangler. This gives that cowboy feel and that Western look, but it brings it into life in a very contemporary sort of way. This shirt is super nice. It comes in a bunch of different colors and patterns that you can choose from. But Kristen, it's all about the details for me. You've got the snap front. You've got that beautiful Western panel right here. You've got that collar that looks great. And we've got a bunch of different options. I think we have pictures of it as well. And then it's the details too. There's a little pencil slot right here at the top. So you can put your pencil in there as you're working. And look at how nice gentlemen looking great in the variety of colors and shapes.
0: Well, again, I love that there are various different options
1: Same.
0: To choose from.
1: Yeah.
0: Great stuff.
1: Oh, thank you so much.
0: Really appreciate it. To shop these pieces from Walmart, scan our QR code or head to today.com/shop. Now let's head outside for Carson. Hey, Carson, what are you cooking up
2: Good stuff. Well, I'll tell you what, we're cooking up something great. We've got Evan Leroy here manning the grill, sharing his best new school barbecue pointers. Got a new cookbook out. We're going to make some really delicious food coming up. But first, this is Today on NBC. All right, we got a good one here for you today. This morning on Today Food, we're grilling with one of the absolute best in the biz, Michelin-starred pitmaster Evan Leroy. He's co-owned the famed Leroy and Lewis Barbecue in Austin, Texas, and now he's laying out his best tips and tricks. Let me show the book, because if you are like to cook, there's a picture of it right there, smoking and grilling. This is called New School Barbecue. Evan, great to have you here, buddy.
3: Yes, good to be here.
2: Your story's awesome. Like, just
3: thank you.
2: From Austin, Texas.
3: That's right, hometown
2: boy. Most pitmasters end up being, but you're from there.
3: Yeah.
2: And so what, you started as like a food truck?
3: Yeah, we started as a food truck in 2017, opened our restaurant in 2024. Same year we got a Michelin star. Kind of crazy. It's just been craziness since then.
2: Wait, is that getting an Oscar nomination? Like, what is it like when you know you're getting a Michelin star?
3: I mean,
2: did somebody call you and tell you?
3: No, like, I wouldn't know what it's like getting an Oscar, so I can't speak to that. But
2: this is your Oscar,
3: yeah,
2: though.
3: Yeah, exactly.
2: You must have been so psyched.
3: Yeah, I was very, very psyched. It was insane.
2: And you held on to it the next year, right?
3: Yeah, of course, yeah.
2: Yeah. You didn't lose it. All right, what are we doing today?
3: Not yet.
2: Not yet.
3: So today we're making our direct heat smoked chicken halves. Okay. We've also got our grilled cabbage slaw. Okay. We're going to start by making our mustard barbecue sauce. This is one of my favorite recipes in the book. We're going to go some spices in. We're going to go with our vinegar, cider vinegar, Worcestershire, and then all this sugar, too.
2: Wow, that's a lot of sugar.
3: Sweet sauce.
2: It's like a half a cup of sugar.
3: It is a lot of sugar. Sweet sauce.
2: Love it.
3: You're going to bring this to a boil to kind of hydrate the spices, and then you're going to add the mustard, the hot sauce, and then we can drizzle
2: in. Once that gets to a boil.
3: Yeah, exactly.
2: Gotcha.
3: Yeah. And then,
2: and just like yellow mustard.
3: Yeah, exactly. The mustard is going to emulsify and kind of bring that oil together. It's going to coat the chicken really, really well.
2: All right. And then how long? So this is like a brine sort of?
3: No. So this is a barbecue sauce. We're making the sauce first. We're just bringing
2: it
3: to a boil.
2: Until the chicken's done.
3: Correct. Set it aside. Maybe you don't want to make.
4: 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We apologize for the inconvenience. Your program will return in a few short moments. Please stand by. The station you're listening to is experiencing technical difficulties. We apologize for the inconvenience. Your program will return in a few short moments. Please stand by. The station you're listening to is experiencing technical difficulties. We apologize for the inconvenience. Your program will return in a few short moments. Please stand by.
3: Sweet sauce.
2: It's like a half a cup of sugar.
3: It is a lot of sugar. Sweet sauce.
2: Love it.
3: You're going to bring this to a boil to kind of hydrate the spices. And then you're going to add the mustard, the hot sauce, and then we can drizzle
2: in. Once that gets to a boil.
3: Yeah, exactly.
2: Gotcha.
3: Yeah. And then,
2: and just like yellow mustard.
3: Yeah, exactly. The mustard is going to emulsify and kind of bring that oil together. It's going to coat the chicken really, really well.
2: All right. And then how long? So this is like a brine sort of?
3: No. So this is a barbecue sauce. We're making the sauce first. We're just bringing
2: it
3: to a boil.
2: You're not going to use this until the
3: chicken's done. Correct. Set it aside. If you don't want to make this is available on our website, leroylewis.com.
2: Love that. Way to work it in, chef. All right, so here we go. We got our chicken.
3: Yeah, we got our raw
2: chicken.
3: Yes, we're going to brine it. So we're going to get our brine together. We'll start with the spices. White pepper, some garlic, some oregano, some salt, some hot sauce, and some pickle juice. And then we put the chicken in there.
2: Why do you like the brine? What is this worth it for us?
5: It's
6: awesome.
5: So good.
2: So we've got it's brined, it's prepped, it's ready to go.
3: Overnight, you're going to pat it dry with paper towels to get a nice skin. You really want that nice color, you want to pat it dry. After that, just a little bit of extra salt on the skin and some pepper for the color and for that skin to just be super, super tasty. And then it's going to go onto the grill, onto the hot side of the grill over here. It's going to cook mostly bone side down. So, you want to cook it mostly bone side down.
2: Yep.
3: Yeah, there we go.
2: And you have like two different types of heat here. You're going to go high heat first.
3: Exactly.
2: Huh?
3: Exactly. High heat first and then kind of move it over here. You can see this skin has dried out. The top looks really good. We're just going to brush it with some of this barbecue sauce here. And then we're going to mark it and then finish it cooking on the other side.
2: So usually what I'm doing is, after, you know, 5 or 6 minutes aside, I've got my thermometer, and I'm checking it, and I'm looking for 160 or whatever it is.
3: Exactly. That's kind of where you want to start with chicken. I would say if you're cooking a bone out, like just a chicken breast, 165 is where you want to go. But if you got bone in, you want to pull it apart, like nice barbecue.
2: Higher.
3: Yeah. So we're going to mark this a little bit.
2: That looks delicious.
3: And then flip it back over to finish cooking later.
2: Let's head over and show us the slaw.
3: Yes. So the slaw is right over here. There's a grilled cabbage slaw. We're going to cut up these cabbages, mix up our dressing with some cider vinegar and caraway seed and honey. It's almost like a lightly pickled slaw. But after your chicken comes off, you wrap it up in foil. You're not looking for necessarily like a crispy skin. What you really want is like almost a rotisserie chicken skin.
2: It tastes like that. It melts
3: super,
2: your mouth.
3: Like soft and delicious.
2: Is that the best chicken ever?
1: Yeah.
3: You can cut
1: the
3: this
1: skin
3: in
1: is
3: half.
1: Just kind of like
3: two more sauce on there and
1: the
3: everything.
1: Skin is like butter.
2: Right.
1: Yeah.
2: But like a steak, you want to let this rest a little bit too.
3: You have to let it rest. It's so important to let
2: then
3: it rest.
2: Then you got your slaw and your man. No wonder you have a Michelin star.
3: That's right.
2: No wonder you kept it.
3: Yeah. Right.
2: In 2025. Good luck, Evan. Thank you so much.
3: Yeah.
2: Pick up that cookbook. It's called New School Barbecue. It's awesome, and you can find these recipes and tips, of course, at today.com/food. We're back with our third hour, including
1: Cheers.
2: 90s icon
1: Cheers.
2: Jaleel White, live in Studio 1A. But first, this is Today, and we're going to leave you with a quick check of your local news weather and these messages. Thank you, Chef Evan. Thanks, brother.

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0: We'll catch up with the actor about his new series and look back on some of his most iconic characters, too. And even more star power in Studio 1A. Dave Franco, O'Shea Jackson Jr., and Mason Thames are live telling us all about their hilarious new movie, Idiots. Then later, we are bringing home the bacon, our delicious take on a breakfast staple as we cook up the ultimate bacon, egg, and cheese sandwich. 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
0: Good morning, everyone, and welcome to the third hour of today. I am Dylan, here alongside our friends Kaylee Hartung and Sam Brock. Thanks for coming back, guys.
5: Glad to be here.
6: What a way to start a Tuesday.
0: I know, right? It's nice. It's only Tuesday.
6: Yeah, I know.
0: It's nice to have you guys here while Craig is off and Al is out on assignment. Thank you so much for starting your Tuesday with us. Speaking of Al, he's actually in Orlando, Florida. He is working, and he's working on something very exciting for us. So we thought we'd check in with him to see how things are going. Al, what is going on down there?
6: Hey guys, so it's a big event here at Universal Florida, Universal Studios Florida. It is the 35th anniversary of Halloween Horror Nights, okay? HHN. It is the Infernal Carnival of Nightmares, and they have got 10 incredible houses, including one based on Sinners, the Oscar-winning film from last year. They've also got an Ozzy Osbourne house. They got a Stranger Things house. All kinds of crazy stuff with these scare actors. It is wild, and it starts this coming Friday, select nights through November 1st. Last night they had a preview. The park was packed. Some of these folks were there last night, right? And it was unbelievable. I don't know who is dressed freakier, the scare actors in the houses or these folks behind me.
5: That's such a crowd that you've got there, Al. And you actually got in full makeup, too, became one of the scare actors?
6: I did. I cannot reveal who my character is just yet, but it was like a 30-minute transformation, complete with makeup, costume, the whole nine yards. And let me tell you, they employ during the height of this thing, they have about 130 makeup artists, just makeup artists alone. They've got over a dozen wardrobe people, and they create these characters that are just amazing. That are really characters unto themselves. It is really wild.
7: It takes a village, and I would just imagine putting on all that makeup in Central Florida at the end of summer must have been a real delight.
6: Yes.
7: Scary,
6: yes.
7: You might say.
6: A little toasty, and in fact, my costume was made of corduroy, so yikes. All I can say is I hope that thing gets Martinized before somebody else puts it on, because that was pretty bleak, guys.
0: I know one of your favorite things to do around here is to sneak up behind people and scream at them. So this seems like it's right up your alley. Did you get to do exactly that?
6: Well, it is. I got to do. I actually was allowed to do this. As part of my act, we went through a little training as to what to do. How do you do this stuff? That was the Sinner's house going through there. And I got to tell you, even though you know that intrinsically people are going to jump out at you, it still freaks you out. I'm not a big scare person, but that Sinner's house alone was. They had a house that was there was a crazed television personality who went nuts and killed everybody in the studio. I think they modeled it after Craig, but I can't be sure. That was
0: pretty
6: wild.
0: Speaking of, real quick.
6: Yeah. Yeah, it did. Well, speaking of which, I know Craig is out, I'm out, but we found a couple of folks who could be really good replacements for you guys next time they come out, next time we're on vacation.
0: Oh, gosh.
6: So,
0: they certainly look the part.
6: There you go. They do. They do. And they already come with makeup done. So it's wow. It's all perfect.
5: That
6: so
5: will save
6: don't
5: them
6: forget,
5: time early
6: starting
5: in the
6: August 28th.
7: Well, we are
6: there
7: now
6: you go.
7: Scared.
6: August 28th, 35th annual Halloween Horror Nights right here at Universal Florida. And don't forget, we've got Universal Today, where we give you insider tips and tricks, things you need to know when you come down to the park, you come to the Today Cafe. Yikes. But all you have to do is check it out on YouTube, or when you're here at the parks and you're staying at one of the great Lowe's Universal hotels, just turn on your TV and we will give you everything you need to know. They're freaking me out. Back to you guys.
8: I love seeing Al scared.
5: You
8: Al,
5: took the words out of my mouth.
8: Thank you so much. We'll see you back here tomorrow. It's rare to affect Al.
5: Yeah.
7: Also, the scare actors did not leave their character. They were in it the entire
5: time.
7: Which is
5: what they understood the assignment.
8: Yeah, exactly.
5: We
8: sure
5: appreciate
8: did.
5: That.
7: Let's refresh and take a little bit of dose of nostalgia this morning and some even more evidence that Gen Z loves turning back the clock.
5: So despite all the technology at their fingertips, people in their 20s are choosing more hands-on hobbies. And NBC's Joe Fryer joins us with a closer look. Joe, what kind of hands-on hobbies did you find?
9: It's fun. So the last few summers have been defined by Barbies and Bratz, hot pink and lime green. Those are loud colors. But this has been dubbed the analog summer, with Gen Z quieting things down a bit, choosing to embrace some activities and things that are synonymous with their parents, even their grandparents.
10: This summer, Gen Z is flipping the script. The digital generation is going decidedly analog.
11: Cool girls are not doom scrolling.
10: Their phones flip and fold, their hobbies are retro-inspired, and the new hot thing to post is their love of not posting. He says phoneless events are surging in popularity.
12: From 2024 to 2025, we've seen the number of phone-free events increase by more than 500%.
1: I like to not have my phone for big chunks of the day and at least one day of the weekend.
10: And Gen Z isn't just putting their phones down. They're becoming full-on analog junkies, taking up old-school hobbies like needlepoint and bird watching. They're also trying to break away from screens for more hands-on activities. One trend report shows sales of instant film cameras up 157%, Walkman sales up 111%, and handwritten gratitude journals up 90%.
8: This is an analog guy.
10: And of course, you need a cool way to carry all that stuff. Enter the analog bag.
2: My Polaroid Mini, a crossword puzzle book, always my pastel.
10: And leave it to Gen Zers to use social media to explain, well, how to stay off social media.
2: Gratitude journal, stamped letter kit.
13: There's a growing awareness that there's something missing when most of your life is mediated by computers.
10: A recent survey revealed 80% of Gen Z adults are worried they're too dependent on technology, and nearly 75% they're worried about how social media is affecting their mental health. Psychologist Clay Rutledge says all of it is driving the trend of presence over pixels and is part of a nostalgia-fueled real-world renaissance.
13: The vast majority of Gen Z, despite being digital natives, report feeling nostalgic for that more analog time.
10: A generation discovering that when you remove the screens, you don't lose the experience. You can actually deepen it.
9: All right, so I think it's fair to say that this table here, we're what, millennial and above. We'll just describe it as that,
5: yeah.
9: Right? So all of us, like, we remember maybe an instant film camera. I certainly remember having my Walkman. And so I'll look at that and
8: was
9: be like,
8: was your Walkman yellow?
5: Mine was.
9: I had the sport.
5: Mine was
9: sport
5: yellow.
9: Yeah,
5: flipped
9: yes,
5: on the
9: that
5: top.
9: Was yellow because
5: yeah.
9: You could shake it and yes. It wouldn't skip or anything like that. So we might look back and be like, I did that already. I'm good. But for the younger generation, they've only known a digital world. Mm-hmm. So they're experiencing it for the first time. And there's something powerful about that discovery. Whereas me, I like having the one device. I don't need to have a Walkman and a camera and
8: See,
9: my phone and cart it around.
8: I still feel nostalgic, and I love now getting the chance to show my kids the things I used to have.
9: But
8: you know, like
9: you
8: even old TV shows and just like stuff. We have a rotary phone at home, and my
5: you
8: kids,
5: do?
8: And my kids
5: cool.
8: know how to use it.
7: So first of all, that's not your generation, though. A rotary phone?
8: Well,
7: come on,
8: that's true.
7: Not checking you on the spot.
8: That's true. My grandmother had given me hers, and I liked that when I
7: was
8: a
7: older,
8: kid. So.
5: Well, and I was at an Olivia Dean concert
14: at Madison Square Garden last week, and I saw some girls that, I mean, at least 20 years younger than me, and they had the digital cameras,
9: right,
14: which so our generation, I feel like, that are now making a comeback, but they're expensive.
9: Yeah, they
14: if you
9: are.
14: Can find the old ones.
9: I thought you were about to say they pulled out a rotary phone. that would have been something at the concert there.
8: There was never a rotary cell phone, just for the record.
9: That should be invented, though.
8: Right?
9: I like that.
8: Ooh, you might be onto something.
9: Yeah, all right.
8: Thanks, Joe.
9: No problem.
7: Thank you very much, Joe. Coming up on our series On the Money, simple, smart ways to boost your savings and to build a more secure financial future. Then later, we got some stars in Studio 1A. Dave Franco, O'Shea Jackson Jr., and Mason Thames are taking us on a wild ride in their new movie, Idiots. And we can't wait to hear all about it and find out what exactly they're doing at this moment. We're in the third hour of today.

0: 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Good morning, Anthony.
1: Good morning. Good morning.
0: So this has all got to start with knowing where our money is going. And sometimes people can feel like making a budget is overwhelming. Where do we start?
1: Well, the very first thing is I want to say this is that nearly 79% of individuals say, man, if I could really get ahead of life, I will get ahead of life. So the very first thing is I want to start a total monthly income. I call this a zero-based budget, where you minus all of your expenses from your income. So you list all your income at the top. You list all of your expenses. It's going to be your, going out to eat, dating if you're single. Right. And all that should equal zero at the bottom. Then from there, I want you to give every single dollar a mission, because when we can give every single dollar a mission, it puts us in a position to have margin. Mm-hmm. And margin is our greatest wealth building tool, followed by stop doing the impulse buying. We get off of TikTok shop and stop spending spending.
0: And you want us to stay on top of this budget too, monthly, with a meeting, with ourselves, with our partner.
1: Yes.
0: What's your advice there?
1: My thing is, before the month even starts, so right now we're towards the end of the month, if you're married, man, have a monthly meeting with your spouse and bring the three B's. This is going to be your bank statements, your budget, and your bills. Mm. And what I want you to do is sit down and walk through what worked good this month, what do we have going on next month, and then from there, plan for variable expenses. Let's say, for an example, you have your car insurance, you have your mortgage payment. That's fixed. That's not going to change. But every single month, you're going to have things that change, like your utilities. Make sure you write those down and have a conversation, because that's very important, especially in marriages, when we're seeing that marriages are ending because of money arguments. So if we can get on the same page together, then we're going to be doing some good stuff.
2: The communication is key. Look, you've talked about the fact that you've clawed your way out of thousands of dollars of debt, Anthony. Yeah. At one point, you had $6.32, I think it was, and you spread that out over the course of 4 days.
1: Yeah.
2: And now you're at a point where you're building margins,
1: which
2: you say is a bedrock. What does that mean, building a margin?
1: Margin is this. If we got $5,000 coming in and we have $5,500 going out, we're negative for the month. Mm-hmm. So if we have $5,000 going in, our goal is to have $4,000 going out. With that $1,000 of margin, now that's our greatest wealth building tool. That's what we could do to save money, put towards getting rid of consumer debt, and invest into a 401k, invest into an index fund, an ETF. That's the main thing that's going to really build wealth for all of us.
3: What if you can't find that margin? What do you do then?
1: Well, here's the thing. If you can't find the margin, we got to go back to the vision for our money, which is our budget. Look at your outgoing expenses. What exactly do you have going out? Instead of having five different streaming apps and five different music apps, go down to one streaming app, go down to one music app, you'll see that you have money going back into your budget. There you go.
0: Yeah. Now, if you have debt, but you want to save, how do you prioritize that? What do you need to do first?
1: Well, if you want to save and if you have consumer debt, the very first thing is I want you to set aside at least 1 month of your net pay inside of a high yield savings account. This way, as you're getting out of debt, if life happens, when life happens, you don't have to go backwards. You can honestly focus on eliminating your debt. And I personally recommend using the debt snowball to get out of debt, where you line up all of your debt from smallest to largest, put everything towards the first one while you're making your minimum payments, and then throw it on to the next one.
2: Once you have figured out this financial rhythm, what are good ways to just be able to build up more savings, Anthony?
1: The very first thing is, one, go back to the budget, add things to it, but then maybe even look into the gig economy. Okay, I want you to go back and say, okay, wait, can I do Uber Eats? Can I drive for DoorDash? Maybe, you know what, can I get into AI and tech and really generate some extra income?
2: Yeah.
0: Anthony, these are tips we all need.
3: This is great.
0: You do such a great job explaining it. Your debut on the Today Show, right?
1: My very first time. Hopefully not my last.
3: No, definitely not your last. You crushed it.
0: Well done.
1: Thank you so much.
0: And Anthony's new book, Stop Living Paycheck to Paycheck, is out today.
2: Coming up next, Dave Franco, O'Shea Jackson Jr., and Mason Thames are live telling us about teaming up for a dark new comedy. Then later, even more star power in Studio 1A, whatever that is. Television icon Jaleel White is in the house, taking us back to the 90s for his latest show.

0: We are back now with a very talented trio. Actor Dave Franco just received an Emmy nomination for playing himself in the hit series The Studio.
1: O'Shea Jackson Jr.'s breakout performance was starring as his father, Ice Cube, in Straight Outta Compton. And fans of Mason James will recognize him from How to Train Your Dragon.
2: Well, now they are teaming up for their latest film. It's called Idiots. It's produced by Dave and executive produced by O'Shea. Their characters have one job to do, transport a teen, played by Mason, to a rehab facility. But they are given a run for their money along the way.
3: You're not going to give us any problems, are you?
4: Mr. Southard, please.
3: He can speak. You're not going to squirrel on us, are you, kid?
5: I'm not going to do anything.
3: See, I'm just setting some ground rules.
2: Good morning, guys. Welcome.
6: Thanks for having us.
2: I mean, this is like a good old-fashioned kind of raunchy comedy.
6: Oh, yeah.
2: Right?
6: This harkens back to, like, the comedies from the early 2000s.
5: It's
6: like
5: good stuff.
6: Harold the Bad Vibes, Pineapple Express, these comedies that go hard.
2: Yeah, and you've been wanting to do this for a long time, but the timing wasn't right.
6: I've been, like, kind of loosely attached to this for, like, 10 years. And we needed to wait till Mason came of age to play this character.
2: Like this guy in How to Train Your Dragon would be perfect.
6: Absolutely.
5: He saw the villain in my eyes and he just knew it.
1: Okay, you two, Dave and O'Shea, you're sort of partners in crime here. Can we compare and contrast these characters? Who brings a little more heart and who's just twisted?
4: I am 100% the heart.
6: That's debatable.
4: Yeah, 100% the heart. And me and Mark, we, in the beginning.
6: Mark is my character.
4: Yeah, I play Davis, he plays Mark, and in the beginning we clash, and in the middle we clash, and a little bit towards the end we still clash, but we have a common enemy in Sheridan Kimberly, yes. Played by Mason, and you know, the enemy of my enemy is my friend.
6: Yes.
7: That's actually true. By the way, when you use the word enemy, you are not being figurative in this case.
4: I mean, no.
7: This truly was a villain role, and for those that saw How to Train Your Dragon, maybe they didn't see that one coming. What drew you, Mason, to that particular role?
8: I mean, I've always wanted to play a villain, so getting the chance to do this, and especially Sheridan and the team around it, and Dave and O'Shea, it was kind of a no-brainer. And going into it, the first day, Dave kind of, we call it full Franco. It's just him going 110%.
6: Oh, yeah.
8: And it set the precedent. And every person a part of this film really gave it their all.
7: Yeah.
8: And it was so fun to do, especially Sheridan. He is I don't know if he has many redeeming qualities, but
6: zero.
8: Yeah, basically. But it was so much fun.
2: Yeah.
7: You crushed it.
2: For something like this to work, there's got to be chemistry.
6: Oh, yeah.
2: You know, the banter back and forth. And you two have actually known each other for a while now.
6: O'Shea and I, we met on a Quibi show in 2019, RIP.
4: Hardly knew ye.
6: But I feel like we did that show so we could kind of like fall in love and then do this movie together. And then Mason and I, we had worked on a movie called Regretting You very recently. This is a kind of a weepy drama, the polar opposite of the movie Idiots. It's a nice double feature one day.
4: Multiverse.
6: But I brought these two in just because I knew we would have that chemistry. And when you feel comfortable with people on set, it just allows you to kind of take risks and really leave it all out on the table.
2: Mm-hmm. And you actually worked with O'Shea's dad, Ice Cube, in 21 Jump Street.
6: Oh, yeah. We didn't have any scenes together, but yeah. I don't know if I've met your dad at this point.
2: Have you met him yet?
4: What?
6: No.
2: Can we make that happen?
4: Bro, I gotta go. Let me tell you, I know a lady. We can make this
6: happen. Okay.
4: My mom.
1: It's a lot. Dave, you mentioned working on Regretting You with Mason. Mason, how did that experience, even if it was completely different from this one, how did that help you take the risks in this one?
8: I mean, I just remember getting the email and reading about Sheridan, and it was an opportunity that I've never really had before. And I remember walking up to Dave, and I was like, hey, I got this email, and I saw you're attached. And he had so much enthusiasm, and he was so hyped. And it got me really excited. And I did the audition, and I just lost my mind in the audition, and it was so fun. And it's kind of freeing playing Sheridan.
6: But on Regretting You, you had
8: that's
6: only...
8: That's not the word I want to use.
4: Sorry.
6: You had only seen me as, like, very earnest Dave.
8: Yeah.
6: And then on week one of this movie, you're like, who are you? And I was like, welcome to hell, baby.
1: Here's the full Franco, and welcome to the party.
7: We're definitely on a voyage. Speaking of which, so much of the movie is actually set in a car, right? That barely turns on. Sometimes it does, sometimes it doesn't.
6: Sure. Yeah.
7: But you were also carpooling in real life, and that includes with... the Beast and someone's mom. You want to explain that first? Yeah.
4: So, you know, there was a couple of times where I was carpooling with Sheridan and his mom. They didn't have the Beast yet.
6: You calling
9: Who's
6: him Sheridan?
4: Yeah, I'm sorry.
6: Why are you calling him Sheridan?
4: We're locked in for press.
6: We're in character. All right. Method for press. Yes.
10: I'm afraid. If y'all are in character here, I'm afraid. This is going to go south real fast.
6: The drugs are coming out soon. You can say drugs on a morning show, right?
4: Yeah, right. It happens with the news. So Mason and his mom would take me to work, and we were just talk about my journey with acting, what he sees for himself, and obviously the craziness that's going on the set of Idiots. But, so I had my bonding time with Dave prior, 7, 8 years ago. And, same thing with Mason on this one. And Mason for sure has become, like, mine and Dave's little brother on this entire journey. Wow.
7: Well, a film family.
4: First time you heard that.
8: I know. That's heartwarming to you.
6: No, Mason's got such a good head on his shoulders. And, like, he doesn't need us, but we're like, hey, man, we want to make this journey as smooth as possible for you. And we got him every step of the way.
7: Congrats on the destination.
4: Yeah,
10: you guys are adorable.
1: And now you're stuck with him. So
4: we're so great.
10: I know you are. And thank you so much for being here.
6: Appreciate it. Thank you, guys.
2: Premieres in theaters on Friday.
1: And coming up, we are sitting down with the one and only Jaleel White, sharing all the details from his latest project straight out of the 90s. And then later, from the best makeup to new moisturizing products, we are revealing the winners of the Real Simple Smart Beauty Awards. We will be

0: wasn't better than Elvis.
1: Never gets old. That, of course, was the iconic actor Jaleel White starring as Steve Urkel in the wildly popular show Family Matters.
2: I definitely watched that episode live. Now, Jaleel is taking us on a trip back to the 90s, this time as the host of his new show, Totally 90s House.
3: And Jaleel is joined by some of the biggest stars of the decade as they search for homes that have been frozen in time to give them a bit of a modern makeover twist without losing that classic 90s charm.
4: We are what I like to call our 90s home base.
5: Okay.
4: Inspired by all things 90s. What do you think?
5: Totally tubular.
6: It's rad.
4: So gnarly. You each spent the decade of the 90s in everyone's living rooms. And now you're about to completely transform someone else's.
7: Oh.
6: I like it.
7: I like the way
4: you did that.
6: Cute.
4: I came up with that myself.
7: That was really good.
6: Good job. Good job.
3: You gotta love that you've been transported, Jaleel. Good morning. Back into time, right? You had Melissa Joan Hart there, mm-hmm. Brian Austin Green, mm-hmm. all of these like signature shows from the 90s.
4: I know.
3: Tell us about the show and how did you pick the homes? Totally 90s. It seems like it might be kind of self-explanatory. It's a love letter to the 90s.
4: There were certain states that had more 90s looking homes than others. Pennsylvania and New Jersey provided a nice hunting ground.
3: Shocked to hear that.
4: Hunting ground. But it was really cool seeing all these old fixtures. And then, you know, there's a lot of Cherry Oak, those entertainment centers that were built in, a lot of brass fixtures, a lot of questionable carpets.
3: Yeah. Oh. Yes. In the bathroom.
4: In the bathroom.
3: Yeah.
4: Yes.
3: Yeah.
4: Whoever came up with that.
3: What were they thinking?
4: Carpet in the bathroom. The guys are going to miss. They're going to miss.
1: So we saw, you know, the other folks on the show. You mentioned Brian Austin Green, Jodie mm-hmm. Sweetin. I mean, when you guys were all like at your heyday in the 90s. Mm-hmm. Did you all know each other? Was it fun to reconnect?
4: Oh, very much so. I mean, we've actually, a lot of us have connected over the years, just period. I mean, Brian, I've known for forever. Mm-hmm. Jodie, obviously, I did an iconic scene with her in Full House. Mm-hmm. You know, so we've been following each other, kind of like just crisscrossing in our lives. So to just end up on a show like this was really organic.
1: So fun.
2: There's been so much nostalgia in the show already this morning. We're talking about the analog summer. What's your favorite part of the 90s to look back on?
4: Ooh, my favorite part of the 90s. I miss Blockbuster.
1: Yeah.
2: Oh,
3: don't
2: yeah.
3: We all.
4: You know?
3: Those were the simple days.
4: You know what I'm saying? I miss normal calls. I miss mm-hmm. the phone being the phone.
1: Yes.
4: I miss old answering machines.
1: Yeah.
4: There's so much stuff.
1: Do you remember
4: I miss
1: any of the, like your answering machine messages? Like,
4: oh,
1: remember
4: yeah.
1: I used to sing songs.
4: Oh, you used to have to play. You used to play music going out. I would play Silk and Mint Condition.
1: Yeah, right? Yes.
3: Yes, I would sing Boys to Men and dance to the Oh my yes.
2: God. Can
3: fun
2: we find,
3: little fact.
2: How do we find that?
3: You know, obviously, Family Matters was such a touchstone for many folks. Mm-hmm. Can you talk about the fact it was really interesting when you said how you experienced this in your 20s after the show was off air versus your 30s and your 40s? People mm-hmm. seem to be rediscovering it in different ways.
1: My kids love watching it now.
4: Thank you. I love that. You know, I'm really lucky that way, to be quite honest. You know, Family Matters just has endured the test of time in a way that I never would have imagined. And, you know, in 2028, it'll be 30 years since we've been off the air. I never would have thought that, you know, I grew up watching the Brady Bunch.
1: Yeah.
4: I'm now the Brady Bunch for an entire millennial generation. So I love my millennials out there. I can spot them quickly when I'm moving around cities.
3: And you're iconic.
2: In addition to acting and hosting this show, you're also a bit of a game show host.
4: Yeah.
2: So we would love for you to put us through some 90s trivia.
4: Okay.
2: Can we do that?
4: All right. I think I
1: What's
4: might have
1: work?
4: A card here.
1: Let's see what
3: just a little impromptu.
1: Right there. Yeah,
3: what do we know? We have these paddles.
4: All right. I don't think these questions should be too hard for you guys.
1: Okay.
4: Which Spice Girl was known as Posh Spice?
2: Victoria Beckham.
4: Oh, quickly. All right.
1: Yeah.
4: On the board. In The Fresh Prince of Bel-Air, what was the name of Will Smith's character?
3: Uh-oh.
4: What?
3: I can't believe I'm having a blank on this. From West Philadelphia, born and raised.
4: But what's the name of his character?
3: I cannot think of this.
1: It's Will, isn't it?
4: Yes, it's Will Smith. Trick question. Ding, ding, ding, ding, ding.
3: How did we fail that?
4: What was the name of the virtual pet craze that became huge in the late 90s?
2: Tamagotchi.
4: Boom. Two on the board over here. Y'all better catch up.
3: Yeah.
4: All right. Which 1995 movie made the phrase as if... A popular
1: Clueless.
4: 90s. Clueless. She's not even waiting to be called on now.
1: You're just
4: Which NBA team did Michael Jordan return to in 1995 after